0: The number of Australians missing in the Nepal floods has risen to 43. A group of 15 Australian tourists had been booked into the six-storey Kailash Hotel, just a few k's from the border, which was swept away in the flood. A One Nation MP says the party's relatability is resonating with Australians after it secured its first lower house spot in WA. The group was victorious at the Secret Harbour by-election, snatching a safe Labor seat. Polling suggests the two parties are level at national level. MP Barnaby Joyce says One Nation is finding common ground with voters.
1: I saw a young businessman, neat and tidy, sharp, who was going through, who basically was a reflection of how they saw their life, and would they thought, well, that's a person from small business who obviously gets it.
0: A Donnybrook real estate agent has been severely damaged by fire this morning in what police have described as a targeted attack. The fire impacted a strip of businesses on Donnybrook Road around 3. The complex houses a real estate agency, which is completely burnt out, as well as a convenience store and a kebab van. There's nobody inside at the time. No reports of injuries. The annual cost of a child playing sport is approaching $5,000 a year, far higher than previously thought. Federation University has found families spend an average $4,567 per child each year. Previous estimates focused mainly on registration fees. This latest study took into account equipment, uniforms, coaching, travel, competition costs, and the loss of parental income due to sporting commitments. The data found basketball, soccer, and Aussie rules around the $5,000 mark, while BMX was close to $12,000 a year. Equestrian was nearly $14,000. In finance, the All Ordinaries down 26 points at the open. Our dollar, 71.53 US.
2: 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Lexus of Blackburn's last ever Lexhibition in the current showroom is your biggest ever buying opportunity. LMCT 10093.
0: Hawthorne expects both Jack Ginnivan and Carl Amon to be 100% fit to play this week. The Dockers have won 8 of their past 9 against the Hawks. They are unbeaten at home this year. In just 11 days, the MCG goes from the heartbeat of footy finals to centre stage in the NFL. Anticipation building for the sold-out LA Rams-San Francisco 49ers clash. Rams offensive lineman Steve Avila says he can't wait to run out.
3: Yeah, I thought it was interesting the way the field set up. I think it's like in an oval shape, so it would be pretty cool how they set it up for a football field. We had caught a game there, so we got a bit of how like fan interactions are. So that is something that I'm really looking forward to.
0: And that's the latest news and sports.
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5: It's Brad from Transport Victoria. The lanes are open now southbound on Eastlink after an earlier collision just after Wellington Road. Traffic's eased off quickly. No troubles northbound towards the Melbourne Tunnel and out onto the Eastern Freeway. If you're travelling tonight, the outbound Westgate Tunnel, the Eureka Tunnel, that closes from 9 p.m. through until 5 o'clock tomorrow morning for planned tunnel maintenance works. To reach the Princes Freeway or the M80, you'll be able to use the Westgate Bridge. And if you're on public transport, to last train tonight, buses replace trains between Newport and Werribee Station. Check the Transport Victoria website.
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3: Cloud clearing today, a top of 17 degrees. A shower or two tomorrow, windy, 22. On Wednesday, a shower or two, 17. Thursday, showers, 18. And Friday, showers increasing, 17. Saturday, more showers, 17 degrees. On the bays, variable winds at 10 knots and waves below a metre. At Frankston, 11. Avalon, 9. The city, it is 12 degrees. David Armstrong, Melbourne Zone, 3AW.
2: On 3AW and across Victoria, this is Tom Elliott.
4: It is 7 past 10. Are you worried about the rise of these things called smart glasses, where people can wear a pair of glasses that look sort of like Ray-Ban Wayfarers, but they have cameras built into them and they can record everything? I'm not worried, but a lot of younger people are. We will discuss this in a moment. First, our emails are coming in on potholes. Jane says the potholes are the result of Victorian roadworks being abandoned in favour of private contractors who are not scrutinised. Maybe, Jane, although contractors have rung us, say they're given a certain budget, which is by the government, to fix a road. And if the budget is only X amount, then they do what they can for that amount. It's interesting because the Premier, Ben Carroll, of the city wants to fix 500,000 potholes by the end of summer. And he's allocated $352 million to do so. I've worked out it's $704 per pothole. I wonder if the private contractors are given that much per pothole. Steph says, we've been to South Australia a few times in the last 5 years, and every time we drive on the expressway heading towards the Barossa, we are amazed at how smooth the road is. And on One Nation, the rise of One Nation, Phil says, Ben Carroll yesterday said that the rise of One Nation made him concerned for all Victorians. Where was his concern when the secret public transport levy was implemented a couple of years ago, or when the Melbourne Commonwealth Games were bid for and then cancelled? Phil, very good point. And that is Ben Carroll's biggest problem. I actually can't fault the things he said he will do. You know, fix potholes, Royal Commission into corruption on the big bills, you know, all these sorts of things. I don't know if he's doing anything yet on crime. But the problem is, he will be tainted to an extent by the brush of Jacinta Allen and before her, Dan Andrews, because he was Deputy Premier and before that he was a Senior Minister. And the way our government works is you take collective responsibility for these decisions that were made. 133693, just a reminder, visit amason.com and tell your pricey telco where to go. Scott joins us. Scott, good morning.
5: Yeah, morning, Tom. A couple of quick points. On the transgender issue, I played mixed basketball, just amateur weeknight mixed basketball. And I know when I bumped a lady and she goes flying, I feel horrible. And I'm not a big guy, but just naturally stronger.
4: Yeah.
5: So it just feels like there's this sense of entitlement that blokes should be able to play women's sport because they feel like they're a woman. Makes me very uncomfortable.
4: But at least in your basketball, the lady that you've bumped, as bad as you might feel, she knows that she signed up to play alongside men, and that's part of what might happen.
5: That's right, and the rules are adjusted to accommodate for it as well.
4: Yeah. Yeah, well, keep listening. I mean, after 11 o'clock, we're going to speak to a female soccer player who plays over here, and I think she's concerned about the fact that in the soccer competition she plays in, a biological man was awarded the prize for top goal scorer for the season. It's like their equivalent of the Coleman Medal. What was the second thing you wanted to say?
5: Just on One Nation and people calling it a protest vote, I think that's, again, selling short the people that are choosing to vote One Nation. It's because they're speaking common sense and they seem to be regular people, not union officials or lawyers.
4: Yeah.
5: Now the ability for them to execute is going to be the biggest, the most interesting thing. But what they're saying, especially around farming and climate change and net zero, I think it resonates with a lot of people. And it's not a protest; it's a alignment of values.
4: No, you might be right, Scott. And look, each individual who might vote or has voted for One Nation has their own reasons for doing it. Maybe it's cost of living. Maybe they like Pauline Hanson's style. Maybe they agree with One Nation's view on immigration. It's just that it looks like it collectively is going beyond a protest to the point where two opinion polls out today have One Nation and the Labor Party neck and neck, and that's a federal opinion poll. And so I'm sort of wondering, I mean, One Nation, it's probably unlikely, but could conceivably one day form a government, maybe a state government. And is that what One Nation supporters want? See, Pauline Hanson has said on this program that she doesn't want to be inside a cabinet. She wants to be outside the tent, putting pressure on a government, not inside being part of it. So that's, in a sense, how she sees herself. But I think even her own thinking has changed a bit now, that whereby she's beginning to wonder, wow, maybe we could form a government. 133693, our next guest is a human rights lawyer and founder of Digital Rights Watch, Lizzie O'Shea. Good morning.
6: Good morning.
4: So before we went to air this morning, we were sort of talking about these smart glasses, which have actually been around for a year or two now. Even Kmart has a version of them. And I said I wasn't really perturbed. I mean, as it is, everybody records things on their mobile phones and there's CCTV everywhere and, you know, lots of cars have dash cams and so forth. But our younger producers are very concerned. They just say that, like, people in bars and nightclubs might record you without you knowing. Do you think smart glasses represent a threat to people's privacy?
6: Oh, for sure. And I'm sort of with your young staff members, even though I don't consider myself that young anymore. I am also concerned. I think there is a bit of a difference between someone having a camera on their phone, so you might be able to tell when they're filming you, and these kind of glasses, which essentially make it very difficult to detect when someone might be filming you. And I mean, it's interesting that we've seen already some venues proposing to ban them, like nightclubs, you know, pubs, these kinds of things, for the reasons that you gave. I think it is, it's not nice. We don't know where the data goes. There's been promises from Meta that nobody looks at it, but then turns out content moderators are reviewing very intimate footage that comes from the glasses. So a lot of mystery around that. And then more generally an idea that you should be able to go around in public without being filmed without knowledge.
4: Well, yeah, but I mean, you know, I assume, like, walking around, say, the CBD in Melbourne, that there's CCTV everywhere, or that if I'm in traffic, you know, someone will have a dash cam on me. Like, I just think it's inevitable that we get filmed. I mean, for example, on Friday night, as Collingwood was losing to the Western Bulldogs, Collingwood supporters started fighting each other, which was sort of interesting. And, you know, sure enough, immediately there was about 10 people standing up with their mobile phones filming it. So it wasn't like it went unnoticed.
6: No, I agree with that. I mean, I think what's interesting is when you talk to people about this, and it's often called the privacy paradox, right? There is a decrease in your privacy rights with the rise in new forms of technology. But if you ask people, 93%, according to the regulator who does a survey on this every year, are really concerned about protecting their personal information, and 87% say they're more concerned than they were 5 years ago. So concerns around privacy going up even as this technology proliferates. So I think there's this sense that people are losing control, which is, I think, then where governments get to step in and do something about it.
4: Yeah, as they did with social media and the under-16s. I suppose the thing is, if someone's filming you on their phone, it's sort of obvious they're holding the phone up and it's pointed at you, whereas with glasses, I mean, I wear glasses. Yeah, so many people wear glasses that you wouldn't know. But will it get to the point that down the track people will just assume that every pair of glasses has a camera built in?
6: Well, I don't think they should have to get to that point, and I think there are ways in which we can regulate this kind of technology. So people selling these glasses, and, you know, you talked about Kmart selling a knockoff version of the Meta version, you know, so I think it's under $100. I think there is a question around whether that's a responsible thing for Kmart to be doing and whether they've got in place appropriate guardrails for how the data will be collected and stored, right? Yeah. Like, I think we sort of need to throw this back on people who are profiting from this proliferation of technology as well.
4: But again, I mean, if I go and film something on my mobile phone, it's not the mobile phone's fault. It's my fault if I choose to do it. And what I do with that is sort of on me, surely.
6: I get that. But, you know, like years ago, we used to say that cars were dangerous because drivers are the sole reason that accidents occur. But we also know now that design decisions made by manufacturers have a huge impact on how products are used, right? So I think there's a dynamic between both. I agree, people need to take responsibility and not be filming people without their consent where it's clear that's not the case. But I also think people who make money off these kinds of products and services need to be thinking pretty carefully about how they can introduce design changes that protect people.
4: Okay, final question. I find, because I never used to be a public figure, and now I sort of am. I wouldn't say I'm one of the best known ones, but I mean,
6: fights with Collingwood supporters.
4: I just stand back and film them. They're quite happy to fight each other, as it turns out. But I feel that I behave better now because I assume that I will be filmed. So if I go and do something stupid, it will end up on the front page of the newspaper or something. So in a sense, the possibility of being filmed everywhere makes me behave better.
6: Well, that's interesting, Tom, because most people don't necessarily agree with that when you ask them in polls and stuff. They're concerned about the chill that comes about with being filmed at all times, including by CCTV and police and the like, and they want restrictions and careful guardrails around how that kind of information can be collected. I mean, I would like to see, for example, police behave better as well when they're being filmed, but that doesn't always correlate in some of the stats when it comes to body cams. So there's a lot of complexity around how that interaction works.
4: All right. Thank you for your time. Lizzie O'Shea there, human rights lawyer and founder of Digital Rights Watch. So, again, if you haven't seen these glasses, they popped up, I know, at my local OPSM a year or so ago. They look like a sort of chunky pair of Ray-Bans. They actually have a little camera built in. So the wearer of the glasses, whatever they look at, if they so choose, they can record it. And, well, you know, to me it's not really very different to someone just holding up their phone and recording it. But I guess with the phone, you know that you're being filmed, whereas with the glasses, you don't. What do you think? 133693, mornings@3aw.com.au. Calls and emails are coming up. Tony Jones not far away with Monday Sport. I think it's clear the wild card round was a success, judging by the number of people who turned up at the MCG. I think on Saturday night, the Carlton Melbourne crowd of a smidge under 92,000 was, for the weekend, the most highly attended sporting event in the world. I'm sure the AFL is very, very pleased about that. At 18 past 10.
7: The latest 3AW Melbourne traffic thanks to Hyundai. 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
8: It's Brad from Transport Victoria. Adding an extra couple of minutes, works on the M80 Ring Road, Greens rebound just after the Western Freeway, heading up towards the Western Highway. Left lane's closed, speeds down to 40. No troubles back the other way, I'll turn around, down past Boundary Road towards the West Gate. In Dandenong, Cheltenham Road's closed to traffic between Foster Street and Hammond Road until late September. Works connecting the Deer Road underpass to Cheltenham Road and the Princess Highway continues. You can use the highway to get around Frankston, Dandenong Road and the Dandenong Bypass, alternatives as well.
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16: You're listening to 3AW Mornings. Whether you're moving locally to country Victoria or interstate, the White Glove Mover makes it seamless.
4: It is 21 past 10. On smart glasses, Hayden says a major problem with them is that creeps use them to stalk celebrities. He says events like Comic-Con now ban them. Well, that's interesting. And Ashley says if we made our roads the same way we make airport runways, the roads would probably last forever. Look, there's nothing special about airport runways. They are built to a higher standard than roads. But again, it's because obviously a plane hitting a giant pothole is potentially catastrophic, less so for a road. But yeah, we could do it, Ashley. No doubt about it. 133693. Now Chris joins us. Chris, go ahead.
17: Yes, good morning to you, Tom. I'm just ringing up. I know that there are always three sides to any conversation or argument, but I want to go in for the side of the AI glasses. As a part of, I suppose, the law of unintended consequences, what they have been able to do is be of enormous assistance to those who are significantly vision impaired. I'm as blind as a bat, and I used to love reading. I listen to my audio books through them. I can make and receive phone calls and text messages. I can actually ask it. I play my guitar probably for an hour and a half, 2 hours a day, and I can ask it to give me the chords to, Peaceful Easy Feeling by the Eagles. I can get it to tell me the colour of a shirt that I get out of the wardrobe, tell me where the Vegemite is in the pantry.
4: So they make a big difference. Tell me, could you look at an actual book, and can the smart glasses read the book out to you just by using the camera to read the words?
17: Well, I haven't tried it with a book. I'm more audio books, but I was out for lunch with some mates last week, and it read the menu for me. It read the label on a wine bottle that was in front of me. So it'll read my bills for me. Any correspondence that I get, it will do that for me. They're just brilliant. They really have been a game changer for me.
4: That is extraordinary, Chris, because I'll be completely honest, I had not thought of it from that perspective. I wasn't quite aware of all the things they could do. But again, if you are vision impaired like you, the idea that smart glasses can take you through a menu or possibly read a newspaper or do anything like that, it is amazing. And I believe, and I think it might be a Cochlear, they developed the bionic ear. A bionic eye is pretty much upon us soon, and that will make a huge amount of difference to people. Thank you, Chris. Errol, good morning.
18: Good morning, Tom. I'm a tour guide, tour operator, and early adopter of electronics. And I got this pair of Ray-Ban Meta, now in version 2, and I just find it's the best thing since sliced bread. I get directions from whether it be Google or Waze, come straight to my glasses, and I can identify trees or shrubs or whatever it is along the road in case I forget. However, I'm extremely cautious when I go to gym in the morning. I never wear them in case somebody should say, oh, you took a photo. Unfortunately, the lower end of these glasses have now been released, and I'm afraid they'll get into people who will not have the same sort of consideration.
4: How much were your Meta ones, if you can remember?
18: Yeah, it's about $400. They weren't that expensive. The lenses that I put in were much more expensive.
4: Yeah, well, that's often the case. Yeah. Well, the thing is, the Kmart version we mentioned, I remember because I saw them at Kmart, they were only $89. So, look, just because they're cheaper doesn't mean people will misuse them. But, yes, a lot more people will have them, that's for sure. All right. Well, thank you, Errol. Again, look, but it's like most technology. If you use it wisely, it's fine. If you use it badly, it's not fine. But whether that's the fault of the technology, I tend not to agree. I think it's up to the individual. And the technology is here. And it's not going away. Amanda, good morning.
19: Oh, good morning. Just wanted to talk a little bit about local football. I went and saw some yesterday, and concerned me about the supporters that were there. So you've got two teams playing, and the supporters, if you like, could be, say you've got your reserves playing, you might have some seniors or the under-19s. There could be a pack of 20, 30 blokes standing at one end of the ground, and the behaviour and the language is absolutely disgusting. And they switch ends, and the language, the swearing, the use of the F and C words, the personal abuse that's hurled at players, and no one does anything. It's actually quite disturbing.
4: Yeah, it is difficult, Amanda, because umpires by and large can't do a great deal about it. You know, their job is to officiate like what happens on the field, and if these people like if a coach or a player on the bench does something bad, then the umpires can do something. But if it's spectators, it's generally difficult. But look, I goal umpire, and I've had people say things to me which I won't repeat on air, but it usually comes after a decision that they disagree with. Behaviour can be terrible at footy, Amanda. And look, it happens, at the AFL level downwards. I mean, there's Collingwood supporters who got upset with each other on Friday night and started fighting. I found extraordinary, but it's what happened. Thank you, Amanda. But I don't know what we do other than you'd have to have a sort of like an umpire for spectators as well as an umpire for the players. Thank you, Amanda. Peter, good morning.
20: G'day, Tom. We're not going to get rid of this new technology, and it's obviously going to advance continuously very quickly. And the problem, if we've banned these glasses, for instance, the bad people are still going to get hold of them. They'll get them on the internet. And I think to some degree we're better off if every second person has them, because then we're going to keep our lives a little more private. Whereas if there's just a few that have them, we're not going to be so concerned, and the bad people get footage that we don't want them to.
4: Yeah, it's a bit like when the smartphone with a camera attached first appeared back in, I think it was 2007. Initially, only some people had them. Like, I stuck with a BlackBerry for years, for about 5 years after that, until I got an iPhone. And at first some people could do these things and most could not. But now that almost everybody has a smartphone with a camera, we sort of know how to behave with them. And I agree with you, once a lot of people wear these glasses, you'll just assume that if someone is looking at you with a pair of glasses on, there's a fair chance that they're recording you. Thank you, Peter. Robert, hello.
21: Oh, hi, Tom. Yeah, look, just talking about the pothole situation. I think I agree. To some extent, I agree that the standard of roads, I think, has deteriorated. I know the figure was $352 million to fix potholes, but the reality is that it's not $352 million fixing potholes. It'll be about 25% of that fixing the potholes, and 75% will be the traffic control. You see one pothole truck, and you see three traffic control vehicles behind it.
4: Yeah.
21: Now, even if we just had two pothole repairing trucks and two traffic control vehicles, we would repair a lot more quickly and a lot less expensively.
4: Robert, we had a call from a bloke a few weeks ago who bought some pothole mix from, I assume it was from Bunnings, and he just went and fixed the potholes himself, just had a friend directing traffic, and he did it, and, it cost him the $50 bag of pothole mix, and that was it, and he got it done quite quickly.
21: And maybe some of the $352 million we can spend a couple of million and actually look at the standard of roads. And are we just fixing the symptom and not the cause again?
4: Well, yes and no. I mean, clearly we've already built the roads and we can't rebuild all of them just like that. But and therefore we have to fix what is there. But to the extent that we build new roads, then, which we are doing all the time, not as much as we would like, arguably we need to do it better. And look, the Liberals have said if they win the November election, they'll spend, I think it's $1.25 billion a year on pothole and road repair. The Labor Party has been spending about $950. Suddenly, and so there's a $300 million difference. Suddenly Labor has said, we found $352 million extra between now and the end of summer to do the same thing. So both political parties are competing to do a better job. 133693, Mark, hello.
22: Yeah, good day, Tom. Mate, I'm very surprised there hasn't been more focus on the federal government cutting the fuel excise for diesel at the moment, considering how dear it is. They waffle on about doing things for consumers and the like. Well, everything's more expensive at the moment because everything gets fueled around by diesel. So what are they doing? Just sitting on their hands as usual.
4: Yeah, you're right. I filled up. I only found out recently my car's happy on E10, so I managed to fill up at that for $1.94 on Saturday. And I noticed diesel at the same servo was $2.49. So it's a big difference, isn't it?
22: Oh, absolutely. You know, like it hasn't changed in the last 9 months since the Yanks went in and started bombing the Middle East. Now, what are they doing? They think it's just gone away. No, it hasn't. So do something.
4: All right. Thank you, mate. Well, they did cut the excise on both petrol and diesel, but those cuts have been wound back after 4 months to, I think we still have a small amount cut off. Anyway, I'll look into it. Thank you, Mark. It is 10:30, news headlines now with David Armstrong. David, good morning.
0: Good morning. The news at 11 o'clock, I have a story for you. Mm. It's the early hours of a Saturday morning in a car park off Lennox Street in Richmond. Two men are meeting. Transaction's taking place. The transaction goes wrong. Man's been slashed across the face with a machete. Terrible injuries.
4: Is this one in Croydon?
0: No, this is Lennox Street, Richmond.
4: Oh, Richmond.
0: He needs a straw to consume food through. A search is underway for the offender. What are you doing in the car park off Lennox Street in Richmond in the earlier? Is it cocaine? Is it gun parts? Oh. Is it heroin?
4: Well, unlike you, I don't regularly transact with people, members of the underworld, so I wouldn't know, David. But what is the answer?
0: It's Pokemon cards.
4: You're joking.
0: I am not joking.
4: Oh, my God.
0: Two men have met in a car park to trade cash for Pokemon cards, and it's gone terribly wrong, and it's left a man with machete wounds across his face. Oh,
4: see, this is the thing. I mean, I thought we'd got rid of all the machetes off the streets with the famous bins late last year, but, you know, it's been normalised now. You know, I'll just walk around with a machete.
0: Pokemon cards.
4: I know.
0: The annual cost of a child playing sport is approaching how much a year, according to the latest research?
4: Well, it's $5,000, because I heard you say it before, but it's extraordinary, isn't it? I mean,
0: The math.
4: But I think soccer is partly to blame, because soccer is very popular. And for some reason, the fees to play soccer are extraordinarily high. I think the AFL subsidises footy fees for if you play junior football, but not soccer.
0: From what I know, the registration fees to play soccer, even at junior levels, kick back to both state and national soccer competitions.
4: They actually help subsidise the wages of the professional players.
0: This research looked at, well, not just the cost of registration, they looked at all of it. It took into account equipment, uniforms, coaching, travel, competition costs, and the loss of parental income due to sporting commitments. Mm. Basketball, soccer and IC rules around the 5K mark. Do not get your kids on a BMX bike. That's $12,000 a year.
4: I had one of those, a mongoose,
0: with
4: tough wheels, the plastic wheels. And it's interesting, the frame was made of alloy, but the handlebars and things weren't. And years later, we still had it. And everything that wasn't alloy rusted away. But the frame itself was in quite good condition.
0: Gee. Equestrian, $14,000.
4: Well, look, you might as well
0: have a chat to Mr. Elgo.
4: Yeah, anything with a horse. You might as well just get piles of $100 notes and set fire to them.
0: And I'd love to know, but I have not ever participated. I reckon go-karting would be, I reckon that'd be pretty expensive.
4: Mm.
0: Quickly in sport, Hawthorn expects both Jack Ginnivan and Carl Amon to be 100% fit to play when they take on the Dockers this weekend. But then the Dockers have won 8 of their past 9 games against the Hawks. All of that at 11.
4: All right, good to hear. Thank you, David. David Armstrong there. 1-3-6-9-3, mornings at 3aw.com.au. Tony Jones is next with Monday Sport. I want to talk about the wild card round. It's clear it was a massive success on the weekend. 81,000 people at the MCG on Friday night to watch the Bulldogs just get over the Pies. 92,000 to watch the Carlton-Melbourne game on Saturday night. I was there. But, you know, both games were played in Melbourne. Future wild card rounds could be played interstate, and I don't think, you know, they get nearly as big of crowds. Collingwood supporters fighting each other on Friday night. That was somewhat entertaining, but also disturbing. And when Melbourne ran out on Saturday night, they played a song, an AC/DC song, Highway to Hell. What is wrong with It's a Grand Old Flag? That's all ahead at 25 to 11.
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4: It is 22 to 11. Tony Jones joins us in a moment. First though, Claire, good morning. What have you seen?
33: Oh, good morning, Tom. Well, we're about 30 minutes ago, we're driving down the Hume towards Melbourne in between Seymour and Benalla, about 125 k's out of Melbourne. We were in the outside lane overtaking a caravan and we hit three potholes. Obviously, we knew, Greg, my husband, knew there was something wrong, so we had to pull over into the emergency lane, which, as you know, on the Hume are fairly narrow. So we got out and the tyre was absolutely shredded. I've sent an email to you with some photos. And we, luckily, old school and high vis, Greg changed the tyre. But we're just driven over a few more now. So we're on an emergency tyre. It was shredded. And it was actually, if I'd been on my own, there was no way I could have managed because we've got a boot full of luggage because we've been on a road trip.
4: And you've got to get everything. And is your spare tyre one of those skinny ones or is it a full-size one?
33: So 80-kilometre speed.
4: Yeah, okay. Well, look, you've got to get the other one fixed ASAP, Claire. What a nightmare. All right, thank you. Well, to try and make you feel a bit better, you could well be in the running for our yearly Word on the Street prize. $60,000 towards a Mercedes of your choice, thanks to Mercedes-Benz Brighton. 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
4: You missed the It is 20-11. Well, we had two massive games in Melbourne on Friday night and Saturday night. 81,000 people there on Friday, 92,000 on Saturday. I think it's safe to say that the inaugural wildcard round has been a resounding success. Tony Jones, good morning.
6: Good morning, Tom. Would you say that if Carlton had a loss?
4: Possibly not. I was there.
6: No.
4: It was interesting on Saturday, though. A, it was a massive crowd. There were some grand finals we've had which don't get 92,000 people. And secondly, to be honest, it seemed like the crowd was three quarters Carlton and only one quarter Melbourne. I don't know quite why that was, but, yeah.
6: Well, they've got a bigger bandwagon, Tom.
4: Yeah.
6: But I think Friday night it was about the same, I reckon. It was overwhelmingly in favour of Collingwood, and it didn't matter much in the end, did it, because of the Western Bulldogs got the job done. But, look, I'm just on my way to Carlton at the moment, Tom. They've got a bit of a training session, a few interviews and fans out there getting their autographs and selfies and what have you. And I said yesterday on the Sunday Footy Show, and I say it without, you know, reservation, that it's one of the greatest football stories I can remember, this. Just the sheer redemption and the sheer turnaround of this football club is quite remarkable. And even more remarkable is that Michael Voss had a media opportunity this morning.
4: Yes, I saw that, I think, for Sharon Footballs or something. So, yeah, I mean, he must be feeling pretty average at the moment. But I agree with you. I have to go back to the record books, but I can't in my lifetime think of a team that started so badly. And, of course, let's remember, we're only in the finals because of this wild card thing. I mean, if we'd finished 10th in the other year, that's it. We'd be on the Mad Monday as we speak. Tell me, Friday night when, I don't know whether it was just as the game finished or something, but a group of Collingwood supporters started fighting with each other. Do you know anything about that?
6: Yeah, only from what I saw in terms of on social media and also on the news services. Well, unfortunately, it's not uncommon, Tom. You know, everyone's got a theory as to why Collingwood lost, and, you know, emotions run high and whatever else contributes to that, I don't know. But it wasn't a good look, but unfortunately, it's not an isolated incident. Well, and it's not isolated to Collingwood fans.
4: No, of course not. You say Collingwood lost, but I mean, the fact is, Tim Membry had kicked a much tougher goal a few minutes earlier before he missed that one after the siren. And I mean, really, you know, you'd be feeling pretty rotten because it was a quite gettable goal. But, I mean, Collingwood easily could have won on Friday night, you know, if he just kicked straight.
6: Yeah, well, absolutely. There was one kick in it. I mean, had it not faded, then Collingwood would be playing this week over in Adelaide, I think, they'd be over in take on the Crows. But the bottom line is, and, you know, again, people are going to say, oh, you're only saying this because you're a Collingwood supporter. When you've got people like Scott Pendlebury sitting in the stands, Darcy Moore, Jamie Elliott, but the list goes on and on. I mean, all these players that just aren't there and they're your top-line footballers, it makes it very difficult. But every club goes through an injury crisis and you can't use it as an excuse. Mm. Certainly the coaching staff can't and the players, but as supporters you can.
4: Well, one other thing which I thought was interesting on Saturday night was when it seemed like a Melbourne home game, like it was treated that way, but it was all Melbourne colours on the stands. And when Melbourne ran out, they came out to ACDC's Highway to Hell, and they played that. And it wasn't until the players ran through the banner that they suddenly started playing, you know, the Melbourne club song. I've got to say, I'm not a fan of that. I'd rather just, you know, I just think play the club song. That's what you're there for, not to hear ACDC.
6: Well, Highway to Hell was probably apt, as it turned out. But I think Collingwood tried this about a month or so back, where they didn't even run out to the club song. And there was sort of mixed reviews about that. The interesting thing, I've got to get advice on this. I was always under the impression that finals, there wasn't a home team and an away
4: team. Well, that's what I thought. Well, someone has to wear the black shorts and someone wears the white shorts. But it very much had the feel like the MCG was lit up in Melbourne colours. Like as you walked in from the outside, it was all blue and red, and there was no corresponding Carlton one. And the pre-match, they listed all the Melbourne players, but not the Carlton players. So it certainly had the feel of a Melbourne home game. I mean, it didn't help them in the end, but I found that surprising.
6: Yeah, so if it is, and again, I've got to get advice on this, but if it is an AFL match as opposed to a home team or an away team, then how can Fremantle draw on Wharfie time when they play Hawthorn on Thursday night? Now, are you aware of Wharfie time?
4: No.
6: Okay, Wharfie time is, Fremantle use this when they've got their backs to the wall, and ironically, they've only used it once this season, and that was against Hawthorn. So what happens is that when they've, as I say, got their backs to the wall, on the scoreboard comes this animation of a ship in rough waters, and they play, well, ACDC again, Hell's Bells. And that's when the crowd just comes to life. And this goes back to 2009 when Matthew Pavlich was captain and got him in a huddle and just happened to use the term Wharfie time. And now it's just grown legs. But it is only used when they're in a spot of bother. So now, how are they going to use that on Thursday night if it's not their home game? But it might be, Tom. It might be.
4: Well, it's going to be at Optus Stadium, so I think you'd say that probably does mean it's their home game. All right, Tony, good to talk with you. Tony Jones there with Monday Sport at 14 to 11.
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9: It's Brad Arnold from Transport Victoria. So good works affecting Greens for bound traffic on the M80 Ring Road, heading past the Western Freeway up towards the Western Highway. Left lane closed, speeds down to 40, adding an extra 5 or 6 minutes. Greens for bound, no troubles. They'll turn around to the Westgate Freeway. Works continue in and around the Eastern Freeway. The inbound entry from Bulleen Road onto the Eastern's closed until mid-September. You could use the entry ramps at Doncaster or Burke Roads instead. And until last train tonight, works affecting Ballarat, Ararat and Maribor of E-Line services.
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4: It is 11 to 11. Weather now for Roth Newton. Their 25% off Lazy Boy sale is on now. 25% off Lazy Boy lounge suites, home theatre, lift chairs and recliners at Roth Newton. Currently it is 12 degrees. Our forecast top is 17. Via email, mornings@3aw.com.au. We were talking about these, well, they're not new, they've been around for a couple of years, but these glasses you can buy that have cameras built in and they hook up to your mobile phone. Macca says, camera spy glasses aren't an issue for me, as I'm not really their target audience nor a target. Yeah, maybe, Macca. I don't know if anybody would really want to film me either. After all, radio is show business for ugly people. And Ron says bad behaviour like swearing and fighting at the football is all due to alcohol. If they banned alcohol at sporting events, people would not act like this. Well, maybe, Ron. Look, it was a small minority of Collingwood supporters who, look, you can assume they got upset about the result of the game. Maybe it was a personal dispute or something like that. But they were seen sort of throwing the odd punch and throwing clothing and I think possibly drink cans at each other. Anyway, four men have been were ejected by police after that happened. 1-3-6-9-3. It's time to take a look at an OnDeck unsecured lightning loan for fast-moving small businesses. Go to ondeck.com.au. And Sean joins us. You're on the Mountain Highway. What's happened, Sean?
0: Yeah, Tom, there's been two trucks have come together on the Mountain Highway, westbound, about a kilometre short of Stud Road. It's a big one, too. The little tray truck has somehow managed to T-bone a tautliner, bigger truck. So they'll shut the road down here in a minute. It's an absolute mess.
4: Anybody hurt, do you think?
0: There's a guy on the ground. The fireys have just turned up. The little tray truck's like a little Daihatsu type thing. The whole front, it just destroyed. How he's taken the impact on the passenger side, but how he's not injured or killed's got me.
4: Okay. Well, doesn't sound good. So a smaller truck, possibly a Daihatsu, has been T-boned by a bigger one. Mountain Highway outbound towards Stud Road. All right, look, thank you, Sean. The weekly word on the street prize is the $1,000 voucher to spend at Impa Jewellery. And the yearly prize is, of course, 60 grand towards Mercedes of your choice, thanks to Mercedes-Benz Brighton, Melbourne's only all-in-one Mercedes-Benz retailer. Mark joins us. Mark, good morning.
1: Good morning, Tom. Very happy Blues member from a game. Yeah, just bringing about the music during the game. From what I could see, Melbourne being the higher team on the ladder, it was considered their home game, so they got to control the intros, the scoreboard, and the music. And I think that's one thing they did right was play a bit of AC/DC. They played a bit of Metallica, and they actually did play the D song only once at the start of the game, not at the end, because they didn't get the win.
4: That's but right.
1: I think they did the music right.
4: Well, but, you know, isn't Melbourne supposed to be all sort of upper-class Melbourne grammar types with the cheese platter and the you know, the blanket and all that sort of thing? I mean, is AC/DC and Metallica well-suited towards Melbourne supporters?
1: I think they're trying to give the younger generation of maybe a bit of a hard edge. Now, is linking the Demons to the sort of the AC/DC vibe. That's why I think they're going. But I love the music. I thought they did that quite well.
4: Look, opinion is mixed. Thank you, Mark. I mean, I agree with you. It seemed I didn't realise that you have. I mean, I get that Melbourne was ranked above Carlton in terms of the finishing order, but I didn't realise it was overtly like a Melbourne home game with Melbourne colours everywhere, you know, splashed up with lights and the music. I personally would be disappointed if Carlton did that. Like, I'm happy just to hear We Are the Navy Blues as the team runs out. And, of course, Port Adelaide started this ages ago with Never Tear Us Apart. And, you know, the other thing I don't like is individual goal kickers wanting their song played when they kick a goal. I noticed years ago, rugby union used to do things like this. Not that they kick goals, but because the game stops so often and they stand around and the referee thinks about things, they started playing music. But the whole point about Australian rules football is that it moves on quickly. You make a quick decision, you move on, you move on, you move on. And these constant bursts of music, I personally find them quite annoying. Apart from when the final siren goes and if your team has won and they play the club song, then, of course, it's fantastic. Tony, hello.
2: Hi, Tom. Last night I helped a friend apply for the 20% rego rebate using the Service Victoria app, and I discovered that today is the last day. So your listeners might want to quickly get on. It took me 5 minutes, was very simple, and you get your voucher registered, so you'll always have a comeback. Making sure that, and as I say, you don't get it automatically. You've got to apply for it.
4: You've got to apply. Yeah, that's a good point, Tony. Initially, it was only going to run until the end of July, and quite a few people had problems with it. So the government extended it to the end of August, which, as you point out, is today. Today is the 31st of August, officially the last day of winter. Another Tony joins us here at the Festival of Tonys. Good morning.
3: Hey, Tony. Tom, how are you?
4: Yeah, good.
3: Look, I drove to Albury and back yesterday, and I'm using an app called Waze. Now, what that lets you do is that lets you note everything on the system, so everybody else that's using Waze will be told if there's a pothole in the next 100 metres or 200 metres, the app will tell you that as you're approaching it.
4: Yes, I've seen Waze, I've had people tell me about it, and quite a few, like taxi and Uber drivers, use it. It does look good. Of course, you've got to rely upon people, A, alerting you to something, and then, B, if like there's a blockage on the road and then it's moved, someone's got to tell you it's moved. But, yes, it's more sort of interactive than other traffic maps. Tony, thank you. 133 693 8511.
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22: 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Thank you very much. 80.5% reported spending less time shopping. Oh, they'll love that. 72.9% reported having more time for things they enjoy, and 81.7% reported wasting less food. 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
4: It is just on 11 o'clock, so news coming up in a moment with David Armstrong. Nat has sent us an interesting email, though, about last week's Legends game. Nat says it was interesting to see that that game had two women playing. Was this endorsed by the AFL? Look, it would have been that, but the thing about the Legends game is that the players aren't supposed to sort of tear into each other. Although Dave Hughes, who I think broke two ribs and had a punctured lung last year, courtesy of Daniel Gorringe, might see it a little bit differently. But yes, yeah, so I've played community games of football that were for charity where women played. Even then, on so-called social games of football, there was the odd woman who suffered a severe injury because a guy just tackled her without thinking. Anyway, we'll talk about this. Trans women, biological men who identify as women playing in elite women's sport. That's ahead, 133 693, or mornings at 3aw.com.au.
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6: 13 degrees in Melbourne, cloud clearing. Atop today, 17. It's 11 o'clock. Good morning. I'm David Armstrong. A man has suffered horrific injuries after he was slashed with a machete while meeting a man at Richmond to trade Pokemon cards. Madeline Burke reports.
7: It's been 9 days since the machete attack, and 3AW's rumour file has been told the victim is still recovering from severe facial and body injuries that required extensive surgical stitching. The 29-year-old man, who works as a security guard, has stitches extending from one ear to the other and is consuming food through a straw. Police investigators believe the victim met up with another man in a car park for a pre-arranged transaction of Pokemon cards when he was assaulted. The offender fled the scene and hasn't yet been arrested. Madeline.

0: By-election in WA has shown you will see Jess Wilson now chasing Pauline Hanson to the fringe to do a deal. They're already talking as parties and rolling out the red carpet to Barnaby Joyce. You watch now those conversations get louder and stronger.
1: An increasing number of small business owners are seeking assistance as they struggle to pay back tax debt. More than 7,000 calls have been made to financial counsellors during 2025-26. That is up 22%. NASA has launched its biggest ever space telescope. Here's correspondent Barbara Tarlow.
2: 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Tom Costello covers space for NBC.
3: Its field of view is 100 times greater than that of Hubble. So that will allow it to see thousands of planets, millions of galaxies, billions, billions of stars that we have no idea are even out there.
2: NASA says a month of Milky Way observations by Roman, the telescope launched today, would take the 36-year-old Hubble telescope a century to complete.
1: In finance, the All Ordinaries down 3 points, and the dollar is trading at 71.53 US.
4: When Bear started, the funeral industry said easier, affordable funerals were impossible. But 50,000 families later, Bears proved them wrong. Bear, funerals made easier.
1: Michael Voss is applauding Carlton players' response to his departure from the Blues. Josh Fraser replacing Voss. And the Blues were 1 win and 8 losses. The Blues now preparing for an elimination final against Geelong. Voss says the players deserve praise for turning their season around.
5: You know, all the credit really. I mean, there should be no other conversation other than the great work that they're doing and, you know, how the players have responded through the course of the season. And, you know, they should be congratulated for that.
1: Taylor Preston has won through to the second round at the US Open, beating American Alicia Parks in straight sets. World number one Scottie Scheffler has now surpassed Tiger Woods for career earnings on the PGA Tour after taking up the Tour Championship by 3 shots. That's the latest news and sports.
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7: It's Brad Arnold from Transport Victoria. There's been a collision in One Turner. It's affecting traffic in both directions on the Mountain Highway heading up towards Dunbarton Drive. You can use Stud Road and Barodia Road around those delays that are building quickly. Follow the direction of emergency services. EastLink nearby, running well north and southbound. No troubles on the Eastern Freeway from Springvale Road through to Hoddle Street and Alexandra Parade. If you're on the trains this morning, minor delays for the Craigieburn and Frankston lines, and work still affecting the Werribee line, with passes replacing trains between Newport and Werribee.
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1: Cloud clearing today, a top of 17 degrees. A shower or two tomorrow and windy, 22. On Wednesday, a shower or two, 17. And Thursday, showers, 18. By Friday, showers.

0: is increasing, a top of 17 degrees. On the bays, variable winds at 10 knots and waves below a metre. At Sydenham, 14. Eltham, 12. In the city, it's 13 degrees. David Armstrong, Melbourne's Own, 3AW.
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2: It is 7 past 11. So this morning on the breakfast show with Ross and Russ, they were talking about how this amateur South Australian league is allowing a biological man who until last year played in the men's version of the league now to play in the women's version. Now, the player in question is 6'2" in the old language, weighs apparently 90-plus kilos, and some say is a danger to the biological women that he/she plays against. What I've come across is two other similar things. So the Women's Big Bash League might have a transgender player as early as next year. Again, a man who has transitioned into a woman. Now, cricket's not a contact sport, but you know, men can bowl faster and hit the ball further, so I'm not sure that's entirely fair. And also, we've come across an instance about a soccer player in a semi-professional league here in Victoria, a women's semi-professional soccer league, who in a recent round-robin tournament was awarded the goal-kicking prize, and the player in question is biologically male. So, you know, the question has to be asked, like, if we're going to have women's sport, and I'm a massive fan of women's sport, I mean, I've got a daughter who plays football, being female has to mean something. Because if it's a free-for-all that says, well, anybody who sticks up their hand and identifies as female can play, then the reason we have women's sport suddenly sort of flies out the window. And you think this is a silly thing. It's not. In the WNBA in America, the Women's Basketball Association, so that's the top women's professional league, at least two men who formerly played in the men's league, the NBA, have now put up their hands and say, we identify as women, we demand to play. And the problem is the rules of the women's NBA are based on self-identification. 133693, escape your pricey telco. Visit amason.com for affordable mobile plans. Emails coming in. We were talking about smart glasses before and whether or not they reflect a sort of a threat to people's privacy. Asti says, we already have these smart glasses that can film you, but what about in the future when we have smart contact lenses that do the same thing? How will anybody be able to detect or stop that? Asti, you're absolutely right. And in fact, there's a view doing the rounds that eventually, and we're talking 20 years' time, maybe you'll just have a chip put in you which records everything inside of you. So you can have instant recordings if you want your entire life. So everybody can record everything they see. Might make crime interesting too, I must admit. And Peter says, with the AFL's focus on concussion at an all-time high, why are they putting women at risk of concussion by allowing men to play against them? Well, it's a good point, Peter. A very good point. Alan, good morning.
3: Good morning, Tom. Like many Victorians, I'm extremely concerned about the state of our roads. And last year, I decided to write to the Labor government, the Minister, Melissa Horne. And I know that she's been replaced as Minister in this month. The response I got was just astonishing. I'll quickly give you some figures here. She says that in 2024-25, $964 million was invested in maintaining roads and 180,000 on-road jobs completed. Then she says in 2025-26, the Labor government has committed a further $976 million in a blitz to fix potholes. My question is, let's round that up to $2 billion.
2: Yeah.
3: Where has that money gone?
2: Well, it's a good question, Alan. I don't have a good answer for you. I mean, the coalition is saying they'll spend, I think it's actually $1.25 billion a year, so $5 billion over 4 years. But, yes, where has that money gone? There was a year a few years ago, Alan, where about 85% of the annual budget simply wasn't spent, and I don't know the reasons why, but the reason that occurs to me is that the government was simply desperate to plug some financial holes. Thank you, Alan. Craig, hello.
4: Yes, Tom, I want to ring up to say that there was a remarkable similarity in Carlton's season this year to their season in 1978.
2: Right. Well, I was only a little boy in 1978. So what happened that year?
4: Well, yes, I'm a Collingwood supporter, and I remember the season very well. There was turmoil at Carlton with Ian Stewart having to step down.
2: That's right.
4: After three games, yep. Right. And then Serge Silvani came in for three games, and Carlton had only a one win, six loss record at that point in time. And Desilenko came in and finished the season, the home and away season, with a 13-3 win-loss record. And remarkably, Carlton qualified for the finals and played Geelong in the first elimination final and won.
2: Oh, right. And then they got knocked out in a semi-final, did they?
4: Yeah, by Collingwood.
2: Oh, by Collingwood.
4: By 15 points.
2: Right. But that's the final game that year. It was North and Hawthorn at the end of the day, wasn't it?
4: I don't know about the end. No, well, I'm not sure. That might have been the home and away game.
2: No, I'm pretty sure they played off in the ground. I know Hawthorn won, but I have a feeling they beat North Melbourne that year. And then, of course, it was Carlton versus Collingwood in 79, Craig.
4: Yeah, Carlton beat Collingwood in 79. Yes, you're right.
2: Mm. Well, that's interesting. Okay, well done. I mean, I said I couldn't remember a sort of where a team started so badly and then did quite well, and that's got eerie parallels. Coach stood down. I know Ian Stewart stood down, and as you say, Serge Silvani brought in as a stopgap, and then Jezza came in, and I'm guessing he was probably the last of the playing coaches. I don't think we've had a captain coach or a playing coach since 1979, and then weirdly, Jezza left the club at the end of that year despite having won the flag and went to St Kilda, of all places. The next guest is a former American professional soccer player, now plays local soccer here in Melbourne. Addison Steiner, good morning.
5: Good morning.
2: Just tell me, when you first came here, what did you think of the AFL and the whole obsession with Australian rules football as opposed to the code that you play?
5: Well, I didn't really know anything about AFL. I'm a soccer player, so it was a new sport, and I still really don't know much about AFL. But I'm just trying to focus on the game of soccer here.
2: Fair enough.
5: And do what I can.
2: And of course, we want to thank Carly Douglas at the Herald Sun, who wrote about you and gave us your phone number. So you play for, I think it's called the National Premier League here in Victoria, which is a semi-professional women's league. Is that correct?
5: I play in the VPL, which is the Victoria Premier League.
2: Yep, okay.
5: The NPL is the one above us. Yes.
2: Okay. And is it true that there are some, or at least one, biological man that you have played against?
5: Yeah, there was a game that we played where we faced a transgender woman player. That is correct, yes.
2: How did that make you feel?
5: Well, it was a bit shocking to me, to be quite honest, because I was unaware, first, of just the laws here in Australia, that it was legal to do so, but also just not being informed that we were about to go up against a transgender player. So I was very shocked to learn that information after the game.
2: And was the transgender player noticeably faster or stronger than you might have expected?
5: Yeah, there was this.
2: Oh, Edison's dropped.
5: I was like, okay, this player, can you hear me?
2: Yes, go ahead.
5: Oh, sorry. There was a player that we were versing that was noticeably faster, stronger, more skillful, that stuck out to me, but I wasn't aware that she was transgender at the time. But she definitely stuck out to me.
2: And I believe that player, after it was at a round robin competition, was actually given the award for top goal scorer.
5: Yeah, so there's a tournament called the Nike Cup where all of the women's teams come together and verse each other, and she ended up winning the Golden Boot Award. So,
2: do you think this is fair?
5: I don't think it's fair. I think it's taking away from the point of why we have different categories of men's and women's sports. I know that I would be upset if I was coming in second place to a transgender player, as I've played my entire life and have worked my whole life to dedicate myself to the sport, as it's now my job and career. So to lose out on an accolade or an accomplishment such as that, it would really it's detrimental to the game, I think, and the future of women's sport.
2: See, a lot of sporting leagues, and there's lower levels of Australian rules football competition like this one in South Australia, the soccer league that you play for, the Victorian Premier League. It looks like one of the women's cricket competitions. All say that inclusion is more important than limiting the sport to biological women. How would you respond to that?
5: Right. I mean, I think it's pretty common sense to prioritize the safety and the fairness and the competition of the women's game. There's a reason why there's men's and women's sport. And so to prioritize inclusion, it just completely takes away from that fact and just diminishes what the women's category even is.
2: There are in some different sports, more Australian rules football, where all-girl teams refuse to play against teams that have transgender players on them. Is there any sign in the Victorian Premier League that some teams might do that or make a protest about this?
5: I haven't heard specifically about the VPL boycotting playing against transgender players or teams, and specifically because it is a high level. Like, we as women, we do want to compete. We do want to play. And so as for me, it is my job and I have to play in order to get paid, to feed myself, et cetera. So it's not the question of like, oh, do we boycott and not play these games?
2: Yeah.
5: We have to.
2: Yeah.
5: So we don't have a choice.
2: I don't know if you've seen the controversy over in the US, your home country, but at least two former NBA players, men, have now nominated for the women's NBA. And under the rules of the WNBA, there's no reason they can't be drafted. So maybe we need to have a rethink about how we're going to define what is a woman when it comes to sport.
5: Right, and that seems to just be the biggest question over the last handful of years. And I don't understand why it is the biggest question, because to me, it's obvious, like, biology is biology, and we must protect women. And I just want there to be more support and outlets for us to be heard and taken seriously, because we're not being dramatic. We're not over exaggerating things. This is a real issue and we just want to be heard. We want to be seen. We want to be respected, and we want a platform and people to stand up for us as well.
2: Well, I stand up for you, and I think many other people do as well. Thank you for your time. Addison Steiner there, former American professional soccer player, now playing in the VPL, the Victorian Premier League, which is a sort of semi-professional league. And again, you know, this is important for women's sport. We have women's sport for a reason. We know that women aren't as tall, by and large, aren't as fast, aren't as strong, aren't as heavy. Men are more explosive and whatever, and that's for good biological reasons. It just is what it is. And, of course, there are differences between women as well, just as there are between women and men. But if we're going to have separate leagues for women, we need to have a serious think about what is a woman. And it's not just some existential philosophical question. It is real. When you've got a guy like in South Australia who's 6'2" and weighs 90-plus kilos, who played in the men's league last year and is now playing in the women's league, that's not right. If you've got a semi-professional soccer player who's biologically male, and winning, you know, best goal scorer award in a recent tournament, that's not right. Again, we have these categories for a reason. And as a number of people have pointed out today, if the AFL in general is very concerned about concussion and head injuries in playing football, I can tell you, if you want to increase the chance of a head injury amongst a female player or amongst female players in general, having them play against biological men is a really good way to do it. Calls, emails at the moment at 11:20.
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8: It's Brad from Transport Victoria. Still got emergency services attending to a collision on the Mountain Highway near Dunbarton Drive in Wantirna. That's between Stud Road and Barodia Road. You can use Barodia Road and Stud Road around those delays in the Mountain Highway, but give yourself extra time as you travel through the area. EastLink running well north and southbound. Still got works affecting traffic green to abound on the M80 Ring Road past the Western Freeway up towards the Western Highway, and there's still works affecting the Werribee train line. Buses replacing trains between Newport and Werribee till last train tonight.
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2: It is 24 past 11 emails. Angela says, why can't transgender women just have their own teams? Angela says they don't want to be men and they're not really women, so why can't they just have their own sides? Well, I guess they could. There might not be enough of them to make up many teams, but look, it's not to have a go at transgender people who often have got all sorts of things going on in their lives, but we have, you know, sport with different genders for a reason. Or what about if transgender people play in mixed sports? So play mixed netball or mixed basketball where you do have men and women, boys and girls, playing with and against each other. Andy says, Tom, would you play in the AFL Legends game if asked? Andy, no, I wouldn't. Having gone through a double hip replacement this year, I think my surgeon, if he was looking at that, would wince. And also, I played my last game of footy in anger back in 2010, so I would have been 43, I think. And I remember just this sense of overwhelming relief when the final siren went and I wasn't injured. Jeff, good morning.
16: Yeah, good day, Tom. When someone makes the, you know, this is the personal and obviously difficult decisions from man to woman, why is it the rest of the world has to make all the concessions? Couldn't it be that, you know, maybe sport is off the table at that point in time?
2: Well, it should be, Jeff. But the problem is that too many transgender activists say that if you're a man and you decide you are a woman, then you are, for all intents and purposes, a woman, and everybody else has to treat you that way. So you end up with situations where, you know, men will go into women's change rooms in Scotland, in the UK. There was a situation where two men who had raped women and were in prison declared that they were women and got put in an all-women's jail, which was an extraordinarily stupid thing, but that's what happened, Jeff.
16: Aren't the lawmakers. And do we know, for every transgender person that takes up a sport, do we know how many women and girls drop off the sport?
2: We don't. But I can tell you, if you end up with lots and lots of trans women in girls or women's teams, you will see girls and women stop playing that sport. There's just no doubt about it because they won't have a chance. And again, Jeff, a lot of sporting competitions allow this. They'll often say at the elite level, we can't have it. But at lower levels, like community sport, we can have it. But what they forget is that a lot of, you know, very few people go straight to the elite level of competition. They graduate up through junior sport and, you know, different levels of sport. And if they're good enough, they make it to the top level. But if they think, well, I'm a girl and I've got to play against some boys here, I don't have a chance, they just won't play it in the first place. Peter, hello.
17: Hi, Tom. Can you hear me?
2: Yep, go ahead, Peter.
17: Great show, Tom. Thank you.
2: Thank you.
17: The discussion all seems to be one way. Are there any examples of women transitioning to men and then electing to play in men's competitive sport?
2: The answer is probably yes at lower levels, but at the elite level, almost certainly no, for the obvious biological reasons that at an elite level, these biological women who identify as men would struggle to compete. But I guess it is possible at lower levels of, say, footy or something that it has happened. I can't think of any examples, but I suspect it has happened. But, I mean, we tend not to worry about that because they would be at a disadvantage rather than an advantage. But when you have biological men who claim to be women who play in women's sport, they've got a massive advantage. Thanks, Peter. Jeff, hello.
18: Yeah, good morning, Tom. Just wondering, did we have to pay double for the freeway on the Mornington Peninsula Freeway when it was rebuilt, or did we get it done for free the second time?
2: Well, it's a good question. So the people doing it say that it hasn't been done twice. They did part of it, and then they waited, and then they finished it, which doesn't accord with what I've seen. But it looks to me as though it's been done twice, doesn't it?
18: Drive it every day of the week. It was done twice, and we shouldn't have had to have paid a second time, so that's where our money's going.
2: Yeah, well, I can tell you what, there's that many bad places where our money has gone that's probably one of the lesser ones. But we are, of course, having a Royal Commission finally into corruption on the big build. Maybe they could throw in the Peninsula Link. Why did it get resurfaced and then get stripped back and then resurfaced again? And I did get a press release, or I got a communication from the people doing it who said, no, we did part of it. We had to stop during the colder months and then we'll start again in the warmer months so that it sets properly. And that's my language, not theirs. John, hello.
19: Yes, morning, Tom. There's only one sport in the whole world where women and men are on evil keel level, jockeys.
2: Yeah, well, and equestrian, where they're not technically jockeys. But, yes, where the horse is doing the work. Maurice Payne, of course, won the Melbourne Cup all those years ago. And, I mean, yes, so they can compete equally there.
19: Equally.
2: What about sailing? What about sailing? No?
19: Well, sailing, yeah, but you might be right there. I'm not going to
2: discount
19: that.
2: And there are some... I remember years ago there was a drag car race driver called Rachel Splatt. Interesting name. I think she competed against men. But, yeah, there'd be a handful of sports. I mean, bowls, I think they compete separately. David Armstrong joins us now for the news headlines. David, good morning.
20: Good morning. The news at midday, the federal government says it has not given up hope of finding 43 Australians now missing following the Nepal floods. It was 42, 43 now. Time is very quickly running out. Pauline Hanson has responded quite angrily to comments by Jim Chalmers and Anthony Albanese. She, of course, led a party that won a by-election in WA that they were not expected to win.
2: That's right.
20: On the weekend, they defeated Labor quite
2: resoundingly. Apparently part of it's Andrew Hastie's federal seat.
20: Yes.
2: So he might be in trouble too.
20: Yep. Anyway, there was a speech last night. I think the Prime Minister was speaking. But anyway, they've labelled One Nation dangerous and a threat to Australia.
2: Albo also said, he said, One Nation are not on the side of working people.
20: Yeah.
2: Mm.
20: Well, Ms Hanson, she said, that type of language is very dangerous because it incites people to do things maybe, you know, when you call somebody dangerous and a threat to Australia, that suggests that someone needs to do something to stop that threat. Where else? Ron Barassi's St Kilda home is being sold 3 years after his death. The house is part of the historic elevated Marley Place Terrace on the Esplanade. There dates back to the 1800s. They were a fixture of the South St Kilda area. In sport, Michael Voss was out this morning. It was a media conference. It was a corporate type thingy, but he's very, very generous to where the team finds itself now. The result speaks for themselves. He's doing a great job, Josh Fraser. And he had the lovely expression, they've taken that unexpected leap.
2: Yes.
20: Don't you reckon that'd be the name of the DVD?
2: Yeah, The Unexpected Leap.
20: The Unexpected Leap.
2: Well, Michael Voss did grow up a Carlton supporter, so part of him would have to be happy, surely.
20: Oh, yeah. Over the... That's all there at midday.
2: Righto. Thank you, David. 133693. I came across this over the weekend, but the chief executive of Australia Post, Paul Graham, said that fairly soon a stamp could cost as much as $4. Recently they went from $1.70 to $1.85. And mail, which is currently delivered, I think, three times a week, deliveries will fall to just one day a week. So it seems to me that the era of letters and letter deliveries is rapidly drawing to a close. What are other things where this is happening? Like, for example, I remember as a kid, you know, the horse and cart delivering milk early in the morning. Now, we don't do that anymore. It was very common, of course, for people to pay their bills by writing a check. That is rare these days. We still have a fax machine here, and every now and then, someone sends us a fax. It never gets read, but they do appear. So goods and services that used to be common, but which either no longer exist or soon will cease to exist. 133693, mornings at 3aw.com.au. Futurist and tech expert Steve Sammartino joins us shortly at 27 to midday.
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31: 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Whether you're moving locally to country Victoria or interstate, the White Glove Mover makes it seamless.
2: 24 to 12. If you can think of a good or a service that used to be common, which you now rarely see, let me know. I think letters are going that way. Paul Graham, the CEO of Australia Post, said that stamps could soon go to $4 each. They're $1.85 at the moment. And delivery of mail might occur on a weekly basis only, so one day a week. That would be the end of letters. We'll talk about that. I mean, drive-ins are another example. I think we've got maybe two drive-ins left in Greater Melbourne, one being in Dramana, the other being up in Coburg. They used to be everywhere back in the day. Emails coming in, a lot of emails about the wildcard round over the weekend. Macca says, the Melbourne Football Club has gone to a great deal of trouble to remove demonic images from their branding, and yet before the big final played AC/DC's song Highway to Hell. Have they removed the demons thing? They certainly still call themselves the demons. And John, tongue-in-cheek, says, I understand they're only going to sell sandwiches at the footy finals from now on. No pies, says John. No pies indeed. Macca, good morning.
0: G'day, Tom. You'll find this hilarious. I'm in the process of trying to get my Carlton membership ticket for the final. Mm. I'm not having much luck at the moment. I mean, I was put in a queue and I finally got through and it offered me a $10 general admission ticket.
2: Grab it.
0: And I was seriously, yeah, well, I'm thinking that's a bit cheap. And then I realised it was offering me some country rugby league final ticket in New South Wales.
2: Oh. Well, do you want to go and watch rugby league in the country in New South Wales for $10?
0: Yeah, wouldn't that be lovely? Oh, well, to tell you the truth, I'm going to have to see my mum in Wagga, yeah, so well, I could probably do it.
2: Why not? Yeah, all right, Macca. I mean, I was online for some tickets before and it worked pretty smoothly. But, look, good luck with it. Obviously, there will be more people that want to go on Friday night, Carlton versus Geelong, than will be able to go. I'm sure Geelong will be there in great numbers and a lot of Carlton people will as well. Thank you, Macca. An excused futurist and technology expert, Steve Sammartino. Steve, good morning.
1: Good morning, Tom.
2: Now, the price of a letter recently went from $1.70 to $1.85, and mail deliveries for a while now have been only 3 days a week. Australia Post CEO Paul Graham has said that he can see stamp prices going as high as $4 in the relatively near future, and mail deliveries cut back to just once a week. Do you think the era of letters is just about at a close?
1: Yeah, I do. And it happens a lot with technology, and it's sometimes hard for us to cope with that shift, but it feels inevitable. And most people have access now, whether it's through a smartphone, we can message people immediately at zero cost, pretty much. So it is an expensive service. And I think the price going up is probably not a silly idea, because at least the service will remain viable. Yeah. I'd rather have the ability to send a letter and it costs $4 and takes a week than no ability to do it at all.
2: Yeah, well, they're saying here that Australia Post's mail division lost over $100 million last year, so it's already operating at a loss. I was thinking, though, about other things which have disappeared, Steve. Like when I was a kid, I mean, you may not remember this, but, you know, a horse and cart used to deliver bottles of milk a few times a week, and I remember I'd wake up and hear the clip-clop of the horse, and the horse would keep walking slowly up the street, and the guy would just, you know, jump off, grab the empty bottles, deposit the full bottles, and the horse would just go at this steady pace by itself. We don't see that anymore, do we?
1: Nah, that's gone. I can't quite remember that, but I know the stories of it. And even with the garbage collection, it used to be garbos would come and get the bins and throw them in. Now it's quite automated. There's one driver with a machine, and yes, I imagine that driver will go away soon, and it'll just be the machine that comes and gets the bins with no one driving the truck.
2: I mean, do doctors still use pagers? You know, we have text messaging, and almost everybody has a mobile phone. Is there any point to a pager these days?
1: No, there really isn't, because a pager was supplanted by the mobile phone. It has all of that functionality and more. And even doctors don't write their notes now. Most of them have an AI assistant when you're talking to them, and it's giving you the relevant medicine that pops up related to the services in real time. So doctors have AI assistants working with them verbally now.
2: The only thing I'd say, though, about all the technologies is sometimes they get a new lease of life. So, for example, you know, for quite a few years now, young people have been fascinated by vinyl records. And where I live in Inner Melbourne, there's about four or five shops selling vinyl. I read that in the UK at the moment, CDs and cassette tapes are having a resurgence. So sometimes older technology has a comeback, doesn't it?
1: Yeah, it does. There's an important thing that's happening with physical versions of entertainment specifically and other things like cars, is that if you buy a digital version or have access to it, you don't really own it. All you own is access to it, yeah. And it gets you into this subscription cycle where you kind of get captured economically. And the idea of owning a DVD or a video or a vinyl record is actually has value and utility because you can take it with you. Let's say I subscribe to something through Apple or Amazon. I can't actually take it across to another service, even if I buy it in that digital version, which is a bit of a scourge on society to do that. So buying things does have utility, and it's the same with cars, then turning into subscriptions.
2: Yeah, I've read about that, where there's some of the sort of functionality on the cars, and unless you pay a monthly subscription, you don't get it. But you're going back to Apple, you're right. I mean, I subscribe to Apple Music, but the moment I stop subscribing to it, that's it. All my playlists, everything I used to have, it's all gone. So I, for the rest of my life, if I want to keep accessing those, I have to pay Apple every month.
1: Yeah, and it's not ideal, and it's because of the copyright issues around software, but there's some moves away from that. One of the things that I think might disappear is mechanics, just talking about what goes away, because mechanics can't repair cars now unless they have the authorization codes from the manufacturer of that vehicle. And the idea is, we need to get back the right to repair. If you buy something, you should own it, even if it's a digital version. The mere idea that you only have access to something that you bought, I don't think makes economic sense, and it's not right. And I think the law needs to catch up on that.
2: All right, now, final one for you, Steve. If I said the phrase to you, night cart, or the associated phrase of night soil, do you know what those things are?
1: Yeah, I actually do. Isn't it coming and collecting for the toilet in the house?
2: That's
1: the
2: right. Prior to sewerage, they, Melbourne and in Sydney, the alleyways were used, the people would have a backyard dunny, and a couple of times a week someone would come and empty it all. It would have to have been one of the least pleasant jobs in relatively modern times.
1: Well, this is where technology taking away some things, that's a good reminder. Some things we do want it to take away, some things we'll miss. And some will be glad to see the back off. I reckon that's one of them.
2: Good to talk with you. Steve Sammartino there, futurist and technology expert. 133693, mornings at 3aw.com.au. A good or a service, anything really that used to be common and is no longer common. As I said, I mean, I get quite surprised when someone sends me a letter. It's a pleasant surprise, but it is a surprise. I mean, the volume of emails I get versus letters is like chalk and cheese. Faxes occasionally appear on this one fax machine we have here at work. No one ever looks at them. And, it's been a few years now, but every now and then I do go to the drive-in down at Tremana. 133693 at 16 to 12.
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5: It's Brad Arnold from Transport Victoria. The cleanup continues in Wonturna on the Mountain Highway near Dunbarton Drive. That's between Stud Road and Baradia Road following an earlier collision. A couple of trucks involved. Emergency services guiding traffic around it. Allow some extra time as you travel through the area. No major troubles on the freeway. Still got works happening on the M80 Ring Road. Allow some extra minutes green to abound between the Western Freeway and Western Highway. And in Dandenong, Cheltenham Road's closed for works between Foster Street and Hammond Road. Use the Princes Highway, Frankston, Dandenong Road and the Dandenong Bypass.
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2: It is 13 to 12 via email. Jackie says, if letters disappear, what about greeting cards, you know, Christmas, birthday, anniversary, that sort of thing? Good point, Jackie. And David says, not just milk, we used to get our bread also delivered by horse and cart. Peter, good morning.
12: Morning, Tom. How you doing?
2: Yeah, not bad, Peter.
12: Yeah, back in the old days, I'm 67 now, but when I was around 50, I took up a job with Cleanaway back in the early days, picking up bins, the old metal bins.
2: Oh, yeah, with the handles that if they were heavy, they used to cut into your hands.
12: Exactly, yep. And the worst area, because I was a newbie, was Moorabbark. That was the worst area in summer to pick bins up because of all the damn maggots and blowflies.
2: Right. Well, yes, Moorabbark in the Outer East. Okay. Well, probably it's not even the Outer East anymore. Thank you, Peter. I remember my job growing up was to take the bins out and having to carry them out. There were no wheels on them either. And, you know, people complain these days about a nice plastic bin with a handle and wheels. It's easy. The old metal bin, and we just everything got chucked in, bottles, rubbish, food scraps, you name it. Thanks, Peter. Two bottles of De Bortley's Ancient Soils Heathcote Grenache coming your way. Vicky, hello.
13: Hello, Tom.
2: Yes, Vicky.
13: Tom, I've enjoyed your show. I'm very impressed with your knowledge, by the way.
2: Thank you. That's very kind.
13: And the subjects you pick to air each morning. My sense of something missing is all those that have been said before me, but is service. Service in retail shops, service from telco, service generally, doesn't exist anymore.
2: Yeah, it's a good point, Vicky. I mean, I went to Myer recently to buy some new trousers, and, you know, it's quite hard to find someone to serve you. Like, I don't want someone fawning over me in a shop, but when I need to get in and get out, I do. And you're quite right, Vicky, if you need to call the likes of, you know, insurance company, whatever, like you get an AI, an AI, an AI, and only eventually, if you make enough of a stink, do you get an actual person. Andrew, hello.
14: It's Tom, good luck for Carlton in the finals.
2: Yeah, well, it'll be Friday night will be tough. I mean, Geelong, notwithstanding we've beaten them a bit recently, Geelong are a very good side, so we'll see what happens.
14: Oh, yeah, no worries. I've got two instances about the thick roads thing.
2: Yeah.
14: The Murray Valley Highway was knocked to pieces after the 56 floods between Swan Hill and Robinvale. They rebuilt it, and it's been the same. It's a fantastic highway, and that's been over, like, nearly 70 years. It's still good.
2: Yeah.
14: And Anthony's Cutting, they rebuilt that, and they had to resurface it about 10 years ago. I worked for a company. Vic Roads wanted to do it that cheap. Nobody wanted to do it.
2: Right, so what Vic Roads offered was not enough to do the job properly.
14: Yeah, because that's the main highway between Melbourne and Adelaide, and it's all B-double pulling up that hill, and it would have torn it to pieces. And they said, well, what's the point of doing that? We're only going to come back and fix it.
2: Yeah, all Vic Roads could have simply spent the money and done it properly in the first place. Thank you, Andrew.
14: Exactly right.
2: With a look ahead to afternoons, Tony Moakley, good morning.
15: Tom, mining on the moon.
2: Yes.
15: 20 quadrillion. of helium is there.
2: Yeah, what,
15: so
2: what, for balloons at children's parties?
15: Exactly. It's, well, you know, it's a big part of the economy. What's the furthest you've ever had to travel for work? We'll also be doing swooping. Yes, it is that time of year. We have one of our own, the 3AW family, was swooped over the weekend. She will tell her story of survival.
2: You just wear, an ice cream, empty ice cream container on your head.
15: Yeah.
2: With eyes drawn on the back of it.
15: Yeah.
2: And that confuses the magpie. They're easily confused. And then, you know, Robert's your mother's brother.
15: Well, no, she is a young lady who would not be seen dead in any kind of safety equipment. So I'll talk to her. Tom Cruise is going to remake Days of Thunder. If you made that movie in Melbourne, what would it feature or what would it be called?
2: Well, Calder Park.
15: Yeah.
2: Or we could probably get Nicole Kidman back for
15: us. She's Australian, so she doesn't need a visa.
2: She's been weirdly excluded from this part two.
15: Featuring her ex-husband.
2: That's right. Yeah. You know, you drive a V8 supercar.
15: Yeah. Well, now it'll be a silent movie because they're probably going to be EVs.
2: Well, it's not the same. It's not the same.
15: Well, your thoughts are invited on that. Fiona Byrne, we'll talk entertainment. And Glenn Manton, as we approach Father's Day, he wants to know the great dad-isms. He will explain more later.
2: Yeah. I mean, there used to be a great segment with Mark Allen,
15: Dad Jokes.
2: God, it was funny.
15: A good segment.
2: My daughter and I used to sit there in the car listening to it, and I had to explain some of the more risque jokes to her as far as I could. Sometimes, Tony, I didn't understand
15: what?
2: Them.
15: What? There's no better joke than what's brown and sticky.
2: Yeah, that's right. Anyway, speaking of the Twilight Zone, David the Ox Schwartz will join us on Thursday for a lighter-hearted look at the world of sport. 133693, mornings at 3aw.com.au. Other things I think that will soon disappear, if they haven't already. I mean, I don't know if anybody still has a checkbook and whether it's used, but I recently opened a drawer I hadn't looked at for a while, and I found all my old checkbooks with stubs and things and deposit books. I think they stopped about 15 years ago. And tailored clothes, you know, where you actually have a suit or something made from the ground up. No one actually does that anymore. Tom, good morning.
16: Good morning, Tom. To follow up your questions about frequency of letter delivery, how do you put a 100-page document on your phone and read it if it's a legal document and you want to see it?
2: People, you could print it out. I think that would be rather than having the thing physically moved from A to B, it gets sent to you and you print it out where you are.
16: Well, look, I do partly agree. If it's that important and you can send it express mail, that would work. Okay?
2: Yeah.
16: Express mail is not that important, but you want to get it in a timely fashion. So you're going to kill business by restricting mail to delivery once a week.
2: Well, but as it is, Tom, I mean, letters are only delivered 2 to 3 days a week right now, and I would argue Australia Post is not that reliable. I think if something's important, people would just have it couriered now. Like, if they really had to make sure it got from A to B, they'll spend $10 on a courier rather than $1.85 on a stamp.
16: Well, business mail is apprehensive about everything, and not all documents are that important. So.
2: Yeah.
16: Why does the customer have to pay an expensive amount?
2: Look, Tom, I mean, I'm old enough to remember when everything went via letter, but the point is it's changing. Australia Post lost over $100 million on their letter business last year. The CEO, Paul Graham, says he's sick of it. He's either going to put stamps up to $4 and or limit mail deliveries to once a week. And I suspect that's what's going to happen. 133693 at 5 to 12.
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2: It is 2 to 12. You've got news coming up at the moment with Stephanie Wacklewick and, of course, afternoon starring Tony Moclair following that. A couple of quick emails. Ray says, a few years ago, I purchased a small parcel from China. It included $15. It was $15 including delivery. I didn't want it, says Ray. I went to the post office to see how much to send it back, and it was $18 to $32. There you go. Goods and delivery from China, $15. Sending back the goods for which you have already paid back to China, $18 to $32. Well, a lot of things cost more in Australia than they do in China. That's why we buy so much stuff from China. And Jane says, goods or services that are no longer with us. Jane says, there is rarely customer services in banks anymore when you go in person. Often there is only one teller for three face-to-face customers. Yeah, well, that's true. Jane, the banks don't like us going into branches. They want us to use the so-called smart ATMs or even still maybe just doing online banking. In the running for the weekly Word on the Street prize is Peter. He told us earlier in the program about the Burnley Tunnel having a bit of a water leak. We have reached out to Transurban for a comment. Peter, the weekly prize is a $1,000 voucher to spend at Ink Jewellery. And the yearly prize, of course, $60,000 towards a Mercedes of your choice. Thanks to our great friends at Mercedes-Benz Brighton. Enjoy this sunny afternoon. Talk to you again tomorrow morning, 8:30. Bye for now.
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0: 13 degrees in Melbourne, late showers tomorrow, windy, a top of 22. It's 12 midday. Good afternoon, I'm Stephanie Wackler-Week. A man has been slashed with a machete during a pre-arranged meeting to trade Pokemon cards in a Richmond car park. Madeline Burke reports.
1: 3AW's rumour file was told the victim is still recovering from severe injuries that required extensive surgical stitching. It's believed the 29-year-old was attacked by another man on the 22nd of August during a pre-arranged late-night meeting involving a transaction of collectible Pokemon cards in a car park near Lennox Street. The attacker fled and the victim was taken to hospital with a slash wound to the face. Victoria Police say the investigation remains ongoing and detectives have follow-up inquiries to make in relation to the person involved. Madeline Burke, Melbourne.
0: The federal government says it hasn't given up hope of finding 43 Australians now missing following the Nepal floods. Nelson Scott reports from Kathmandu.
3: Queensland mother Renee Spry was hiking a pilgrimage trail when an avalanche of mud, water and debris tore through the Nepal-Tibet border. She's the latest of the 43 missing Australians to be identified, as fears remain this number could increase. Australia has committed an additional $3 million in aid at the request of Nepal. Assistant Foreign Minister Matt Thistlethwaite says the government hasn't given up on finding the missing Aussies.
4: We're doing everything we can, working around the clock.
3: Meanwhile, around 900 workers are believed to be trapped inside five hydropower tunnels.

0: to upload pictures and report dangerous potholes along with other road issues, then monitor where and when repairs are planned. One Nation leader Pauline Hanson says after the party's success at the WA by-election on the weekend, bring on the Victorian state election. Two new polls today from NewsPoll and Redbridge have One Nation at 30%, Labor on 29%. Senator Hanson says it's not a one-off and shows how fed up people are.
1: I think there's a groundswell of supporter movement that's happening. People have had enough of the major political parties to point that they don't trust them anymore. You've had your chance, you promised us this, you haven't carried through. All the rhetoric, all the promises, nothing happens. And people are facing more pain and hurt, especially the cost of living.
0: A business in Donnybrook has been severely damaged in an arson attack early this morning. A real estate office alongside a convenience store on Donnybrook Road was gutted by fire. Nobody was injured. Ron Barassi's St Kilda home is being sold 3 years after his death. The house is part of the historic elevated Marley Place terrace on the Esplanade, which dates back to the late 1800s. In finance, the All Ords down 6 points, the dollar buying 71 US cents.
2: When Bears started, the funeral industry said easier, affordable funerals were impossible. But 50,000 families later, Bears proved them wrong. Bear, funerals made easier.
0: Michael Voss says the results speak for themselves as Josh Fraser prepares Carlton for Friday's elimination final against Geelong. Eddie Summerfield is at the MCG.
3: At the scene of Carlton's triumph over Melbourne, former Blues coach Michael Voss not reflecting on what might have been.
4: I don't look too often in the rearview mirror.
3: The Blues won an 8 when Voss departed Princes Park. Josh Fraser steadying the ship as interim coach before being appointed full-time.
4: Maybe unexpectedly in terms of where he was.
3: Now staring down an elimination final showdown against Geelong.
4: Obviously, clearly the right decision's been made. The results say so.
3: Sharon launching a new range of balls with logos from each grand final this century. Vossi with a clear-cut favourite.
4: The three balls at home, which I do, the 0-1 has definitely got the prominent position.
3: Eddie Summerfield, MCG.
0: And Scotty Scheffler has won the PGA's Tour Championship. Aussie Minwoo Lee finished equal fourth. It's 12:05. The annual cost of a child playing sport is approaching $5,000 a year, much higher than previously thought. Kiara Parker reports.
5: Federation University has found families spend an average $4,567 per child each year. Previous estimates focused mainly on registration fees. However, this latest study takes into account equipment, uniforms, coaching, travel, competition costs and the loss of parental income due to sport commitments. Individual sports are generally more expensive than team sports, although water polo will set parents back the most. The data found basketball, soccer and Aussie rules are around the 5K mark, while BMX was close to $12,000 a year and equestrian was nearly $14,000. Kiara Parker reporting.
0: A warning's been issued across Europe for a potentially lethal ecstasy pill bearing the image of Donald Trump. Correspondent Gavin Gray reports.
6: The pills, which feature a depiction of Trump's face on one side and the word Trump stamped on the other, have been found to contain a very high amount of the chemical PMMA. Paramethoxymethamphetamine is a substance similar to MDMA, the active ingredient in ecstasy. Users are being warned that they could experience symptoms such as overheating with potentially fatal consequences. And it's not the first time an image of Donald Trump has appeared on ecstasy pills. A decade ago, almost 5,000 orange-coloured ecstasy tablets in the shape of Trump's head were seized. They were being sold on the internet under the slogan, "Trump's make partying great again."
0: Returning to sport, Taylor Preston is the first Australian to win through to the second round at the US Open. The 20-year-old from Perth says it was a great relief to overcome American Alicia Parks in straight sets.
7: It was a bit of relief. Obviously, that was my second one. The first one was not so great. But just relief, just super excited, really happy, and just proud of all the work that we've put in.
0: And Bruno Fernandes scored a hat-trick as Manchester United came from a goal down to beat Ipswich Town 5-2 in the Premier League. That's the latest news and sport.
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3: Good afternoon, it's Caroline Ferguson from Transport Victoria. On the M80 Ring Road, Grangerabout, a brief delay between the Deer Park Bypass, the Western Freeway and Ballarat Road, with daytime maintenance underway, just some lane and speed restrictions. The other freeways and arterials are moving really well. A word of warning, the outbound Westgate Tunnel, that's the Eureka Tunnel, closes tonight from 9 till 5 tomorrow morning for planned works. If you want to head down towards Geelong onto the Princes Freeway or reach the M80 Ring Road, use the Westgate Bridge instead.
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3: Sunny tomorrow, late showers and windy. A top of 22 after an overnight low of 11. Wednesday, a shower or two and 17. Thursday, showers and 18. Friday, showers increasing and 17. On the bays, variable winds. Around 10 knots, waves below 1 metre. It's 14 at Eaglemont, 11 at Mount Eliza, in the city, 13 degrees. Stephanie Wackelwick, Melbourne's own 3AW.
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9: Frank Walker.
10: I have not heard that remix. Welcome aboard, Frank. It's great to have you. And there's the signature music. Whoa. All right, that's a floor filler if ever there was. Now that the weather's nice again, people get in a good mood. They like to go out and celebrate. Well, I can't think of a better song to celebrate than the old Frank Walker remix. Frank Walker and Boney M, there's two people I'd love to see in a tile showroom having a vigorous discussion about the merits of what to put on a particular splashback. 133-693, call the program anytime you like. Marco is in a moment, in 20 minutes time, talking sport. The great Mark Allen, he's talking about wildcard. Now, there's been a lot of talk about concussion, obviously, amongst players. I wonder if it's possibly extended to Collingwood supporters, because nothing else can explain the question that Marco is asking. He is asking a question sympathetic to the Carlton Football Club. His point is Carlton is 6 days off while Geelong didn't play last week. He wants to know what isn't fair in the AFL. All the regulars will be talking about Tom Cruise remaking Days of Thunder 38 years after the original. Describe a scene from the movie, the remake, if it was set in Victoria. Well, you may even want to give it a name, 133-693. There might even be a contribution to that discussion by a revhead who stalks this show. Fiona Byrne with Entertainment, Glenn Manton will be along to talk about Father's Day. And a contributor to this very program, somebody, he's a good man, but he bailed on a social engagement on Friday using an unusual method of communication. We'll talk about the rules for bailing on social catch-ups. But right now, this may amaze you, but there is a US startup that's targeting Australian miners, that's M-I-N-E-R-S, This is according to news.com.au. In the race for $20 quadrillion in moon resources, specifically helium, the gas, which is very hard to make on Earth. The moon doesn't have as much gravity or an atmosphere. So all the helium that lands on the moon is just there. There's $20 quadrillion worth of it, and we need it to make microchips and for magnetic resonance imaging machines. So imagine going to the moon to mine. 133693. I want to hear from you. What is the furthest you have travelled to go to work? 133693. Back in the old days when I was younger, I was sent to New York by a Channel 9 TV show, thank you Russell Gilbert, to interview three people. I was flown over there. I spent a day and a half there and then flown back. It was slightly bonkers, but it was an amazing trip. That is the furthest I have gone for work. How far have you gone? 133693. It is pretty amazing. Can you imagine OH&S and HR requirements on the moon? The current obsession with safety in the workplace would make it very interesting working on the moon. So with that in mind, let's break down Neil Armstrong's famous quote. If you landed on the moon today, how would it be viewed by those in HR? Let's go. Well, Step, I think we need to assess all the hazards on the moon first, Neil, and you are being a little bit ableist there. Well, very gendered language. Let's make it a little more inclusive, please. Again, that is unauthorised physical activity. We need to do a site inspection to make sure that leaping is within physical exertion protocols at this workplace. For mankind, definitely a trip to HR to see Karen there, Neil. That is just too gendered. So see me on Monday. 133, the furthest you have been to get to a job. Now, you may not even be able to get to a job because today marks the final day of winter, which means that magpies are sharpening their beaks. It is, well, no, not that kind.
9: Good old Hollywood forever.
10: Didn't hear that on the weekend, did we? Mark Allen will talk about that shortly. So they are swooping, and you can be lighthearted about it until it happens to you, in which case it is no fun at all. If you've been swooped by a kookaburra, that's every bit as frightening, and that's happened to me. But a magpie is no fun. It can hurt you. Where does it happen? 133693. Are there parts of town that you avoid? Are there hot spots? 133693. And we will speak to one of the AW family who was attacked over the weekend by a magpie, which means Sean Dooley from BirdLife Australia and his National Public Affairs Manager and Chief Bird Nerd has a lot of explaining to do on behalf of the avian species. Good afternoon, Sean.
11: Good afternoon, Tony. But if I could, just before I speak about that, I think we now have, with that helium story on the moon, definite proof that the moon landing was fake, because Neil Armstrong would have said that sounding like a chipmunk.
10: That's so true. It's certainly a long way to go to work. And I want to know the first person who's going to be fined for using a Saturn V rocket on the weekend for non-work-related purposes. You know it's going to happen. Now, it is swooping season, which is not something we should take lightly, is it? All jokes aside.
11: No, it is. We regard it as a bit of a rite of passage, a rite of spring in Australia to be swooped by a magpie, but it can be frightening, and there are every year there can be some injuries and sometimes some quite severe ones. Mm. So it is something that we do tend to make light of. Many of us had childhood experiences of being terrified by a local magpie. But it's really important to kind of understand why they're swooping and where, and so that we can, if we are in that situation, we actually have a better idea of how to avoid and get out of that situation.
10: 133693, if it's happened to you, if you've been swooped, where did it happen? What happened? And are there places where you're more likely to be swooped than not? 133693. It's to do with mating and defence of the young, isn't it, Sean? And as such, it's not kind of localised to any particular area. It can happen anywhere, can't it?
11: Yeah, it's only the male magpies that swoop, and only then at just about 10% of them. And they only do it when their chicks are in the nest, just hatched and really vulnerable. And for whatever reason, those individual birds perceive that you or perhaps your dog or are a threat. And so they will go and swoop a certain type of person because they actually have incredible memories. They can remember at least 30 faces, possibly up to 100 different human faces. So they're kind of clocking you all year, working out who's friend and who's not.
10: Yeah.
11: So if you're mean to magpies throughout the year, chances are you might be on the agenda for being swooped. But once they're in a built-up area and they can't remember all the faces, they start to stereotype people profile people, and so they will just swoop a certain type of person. And all the research shows that often that a magpie will mainly swoop, say, a cyclist, but a different magpie will swoop a dog walker. And then if you go drill down even further, it might be that they swoop people with long blonde hair or red hair, or people in yellow jackets or something like that.
10: So
11: it's like they've got a set against you for whatever reason, or someone who looks like you has been threatening to a magpie in the past and they perceive them as a threat.
10: Laura V, who does a great segment on pet behaviour on a program, just sent me a video of a woman talking to a magpie in the tree, assuring it that she came in peace, that she meant it no harm, and she honoured its existence. Is that, and I got back to her and saying a 5-minute conversation with the average Collingwood supporter will show you that magpies are simply not open to reasoned argument.
9: I'm a Collingwood supporter.
10: That's probably not the best way to go about it. What should you do, Sean?
11: Well, surprisingly, that may actually work if you're doing it consistently throughout the year. And I get people, we get at BirdLife Australia, get lots of inquiries and comments about this, and people swear that if they chat to their magpie throughout the year, they don't get swooped. But I'm not going to put my money on it.
10: Yeah.
11: So you need to certainly not antagonise them. So don't, an antagonism can be like yelling at them, driving them away,
10: all right,
11: waving sticks at them, those sorts of things.
10: Okay.
11: Certainly around the nest. Don't go anywhere near that.
10: Wise advice, and I'd expect nothing less from Sean Dooley, BirdLife Australia's National Public Affairs Manager and Chief Bird Nerd. Dool's always great to speak. Thank you.
11: Thanks, Tony.
10: Well, somebody who's been on the receiving end of the displeasure of a magpie joins me now, 3W producer Lauren Haynes, who is as gentle as a lamb.
12: Lauren, hi, Tony, how are you?
10: This is outrageous.
12: Oh, it is. It is.
10: What happened?
12: It was so frightening to me. Well, I've had a terrible week last week. I was sick in bed, hadn't seen a touch of daylight.
10: Yeah.
12: Finally feeling strong enough to leave the house to go to work yesterday. As soon as I leave my house, I feel a strange presence on my head and it hurt quite a bit. Mm. And I look up and I just see wings flapping. I just got swooped. As soon as I left my house.
10: Now, do you think it was to do with hair colour? You are fair-haired. Do you think you've been targeted because of an immutable characteristic?
12: It was definitely an opportunistic moment.
10: Okay.
12: I think I was definitely attacked. I also wear black, so perhaps it was my fashion choice.
10: Yeah. Okay. Do you have any faith that the Victorian justice system will result in the magpie spending any time in jail, or is it likely just to be released with a caution?
12: Well, I've also been swooped in the same area, so I feel like that magpie is attacking me on purpose.
10: Yeah.
12: So it's a personal attack. But what got worse was I made it all the way to the train station, and then I felt something on my forehead. I was bleeding from my forehead, so it had gashed my forehead, which now I have a little gash on my forehead, which is awful. It was a personal attack.
10: But you still turned up to work.
12: Yeah,
10: legend.
12: Still did.
10: Legend.
12: Yep.
10: That's bird drawing blood is shocking. It's not the sort of thing any of us would want. What part of town are you happy to let us know, Lauren, it's so that people around that train station should maybe take care? Do you think that's a good bit of advice?
12: Yes, absolutely. Stay clear of Hawkesfern Station.
10: Okay.
12: Birds everywhere. Look up. Actually, Laura V also gave me those same tips yesterday, but I thought, people catch me talking to the birds, they might think I'm a bit strange.
10: Well, you might have to rethink that if it prevents another attack that draws blood. Yeah. I hope you're okay. Lauren, thank you for that.
12: Thanks, Tony. I'm doing well. We'll bounce back, yeah.
10: That's what we want. Don't let it define you. Thank you, Lauren Haynes, who's a 3AW producer. And as I said, is as peaceful as the day is long. Your swooping horror stories, what happened? 133693. Have you and magpies been able to break bread, or is there a war going on between you and them? 133693. And tell me the furthest you have travelled for work. Mining on the moon is coming to us because we need the minerals there. It's a long way to go for a day's work. 133693. What is the longest you've travelled to get to work? Back in a moment, 23 minutes past midday.
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10: Mark Allen along to talk, the parts of the AFL that are not fair. He will explain more in about 10 minutes time. What is fair is your chance to win tickets for a Father's Day treat to see Monty Python Spamalot. I'll tell you how you can do that in about 5 minutes time. In the meantime, magpie swooping season is upon us. You want to avoid it. You want to avoid it. Lauren, who was a producer here at 3AW, got swooped and it drew blood. So that's not a fun way to start your day. Linda, good afternoon.
21: Good afternoon. Many, many years ago, my husband, who was a local meter reader for the SEC, was getting picked up out the front of the house. So yeah. Off he goes out the front step, and we had gates. And as he opened the gate, I heard this almighty whack.
10: Ooh!
21: And he turned around to the truck and said, "Go to work." And he came in, I had to get him 8 stitches in a tetanus needle.
10: Eight.
21: That not
10: is. Okay, well, so it swooped in. That's so aggressive. That's, and
21: the worst part of it.
10: Yeah, go ahead.
21: The worst part of it is he fed those magpies every day.
10: Oh, Lord. Oh, the.
21: Andy Barry for Collingwood.
10: This just gets worse and worse and worse. Did it shatter his faith in the entire world?
21: No, he just got on it, had his stitches, had his tetanus needle and went back to work the next day. But mind you, he did wear a hat when he went out today.
10: I bet you he did. Linda, thank you. Jesus, there's just no helping some people or magpies. Tony, good afternoon.
0: Hello, Tone. I've got a hot tip for you.
10: Yeah.
0: It's not seasonal. There's a war being waged at my place.
10: Yeah.
0: We're out at Inverleigh, west of Geelong. I've got an acre out there between the magpies and my border collie Kelpie.
10: Yeah.
0: It goes 12 months of the year. My dog will walk past any other bird happily, but unless it's a magpie, it's game on.
10: Yep.
0: And it gives me endless entertainment watching her fruitlessly chase after the magpies to only be then... They just flutter off into the nearest tree, and then as she turns around and starts strutting back to me, gets swooped every single time. And now, and even of weekends, they swoop me chooks as well. I let the chooks out of a weekend to just roam around and do what they do, and they get dive bombed regularly during the day.
10: They're
0: the poor bastards.
10: They're a bloody menace. I'm backing your dog, Tony. I love watching any dog chase a bird because you know it's just never going to happen, but it doesn't stop them trying. Tony, magnificent. Thank you. G'day, Jamie.
1: G'day, Tony. Just a quick one. Grew up in Horsham, Victoria.
10: Yep.
1: My mates and I used to stir up this magpie. We shouldn't have, but it was a great game. We'd run from it and jump in the bushes. The magpie became pretty aggressive. Then we had this bully at school that just moved to Horsham from Melbourne. Everybody feared this kid. Anyway, one day we're driving up the overpass, and here's this kid hiding under his bike with tears streaming out of his eyes because the magpie was swooped.
10: Oh.
1: And Dad stopped to pick him up in the family car, the green XB Falcon.
10: Lovely.
1: And put his bike in the boot. And then in he gets, and my brother and I looked at each other like, nah, mate, we're not scared of him anymore. So I'll never forget it.
10: That's the moment every bully needs, isn't it?
1: I reckon. What a reckoning.
10: Exactly, reckoning, the perfect word for it. Jamie, your dad is a better man than most of us, so thank you. Joanne, good afternoon.
22: Tony, hi. I love magpies. I adore them, and I've never been swooped. And years ago, I used to feed them mint steak, only the best. And then I got a cat, so I stopped feeding them. I was frightened the cat might chase them.
10: Yeah.
22: And when I walk by, I still give them a little air kiss.
10: So
22: and I love them.
10: You have immunity from swooping. The magpie community has got together. There's a list, and you're on it, Joan. Joanne.
22: I'm on the top of the best person list.
10: And by your own admission too, which makes that impossible to argue with, and I wouldn't even try, Joanne, so thank you. Half your luck being on that list. We know that Lauren isn't, and previous callers. Just before we get to Steph Wack-Lewick, as I said, 20 quadrillion, I don't even know how much money that is, 20 quadrillion worth of helium on the moon. So as Sean Dealey pointed out, if Neil Armstrong was to land on the moon tomorrow, this is probably how it would sound. Don't get high on your own supply, Neil. News headlines now with Stephanie Wack-Lewick. Good afternoon.
23: Good afternoon, Tony.
10: Would you go to the moon to work?
23: Nah.
10: No, okay, right. There's
23: not much going on up there.
10: No. Furthest you've travelled for work? Spring Street?
23: Yes.
10: Okay. Okay, it had to be Spring Street. You've got news headlines. Before I tell you how you can win tickets to Spamalot, I'm sure your old man would love that, Steph, but you're out of the running, sadly. What do we need to know?
23: Tony, a 29-year-old man has been slashed with a machete while he was meeting up with a man to exchange Pokemon cards in Richmond.
10: Oh, get out.
23: It happened about a week ago. Police believe they'd arranged to meet in a car park off Lennox Street.
10: Yeah.
23: The offender remains on the run.
10: Okay.
23: It's hot property, those Pokemon cards.
10: Some of them are worth $20,000, $30,000.
23: Absolutely.
10: It's crazy.
23: Yep.
10: Okay.
23: One Nation is feeling confident ahead of the November state election. The minor party snatched the safe Labor seat of Secret Harbour in the WA by-election on the weekend. Pauline Hanson is still in Victoria. She's been out at the Yorlorn power station this morning, but she says they take nothing for granted. Meantime, Premier Ben Carroll is ramping up his campaign to fix the state's roads. He's promising to bring road maintenance back in-house for government to deal with potholes. And Michael Voss says the results speak for themselves as Josh Fraser prepares Carlton for Friday's elimination final against Geelong.
10: Wonder how you'd be, big Michael Voss, right now. But
23: I thought the same.
10: Well, he's definitely had a hand in it. He really has. So yeah. I guess we should remember that. Mm-hmm. Steph, thank you. And you're in the news booth in 27 minutes time. But before we get there, Mark Allen in Talking Sport. What isn't fair in the AFL? But now you can treat Dad this Father's Day to Monty Python's Spamalot, starring Stephen Curry, Jazz Flowers and Nick White. It opens at the Athenaeum Theatre in just 2 weeks. 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
10: The lucky caller will be caller number 3 and you'll score a double pass to Monty Python's Spamalot at the Athenaeum Theatre, the ultimate Father's Day gift. But don't call now. 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
6: Hello, it's Caroline for Transport Victoria. A good run on the freeways and arterials, except a heavy run heading out of town on the Calder Freeway with a collision approaching Buller Diggers West Road. An advance run out of fuel on the M80 Ring Road, Greenshire bound, just near the Western Freeway. Delays from the Western Freeway through to Ballarat Road with daytime works as well. And buses are replacing trains on the Werribee line between Newport and Werribee until the last service tonight. The level crossing removal works on the go at Newport. Replacement buses are running as often as every 5 minutes for this afternoon's peak hour.
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9: On Afternoons...
11: Seen anything like that?
9: This is Mondays with Marco.
10: Okay, the world is a very strange place when Mark Allen says something complimentary almost about, well, no, he does about my team. And I think if you've reached the 400 game mark, Pendle's last game should have had a flyover of the MCG
12: by the
10: roulette or the two jets that flew over the stadium in South Africa. Oh. It should have had something.
12: How far above? Was it 5 metres, 10 metres, those two Jetstar pies?
10: It looked a little cosy.
12: Jeez.
10: How'd you go?
12: I think I'd be shocked, then I'd be, wow, how cool was that?
10: Nobody turns to modern-day South Africa for tips on air safety. That's all I'll say.
12: That's a reasonable point.
10: Things that are stunning everyone at the moment might be the progress of the Carlton Football Club.
12: Wow. They are the story of the year.
10: Mm.
12: They are the story of 2026. Carlton and Josh Fraser and the team and the way they are playing, it's just remarkable.
10: Mm.
12: But what I've seen for next year, I mean, next week, I just assumed that they'd be playing on Saturday, Saturday twilight or the Saturday night game, to give them a 7 days break. Now, we all cop the 5 and 6 day breaks that you might get throughout the year.
10: Mm.
12: Hopefully, in an uneven draw, it somehow evens up, even just a little bit.
10: Mm.
12: But the most important time of the year is September. I mean, I don't care what the AFL were trying to sell last week. Last week was wild card round.
10: Mm.
12: This week is the finals. And the finals have to be pure. They have to be perfect. And I just feel like Carlton have been absolutely screwed with a 6 day break. How is this possible? You've got on Thursday night, if you don't know, Frio are playing the Hawks. It doesn't matter. They've had basically 2 weeks off each. Friday night, the Cats, who have had 13 days off, are playing the Blues, who have had 6. Now, come on. Why isn't that Cats-Blues game on the Saturday?
10: If you can explain, 133-693. And what else is not fair in the AFL? What about is there another game in there that you...
12: Oh, I just think, well, the Sydney-Brizzy game just moved to Friday night. That's easy. You've got the Crows playing the Doggies. So the MCG would be used only once for the weekend coming up anyway.
10: Wow.
12: So why isn't that game on Saturday night? It's still a blockbuster. Did you see how many people watched your game on Saturday night? Just as many as watched Collingwood and the Doggies on Friday night.
10: Mm-hmm.
12: It doesn't matter, but you've set it up. Oh. And then the other thing too, Sydney and Brisbane, who finished in the top four, those top four teams should have the most time to recover for the following week.
10: Mm-hmm.
12: That's another reason why you put those games on Thursday or Friday and you leave the bottom teams in that eight to play on Saturday. I just don't get it. And you know, I'm happy for Carlton to lose, like most people are.
10: True.
12: But this isn't fair.
10: Yeah.
12: This is wrong. And it's not a 23-game season after round 20. Mm. It's round 25 last week.
10: Exactly.
12: The season was so long. I mean, I felt like it was never going to end. And now they've got 6 days to break, to back up. That's just not fair.
10: 133-693. What is not fair in the AFL? Would the Players Association have a concern about this, a 6 day turnaround?
12: Well, look,
10: it's hardly equitable, and we know how the league loves anything related to equity.
12: Well, as far as I'm concerned, the AFL, they've got three main jobs. Three big ones. It's to look after and distribute all funding that comes into the game and manage the corporate and TV relationships. Do the best job you possibly can there. That's number one. Because you need money. And they need money filtering down to the lower leagues and kids playing and all the rest of it. Two, govern the rules of the game at all levels, which means no women playing in men's sport, by the way.
10: Yep.
12: Sorry. No men playing in women's sport.
10: No men playing in women's sport, yeah.
12: Thank you. That's part of it.
10: Yep.
12: And number three, and it's got to happen at some stage, to run a fair and equitable AFL competition. They're your one, two, and three. That's not hard to do, I wouldn't have thought. They are your priorities.
10: You would think that the AFL might want, let's say, an establishment club like Carlton going as deep into September as possible, given how many interstate clubs there are in the finals this year.
12: And
10: the crowds don't lie.
12: If someone can make sense of why Carlton are playing on Friday night with a six-day break against a team that's had 2 weeks off, please let me know. Give me a call. Let me know.
10: 133-693. Sarah, good afternoon. G'day, Sarah.
4: Hi, Marco and Tony. I think what is unfair is that the AFL can be considered a non-for-profit organisation when they make tens of millions of dollars every single year, and then the average punter can barely even watch them on free-to-air. How is that fair?
12: Yeah, look, Sarah, the most amazing thing that the AFL does is that they keep this game reasonably cheap to buy a ticket. That's until the finals come around. Now, rounds 1 to round 24, to walk into a game at, I don't know, what's this one called, Marvel Stadium down here or the MCG, still $30 unless it's been a ticketed game. For what's on display, I think that is incredibly cheap. I know that they do make all this money, but like I said in point number two, all that money does funnel down to other competitions to get there right around the country just to keep them humming along. So I'm glad that they are a non-for-profit organisation and don't get taxed, because I think the money trickle down for football right around the country, to me, that's more important.
10: I'm still, Sarah, to your point, which I totally agree with, because so many Carlton games this year have been on a Saturday and we don't have free-to-air at home. If you don't pay tax, you have a social licence, or you should need one to operate, and part of that is not locking fans out of games by moving them exclusively to pay-per-view.
12: Pay TV.
10: Sarah, great point. We'll get back to your calls in a moment. 133-693, the great injustices in the AFL. That's what Mark Allen wants to know. 133-693. And Marco also wants to know, Carlton fans, how are you feeling now that the lid is off? I've got an analogy for you on the other side, Marco.
12: Yeah, I'm interested.
10: Back in a moment.
13: You left a bit.
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10: Marco is in. 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
12: Can I just quickly bring up wild card round?
10: Oh, please. 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
12: Oh, sorry. 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Who's the read for?
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10: I told you about the craft fair, Marco. It's anyway, 9th and 12th of September.
12: Let's talk sport.
10: Now, the wildcard, you've got a great point about it before we get to Roger.
12: It worked this year magnificently because Collingwood played on a Friday night and the Blues and the Demons and the Doggies, I've got to put them in there as well, excuse me, played on the Saturday night. Next year, what about if it's Gold Coast taking on Port Adelaide and GWS taking on Frio. Brisbane or something?
10: Yeah.
12: I don't know.
10: No. Yeah, it'll be a completely different complexion.
12: Yes.
10: Roger, life is not fair. Even the Buddha said so. What is unfair about the AFL? What do we do about it?
18: Very simple. The football's being played at Carlton's home ground. Geelong finished fifth. Should be played at their home ground.
12: Geelong people...
18: Isn't that fair, Marco? Isn't that fair?
12: Yes, sort of.
18: Come on, Marco, be honest.
12: I think it's better for Geelong to play the MCG in any kind of big game. That's my personal belief. I mean, if you play them all down there, Roger, and then you've got to rock up to the MCG on the biggest day of the year... Yeah, not so sure. I reckon you've got to take some scalps on the MCG as well, early in September.
10: Mark, good afternoon.
19: Good afternoon, fellas. I nearly fell off my chair when Marco said he believes something wasn't fair to Carlton.
10: I know. We've made a recording, Mark, so we will convey that to the Museum of the Impossible.
12: Look, I like to think I'm a fair-minded person, Marco.
19: Oh, come on, Marco. Having said that, Roger, mate, your team's got to play on the biggest ground and the biggest game of the year, so you're just trying to delay the inevitable, or are you worried about the Blues knocking you off again?
12: Maybe.
10: Good on you, Mark.
12: Thanks, Mark.
19: It's not called a draw, it's called a fixture, and it's been compromised since more than 12 teams were in the competition.
10: Correct,
19: if they were fair income, you'd play everybody once, and then you'd rotate the other six teams that you don't play twice over a three-year period. So you play everybody twice over a three-year period. Now, the league's big enough and has enough money to handle that if they're worried about being a money issue.
10: Mm-hmm.
19: I think it's just down to... There is some favourability. And sorry, Marco, the Pies get a good run, mate. They get Anzac Day every year. They get the marquee games. You've got to share it around.
12: Yeah, well, that's a topic for another day, but I understand that argument as well. You're almost on the right track with the fixture. The only way to do the fixture, everyone plays each other once, and then the following year, if the Blues played West Coast, in Perth, the following year, it's the reverse.
10: You said
12: and
10: could
12: the same
10: with,
12: for every other game.
10: Which could happen with 20 teams.
12: That with 20 teams, yeah. You'd have 19, maybe a gather round, and that is it.
10: There we go. But I think the AFL has a hunger for territory that would embarrass Attila the Hun. Fran, good afternoon.
0: Hi, guys. Look, I'm sorry, Marco, but Geelong does not play well after a break. They always lose.
12: So is that
0: Carlton
12: right?
0: Has got a really good chance of winning.
12: Well, look, Fran, I understand that the 13-day break mightn't help Geelong. I get it. But the 6-day break to the Blues, it's just not fair in September.
10: Fran, you say that as a Geelong supporter, of course.
0: Yes.
10: Okay.
0: 1965, when we were married in Geelong.
12: When's the last time you beat Carlton, Fran? They seem to play well against you.
0: They do. They do. And I'm not saying we'll win. I really don't know. It's a toss of the coin.
12: Yeah,
0: it really is, Marco.
12: I agree with that.
0: And I know that Carlton will be fine after a 6-day break. They will. Mm. They're strong.
10: Yeah.
0: They'll come out and they will fight.
10: Fair point, Fran. Thank you. Something about the background screening checks here at 3OW. The place is chock full of Geelong supporters.
12: Yes.
10: I don't know how that happened. They must have lied in the job interview.
12: I do.
10: Judy, good afternoon.
5: Tony and Marco. Well, Hawks played West Coast in the last round. AFL knew that they'd likely meet Freo. So, yes, we meet Freo. So West Coast matches 11 days apart, flying to the West Coast 11 days apart. That's not fair.
12: Yeah, that's not fair. Yeah. Very good, Judy. Thank you. See, all this stuff would be thrown out the window if you had two rolling seasons, 1 year apart, and you just do the opposite from 1 year to the next as far as home games are concerned.
10: There's a lot of merit. We will take a break 6 minutes to one back with your calls for Marco. What is not fair in the AFL? 133-693.
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7: Hello, it's Caroline from Transport Victoria. It's a stop-start run on the M80 Ring Road, Greendrew bound from the Western Freeway through to Ballarat Road with daytime works underway. Just the left lane's been closed off. Delays are now easing on the Calder Freeway outbound approaching Buller Diggers Rest Road, but still leave yourself a bit of extra travel time due to an earlier collision. If you're catching a train out to the west, a mix of buses and coaches are replacing trains between Southern Cross, Ballarat and Ararat and Murrumbara until the last service tonight due to level crossing and river works in Melton.
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10: Mark Allen is asking what is not fair in the AFL. Roger, good afternoon.
4: Please, Roger!
8: Yeah, that's me. actually, he's my cousin. How's that, eh?
12: Is that right? Roger Federer is your cousin?
8: Yeah.
12: That's incredible.
8: Yeah, and sadly, he dropped $200 million recently, but the good thing is he's still worth about a billion.
12: Crypto? Was it crypto, Rog?
8: Yeah,
12: I
8: think.
10: All right, why did you ring, Roger?
8: Was Marco ever, with his illustrious career, ever in the same position as Tim Membry was, where it's hero or zero, Marco?
12: Oh, me? Not often, Roger. But golf throws up a lot of pressure situations, but nothing like that. And I watched him pretty closely. I didn't think his pre-shot was any different from the time that his pre-shot was and the goal that he nailed, 5 minutes earlier. I think he just came off the boot funny and that was that. So
10: that's football.
12: Yeah, that is exactly right. That is sport. End of story.
10: Cookie, good afternoon.
9: Good afternoon, gentlemen. I'm wondering why the AFL hasn't made a rule already for whoever's going to miss out on gather round when Tasmania comes in.
10: Interesting point.
12: That's right. So someone's going to have to miss out.
10: Oh, that means the AFL will have to make an unpopular decision.
12: Goodness. Well,
10: see how they go with that. Cookie, that is a great question. Hey, on the weekend I went to the ice hockey. The finals were on at O'Brien.
12: I saw it on the TV.
10: I saw one of the greatest brawls I've ever seen.
12: Really?
10: It was awesome. The game is magnificent.
12: Why
10: you need to get along.
12: Why is this stupid song being played?
10: Because Antonio's on the program and this is the only chance he

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1: 13 degrees in Melbourne, late showers tomorrow, windy, a top of 22. It's 1 o'clock. Good afternoon, I'm Stephanie Wacklewig. A 29-year-old man has been severely injured after he was slashed with a machete while meeting with a man in Richmond to exchange Pokemon cards. Police investigators believe the victim was assaulted during a pre-arranged transaction of the collectible cards in a car park off Lennox Street earlier this month. The offender fled the scene and hasn't yet been arrested. One Nation says people feel abandoned by the major parties, which is contributing to its latest success. Federal politics editor Michael Packie.
2: Over the weekend, One Nation snatched the safe Labor seat of Secret Harbour in a West Australian by-election. It's another sign the minor parties making serious inroads, upsetting the political norm. One Nation leader Pauline Hanson maintains Labor and the coalition have abandoned middle Australia and people are fighting back.
3: Finally, Australians are waking up and they're screaming up for change.
2: Federal Government Minister Tanya Plibersek has told Seven they aren't taking the result for granted.
4: We try and learn something from every electoral result like this.
2: Two new opinion polls show support for One Nation and Labor remains neck and neck. News poll and the Redbridge survey have Labor with a primary vote of 29%, while One Nation sits between 28 and 30%. The coalition is stuck in third spot. Michael Packie reporting.
1: The Premier is promising to bring road maintenance back in-house for government to deal with fixing potholes after constant outcry. A website will also be created for motorists to upload pictures and report dangerous potholes along with other road issues and then monitor where and when repairs are planned. Crumbling roads have been rated the number one problem for Victorians outside metro areas in a Victorian Farmers Federation survey. President Ryan Milgate says it was the top gripe in last year's State of the State report.
5: A lot's changed from last year, which is pretty disappointing. What it has shown is that the number one issue that's come up again is our roads and our freight network. You know, the huge lack of investment there.
1: The AFL is under pressure to act quickly and decisively and keep trans and gender diverse players out of women's footy.

0: The Hawks and are unbeaten at home this year. Roger Federer has been inducted into the International Tennis Hall of Fame. The Swiss master became emotional when paying tribute to his tennis idols and his fans.
1: I tried above all to stay true to myself, and I tried to show my love for the game because it really mattered to me.
0: Federer has won 20 Grand Slam titles, including 8 Wimbledons and 6 Australian Opens. And Scottie Scheffler has won the PGA's Tour Championship. Aussie Minwoo Lee finished equal 4th. That's the latest news and sport.
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4: Good afternoon, it's Caroline Ferguson from Transport Victoria. It's a clear run on the freeways and arterials in both directions. They're moving well. Just a brief delay. Koreans were bound on the MAU Ring Road after the Western Freeway with daytime works underway. A word of warning if you're heading out to the west, the outbound Westgate Tunnel, which is the Eureka Tunnel, closes tonight from 9 till 5 tomorrow morning for planned maintenance. If you want to head towards Geelong or the Princes Freeway or to the MAU Ring Road, head over the Westgate Bridge. The outer carriageway, the Westgate Freeway is also closed, including the exits to Millers Road and Grieve Parade.
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0: Sunny tomorrow, late showers and windy, a top of 22 after an overnight low of 11. Wednesday, a shower or two and 17. Thursday, showers and 18. Friday, showers increasing 17. On the bays, variable winds around 10 knots, waves below 1 metre. It's 16 at Faulkner, 13 in Sandringham, in the city, 13 degrees. Stephanie Wacklewick, Melbourne's own 3AW.
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10: A very jaunty theme for a very jaunty man, Paul Harris, 3AW's film buff. Good afternoon.
11: Hi, Tom. How are you?
10: Very well. We're buoyed by the news, I think, that Tom Cruise is dusting off one of his more complex characters. The man who wore a helmet and raced around a car track. Tell us the film, please, Paul, and how many years between drinks?
11: Days of Thunder, and came out in 1990.
10: 1990?
11: Yes.
10: Wow. Okay, so that's 36 years later. I hope my maths is good. 133693. 133693. Tom Cruise is remaking Days of Thunder. If he set the movie in Victoria, describe a scene. 133693, or even if it's set in Victoria, give us a name for the Tom Cruise film, Days of Thunder, the sequel. Are you excited by this, Paul?
11: I'm intrigued rather than excited. It would seem to me to be

0: a great marketing tool to bring back Nicole Kidman, even just in a cameo. It's been announced that Anne Hathaway is going to take on the Nicole Kidman role. But wouldn't it be great if she did a surprise cameo?
1: It would. And look, a lot of women would love to see the combination of ex-husband meets very fast car.
0: It's interesting. Anne Hathaway is currently pregnant.
1: Oh, okay.
0: She's having a third child. She's 43. But it's still a couple of years away. Well, the film's not coming out till June, the year after next, so there's plenty of time to get all this right. It's going to be released in June, which is the American summer. I mean, this is going to be a huge international hit. It might not be a stayer. It might just do a box office weekend and then bad word of mouth will kill it. But I doubt it somehow.
1: 133693, will you go and see the sequel to Days of Thunder? And if it was filmed in Victoria, what would you expect to see? 133693. He remade Top Gun, of course, and that was a completely different movie, it must be said, and it was very watchable. He's not going to muck this up, I don't think, Paul. He's got a true dedication to the craft, and he does his own stunts. I think can assume that it's not going to lecture you about any social values or anything like that. It's just going to be pure adrenaline, isn't it?
0: Well, 2 points to make. When he made the original one, he was 28. He's now in his 60s. So we've got to take that into account.
1: Yeah.
0: So he's going to be playing the kind of like a Clint Eastwood version of himself.
1: Oh, yeah.
0: I think that in the original one, although he did do quite of his own driving, certainly the insurance company wouldn't allow him to do the high-speed sequences.
1: Yeah, okay. So driving is 65, then we can expect him to be driving very sensibly at about 40 k's an hour, involving a scene where he goes to the early dinner to get the special at the Box Hill RSL at 4 p.m. while shaking his hands at all the signs in Mandarin at that suburb. Do you reckon that might be a scene?
0: Going to happen. I reckon there's going to be lots of scenes where he laments the fact that the game's not like what it used to be.
1: That's true. Well, if he does film it in Victoria, what's he up for? 133693, 133, describe a scene from Days of Thunder set in Victoria. I'll give you one. Even while wearing a helmet, you can hear him screaming about how much tolls he's paid on EastLink. That would be one. Do you expect any more remakes of the Cruise Cannon, Paul?
0: No, but I'll tell you what, if I was a Hollywood executive, I'd think outside the square and say, how about a prequel?
1: Oh, yeah, go on.
0: How would you go about that? Because in real life, Tom and Nicole actually met when they were auditioning for this film.
1: They did too. She had just done Dead Calm, which was, I think, some did business in America, and that got her noticed. And then they were paired for this. He was red hot after Top Gun, wasn't he?
0: Oh, yes. And she had a fantastic reputation at the time as an up-and-coming actress before she became a star, in inverted commas.
1: Mm-hmm.
0: Yeah, she was really headed for the big time and a very serious actress.
1: Well, it's funny you point that out because she won't be in this remake in the same way that Kelly McGillis was not in the remake of Top Gun. And look, she made it known that she didn't want to be in it. And do you think they could work together or was the divorce just too messy?
0: Well, I think time has passed.
1: In that case, then wouldn't they be able to act on screen, or is it irreparable? Do you think?
0: No, I think it'd be great. For example, if he had another car crash like he did in the first one, when he was sent to the hospital, Nicole still be working as a neurosurgeon.
1: Well, yeah, that's true. Yes, a very experienced one, and one maybe just short of retirement to maybe grow her own vintage in the Napa Valley, which itself would be worth a spin-off movie. Adrian has a question. Adrian, good afternoon.
2: Thanks for taking my question. This has bugged me for about 6 months now. I'm trying to find the name of I think it's a British movie. It's about a young girl in her 20s who has inherited money, and through that she owns a village that's like an old English village. She has a disability. She has an intellectual age of about a 4 or 5 year old. She meets a man, and she starts asking me to have sleepovers and jumps across the beds like a trampoline. And she has a minder who I don't know if he's an uncle, a relative, or just a paid person to make sure that she's like safe with her age issue. She dresses in like, you know, smart modern clothing. But
1: is that ringing a bell, Paul?
0: It's not, I'm afraid. Is this a few years ago or recently?
2: No, I saw it probably within the last 3 or 4 years. I think it was a 1980, maybe the 80s or the 90s, by the cars and the clothing they wear. The carer, I remember stupid things. The carer wore like a knitted vest that looked like a, had pattern on it, like a something that's of the 80s and 90s. I can't remember. I've seen everybody I know this. I can't remember much more about it. I can't remember anyone who was in it. It was a comedy.
1: English Estate has been suggested. It doesn't sound like Local Hero, which is set in Scotland, which is one of the greatest movies of the 80s, isn't it, Paul?
0: Oh, Local Hero. Yeah. I've been to the town
1: you
0: where Local
1: not.
0: Hero filmed, Penman.
1: Oh.
0: And to get down there, you have to go down a very steep incline, and there was never a phone booth in the town.
1: Yeah.
0: But they put one in there because everyone expects it when the tourists arrive there.
1: Oh.
0: Great.
1: That is just such a great film. Well, if you know, if you can help Adrian out, a film question that the great Paul Harris cannot answer, an English movie from perhaps the 1980s of the relationship between a woman with a mental age of 5 and her carer, 133-693. Paul, any other thoughts before we let you go about Tom Cruise and the remaking of Days of Thunder?
0: How about a Days of Thunder ripoff?
1: Yeah, we're all ears.
0: I can never pronounce the name of this film, Talladega Nights.
1: Oh, yes.
0: It's Will Ferrell.
1: Yep.
0: And in that one, he was a NASCAR driver, and it's actually quite funny in that kind of Will Ferrell kind of way. But it looked to me like it was very much taking the mickey out of the Top Gun. It was quite successful in its day.
1: Before I let go, this is seriously last question for you, Paul. The greatest car racing scene in movie history, if you had to go to one, what would it be in your opinion?
0: The greatest in history, that's a big call.
1: Mm. All right, your favourite then?
0: Well, I like a film with Paul Newman where he played a racing car driver called Winning in 1969. But when I saw it on a double bill at the drive-in.
1: Mm.
0: And they used to run double bills and they always throw in something just to make up the program.
1: Yep.
0: The support was a film called Duel.
1: Oh, now, there is a film. There is a film indeed. Or give us your favourite car movie, 133-693. Amazing for Paul Newman to go in any car race because, of course, in the boot is about 20 kilos of his pasta sauce, which he's selling for charity. It's a bit of a handicap, but he still wins. Always great to chat, Paul. You are 3AW's film buff, and I appreciate your time.
0: Thanks, Tony.
1: 133-693, Days of Thunder. Let's set it in Victoria. What can we expect? Give us a scene. Or you might want to give me your favourite car movie. 133-693. Scott, good afternoon.
3: Just with some Victorian flavour, with the state of corruption, with the government and the CFMEU, Days of Plunder, you could call it.
1: Okay. That's the only movie with a $15 billion budget, Scott.
3: Yeah, correct. Mm. As Tom Cruise is racing around there, he hits a big pothole, pothole of thunder.
1: Okay.
3: And then thirdly, gets taken to hospital in an ambulance that has to be ramped out the front waiting. There's three for you, mate.
1: Right. You've opened the batting beautifully, Scott. Thank you. If you can beat those suggestions, I want to hear them. 133-693. Days of Thunder. Let's set it because we know Tom Cruise loves Australia. He was our favourite son-in-law for a while there while he was married to Nicole Kidman. So he's very comfortable filming here. Let's get him to set Days of Thunder in Victoria. What can we expect? What might it be called? 133-693. If you just want to weigh in on your favourite car movie, I'm all ears for that too. Back in a moment, 18 minutes past one.
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1: Well, Days of Thunder is being remade. That's entertainment news. I hope Fiona Byrne doesn't accuse me of muscling in on her territory. Well, she can have a crack at me in about 10 minutes' time, because that's when she's in to talk entertainment. Let's say we set it in Victoria. What do we call it? What sort of scenes can we expect? Leanne, good afternoon.
13: Good afternoon, Tony. I've got State of Blunder.
1: Okay.
13: Or Page and Paid to Plunder.
1: Paid to Plunder. Yeah, well, there's good money in it if you believe a certain King's Council from New South Wales or Queensland, I think it was. Possibly the most expensive movie ever made then, Leanne, somewhere between $15 and $30 billion, if those figures are correct. Thank you. David, good afternoon.
14: G'day, how you going?
1: Not bad, David. Days of Thunder in Victoria.
14: Well, he's going to drive through. He's going to drive past three burnt-out tobacco shops.
1: Yep, true.
14: Hear a pothole.
1: Mm-hmm.
14: Then get stopped at the roadworks while they change his tyre. While he's at the roadworks, there's going to be three 15-year-olds are out on bail who are going to carjacking at the city point, and that'll be the end of the story.
1: That's a real tearjerker, David. Thank God that only exists in the world of fiction, though. There could be a very romantic scene between him and Anne Hathaway as her face is bathed in the glow of a tobacco shop, as you said there, David. We'd all look forward to that particular scene. Josh, good afternoon.
15: Hi, how are you?
1: Josh, have you got a favourite race scene in a movie?
15: Yeah, it's called the Rafe with Charlie Sheen.
1: And what do you like about it?
15: It's a racing car.
1: Oh yeah, okay. And as we know, they go very fast. You see, I know a thing or two about movies. I may even become a technical advisor to this movie. So thank you for that, Josh. We are talking about cars and potholes and things like that. So, it certainly sounds like Guido. It's got one of those long rings. It's a very long... Guido.
16: Yeah, mate, you're talking about potholes.
1: Yes, we did, yeah.
16: Well, mate, I've got a scientific theory about why the potholes happen, mate.
1: Scientific, okay.
16: Well, mate, this is what happened. Mate, when I drive, I stand up through the sunroof of my car, I stay with my knees, right, and I'm topless, and I'm doing barbell curls,
1: right,
16: and the wind is going about 180 k's an hour through my chest and shoulder hairs.
1: Okay,
16: yep. Mate, you understand?
1: Yep, I do, yeah.
16: Well, mate, scientific, because what happens, mate, the skibby chicks lean out their car windows and they drool.
1: So you're telling me they salivate?
16: Telly Savala, mate, didn't he play Kojak?
1: No,
16: it doesn't matter. The chick's drooling and weeping,
1: yeah,
16: and my unbelievable beauty,
1: sure,
16: mate, goes into the road, causes, yeah, a potholes, mate.
1: Right.
16: That's like, what happens.
1: That's what happens to you.
16: Not when you drive.
1: What happens when I
16: drive? Well, mate, when you drive, the chicks just pull the car over to the side of the road and dry heave, mate.
1: Thank you for that, Guido. That's, yep. Yeah. Just no need to be rude, Guido. CJ, good afternoon.
17: Tony, I think there's a marvellous movie that's coming out shortly, set at the Deniliquin Ute Muster over a Bucks Night weekend, and it's called Days of Chunder.
1: It would. Yes, it would. Oh, Lord.
17: Very good Australian movie.
1: I think it would too. I'd love Barry McKenzie to be in it. I think you would too, CJ. And apparently that word chunder came from, do you subscribe to this theory, CJ, that on the ships coming out, if you're above somebody who was, or above or below somebody who was a little bit seasick, they'd say, what chunder? They would say.
17: What chunder? Absolutely not. You have to be old to understand that.
1: Yeah, well, old at heart. Good on you, CJ. Thank you.
17: Thank you.
1: Eddie, good afternoon.
18: Yeah, g'day. I've got a all-time greatest car chase.
1: Yeah.
18: The Blues Brothers.
1: It's just one of the greatest movies of all time.
18: I think it still holds the record for most cars crashed in a movie.
1: The police are particularly inept in that film, aren't they?
18: They sure are.
1: They're right up there with stormtroopers and their shooting ability. But it's just, it's mayhem. And you reminded me, Eddie, to show that film to the kids because it is a classic. Thank you. Kevin, good afternoon.
19: Eric Banner's bio flick, Love the Beast, was an absolute ripper car movie.
1: Well, he loves his cars, doesn't he? His vintage muscle cars, absolutely. I'm thinking, Kevin.
19: Yeah, XA Coupe, you'd love it. Guido would love it too.
1: He would. He'll be buried in one if he has his way. Kevin, that's an excellent car movie. Thank you. David, good afternoon.
20: Good afternoon, Tony. How you going there?
1: Not bad. Well, Days of Thunder being remade, if we do it in Victoria, is there a scene?
20: Yes, I reckon Days of Thunder could be made at the Thunder Dome in Calder.
1: Yeah. Okay, yes, that works.
20: And I reckon I could play, if Nicole Kidman played a cameo part in the movie,
1: yeah,
20: I could play the family counsellor and become the love guy.
1: David, if I produced that movie, that would be your on-air audition and you would have the role. You would steam up the screen, you two. So thank you, David. I like it being a Calder Park because you could just pan and watch the airliners coming out of Tullaroon climb out. Yeah, that'd be good. Steve, good afternoon. G'day, Steve.
21: Tony, I'd have him actually starting down the 12 Apostles.
1: Yeah.
21: Right?
1: Yeah.
21: Nice opening scene there. Then dodging all the flaming potholes all the way back from there because the roads are full of them.
1: Yeah.
21: Then he's got to pull over in Colac and get a suspension rebuild. Then he's got to come through to Geelong and get another one because the road's that flaming bad.
1: Yeah.
21: As he comes past Avalon, they get the F-18 and the F-111s to do a flyover.
1: Oh, yes, please.
21: And then he comes. Then he can come into the Westgate Tunnel because there'll be nobody there, so they can use it all day.
1: Steve, you missed your calling as a Hollywood mogul. I love it. I really do. And, he, of course, he was in the F-14 in Top Gun, so he'd be familiar with the swing-wing TF-30 engine-wing combination of the F-111. Steve, thank you. Glenn, good afternoon.
0: Yeah, Tony, I got one for the Victorian version. So he's sitting on the start line and there's the traditional gentleman start your engines.
1: Yep.
0: As he turns the key, the door gets ripped open by a 13-year-old on bail, carjacks him.
1: Sure.
0: Gone.
1: Yep, gone. And that's it. The movie's over. Is it?
0: That's it.
1: Or, no,
0: that
1: hang on.
0: Gone.
1: Glenn, no way. Glenn, you're missing the part where the 13-year-old goes to court and gets the book thrown at him and goes into juvie.
0: Oh, you reckon?
1: No.
0: When does that happen?
1: That's called a fantasy movie, Glenn. Thank you. That's more Lord of the Rings. Justine, good afternoon.
2: Oh, good afternoon, Tony. Tony, I just had to ring. I'm on holidays. I won't tell you where I am, but I just love Guido. I'm walking up a hill, and I just, when I heard Guido, I just got a spark in my step, and I turned into like a marathon runner. It was just, now I'll put my bikinis on for the afternoon. I feel good now.
1: So. Excellent. Well, look,
2: Guido.
1: Whatever he can do to help you get into sensible swimwear, Justine, he would be thrilled. So thank you and enjoy your holiday. Well, you can't have a conversation without cars and not include the great Revhead from Pascoville. Thank you, Justine. That is Stephanie Wacklewick, who's in with News Headlines. What scene would you like to see in Days of Thunder? Have you even seen it?
22: No. Is that...
1: It's 1990.
22: Oh.
1: Yeah. You wouldn't have
22: Mad Max
1: old.
22: Era?
1: That's what's
22: in my head.
1: Ish.
22: Mad Max
1: was early 80s.
22: Okay.
1: Late 70s, early 80s. So Tom Cruise gets in a car, he puts a helmet on and he drives really fast and he has a thing with a neurosurgeon who was Nicole Kidman.
22: Is that what sparked their romance?
1: Yes, it was IRL.
22: I see.
1: Yes, very, and you know, it was a torrid romance. They got married, and then they weren't married. So, the path of true love is never smooth. Now, Steph, speaking of things that aren't smooth, headlines.
22: Tony, Homicide Squad detectives will interview a 57-year-old man who's been arrested over the death of a man in Croydon. Police were called to reports of a fight at a home on Penryn Avenue around 2 a.m. They found the body of a man and another person was arrested. They found the body of a man who is yet to be formally identified. One Nation has continued its campaign in Victoria, vowing to scrap net zero as part of its energy policy. They're promising to reinvest in coal and gas and consider nuclear reactors and ditch renewable energy projects. The Federal Attorney General says new proposed privacy reforms won't ban the import of new wearable smart glasses, but will impact how their data is stored. A new tranche of data privacy laws are being proposed to keep up with emerging technologies like those smart glasses and artificial intelligence. And Carlton hit the training track days after their wildcard final win over Melbourne. Nick Haynes was a notable absentee, but rest assured, the Blues say the veteran just needed a bit more time to recover.
1: He'd done his ankle on the big night, so we hope he's okay.
22: With that short turnaround.
1: Yeah, well, exactly. That's what Marco was talking about. Anyway, the conditioning people will be doing their thing.
22: Yes.
1: I hope they're hitting the kale juice,
22: yes.
1: I would hope. Thank you for that, Steph. Now, we are talking entertainment up next with Fiona Byrne, 133693. Fiona is, of course, CBD reporter at The Age. What did you pick up later in life? Get this, Kylie Minogue is on the cover of which Australian magazine at the ripe old age of? Well, I'll tell you both of those bits of information, or Fiona will at any rate, on the other side of this. But 133693, what did you pick up later in life?
3: 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Almost at your destination? Got to get on with your day? 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
4: Hello, it's Caroline from Transport Victoria. Our freeways and arterials are in great shape at the moment. Just a brief delay though, greens are bound on the M80 Ring Road approaching the Western Freeway. Due to some guardrail works that are underway, the left lane's been closed off. You can still pass with a speed drop down to 40 in the two remaining open lanes. They're making your way through Brunswick, a bit heavy on Sydney Road. It's closed both ways between Moreland Road and Albion Street for major upgrade works near the tram depot. You're better off taking Nicholson Street or Melville Road to get around the congestion. And buses are also replacing trams on parts of Route 6, 19 and 58.
5: Finals football on 3AW sounds like this.
23: Ainsworth on his way to goal. He said, kick it, son. Kick a goal. And he does.
24: Pops a little pass to McGovern. Max handles the speed goal.
23: They embrace around the MCG. The players on the ground. The coaches in the box. The fans that have filled the stands.
5: Thanks to Macca's, 3AW is finals football.
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26: 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While we work, Eastern Freeway will be closed between Chandler Highway and Tram Road from the night of the 11th of September to the morning of the 14th of September. Significant delays expected. Avoid the area if you can. 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
1: Talking entertainment in a minute with Fiona Byrne, a CBD reporter at The Age. Speaking of, the acclaimed star of Downton Abbey and Paddington, Hugh Bonneville, is heading to Melbourne to star in what will be the theatrical comedy event of 2027, Private Lives at the Princess Theatre from March 18 next year. Also starring in this sparkling Noel Coward comedy is four-time Gold Logie star of stage and screen, the great Lisa McCune, who's been a guest on this program. They portray a divorced pair who discover, while honeymooning with their new spouses, they're staying right next door to each other. It's a deliciously funny clash of egos as old sparks fly, tempers flare, and common sense goes out the window. 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
3: On Afternoons, this is Entertainment with Fiona Byrne.
1: Fiona Byrne is here, CBD reporter with The Age, and she nearly went on strike over a demarcation dispute. That used to be all the rage about 40 years ago. I trampled on your territory by talking about Tom Cruise.
30: Oh, my heart's broken, Tony. Sorry. Now, I love that movie, Days of Thunder, and I was very excited to see that it was being, it is to be remade or a sequel is to be made by Tom Cruise and with Anne Hathaway as the female lead, obviously.
1: And a co-driver inside her tummy.
30: Well, I love the fact that in the announcement, they announced that we're doing this movie, we're doing the next, era of Days of Thunder, and then she's like, yes, but I've got to go and have this baby first, and then we can start making the film.
1: That's the spirit. But, so, look, look,
30: Tony,
1: why
30: do you think that Tom Cruise, after 40-odd years, is still a box office draw card? He seems to be back in his... He seems to be back at his peak.
1: Yeah, no, you're right. Well, firstly, I have to apologise again for stepping...
6: You insensitive idiot.
1: I'm terribly sorry about that. What he does, and I'm going to speak on behalf of a lot of people, and I know I sound like the drunk uncle at Christmas, but when you see a Tom Cruise movie, you are not going to be clobbered over the head with fashionable pieties about the world, about any kind of... He doesn't fight the culture wars in his movies. If you go and see his movie, it's what it says on the tin. Cars go fast, there's drama, there's some sizzle with the romance, but there's noise and there's action. And he doesn't do anything beyond that. And we're just sick of being lectured by people who are not our superiors or betters in movies. And so he just gets it. Make your movies, what do you get, as non-denominational as possible.
30: So are you saying he's simply in this era making movies that entertain?
1: Thank you. The world's a complex, sometimes awful place. You go to one of his movies for 90 minutes, 2 hours, whatever, he gives you brain candy. You don't have to think too deeply, but he puts something spectacular on the screen.
30: I want you to trademark that phrase, brain candy. I think that's a good one. I think you can do a lot with that.
1: All right, 133-693 if you think I'm right. I hope he's making another Top Gun, is he? You're the entertainment expert.
30: Look, there is some rumours going around that they're looking at another Top Gun. As you would imagine, any studio would be saying, look, can we go back to the well a third time, considering the sequel took something like 28 years to get into theatres and was an absolutely huge success. So I would imagine there's, a piece of paper out the back of a room somewhere being scratched on thinking, hang on, what can Maverick do next?
1: Oh, we hope. He goes into aged care maybe and makes that as exciting as Top Guns 1 and 2.
30: Well, what sort of state is Cole Trickle going to be in when we get the next edition of Days of Thunder? He's going to be a fair way down the track from, day one. I love the original movie, by the way. It was not a particularly critically acclaimed production, but I just loved it. I thought it was ridiculous and so much fun. And even when my little nephew was a tiny little baby, he's now 9, so he's still pretty little, but we used to watch that as our babysitting film.
1: Great.
30: Because Days of Thunder is pretty much what Cars was based on.
1: You're exactly right. Yeah,
30: the animated film Cars.
1: With Paul Newman and I should know the whole cast. Owen Wilson was in it.
30: Cars, Lightning McQueen is the animated, the little vehicle that drives around, and there was Apollo, that was I think that was the nasty car or something like that. If Connor was here, he could tell us everything.
1: I should know, because that movie was co-parenting with us. It raised two of our children. it was on high rotation. 133-693, tell us about something you got into when you were older. Now, we're talking a long time between drinks for Days of Thunder, but Kylie Minogue.
30: Yes.
1: You have some news.
30: Well, I love this. So Kylie Minogue is on the cover of Australian Vogue for the September issue. September is still the big issue of the year in the magazine market. Yes, there is still a magazine market that is obviously smaller than it used to be, but is still quite healthy. And I love the fact that Kylie is really coming into, I'm going to say, a little bit like Tom Cruise. Everything old is new again. Her career is as red hot as perhaps it ever was. And it's really quite, I think, terrific to see, doesn't matter if you're a man or a woman, to see someone who is thriving and whose talent is continuing to be recognised and her audience is being reinvigorated as she's going on in life. And it's wonderful. So she's done a beautiful cover. There's, a wonderful pictorial spread, and she's just talking about her career and where it's at and the surprises that have come up, the lovely surprises that have presented themselves in the last few years. Of course, she will be back here in Melbourne next month, September, which is just a tick away, to perform the pre-game show at the AFL Grand Final on the 26th of September. It's been a long time coming. The AFL have been chasing Kylie for years and years and years to be the star performer ahead of the game, and they have got their girl this year.
1: Do we even know who she barracks for? I think she's pretty football agnostic, isn't she?
30: Well, look, I think it's always been sort of anecdotally spoken that perhaps she was a a Fitzroy supporter because that's,
1: really?
30: Well,
1: wow,
30: that's,
1: okay.
30: That's where she became famous.
1: Yeah.
30: She was discovered singing at a fundraiser.
1: Mm.
30: When I say discovered, she was obviously already acting, and she was on Neighbours at the time, and she sang at a fundraising night for the then Fitzroy Football Club.
1: Aha.
30: And it was, and she sang Locomotion, and it was sort of
1: and two got put together.
30: Yeah.
1: There were there not a couple of people who may have been left out of the documentary on her who were responsible for getting her into the world stage? Why do you think that was?
30: I actually do not have an answer to that, but there's certainly been people noting that there were Terry Blamey, for example, who was her longtime manager, really didn't appear in that documentary, and as to why that is the case, I do not know. There were other people along the way who were part of her career that some people noticed or felt should have, Michael Kaczynski, for example,
1: he should have had
30: a much bigger part in it. But the reality is, you know, you're making a show that's primarily based around, I suppose, her experience, and you've got a very small amount of time to fit a big, big life into
1: it. And there was a lot about Michael Hutchence in it,
30: too. There's a lot about Michael Hutchence. And I guess from an international perspective, there's always been, and from a fan perspective, there's always been great curiosity about that relationship.
1: Well, what got me about it, I thought this was disappointing that it was left out, speaking of great love affairs. My brother Pete was in the same year as her at Camberwell High in 81, and they could have locked eyes during the lunch break, and that wasn't explored at all during this documentary.
30: Horrifying.
1: Yeah, I just Kylie's never come clean about her relationship with Pete.
30: The great untold love story of the Camberwell High schoolyard.
1: Well, look, he'll write his tell-all biography, so at least we'll hear his side of things, even if she wants it to go away.
30: I have an unauthorised biography of Kylie's at home. It was written many years ago. And even in that very early take on her life and times, Pete is not mentioned.
1: That's odd. Yeah.
30: It's shocking.
1: It's a little too convenient for me. 133693, I'll put this to you. Give us a song, a Kylie song, that you would like to see played at the grand final. 133693.
30: I would love to hear this set list. We can build her set list
1: today.
30: Let's
1: do it. Let's do it. Let's build the Kylie Minogue set list for the grand final. 133693. The team behind the glass want Padam Padam to be played.
30: Catherine, in fact, is going to riot.
1: It's Padam Padam, which is a song about an Indian restaurant in Elsternwick.
30: No, it's actually not.
1: Oh, it's not. Sorry about that. Antonia wants this.

0: Hey Hey, it's Saturday, 1988. This is what I'm going to call a deep cut.
1: Well done. Well, okay. Who hosts Hey Hey Saturday?
0: Daryl Summers.
1: What Barrack team? What team does he barrack for?
0: Geelong.
1: What team does Antonio barrack for?
0: Is that Geelong?
1: Correct.
0: So I barrack for Geelong.
1: Well, there with the bloody Geelong mafia. confide in me, or better the devil, you know. Look, Annie, Kylie Song, 133693. We do have wine to give away, so let's get a set list for Kylie Minogue. It can be any song at all. It doesn't have to be a Kylie song. 133693.
0: Okay, so there's wine up for grabs. I'm going to say, On a Night Like This.
1: Okay, well, considering she did a song with Nick Cave, Staggerly would be mine.
0: What?
1: That's a very naughty suggestion, but maybe they could team up and do Where the Wild Roses Grow.
0: Well, there's usually a duet. There is usually a guest performer that joins the headline act on stage. So that's the other question. Who will be joining Kylie on stage?
1: 133693.
0: Hey, speaking of music, just before we go to our callers, because there is obviously wine on.
1: There is wine. There's, I'll tell you what sort of wine. 2 bottles of De Bortoli, Ancient Souls Heathcote Grenache.
0: Oh, delicious. Here's a bit of music news for you. My understanding is, although there had been hopes that there would be a broadcast of the John Farnham concert that's happening, the celebration concert that's happening at Rod Laver Arena next month in September, my understanding is there's no TV deal done on that yet and may not actually happen. So it's a highly, at this point, and as I said, certainly no one's confirming that on the record at this point, but, you know, watch this space. I don't think there's a broadcast partner at this stage.
1: We hope that changes. Stay where you are. We would love to build a set list of any particular song you want for Kylie Minogue and her appearance at the grand final this year, which is not that far off. 133693. We will return in a moment with your calls. Apparently Antonio has one to sing with Kylie. Really? Oh, Padam Padam. That's one of her later hits. I know that much. And it's to do with the sound the heart makes when it's elevated. Let's hear the audio.
2: Why are people so unkind?
1: Kamal should be there.
0: Oh, wonderful. Yes. Kamal.
1: He's also the proprietor of Padam Padam.
0: Oh, Tony.
1: It's a very, very lucrative sideline. The beef curry is very good. It's made with love. He wouldn't know any other way. It is 12 minutes to 2, 133693.
3: Apparently, a proper radio ad needs a professional voice actor and some somber music to remind you that what you're hearing is important and to really pull on the heartstrings.
4: We're not doing any of that. 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
3: See, the funeral industry has always operated a bit like those radio ads. A lot of pomp with very little substance. Polished showrooms, mahogany coffins, and the quiet suggestion that the more you spend, the more you love someone. And to be honest, in many cases, that suggestion isn't even a quiet one.
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1: A contributor to this program who is not Fiona Byrne, but somebody that I was supposed to have a social catch-up with cancelled in an unusual way on Friday. Mm-hmm. We are going to debate what is an appropriate way to cancel a social event.
0: Oh, is that someone I might know?
1: You would know them by reputation.
0: Oh, okay. Mm.
1: Fiona Byrne is in. You've told us that Kylie Minogue is on the cover of Vogue magazine. She's doing very well at the moment, and she's playing at the MCG on grand final day. We're building a set list.
0: We need to build this set list for her.
1: Mickey, good afternoon.
10: G'day, Mick. G'day,
1: Tony. Hi, Mickey, I'm here with Fiona. What should she sing?
10: I love her to sing while I'm sipping on my Diboli wine. I'm spinning around, get out of my way.
1: That would be if you've had too many and you hadn't drunk responsibly. The room would be doing that, wouldn't it?
0: She so has to sing this.
1: Yeah. All right, Mickey, there we go. Is she obliged to wear the hot pants? Is that in the contract?
0: Wouldn't I think it would be a 2026 version of the hot pants.
1: Okay, right. Sensible hot pants. Right. Wonder how they went down at Mailing Road when she lived in Canterbury, just popping down to buy half a dozen scones and some antiques, and she's just in the hot pants. Barb, good afternoon.
11: Hi, how are you guys?
1: Barb, what song does Kylie Minogue need to do?
11: She has to do Locomotion so we can all get up and do the Locomotion. Everybody's doing a brand dance
1: now. I know you'll get and they would, of course, have the dance cam on.
0: We need this.
1: Yeah. So if you go to the game, that could be you. Thank you, Barb. Now, Maria, you don't have a submission as such. Good afternoon.
12: Oh, hello. Yes, hi, guys. Well, I kind of do, but just a bit of history. I used to work in a coffee shop, which is still there in Toorak Road, called Romeo's. And they were, back in the late 80s, early 90s, they were famous for their pancakes. And Kylie and Jason, every Thursday, they would come in and have their pancakes, and I was their waitress. Just an idea, I'm 5'2" and she was shorter than me. But anyway, many, many, many years later, last year in fact, I was in Lisbon in Portugal and I went to see her at the Tension, as part of her Tension tour, and it was spectacular. And there's a song that she's put out called Tension. It's a bit raunchy, but that's pretty cool. But of course the Locomotion, I mean, who can go past that? And Tony,
1: yeah.
12: I use the term chewing gum for the brain a lot.
1: Yeah.
12: Not candy, brain candy, but chewing gum for the brain, I use that.
1: Well, it works just as well, and that's what we want from a Tom Cruise movie.
0: Totally. And Maria, I think you've also, by accident, picked the perfect person to join Kylie on stage at the grand final, Jason Donovan.
1: Let's make it happen.
0: All right.
1: Good on you, Maria. Thank you. Back in a moment, there are more suggestions for what Kylie Minogue should sing, maybe while eating a pancake. Back in a moment, 5 minutes to two.
13: traffic. Got something you want to say? You're in the right place. This is Melbourne's Own 3AW. Give us a call on 133 693.
14: Hello there, it's Caroline from Transport Victoria. If you're heading along the M80 Ring Road Green Trebound as you pass the Western Freeway, look out for crews working in the left emergency lane. Two lanes are still getting through at the speed set at 40, but the left lane's been closed off just for a bit of safety for them. If you're driving out to the Westgate Tunnel, which is the Eureka Tunnel, closes tonight from 9 till 5 tomorrow morning for planned maintenance. If you're driving towards Geelong or the Princes Freeway, or you want to reach the M80 Ring Road, you'll need to head over the Westgate Bridge. And the outer carriageway will also be closed, including the exits to Millers Road and Grieve Parade. Exit earlier at Williamstown Road.
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1: Kylie Minogue playing at the MCG. We are building a set list for her, Fiona Byrne. And, look, Kylie wants me to be quick. Greg, good afternoon.
24: Good afternoon, Tony. I think as a tribute to Dolly Parton, Kylie should sing 9 to 5.
1: What do you think, Fiona?
0: Great idea. Love that.
1: Good on you, Greg. Chris, good afternoon.
25: Yeah, g'day. I reckon it should be a duet for The Wild Roses Grow with Tex Perkins.
1: I love that. Tex Perkins is a legend.
0: Fantastic.
1: Thank you, Fiona. Mickey, you've scored 2 bottles of De Bodley Ancient Sauce, Esca Grenache. You nominated Spinning Around. Glenn Manton up next as we head towards Father's Day. Let's talk dad-isms. It is 2 o'clock.
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2: 14 degrees in Melbourne, late showers tomorrow, windy, a top of 22. It's 2 o'clock. Good afternoon. I'm Stephanie Wacklewick. Homicide Squad detectives will interview a 57-year-old man who's been arrested over the death of a man in Croydon. Police were called to reports of a fight at a home on Penryn Avenue around 2 this morning, arriving to find the body of a man who is yet to be formally identified. A man known to the deceased was arrested outside the property. He was taken to hospital under police guard with non-life-threatening injuries. One Nation has continued its energy campaign, vowing to scrap net zero and bring nuclear power to Victoria. The minor party is promising to reinvest in coal and gas and ditch renewable energy projects. Speaking at Yallourn Power Station, Pauline Hanson couldn't say when, where or how many nuclear reactors would be built, but insists the reliance on renewables is not sustainable.
3: It's not coming to an end. The world is not going to come to an end. You know, to say that you're going to shut down the coal-fired power stations, and we've seen that. They were supposed to shut this down next year or two. Now they see they can't do it. They have to extend the time limit. They know that the renewables will not deliver the power that this country needs.
2: Premier Ben Carroll says prisoners will help fix Victoria's roads with a target of doubling the number of potholes removed this year. Supervised minimum security prisoners would be put to work on road maintenance. He's also promised to bring road maintenance back in-house for government to deal with the crumbling road network. The federal government says it hasn't given up hope of finding dozens of Australians still missing following significant flooding in Nepal. 43 Australians are now among thousands still missing. The Australian Air Force will deliver an additional $3 million in aid to Nepal over the coming days. The Attorney General says new proposed privacy reforms won't ban the import of new wearable smart glasses, but will impact how their data is stored. A new tranche of data privacy laws being proposed to keep up with emerging technologies like the smart glasses and artificial intelligence. Michelle Rowland says the proposed reforms would impact how the smart glasses data is stored by big companies such as Meta.
4: That information will be contained somewhere and held by Meta and used by Meta for some purpose. They will be subject to the fair and reasonable test. As a large digital platform, they'll also be subject to the obligation for erasure.
2: And an increasing number of small business owners are seeking assistance as they struggle to pay back tax debts. More than 7,000 calls were made to the financial counsellors during 2025-26, up 22%. In finance, the Lords down 17 points, the dollar buying 71 US cents.
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2: Carlton has hit the training track again after their wildcard final win over Melbourne. The Blues will look to continue their remarkable resurgence under Josh Fraser when they face Geelong in an elimination final on Friday night. Vice-captain Jacob Wittering admits September football seemed a long way off when his son

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5: Good afternoon, it's Caroline Ferguson from Transport Victoria. You'll get a clear run on our freeways and arterials. They're moving really well in both directions. Just a brief delay on the M80 Ring Road Greentrebound, with left lane closed for crews doing emergency works. Two lanes are still getting through at the speed set at 40. It really won't delay you too much at all. If you're catching trains, buses replacing trains on the Werribee line between Newport and Werribee till the last service tonight due to level crossing removal works at Newport. Replacement buses have been organised for you to help get you home in this afternoon's peak as often as every 5 minutes.
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13: Sunny tomorrow, late showers and windy, a top of 22 after an overnight low of 11. Wednesday, shower or two and 17. Thursday, showers and 18. Friday, showers increasing and 17. On the bays, variable winds around 10 knots, waves below 1 metre. It's 17 at the airport, 16 in Geelong. In the city, it's 14 degrees. Stephanie Wagler-Wick, Melbourne's own 3AW.
0: On Afternoons, this is Glenn Manton.
14: 7 minutes past two, Glenn Manton. Now, he is normally very keen to restrict his ecological footprint, and he gets the train in most days. But you're OTR, Glenn. You're on the road.
15: I am, and there is not a train in sight. I've been at the mercy of a rental car that has been burping, chirping and doing all sorts of things towards me, telling me that I have to move left, take a coffee break, stand upright inside the car. I don't know what it's telling me, but it's disconcerting.
14: You're being, let's say, nudged or nannied by your car. That can get a bit annoying.
15: It has been annoying. I'm struggling. It keeps telling me to stop for a coffee. I've never had a coffee in my life, so I'm not sure what I'm supposed to do. Right. I'm confused. Yeah. If only my father was here to help me.
14: Ah, lovely segue. I was going to say the girl who tells me that I'm over the speed limit has gone a bit rogue. And
15: really?
14: Yeah, she now just says it randomly. If I can, I'm going 30 through a 40 zone, and she just decides to nag me with that bit of information. Erroneously, she's wrong, but I don't know why it is. She's off the reservation. But you mentioned fathers as we head towards Father's Day.
15: Yes, correct. Obviously, Father's Day is ominous. Is fast approaching, and it got me thinking about my dad and, of course, dads in general. And I'm actually on a road trip where we're going to be speaking with a lot of dads. I say we. I'm working on behalf of an organisation called Outback Minds. So we'll be addressing a lot of dads throughout regional Victoria over the course of the next week. So I've got an entire week with this particular vehicle at my disposal, which could be a week too long. But I digress.

0: Morris, I'm wondering today if you could call upon people to share their dadisms.
1: Okay.
0: Some things that were particular to his person.
1: Yeah. Was that like a, was it a phrase that he might have used or a mannerism?
0: Well, yes. Well, my father had a habit of saying hello to every single person that he came across. Every single person.
1: Yeah.
0: But the unique thing about my dad is he'd say hello to you and then almost in the same breath he'd say, I better let you keep moving. So there was a little bit of a juxtaposition.
1: Yeah.
0: Being between saying hello and then passing on the baton, if you like, to let that person go about their business. But he would always be saying, I'd better let you keep moving. That was his dadism.
1: Okay, that is a good one. My dad, I remember embracing the leather sports jacket phase of the 1970s. Yes.
0: Describe this for me, please.
1: Okay, well, it's like a blazer, but made out of leather. So you could still, you know, pass yourself off as being a gentleman, a well-dressed gentleman, but this was a creaky leather thing that always had
0: what
1: a...
0: length?
1: Well, let's just take... you can imagine a PGA blazer given to everybody but Greg Norman. I don't mean to be cruel, but imagine that then being made out of cow skin and a light, a tan one.
0: Oh,
1: and
0: man.
1: So that was the fashion that Dad embraced in the 1970s.
0: Big buttons?
1: They would have been. They would have been big buttons. Yes.
0: Big buttons.
1: So tell us about maybe fashion trends your old man flirted with, 133-693. Just to bring it back, Glenn, could you use your old man's voice in the car instead of the female voice? And if so, and I'll put this to you, 133-693, give us a phrase your dad would use if he was the safety system voice in modern cars.
0: No, I'm so sorry to disappoint you. My dad was very, very quiet in the car because it was my mother in the front seat, the shotgun seat, potentially with a shotgun, who would make all the decisions in the car. In fact, for life in general, my father was literally a passenger who somehow ended up behind the wheel.
1: Wow, okay.
0: What about your father?
1: You know, I remember long, long road trips. We went from Mildura to Canberra in a 5-seat car.
0: Ooh.
1: There were 10 of us. I was on the parcel shelf. that was for a conference that he had to go to in Canberra.
0: On safety.
1: Yeah, on road safety, correct. Then we drove up to Queensland in a Nissan station wagon. That was a bit more sensible. And he would do the bulk of the driving, but when Mum took over, Mum had a really broad interpretation of speed limits.
0: Oh.
1: They were only,
0: really?
1: They were only a suggestion.
0: Okay.
1: They're only
0: did
1: a suggestion.
0: Did she ever get caught?
1: No, she didn't. Or she did. She got pulled over once when there was, again, about 10 of us in a 5-seater car, and she managed to talk her way out of it. Gift of the Irish, you know how it is, Glenn, the gift of the gab and all that.
0: I like that.
1: 133-693. I do like the idea of, you know, your dad's voice being in the car for all the, in Dad's case, it'd be, slow down, you're going too fast, out of stuff. It'd be like that.
0: Was he demonstrative, your father?
1: Yes, he could be. Yes, and the Cork accent was somewhat more pronounced when he was annoyed. So,
0: well, you got me thinking about my father's dress sense when you mentioned your father's jacket. My father, and there is a lot of evidence to support this, would consistently wear at all stages of the year, so spring, summer, you name it, he would be wearing the shortest of shorts.
1: Oh.
0: They were unbelievably short, to the point where you had to avert your eyes. They were dangerously short.
1: Okay.
0: And he could take those into any setting.
1: Okay, I'm painting a picture. You're painting a picture of a man who let's say, the steering in things was done by your mother. Did that include laying out his outfit the night before? And if so, was she to blame for the shorty shorts?
0: It's an incredible question because it's caused a lot of disturbance in terms of my internal thought as to what was going on back in the day. I never thought of it in those sorts of ways. But no, Mike, I can't suggest that my mother was making these choices for them. They were choices of a man of his own volition. He was pairing up the shorts with the thongs and some sort of really Tommy Hafey type tight T-shirt.
1: Yeah.
0: It was ridiculous, but it made a statement.
1: 133-693, let's talk dadisms, either fashions they embraced or sayings that they were fond of using. Matthew, go ahead. You're speaking with Glenn Manton.
2: Hi, guys. In the 70s, Dad had the safari suit.
1: Yeah, good.
2: And we would go driving on holidays, and he always sang "I Dream of Jeannie with Light Brown Hair." And we used to just get so annoyed. But he always used to say, "Stone the Crows." That was his phrase if something was wrong.
0: Stone the Crows. That's a classic, Tony.
1: It is sadly gone the way of not the crow, but the dodo. And look, Matthew, maybe we can bring that one back. I like it. It beats a lot of alternatives. But you've got to say, Glenn, you're a father. I'm a father. That is classic dadding. Having a phrase like that as your go-to is very good dad work.
0: I think it's fantastic. And I was thinking if my children were to ring in today, what they would suggest was my go-to dadism in terms of language. I don't think there is one. What about your kids? What might they say?
1: Oh, it's funny. Before we get to Jen, my son brought up the time Daddy went a little bit mental in Singapore after we'd done a long walking day and the kids said they were hungry and we had passed about 30 different places where they could have eaten. And then I said, right, that's it. What do you want? And they said, we want McDonald's. This is in 2017. And then I did this kind of hand gesture with my index finger exposed and just my arm, my index finger pointing out and my arm going up. It was about 40 degrees and I was, it was the end of a long day and I didn't raise my voice. I was just saying, there will be no McDonald's. And, my son was doing an impression of that, yesterday. It's funny what stays in the mind. So,
0: that's very clear directional communication though.
1: I tried.
0: No one could be in any doubt about what you were thinking.
1: I said, it's puffer fish or it's nothing. Jen, good afternoon.
3: Speaking of impressions, Tony, my 20-year-old son does the best impression of his dad, my husband.
1: Yeah.
3: Whenever he says, Dad, I'm thinking about doing this or I need to do this to my car, because he loves his cars. And without a doubt, my husband will say, that's not a 5-minute job.
1: Love it. That's such a good dad phrase. Where did he pick that one up, Jen?
3: Oh, I have no idea. Maybe from his dad, I don't know, but my son does the best impression and, oh, my gosh, it's hilarious.
1: I really hope that one is passed on to the next generation, Jen. That, please treat that like crystal. Thank you. Glenn, that's outstanding.
0: I thought it was brilliant, but you know what? This conversation is not a 5-minute job either. We're going to need to hear from more listeners. I am very keen to see if anyone can add to this list that we've already created. And by the way, I was just thinking off a slightly different tangent. I think my father was addicted to Brill Cream as well.
1: Yeah.
0: That was one of his dadisms. He would do well to have had a sponsorship with Brill Cream.
1: The old man had Brill Cream too. I remember the red. The red kind of tub you take, and it looked like white axle grease. Oh, that's a good one. Dadisms, 133-693. That's not going to be a 5-minute job, is magnificent. That's the sort of thing we're after. Glenn Manton is in. We're heading towards Father's Day. Let's celebrate dads. 133-693. And we'll get to your calls in a moment. It's 18 minutes past two.
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1: 21 minutes past 2. Glenn Manton, former Carlton Premiership player and public speaker. Glenn, before we get into dad-isms as we head towards Father's Day, do you think we appreciate dads, generally speaking?
0: Oh, that's a loaded question. Well, it's pretty individual, isn't it, really? I think we need to celebrate all parents.
1: Mm-hmm.
0: I think the nice thing to think about in terms of a dad and or a mum is a dad or a mum who has the flexibility to allow other people to step in and help parent you as well. I was very lucky to have a father who set enough space, time, and of course, gratitude aside to have a mentor or two step into my life. Because I think raising a kid or kids is tricky enough on your own. So therefore, if you can invite some other people who are of a sound mind into the equation, I think that shores up any parent's life. And I'm always grateful that my parents, in particular my father, allowed me to have external mentors.
1: Well, Jen's given us a great dadism so far. Imagine the lemon suck sound that you make before you say, that's not a 5-minute job. That's a great dadism. Can you give us one like that? Jules, good afternoon.
14: Hi, guys. How are you?
1: Good, Jules. A dadism. What have you got?
14: Oh, my dad, bless his little cotton socks. I would go around and visit him and he'd be sitting at the kitchen table doing his crosswords. And before I could get a word in edgeways, he'd go, Jules, what's 5 up, 5 down? I said, Dad, that makes no sense to me whatsoever. And he goes, it's all about the 5. And he would always tell me if I went to the races, race 5, number 5. And it always worked. He had something about 5.
1: Glenn, the man was a sage.
0: That was a very, very specific number. What, Jules, can you tell us anything about the number 5 from years of asking Dad why he always went to that particular numeral?
14: I have no idea. He just had something about 5. He was just, 5, 5, 25. Maybe I was 25 at the time. I don't know. But he had this thing. Before I got a word in, he'd say, Jules, what's number 5 across, number 5 down? I was like, Dad, I've got no idea. I haven't. I've only just walked in the door.
1: You had this thing
14: about five.
1: If you're going to tackle a crossword, you've got to have a system. And it sounds like he did, Jules. Also, when it came to gambling, by the sounds of things.
7: Why?
1: Well, because, Neil, it just helps. Oh, I don't know why. Barney, good afternoon.
15: Oh, Tony, how are you? Go Blues.
1: Thank you, Barney. I'm sure Glenn Manton agrees.
15: You too, Glenn. My dad was an absolute legend. He was a very practical man. He always told me, son, never lend your chainsaw or your wife. I don't think you could get any more practical than that.
1: I don't think you can.
0: What a dangerous combination.
1: That is true, but it's also the distillation of decades of lived experience, I'd say. Barney?
15: Thank you, Tony.
1: Yeah.
15: Good luck.
1: Thank you. You can imagine climbing to the top of the mountain to meet Buddha and hearing that, Glenn.
0: Profound words. I just don't know, just having a little bit of a visualisation and also a little bit of a recount of my life, which is more dangerous, though.
1: Every man knows the answer to that question. Catherine, good afternoon.
16: Good afternoon, gentlemen.
1: Dadisms. Catherine, what have you got for us?
16: All right, well, I've got two, and I've also got a dress sense. So his first one was, laughter is the best medicine, and you'll never go hungry if there's cheese in the fridge.
1: Jeez, oh, I like that. And he's right, yeah. And, yeah, fashion-wise, Catherine, was there maybe a period in his sartorial history that you're a little bit concerned about or embarrassed about?
16: Yes, socks and sandals.
0: Ahead of his time, I'd suggest. Just ahead of his time.
1: Well, was he German, Catherine? Because they love that combination. There's no German background.
16: Socks, yet. Short, about 6 inches of knee, and then walk, socks and sandals.
1: Catherine and Glenn, I think the country is in the state it's in because there was a generation parented by men in shorty shorts.
0: There's a level of concern rising within me, Tony, that this has had a great effect on our younger population who are now parents themselves.
1: Yeah. Catherine, thank you. As long as you have cheese, you'll never be hungry. Mark, good afternoon. That's cold comfort to a mouse caught in a trap, of course. Mark, good afternoon.
17: Afternoon, boys.
1: A dadism.
17: My old man had a hair flick. He thought he had a full head of hair, but he flicked his hair from one side to the other one. Wasn't fooling anyone.
0: Comb over.
1: How did he explain it, Mark?
17: He thought it looked good.
0: And it may have. It may have, in all fairness.
1: Tom Burns, who did the breakfast show here at AW, told a magnificent story about a guy with a comb over who was a partner in a law firm, and on a windy day, he would walk so that the wind was coming from the left-hand side so it didn't disturb his comb over. And he talked about him tacking into the wind so that the comb over was left undisturbed. Good on you, Mark. Thank you. Mary, good afternoon.
18: And go Blues.
1: Yes,
18: absolutely.
1: Mary. Yes.
18: Yes. Now, my father used to whistle all the time. He was always whistling, and he wore the shorts and the long socks, and he had that sweeper look over the hair. And he also used to wear this jacket that Norm Gallagher used to wear. He was the BLF guy, and my mum used to just call it the BLF jacket. You know, he wore it to death.
1: Okay. Not unheard of in the Builders Labour Federation in the 70s, it must be said. Whistling, was it just a made-up tune, Mary, or was it what would make him whistle?
18: Oh, just whatever he'd heard, I guess, on the radio in the morning, and he'd just whistle everywhere. It was lovely. It was really comforting sort of sound, and it's a lovely dad.
1: I love hearing that. And whistling is not much in the parenting or the fathering handbook these days, is it, Glenn? I don't think it is.
0: No, I think that's been struck from the record. It's no longer required.
1: Well, I'd like to see him make a comeback. Mary, thank you. Hey, Mary, before you go, is the Blazer still around? Was it kept?
18: It's still got it.
1: Excellent. Good. I hope it's on a mannequin somewhere. Good. Thank you.
18: Thank you.
1: Jacob, good afternoon.
7: Thanks for my father. One, you can't pull your socks up if you don't have any. And the other one, I'm not sure if he got that from his Irish father.
1: Yeah.
7: And the other one, which I really can't use these days, but don't worry, you don't need to dump me. He was standing there like a shag on a rock, which of course refers to a seabird rather than the meaning that Anton Albanese was using with Kylie Minogue.
1: Ah, thank you for clarifying that. Yeah.
0: I love that. Just a quick shot to the solar plexus from Jacob. Brilliant.
1: You're right. Shag on a rock is just, it's gone again the way of the dodo. That's a shame. Jacob, your old man was trying to keep it alive. So thank you.
7: You're welcome.
1: There are laws against shags on rocks. Jen, good afternoon.
19: Hello, how are you?
1: Jen, dadisms, what have you got for us?
19: Well, when we were kids, we were on a farm, and if we hurt ourselves, Dad would always say, cut it off and feed it to the dogs.
1: Oh, I love that.
19: One night, Mum asked me to tell Dad dinner was ready, and I went to the haystack to tell him, and he'd fallen out and hurt his ankle.
1: Oh.
19: And I told him, cut it off, feed it to the dogs, and I never told Mum that he was hurt.
1: Oh. So did he make it back to the house to have dinner at least?
19: Yeah, he crawled back. He had a badly sprained ankle from what I remember, but yeah.
1: Boy, okay. I'm going to try to use that one. Cut it off and feed it to the dogs. Jen, thank you for that. Nobody ever said farming was without its risks, did they, Glenn?
0: No, they didn't. I've just been passed by some large agricultural machinery, so I'm right in the heart of it as we speak.
1: Now, Stephanie Wacklewick is in, and Wacklewick, there's German there. Mm.
0: There is.
1: Your old man... Socks and sandals,
20: Yes,
1: see?
20: All the time. Socks and Birkenstocks, to be specific.
1: There's a note of accusation in there. And okay, have you tried to ease him out of that?
20: No, there's no point, Tony. Set in his ways.
1: What can you do, Glenn?
20: It's in his DNA.
1: It is.
0: He can't do anything. Let a man be a man.
1: All right, and it's on true. That note, Glenn, thank you. And we will catch you next week.
0: Five up and five down, Tony.
1: I like it. Horse number five and race number five. Thank you, Glenn. Stephanie, you are not wearing sandals with
20: I'm
1: Birkenstocks.
20: Not.
1: You have rejected your cultural inheritance.
20: Just the socks.
1: But you have come in with headlines, so we'd love to hear them.
20: I have, Tony. Relatives of those caught up in Nepal's flood disaster are growing more desperate as the search intensifies. The death toll is nearing 843 Australians yet to be found. Pauline Hanson has accused Labor of inciting political violence against One Nation after labelling the party dangerous and a threat to Australia. The Party did take the WA seat of Secret Harbour after being held by Labor for 40 years. A 20-year-old man has written off his dad's car, crashing it into a tree in Dromana, then climbing out of the wreckage and heading home. He went and had a shower, allegedly.
1: Oh.
20: Emergency service, they were called to reports of a crash alongside the Nepean Highway late last night, finding an empty, mangled Ford Fiesta.
1: How on earth do you talk your way out of that?
20: Oh, he's in
1: Good
20: trouble.
1: Luck. He is in such big trouble.
20: It's not Father's Day. And Novak Djokovic he's lost his opening match at the US Open for the first time in his tennis career. He went down to Mariano Nivone in five sets.
1: He's out?
20: Mm-hmm. He's out.
1: Boy, somebody better explain to him that's how it works. That's completely unknown territory for him. That's big news. Thank you, Stephanie. Stephanie Wacklewick, who is in the newsroom in 27 minutes' time. In the meantime, though, well, we can see her at 4 p.m. and 6 p.m. on Channel 9 presenting the weather. She joins me now. Sherry Lee Biggs, good afternoon.
2: Hey, Tony. It's a beautiful Monday out there, plenty of sunshine. Temperature is really varying across town, though. In Essendon, we've reached almost 18 degrees. Here in the city, we're looking at closer to 15 degrees, but it's the last day of winter, so a nice little send-off tomorrow, first day of spring, of course, and it is stunning to start. Mostly sunny, heading for a top of 22 degrees. Showers will creep in during the evening, but they'll be quite light, and it will be becoming quite windy in the lead up to that. And then a string of showery days to get us through the first week of spring with temperatures around 17, 18 degrees. But I'll have more details coming up on that, as you said, at 4 and 6 o'clock on Nine News.
1: Thank you for that, Sherry Lee. Sherry Lee Biggs there. Wind warning. So just based on the calls that we've just heard, you might want to tell your old man, if he has a comb over, that there's some challenging weather ahead. Coming up, there's been some drama behind the scenes here at Afternoon. So much so now that I'm about to be joined by one of our contributors to this program. He normally presents a segment on a Thursday. We're going to air some of our dirty laundry on air. Who could it be? He bailed on a catch-up. And he bailed using an unusual method, which I think is not kosher. 133693. What are the rules for cancelling a social occasion?
21: 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The new round tin brings you Spam as you've always liked it and rounds off the price into the bargain. 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
1: 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So be caller number 3, 133693.
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25: Hello there, it's Caroline from Transport Victoria. A clear drive on our freeways and arterials in both directions. They're moving along very well, but a heads up that the outbound Westgate Tunnel, that's the Eureka Tunnel, closes tonight from 9 till 5 tomorrow morning for planned maintenance. If you're heading towards Geelong on the Princess Freeway or you want to get onto the M80 Ring Road, you'll need to drive over the Westgate Bridge instead. And starting tomorrow, buses replace trains on the Sunbury line between Water Gardens and Sunbury and on the Cranbourne line between Dandenong and Cranbourne due to industrial action by maintenance contractors. Head to the Transport Victoria website before you set off.
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1: 20 minutes to 3. Jackie Felgate will be along in about the next 15 minutes to preview her program. There will also be a stock market update. Speaking of updates, congratulations to caller number 3, Fran Carton. You've won a double pass to see Monty Python's Spamalot at the Athenaeum Theatre. Stay tuned to 3AW Afternoons this week for more chances to win.
8: Congratulations.
1: Yes, Bernie Eels, you're going to look into that. Preview Victoria. Some audio will just never die. Now, I want to paint a picture for you using words as my paintbrush. On Friday, I was away from the program because I was acting as carer to two unwell family members, my wife and my daughter. Thank you to Laura for filling in, by the way. It was a day of looking after people who are unwell, and the upside being that I somehow qualified for $3,000 in NDIS funding. I thought, look, I've just got to get through this, and then I'll catch up with my mate Gemma, because we'd agreed to meet up, and we were going to have a jar of the black stuff that was on the cards. Now, it got to about 7, and I texted him and heard nothing back. And then when did I text him? It was about 4 in the afternoon, heard nothing back. And then about 7:15, I thought, this is odd, haven't heard anything. And I texted him again and then got a message back that he had bailed. Justin Jamieson is going to explain himself now. Founder of Get Lost Magazine. Good afternoon.
9: Yeah, good afternoon, Tony. Yeah. Thanks for putting me on the spot here. I've actually just gone back through my messages. Can I read a few out over the last few weeks? Here's one from the 26th of July at 4:47 on Sunday when we were supposed to catch up, when I was actually sitting at the bar
1: with
9: two pints of Guinness next to me. Hang on, Jammo, sorry to do this 2 weeks in a row.
1: Yeah, true.
9: Say that again. 2 weeks in a row. To come down with the cold that Kate has had for the last week. Now, this is Sunday the 26th of July, so that means Kate's been sick for 5 weeks now.
1: Yeah, that's about right. No,
9: right, yeah.
1: Okay, now, that was a text delivered straight to your hand via your phone. Tell me how you officially cancelled our engagement on the Friday.
9: Yeah, that was poor form, mate. I actually had gone back and seen the email that I sent to you saying, really sorry to do this last minute. It wasn't actually. We were supposed to meet at about 8 and the email went at 4.
1: Yeah.
9: How do I know that you don't look at your emails?
1: No.
9: Actually, I should know that because you don't.
1: Yeah, exactly.
9: That was an error and I apologise for that. And the office in here have come up with a few for theories around bailing on catch-ups.
1: Okay.
9: Now, if something's been actually planned and someone's put some effort in, and they've started that effort, then you need to call straight away and say, listen, something's come up. This is awful. I've got to go. And I probably should have called, but then you never answer your phone, so what's the point in doing that? Now, if it's a long way out, then a text is fine. If nothing's been planned, then a text is okay and you're off the hook. Now, I agree. I've done the wrong thing. But should I just go back again? Because I found another one here on the 22nd of August.
1: Yeah, you probably
9: Saturday,
1: have.
9: Saturday, 12:43. Sorry, Jammo, drinks are off. Long story. We'll explain Thursday. You never did. Could do Friday night at Bucks, though. And we didn't.
4: No, don't let him go.
1: Yeah, and what he said.
4: Look, everybody's entitled to be an idiot.
1: See, and that's the President of the United States, the former one. There was a long story, and I can't for the life of me remember it. But when I told my wife I wasn't going out, and told her, she said, oh, what happened? I said, he'd sent me an email. 133693, what are the rules for bailing? Jamo has sketched some of them. What are the rules? Can you get out of a social engagement by sending an email? 133693. And she said, this roused her from her near comatose COVID state. And she propped herself up one elbow and with a feeble, she mustered all of her energy. She was at death's door and she just labeled you weak. And described it as an e-bail.
9: Which
1: I liked. It's catchy. That could catch on. But an email is no way to deliver the news that you're not catching up. And trust me, I'm good at delivering such news.
9: But you emailed me back saying it's okay, no worries.
1: That's true.
9: So why is it bad? No, I heard back from you saying not a problem.
1: No, you heard back
9: from me. You didn't pass that on to your wife, did you?
1: No.
9: No.
1: I only heard about the email because you texted me. So we were having this kind of convoluted kind of conversation via two or three modes of communication. So
9: I apologise profusely. I believe I had a few tickets in the bank after the 19 stand-ups you've done me.
1: You certainly
9: several of
1: didn't.
9: Them after I'd actually ordered you a drink and was sitting there waiting. But that's okay.
1: Right. This is my idea to put you on the spot, and it has backfired. This has gone about as well as President Trump's war on Iran, seemed like
9: now,
1: a good
9: your shout when we do meet up.
1: It most certainly is, Jamo, and you are very tolerant.
7: Be more funny.
1: Thank you for that, Homer. Jamo, so your rule going forward is, I don't have any more credits on the bank, so through rain, hail or shine and broken limbs, I have to be at our next catch-up. But
9: Absolutely. Let's
1: say a localised meteor or shower causes havoc where I'm standing moments before we're due to meet up.
9: Phone call.
1: Great.
9: Yeah, not text, is what you do. Phone call.
1: Yep. Okay. Mm. I have been schooled, and it's a good thing your company is worth it, Gemma, so I appreciate it.
9: Likewise, Tony. It's always fun.
1: Wonderful.
9: Steel whiskey. My favourite bar.
1: Yep, it's a very good bar too there. run by an Irishman, which any whiskey bar should be. Jamo.
9: Yeah, in town at Buck Mulligan's.
1: All right, you've done well. And it's located nowhere near Brenton Meats. Justin, thank you for that as always. Jamo, we will see you on the program and talk all things related to travel. Provided you don't bail on me, and you'd probably have every right to do, but we will speak on Thursday.
9: See you Thursday, Tony.
1: 133693. We need to convene a people's court. Who's in the right here? Who's in the wrong? Bailing on an event, how is it done? Is it a phone call? Is it a phone call? Or is an email appropriate? I'm not so sure it is. But I'm keen to be guided by you on this. 133693. And I do not stand on the summit of Mount Superior, as Jamo has very starkly illustrated. It's a modern etiquette question. Help a brother out. 133693. Your verdict next, and we'll also get a show preview from Jackie Felgate, who has assured me she will be here.
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1: Jackie Felgate joins me now. Jackie, can you bail on a social commitment via email or not?
17: Oh, any time. I don't ever go to anything. It's called the Irish goodbye. Just
1: That's where you just leave.
17: That's
1: where
17: you just
1: goodbye.
17: Leave.
1: Yeah.
17: But then we have a whole group chat with my girlfriends. Who's going to be the first to cancel?
1: Really?
17: I don't want to go to anything ever. I love it. Anyone who does that, 10 out of 10 from me.
1: All right. Justin Jamieson will be pleased to hear that.
17: Sorry, Justin.
1: No, you're on his side.
17: Okay, that's good.
1: All right, on to Matters Radio after three.
17: What did you think of the all-in brawl involving the Collingwood supporters at the MCG?
1: Not as good as the one that my son and I and his friend Charlie saw at the ice hockey on Saturday. It was magnificent.
17: Well,
1: that was the players.
17: Was it the players?
1: Yeah.
17: They're meant to do that, aren't they?
1: To, yeah.
17: So we're just talking about crowd behaviour in the lead up to the finals. When the soccer fans brawl, they bring in the riot squad.
1: Yeah.
17: But when it happens at the footy,
1: great point.
17: It's like barely getting a mention. So we're going to have a chat about that. And if you're a soccer fan and you feel maligned, let us know, 133693. Also, data centres. 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They're saying we can't stop this development, but if they decide to build, we want like a community fund where they'll fund the ambulances or fire department or whatever it might be. Because right now, it's a free-for-all.
1: That is going to be a very interesting discussion. Have a good one. 133693, call the program anytime you like, but we're going to go from data centres. Well, if you've got crypto, you're very interested in data centres and very interested in finance.
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1: Scott Phillips from Motley Fool Finance joins me now. AI has put a hole in Canva's valuation. Tell us more, Scott.
18: Tony, good afternoon. Yeah, AI, one of the great Australian software success stories. Most of your listeners probably use this or at least know of it. They have 200 million users who use it for free around the world, plus paid users on top of that. Now, in the past, what's been great about Canva is the software's already built. So if I use it to make a birthday card or something else and, you know, I want to do my own graphic design, it cost them almost nothing for me to do that. And that meant it was a great marketing channel for them because I might buy the paid version, I might upgrade. That was a really nice strategy. AI, of all things, has actually made their lives more difficult because the competitors to Canva are now offering AI-style tools. So Canva have got to do it to keep up. The problem is Canva has to then pay for what they call the compute. It's what the cool kids call it, the data center, the work that's being done to create that AI work. So those free users go from what's effectively a no-cost marketing channel. Now, all of a sudden, Canva's having to pay. for those people, and the paid subscribers are cross-subsidising the company. That's meant a 30% reduction in the stated valuation of Canva. There's a couple of valuation metrics. Now, still $30 billion, so don't worry, they'll be okay for a while yet. But it just does go to show more of the disruption that's happening. Canva could have listed on the stock market previously, so they haven't yet, but two of their biggest backers have written down their shareholding. It's a really interesting story, and see how this one pans out for the company. But at the moment, a tough place to be when you've got to try and cross-subsidise this, and at the same time, keep those users coming through the door, because you wanted them to sign up at some point to a paid tier for their subscription.
1: It is amazing with the whole AI thing. Trillions of dollars to set it up and nobody pays for it. So you wonder where they're making their money.
18: Yep, and they're not. That's exactly the problem, is they're having to pay money now for those users that were previously, you know, effectively a free marketing channel for them. And yeah, they're actually paying the money.
1: This is going to be a fascinating thing to observe from a distance. Scott Phillips from Motley Fool Finance, thank you, and I'll chat to you tomorrow.
18: Will do, thanks.
1: Well, we go from AI to the snow now, courtesy of Rob from Georgia's Ski Hire at Mount Buller for all your rental needs, from first timer to expert. We can go from artificial intelligence to artificial snow, but that depends.
19: No.
1: That depends on the weather. Rob, how's it looking up there?
20: Good afternoon, Tony. We've got another brilliant day up here in the mountains. It's a great day to slap on the sunscreen, slip on the sunnies, and do some laps of the summit and skyline.
1: Oh, okay. Now, is there much skiing going on or snowboarding, that sort of thing?
20: Yeah, absolutely. We've got six lifts still turning. And although it's the last day of winter, the conditions are still fantastic for beginners and intermediates.
1: Okay. And are you expecting the snow to keep falling in the next month or so? Are we looking at a bit of a false spring here?
20: Well, I'm not sure about that. It's been a very stable weather pattern over recent days. It's going to change tomorrow evening with a cold front arriving, and I'm pretty sure that'll bring some moisture. How much is a bit of a range of forecasts out there in the community, but we certainly expect either some rain or snow tomorrow night.
1: All right, get up to the snow while you can. Thank you, Rob from Georgia Ski Hire Mount Buller, for all your rental needs, from first-timer to expert.
21: Census night was Tuesday the 11th of August. There's still time to complete. 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
22: Hello there, it's Caroline from Transport Victoria. If you're on Keilor Park Drive heading eastbound over the top of the M80 Ring Road, a truck's broken down, one lane's been closed off. Our crews are there helping out at the moment. And a pole was hit in an earlier collision in Dandenong. One westbound lane's blocked on Heatherton Road at Gladstone Road, but you can head on past. And a word of warning, the outbound Westgate Tunnel, which is the Eureka Tunnel, closes tonight from 9 till 5 tomorrow morning for planned works. To head towards Geelong on the Princess Freeway, or if you want to get to the M80 Ring Road, you'll have to head over the Westgate Bridge.
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1: What is the correct way to bail from a social engagement? Is it text, email or voice call? Steve, good afternoon.
9: Yeah, g'day, Tony. In the case of my best friend, it's text, it's gradual updates, and if the closest person to the actual venue bails, they pay next time.
1: Yeah, I like that. That's obviously the result of trial and error and bitter experience, Steve.
9: Yes. I'm the kind of person that waits an hour and then gets a text saying, I can't make it. That really infuriates me. That's why he pays.
1: Well, I'm definitely paying drinks for Gemmo when we catch up. Thank you for that, Steve. Tomorrow on the program, Daniel Burt and Weekday Wealth with Michelle Galvin, who might have some advice for Kylie Minogue. She'll take us to the end of the show. She's playing at the grand final, of course. Stick around for Jackie Belgate, who follows the 3 o'clock news.
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19: Degrees in Melbourne, late showers tomorrow, windy, a top of 22. It's 3 o'clock. Good afternoon. I'm Stephanie Wackleig. Relatives of those caught up in Nepal's flood disaster are growing more desperate by the day as the search for those missing intensifies. The death toll is nearing 800 and thousands of people are still unaccounted for. Sarada Vishwanathan's family is among the 43 Australians yet to be found. She told Nine the federal government needs to be doing more.
25: The area that they were last seen in is very difficult to reach by foot. There's only 40 helicopters being sent across Nepal every single day, which is clearly not enough. We know that they're a third world country that doesn't have enough support there, and we need to send our Australians there to try and find our family.
19: Pauline Hanson has accused Labor of inciting political violence against One Nation after labelling the party dangerous and a threat to Australia. Premier Ben Carroll thinks Anthony Albanese's comments are fair.
26: As the leader of our nation, he's making very clear that he thinks divisive populism is not the future. The Prime Minister was showing leadership and making sure that we do not have divisive populism and divisive politics anywhere in our nation. Everyone should be able to have their say in a peaceful manner.
19: Pauline Hanson has continued her campaign in Victoria today, visiting the Loy Yang Power Station, vowing to scrap net zero and bring nuclear power to the state, while Mr Carroll has unveiled plans to get the state's minimum security prisoners to help fix the state's roads. A 20-year-old man has written off his father's car, crashing it into a tree in Drumana, then climbing out of the wreckage and heading home. Emergency services were called to reports of a crash alongside the Nepean Highway late last night, finding an empty, mangled Ford Fiesta. They went to the home of the registered owner in Safety Beach, where a man admitted he had crashed the car, then gone home to have a shower. He was taken to hospital for assessment and breath tested, returning an alleged reading of 0.07. More in-home care is becoming available to residents in retirement villages, but many older Australians are struggling to access housing. A Retirement Living Council census shows almost 27,000 registrations to join wait lists were lodged during 2025. Executive Director Daniel Gannon says there's plenty of support for those who can secure a spot.
27: When we take a look at the care landscape across the country, almost three quarters of retirement villages now provide federally regulated support at home services. That is more care to more people more quickly, which of course tells you a wonderful story about people who are able to access care at the same time that the country struggles through an aged care crisis.
19: In finance, the All Ords down 30 points this hour.
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19: Carlton is gearing up for an elimination final against Geelong. The Blues scored training in front of hundreds of fans at Princes Park. Veteran defender Nick Haynes was a notable absentee, sparking injury concerns. But vice-captain Jacob Wiedering says Haynes should be fine to play at the MCG on Friday night.
0: The big fossil is, 33, 34 years of age. He played out the game, which is a real positive for us. And I think off a short turnaround, it makes sense to give him a bit of a longer rest. So got a day off tomorrow to rest and recover. And then we expect everyone to be out here on Wednesday.
19: Port Adelaide veteran Ollie Wines has signed a new deal, putting him within reach of the 300-game milestone next season. And Novak Djokovic has lost in the US Open first round for the first time in his tennis career, going down to Mariano Navone in five sets. That's the latest news and sport.
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2: Just 4 days remain to enter the Royal Melbourne Hospital home lottery.

0: A collision a little earlier. The left westbound lane is currently closed on Heatherton Road, just near Gladstone Road. On the whole, the freeways and arterials are in good shape, but starting tomorrow, buses will replace trains on the Sunbury line between Water Gardens and Sunbury and on the Cranbourne line between Dandenong and Cranbourne due to industrial action by maintenance contractors.
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8: Sunny tomorrow, late showers and windy, a top of 22 after an overnight low of 11. Wednesday, a shower or two and 17. Thursday, showers and 18. Friday, showers increasing 17. Saturday, showers, another top of 17. On the bays, variable winds around 10 knots, waves below 1 metre. It's 17 at Mount Dandenong, 15 at Hoppers Crossing in the city, 15 degrees. Stephanie Wackelwick, Melbourne's own 3AW.
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9: Good afternoon. Thanks for your company on Drive on this beautiful, almost spring day. Coming up on the program, the finals are here and once again, a group of idiots are ruining it for everyone. At the Collingwood Dogs game, Pies fans, and there were Pies fans on Pies fans, started an actual brawl to the point where police have now handed out riotous behaviour penalty notices. And the AFL is looking at a 3-year ban for those who were involved. But I spoke to parents who were in the crowd over the weekend, and 133693, drive at 3aw.com.au, or you can text us 0477 693 693. I spoke to parents who bought their kids and were sitting in the rows behind and had to leave. So if you were in the crowd, what was it like? And is it common at the footy, the AFL, to see this kind of thing? Because we go absolutely nuts when the soccer fans let off sweat flares, and we should, and they shouldn't, and I wish they wouldn't. But we actually called in, the government called in the riot squad around Amy Park last year. And at the MCG, we have 4 grown men throwing massive punches with kids sitting in the seats and in the bay just behind. And I spoke to a mum, she didn't want to come on the program, but her husband was there with her 11-year-old son. And they left and missed out on seeing their team win because it was so violent. So do you feel safe at the footy? 133693, drive at 3aw.com.au, especially when it's a full house and tensions are high. But there is a different, and always has been, a different level of scrutiny on the AFL compared to the soccer. And why is that? You tell me. Off the back of the World Cup, do you feel differently about soccer? Is it becoming more common that you don't want to take your kids to AFL? It is unacceptable at every sport, in front of kids, in front of anyone. And I commend the AFL on looking at banning these idiots for 3 years. They were throwing punches. It was a proper brawl. So 133693, drive at 3aw.com.au. Do you feel as a soccer fan that it's a free-for-all at the footy, but at the soccer you're treated like criminals? 133693. Also coming up, data centres. Now, they're so polarised. Well, actually, they're not even polarising. I think everyone hates data centres. They've become, I guess, in inverted commas, a necessary evil. The Geelong Council wants a new levy, so a tax, to fund sporting facilities or community facilities or green spaces. Look, it could be used for anything, but they're saying if we've got no say in where data centres go, if the state government overrules us through planning, the new planning rules that they have, should we make the data companies pay for it? And the difference between a data centre and, say,

0: a high rise or a big factory that may be multi-level is that factories that do manufacturing employ often hundreds, if not thousands, of people. A data centre creates very few new jobs. And so the Geelong Council, like, do we have a national levy? Because in the US, they actually make data centres pay for things like fire stations. So if we're going to have them, do we need tighter rules on where they go? Because the poor people of Yarraville, for example, and Spotswood, they have been absolutely, like, their street, we talked about this a couple of weeks ago, it's appalling, the size of this data centre. And people send me audio clips on social all the time of just how loud it is. So do we need to take a look at this? The government is going, what a cash cow. We need the data centres to run AI. It is a necessary evil. But what are we doing about it? Are we just letting them pop up in the suburbs like mushrooms? And the problem here, it's always the suburbs in the industrial areas that where people do live. They're not just factory areas. Like this Yarraville one, yes, it's mixed zone, but there are all these little villages and like village style Yarraville, the living that they have, they're small, low rise houses. And you've got this monstrosity at the end of the street. And that's just one example that I'm thinking of. So should data centres have to put money into things like hospitals or the ambulance service or the CFA? I like that idea. If we have to have them, they should pay for it. 133-693. And the government, federal and state, are giving data centres a free pass. For example, you can't put a spare toilet in your house or put on a small extension without having to go through months or years of planning. And these data centres can destroy community amenity. And it's sort of like a nothing to see here approach from the government. So take your calls on that throughout the program as well. And the Daniel Andrews statue. Hey, isn't Ben Carroll burning down the Labor House on his way till November? Like all of these things, like the potholes, which we're going to talk about later. We're speaking to SnapSend Solve. And if you use SnapSend Solve, you can give us a bell and tell us if it's been successful to get your pothole filled. But we've already paid in excess of 160 grand for this Dan Andrews statue. So what do you think of Ben Carroll's plan? Well, he's going to ditch the statue. And that'll probably be the end of that statue campaign, one would think. But 160 grand. That'll probably fund, what, two teachers' aides for the year? And if you could have, if you've got this 160 grand and the statue's sort of half built or we've built the bronze for it or whatever, who should we make a statue of instead? Let me know. And speaking of Ben Carroll, what do you think of the pothole plan? I actually like it. Low-level prisoners out on the tools, the chain gang, to do the potholes. Good. I would like to see more of it. So he's saying minimum security criminals, they'll mow the lawns, they'll remove the weeds, they'll clean the graffiti, they'll pick up the rubbish, and they can help skilled crews repair potholes better and faster. So these prisoners, and they're the ones on community corrections orders, which is basically all of them, they don't replace the paid jobs, but basically they put more of them on the line. I don't have a problem with that. We've often discussed what we can do with youth offenders. Like, let's get a bunch of 16, 17, 18-year-olds out on the tools. Get them filling in some potholes. Would you support that? 133-693. But what's interesting is Ben Carroll seems to be, like, whatever policy the Libs might have, he seems to just be going bang and doing the same thing, which, to a point, takes the air out of the Liberals, like, blunts their argument a little. But at the end of the day, what he's doing is a lot of these policies are fundamentally un-Labor-like. So all he's doing is alienating his voters. He's not going to get Liberal Party voters to change their mind or One Nation Party to change their mind. He's just getting traditional Labor voters to go, I might go to the Greens. Well, that's just my view. 133-693, drive at 3aw.com.au. All right, let's take some calls now on the football. So do you have a problem with crowd behaviour? They do have that line that you can call. If you've ever rung it, what's it called? Like the antisocial behaviour line, and you can ring it and apparently people will come down and like suss out whoever's swearing. But this I would not have wanted to have my 9-year-old sitting next to what occurred on Friday night. Stephanie, good afternoon.
1: Good afternoon, Jackie. How are you?
0: Good, good. What do you think?
1: Oh, look, I think it's terrible that people, you know, act like that at the football. At the end of the day, everyone goes there to have a good time, takes their family along, and we should just enjoy the game for what it is and not worry about getting into, you know, argy-bargy.
0: And do you feel safe at the footy?
1: Oh, look, I was at the football only just recently with my 6-year-old daughter and her 6-year-old friend, and there was a lady 2 rows in front of us who turned around and told my daughter and her friend to shut the F up.
0: Oh, so, how old are your kids?
1: Six.
0: Six? What did you do?
1: They were doing absolutely nothing wrong. They were just cheering like as normal six kids at a football would. And it was at the Collingwood Brisbane game. And we are Collingwood supporters, and we got done by 60-plus points. So there wasn't a lot of cheering from our end, and she still had the decency to tell my kids to shut the F up.
0: Wow. And did you say back to her that's not appropriate?
1: Oh, 100%. Yep. Yeah. And I contacted the anti-social hotline. They were fantastic. They had a quick response. The matter's being dealt with currently by the MCT.
0: Oh, that's good. I'm glad that it was, and it's good that they turned up. Let me give you, Stephanie, two bottles of De Bortoli's Ancient Soils Heathcote Grenache. I'll put you back to Sarah. Like, you don't want to be a Karen. And one of the great things, do you remember when, like, ribbing or baiting used to be like quite intelligent? Like you look back and you think of all the funny things that have been said, and even players back in the day, like often older players will say, oh, I said this. Jimmy, there's a couple of famous ones he can probably remember off the top of his head, but like the really witty banter. And I think in the cricket as well, that sort of sledging where it's done in good humour, but there is nothing funny about turning around and telling a 6-year-old to F off. And who should we build a statue to, Chris? We're not having the Daniel Andrews one.
2: Patrick Cripps, build one for Cripper.
0: I could look, Chris, I'm very nervous, I must say, about Friday night. Are you going?
3: Me too, Jack. I went Friday night, and yes, I'll be going. Oh, Saturday night, sorry. And yes, I'll be going again Friday night. It was massive. The atmosphere was, you know, clearly we didn't have knuckleheads punching each other, but the atmosphere was electric.
0: Chris, have you got your ticket? Because I've had lots of people message me who are gold members of the AFL and they can't get tickets. They're Carlton supporters.
3: Yeah, got one this morning.
0: Well done to you. If you've had a problem getting a ticket too, always is it Ticketmaster, one of them, Ticketek, I forget before I say the wrong one. But have you got your tickets for the Cats and the Blues? 133693. And Viva, good afternoon.
4: Yeah, Viva.
0: Hi, Viva. Go ahead.
4: Hi. I was at the footy Friday night. I was in a different section. I was up the top with AFL. And there was a Collingwood supporter. I'm Collingwood. There was a guy behind, two rows behind me, who was swearing from the get-go, like using really bad language, also a bit racist at times. And sometime in the third quarter, there was a man behind him with a young family who pulled him out on it. And the guy, the original guy, became really aggressive, stood up, turned around, started swearing in this guy's face, threatening him. And firstly, no one did anything about it, which I found a little bit unsettling. And I tried to text the hotline number and my message couldn't get through from the D. So I actually ended up going down, tried to be discreet, and I notified a staff member who sent someone up to kind of have a look. But by then the two parties had made peace. But what I said, when later on my text finally went through to the hotline, they sort of said, oh, you know, we'll know for next time. Thanks for the information. And I actually said to them, it was still like late in the fourth quarter. I gave the bay number, the seat, everything. And I said, the two people might have made peace now. I said, but that person needs to know that behaviour isn't appropriate ongoing. So everyone around has been completely rattled by this aggressive guy standing up, throwing at this man, his wife, disregarding his child. But nothing came about because of it. And I think that in a place like the MCT where there's a lot of people on their phones, I think there needs to be a solution that means your text message gets through to that number.
0: It's really good, Viva, that you bring that up. And do you feel safe in general at the footy, or has it gotten worse over the years, do you think?
4: I think it's gotten worse, but I think it also depends where you're sitting. I think in the alcohol zones, it's not as great.
0: Yeah.
4: You don't feel safe.
0: Viva, thank you. And it's a shame her text message didn't go through. Getting lots of texts about this too. Dale says, I don't sit in the stands anymore, Jackie. There is too much antisocial behaviour and it is full of idiots. I go to the footy twice a year now and I pay for the hospitality. Jackie, it wouldn't surprise me if alcohol was involved in the brawl. Some people go to the pub and they get primed up. It's a lot cheaper. And on data centres, they'll just go elsewhere. They can go anywhere that has good communication, power and water. And Mark says, I'm a 30-year Collingwood member. I go to the footy every week with my now 4 adult children. I totally agree that these people should get suspended for life, and these are the types of fans who give us decent Collingwood supporters a bad name. And there are plenty of good, decent Collingwood fans. That is true. And I must say, I do feel for Collingwood supporters at this time. What a terrible weekend you've had. You lost the football. Scott Pendlebury is leaving and still side bottom retired. I mean, is this the worst week for a Collingwood supporter ever?
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7: Hello, it's Caroline from Transport Victoria. The M80 Ring Road Green Shebounds building up just briefly past the Western Freeway, and the Western Freeway itself is also a stop-start run outbound between Robinsons and Hopkins Road. One eastbound lane's closed on Kilo Park Drive over the M80 Ring Road overpass due to a broken down truck. Our crews are giving cover. And in Dandenong, repairs are underway. The left westbound lane's closed on Heather Road at Gladstone Road. A pole's been fixed after it was hit in an earlier collision. And the Westgate Tunnel, heading out of town, that's the Eureka Tunnel, closes tonight from 9 till 5 tomorrow morning for maintenance. You'll have to head outbound over the Westgate Bridge.
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14: 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With 341 kilowatts of power and 790 newton metres of torque, it's the most powerful Land Cruiser yet. So wherever it takes you,
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0: It is 23 minutes past 3. Lots of emails coming in. Simon says, I thought Ben Carroll said he wasn't going to tear up contracts. So he's tearing up the statue contract. More Victorian money wasted because of incompetence. Brett says, I took a female friend to the AFL this year. We moved position twice because of the swearing and abuse from some fans towards their own players, opposition players and the umpires. And I'll never go again. I've never been since, and I doubt I'll go again, he says. And Teresa says, why are you bringing this up? When was the last time footy supporters were fighting? The family you spoke of could have easily have stayed and found another seat. There were plenty up in the back. No, well, they shouldn't have to move for bad behaviour. That's not fair. Rowan, hello.
19: Yeah, hi, Jackie. I recently went to watch a Hawthorn game. I can't remember who we were playing at the MCG. Took my 19-year-old niece, who was visiting from Brazil, and my 12-year-old son. And there was a couple behind, well, there was a group, but there was a man and a woman in their 50s, they weren't kids, swearing F and C. Now, I swear, but I'm not going to yell at F and C continuously at the footy. So I reported on the antisocial behaviour, and I gave my specific seat number where I was so they could locate these people. They came, and this guy was yelling, who dogged me in? Who wants me out? And the security indicated it was pretty obvious it was me. And then they just walked off. So then the guy turned on me and started going at me, and we ended up leaving. We left about 20 minutes early and said, this is just not safe. And I felt so let down by the security. I reported it back 100%. To the MCG or AFL and did not hear a word. And Jackie, someone listening will say that I'm drawing a bit of a long bow, but I reckon this relates back to what's happening in society in general. We've got long grass everywhere. We've got unkempt Melbourne. We've got people that don't care. We've got carjackers who don't get punished, and people think, oh, who cares anymore? So we don't have to worry about if we want to swear at the footy, we can swear at the footy. There's no repercussions.
0: Because what you're talking about is just in general people not caring about other people, right?
19: Absolutely. And Jackie, if you look back to when Giuliani became the mayor or whatever he was of New York had a terrible crime rate. He started cracking down on fare evaders, graffiti artists, and people abused him for saying, why are you going after this petty crime? And he said, that's where it starts. That's where major crime starts. People do these minor things and they get away with it, and it just snowballs from there. And I reckon that's what's happening in Melbourne.
0: Rowan, that's very wise. Let me give you our Spinalese pillow. 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Tony, good afternoon.
11: G'day, Jackie. Love the show.
0: What did you think, Tony? Are you a Collingwood fan?
11: Now, okay, I'm a Collingwood supporter, have been my entire life.
0: Yes, Tony.
11: Right? Now, if Pendlebury's going, good on him. The man has given the club service for over 20 years.
0: Yes.
11: Does it matter?
0: No.
11: This is what I can't understand. It's a job. Let the man go.
0: No, I think I have a problem with him going.
11: Because he didn't want to take the limelight.
0: Off side bottom
11: by the final game. Mm. And that side, he's been there all his life. He decided to retire. Obviously, Collingwood and Pendlebury came to an agreement. We don't know the background story, but I figure these people are getting so worked up. Oh, I'm burning me number 10 jumper. I'm getting rid of him memorabilia. I mean, the man was a Collingwood genius.
0: Mm.
11: Leave him be.
0: Mm. You know, Tony, I was talking to Sarah, who answers the phones, and our producer here, and she was saying, we were talking about Gary Ablett, she's a Geelong supporter. I don't think Geelong supporters have any, like Gary Ablett's a great of the club and he needed to leave because he wanted to make some money. I don't think people, like they don't mind that. I think and especially for Scott Pendlebury, he lost a lot of money, it's reported, Tony, so he probably needs to make some more.
11: Yeah, but I mean, Pendlebury is always going to be a Collingwood champion.
0: Yeah.
11: Why ruin his legacy of the club? Just, let the man go. Let the man go. And look, if he plays 20, he'd be lucky to play 12 games over 2 years. I mean, look at him. He's not getting any younger. And, yeah, okay, he treats his body like a shrine. Mm. But he's 38.
0: Yes.
11: He's no way known going to play, another 40 games up there. And he's going there to learn the coaching craft.
0: Smart.
11: From somewhere else. Mm. I think that's a brilliant idea.
0: Good on you, Tony. Tony is a very passionate Collingwood supporter, but it was a tough day, I think, for all Pies fans. And Michael, hello.
20: Hi, Jackie. I think you and everyone are overreacting about the fighting at the football. There were four men amongst 91,000 people.
0: Yeah.
20: That doesn't even register on my calculator as a percentage. The issue is the swearing. That would be 50%. The fighting is a non-issue. The soccer players can have the fighting. We've got a swearing issue.
0: But, Michael, don't you think it's all, as our previous caller, Rowan, said, it all just goes into the lack of respect that we have for other people, and that's part of the problem? Like, you cannot have four guys being banned for 3 years and charged with riotous behaviour. It wasn't just a push and a shove. It was a full-on punch-on in front of children, Michael. That's not good.
20: No, you can do that. You can, but don't go on about the media. The four guys will be dealt with. It's the swearing that is an issue. The swearing is a cultural thing that we've got in Melbourne which needs to be removed or reduced greatly.
0: Well, yeah, I think it's all bad behaviour, Michael. And looking at the amount of callers that are ringing and saying they couldn't get through on the antisocial line, people are swearing more than ever at the football, they don't want to take their kids there. Like, all of that goes to whether or not it's a safe environment to bring a family. And it's such a shame. As you say, only four guys. But listening to the callers, it was more than that in terms of the language. And Andrew on data centres. Hello.
1: Hello. Look, on the AFL, firstly, I'll never go. That's the swearing. I won't take my kids. I won't take my grandkids. That's just not on. Data centres are good. Data centres are the future.
0: Yes.
1: Data centres are here to stay. The genie's out of the bottle. We need to embrace this as a country.
0: But shouldn't we tax them, though, so they can put back into the community? Because you can't have them lobbing on that back door of Yarraville where people have... Like, there's an amazing photo, Andrew, it was in the paper last week in the Herald Sun, where the data centre is six stories high and you've got this little community living right next to it that never signed up for that.
1: No, and neither should they, on country towns. If you go and put them in a country town or 5 kilometres out of a country town, Yay is a perfect example, and that data centre says... I'm going to pay for all the electricity for every private home in that country town. Okay. And data centres run off nuclear energy. We can buy it off the shelf in America. These things can be up and running in 2 years, and I'm never going to pay electricity in my country town ever again.
0: Andrew, thank you. I'm not sure how other people feel about them lobbying in the country towns. I know Wayne Farnham, who's from Gippsland, they've got a lot of like solar farms and factories down that way. I'm not sure if they're, he'll be able to tell us, but I'm not sure if they're data centres, but the solar farm down there, they are very upset about that. News headlines. Hello, Steph.
21: Hi,
0: how are
21: Steph?
0: You?
21: Good
0: to see you.
21: How are you?
0: I'm well.
21: Likewise. A 56-year-old man has had his charges upgraded to murder after a man's remains were found at Clarkfield last week, you might remember.
0: Yeah.
21: A 37-year-old father was fatally shot at Wildwood early this month following a dispute. It sparked a week-long search for the victim before his body was recovered. Meantime, a 57-year-old man remains under police guard in hospital after he was arrested over a man's death at Croydon this morning. Police found the man's body at a home in Penryn Avenue. They were called to reports of a fight. It is believed those two men knew each other. The state opposition says a plan by the government to get prisoners to help fix the state's roads is a con job after years of neglect by Labor. Ben Carroll has promised to double the number of potholes that are filled in this year. Mm. He's pledged to put supervised minimum security prisoners
0: at work.
21: I don't mind it.
0: But
21: to be honest, I thought our minimum security prisoners were already doing
0: I think
21: work
0: some
21: like
0: of
21: that.
0: Them do grass cutting
21: yes.
0: And picking up
21: yep.
0: rubbish. But, you know, it's all crap, though, isn't it? Because how many weeks till the caretaker mode? It's like 6 weeks.
21: Yeah, it's not long
0: so
21: at all.
0: So this is all,
21: after
0: like,
21: Melbourne Cup,
0: not going to happen.
21: Melbourne Cup Day?
0: Yeah.
21: And Geelong veteran Tom Atkins insists the Cats concussion scandal hasn't been a distraction in the lead-up to the finals. They were fined $140,000 over that secret clause in Jake Colajasny's contract.
0: Steph, thank you. 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Coming up, Council Court. If you've got a council issue you want to speak about, 133693. It can be data centres, but... Also, do we have too many councils? I think it's time. We're going to find out exactly how many we've got, but we should just have like five or six, like a big lot in Metro Melbourne, one down in Geelong, one on the peninsula, and then a couple in country areas. Like, do we need as many councils as we currently have?
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23: Hello, it's Caroline Ferguson from Transport Victoria. Most of the traffic's heading out to the west at the moment on the MAU Ring Road. You'll wind down for a stretch as you head past the Western Freeway. And the Western Freeway is a heavy drive out towards Hopkins Road. Thereafter, a good run out towards Ballarat. One lane's been closed off on Keilor Park Drive, heading eastbound over the top of the MAU Ring Road. Our crews are giving cover to a broken down truck. A bus is replacing trains on the Werribee line between Newport and Werribee until the last service tonight. The level crossing removal works at Newport. Replacement buses have been organised for you to help get you home this afternoon and this evening as often as every 5 minutes.
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0: The acclaimed star of Downton Abbey and Paddington, Hugh Bonneville, is heading to Melbourne to star in what will be the theatrical comedy event of 2027, Private Lives, at the Prince's Theatre from March 18 next year. Also starring in this sparkling Noel Coward comedy is four-time Gold Logie winning star of stage and screen, Lisa McCune. They portray a divorced pair who discover while honeymooning with their new spouses, they're staying right next door to each other. 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
26: 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There's a vehicle rolled over on the tram tracks at Burwood Highway and Blackburn Road, so probably best to avoid the area for the next half an hour until they clean it up. The ambulance is there. The fire brigade's just arrived.
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0: The dramatic music, Stephen Jolly and Tom Humphreys, hello.
27: Good afternoon.
28: G'day.
0: Hey, we've got too many councils, don't we?
27: Possibly. Yes. I mean, the advantage of small councils is that they're more democratic. It's easy for you to get hold of your local councillor.
0: Mm.
27: And it's really a last resort that I've raised. Maybe we need to have bigger councils because we've been boxed into a corner. The state government are bleeding us dry. $10.5 million just in Yarra, be the same in Stonington and all the other councils. And we're going to go bankrupt if it just keeps going this way. So either take us over and the state just run everything, which I think is unrealistic because they'd have to deal with potholes and bloody planning permits and everything, or have bigger councils. Something's got to give. And we're not just going to take it anymore. We're going to call them out on it because at the moment what's happening is that we're being financially squeezed year in, year out. And if no one stands up and says something, people are going to wake up one day and they're going to have a bankrupt council.
0: Okay, Tom, so if we got how many councils? You're right across this because you're the president of Local Communities Victoria. How many are there?
28: 79.
0: That's too many.
28: There is. There's too many. I think to Stephen's point, they are getting squeezed financially. There's a couple of reasons for that. Is one, they kind of want to spend all the money on anything they want. So in sort of amalgamating councils, we also need to redefine what councils do.
0: Mm. Stop being so woke.
28: Exactly. They need to go back to core business and prioritise core business. So focusing on roads, rates and rubbish and getting that core infrastructure, sports fields, pavilions, those kind of things that enable the way of life what we want. And then you have some characteristics around it. Maintaining amenity.
27: But we've got to be careful we don't let the state government off the hook. It's true that there are some councils that may be wasting money and stuff. I get that. We've tried to stop that in Yarra. But when you have $10.5 million taken out of your pocket by the state government just in the last 12 months in the city of Yarra, they used to give us 50% towards libraries. They now give us like 11%. And the list goes on. then we're squeezed. So it's not just that we're wasting money, it's also that we're getting money taken. If anyone looks at their rates bill in Yarra or any other council, you'll see a lot of the money isn't actually going to the council, it's going on all the taxes that the government have imposed and got us to collect for them.
0: Okay, if you've got a council issue or if you've seen a council rip-off, let us know. We've got some texts coming in. Hi, Jackie, I recently retired from a council job. In the 20 years I worked there, the money was wasted on staggering things, including city accommodation for council staff in city hotels for conference, when this particular council, I hope it isn't yours, Stephen, was less than 10 kilometres from the city. 79 councils in Victoria with many CEOs on salaries equivalent to the Prime Minister. Is that true?
28: Yeah, and they earn about $400,000.
27: Yeah, that's true.
0: That's a rip-off.
27: I mean, I have to say, you know, in defence of me and the other councils, you know, we don't do expenses. Like, I've had zero expenses. It's all online. We've put it all online so people can look at that themselves.
0: But that, but it's like you're tripling up all the time,
28: yeah,
0: aren't you?
28: And sorry to that point is when you're a Magmate, you'd only need one CEO and you'd start pulling all the resources together. You wouldn't need as many staff to run these bigger entities as well.
0: So how many do you want?
27: For me, I'd be happy with keeping it as it is if they gave us our money back. That's my number one demand. Give us our money back. You've taken us off us. We want it back. And because they're probably not going to give us back to us, then we've got to go to plan B. So do we just close down and just hand all our power back
0: Do you have to give your mayoralship to like who gets to keep it?
27: Mate, if they amalgamate my
0: you
27: council.
0: Your green friend, you might have to give it to them.
27: No. I'm not scared of election. I've never lost. I've won the last six elections, six times on a higher vote, mate. I'm undefeatable in elections. I'm joking a bit, but
0: he actually is.
27: But if we were merged, I mean, obviously what I'd be doing is ensuring that all frontline staff keep the jobs because they do amazing work and sometimes they're so overworked. I'm talking about frontline staff. And let's have that discussion. I'm meeting with Bev MacArthur, the local government minister for the Liberals, tomorrow. I've discussed this with Labour Party people. But we have to have the conversation because just taking it up the backside and losing $10.5 million every year to Spring Street and not saying anything is not viable anymore because people are going to blame us for something that we didn't do.
0: Are you saying the government's screwing you?
27: 100%. Thank you. You put it better than me.
0: I was going to say. Dee, hello.
4: Oh, hi. I just wanted to ask Steve a question about the Australia Post building in Burnley.
0: Go ahead.
4: They built it and it obviously got all passed by council. They've got parking underneath. But then when they moved in, they are charging their employees to park there. And so all the employees are parking in the streets in Burnley. And when you've got young children in baby seats and everything, and you've got to park about two streets away from your house, it sort of, you know, it makes it quite difficult. And you see them walking along with their lanyards. They're all just moving their cars around for, you know, every 2 hours or whatever. It just sort of, we've lost all of our parking because now Australia Post people are parking there because they're not paying the fees underneath.
0: All right, Dee.
27: Everything that lady said is correct. I actually worked at the Australian Post building before I was mayor.
0: You work at the CFMU.
27: I've never worked for a union. I've never worked for a union. I've worked on the tools at the Australia Post job. And what she said is true.
0: Some of you work for the CFMU.
27: No, I've never worked for the CFMU. I've always just been a labourer, but a member of the CFMU.
0: A member.
27: So coming back to they have got an on-site car park, but because of the congestion tax, it's cheaper for them to say to their staff members, go and park on the streets, just use them as your private car park. And the residents, like your caller here, are suffering. So the ward councillor in that area, Sharon, the deputy mayor, my deputy mayor, was working really, really hard to stop this. I met with an Australian Post executive person from that building last week. And it's a work in progress, but everything she said is correct. 100%. She's right. 100%.
0: Okay. Dee, there you go. Watch this space. And John, hi.
5: How are you?
0: Good. You're talking to Stephen and Tom.
5: Yes, I just want to make a comment about our mayoral allowances that they have in the city of Greater Geelong. Our mayor gets $120,000 a year tax-free. Now, that's not a bad allowance for not having any influences on what the council does.
0: Tom's looking at me. Tom, not tax-free.
28: It's not tax-free.
0: They've got to pay tax, John.
5: Okay, I'm corrected there.
0: Okay, thanks, John. 120 grand, is that about what a mayor gets?
28: Yeah, about that. I think Stonington's is 140 and they get a car as well.
0: You get a car? No,
27: I don't. No,
0: get.
27: I don't get a car. Yeah. No, mate, I'd be lynched if I had a car.
0: So this is you get an e-bike. That's what you ban them, didn't you?
27: Well, I mean, I noticed in the recent pay increase last week that the Lord Mayor of Melbourne got a big pay rise.
0: What's he
27: pay rise? It was quite a significant. I think it was 6-7% pay rise in Yarra. It's gone from 127 to 127.5. So it's a $500 a year pay rise. The deputy mayor's had a big drop in their salary. I think it's about a 10% drop in their salary. And councillors have gone up a little bit. Trust me.
0: I don't think that's overs if that's your full-time job. Like, is it a full-time job?
27: Mate, I work 8 days a week. People ring me at 5 in the morning about potholes and God knows what. So, you know, even my worst enemies would say that I do work hard.
0: Is that the number one thing people ring you about, potholes?
27: Oh, mate, I've had calls about helicopters flying too low, about hot air balloons flying too low, people wanting to get their family over from Sudan, people wanting, you know, land tax to be taken away. One lady rang me about Afghanistan foreign policy from Australia. Like, we get it all. You're sort of like, I'm like the minister for lost causes, I think.
0: Do you get that in the city of Stonington? Tom?
28: I get a lot of potholes, drains, just amenity sort of type issues, but not...
27: We've got more crazy people in
28: Afghanistan.
27: Yeah. I love it. Makes me feel more comfortable.
0: Your questions for Stephen and Tom after this.
8: Traffic. Got something you want to say? You're in the right place. This is Melbourne's own 3AW. Give us a call on 133-693.
9: Hello, it's Caroline from Transport Victoria. Our crews are on their way to help someone who's broken down on the M80 Ring Road, Greenshire bound. They're all off to the side of the left emergency lane just before Furlong Road. The traffic is slowing down. A middle eastbound lane's blocked on Keilor Park Drive over the top of the M80 Ring Road. Our crews are giving cover to a broken down truck and also some hold-ups heading through Dandenong. Just briefly, the left westbound lane's currently blocked on Heather Road at Gladstone Road. A power pole's been fixed up after it was hit in an earlier collision. And the heaviest run out of town's the Western Freeway. Slow going between Robinson's and Hopkins Roads.
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0: It is 11 minutes to 4. Thanks for your company on Drive. A quick drive time tip from Amanda. Hi, Amanda.
12: Hi, Jackie. I'm at Vic Roads in Frankston. The system has crashed completely statewide. They can't take payments. They can't do anything on the computers. Mm. There's a poor lady in front of me who can't drive her car. She wanted to pay a rego today. It was the final day to pay it, and everyone's been told, just go.
0: Really?
12: And there's about probably, yeah, there's probably about, well, the chairs are all full of people and there's nothing they can do that, like, it's a full house.
0: Amanda, thank you. I'm not surprised. Vic Road, since they privatised it, is the biggest joke of a system. I mean, both of you would probably know this, but since they sold the licensing part of it off, it has been like debacle after debacle after debacle. Anyway, we will chase it up, Amanda. Thank you. And if you at Vic Roads, do let us know. But we've got lots of people wanting to chat to Tom and Stephen. Kathy, hello.
18: Oh, yes. Hi. I just wanted to ask about the Stonington digital parking permits that we're planning to come in.
0: Tom knows all about this, Cathy. Go ahead. Yeah, Tom, you can talk to Cathy.
28: Yes, Cathy. Did you, in particular, I sort of have to stress that this is my actual opinion. So tonight there is a motion to reinstate paper permits once again
27: at the Stonington Council meeting.
28: At the Stonington Council meeting tonight. That was a notice of motion brought by a couple of councillors, so that will be up for debate tonight. Is that what you're referring to?
18: Yeah, well, one can only hope that common sense prevails and the paper ones come back in, because my street, for example, only has hour parking, which means pretty much anyone that visits me, I have to log them in, log them out, out their...
0: We're not doing that, Kathy. Let us know how you go tomorrow, Tom. So that's not acceptable. She's not logging in her visitors to her house.
28: Well, that's currently the model, so that's why I was happy to support the proposal to bring back paper permits.
0: Yeah, that's good. Kathy, let's chat, touch base tomorrow. We'll let you know. And Sarah, hello.
19: Oh, hi, Jackie and your guests. I've just received rate notices for the Mornington Peninsula and also for Glen Ira. And they actually don't reflect the value of my property. They may have 12 months ago or even 6 months ago, but what I'm getting now is certainly not a reflection of the value of my property. So I'm wondering, are we going to get a refund? Do we just have to suck it up and pay it? You know, how is it possible that they haven't looked at what the value of my property now is and then issued rates at the appropriate rate?
27: I'll just jump in there. My daughter lives in that in Mornington council area too, so she said the same thing to me. I think what a lot of councils do to get around rate capping is they artificially inflate the value of people's homes to try and get around it and jack up the money that they're bringing into the local town hall. So what I think the first thing that you should do is write back to the council and also to your local councillor. It'll be on the website of the Mornington Council website, and say that you want to appeal, that you're not, you think that they've overvalued your house. That's the first step, and that will trigger an appeal. And it won't cost you any money, but I think you should definitely do that, because they rely on people just accepting it and just paying it. But the first thing is to put a stick in the spoke.
0: Okay, that's good. We've got a couple of texts about this too. I paid my rates notice. The government levies and charges totaled $368.70. Multiply that by 4 million homes. How can the state be broke? Councils have increased home and land values when property values are actually dropping.
27: Yeah, that's right. I mean, sort of two things in that text. One is that there's a lot of the rate bill that is actually not going to the local council.
0: Yeah, that's going to the state government.
27: That's right, yeah. And as I said before, a lot of the valuation, I know in my area, I think sometimes is not as accurate as the locals think it is, and I always encourage them to appeal it. If you don't appeal it,
0: do you get an independent valuer to come and look at your house, or what do you do?
27: First step is that they do it, but it opens up a whole avalanche, and sometimes they just roll over and just go, you know what, we couldn't be bothered arguing with this person, let's just revalue it.
0: I love that. That's fantastic. And Richard, this drives me insane. Richard, hello.
20: Oh, hey, Jackie, how are you?
0: Good. You want to tell Tom your question?
2: Oh, look, so my daughter recently parked in a Clearway in Stonington. We live in the outer suburbs and she's not familiar with those parking rules. Mm. Obviously, her car got towed and $100 to get her car out of the compound in Collingwood and then another $200 parking fine. And I'd just love to know how you justify the $500 tollway.
0: Totally. That's too much money.
28: That is quite a lot. I didn't realise it was so high. But Vic Roads, I believe, enforced the clearways on
0: true,
28: the state
0: Stephen?
28: Roads.
0: Is $500 excessive to have your car towed?
27: Yeah, of course it is. But, I mean, I'm not here, you know, back in Stonington. It's not my area. But I have to say, it's not them that's getting the money. It's the state and the people who are actually pulling the car in. And also, you got to look at it from the other point of view. That's a Freudian slip. When I go back to Richmond Town Hall after this interview, if there's always been cars being towed outside the front of Richmond Town Hall, because if they're not, Bridge Road turns into a one-lane pit. Anyone who lives in the eastern suburbs is going to be ringing the council saying, mate, what are you doing? You're not policing the... So 500 is too much, but we do have to police clearways. Otherwise,
0: I don't mind
27: it's
0: policing
27: chaos.
0: Them and towing people, but the inconvenience of having your car towed, maybe a couple of $100, but 500, that's a $700 a day.
27: Well, I mean, what's Victoria right now? It's hidden taxes being jacked up week in, week out by everybody, and that's just a fact of life, and we have to stand up to it.
0: That is true. We are out of time. Look forward to seeing you both soon.
28: Thank you.
3: 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Keep the conversation flowing. 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
9: Hello, it's Caroline from Transport Victoria. A lot of traffic's heading out of town on the Hume Freeway. A heavy run between Craigieburn and Donnybrook. It's also very heavy on the M80 Ring Road. Just approaching the Western Freeway. The Western Freeway is carrying a lot of traffic out to Hopkins Road. Thereafter, it's a pretty good drive. On Kilo Park Drive eastbound, the middle lane's been closed off over the top of the M80 Ring Road. Our crews are giving cover to a broken down truck, and there's been a collision in Cranbourne on Narrewarren Cranbourne Road between Berwick Cranbourne Road and the South Gippsland Highway. Lane and speed restrictions both ways. High Street through Cranbourne's your best bet.
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20: 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Max handles the Smith goal.
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0: It is coming up to the 4 o'clock news. After 4, we're going to be talking about data centres. So if you've got one near you, whether it be in the city or in the country, let us know. Because the city of Greater Geelong is now calling for a new levy, so a tax essentially, on data centres. So we could use it for things like the ambulance service, maybe the fire department, hospitals. 133693, if you've got one near you, what is life like? And also, I'll continue to take your calls on behaviour at the footy. Were you at any of the 2 matches this week? Are you going on the weekend? Is crowd behaviour now out of control?

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1: 16 degrees in Melbourne, late showers tomorrow, windy, a top of 22. It's 4 o'clock. Good afternoon, I'm Stephanie Wacklewig. A 57-year-old man is under police guard in hospital after he was arrested over a man's death at Croydon this morning. Police found the man's body at a Penryn Avenue home after they were called to reports of a fight. The victim, who is yet to be identified, is believed to have known the man arrested at the scene. Neighbours speaking of their shock.
2: Very disturbing. The last thing you'd expect in this area, pretty quiet area. A lot of us have been living here for many years. Our neighbours are very friendly, and we've never had anything like this.
1: Meantime, a man has been charged with murder after a man's remains were found at Clarkfield last week. The 56-year-old was initially charged with intentionally causing serious injury. A 37-year-old father was fatally shot at Wildwood earlier this month following a dispute, sparking a week-long search for the victim before his body was discovered. Police allege those involved knew each other. Prisoners would help fix Victoria's roads if Ben Carroll is re-elected at the state election. With a target of doubling the number of potholes removed this year, supervised minimum security prisoners will be put to work on road maintenance. But Shadow Roads Minister Danny O'Brien has dubbed the plan a con job that comes after years of neglect by Labor.
3: This is a government that has just recently sold off the very last in-house government road building agency. It's a government that doesn't realise we've got Snap Send solved, but already does reporting of potholes and can be directed straight to government. And frankly, getting prisoners involved is no surprise because the way the Labor government has managed our roads has been criminal.
1: One Nation leader Pauline Hanson says the attacks against her party risk fuelling political violence. The Prime Minister claims the minor party is dangerous and divisive after it won a key by-election in Western Australia. Senator Hanson says the government's reaction to the win is over the top.
4: I might have a difference of opinion with my policies and where we need to address immigration or cost of living or get rid of the climate change department, all this, but I don't incite violence. I have the right as a Member of Parliament and leader of a political party to put my policies across what I think needs to happen to turn the country around.
1: One Nation has continued its campaign in Victoria, visiting the Loy Yang Power Station and vowing to scrap net zero and bring nuclear power to the state. Legendary Australian musician Angry Anderson has suffered a cardiac arrest, with his family and bandmates asking for fans to keep him in their thoughts and prayers as the 79-year-old receives treatment in hospital. His band Rose Tattoo shared the news on social media. In finance, the All Ords down 22 points, the dollar buying 71 US cents.
0: When Bears started, the funeral industry said easier, affordable funerals were impossible. But 50,000 families later, Bears proved them wrong. Bear, funerals made easier.
1: Geelong veteran Tom Atkins insists the Cats' concussion scandal hasn't been a distraction in the lead-up to finals. The Cats were fined $140,000 over a secret concussion clause in Jake Colajasny's contract.
5: Jake himself, that's the last thing he'd want. He'd want it to distract from our performance, and I think it's a good quality of our playing group is we're mature and we're able to compartmentalise a bit, so we can show care for Jake during the week, but we can also put that to the side and perform on the weekend.
1: Meantime, Carlton has hit the track ahead of Friday night's elimination final against Geelong at the MCG. Veteran defender Nick Haynes was a notable absentee as he manages an ankle injury. Brownlow medalist Ollie Wines will play on with Port Adelaide for at least one more AFL season. The 31-year-old, who is 8 games away from his 300th, signing a one-year deal. And there's been a shock loss in the US Open first round. Novak Djokovic going down to Mariano Navone. That's the latest news and sport.
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1: Good afternoon. It's Caroline Ferguson from Transport Victoria. Quite a few nasty collisions in Burwood. Easter cars flipped onto its side on the

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2: Sunny tomorrow, late showers and windy, a top of 22 after an overnight low of 11. Wednesday, a shower or two and 17. Thursday, showers and 18. Friday, showers increasing and 17. On the bays, variable winds around 10 knots, waves below 1 metre. It's 18 at Mooney Ponds, 15 in Brighton, in the city, 16 degrees. Stephanie Wacklewick, Melbourne's own 3AW.
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3: It is 7 minutes past four. Thanks for your company on Drive. 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It's as simple as this in terms of the football and the behaviour at the MCG over the weekend. And if you've been recently, do let us know what you heard or saw. It's as simple as this. Go out to your local footy club, enjoy listening to the coaches, have a hamburger or some chips at a fair price, and take your pick where you want to watch the game. No drunks, no antisocial behaviour, just the local community enjoying an afternoon out at the footy. And Paul says the shame is because of these footy flogs, it takes away from celebrating what was a cracking game. Honestly, I think that all through the game, no matter what the result, the players from both sides were awesome, especially the Bont. That is true. And Steve on Data Centres, hello.
4: Oh, g'day, how are you?
3: Good, go ahead.
4: Oh, good. Just the main thing is I thought the easiest way to solve the problem, I'm not against data centres, is building the minimum 1 kilometre away from any residential house. Problem solved. So, you know, because I'm a local resident and they're building one locally, and also house prices are going to plummet as well in the area because of this bloody data
3: centre. Where's your area? Is it Yarraville?
4: Well, I'm in Spotswood.
3: Spotswood, yeah. So that's the really controversial one, right, just because of the noise that it makes too.
4: Yeah, it's right across the road from a kindergarten too, so.
3: And did you get any sort of back and forth in terms of appealing it, or was it just there?
4: No, it was only by random, someone stumbled over the proposal that they were going to do it, so the government have just been sneaky in the whole process.
3: Mm. And a lot of people, Steve, have rung in and said, like, when you look at the pictures, and it's hard to describe on the radio, but with this one in Spotswood, when you look at the little houses, like the small low-rise houses, one-story houses, old fat, they're sort of little mini terrace houses all the way along. And then you've got this like huge thing right at the end of the street. It's awful.
4: And I'll be looking out my kitchen window right at a data centre. So I'm happy them to build 100 warehouses and employ hundreds of people, but to have something 7 stories high and employ nobody, I mean, besides a couple of security guards, it's just, you know, a joke.
3: Yeah, Steve, it's terrible. And as you say, the value of your properties, it's the biggest investment is your home and you have no say. And that's my concern here. The government is ramming these things through without oversight that we would normally have for buildings of this scale. So 133693 drive at 3aw.com.au. If you live near a data centre like Steve, what is it like? On the line now is Ali Wasey. She's the CEO of the City of Greater Geelong. Good afternoon.
5: Good afternoon, Jackie.
3: Okay, so data centres are obviously, I think I use the term and maybe this is incorrect, but they're a necessary evil at the moment. So what does the City of Geelong, when there's a proposal from a data centre company, how are you approaching it?
5: Well, we don't get much of a say because they go straight to the state government. So the community has been left out of the conversation, so which is where obviously local government come in and represent community. What we're saying is that data centres are needed. We do have industrial land in Geelong where they would be appropriately placed. And I completely concur with your previous caller there, Steve, in terms of making sure that there's appropriate buffers away from residential areas, which is where our industrial land is placed. We've also got leading an idea for the nation at the City of Greater Geelong is that we believe that community must benefit from these data centres and that there's a compelling reason to set up a community benefits infrastructure levy for these data centres.
3: So when we're talking about community benefits, you're basically saying we're going to tax the data centre. They're going to have to put money back into the council/community.

0: What do you want it spent on?
1: Well, there is a plethora of things that our community needs. So, for example, sporting grounds, recreation infrastructure, netball, basketball courts, community neighbourhood facilities, arts and cultural infrastructure. The list goes on. It could also be there to support emergency services, environmental and sustainability initiatives. Each council or each local government area will have their own needs, and it will look different for each local government entity, but it really should be coordinated at the national level because obviously these data centres are coming all across Australia.
0: So Do you feel like you've been railroaded by the state government in this instance when it comes to planning, you just don't get a say?
1: The community don't get a say. So council's there to represent community, and the council is not getting an adequate say in where these data centres are to be placed.
0: But you are the council, so as I say, you represent the community. So at the end of the day, you can't go to the state government and say, hey, my community doesn't want it here. Can we have
1: a
0: discussion?
1: We're left out of the conversation.
0: Well, how do you feel about that?
1: Well, I think obviously the state government want to get these things through as quickly as possible, and one way to do that is obviously to cut councils out of the conversation. So we become what's known as a referral authority. We're asked for our opinion on it, but we are not the decision making body.
0: Are you worried they're going to change the face of Geelong if you don't get them put where you want them?
1: We've come with very strong advice that we have the industrial area to place them, and that's where they should go. Unfortunately, there was a speculative buy in a residential area not so long ago in an area called Lovely Banks. Mm. And so the council wrote to the minister straight away and said that this is entirely inappropriate. Now, it's not her fault that someone did a speculative buy, but we're asking the government to come out quite strongly and say that we will not be accepting data centres in residential areas, notwithstanding that the City of Greater Geelong has the highest housing target to deliver on behalf of the state. So we need our residential areas to do what they need to do, which is to deliver housing, not data centres.
0: So if that one in Lovely Banks goes ahead then, is that still possible? And what will that do to the community there?
1: Well, if that goes ahead, it would be against own state government policy, and it certainly would be against council policy. And we've heard loud and clear from our community out in Lovely Banks that they absolutely do not want it, and that we are just hoping that the company that bought this realise that they've made a mistake and put it back on the market for residential housing.
0: Do you think that's the reality, though? It's more than likely to go ahead?
1: Well, no, I don't think it's likely to go ahead, but these things are happening at a very, very fast pace. These data companies have huge amounts of money. They are buying up huge swathes of land all over Australia, and hence back to my original point, which was they really need to establish a community benefits infrastructure levy for communities to benefit, because these things, they don't bring employment, they don't bring jobs beyond the original construction of the data centres. So they're not like our typical industry where we get ongoing employment opportunities for our people. They don't give us anything, except for obviously access to AI, et cetera.
0: So no employment, no jobs, and no say. So at the end of the day, do they pay any extra taxes? Like you're saying, let's whack the levy on them. Do they have to pay anything extra when they come?
1: No, not at this stage. So this is where we're just asking for a pause.
0: Yeah.
1: Just pause. Everyone needs to breathe. And then thinking about long-term benefits for the community. And there is precedent for these infrastructure levies to be set up. They've been set up for example, energy transmission, for example. So they're not without precedent, and they can be done at the federal level where it can be, there can be the appropriate oversight and the appropriate tax put on these data centres so that benefit can go back to the community for the lifetime of where these data centres are.
0: So it's a good
1: whether
0: point.
1: They're 5 years, 10 years. So there's a real opportunity to be had that changes this conversation into something positive for communities, not just thinking about the detriment that these data centres might bring. We do have an opportunity to get a legacy out of it in terms of solving for some of these key infrastructure challenges that many local governments across Australia face.
0: Ali, thank you. That's Ali Wasey, who's the CEO of the City of Greater Geelong. So you know what this makes me think of, though? You can buy up, as she said, speculative buy in residential area in Lovely Banks where they'll whack this massive data centre up potentially, possibly. And at the end of the day, there's no tax on them. But if you have a small second house, you get land taxed. Like the government is coming for you as a single small family or person and you have to pay exorbitant fire services levy and exorbitant land tax. But if you run a data centre that doesn't employ anyone and is potentially going up in a residential area and devaluing everyone's homes and ruining their lives, they don't get taxed at all. Tony, hello.
2: Yeah, I think there needs to be some sort of governance over what's being stored in these data centres, because at the moment they're storing a whole lot of stuff we don't need, TikTok videos, silly videos or things people have created, 20 years ago that society doesn't need, but they're all being stored in data centres. And if we keep going at the rate we're going, and everyone's producing these AI videos, and a lot of it's crap. I mean, if it stays in the cloud, it stays in a data centre. You're just going to keep building more data centres. Eventually, the country will be covered in data centres, and they'll be full of a whole lot of crap. Just
0: scary,
2: use it for things that actually benefit society, not just for rubbish.
0: No, Tony, AI slop, I think is the term. Thank you. So if you live near a data centre, or if you're down in Geelong in that Lovely Banks area and you're about to get this data centre from this speculative buy potentially built next to you, how do you feel about that? That's awful. I'm watching this series on TV at the moment called Silo, and it's an AI, like at the end of the day, it's like AI is ruling these communities after what appears to be some sort of nuclear holocaust type thing. It's actually an excellent series, but it just makes me feel like what we're talking about now, like AI and data centres and how it's going to change the landscape of our communities, in whether you're in Spotswood or you're in Geelong or you're out in the country. It's not regulated enough. When we talk about red tape on small business with working from home, we talk about land tax and the fire services levy, all of these things targeted at small business and the rest of the population. But then you have massive conglomerates come in and want to put in data centres. And it is literally a free-for-all where councils, e.g. the community, have no say.
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5: Hello, it's Caroline from Transport Victoria. In Cranbourne East, Cameron Street's been closed to traffic in both directions between Sladen Street and the South Gippsland Highway due to a serious collision. Just stick to the South Gippsland Highway instead. The Middle Eastbound lane's currently blocked on Keilor Park Drive due to a truck that's broken down. Right over the top of the M80 Ring Road, emergency services are on scene. And starting tomorrow, buses are replacing trains on the Sunbury line between Water Gardens and Sunbury and on the Cranbourne line between Dandenong and Cranbourne due to industrial action by maintenance contractors.
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0: It is 22 minutes past four. We're talking data centres. David, hello.
16: Hi, Jackie. Just quickly, I work with cooling towers and an average cooling tower evaporates about half a litre of water a second, which averages to 43,000 litres a day.
0: Wow.
16: And about 15 million a year. And that's only one cooling tower. And most of the data centres that are out there now can have 20 to 40 cooling towers on their roof. So it could be like 300 million litres of water alone just from the data centre.
0: David, do we have enough water?
16: Let's find out, won't we?
0: Yeah, that's a lot. And you replicate that across every single one of them, yeah?
16: Yeah, if you look, there's one in Derrimut. There's one going up in Derrimut. It's got something like 40 to 50 cooling towers on its roof. So it'll be even more than that. So we're talking an enormous amount of water. And they say with El Nino coming, it's going to be dry for the next couple of years, and we're going to have water shortages just on households alone. So I honestly don't know how we're going to cope.
0: David, I'm going to put you back to Sarah. We'll keep your number. I'd love to chat to you about water in the future. Thank you. Now, as you know, if you regularly listen to this show, we speak a lot about small business and local business in particular. Often it's me on a massive rant about working from home, but I don't think we've spoken to a business, well, certainly not many, as longer standing as this one. So Berkowitz is the oldest continuously family-owned Australian furniture retailer. They've been doing this for five generations. And they are celebrating 130 years, so we thought we'd get them in. Peter and Justin, hello.
17: Hello,
18: hi, Jackie.
0: Hey, thanks for coming on. 130 years in this economy. We'll start with you, Peter. Well done.
17: Thank you. It's a long time. Yeah. Yeah.
0: So tell us how the business started.
17: Back to my great-grandfather, and he started was born in Poland, went to England, started in early 1900s in England, and then 1912 we opened our first store in Paran.
0: Wow, and then you ended up in Collins Street as well.
17: Yes, yeah, just opposite George's. So it was a very upmarket, beautiful store called Berkowitz Fine Furniture. And then my father set up, at that time it was called Scott Berkowitz Furniture, in late 50s.
0: So do you remember growing up and going into the Collins Street store?
17: Yes, definitely.
0: What was it like?
17: Just told not to touch anything.
0: It's good advice for all children,
17: that's
0: isn't
17: right.
0: it?
17: It was all very handcrafted. You know, expensive-looking, you know, well-made, extremely well-made furniture back in the day, all Australian-made, obviously.
0: But still well-made now.
17: It is still well-made now. Yes,
0: hey, so a little bird told me that your father, Lionel, advocated for not extending Saturday trading beyond 12, so you could all go and see the Blues. Is this true?
17: 100%, and Sunday trading as well.
0: Wow, there you go, because that was such a big thing. So Sunday, was that the early 80s, Sunday trading
17: change?
0: Yeah,
17: because we always got picked up. We went to, my father worked Saturday morning and we met him in the shop and then drive to the football.
0: How perfect is that? Yeah. Do you still work on weekends? I'll ask Justin.
18: I do, actually.
0: Speed on the tools?
18: Yeah, I actually do it myself. He also goes as well, but occasionally I often go in on the weekend and help try and make a sale here and there, and, yeah, it's a lot of fun, actually.
0: So, Peter, you would have seen retail change a lot. What are the biggest challenges nowadays?
17: Look, the big change has been the bulk of the competition are all in very big companies. You know, a lot of public companies, the Harvey Norman, Freedom, and Nick Scali. So when I started, it was all about family businesses. So we were competing very much with people on a similar level. Now you're dealing with much bigger business. And, of course, the competition of the internet, websites, you know, so it's definitely changed so much, and a lot of importing versus we had a lot more Australian-made in the past, and which we still do.
0: What about furniture trends? Like, you would have seen a lot come and go.
17: Yes.
0: What's been the most outrageous trend?
17: I think we had lots of unusual colours and oranges and things, which all seem to come back in a cycle. It's quite interesting, after 10 or 20 years, they come back. And I suppose that's been the most interesting thing. They always say that what you think's out of date in one time comes back in later on.
0: That's true. So, Justin, what's in fashion now for
18: that's
0: furniture?
18: That's a good question. I was just about to say that when I started, which is about 10 years ago, he had floral lounges still in the store.
0: So my parents had a floral lounge.
18: That was a bit of a turn-off back then. But now it always changes. Boucles used to be the big thing, and now it kind of just changed. It looks like velvets and yellows and browns and rusts like that. So,
0: do you know what's back, though? Colour's back, isn't it?
18: Colour is back, yeah.
0: Remember how we all liked beige and cream? And now people like a bit more colour, don't they?
18: Yeah, yeah. Most of the front of our stores, we've got like a coloured velvety lounge that gives a bit of a nice colour taste.
0: I don't mind a bit of velvet. Hey, we've got a caller. Edo, good afternoon.
19: Yes, we were around at Berkovitz in South Yarra there, down from the Scots Bakery, which is very nice. But we were always too scared to go in. It looked a bit flash for us.
0: Well, even Peter was saying, he said as a kid you weren't allowed to touch anything, Peter.
17: That's correct, but today we're absolutely ready for every person.
0: Yeah, that's good. So how many stores did you say in Melbourne, in Victoria now?
18: In Victoria, we've got 6. We're about to open up a 7th in Mornington in a couple of months. Mm. And we've got 5 in Sydney and 1 in Adelaide.
0: And how many people do you employ?
17: And I don't like thinking about that. A lot. There's probably about 100 in total.
0: Yeah, but that's great, isn't it?
17: We're a lot of staff with us for 20, 30 plus years.
0: Yeah.
17: So our stuff been around for a long time.
0: What do you make of working from home, Peter?
17: are we going to start with politics? I'm happy to start. But working from home, well, look, in our office, obviously in a retail sense, it's very difficult.
0: Exactly.
17: And it's probably not fair because obviously they can't work from home. So, you know, our office work 2 days from home sometimes. But the warehouse and retail shops, they work full time.
0: For existing for 130 years in this state. Who would have thought? Hey, and you've been very generous. You've given us a prize to give away to a lucky caller. It is a huge prize. It's a $3,000 Berkowitz voucher, and we're going to give it to the best caller throughout the program, so you will need to call in today especially. Thank you so much for both coming in.
17: Thank you for
0: having
17: us.
0: It's lovely to meet you. So that's Justin and Peter from Berkowitz, marking 130 years as a trusted name in furniture, helping Melburnians create comfortable homes for 5 generations, and their anniversary event is on now. And before I let you go, I do have Arania on the line. Hi, Arania.
20: Hi. I just wanted to let the guys know that we bought our first house 26 years ago, and we outfitted it with some couch or 2 sofas and a dining table with 8 chairs and a beautiful crystal cabinet, and it looks like the first day we bought it, and we do use it all the time.
17: Thank you very much.
20: The furniture has lasted and loved it.
0: Oh, good on you, Arania.
17: Thank you for the call.
0: I promise she is not a plant. lovely to meet you both.
17: Thank you.
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0: Luke Grant is filling in with Money News today. Hi, Luke. How did the market go today?
22: G'day, Jackie. Well, the market was down 16.3 or just over off minus 0.1%. 90.76 is where it finished. The Aussie dollar buying 71.66, 0.61 euros. Property in the news, as you know, Jackie, with the collapse of this Batler group in Sydney and really low home loan applications that have come to light late in the day. So we'll be talking about that on Money News tonight. And sadly, tomorrow, Jackie, I'll be working from home, but Let's not make that a thing, huh?
0: No, well, we try not to here in Victoria. Luke, thank you. That is Luke Grant. He's along with Money News in the chair for James today. A couple of text messages as well on data centres. George says, Jackie, bugger data centres. I live in East Bentley. I've gone from 7 neighbours, soon to be 16, on the same blocks with the same infrastructure. I've just been told I'll get a 7-metre wall, which will be put on my boundary with three windows looking into my backyard. We are all stuffed, says George. And, you know, this is the thing about allowing the government, the state government, to have free rein over planning. So the data centres just makes me feel so unnerved. But then also we've got these high-rise developments constantly going up as well. Hello, Steph.
1: Hello, Jack. Well, you also spoke to Geelong CEO, Ali.
0: Oh, yeah, she's really interesting about the data centres.
1: She said basically councils aren't getting adequate say where they go.
0: What a surprise.
1: And they're being completely left out of the conversation. Residents in Geelong, they want a new levy to be introduced, and that would be poured back into local infrastructure and emergency services. Actually, last week there was a report, I think it was in The Age. The EPA has
0: objected. About the noise.
1: The old Ford factory.
0: Yeah, we should, if people are out in that Campbellfield area, let us know.
1: And that's the first time they've ever intervened.
0: I think it's just they've been allowed to do whatever they like, and there are so many of them now, and they are so big that you have to put, I mean, I hate the name red tape, but the phrase red tape, but you have to do something.
1: One Nation is vowing to bring nuclear power to Victoria. It's continued its energy campaign in the Latrobe Valley. The Minor Party promising to ditch renewables, but Leader Pauline Hanson, she couldn't say when they'd be introduced, where they'd go, or how many would be built.
0: So it's the problem.
1: It is. Mm. Devil's in the detail. We just don't have it.
0: That's it.
1: Makeshift graves are being set up in parts of Nepal following floods which hit the border with Tibet. The death toll has risen to around 900. 43 Australians are among the thousands still missing. And Carlton's remarkable revival has the Blues daring to breathe.
0: Everywhere. Even Peter and Justin from Berkowitz are Carlton supporters. Yeah. They're everywhere.
1: Jordan Tunbridge, he was at Blues training this morning. His report coming up at 5.
0: Steph, thank you. 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Next up, it's Lloydie. We will be talking about Carlton. So if you're a Collingwood supporter, a Carlton supporter, if you're a long-suffering Geelong supporter like me, jump on the line now, 133 693.
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2: Hello there, it's Caroline from Transport Victoria. Heading out of town on the Monash Freeway, you'll pull up abruptly at the South Gippsland Freeway due to a collision not long after the Princess Highway. The two right lanes are being closed off. The two left lanes are still getting through. The speed dropped down to 40. It's going to add around 25 minutes to your normal drive out towards the southeast. Further south of that, in Cranbourne East, Cameron Street's closed both ways between the South Gippsland Highway and Sladen Street due to a serious collision. Just stick to the South Gippsland Highway. And a truck's broken down on Keilor Park Drive eastbound. The middle lane's been closed off over the top of the M80 Ring Road.
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3: We went to the beautiful Lock Brewery.
23: Oh, yeah. Craig was there.
3: Craig?
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3: Of course, the first thing that strikes me about Craig is I look at him and go, well, you read it.
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3: 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Did you decide to call redheads Craig, or did Craigs become redheads?
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27: Is Matthew Lloyd there?
0: Good to see you.
28: You too.
0: And you're losing a bit of an assistant coach.
28: Yes, he's been so good for us. Scott Pendlebury, we're talking about it, Halebury. So he texted me out of the blue one day and he said, hey, I want to get into coaching. And people at the club said, well, why don't you start now? Mm. Don't wait till your career's over. So he was living in the area of where the school is. So to have him for the last 4 years has been great for him, but amazing for our footy program. So he's going to be a massive loss.
0: So he's obviously a massive loss, though, to the Collingwood Football Club. And if you're a Collingwood supporter, 133693, did you want him to finish out his career with you and be a one club player? Or are you happy to see him go north and I guess, do a bit of coaching, bit of playing for a couple of years? That's sort of the plan, isn't it, for him?
28: Yeah, I look forward to hearing if any of our callers ring in to discuss how they feel about his move. In a perfect world, I would have loved for him just to have played for Collingwood, but the guys are more career-driven than ever before, and he wants to keep playing. There probably may not have been that opportunity at Collingwood anymore, and to secure himself a four-year opportunity, both as two as a player and two as a coach, was what was best for him and his family.
0: How will his body hold up at 38, particularly finishing the season injured as well?
28: The good thing is, like, even if he plays just 10 games, 15 games, I don't think he was starting to do that at Collingwood anyway. So whether he doesn't travel as much, does he just play on the Gold Coast a fair bit, come across as a coach, just play at home? So they can manage that as best as they want over the next couple of years.
0: The weather is nice.
28: It is nice. And even Joe Danaher, he didn't get injured up in Queensland, whereas back here when he played for the Bombers, he never played.
0: You're still annoyed about that, aren't you?
28: and Sam Draper's the other one who we lost.
0: Yeah,
28: who's suddenly
0: it.
28: Probably going to play in a flag. And he was injured a bit at the Bombers too. So, they're just a fantastic Brisbane are a fantastic program. The Gold Coast need to get better. And they believe they got too young and that they need to support Noah Anderson and Matty Rowell. And I think he's the man for it.
0: Now, listen. You were speaking on I did hear this bit of the Sunday Footy Show about Geelong. You are confident that the Blues are going to beat the Cats.
28: I am. I think I
0: might recall that you said Geelong were going to finish on top of the earlier.
28: Yeah, I know. I did. So that's where I'm in a tricky situation. But I think that Carlton's form over the past 14 weeks has been better than anyone's. There's many people who feel that Geelong will fix them up because they've had the week off, they've sat back, they've watched, and they're a superior to Carlton. But I think Carlton can go one more. I think they can win another one, and they have a great record against the Cats.
0: And also, I would like to thank the 1,000 people, Russ, Mario, Harriet, that are all texting me at the moment. I made a joke about being a long-suffering Geelong supporter. Of course, every Geelong supporter has had a bless. We are blessed with riches in terms of finals. But I was joking. And yes, Harriet says, try barracking for St Kilda. But on Carlton, they've got this amazing, like there's just this momentum, isn't there? And the way their supporters are and the way they're playing this beautiful free-flowing football.
28: you can impact at the early on as a coach, you can really impact, and then first impression to make a critical. And I remember when Craig McRae had it, he had them eating out of the palm of his hand. He probably doesn't have that as much now because you start to lose a few and players start to doubt your message. Whereas Josh Fraser, I just listened to even Adam, I've got the age in front of me now, and Adam Chera's talking about the messaging that comes from Fraser, and don't worry about looking at the scoreboard. Our process will overrun and steamroll teams, and they truly believe, and that's why I'm pretty, I'm not super confident, but I believe they can beat the more fancied Cats.
0: Okay, so they're going to beat Geelong, and then they're potentially going to place at Hawthorn and or Freo.
28: Yeah.
0: Is that correct? If I'm thinking off the top of my head, yeah, I think that's the way the draw goes, but someone will let me know very quickly. But you've long said, though, you think it is too much of a bridge for them to win the flag.
28: Yes. Yeah.
0: Do you stand by that?
28: Yes, and they finish 7-10 for a reason. Yeah, so it's difficult.
0: But it is difficult, Lloydie.
28: Is it
0: impossible?
28: I think it's close to impossible. Close to impossible, yes. So I think that prelim, you would get touched up by a Fremantle or a Brisbane Lions, I would have thought, when you played that much footy.
0: You're prepared to back that in?
28: Yes. Yes, I don't think.
0: If you're a Carlton supporter, you can jump on the line now. He's the expert. Adam, hello.
5: Hello, Jackie. How are you? Hello, Lloydie. How are you?
28: Adam, good, thanks.
5: I think 50 years plus I've been supporting Collingwood, and I was quite disappointed to hear that Sandals is going to Gold Coast. But I think now, upon reflection, it's going to be a fantastic thing for Collingwood moving forward. I think it's a great choice that he's made. You've got to go to a different club to learn a different aspect of football. He's going to develop as a coach. He's going to depart his knowledge on some young people up there and just come back to our club a much better coach and a much well-rounded coach. And Collingwood supporters have got to be thankful for that. I can't see why they're so negative about it.
28: Adam, do you hope he's your next senior coach after Craig McRae? Say he does 4 years on the Gold Coast.
0: Like Sam Mitchell.
28: I
5: think he's quite capable of developing into a senior coach. I think at Halebury under yourself, he hopefully has learned a lot. I think Collingwood made a mistake putting Nathan Buckley straight into Collingwood when perhaps he would have benefited from going to a different club and learning about different cultures, different ideas and different aspects of club culture.
28: Yeah, and you're right, Adam. And he knew all along, and he would say openly, that I'm not going to coach at Collingwood. I'm going to go somewhere else. And so that's all on his path to be a senior coach.
0: And 133693, if you are a Carlton supporter and you want to talk to Lloydie about whether the Baggers can go all the way, Cal Toomey is also reporting today that Ben McKay could that he may get his contract paid out.
28: Yeah, so he's still got 3 years to go at Essendon, but it just hasn't worked out. So that could happen. There's talk that he had most of his money front-ended, so there's not that much money left to pay out if they decide to pay him out. But, yeah, it's sad for the player. But if they say to him, hey, we're not going to pick you at all, what do you want to do? But he can say, no, I'm staying, and I'll try and find out in the seconds. But, yeah, it's a sad situation to see how he's fallen.
0: Okay, the text line is always open, 0477 693 693. It's all thanks to Lexus of Blackburn. New Lexus, why wait? Lexus of Blackburn has new stock arriving weekly. If you've got a question for Lloydie, you can text us or you can call 133 693.
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10: Hello there, it's Caroline from Transport Victoria. Heading out of town on the Monash Freeway, you'll pull up abruptly at the South Gippsland Freeway due to a collision not long after the Princess Highway. The two right lanes are being closed off. The two left lanes are still getting through. The speed dropped down to 40. It's going to add around 25 minutes to your normal drive out towards the southeast. Further south of that, in Cranbourne East, Cameron Street's closed both ways between the South Gippsland Highway and Sladen Street due to a serious collision. Just stick to the South Gippsland Highway. And a truck's broken down on Keilor Park Drive eastbound. The middle lane's been closed off over the top of the Imagi Ring Road.
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0: It is 13 minutes to 5. Lots of questions for Lloydie. Hey, Lloydie, could James head coach Richmond from Roscoe?
28: Well, Adam Uzo will be the coach next year. But after that, it just depends on does James coach at Essendon? Does he go somewhere else to coach as an assistant? So that's a decision he's got to make in the next week or two.
0: What do you think he's going to do?
28: I don't know. He's letting the dust settle to see whether he can go and work at Essendon. But I don't know. Could be better for him to go and learn another, like we just talked about with Scott Pendlebury, go and sit under a master coach like Bucks did with Chris Scott, go to a top four team.
0: Yeah. Well, so you reckon that'll be in the next week or so he'll make a decision?
28: I think so. Yeah, I think he should, yeah.
0: Okay. Mel, hello.
32: Oh, hi, Jackie. We're very happy with Uzo at Richmond. Thank you very much. Just wanting to know, I went with my Carlton husband on Saturday night. It was all about Melbourne. The ground was lit up in the red and the blue. I think there was about probably 12,000 Melbourne and about 80,000 Carlton.
0: I bet that's true, so Mel.
32: this week is, I know it's going to be all in the blue and white, but Geelong, I know, finished higher, and Melbourne finished higher. Are they going to, like, do the countdown of the players? Because I think that's really important for the young kids if they don't know all the players. And just have, you know, the AFL have got to realise that Carlton have got a lot of fans, probably not as much
0: that's
32: as
0: true. But if Geelong got their way finishing higher, we should be playing at Kardinia Park because it's a Geelong home game, and that would be why Melbourne got all that stuff, right?
28: Just because they're the home team, yeah. But I'm surprised to Mel's point that they don't at least call out the players' names of the opposition.
0: So you got nothing, Mel?
32: Nothing. Absolutely. And, like, I don't mind because I just go for the company of my husband because he's mad Carlton and I enjoy watching any football. But I just thought, you know what, it's nice to see the players up there in Melbourne. They did it, you know, quite good. Like when they pulled out a name, you know, they were either holding a fire hose or a bunch of flowers. Like they were quite good the way they the players animated on the screen. But then there was nothing. And I just thought, well, that's really bad because AFL have to realise that Carlton have got a lot of fans and they pay their money too.
0: I think the AFL well and truly realise Carlton have a lot of fans, right?
28: That's right.
0: And that would be in full of joy that they're still there.
28: And you would have locked out 60,000 or 50,000 if you took it down at Geelong.
0: But I wouldn't have minded it. You know, there was some suggestion if Geelong finished it higher up, that if they were playing Freo, they would have wanted it down there.
28: Yeah, that's probably the only opportunity, which happened once, where they played
0: and
28: friends
0: lost.
28: And lost.
0: Yeah. You can't, you never know. Alan, hello.
1: How are you? 80-year Essendon supporter here, mate.
28: Hey, Alan.
1: Good, mate. Look, this football of today, the stand rule is an absolute joke, which means one team's got 18 players and the other got 17. But worse, in the back doesn't count anymore. The tackling from behind and driving people on their faces, it's in the back, not holding the ball.
28: Yeah, I agree with that, Alan. And even in a marking contest, I sometimes say to defenders, why do you play in front? Because hands in the back in a marking contest doesn't count anymore either. So I'm 100% with you. And the stand rule, it's okay just because teams were so defensive. It allows the ball to move a bit better. Mm-hmm. But I understand your frustration with some of the rules.
0: He knows what he's talking about. 80-year supporter. Hey, let's go through the matches quickly as well. So Freo and the Hawks.
28: Freo haven't lost at home despite starting slowly. So I think they'll win that game, Fremantle.
0: Hawthorn though, like, I mean, they've had a good season. Like, where do you think, like, are they going to, what do you think that, how do you think that'll
28: play
0: out?
28: But since round, say, 10, they haven't really beaten anyone of note. So, they're not going as well.
0: And then you've gone Carlton over the Cats.
28: Yes.
0: And that's, why is that?
28: I just think they are faster. I think they're a bit quicker than Geelong and can test Geelong for speed.
0: Okay. And a depleted Sydney Swans, or certainly not the lineup one would have expected against the Lions.
28: Yeah, that they should win this one and win it well. I know it's in Sydney, but when you lose your three of your best five players, it's always going to be tough.
0: That's it. And the Crows and the Dogs. Look, I'm quite interested in this one.
28: Yeah, the Crows under Matthew Nicks, so much pressure on him. He lost his first two finals last year at home. They just didn't handle the heat and the pressure. They're at home again. But with Rankin didn't play last year, so I think he's going to be the difference. And the Crows have three big forwards, which the Dogs shouldn't be able to handle. So I think the Crows win that one.
0: Okay, and a couple of texts for Lloydie. The Mackay brothers, sorry to say this, but they don't live up to the media hype. Harry's okay, but Carlton need better.
28: I think Harry's been a good player. He's been a good player for Carlton. I know he lets you down sometimes with his kicking and things, but, I think they'd be lost without him.
0: Okay. And we were just chatting in the break about wild card round. And originally you weren't fully on board. Is that fair to say?
28: I was always okay. There's a few on the panel that certainly don't like it. Damo Barrett's right against it, just because he doesn't believe 10 should make it when there's only 18 teams. He thinks it's just so wrong. And it is about money.
0: I don't really care if it's about money, though. Like, have you loved it? Because I loved this last weekend, and no buy now.
28: I think it's about entertainment, and rather than have a dead weekend, it's good. It just makes it difficult for a team like Melbourne, who finishes seventh, and they, after a long year, and Carlton finished 10th, and you can finish two or three games ahead of them, and you have to play, you're on the same level pegging as 10th. That disappoints many as well.
0: But if you're good enough, you're good enough.
28: Yes.
0: And they weren't.
28: Yeah, but it used to be a top eight where Melbourne might have finished seventh, then they get a weekend off, get some of their players who were unavailable back. So that's what's gone against.
0: Have you heard like some groundswell of anger from Melbourne supporters though? Because this sort of hasn't been.
28: Maybe Melbourne supporters don't probably ring in or not as animated as others. But if it was a Carlton or Collingwood fans, it might have been different.
0: I'm all about it.
28: I liked it too. But then what people are going to ask is if Carlton get hammered this week and the other winner,
0: the
28: Dog get hammered, just say, was it, after the other teams had a week off, let's see, because they say it happens in the VFL and no one's ever really done much the week after. I think there's only one team that's won a second week in the history of it. So let's see the ramifications of it afterwards.
0: I can only speak for myself, and every Geelong supporter is spiralling about this. So let's see on Friday. See. Yeah, good to see you.
28: You too.
2: Census night was Tuesday, the 11th of August. There's still time to complete. In the census, every answer matters. Authorised by the Australian Bureau of Statistics, Canberra.
3: Hello, it's Caroline from Transport Victoria. If you're heading out on the Monash Freeway, you'll wind down after Eastlink due to a collision closing the two right lanes after the Princess Highway. Two lanes are getting through, but it's causing around half an hour's worth of delays. It's been a serious collision in Cranbourne East. Cameron Street's closed to traffic both ways between the South Gippsland Highway and Sladen Street. Use the South Gippsland Highway instead. And a heads up, if you're heading out west overnight, the outbound Westgate Tunnel, the Eureka Tunnel, closes from 9 till 5 tomorrow morning for planned maintenance works. Use the Westgate Bridge.
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0: It is 2 minutes to five. A couple of texts about Lloydie. Thanks, Lloydie. You were spot on. Melbourne got screwed totally. The thing about Melbourne supporters is they're all so polite, they never complain. And Jeffrey, speaking of not polite, swearing at the footy. Hello.
25: Yes, good day, Jackie. I'm an older parent and I've got young-ish children, twins, who are 20 and a 23-year-old. And like most things these days, I pull the older one up for his language and his reply is, it's simply a word, it doesn't mean anything. And that seems to be, you know, the focus they have. They don't necessarily related to something that you and I might have done 20, 30, 40 years ago.
0: I just think you want to be able to take it, particularly younger children, to the footy and feel safe. Jeffrey, thank you. All right, coming up, your calls, emails and texts. So bad behaviour at the footy, is it becoming worse? And also, I want to take a look at this pledge by the Premier. Like, it'll never happen, but it's interesting. Potholes. They want to get petty crims to fill in the potholes. I think this is a good idea. What do you think? 133693. And up on the Hume, have you been caught up in that pothole today? I've had lots of people message me. And data centres. 133693. Do you have one in your area? And is it time we tax them?

0: Listen, watch, and have your say at 3aw.com.au. News.
1: 15 degrees in Melbourne, a shower or two tomorrow, a top of 22. It's 5 o'clock. Good afternoon, I'm Stephanie Wackler-Wigg. Makeshift graves are being set up in parts of Nepal following devastating floods which hit the border with Tibet. The death toll has risen to around 900, with 43 Australians among the thousands still missing. Australian aid is heading to the region to help in search and rescue efforts, but our reporter on the ground in Kathmandu, Nelson Scott, says hope is starting to fade.
2: All these temporary graves that are being set up in affected regions. The reality of this, I think, is starting to dawn on people. And, you know, in these circumstances, the longer these things go on, the chance of survival becomes less likely.
1: One Nation is vowing to bring nuclear power to Victoria as it continues its energy campaign in the Latrobe Valley. The Minor Party is promising to ditch renewables, but leader Pauline Hanson couldn't say when, where or how many nuclear reactors would be built. Speaking at Loy Yang Power Station, the senator also couldn't say how much it would cost.
3: The reactors need to happen, but I'm not going to go out and say seven, right? You've got to get a price in which I've spoken to those people involved in it. And I'd suggest, you know, a couple of across the country. On the East Coast, by all means. But we need that diversity power.
1: Meantime, Premier Ben Carroll wants prisoners to help fix Victoria's crumbling roads. With a target of doubling the number of potholes to be removed this year, supervised minimum security prisoners would be put to work on road maintenance. The Premier also promising to bring road maintenance back in-house for government and out of private hands. A man has been slashed with a machete during a pre-arranged meeting to trade Pokemon cards in a Richmond car park. Madeline Burke reports.
4: 3AW's rumour file was told the victim is still recovering from severe injuries that required extensive surgical stitching. It's believed the 29-year-old was attacked by another man on the 22nd of August during a pre-arranged late-night meeting involving a transaction of collectible Pokemon cards in a car park near Lennox Street. The attacker fled and the victim was taken to hospital with a slash wound to the face. Victoria Police say the investigation remains ongoing and detectives have follow-up inquiries to make in relation to the person involved. Madeline Burke, Melbourne.
1: The federal government has left the door open to an import ban on smart glasses as part of a suite of privacy law reforms to keep pace with changing technology. The draft legislation includes new online safeguards for identity documents and the right to have personal information destroyed by social media and search companies. In finance, the All Ords down 23 at the close.
0: Finance on Melbourne's 3AW. Whatever role you need them to play, NAB is your partner for every stage of business. NAB, more than money.
1: Carlton's remarkable revival has the Blues daring to dream of a deep September run. Jordan Tunbridge reports.
5: After starting the season with just one win from nine games and losing their coach, finals football appeared out of reach.
6: I reckon a few boys might have been thinking about holidays around halfway through the year.
5: But vice-captain Jacob Wietering says belief is soaring after Saturday's win over Melbourne, with attention now turning to Geelong.
6: Pretty hard work considering where we were, but the boys know that we've got a fair job ahead of us. And it's one down, four to go.
5: Hundreds of fans watched the Blues train at Princes Park. Veteran defender Nick Haynes, a notable absentee.
6: The big fossil is 34 years of age. I think off a short turnaround, it makes sense to give him a bit of a longer rest.
5: Wietering also praised key defensive partner Harry Dean, the 18-year-old starring on his finals debut.
6: I think it was Hurdy said he's going to be better than me, and I said bloody oath he is.
5: Jordan Tunbridge, Princes Park.
1: Novak Djokovic's US Open campaign has ended in the first round. That's the latest news and sport.
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9: Hello, it's Caroline from Transport Victoria. 40 minutes worth of delays outbound on the Monash Freeway. A collision just after the Princess Highway. Closing two of the four lanes. Traffic slowing down not long after Eastlink. You may want to get off the South Gippsland Freeway and head through Hallam back onto the Monash Freeway. A serious collision in Cranbourne East sees Cameron Street closed both ways between the South Gippsland Highway and Sladen Street. Just stick to the South Gippsland Highway if you're heading through Cranbourne. And hold-ups heading through Woodstock northbound on Epping Kilmore Road approaching Donnybrook Road with another collision. 3 Point
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0: At Frankston, 18 in Eltham, in the city, it's 15 degrees. Stephanie Wakluik, Melbourne's own 3AW.
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2: 7 minutes past 5. Thanks for your company on Drive. We're talking about a couple of issues. One will be data centres. Quite shocked listening to the amount of water that they actually take. And I imagine that'll be a huge thing in summer when we're looking at having a dry summer. Like the data centres using these incredible amounts of water to cool them down, and more of them popping up. And just on the behaviour of the football as well. And if you've had trouble getting a ticket to the footy, I know that every year this comes up, especially when you've got a big team like Carlton or Collingwood in the finals. And this time I know a lot of Carlton supporters are really having issues, even though they're members or they're gold members of the AFL, having trouble getting tickets. So have you secured your seats? 133 693. And Rob's rung in. Hi, Rob.
3: G'day, Jackie. Thank you. I don't often ring in about that. I'm an old veteran. But I was really inspired by the two guys from Berkowitz. And I reflected on the fact that since COVID, we've had all sorts of problems in decline in our society in many, many ways. And I found them quite inspirational. And I think we should all make a conscious effort to support local business and get public support for these people that are battling against the corporate giants. And one other inspirational thing that we're talking about the footy, a lot of people didn't notice it, but Bontempelli went over and patted young Membry on the head after he missed that goal after the final siren, which I thought was just an amazing sort of thing. But anyway, look, I mean, we should all lift our game in this state at the moment because we've got opportunities to make things better.
2: Rob, thank you. What a beautiful call. Appreciate that. Any business that lasts 130 years in Victoria should be commended, right? Steve with the Drive Time tip on the footy tickets. Hi, Steve.
4: Oh, hi, Jackie. Yeah, thanks for taking my call. We had a lot of difficulty accessing tickets today. So we're sort of gold AFL members with Carlton club support. And my mum sort of logged in at about 11:30, so half an hour before the ticket sales opened. And then once she was told she was 5,000 in the queue, but once her sort of number came up, she was told she could sort of acquire 10 tickets. But once she, you know, requested 2 tickets, she was then told that there were none available, even though it was looking like there was plenty of tickets available. And she persisted, you know, for at least an hour, you know, the internet crashing, the site crashing, being told there were tickets available, then, you know, only standing room tickets. And then after an hour, she was eventually able to access 2 tickets. But I suspect a lot of people are having issues. And, you know, as gold members, you know, you really expect that when your team make finals that you're going to have an opportunity to go and watch your team. But, you know, a lot of stress this morning trying to get tickets for the game.
2: Yeah, Steve, and so where have you landed?
4: So we did end up getting 2 tickets on level 1, but I know a lot of other gold members who have not been able to get seated tickets. So a lot of people have only been able to get standing room only, who are also gold members who also had a lot of issues today.
2: Steve, thank you. Let me give you 2 bottles of De Bordoli Ancient Soils Heathkit Grenache. I'll put you back to Sarah. Another issue, of course, and I heard Tom talking about this on his program as well, the pothole situation. It is, people will say it's just a small thing, but I honestly think it's almost enough, I reckon, to make swinging voters change their vote. When you write off your car or you put a significant amount of damage through this ridiculous situation we've got at the Department of Transport where you can't even make a claim unless only until recently on email, which is 1, a joke, and 2, disgraceful because they're hoping that you'll go away. I truly believe that potholes, of all things, is something that, especially in country Victoria, it's actually making people change their vote. So on the line now is Danny Gorog, who is the CEO and founder of Snap, Send and Solve. Hi, Danny.
5: Hi, Jackie. Thanks for having me on.
2: Well, is that the number one thing people want to snap, send and solve, potholes?
5: It's actually in Victoria not the number one thing that people
2: What's
5: are
2: number one?
5: Solving. Number one is dump rubbish. I mean, dump rubbish is like a...
2: Yeah,
5: anyway, we're not talking about dump rubbish today. But just, just for your listeners who a lot of will know, SnapSnSolve is an app where you can report issues to the relevant authority. And now, roads are really complicated because some roads...

0: council maintained roads and some roads are state government maintained roads. But some stats for you. Over the last 12 months, we've had over 40,000 reports in Victoria, which is up 57%, which is huge growth. It's like one of our fastest growing categories. In regional Victoria, the reports are up 80%. In Melbourne, it's up 49%. Just as a comparison, everything else in Victoria grew around 26%. So we're talking about double and quadruple growth just in potholes. And in August, it doubled from this August to last August, and it's the worst month ever recorded on in Snap and Solve in terms of volume for potholes. So I think you're spot on. Potholes are a real issue, and they are frustrating the community.
1: How do we compare to other states, Danny, in terms of our pothole problem?
0: Well, the pothole problem actually in Victoria is not, as I said, not the number one issue. And I think it is the number one issue in a couple of other states, but it's grown from around, I think it was around 4% of reports for Victoria last year, and now it's nearly 8%. So it's grown a lot, and it's obviously something that is annoying people. Now, when you go into the data and you actually look, this is not just potholes on roads, big highways and stuff. It's potholes like we're in Cremorne, and there is a pothole on the corner of Chapel Street and Toorak Road.
1: I actually know this pothole. People send it to me all the time.
0: I mean, there have been like 55 reports from 48 different people about that pothole. Like, and, you know, the question is, like, what's happening with the pothole?
1: So what happens? Okay, so they give you 54 reports, or was it 49 reports from 54 people?
0: Yeah.
1: What happens then when they do your snap?
0: We submit them through to, it's either the council or the Department of Transport. We have a system in the background, like, because it's quite complicated to work out who's responsible, often they'll go to the council, and the council can then reassign those reports to the Department of Transport, and then they get them. And I'm pretty confident they have a list of these potholes, and they have a maintenance work log that they're going through. But as an end user, it's very hard to kind of get a feel for what's happening with your report out there. We have lots of councils, obviously, who use Snaps and Solve, and they report back to the snapper, hey, we've got your report, thanks a lot, we're going to action this in, you know, a week or a month or in 6 months, whatever it is. But just the communication back, it's a bit of a black hole.
1: Because you want to solve it when they snap it and send it to you, they want to have it solved at the end of the day.
0: Well, absolutely. And look, see, these things do get solved eventually. Like, I don't know what's happening with this pothole on Chapel Street, but they do get solved eventually. There's a triage process, and it's complicated. I mean, there are 40,000 of these reports over the last year, so there's obviously work that needs to happen. But, you know, I think the most important thing is we're sending these reports to the relevant solver. They've got a photo. Mostly they've got a geolocation. So at least I think the department and the councils know where the potholes are. The question is, you know, how do we get some action and get these things fixed?
1: So with you're saying this pothole on Chapel Street and Toorak Road, have you got like a pothole that's number one in terms of the amount of people that have sent in and complained about it?
0: That I think is Melbourne's leading pothole.
1: Oh, is it?
0: I think so. There's a runner up. I had a look. There's a runner up Canterbury Road at Mahoney's Road in Forest Hill. That's had just over 50 reports
1: in the year. August.
0: Just in the year. This is in the year, but the last report was from yesterday. So I think it's still there. And you know, then we can put a league together of, you know, the number of reports per 1,000 head of population. So you go to South Gippsland, they're leading 14. They've had growth of 78% around the Mornington Peninsula, 88%.
1: Yes.
0: Baw-baw, 181%. Ballarat, 230%. So the numbers just, you know, there is, you know, the Colac Otway, 331%, probably off a lower base. But the numbers are really significant. And there was a story in The Age, I don't know if you saw it on Sunday.
1: Yes.
0: Where Ben, who was a journalist,
1: he drove to New South Wales.
0: And I heard a couple of callers say it's very noticeable when you hit New South Wales, the roads are a different quality. So there is something going on with the roads, and it is, I think, as you say, a hot topic in Melbourne at the moment.
1: So the number one pothole is corner Toorak and Chapel in terms of people that are sending the snaps.
0: That's from our data. Yeah, that's what our data is saying. Yeah. I mean, I drive to Cremorne every day from Caulfield, and on Alexander Avenue, there's a huge pothole. Like,
1: yes.
0: If you hit that with your wheel, like, you feel it. but you feel it really.
1: There's also one on Dandenong Road. People complain on this program about regularly too. I feel like I know individual potholes now, Danny. It's amazing.
0: We should name these potholes.
1: Maybe our listeners can help. Danny, thank you. That's Danny Gorog, who is the CEO and founder of Snap Send Solve. What a good business. So the most complained about pothole in Victoria currently is on the corner of Chapel Street and Toorak Road. We should call it something. If you've got a suggestion, 133-693, maybe we need to play our favourite pothole song just because we can.
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4: Hello, it's Caroline from Transport Victoria. Really hard work heading out of town on the Monash Freeway from Stud Road through to just after the Princess Highway. Two of the four lanes closed with a collision. It's adding around 40 minutes to your drive out of town. You might like to slip off at the South Gippsland Highway or earlier and head through Hallam and Narrewarren to rejoin the Monash Freeway from Clyde Road. There's been a serious collision in Cranbourne East. Cameron Street's closed both ways between Sladen Street and the South Gippsland Highway. Stick to the South Gippsland Highway heading through Cranbourne instead. And hold ups heading through Woodstock northbound with a collision on Epping Kilmore Road approaching Donnybrook Road.
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1: It is 21 minutes past five. We're getting a lot of suggestions about the worst potholes in the state. So the one on Snap, Send and Solve is on the corner of Toorak Road and Chapel Street. That has had the most complaints on Snap, Send and Solve. And also, I just wanted to thank George Capnius. He's from Southern Cross Chauffeur Drive Cars. And I don't know if you were listening to the show on Friday, but we spoke to Ida's granddaughter, Renee, who Ida became this social media star for the Carlton Football Club. She's 89. She tossed the coin. She's been a couple of weeks ago against Freo, and she's been a Carlton member for 83 years, and she couldn't get a disabled car park at the spot because they don't have that many because of the wet weather and the way that the MCC's set up. George picked her up from her house in Yarraville with all the family. So thank you, George, on behalf of Renee and her Nana Ida, for getting them safely and in style to the MCG on Saturday night. I'm so glad we made that happen for them. And Ida's seen another great win by the Baggers. Very good. Daryl, hello.
2: Jackie, having criminals working on the roads with the OH&S requirements and the union issues, training, etc., it simply won't happen. And Ben Carroll would have to know that. He knows he's talking crap. And if he thinks he can make it happen, well, then put these guys on the SRL and save us millions of dollars and have these guys working and building tunnels for us. It's just ridiculous. Where's he? Does he really think that we're that stupid?
1: Daryl, the only thing is they still have them. Like, they have criminals working on the side of the road picking up rubbish all the time now. It's like a thing.
2: Working on the side of the road and filling in potholes there with the training that you require and the compliance, it's big difference.
1: Yeah, look, I don't have a problem with it. Like, you'd still have the people that are skilled in the road maintenance, but if they want to, like, lift concrete bags or they want to do something with the fill on the road or whatever it might be, or just be an assistant, got no problem with that. I would much rather see youth offenders on the side of the road doing something than playing PlayStation and eating pizza on our dime. This is my view, though. Daryl, thank you. And I asked for some suggestions of what to call the pothole. So it turns out this pothole, Toorak and Chapel, is most complained about pothole in Victoria. The number two pothole is in Canterbury Road, and Drew's rung in with a suggestion. Hi, Drew.
13: Hey, they should call it John Denver because it's out the front of Country Road. Country.

0: You know, Drew, for allowing me to play that absolute classic, you could be our winner, a $3,000 Berkowitz voucher for being so smart. Berkowitz marking 130 years and five generations as Melbourne's furniture family. Congratulations. I'll put you back to Sarah. How good's Drew? Because it's out the front of Country Road. That's so funny. Trish, hello.
1: Yeah, I just drove through the pothole rated number 2 at Canterbury Road, but it should actually be called a series of craters because it's 3 of them is at least 12 inches deep, and it's just a series of craters. And your point earlier about it changing people's votes, it's not a little thing, because what it is, it's a sign of the government not doing its job, and that's a big thing. So I think the fact that the potholes just represent, you know, one aspect of people being unhappy with things just not being kept the way they should be.
0: Trish, that's true. So it's a crater, is it, that one?
1: There's 3. So, okay, and they're starting to spread out across the road. So there's hard to avoid. You have to just go very slow.
0: I hate it here. Trish, thank you. Sam, hello.
2: No. Jackie, I'm going to tell you one thing. I'm a Carlton member. I'm an AFL member. I've been a member for nearly 20 years. Never, ever, ever have I had problems getting tickets in the past. Number one, they've limited the time limit from when you actually go online to pick your tickets. You can get your tickets. I got through straight away this morning, 1,500 person in line. I've got 5 tickets on the ground floor, level 1, where I'd like to sit. By the time I actually and signed into my Ticket Tech account before I actually got in, then once you get your tickets and you have to go through the rigmarole, then you have to sign in again. So that wastes extra time. Then you have to click all the thing. Mm. And now with the security, when you're paying by credit card, the bank wants to send you a code also to say, verify that it's you, and to make sure that you're not a robot, you have to type in this thing on the thing, team, big bird, whatever it is. Mm. So you're wasting extra time. And I lost my 5 tickets on level 1. By the time I had to go back in and do it again, I was up the top level 4. I only ended up reluctantly nearly half an hour afterwards when we went back in, no tickets. And I ended up getting general admission standing room only,
0: right? Sam. Okay. At least you're going at this point. Thank you. And Chris, hello.
3: Hello, Jackie. I just couldn't believe today when Ben Carroll announced that he was going to bring road maintenance back in-house. It was only last week the ACCC approved the sale of Sprayline, which was the Department of Transport in-house provider. He announced that was to be sold, and the ACCC approved it last week. So last week, he's selling it. This week, he's going to buy it back. I mean, what the hell's going on?
0: Chris, that's so interesting. And you're right, all these things, like what's left to sell. And we had this call earlier. Actually, Jimmy, we found out from Vic Rhodes, yet have they gotten back to us about whether the system actually went down? Vic Rhodes refuses to come on this program. We have asked Vic Rhodes, more than I have asked the Premier to come on, who did come on, to his credit, not the former one. But the Vic Rhodes people, they refuse to come on. And the fact that it's 50% privatised is part of the reason why the system is in such chaos. Andrew, hello.
4: Hello.
0: Hi. Go ahead.
4: Hi. I think we should call the top 3 potholes Ben, Dan and Jacinta.
0: That's funny. Andrew, thank you. Paul, hello. Hi, Paul. Paul hung up. And Michelle on the Blues.
5: Hi, Jackie. Thanks for taking my call.
0: How are you going, Michelle?
5: Yes, I got on this morning, and similar to your caller before, Sam, I tell you what, once I got on, the time limit was already like 5:30, and I was so stressed. Even though I had all my barcodes copied, once I pasted them down, there's so many options to choose, and I was on my phone because I can't access tickets through my work laptop. It's all blocked. And I just stressed them when I finally got to paying, my credit card said there was something wrong with it. So I had to go and find another credit card, go through all that process again. And like Sam said, you know, the credit card then sends you a code. I was down to the last minute and I finally got through, but it will be going on Friday night. Thank goodness.
0: At least you're going, Michelle. I can just imagine it's going to be huge, isn't it?
5: Oh my gosh, the crowd the other night was just next level. Nothing beats that final experience. So yeah, awesome.
0: Good and on you, Michelle.
5: Can I say one more thing, Jackie?
0: Yes.
5: We're heading, the family and I are heading to Japan in January.
0: So good.
5: Oh, we can't wait. And I've been exploring your blog and getting so many ideas from that.
0: You.
5: So oh my gosh, we can't wait. My daughter went in February with her friend and she is just so excited about going back.
0: But have the best time, Michelle. Japan, I think, is top three in the world for me. Like, just absolutely, like, the people, the transport, their roads are excellent. It is just a country where everything works. Everyone is considerate. And crime is at a minimum. It's fantastic. Michelle, thank you. News Headlines Now with Steph. Hi, Steph.
6: Hi, Jackie. Well, we have just experienced our worst ever month reported in Victoria for potholes. You just
0: so good.
6: To,
0: so Danny, bad. But,
6: so
0: yeah.
6: bad. Yeah. Danny Gorog, CEO of Snaps and Solve. The Chapel Street Truak Road pothole is the worst, but dumped rubbish is actually the number one complaint.
0: Which is a tip. The place is a literal tip. What he's saying, it's like, it may not be the worst pothole in terms of the depth of it or the danger, like in terms of people wiping out their cars. It's the worst in terms of the amount of people who complained about it.
6: Yeah. Well, so, as we know, Ben Carroll's continuing his campaign to fix the roads, promising to develop a website where we can report hazards. He also wants to use prisoners to help fill the potholes.
0: Mm, why not?
6: Police are looking into whether an affair led to the death of a man in Croydon. The man's body was found at a home in Penhurn Avenue overnight. After reports of a fight, a 57-year-old man has been taken to hospital. He remains under police guard. One Nation leader Pauline Hanson says the Prime Minister is to blame for death threats being made against her. Anthony Albanese has called the party dangerous and divisive after it won that by-election in WA on the weekend. And in sport, for the first time in 20 years, Novak Djokovic has lost in the opening round of a major.
0: The end of an era. Yeah.
6: US Open. He was defeated by Argentina's Mariano Navone in 5 sets.
0: Steph, thank you. 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Coming up, more of your potholes. Where is the worst pothole? Have you sent one in to Snap Send Solve? Did it work well? Whenever we have talked about potholes on this program, we had our plug pothole thing earlier in the year. We did get them fixed, actually, quite a few of them. So we will continue to talk about this one on the corner of Toorak and Chapel Street. And also coming up, would you support a fine for anyone using their phones while walking across the road? Because Italy is doing it, and now there's a push for it here in Victoria. So have you seen people walking across the, I mean, you do, don't you? They look down at their phones. I do it as well. There is a push in Victoria for us to start fining people who use their phone, yes, Jimmy, I do it, while they walk across the road. Speaking of roads.

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1: Good afternoon. It's Caroline Ferguson from Transport Victoria. A multi-car collision's been cleared away from the Monash Freeway. All lanes are now open outbound at the Princess Highway. It's still a stop-start run outbound from Stud Road, adding around 40 minutes to normal drive out of town, but things are easing up pretty quickly. It's been a serious collision in Cranbourne East. Cameron Street's closed both ways between Sladen Street and the South Gippsland Highway. Take the South Gippsland Highway through Cranbourne instead. And a collision heading through Chadstone City bound on Dandenong Road right at the Warragul Road intersection. One of the middle lanes has been closed off.
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13: It is 24 minutes to 6. A couple of texts about walking in with your phone. Even if it is wrong, why are we giving money to the government for it? Maybe a swear jar with someone in each suburb wins a monthly jackpot. That'd be nice, wouldn't it? And Bob on potholes. Hello.
14: Hello. I am known as a pothole vigilante. I take my spray paint and I write Jacinta A and then I circle the hole. Jacinta A-hole.
13: Okay. Well, I don't know. I think we should. We probably don't need to call her that. But, Bob, thank you. And Daniel, hello.
15: Hi. Sorry. Just laughed about that.
13: I'm not allowed to laugh, but thank you.
15: Okay, so I got sent a video. Now, it looks like a rubbish truck in Poland, but it's got a hose at the back with a guy holding onto
13: it. I've seen it.
15: It vacuums.
13: Yeah.
15: Vacuums, fills, seals it in between 7 and 17 minutes. Now, I know it's not going to fix the problem because all the roads are terrible, but at least it's going to get it done fast and only requiring two people, not four people holding slow and stops and four people watching and one person doing the work. It would be a lot cheaper, I would assume.
13: I was watching today, Daniel, like where I live on the peninsula, they had this morning, they just resurfaced the road, the peninsula link, and they just shut it off again today down to one lane, and they only resurfaced it like 4 or 5 months ago, and it's already full of potholes, and they're fixing the potholes again, Daniel. Like, it's like we never do anything properly.
15: The third time they're doing that strip of road, isn't it?
13: Yeah, and they were out there again today, causing everyone dramas on their way to work. Daniel, thank you. On the line now is Harold Scrooby. He's the CEO of the Pedestrian Council, because there's this thing going on overseas in Italy where they want people to pay, like they want to fine people if they talk on their phones, like pedestrians, while they're walking across the road. So the Italian government is now preparing to update its highway code, and they're going to fine anyone who gets caught 75 euros. So that's what, 150 bucks or thereabouts. Is that right, Jim, about 150 bucks? He's going to get more, 120. They're going to fine everyone 120 bucks if they get busted walking across the road while they're looking down at their phone. Harold, should we do this here?
3: Yes.
13: Oh, okay. Who's going to get the money?
3: We should. Where do we what?
13: Who's going to get the money for the fines?
3: Well, the government gets it like any other fine.
13: Okay. All right. So how much should we fine people who do it?
3: Well, we've had a policy for a long time that it should be $200. The reason for this is that we can't, as a pedestrian advocacy group, say that, you know, motorists have got to do this, that and the other, and that pedestrians are free of any behaviour, no matter how bad it is. And we all know how dangerous it is watching pedestrians walking out, you know, against the red lights and watching motorists swerve and sometimes hit them. And the cost when a pedestrian is struck, if that person is injured, is typically double that of someone who's injured inside a motor vehicle crash. So there are huge economic impacts, pardon the pun, apart from the impact itself. Mm. We've been running campaigns for quite a long time now called Don't Tune Out, Stop, Look, Listen and Think. And we think that it's not just carrying a mobile phone or using it that's dangerous. We think that using noise-cancelling earbuds is equally as dangerous, because you can't hear a siren, you can't hear a horn, and that extends to motorists. Motorists should never be allowed to use noise-cancelling earphones either when they're driving.
13: So would you find people who use headphones as well that are noise cancelling?
3: You can't, no. There's no law code for it, unfortunately, but it should be. I mean, they can't hear a siren either, can they?
13: No, but you would like to see the law change to fine pedestrians who are on their phones looking down when they cross the road.
3: Yes, but before we say that, the Australian road rules allow pedestrians to cross roads anywhere, anytime, safely, except within 20 metres of a pedestrian crossing, and of course, except when crossing against red lights or flashing red lights. What we're saying is we don't want pedestrians crossing roads at any time looking at their phones or being distracted by noise cancelling headphones. And we've proven that by running a whole series of ads called Don't Tune Out. We've got a very hard hitting one where you see a young woman walking along the road and she walks straight out in front of a car and obviously gets collected. It's quite dramatic, but it says, don't tune out, stop, look, listen, think. But going with that, education only works to a certain point. We've got to tell pedestrians, you can't just keep crossing roads without looking and looking at your phone and having your hearing completely diminished by having noise-cancelling earphones.
13: Okay. Would you get police to police this, or would you get, like, parking inspector-type people to do this? Because obviously there's a lot of pedestrians. It would be very difficult to do.
3: Well, look, all enforcement's difficult to do, and every time we propose any form of enforcement, someone says, well, who's going to do it? And the biggest problem with rangers doing it is they don't have the power of arrest like a police officer does. And most people will just tell them they're Walt Disney or Mickey Mouse. So when they're issuing a fine, it's very difficult to enforce these things, but it's important to get good laws and have them enforced, I think. If we've got a dramatically increasing road toll around Australia. In New South Wales alone, pedestrian deaths are up 25% on last
13: year. What are they here?
3: I should have looked it up.
13: That's all right.
3: But it is going up and we don't know why. But a lot of it is to do with driver distraction and with pedestrian distraction.
13: So, Harold, the Melbourne City Council just got a text message said that they just put lights on the ground, at traffic lights, so people can look down and see where they're going, so they don't even have to look up anymore.
3: Well, you know, in some respects that might be a good thing, but that's not going to solve the problem. We agree with you, well, with whomever thinks this is a good idea, that it is out of control. And that, you know, at the end of ours, it says hands off it. You shouldn't be using these things when you cross the road because they're distracting. Now, in Australia, we've done a terrific job using these cameras that can detect you using your mobile phones, and it's dropped dramatically. If you go to America, you can drive around LA, and I'd say half the drivers are on their phones because there's no enforcement. Mm. We've done a very good job in that. But we're not enforcing pedestrians doing it. We're saying, as a pedestrian advocacy group, we have to have responsibility for that sort of behaviour.
13: Okay.
3: And there's no other way to stop it. Well, of course, with education. But if that doesn't work, we've got to use some form of enforcement.
13: Harold, thank you. That's Harold Scrooby, the CEO of the Pedestrian Council. So 13693, drive at 3w.com.au. People are saying it's just people looking at their phone whilst they're walking, so we couldn't actually implement any sort of, we don't have enough police, basically, to enforce it. Sandra, what do you think?
10: Oh, hi, Jackie. Just want to let you know, in Hawaii, it is illegal to cross the road and use your mobile phone at the same time. They fine you. I don't know what the fine is.
13: I had no idea, Sandra. In Italy, it'll be 75 euros. The text line is always open, 0477 693 693. It is all thanks to Lexus of Blackburn. Lexus of Blackburn stock levels are as strong as their barista-made coffee. Lexus of Blackburn.
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1: Hello, it's Caroline from Transport Victoria. There's just been a multi-vehicle collision on the Monash Freeway city-bound 3. The four lanes have been closed off right at the Forster Road exit. Jump off if you can at Wellington Road, take the Princess Highway and rejoin the Monash Freeway via Warragul Road's entry ramp. In Cranbourne East, Cameron Street's closed to traffic both ways between Sladen Street and the South Gippsland Highway. That's due to a serious collision. Just take the South Gippsland Highway through Cranbourne. And all westbound lanes are currently closed on Heatherton Road at Glaston Road in Dandenong. A pole's being repaired. Use the Princess Highway and Stud Road to avoid the closure.
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7: It is 13 minutes to 6. Jimmy Bartel is along with Sports Today. Hey, Jim.
8: G'day. Sam Doherty joins me as he does every Monday. A bit of Carlton versus Geelong. I heard you talking to...
7: I'm very nervous.
8: Carlton,
7: four out of the last five.
8: Yes, and they're playing a brand of footy that will stretch the Cats, but the Cats off a week off, so that's going to be a tasty battle. We'll preview, of course. Mm. It's kind of weird. It's week one of the finals, even
7: but
8: though
7: it's kind of not.
8: But it's kind of not. But
7: did you enjoy the weekend? Though I thought it was great.
8: I did, but I'll watch any footy. So
7: that's true.
8: We'll love to get our listeners' thoughts on: did they really enjoy it? Wild card round weekend, whatever we're going to call it, and then we're going to talk to Marco as a lot of movement around golf at the moment. The DP. Tour, what it means for LIV Golf. And so Marco will bring us all up to speed on that.
7: Perfect. And Jim, thank you. That is Jimmy Bartel with Sports Today. And Mark's on the line with a drive time tip. Hello, Mark.
9: Hi, Jackie. How you doing?
7: Good. Go ahead.
9: I've got a car fire, which is on the peninsula link southbound. It's probably about 2 or 3 kilometres before you get to Dramana. It's completely on fire. 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So I think that the southbound travellers are going to be held up for a while there. 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
7: Thank you, Mark. 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Okay, on the line now is Sven Blumel, is Electoral Commissioner with the VEC. Sorry if I've mispronounced that, Sven. Now, I wanted to get you on today because you've got new requirements about electoral material. And the reason I wanted to get you on is because we had so many issues at the last federal election with things like signs. So is that what we're talking about now?
10: Yeah, hi, Jackie. It's nice to be back. That's the sort of thing we're talking about. But these days, of course, it goes so much beyond just like the printed signs you see when you go to a voting centre. It's ads, it's social media, it's all sorts of things. It's basically the definition relates to whether it's intended to or likely to cause an effect on someone in terms of how they're going to vote in an election.
7: Okay, so what are the changes that you've made?
10: The main change is that it's now clearer what has to go in an authorization statement. So previously it was simply the name of a person who authorized it. Now what has changed in the law and what our determination clarifies further is if it's done on behalf of an organization like a political party, a campaigning group, something like that, then that organization's name has to be in that authorization statement.
7: So is that like when they say authorized by blah, blah, Liberal Party Canberra, is it that thing?
10: Correct. That's right. So in the past, it hasn't always required the name of the party or even the group that's campaigning. It could have just been a name, you know, authorized by John Smith. And then people have said, well, we'd like to know who John Smith is actually working for. So the parliament changed the law and we're now administering that.
7: So is that, I imagine it's confusing for people, especially when you're on social media, to know if a particular post is authorized by a party.
10: Yeah, that's exactly right. And if what is being published there is intended to influence how someone votes in an election, and of course we're now only a few months from the state election, then that has to be authorised.
7: Are you expecting more shenanigans like happened at the federal election? Because, you've been doing this for a while. Have you seen behaviour like it before?
10: Passions always run pretty high at elections. There probably is a general trend towards more of that. Of course, you know, we're now in an environment where there are so many communication channels.
7: That's
10: and,
7: true.
10: In the past, when elections were run in, 50 years ago, things were very, very different. And it was a lot easier to sort of work out who's saying what in what channels. It's getting harder and harder, but we're ready for that. So these changes that we've seen this year allow us to sort of meet that more effectively.
7: Do you remember how last time, first of all, we had Monique Ryan's husband or partner dumping the signs in the back of the car, but I remember there was also this bun fight about the amount of bunting that you could put around a polling station and people were like measuring it and taking them down?
10: Yeah, for us, there are quite a few differences between, say, federal elections, state elections in other states and state elections in Victoria. So, for example, at voting centres in Victoria, candidates and parties are actually only allowed a very limited number of signs within 100 metres of the
7: entrance. How many can they get?
10: Voting centre. Well, it depends on whether it's a party or an independent. So any candidate basically gets two signs and they're up to 600 millimetres or 60 centimetres by 90 centimetres. So each candidate is allowed two of those within 100 metres. If they're endorsed by a political party, then the political party is allowed another two signs for the party. Mm-hmm. And then there are similar rules for the upper house as well. And you compare that to, say, in New South Wales, where there are no limits. Your listeners can have a look online. I remember one image from an election up there where there was the entire side of an enormous cricket net near a voting centre at a school was just plastered. I think in one candidate's thing, top to bottom, it must have cost an absolute bomb.
7: Now, yes, because I remember the federal election. We still had a lot of crap flying around the place. Like, there were signs everywhere.
10: Yeah, so correct. And in the Victorian election, there are stricter limits as well. That's right. And we obviously enforce that. That's all within 100 metres of a voting centre.
7: Good on you. Thanks, Sven. That's Sven Blumel from the VEC, his electoral commissioner. Our final call of the day is Andy on data centres. Hi, Andy.
11: Hi, Jackie. How are you?
7: Good. Go ahead.
11: Well, I just want to talk quickly about data centres in general because I've been in the industry 35 years and we've been building data centres back in the day when IBM and everyone used to fill them up full of racks and racks and more racks. Then consolidation came and then all those data centres became a waste of space because the compute power got smaller and smarter. Mark my words, in 20 years' time or maybe 15, all of these data centres are being built because I'm still doing electrical data and security work in them right now, fitting them out, and they're spending hundreds of millions of dollars. What's going to happen is with all the smarts that's happening in smartphones, computers and so on, and the chipsets becoming smaller, it's going to be available on the device. At the moment, you need to put it into a data center to make it accessible.
7: Andy, thank you. 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
12: Hello, it's Caroline from Transport Victoria. Holdups heading out of the city on the Princes Freeway, leading the Westgate Freeway interchange before Corrett Creek Road. The right lane's been closed off with a collision. The right lane's also closed inbound on the Monash Freeway at the Forster Road exit. That's due to another collision. Traffic slowing from Wellington Road. You may want to hop off there, take the Princes Highway and rejoin the Monash Freeway via Warragul Road. Delays on the Mornington Peninsula driving down towards Portsea for a stretch not long after the Nepean Highway, and in Cranbourne East, Cameron Street's closed to traffic both ways between Sladen Street and the South Gippsland Highway following a serious collision. Just stick to the South Gippsland Highway.
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15: I know there are always three sides to any conversation or argument, but I want to go in for the side of the AI glasses. I'm as blind as a bat. 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But I was out for lunch with some mates. It read the menu for me. 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
14: That is extraordinary. 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
7: It is coming up to the 6 o'clock news. A final text on pedestrians on their phones. Hi, Jackie. What happens if you're using maps on your phone to find your way? I can't see it working, says Les. Well, yes, that is probably true. Well, thank you for all of your calls. We are completely out of time. Thanks to Sarah, to Jimmy and to Carl for all of their hard work. That is the end of the show. Jimmy Bartel's up next with Sports Today. Have a great evening, and I look forward to talking to you all again tomorrow.

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2: 13 degrees in Melbourne, a shower or two tomorrow, a top of 22. It's 6 o'clock. Good evening, I'm Stephanie Wacklewig. Relatives of Australians missing in the Nepal floods are urging the Albanese government to increase its efforts. Nelson Scott reports from Kathmandu.
3: 43 Australians are still missing after a catastrophic mudslide devastated towns along the Nepal-Tibet border. The wife of missing Western Sydney man, Bharat Mangwani, says, despite being in regular contact with the Australian Embassy, no new information has emerged. The federal government has deployed a crisis response team and issued $8 million in aid. The partner of another missing Australian says more needs to be done.
4: We just want some answers. We just want our troops to go there and try and find our people.
3: Meanwhile, crews are trying to rescue more than 900 workers trapped in hydroelectric tunnels. Experts have been flown in from China and India to assist the Nepali military. The scale of the disaster is becoming clearer, with hundreds of unidentified victims being buried in mass graves. Nelson Scott, Kathmandu.
2: The Premier is promising to put prisoners to work on the state's roads. Supervised minimum security prisoners would be tasked with fixing potholes. A system would also be set up for motorists to send photos of road hazards which need repairing. Ben Carroll is also planning to bring road maintenance back in-house and out of private hands.
5: It's very clear that the jobs that are being done to date, and I've just come up on the Western Highway, have not been done to the standard that meets Victorians' expectations. There does need to be a real good look at the formula, where it is more concreting and less asphalting. The ceiling needs to be as strong as possible. I will make sure right across the state it is done to a standard that every Victorian knows will pass the test of time.
2: One Nation leader Pauline Hanson says the Prime Minister is to blame for the death threats made against her. Anthony Albanese has called the party dangerous and divisive after it won a by-election in Western Australia. Senator Hanson says the vitriol against her and her party is fueling political violence.
6: Been getting that many death threats and that's happening. It never happened in a country like this before. And the incitement that is happening is through our educational system and a Prime Minister who should know better than that. I don't take any note of what he says. I think he's a pathetic Prime Minister.
2: The Minor Party has continued its campaign in Victoria, visiting the Loy Yang power station and vowing to bring nuclear power to the state. A man is dead and another remains in hospital under police guard as investigators probe whether an affair led to a fatal confrontation in Croydon. Police were called to reports of a fight at a home on Penhurn Avenue around 2 this morning, arriving to find the body of a man. A 57-year-old known to the deceased was arrested outside the property. In finance, the dollar buying 71 US cents.
1: Finance with the 3AW app. You have the power of 3AW in the palm of your hand. So add it to your phone now. Melbourne's own 3AW.
2: Former Carlton coach Michael Voss has sung the praises of his successor, Josh Fraser, ahead of the Blues' elimination final against the Cats.
7: Doing a great job and the space to be able to find that next coach they were able to get and find and, you know, maybe unexpectedly in terms of where he was and where it come from. Obviously, clearly the right decision's been made. The results say so.
2: Meantime, Geelong midfielder Tom Atkins admits the prospect of Zach Butters joining him in the Cats midfield isn't on his mind as he prepares for Friday's clash at the MCG.
8: I haven't given too much thought, to be honest. I've been pretty focused on just giving it a good run this year, but I've loved coming up against Zach. Every time we've played them, he's a great competitor and will take any good player, let alone one of the best in the comp. So, yeah, hopefully we get that done, but I just want to win a flag this year. It's all I really care about.
2: And for the first time in 20 years, Novak Djokovic has lost in the opening round of a major, eliminated from the US Open by Marino Navone in 5 sets. That's the latest news and sport.
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11: Good evening, it's Caroline Ferguson from Transport Victoria. The two right outbound lanes are currently closed on the Princess Freeway approaching Quarry Creek Road due to a collision. You can pass with speed drop down to 40. Emergency services are on the One Ash Freeway in the left emergency lane right at the Forster Road exit due to another collision. Traffic is slow going from Wellington Road. Another collision on the M80 Ring Road. This one's Greens Rebound after Plenty Road. The left lane's been cordoned off. And in Cranbourne East, Cameron Street remains closed to traffic in both directions between Sladen Street and the South Gippsland Highway following a serious collision. Take the South Gippsland Highway through Cranbourne.
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2: A shower or two tomorrow. A top of 22 after an overnight low of 11. Wednesday, showers easing and 17. Thursday, showers and 18. Friday, showers increasing, another top of 18. On the bays, there is a strong wind.

0: 693 693. Come join in the conversation, because we've got a couple of bowls of the Bortley to give away. Well, we've got heaps of it. The Bortley Ancient Soils Heathkit Grenache. That sounds pretty cool. Lots to discuss. Are you a wild card winner? Are you a fan of the wild card round? Well, you're a wait and see, or do you still think it's a gimmick or a cash grab? Give us a call. 133 693. Mark Allen's going to join me a little bit later in the show. The PGA Tour is working with DP World Tour to launch a global series. And what does that mean for LIV Golf? And what does it mean for golf here in Australia? So Marco will join me a little bit later. But every Monday night is Sam Doherty night.
1: Monday's experts, Sam Doherty.

0: then you just went rogue and you start adding layers and layers. Antonio is something. He's got a good voice, Antonio. How long does it actually go for you? I think it's one of those never-ending songs. You know, like dance or house music, it just keeps going. And you come back to it and you've gotten out of the car and you've gotten your paper and your iced coffee and you come back and it's still on the same song.
1: There it is.
0: Hey, just quickly before we dig into the actual matches and the games coming up, first and foremost, when you first heard of the idea of a wild card round at the start of the year, can you go way back? Were you a fan initially?
1: I hated it to start with, but and admittingly, I'm a little bit affected as a Blues fan to watch the narrative through the season. I think they had an opportunity to do it a little bit better, and this is probably thinking about it now and maybe part of being in a wild card team and watching the way the Blues are playing, but then their path forward to get to the grand final almost seems near on impossible to win their way through. If they revamped the whole thing at the start with the wild card, I reckon they had a really good opportunity to really make the top two advantageous, but then not have so many games off and such big rest periods. If you had the top two had a week off, then the next four play each other for the opportunity to go and play against the top two. The losers of that game play the winner as a wild card. It just, that feels like a better, more equitable fix for everything. But I don't know if you can then implement that off this year, but just going off that, like, the Dogs and the Blues, to win, they've got to win the wild card, then they've got to go up and win the elimination and go their whole way through with no rest compared to potential teams that'll have 2 weeks rest in that. It does seem really, really hard to get there. You never know. We might have a fairy tale story that rolls out of this year, but I think there's a slightly revamped version that looks a bit better for all teams.
0: I don't mind your revamped version. My thinking when they did it is I'll always wait and see. Like, let's see it play out, and it's been a big success this year. Very helpful the fact that we've had four Melbourne clubs as well, and one's in good form, like the Blues as well and the Doggies, and we'll touch on those. And then unfortunately for Melbourne, winning 15 games and then being chucked into it, but if you're good enough, you get yourself into the top six. This is my thinking with it, was that they just didn't sell it properly. Yeah, and they should have sold it as a greater reward for finishing in the top six. Like, well done. You've had a fantastic 6.5 months or whatever it may be, 24 weeks. You deserve a reward. I still don't think we reward top of the ladder properly.
1: Well enough,
0: because there's no difference between first or second. No. So the fact that, you know, Freo's had such a magnificent year, and you can go back in history, you know, like, sides that have dominant home and away seasons, like when Essendon went on the rampage in 2000. Well, there's no difference between them and the team have probably finished 5 games back in second. So if there's a way to reward first, but then they could have sold it that way, and then I think a lot of the angst would have gone out of discussion on wildcard weekend.
1: Yeah. Overall, I think, as you said, you got to wait it out a year and see how it is before you fully judge it, and that's probably been my perception for this year of seeing how it feels during the year, seeing what teams pop up, what narratives created around it. Is there more excitement? We still had dead rubbers at the end of the year. They're hoping to try and not get as many of them. We still had a fair few of them. You're never going to be able to get rid of them all. But, mine's been more thinking about the final structure at the moment, and then how you do reward the top two teams, or the top, you can't just reward the top with the number of finalists we have, but the top two teams, it just feels like they're better mixed to, you get a really big advantage for finishing the top two, then the rest of the way is down. It does give you still a chance from 10th to be able to, I don't know, do that fairy tale. Whereas this year, who knows? The Blues or the Dogs could run it. They're both playing very good football at the moment. The Dogs are playing really good footy at the moment as well. So you never know, but it's just going to be a really hard path.
0: So in fleshing that out, you'd almost have four things going on with the ladder. So you'd have, there'd be a race to the top two.
1: Race to the top two.
0: A race for the top six.
1: Race for top six, because then you've got the double chance.
0: Yeah, the race for the top 10.

0: And then there's the race to the top 10.
1: And then the final one is the race to the bottom. Because there is something intriguing about who gets the number one pick.
0: Yeah, absolutely. So that, I don't know, it just, it feels, and then we get an extra couple of finals, which, you know, for the broadcasters and the moneymakers, yeah, there's an extra couple of finals in there as well. So
1: congratulations on your new role at AFL head office for finding that one out as well. If you can make them cash and the broadcasters cash, they'll be very happy with you. Let's dig a little bit into the games. Let's start with Carlton versus Melbourne before we get into the Dogs and the Pies. Your initial observations from that match?
0: Yeah, it played out pretty similar to what I thought it would going in. D's, when the game was hot and chaotic, that's the D's footy, and they thrived in that moment. The Blues, in the end, looking back, probably didn't stand up as much as they would have liked in that first quarter. But once the game shifted to the tempo that the Blues wanted to play with their ball movement and keeping the ball off the D's, the game really shifted towards what Carlton has been over the last sort of 3 months. I look at the Blues and they've got a very distinctive game plan, that works against most sides. Their ability to be able to shift the ball, play on their tempo, then when the ball turns over, have high pressure, high chaotic, in the face of the opposition to be able to punish off turnover. It does stand up in finals footy. Where they have struggled a little bit is when they can't get that ball movement going out of their back half. So there's periods of that game where they tried to bite off too much, trying to get their way, which as a Carlton fan, if you're listening to me talk about this right now, you just got to accept that they're going to live and die by the way they play, and they need to, because that's shown up as what's going to be their identity in the back half of the year. For the D's, as you said, probably the one season under Stephen King, they had one mode that they loved playing and they were very good at playing it. The Blues were able to play the game at a bit different tempo, which that's their learning in the off-season. They'll go away and they'll start to learn how to shift the game in different directions, because they were just trying to go so fast and the Blues were so well set. So Wiedering and Dean had a day out, which helps massively on the Carlton side. But really interesting game of football. D's probably didn't get the reward for how good they've been during the year, but probably started to have a little bit of a dip in the back half of the season compared to what they were in the mid-season.
1: You touched on Wiedering and Dean, that pairing, and then also another master and apprentice with Jagger Smith and Sammy Walsh. When you're watching sort of the old bull and young bull, the two pairings that they had going on?
0: Yeah, it was. And Harry Dean as a key back, I haven't seen many key backs play as well as he has in first year of footy. I've seen players play well in sort of the second year, but it's hard to do what he's doing at the moment. He looks so rock solid in his contest, which that's usually the bit that they can usually intercept and they can run and jump and play their way, but very few of them can play well in a one-on-one contest, and he's doing that really well. And Jagger's off the back of a knee. I don't think he's getting enough credit for how hard it is to do that and come back and play at such a high level, win the Rising Star, and then perform in your first final the way he did. He's playing unbelievably well and being led by great players in front of him. Wieders came back and played one of his best games of the year. Walshy just loves playing finals footy. It's when the game turns into that transition, hard-working player, that's what he is, and he dominates. So some good signs for the Blues, yeah.
1: Just a quick story of Harry Dean. I got to go watch him. It was the last game of the champs, under 18. I'm talking about last year. It was Vic Metro versus Vic Country. And, of course, he's a Vic Country lad there, and he was playing centre half back and went along. And the first quarter, he had about seven intercept marks. And you just went, I reckon he started the day. He was always touted as a first-round pick. But of course, you know, being a raw, you know, key defender, you tend to drift a little bit, you know, compared to the midfielders who are a bit more known quantity, in the draft. But every intercept mark he took is like he went up one spot, one spot, one spot, one spot. And you almost looked across at the Carlton recruiting team going, would you just settle down a little bit? Like, you're going to cost us some draft points. Not that they were never going to take him, but it was just, as you saw him through that game, you went, oh, this kid, he can play. Like, he's seriously competitive. And he looked like a natural key defender. I know that sounds strange because you see it, but some are, you know, oh, they could play forward, they could play back. It looked like he is just built from day one to be a key defender.
0: Absolutely. And even if you look into this game about one of the reasons Melbourne lost their footy was their forward half just wasn't as efficient as what they've been during the year.
1: A couple of guys out, we know that.
0: That's right. So you lose Jefferson and you lose Jacob Van Ruin. They were two really big outs for the D's in the end, especially winning the clearance battle off the back of Max Gawn's dominance inside. They'd got the ball forward enough. They just weren't able to keep it there or compete as well as they would have liked. So if I'm a Melbourne supporter, I'm wrapped with the way the year's played out in terms of where they were to where they are and the footy they're playing. You get another pre-season with Stephen King with this group to be able to add some layers into their game plan. We've spoken about their offensive ball movement throughout the year and it's been like no rules. Mm. So you get to start to build some things out and build some scenarios, how to move the ball differently when teams take things off you. That's what their pre-season will be about and they'll be way better off for next year.
1: Yeah, 15 wins. They're fun. They're enjoyable to watch. As a neutral, they're fun and enjoyable to watch. The supporter base sounds really engaged. That's just me. You know, when I was at games or you're watching at home, you felt the energy come through the TV, then especially when they played at the MCG in that afternoon slot. I think it is big ticks all around. You mentioned Max Gawn. I thought Big Pitto did a pretty reasonable job. Even though Max was very good, I thought Pitnett actually did a pretty good job.
0: Yeah, and knowing and played with Pitto for a long period of time, he's a very detailed ruckman. He's very, very smart, intellectual guy. So he puts in really big plans. I think he's played well against Maxi Gawn a few times. Mm. I think part of it is he knows he's not better than him. So he just goes, how can I nullify him? So he goes into these games with the smallest little details, and Matty Cruz is the ruck there. Between them, they come up with a really good plan of how to limit him, not to beat him. It's just how can I limit his influence on the game? And he did a good job. And he's also a really physical guy. He'd be a nightmare to play on in terms of the ruck.
1: Nice little one-hander he took too.
0: He did. As you said, probably not enough credit. If Gawn dominates that game of footy like he has been dominating for the most of the year, then they go a long way to winning the game. So his role in that, it's not, we look at taggers tagging other opponents. It's hard to say you tag a ruckman, but there's another way of being able to just go into the absolute detail of how to limit their opponent. And I thought Pitto did a great job.
1: Sam Doherty joins me as he does every Monday. We're reviewing the wildcard games. We'll review Dogs and Collingwood after this. If you've got a question for Sam, give us a call on 133-693.
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3: Hello, it's Caroline from Transport Victoria. The two right lanes have been closed on the Princess Highway Geelongbound approaching Corrie Creek Road due to a collision. You can pass at 40, but traffic's backing back onto the Westgate Freeway to Greve Parade. Two collisions on the Monash Freeway, one's outbound at the Belgrave Hallam Road exit ramp. The right lane's been closed off. Two lanes can squeeze through at 40, and citybound slow going on the Monash Freeway approaching the Forster Road exit with a collision in the left emergency lane. And if you're making your way through Cranbourne East, Cameron Street remains closed both ways between Sladen Street and the South Gippsland Highway due to a serious collision. Take the South Gippsland Highway instead.
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1: Sam Doherty joins me to review all the wild card action from over the weekend. Did you think it was a big success? Give us a call on 133-693. Let's turn our attention to the other game, which was a belter. Finished after the siren, Dogs versus Collingwood. You and I are talking off air about how good the Dogs have been in the last, well, let's say, 6 weeks as a defensive unit.
0: Yeah, they have been. It feels like they've come up with a real identity defensively that they want to be, and I've been pretty critical on the Dogs for most of the year in terms of the way they play their footy. I just felt like they relied on their stars too much. Their game plan and their system didn't sort of stack up compared to the best teams in the competition. But there's been this real hunger to defend over the last month, at least, probably four to six weeks. And we're kind of seeing that come out in the last few weeks of the season. And then in the final, they want to play that forward half game. Their midfield is really strong. They get the ball forward, but where they've been able to get in behind it, and which is what we're talking about, is their ability to keep the ball in there has become really, really important to their game. Their team lineup slightly shifted to more pressure players. They're intercepting the ball better and they're keeping it in their forward half. And that's, they ended up overwhelming Collingwood through just territory. That's the way they won the game. They overwhelmed them with inside 50s and they were able to keep the ball there long enough. And they made Collingwood have to play this full ground transition, which, like, full kudos to Collingwood. They didn't play well enough to be in that game, but then they had one part of the game they just kept going at and they just never say die, that's the Collingwood way. Keeps them in it, gives them a chance to win the game. But I thought the Bulldogs across the game were outstanding.
1: What's really noticeable for me watching Bulldogs live, I'm fortunate enough to watch them live, is referred to as a 45 to 50 metre bubble. So every Dogs player is within 45 metres of the ball. So by doing that, they're not giving out the lateral and they're not creating gaps in between. So where the ball is and then, say, where the opposition's forwards are or the Dogs' backs, they're taking away all those gaps, which that's what pulls the Dogs apart, and that's when you expose Buku and O'Donnell and some others one-on-one. So they'd be doing a couple of things. At training, they must be doing a lot of drills of, you know, call the roll the ball out and then just come forward, just pressure, come, pressure, pressure, pressure, pressure, bring an extra number, bring another one, and just, if you're going to make a mistake coming forward at the ball, so then you can create turnover. But also what that does is if you get beaten, it's pretty hard to get a quality kick out of that or a quality possession, which then brings in that bubble. And you notice it off a kick-in, because kick-ins, you normally see the defender sort of anchors back or there's one through the middle of the ground. But that last player, which might be Karmas, he's only about 45 to 50 metres away from the ball. So what can happen is, which if you think the angry Anderson mark where he took that little bunny hop chest mark, yeah, about 20 metres out, you might give up that. But you're almost saying, hey, we'll live with maybe two of those a quarter, but that's 8 goals and we're going to back ourselves to kick, you know, 12 or 13.
0: Yeah, and what it is doing, and this has probably been the bit that a lot of people have been critical of, myself, is they probably haven't been on the same page defensively. So the backs have been playing super assertive. Then there hasn't been enough pressure on the ball. They've been able to slice their way through it, and then they've just been exposed in terrible positioning based off that there was no pressure on the ball and you shouldn't be assertive at that stage. where that's changing is their defensive system's kind of starting to link together. As you said, they're not allowing teams to go around as much. Mm. They're putting pressure on. They're making them play straight line, which is then aiding the ability of their key backs behind the ball to impact during the air and not be so in such one-on-one contests. Where it'll be interesting is as teams really stretch them, and that's, if you go to a Carlton and say a Brisbane, sort of, I don't think they can't run into Carlton, but that type of ball movement where they really stretch the ground, both length, width, they just open the whole thing up. Can they keep their bubble in? At the moment they are, but it'd be interesting to see if they play some of the teams that really start to open up the ground. They'll thrive against teams that want to go straight and fast. Like if you think about a Sydney or something like that, they're in there. They want to handball. They want to put the game back into live play. The Dogs with that pressure at the moment, that's the way they're playing, and they like to play those games.
1: You started to touch on just going back a step on the Demon season. I think big ticks all around. What is one thing that they should target? You mentioned putting layers to it. Is it personnel or is it game style? Or if they were to bring something in, what should they target?
0: The D's or Dogs?
1: D's.
0: The D's? No, I think theirs is being able to play in different modes. It's not so much a player as other teams. I can see real holes in their list and they need to fix that. The D's, I don't see it as much. I think they're pretty well rounded. Their mids have got good balance. Their outside is really hard working. Backs, they've got some good young keys down there. They've got some good half backs down there. Their forward line's young and emerging. So in terms of their list, there's probably a D's fan out there that knows exactly the one area that they need to fix, and I'm not astute to it. But I think theirs is just adding layers to their game plan offensively to be able to go fast at times but then use other things.
1: Yeah, they got two nice first-round picks. Remember, they own Gold Coast pick this year. And that pick, nice little, they can either go pure mid or a mid-forward, which I reckon would be nice to that group as well. And the Pies, Lockie Neal would help. Is there anything else that would help the Pies?
0: If they could get to, their wish list for me is more play. Like I think they need specific types. I think they need a clearance mid. So a Lockie Neal. So a Lockie Neal is a perfect fit for the Pies because where they can sometimes lack is in that clearance and contested possession in the middle of the ground, which does hurt them a lot. So if you put Lockie Neal in there, that's one of the best in the league in all of that. The other one is a second key forward. So McStay stood up really well in the back half of the year, but I think they need someone to be able to play with McStay. I think they'll look better with that in there.
1: It's who's out there. That's the thing. I think a lot of clubs are looking for, key position talent, but there's not a lot out there that's
0: no, it's not as much as what there was at the start. But even who knows, Jesse Hogan is an example of another tool that you could plug in that's a bit older. And I'm picking names that are a bit older because the Pies love older players. But they're two examples if they want to have another swing at it that you could plug those two players in. And I think their team balance looks way better.
1: Speaking a bit older, it was great to see Steel Spot, side bottom sent off in style. After the news headlines with Stephanie Wackley, I want to ask you about Scott Pendlebury and the impact he'll have on the Gold Coast Suns.
10: Good evening. Relatives of Australians missing in the Nepal floods are urging the Albanese government to increase its efforts. The death toll has risen to around 900, with 43 Australians among the thousands still missing. The federal government has deployed a crisis response team and issued $8 million in aid. Police are looking into whether an affair led to the death of a man in Croydon. The man's body was found at a home in Penhurn Avenue overnight after reports of a fight. A 57-year-old man remains under police guard in hospital. Premier Ben Carroll wants prisoners to help fix Victoria's crumbling roads. With a target of doubling the number of potholes removed this year, supervised minimum security prisoners would be put to work on road maintenance. And Australian rock icon Angry Anderson is in hospital after suffering a cardiac arrest. The 79-year-old's Rose Tattoo bandmates shared the news on social media and have expressed their thanks to fans who've responded with messages of support. More in the news at 7.
15: 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Got something you want to say? You're in the right place. This is Melbourne's own 3AW. Give us a call on 133 693.
3: Hello, it's Caroline from Transport Victoria. You're heading down towards Geelong. Delays on the Westgate Freeway from Greed Parade through to a collision on the Princess Freeway just before Corrick Creek Road, all contained in the right emergency lane. It's adding around 20 minutes to your normal drive down towards Geelong. Two collisions on the Monash Freeway. One's outbound at Belgrave Hallam Road. The right lane's being closed off, and inbound another at Forster Road, right at the exit ramp. The left lane's been closed off. You can head on. on through. And there's been a serious collision in Cranbourne East. Cameron Street's closed both ways between Sladen Street and the South Gippsland Highway. Take the South Gippsland Highway through Cranbourne.
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1: Sam Doherty joins me. I gave you a little bit of think time while you're listening during the break. Scott Pendlebury, does he make Gold Coast better?
0: I think he makes them better off-field. I'm still trying to figure out exactly where he plays in the team. One of the knocks I've had on Gold Coast this year is their defensive-minded nature of their midfield at times.
1: They've been allergic to it.
0: So maybe he helps them there. Maybe he could play a bit of a role there, as we were talking in the break, but five on the bench, so he can play a bit more bench time.
1: Yeah, that's what helps.
0: It does help, but I look at their half-back line, and I don't think he helps them in their half-back line. Noble and Rioli kind of play that distributing role. You kind of need some guys to really lock down defensively outside that. On the wings, it's hard running up and down the wings.
1: Yeah, it is.
0: It's a role of a lot of running, not for a 38-year-old, but it'd be interesting to see where they play him and what their plan is for him. I think what I really like about this move is they're a young group that's played finals, had a really poor year, and really struggled culturally during the year. And we spoke to Norrie Anderson after their last game, and he spoke about as a captain how hard that year was on him personally, and kind of having to deep dive into how to be a better leader. And I think Scott going up there will really help that part and really be able to help their young leaders develop together about the way that Collingwood have done it, been a successful environment over a long period of time, and all the pressures that become of being an AFL player. I think he really helps in that aspect from a playing perspective, but we don't know how much they're actually planning on playing him. They might only kind of want him for 10 to 12 games a year and come in when required.
1: Yeah, it's nice. He'll get a bit of sun on his back and
0: guts up on the beach.
1: Guts up using all the theme parks, go ham and then turn into a very good coach. Hey, let's go through the games. It's been week one of finals, even though we had finals just going, but they've called it week one of finals.
0: Oh, round zero.
1: that sort of gimmick. I think your Blues are a big shot against the Cats, four out of the last five.
0: Yeah, for some reason the Blues just play really well against the Cats. Part of it, I reckon, is the inside, the mids, the mids for the Blues versus the mids.
1: They get territory.
0: Yeah. They get territory, which for Geelong to win, their big way of winning is get the ball forward and then just so good defensively behind. They just sort of strangle you in your back half. Where the Blues have made the Geelong struggle over the years is their inside mids have been really dynamic and be able to flip that script and play the game the other way. So, it'd be a cracking game of football. The Blues have definitely got a chance to beat the Cats. They've beaten them this year, as you said, four of the last five. Mm. Got the game style to do it, but equally the Cats could put on a defensive masterclass and strangle them. Yeah. So,
1: And the other thing we've seen from Carlton is they've been willing to make the ground big, so put Cats in defence for a longer time. Fremantle versus Hawthorn. Last time they played over there, it was a tale of two halves. The first half, remember Jack Gunston, he was the disconnected forward and Nick Watson, but then Freo turned up the pressure. A bit of Wharfie time late.
0: It was a big Wharfie time late, I remember that. A cracking matchup of footy. Again, Hawks have the right game plan to really, take it to Freo. Going over to Freo and winning over there is going to be a tough task, don't get me wrong. But, again, Hawks quite strong in the contest, which is where Fremantle sometimes have been caught out a little bit. So it's another one of those territory ones there. If the Hawks can get enough supply, and this is probably the bit that the Hawks have been so up and down this year, is their forward line has just at times been volatile. They'll have games where they'll be so efficient and then they'll have games where they really struggle. Fremantle's back line's really rock solid. So can the Hawks get enough supply and be efficient enough to be able to kick a score, or will Frio's defense take over the game? We're in finals, so we should have good matchups. But for those two first games, I think there's two really good tactical matchups going.
1: So you go your Blues. You're taking the Dockers in that one?
0: I'm actually going to take Hawthorn.
1: Oh, nice.
0: Yeah, I weird reason, but I just feel like the Hawks
1: are ready.
0: I feel like they're ready. I think they've got a good plan to go over there. They know what they need to do over there to win. So I'm going to take the Hawks.
1: The 3 p.m. the afternoon slot at the SCG, Sydney taking on the Lions. The Lions are absolutely rampaging before they, like the other teams we've been speaking about, had a week off. The Lions get the job done, or is Sydney a bit better than people think? Because, and we know why the players are out, but they've still got a pretty good side in.
0: Yeah, I think Sydney are a bit better than what everyone's thinking, but this one for me is a matchup in hell for Sydney. Like Sydney, when they lose clearance, they really struggle. Brisbane, one of the best clearance teams in the competition. And when teams are able to play tempo, call it that, or kick mark, which is exactly what Brisbane do, Sydney struggle. So I think Sydney are going to have to be able to turn this game into this chaotic mess of run and carry and handball and forward footy to be able to really challenge Brisbane, which I think they'll do at times. I just can't see that happening for a whole game. So I think Brisbane win this one by a little bit in the end. I just think their style versus Sydney is not something that Sydney wants to come up against.
1: Brisbane played them really well up at the Gabba, and that was with Heaney and Warner having monster games, and we know both of those gentlemen are out, as well as Nick Blakey. Adelaide versus the Western Bulldogs. I think there'll be a little bit of nervous tension here for the Crows. They straight sets last year after having a dominant home and away season, didn't even win a quarter in their two finals matchups against the Dogs, who we spoke about, who were gelling at the right time.
0: Yeah, and this one's for me is a genuine 50-50. I'll start with taking Adelaide at home, and that's basically my only reason. I do like the Crows, but I feel like this game's just going to be a defensive slog on both sides. We just spoke about Bulldogs, the way they play their footy. Can they play the front half game? I think they want to play that game. Adelaide want to play the same game. They want to get in there and play defensive footy in behind that. Both teams really struggle to move the ball out of their D50. They're playing at Adelaide Oval, which is a skinny ground, not conducive to good ball movement. So I think whoever can get enough territory, so you're just going to be watching the inside 50 battle on this one, who can get enough territory and enough supply, I think, wins the game of footy. As I said, I'm taking Adelaide through probably week off, freshness, home game and finishing slightly higher on the ladder, I think they get the slight edge, but I wouldn't be surprised at all if the Dogs got through.
1: Tim English, it was good at centre-bounce. Of course, that's where the Dogs got the big advantage over the Pies. But McAndrews had a very good year as a tap ruckman in the centre bounce. That's going to be a big clash.
0: Yeah, absolutely. And McAndrews, not a small human.
1: He's a stretch. That's his nickname.
0: He's, and this is the Dogs midfield in terms of star power is electric in there. The Crows have had adding Isaac Rankin in there has made a huge difference to their season.
1: He's been exceptional.
0: Dawson. So it's a tantalising matchup. Obviously, whoever wins the ruck battle is going to get first look in terms of getting the ball to the area they want. But, it's going to be just a full scrap after that. I don't think this will be the prettiest game of football. So for the purest of ball movement and exciting football, I can't see this one being that. I could be completely wrong, but I just feel like this is a high pressure team in Adelaide. They'll turn it into a slog. Bulldogs trying to play the same brand. I think it's just two brands going up against each other, and who can win that battle will be bashed off who just plays their footy better.
1: It's going to be a cracking weekend of finals, and you've had a cracking time here on Monday night as always, Doc.
0: Thanks, Jim. I'll see you next week.
1: Sure. Sam Doherty there. After the break, Mark Allen will join us to talk all things golf.
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4: Hello, it's Caroline from Transport Victoria. You're heading down towards Geelong. Delays on the Westgate Freeway from Greed Parade through to a collision on the Princess Freeway just before Coret Creek Road, all contained in the right emergency lane. It's adding around 20 minutes to your normal drive down towards Geelong. Two collisions on the Monash Freeway. One's outbound at Belgrave Hallam Road. The right lane's being closed off, and inbound another at Forster Road. Right at the exit ramp, the left lane's been closed off. You can head on through. And there's been a serious collision in Cranbourne East. Cameron Street's closed both ways between Sladen Street and the South Gippsland Highway. Take the South Gippsland Highway through Cranbourne.
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1: Thanks for joining me on Sports Today. Always a great chat with Sam Doherty, and always great to have the two-time World Bunker Player of the Year join us. Absolute royalty and talk birdie to me host. But we won't worry about he's a co-host, but the number one man on the Talk Birdie to Me podcast, which is smashing record numbers everywhere. And I speak of Mark Allen. Evening, Marco.
10: G'day, Jim. I'm glad you want to talk about golf. There's stacks happening in the world of golf.
1: Well, before we get into the golf, have you finished crying into your Weet-Bix? How early did you leave? You are one of the most famous Collingwood supporters in all of the land.
10: No, well, I wasn't going to leave at three-quarter time. I felt like there was a comeback at the Pies. They played great in the last quarter. Like it was. It was an amazing game, and well done to the Doggies and Marcus Bontempelli standing tall when they needed him.
1: And you saw your cousin's last game, Steel Sidebottom?
10: Yeah, that's right. Second cousin Steele, he's all done. I wonder what he's going to do. What would you do if you're Steele Sidebottom?
1: I'd be snapping him up if I was a club.
10: You've
1: got to find out what do you want to do, Steele, and how can we get you to do it at our club?
10: I think that's right.
1: They're the two questions you ask straight away.
10: Yeah.
1: But let's turn our attention to golf. Of course, you're just dusting the sand off your shoes. You did some bunker work today, of course, at Kingston Heath. I'm reading of the very top of this headline, Marco. PGA Tour working with DP World Tour to launch Global Series. Now, for people who are unaware, this is actually big news.
10: This is enormous news for the world of golf and particularly for our region, the Australian Open. Now, just recently, the PGA Tour took a big interest in the Australian Open. And that is mainly because of Adam Scott, who's on the Tour Policy Board. Now, Adam Scott and the PGA Tour, they saw Live Adelaide and they couldn't believe what they were seeing. Nobody could. Now, the last 3 or 4 years that Live Adelaide started, it was the biggest event, golf event, that we had in Australia. So they know that the rest of the world is starved, and that's why the PGA Tour have, well, the words to the effect of, they've bought into the Australian Tour. Now, that won't start this year when Rory McIlroy comes to Kingston Heath or next year. They're looking at the year after, 2028. Now, the PGA Tour, if you don't know, it's heavily influenced by the NFL season. Mm. And what they've done is they're only going to have their major golf season in 2028 from when the NFL's off season. So that means there's 6 months or 5 months where not much is happening in the world of golf apart from a Ryder Cup. So what they've decided to do is get, they're looking at the moment, getting a group of national opens and having a world open series in the NFL season away from America. So that means there might be, let's say, 8 events: Australian Open, Japan Open, English Open, South African Open, China Open, and they're all on the DP World Tour, all played for big money, but most importantly, they're going to be pushing their stars down. And they're going to be pushing their stars down, I'm just reading between the lines here, using their money. So it will be huge to see Australian Opens with some of the best American players down to play. So it's huge news.
1: Marco, is it going back to go forward? So, you know, I know the era that you watched golf and, I love the history of sport, but, the regard that countries' opens that were held. So you'd hear some of the greats and they were, three-time Australian Open winner, they were two-time Irish Open winner. The actual, countries' open was held with such prestige and we lost it. So is it going back to actually take the game forward?
10: Well, that's exactly right. This is what people don't get. That's what the PGA Tour wants all of a sudden. Hmm. Now, they've gone from the last 30 years just wanting to dominate golf. All the best players here, screw the rest of the world. Well, that has changed. And it's changed because they've got a bloke called Brian Rolapp, who's about to be the PGA Tour commissioner, and he believes in scarcity, like the NFL. So he's come from the NFL, and what he wants to have a championship series, all big events, just the best players in the world playing, and then everything leads to that. There'll be another tour underneath it. But that means there's plenty of room for the rest of the world. And this is Adam Scott. And I'm a big believer in this. Adam Scott and Tiger Woods. Tiger is a real golf historian. Adam Scott is enormous and always comes back to play the Australian Open and understands the importance of it. And what he needs is he needs to get the best players to come down and play in these series of events. Now, there's a number of ways you can do it. Money's one way. If you win the Australian Open at the moment, you get to play in the Masters the following year in the Open Championship. If they can get all four majors one day, that would be an even bigger carrot for some of the best players in the world to come down. So, look, it's looking rosy. It's nothing's in concrete at the moment, but definitely it's starting to be reported.
1: Marco, has LIV Golf shown, call it the traditionalist, that there's a want to consume your golf in a different way, in person and on TV? So, of course, you highlighted that, you know, in Adelaide, of course, you know, there's party holes, there's a little bit more of a vibe, call it a relaxed atmosphere. Also the fact that, you know, match play is of interest, Ryder Cup, President's Cup, all these sort of big events that are dotted around the world. Has it shown that just the standard four rounds, PGA, you know, target golf, just hit it a soft green and we have a birdie contest, we need a little bit of something else?
10: I'll tell you what it has shown. There's a little bit of that. Yeah, there's a little bit of what you're saying is right. But what it has shown is the rest of the world has been starved of the top players. So when the likes of all the LIV players went to Adelaide, it was sold out 6 months in advance in Adelaide. The same thing was happening in South Africa. What the PGA Tour has seen, they've gone, okay, LIV have kind of shown us something here. It's a bit of a roadmap. If we can start sending our best players, let's say, when I say some of them, 10 of them, and maybe, you know, 10 or 5 of the best Europeans. So you've got 15 named players. Like, for instance, this year, it looks like Rory McIlroy is coming to Kingston Heath. Maybe they'll get Foxy, who won the Open Championship, and they'll get a smattering of others. That's great. And, you know, tickets are already sold out because of Rory McIlroy. But if they got 15 of the world's best players coming down to play the Australian Open like they did in the old days, then the Australian Open's going to go to new levels again. You know, once upon a time, Jack Nicklaus and Gary Player won 13 between them, Australian Opens I'm talking about. That was the regard that the Australian Open was held in. Unfortunately, when the PGA Tour has tried to take over the world the last 30 years, well, it just hasn't helped us out one bit down here.
1: So, Marco, is LIV Golf brown bread?
10: Yeah, I think so. Look, they'll try and get it up, but I think, you know, I'm reading everything that I read, it's borrowed money. You know, the big investors they're talking about, from what I can tell, it's the players borrowing and getting equity in a tournament series that, you know, no longer $20 million a week for the individual and a little bit more for the teams event, going all the way back down to $5 million. They're going to lose players. They're going to lose John Rahm. They're going to lose some more of their star players. I mean, really all they're going to have next year from what I can see and what the rumour mill is talking about is Bryson DeChambeau and a 55-year-old Phil Mickelson. So and, yeah, the rest of the players are basically seniors to a player.
1: So in about 30 seconds, should they pay a penance for going to LIV Golf or will it be different for different players?
10: They should all have to go back. The deals were on the table and they weren't taken. So now you go back the hard way, which is through tour schools or going through the DP World Tour.
1: So Rahm's got to re-qualify.
10: Rahm will play a season on the DP World Tour and he'll do it easy.
1: That'd be massive seeing some of those names having to go through qualifying.
10: Oh, it's just crazy.
1: Yeah, listen to you laughing about it too.
10: It'll be crazy.
1: Marco, always love chatting. I know you'll head back out to the bunkers and put in some work and we love hearing you here on 3AW across all the programs. You're across every program and Brekkie, my show, everywhere. Love having you on.
10: See you, Jim.
1: That was Mark Allen. We've got to wrap up Sports Today after this break.
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13: Good evening. It's Caroline from Transport Victoria. Four lanes are now open outbound on the Princes Freeway approaching Corrie Creek Road due to a collision as you head down towards Geelong. Traffic's looking heavy on the Westgate Freeway from the Princes Freeway interchange. It's also tight on the Monash Freeway approaching Belgrave Hallam Road, a collision in the right lane. And there's been a serious collision in Cranbourne East. Cameron Street still closed to traffic both ways between Sladen Street and the South Gippsland Highway. You're better off heading through
14: through Cranbourne on the South Gippsland Highway.
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1: It's great fun chatting to Mark Allen and Sam Doherty. 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
25: Good evening, I'm Jamel Wells. One Nation is accusing the Prime Minister of inciting political violence after he described the party as dangerous. Federal politics editor Michael Packey.
27: The fallout from One Nation's win in the West Australian seat of Secret Harbour has sent shockwaves through Labor ranks, given they've held the state electorate for 40 years. The PM used a key speech to claim One Nation poses a threat to Australia's way of life. Party leader Pauline Hanson says such rhetoric is irresponsible.
31: I've been getting that many death threats and that's happening. It never happened in a country like this before.
27: Labor Minister Murray Watt argues the government must learn from the Secret Harbour result.
33: We've got to keep delivering the real change to make people's lives better.
27: Two new opinion polls show support for One Nation and the Labor government remains neck and neck with the coalition stuck in third spot. Michael Packey reporting.
25: Australia's sending an extra $3 million in aid to Nepal to help the country recover from catastrophic floods. Much of it is for emergency hygiene kits and solar lighting. Rescue crews are battling difficult terrain in remote locations to reach survivors. The Australian Air Force is delivering the new assistance over the next few days. Police are appealing for information after the body of a newborn baby was found in a garbage bin at Auburn in Sydney's west. They say the boy's mother needs to go to hospital for medical care. An agency that's provided staff to aged care homes has had its licence suspended. Barton Care is accused of altering pay slips and using unqualified staff. Victoria's Labour Hire Authority has frozen its ability to deploy staff due to safety concerns. Advocates want the federal government to help reduce the cost of treatment for blood cancer. Leukemia Foundation research shows Australians with the cancer are out of pocket for over $3,500 a year. Head of research Bill Stavresky says too many patients are suffering financial hardship.
0: So those costs are not just medical or medication, but they include everyday bills and costs. And for some, particularly regional or rural patients, it's travel and accommodation.
25: Tech experts are concerned there won't be enough staff to facilitate the 2032 Olympics in Brisbane. An Australian Computer Society report shows more than 44,000 tech specialists will be needed. In finance, one Australian dollar buying around 71.6 US cents.
23: 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Enter to win. No matter where you are, you can do it all with the 3AW app.
25: There's been a boil over at the US Open with four-time champion Novak Djokovic eliminated in the opening round. The 39-year-old beaten by Argentina's Mariano Navone. Djokovic says his body failed him in the humid conditions.
2: My whole body, you know, starts to collapse, basically cramping and pain and, yeah, the back just gave up in the end.
25: Geelong veteran Tom Atkins says the Cats' concussion scandal hasn't been a distraction in the lead-up to AFL finals. Newcastle Knights prop Jacob Sofidi is facing an NRL season-ending suspension after being sent off for a high tackle in his side's loss to the Warriors. Australian surfer Isabella Nichols has qualified for the quarterfinals at the Fiji Pro. In the Premier League, Manchester United has thumped Ipswich 5-2. Sunderland knocked over Fulham 1-0. That's news and sport.
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6: Good evening, it's Caroline Ferguson from Transport Victoria. The freeways and arterials have eased up really well, just a little bit tight outbound on the Monash Freeway approaching the South Gippsland Freeway with a collision blocking the right lane. There's been a serious collision in Cranbourne East. Cameron Street's closed both ways between Sladen Street and the South Gippsland Highway. Just stick to the South Gippsland Highway heading through Cranbourne. And a heads up, if you're heading out west tonight, the outbound Westgate Tunnel, that's the Eureka Tunnel, closes from 9 till 5 tomorrow morning for planned tunnel maintenance. To head towards Geelong on the Princes Freeway or to get to the M80 Ring Road, head over the Westgate Bridge instead.
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25: Clear with light winds overnight, getting down to 11 degrees. Tuesday, late showers developing with a top of around 22. Looking further ahead, Wednesday, a shower or two with a top of 17. Thursday, showers and a top of 18. Friday, showers increasing 18. Showers forecast for the weekend. On the bays, variable winds below 10 knots and seas below half a metre.
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12: Good evening. Welcome to Money News on 2GB, 3AW, 4BC and 6PR with Luke Grant in the chair for James Willis tonight and tomorrow night. All the latest business, finance and consumer news right here. Today's market numbers in a moment or two. Plus, tonight I'll have the latest on property developer Battler Group, which we're told have until Thursday to find emergency funding for the company and avoid it turning into

0: help managing debts and financial hardship in the 25-26 financial year. That's an increase on the previous year of 22%. Can you believe it? Of course you can. Let's get into it here. The ASX 200 closed slightly down today at 16.3 or 0.18% to close at 9,076. It was a good day for financials with that sector up 1.14%. Staples, telecommunications, energy, real estate also ending in the green. Not such a good day. Materials down 2%. Information technology and healthcare also finished in the red. One Aussie dollar is buying 71.6 US cents. Quickly, some of the day's business headlines. Qantas ground crew workers are united in favour of industrial action in a move that threatens to disrupt upcoming school holiday travel if the TWU-aligned employees follow through. According to The Australian, 97% of transport workers' union members employed by Qantas Ground Services supported 10 proposed actions, including stoppages of between 1 and 24 hours, training bans and bans on overtime and performing higher duties. Of the 650 employees, more than 400 are union members. Now, this comes after months of negotiations for a new enterprise agreement and widespread discontent with job security, pay and safety. And Star Entertainment Chairman Soo Kim says the casino and hotel giant has plenty of cash to fund a turnaround despite a loss of more than $300 million, warnings from auditors that there is significant doubt about its operations and a looming penalty for anti-money laundering breaches. Star, now controlled by American giant Bally and the billionaire Matheson family, said it had paid more than $80 million in fines and settlements to various regulators, including tax officials, over the year to June 30, along with restructuring costs of more than $36 million. That meant the company, which runs casinos in Sydney, the Gold Coast and Brisbane, fell to a $307.3 million loss. That's for the financial year. It is an improvement on the $427.9 million loss in the previous corresponding period. Money. All right. Administrators of property developer Battler Group have until Thursday, we're told, to find emergency funding for the company and avoid it turning into one of the country's biggest real estate failures, as the company's staff agreed to keep working without pay. Insolvency specialists Tenio were appointed to Battler last Tuesday as it buckled under the weight of $3.3 billion in debt. The future of the business and the pipeline of around 14,000 homes, many across Western Sydney, remain under a cloud. Now, the news is grim, and that's understating it. The senior managing director of the administrator, Stephen Longley, says there's no cash here. We don't have any cash to pay wages. We don't have any cash to pay suppliers. So unless that situation can be resolved, we won't have any option other than to close the business. Now, there are more than 200 projects reportedly, 45 of which are under construction, including some that could be completed in the next few weeks. Battler specialises in budget-friendly estates and apartments, largely in Sydney's west, where government hopes to expand housing. Around 1,000 deposits have been paid for Battler homes. Longley said many of these were being held within law firm trust accounts. Some of the contracts also allow deposits to be used by the business, he said. Some lenders have already appointed receivers to some sites, but Longley said these were mainly projects that had not begun and were in fact plots of land. Now, Australia, we're told by governments around the country, has a housing supply problem. This is the last thing we need. To give us an idea about where this story goes and, importantly, how this has happened, joining me from the Fin Review's Chanticleer is senior columnist James Thompson. Good to chat, James. I hope you're well.
1: Yeah, I'm well. Thanks. Thanks for having me, Luke.
0: Not at all. So let's start with Battler, a budget-friendly accommodation provider. Was this at all predictable? I mean, they did have some struggles. And how did we end up here, mate?
1: Well, look, yeah, these guys have been teetering for a little while.
2: I think what we've seen here is

0: age-old story we see in every collapse. They're basically taking on too much debt, tried to expand too far, bitten off more than they can chew, and now they're buckling under the weight of that debt particularly. So, you know, I think this is a story that's been a little while in the making. I mean, you're right, though. We do have a housing crisis. We do need someone building at that affordable end of town. Having spoken to some of the lenders over the last week, you know, Bathwell was a decent payer up until a little while, but things have just gotten out of control, basically, for them.
1: So in terms of the projects that are underway, I think I heard the administrator say today that they're looking for between $10 and $20 million to get through the next few weeks to employ staff who haven't been paid or keep them on board and paying them. But that doesn't go close to what they'll need to find to get the developments underway continuing. That's a problem, isn't it?
0: No, that's right. I mean, I think they need $20 million by Thursday just to keep the lights on. And then they're estimating to keep operating till Christmas, they probably need $40 million. But you're right. I mean, that doesn't involve all the payments to subcontractors to get these projects finished or in some cases even started. So the needs of the business are a lot bigger than that. Now, there are some developments sort of underway. So what we're seeing is the private credit firms that have lent money to these guys, they're now stepping in and trying to complete those developments. That means the buyers of those houses will pay and you know, the developments can be completed. Some of the loans can be repaid on where loans are lent against specific projects. So, you know, this isn't going to be a simple administration. There's a lot of complexity here, and I think that's the thing. You know, that $20 million, that's really to keep the lights on at head office.
1: Yeah.
0: Completing this sweep of projects is going to need a lot more money than that, and then you've got this debt, which we think is well over $3 billion.
1: Yes. So who rides in on the white horse? Is it the government? Given how dire it is, does the government come in and provide some help? I don't think the New South Wales government has explicitly ruled that out, or rather other people in the offing. Who does the saving here, if anyone does?
0: Well, I don't think it'll be one person on a white horse. We'll probably need a herd of white horses to help out here. I think the New South Wales government appears to have said no, it won't be stepping in to help this business out. Now, you're right, whether that changes over time as we get a sense of, you know, how many homeowners or potential homeowners are in trouble here, how many staff are involved, perhaps that does change a little bit. But I think what Stephen Longley, the administrator, was sort of implying today is that we're going to need a package of support from a number of the lenders here. So everyone who's got exposure here is going to have to come to the party and help out to try and keep this going. So in a way, Luke, that sort of increases the degree of difficulty because you've got to get lots of parties together on the same page.
1: Yeah.
0: And that can be difficult because they're all trying to look after their own interests and the interests of their own investors.
1: So coming back to addressing the supply problem, if you've got Bathla and its troubles, won't that cause financial institutions to think long and hard about supporting other developers? I guess it depends on their balance sheet, but there's got to be some kind of negative consequence to this, surely.
0: Well, that's right. I mean, what we're talking about here is a developer that's not supported by mainstream banks. They don't want anything to do with this business because there is risk here. And the banks have basically stepped away from home building and that sort of form of property development. So Bathla has turned to private credit funds who charge higher interest rates, but have been able to support this industry. Now, I think you're right. It is hard for home builders out there at the moment. You've got rising interest rates that are weighing on house prices. You've got the recent tax changes, which are also weighing on house prices. So that's not a great incentive for anyone to get out there and buy. And I think so you've got the home builders are being squeezed by rising inflation and higher costs on the one hand, and then falling demand due to falling house prices on the other side. So that is a recipe for higher risk. And yeah, I mean, I think we'll see lenders will have to be cautious about how they lend to the home building sector. But you're right. There will be some developers in much better position than Bathla is with much less debt, and they should be able to get support.
1: Yeah. Great to chat again, James. Thanks so much for your time, mate. Good on you.
0: Thanks for having me, Luke.
1: Bye-bye, pleasure. Bye. James Thompson, Chanticleer columnist at the Fin Review. Their coverage on this story is brilliant, I have to tell you. Now, you can call me, 131-873. The text is there for you, 0460-873-873. And it's moneynews@tappedmedia.com.au. If you would like to send us an email, we'd love to get your feedback, and we'll share it with the audience. Just on the back of that, there was a report earlier today that in the last financial year, and so we've got a supply problem, which obviously is addressed by building more homes. But how about this today? Construction firms trying to build New South Wales out of its spiralling housing crisis are collapsing at record rates. 1,500 companies falling into insolvency in the last financial year amid revelations New South Wales will miss its National Housing Accord deadline by 3 years. And this is not just a New South Wales story. This is, but New South Wales are the best example of the hole we find ourselves in. It's a real problem. If you're in the construction business and you've got a contribution to make, I mean, is this just a one-off, or are things as bad as that exodus from the industry I told you about suggests? Love to hear from you. Again, the text 0460-873-873. You can call us here, 131-873. On Money News, it's 19 minutes after 7 o'clock.
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3: Good evening. It's Caroline Ferguson from Transport Victoria. There's been a serious collision in Cranbourne. East Cameron Street remains closed to traffic both ways between Sladen Street and the South Gippsland Highway. You're better off just sticking to the South Gippsland Highway to head through Cranbourne. Over the other side of the town, a bit of a heads up. The outbound Westgate Tunnel, that's the Eureka Tunnel, closes tonight from 9 o'clock through to 5 o'clock tomorrow morning for planned tunnel maintenance. If you want to drive down towards Geelong on the Princess Freeway or get to the MA Ring Road, you'll have to head over the Westgate Bridge.
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1: Now on the text, with building and land costs still high, falling house prices due to the changes in the latest budget. Luke, why would anyone want to build any house when it'll drop in value once completed? Thank you, Frank, for getting in touch. And Michael, in the West, lovely to hear from you, mate. Thanks so much for having us on the open line. G'day, Mitchell.
13: G'day, Luke. How are you, mate?
1: Good, mate. You?
13: Good, good. Great. Yeah, about this Baffler Group and about the industry as a whole, I'm a construction plumber.
1: Yep.
13: I've made my decision to leave the industry. It's very hard out there at the moment. Price rises, shortages in material, super changes to payments, and cash flow tightening. Basically, the risk to the reward now, Luke, is gone.
1: Okay.
13: I feel for those subbies out there.
1: Yep.
13: That get caught up in this. But for something like that, Luke, I don't know why someone can have such power to build 3,000 homes under one license.
1: Yes.
13: As well.
1: Yeah, it's not a bad point. Hey, in your situation, have you got something else to do? Do you have another skill or another job? And how long have you been wrestling with this change of career option?
13: I've been doing it for 20 years.
1: Oh, mate.
13: And I basically, I think I'm just going to be a dad and maybe get into estimating of the game. But at the moment, just doing new projects in the commercial world and the construction side, I'm too scared to get back into it.
1: Yeah, so, I understand. Yeah. Well, mate, I mean, you're a first-hand witness. You know, 20 years, wow. Thanks so much for getting in touch, mate. Stay well, and thank you so much for listening. 25 minutes after 7 o'clock here on Money News. Now, new data has revealed thousands of Australians most vulnerable, these are businesses, are struggling to manage their debt under this cost of living crisis. Stark figures from the Small Business Debt Helpline showed a record 7,237 small businesses sought help managing debts and financial hardship in the 25-26 financial year. As I mentioned earlier, that's an increase of 22%. Now, this Small Business Debt Helpline is a free, independent and confidential service. It provides counselling to small business owners in financial difficulty across the country. Help managing debt accounted for the largest proportion of reasons for contacting them. That was 74%. Wow, three quarters. Up from 52% when it was launched in 2020. Let's get more on this. Joining me is Anna Dooland, financial counsellor with the Small Business Debt Helpline. Anna, thank you so much for your time.
14: Thanks for having me, Luke.
1: Gee, that's an increase, right? 22% in just a year, help managing debt. Now, I know we've got cost of living crises all round the joint. I mean, we hear it and we talk about it every single day of the week, but numbers like the numbers you've released, I don't know if anyone thought things were as bad as what they are. I imagine you've never seen it like this.
14: We haven't. It's been the busiest it's been since our inception. Last month, just alone, just in July, we had nearly 1,000 small businesses call us in financial distress. That is incredible increase in what we've seen previously and shows a trend towards small businesses really starting to struggle. It's very dark out there for a lot of people.
1: Now, we don't want to paint this as, everything's negative out there, because there have to be some good news stories out there. So I guess I want to begin here with you, and that's to say, if you're having hardships, the worst thing to do is to do nothing, that help is available, right?
14: That's right. So the earlier you reach out and ask for help, the earlier you're starting to ask, what can I do to stem the flow of all of this money out of my business? How can I stop this now? The more options you have. So if you're calling people as soon as you're in trouble to find out what you can do, you're much less likely, for example, to lose the family home or to need to close the business. So really putting your head in the sand and just hoping it will be better next month, that's not the way to do it. You need to reach out as soon as possible.
1: I know in some of the reporting today you make reference to the Australian Tax Office Are they flexible enough in the current environment?
14: They are certainly not flexible enough in the current environment. And I will always say this, the inflexibility of the tax office payment arrangements, I think may be part of the reason why so many small businesses are not paying their tax debt at the moment. Because when you call the tax office, they tell you how much to pay over what period of time. They're not looking at how your business is operating. They're not talking to you about what's coming next. They're not having those conversations and creating tailored payment arrangements to help keep your business open or to respectfully exit if that's how it needs to go. They're just telling you what you need to pay and how long you need to pay it over.
1: Yeah, right. What about business lending? Is there any help there in terms of further capital from banks? What are they like? How are they dealing with small business? Because I guess, given the numbers, they'd be very cautious.
14: They are. So banks are being fairly cautious about their lending to small business. So we don't see that many problems with banks themselves. The real problem with small business lending is online, high interest, very expensive business lending. That's a loan that has more than 20% interest.
1: Wow.
14: Loans that might, I have stories. I've seen $1,000 a day default fees on these loans.
1: $1,000 a day? Are you serious?
14: $1,000 a day. 100% serious.
1: Wow.
14: I spoke to a man about 4 months ago who had $7,000 or $8,000 debt initially. By the time he talked to us, it was $157,000. So, it's a wild, wild west out there with small business lending at the moment, and it's really causing additional problems for businesses that are already struggling.
1: Yeah. Look, I know government can't race to the rescue in every circumstance, but have they dropped the ball here? I mean, they all love to say we're the best friend small business ever had, and then, you only wait a year or two into a term and you realise, well, perhaps I don't even know what a small business is. The government's play enough of a role to, I mean, I remember Scott Morrison saying, if you have a go, you get a go. Is that the way it is in Australia, particularly in small business? Because we want to encourage people, don't we, to go forth and create.
14: Right. That's right. So I think there is a role here for government. I think to start off with, we need to really look at what's happening with the ATO and the way they're collecting. Because basically, the debtors keep getting worse. The small business debt keeps getting higher. So what they're doing at the moment isn't working. So maybe looking at that and maybe changing legislation or being more flexible about existing procedures in the ATO may make it easier for small businesses to stay open.
1: Yeah.
14: And then we've got small business lending. So necessarily, small business lending needs to be less regulated than consumer lending.
1: Mm.
14: But that doesn't mean it needs to be almost not regulated at all.
1: Yeah.
14: So we need to look at some reasonableness about this to protect small business when they're at their most vulnerable.
1: One other thing might be to ensure your helpline continues beyond the funding, which is set to run out, I think, in June of next year, not even a year away. Have you had any indication that, in fact, you'll be able to continue to exist and help small business?
14: Well, not yet. We haven't heard anything yet. We would, of course, love to be able to continue to support small business because there isn't another service like this.
1: Yeah.
14: So something the government could do to support small business is to roll our funding over so that we can keep helping people.
1: Yeah. Good on you. Anna Doolan, Small Business Debt Helpline, thanks so much for your time. Good to chat.
14: Thanks, Luke.
1: Good on you. Hope you get that funding too. On the text, Graham says, Luke, my story is I've been in my dad's building business for 38 years. He's getting on in years, and I'm no spring chicken, so after 62 years, we're stopping building. It's just not worth it anymore. Graham, thank you for getting in touch. I'm really sorry that's happening to you, but thank you for letting us know. G'day, Luke. Small businesses are going under at record rates all over Australia thanks to government policy. Taxes at both federal and state level. The cost of doing business along with the cost of living goes up and up and up. Yet the government still want the same piece of pie. When will someone realise that this is not sustainable? Thank you, Scott, for getting in touch. Back in a moment.
15: Breakfast with Ross and Russ.
16: We went to the beautiful Lock Brewery.
17: Oh, yeah. Craig was there.
16: Craig?
17: Mm-hmm.
16: Of course, the first thing that strikes me about Craig is I look at him and go, were you Reddit?
17: Oh, yeah.
16: He goes, yeah. And then I start to associate, I think Craig McDermott was a redhead.
17: Well, yes.
16: I have a neighbour down the bush who's Craig, who's a redhead. It's going to be a thing in my life now, redheaded Craig. What came first, the chicken or the egg? Do you decide to call redheads Craig, or do Craigs become redheads?
15: Breakfast with Ross and Russ on 3AW.
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0: on Melbourne's 3AW.
1: Luke Grant in the chair tonight for James Willis. I'll be back tomorrow night, and then James will be back with you. Corporate travel has been cleared of overcharging the Australian government following an independent audit commissioned by the Federal Finance Department. The audit concluded, according to the department in a statement today, that there was no evidence of widespread or systemic overcharging under the Australian government travel arrangements. The audit was conducted by Axiom Associates through the department's internal audit program. It started in January. The review assessed CTM's management of the Australian government travel program, including the application of travel charges, fees, refunds, and booking practices. It follows a series of overcharging issues with the company in November saying it would need to repay the UK government £80 million, a figure that by February had risen to £128 million.
2: And now on Money News, the market wrap.
1: Yeah, kind of flattish today, I have to say. The ASX 200 down 16.3 points to end the day at 90.76. Seven out of the 11 sectors finished in the green. Much of the market has responded to speculation about a US interest rate pivot. Perhaps the biggest loser of the day has been in the mining sector. It's been centred into decline as a spike in US bond yields weighed on gold. Also been a shocker for the technology sector. But it's not all bad news. The big four banks have managed to come up top. And it's been a cracker for energy stocks. They've edged higher as the price of Brent crude oil rose. Adam Dawes, Senior Investment Advisor at Shaw and Partners, is on the line. G'day, Adam. Hope you're well.
3: Yeah, really well. Thanks, mate. It's great to be here.
1: Good to talk to you. What did you make of the markets overall today?
3: Yeah, look, I think overall the market was an interesting one. I mean, obviously we saw the big miners sort of drag down things. But look, it looks okay. And obviously all eyes were on the US, as you mentioned, with that US rate call.
1: So this is Kevin Warsh, US Fed Reserve Chairman. His latest speech, he's alluded to a growing likelihood of interest rate hikes, I think, and he wants government, hasn't he said, that the US government should get involved in dealing with inflation as well?
3: Well, yeah, he's taking his investment bank history and trying to bring it to the Federal Reserve, which yes, could be a little bit of a departure from what we're normally used to. But you're right, Kevin Warsh said he was quite hawkish, or in other words, he thought interest rates are going to go higher because inflation is still high. And obviously that pushed bond yields higher and immediately put pressure on the growth stocks as well as gold and commodities today.
1: Yeah. All right. So amongst the commodity sector, were there some standouts or stories of interest?
3: Yeah. So the mining was a big drag. I mean, most of the sector was down 2%. Gold fell nearly 3% as well in the US on the comments. And gold miners were hit hard. Interestingly, we did see iron ore and copper actually hold up quite well. But the call with the mining sell-off today was, I think, around more about sentiment and interest rates versus, you know, commodity demand collapsing anytime soon.
1: Yeah. What about in the energy sector? There's a stock we should talk about, which is Strike Energy, and they've done a deal, have they not?
3: Yeah, Strike Energy have done a deal. It's interesting to see how overall the energy stocks have certainly been higher, but largely on geopolitical tensions, potentially within the US and Iran. And Brent crude jumped nearly 3% to over $90 a barrel, which would help that Strike Energy deal. Also, Woodside and Beach were bigger winners, as well as Ampol and Viva Energy also higher as well. So they can improve their refining margins. And certainly Viva Energy had a cracker of a result just a couple of weeks ago.
1: And what about the banks? They did okay today, I think, didn't they?
3: Yeah, they sure did. The banks are actually the strongest part of the market. They were up around about 1.1%. Investors rotated into large liquid dividend-paying companies, such as Westpac was up 2%, CBA was up 1.7%, and ANZ was up 1.3%. So it's finally good to see. Most of the banking sector is down around about 10% for the month. So it's been hit hard on the back of potential, obviously, interest rates as well, yeah. But, you know, the slowing down of the housing economy.
1: And there'll be figures out this week, of course. What are the key ones you're looking forward to seeing, or do you think the market might react to?
3: Yeah, we've got a big week with economic data. We've got Australian GDP for Wednesday and then US job numbers on Friday. those employment numbers were particularly important because they could either reinforce expectations of a Fed raising rates or take some heat out of that interest rate rise or potential interest rate rise next year. So our GDP number is going to be pretty important for our market too here on Wednesday.
1: Yeah. Great stuff, Adam. Good to chat again, mate. Take care.
3: Thank you.
1: Adam Dawes, Senior Investment Advisor at Shaw and Partners. And, of course, all that is general advice only. 131873 is the number here on Money News with Luke Grant, my listener April in Canberra. Luke, you got me in a spin. It's like the weekend again. If you're not in Sydney or Brisbane, you wouldn't know I do weekend mornings on this station. So, yes, no, it is Monday night, April. Thank you so much for tuning in. Also, this one from Rowan, GDP figures come out tomorrow. Small business is tired. Tax before money is made. Rowan, I hear that so often. Thank you for getting in touch on the text line 0460 873 873. News in 18 minutes.
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1: All right, just a couple of stories before we move on here on Money News. And by the way, James will be back in the chair on Wednesday night. The Australian share market, as you've heard on the show, dipped during the day as a US interest rate pivot dragged on the gold miners and technology stocks. I mentioned just a moment or two ago that there was one, Strike Energy, that did pretty well. It's struck a deal with Gina Rinehart. And as a result of that, It's had a pretty good day. So it was Strike Energy doing a deal with Gina Reinhardt. I'm not sure if we made all that exactly clear. How about this? Iconic South Australian food and beverage company, Maggie Beer Holdings, has tumbled to a $9.5 million loss after a devastating tech blunder crushed online search traffic to its hamper and gifts division over the crucial Christmas trading period. The company, obviously synonymous with TV star Maggie Beer, said the glitch struck as it migrated online sales at Hampers and Gifts Australia to the popular online e-commerce platform Shopify in June last year. Visibility on Google collapsed, with organic search traffic falling as much as 38% by January, the company said in its announcement of results today. The Maggie Beer business launched an emergency $800,000 spend on advertising and marketing to protect the Christmas trade, but sales at HGA still slumped 6.3% across the year. Across the total business, which takes in HGA and Maggie Beer products, the company booked a $9.5 million loss, though revenues held steady at $75.7 million. Millions of Australians are just one emergency away from financial trouble. New data shows 42% of us have less than $1,000 in savings. That's around 9.2 million people with little to no financial buffer. It comes as the cost of living continues to squeeze household budgets. But there's an interesting part of this story. It's the other end of the scale. Some Australians are managing to put away serious money, and the average savings balance has actually climbed to more than $47,000. That's up 15 grand compared to 3 years ago. Let's have a chat to Sarah Meganson, personal finance expert at Finder, who have done the research. Sarah's on the line. Thank you so much for your time.
12: Thank you for having me.
1: Not at all. Interesting numbers. First off, in relation to the $1,000 in savings, that number, 42%, is that on the up?
12: Unfortunately, it's not. We've seen it consistently sit at that 40% range for a number of years. And in fact, there's a decent cohort of Australians too who have $0 in the bank for an emergency, and they are literally turning to friends and family or buy now, pay later to get them out of a jam. And then, like you said, at the other end of the scale, we do have some Australians who are managing to save money at a rate that is higher than ever. And I think that's a response to the fact that this cost of living crisis, we're all sick of that phrase, but it has been raging for years and years, and we're seeing that we might need, you know, a rainy day could be just around the corner. We might need to be a bit more conservative. So people are stocking away their savings so that they can deal with whatever comes their way.
1: So with my crude economic thinking, I'm saying to myself now, well, people are slogging money away, so they're not spending. So why isn't inflation dipping a whole lot quicker than it is? It isn't even dipping. But why isn't that one of the results of this?
12: I know, and that's the really interesting thing in the last, I would say, 5 years, is that we haven't seen the normal trends that we've seen over the last 20 or 30 years and even longer. Usually when we see the RBA lifting interest rates, we see the inflation rate crash, and we just haven't had that same impact in the last couple of years. And I think it's a really, we've said this before, but it's a really blunt instrument. Only 30% of Australians have a home loan. So when we see the RBA lifting interest rates to try and take some of that spending out of the economy, It's only 3 out of 10 Australians that it's impacting.
1: Yeah, that's such a thing. Look, I remember in the old days saying that exact thing to then Treasurer Peter Costello. There's got to be a more universal way if we've got to pull our belts or tighten our belts a bit. But as you say, 30% of us have got one of those loans. I hasten to add, I'm one of those Australians. Is the split a demographic thing? What is the telltale sign of the I've got $1,000 or nothing in the bank compared to I'm saving heaps?
12: Yeah, I mean, I think it is a little bit of a tale of two economies that are raging in Australia at the moment. And the same way that we have some mortgage holders, or a really decent chunk of mortgage holders, I think it's over 80%, say that they have they're ahead in their repayments. And that sounds like a really encouraging statistic, and you think 80% of people are ahead. But when you actually dig into the details there, it's the majority of those people are 1 month ahead, and they are really living close to the edge of their budget. And as we're talking about inflation, you know, it's not that people are spending frivolously. It's the fact that all of our household bills and expensive has been increasing year after year. Yeah. So you can't really, you know, you can do your best to shop around and pay less for your bills, but you can't really avoid paying for energy and insurance and rent and mortgage. So that's all fueling the inflation rate as well.
1: Yeah, you get hammered with that stuff. What about our financial literacy as a country? Have you had a look at that, or do you know from your observations if we are more financially literate than perhaps we were a decade or two ago?
12: Yeah, we actually did a report at the end of last year called the Wealth Report, where we tried to dig into those details a little bit. And this year we did one on parents, and we found that it's something in the range of 2 in 3 parents say that they talk to their kids regularly about money. But financial literacy, it's so much more than just your budgeting or investing. It's also about the mindset that you have, and it's about understanding delayed gratification, which is, you know, that's really difficult these days with buy now, pay later and convenience apps that make it so easy to spend. So I do think it's harder than ever to teach younger Australians about financial literacy, but it's incredibly important.
1: So you're an expert. What about we share our listeners with a few tips? There are people hearing this saying, yeah, that's me, and there's no way I can save, and there'll be people that will be in such a tight position. That might well be true, but is there a way around that? Any ideas?
12: I think definitely the best place to start is with something consistent, and if the only consistent amount that you can save is $2 a week, then start there. And I know that sounds like a really low amount, but it's really about the habit. I always think of money as being similar to health and weight. If you want to change your diet, it's not going to really be successful if you change everything all at once. But if you start with a few small, consistent habits, you can make a real impact. So start some sort of regular savings pattern. And I'm a big fan of paying less for the things that you already have. So I touched on it before, but comparing your bills and paying less for your energy, your insurance, your phone bill, those types of things, that's where you can save money. And I prefer to save money than have to go and earn more and pay tax on it. So it's definitely, if you haven't audited your bills in a while, it's a good place to start.
1: Excellent stuff. Sarah Meganson, personal finance expert at Finder. Thanks so much for your time, Sarah.
12: Thank you.
1: Good to chat. All right, the news is about 7 minutes away. Financial Review reporting that Macquarie Group Director Michelle Hinchliffe met 3 times with senior KPMG figures involved in the firm's bid for the financial services and investment banking giant's lucrative audit contract. Despite contact of this sort during the tender process being a breach of the board's internal rules, Hinchliffe, a former KPMG partner who recused herself from the final vote on the $95 million contract, admitted to meeting then chairman Martin Shepherd, dining with an audit partner and speaking with another employee in the months leading up to the selection of the firm as Macquarie's preferred auditor last November. Macquarie Chairman Glenn Stevens has previously dismissed concerns over Hinchliffe's involvement as, quote, silly talk. Last week, Macquarie decided to dump KPMG as its chosen auditor and will instead keep its contract with PwC. That's for the next 5 years at least. Macquarie denied the change was because of concerns about how the tender process had been handled and instead said it was because the board no longer had confidence that KPMG had the capacity to deliver the audit given the number of senior departures amid the data misuse scandal. Macquarie detailed Hinchliffe's meetings in a response to questions on notice from the parliamentary committee submitted on Friday. The bank did not detail if Macquarie audit tender was raised in any of Hinchliffe's private KPMG meetings or if the meetings were disclosed to anyone at the bank at the time. The bank did not respond to questions from the Fin Review about these matters and whether the new information was part of its decision to dump KPMG as a preferred auditor. Well, I guess we'll get more on that story at some point tomorrow. News comes up in about 5 from now.
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14: 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I'm as blind as a bat. 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It read the menu for me. 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
1: And if that's it for Monday News on this Monday night with Luke Grant in the chair for James Willis, and I'll be back to host the program tomorrow night. I hope you can join us then. Before we go, just a recap of the numbers. The ASX 200 closed slightly down today, down 16.3 or 0.18% to close at 90.76, and one Aussie dollar buying 71.63 US cents right now. Hey, enjoy what's left of tonight. Talk to you tomorrow. Bye.

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1: Good evening, I'm Jamel Wells. Makeshift graves are being set up in parts of Nepal after devastating floods at the border with Tibet. The death toll has risen to 903, with 43 Australians among more than 4,000 people missing. Australian aid is heading to the region to help with search and rescue efforts. Our reporter on the ground in Kathmandu, Nelson Scott, says hope is starting to fade.
2: All these temporary graves that are being set up in affected regions, the reality of this, I think, is starting to dawn on people. And, you know, in these circumstances, the longer these things go on, the chance of survival becomes less likely.
1: One Nation has continued its energy campaign in Victoria, vowing to scrap net zero and bring nuclear power to the state. The minor party's also promising to reinvest in coal and gas. Speaking at Loy Yang Power Station, party leader Pauline Hanson has not been drawn on how many nuclear reactors would be built.
3: It's not coming to an end. The world is not going to come to an end. You know, to say that you're going to shut down the coal-fired power stations, and we've seen that. They were supposed to shut this down next year or two. Now they see they can't do it. They have to extend the time limit. They know that renewables will not deliver the power that this country needs.
1: More e-bike laws have come into effect in Queensland. Georgia Kondek reports.
4: In an Australian first, Queensland parents will be penalised if their children are found to be breaching the new legislation. Unsupervised e-bike and scooter users will need to be at least 16 years of age and be required to hold a minimum learner's driver's licence to ride. It's the latest measure to roll out as part of a crackdown which began on July 1. Where police were given the powers to seize illegal devices and to randomly breath test riders. Already almost 400 illegal e-bikes and scooters have been taken off the streets. Georgia Kondek, Brisbane.
1: Around 28,000 irrigators have lost a class action against the Murray-Darling Basin Authority. The action was on behalf of irrigators from southern New South Wales and the Goulburn-Murray region of northern Victoria. They claimed the authority mismanaged river operations, causing lower water allocations. A man's been injured in a hit run in southern New South Wales. Police say the 73-year-old has been hit by a car on the Princes Highway at Bega. He's been taken to hospital in a serious but stable condition. And Australian singer Angry Anderson has been hospitalised after a cardiac arrest. His family has issued a statement saying they're grateful for the support he's received from the public. In finance, one Australian dollar buying 71.6 US cents.
0: When Bears started, the funeral industry said easier, affordable funerals were impossible. But 50,000 families later, Bears proved them wrong. Bear, funerals made easier.
1: Carlton is rejecting injury concerns about Nick Haynes ahead of Friday's elimination final against Geelong at the MCG. The 34-year-old defender missed training today. Roosters halfback Sam Walker's had surgery on an ankle injury. Teammate Connor Watson says Walker could return during the finals.
5: Disappointed. We're disappointed as a group, you know, but he's got his eyes set on coming back this year. So, see if that happens, but hopefully it does.
1: At the US Open, Aussies Alexander Vukic and Kimberly Birrell have had first-round matches suspended due to bad weather. Four-time champion Novak Djokovic has been eliminated. You're up to date. That's the latest news and sport.
0: Eddie Maguire and Jimmy Bartel now have three episodes a week of the most insightful AFL podcast around. 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
1: Clear with light winds overnight, getting down to 11 degrees. Tuesday, late showers developing with a top of around 22. Looking further ahead, Wednesday, a shower or two with a top of 17. Thursday, showers and a top of 18. Friday, showers increasing 18, showers forecast for the weekend. On the bays, variable winds below 10 knots and seas below half a metre.
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0: 7 past 8. Good evening, Dennis Walter with you, and I'm here right through until the clock strikes midnight. Looking forward to your calls, 133-693. Have you noticed something? There's a bit of spring warmth in the air. This is the final day of winter, the final night, the final 4 hours of winter. We are heading into, hopefully, you know, a bit more consistent, warmer. Winter's been fine, but I'm looking forward to spring. But I'm looking forward to, more than that, your calls this evening, 133-693. A conversation with Carolee Katsimbanis coming up shortly. After 9, Marty Fields will be along. Later this evening, Simon Owens with Simon Says, Emily Power from somewhere in Australia. And we might even have a chat regularly, of course, to listeners. That's what we want. We want to have people calling in for the whole 4 hours. 133-693. Let's get into the show.
1: I am speechless.

0: Tuning into 3AW Nights right across Victoria and the Ace Radio Network and Melbourne, because you probably would have heard that on the weekend he announced this.
1: We are now going to get rid of 500,000 potholes.
2: Ben.
0: How can you be proud to announce that? You are the Premier. 500,000 potholes to be proudly filled. Is he nuts? I mean, that is embarrassing. I mean, Dennis, I vote you to be in charge of this whole thing, but it gets better. It's like Seinfeld.
2: Oh, what happened to me?
3: Now we're back on the train.
2: Wow.
0: So, how many times have we been told that filling potholes, residents can't do it and no one can do it? So this is the idea. This is the idea. So they're going to fill them before the end of summer. So, you know who's going to do it?
2: That is absolute rubbish.
0: Don't wait for it. You're sitting down. Hope everyone's sitting down. Don't drive off the road, everyone, if you're listening in the car. Low-risk prisoners in Victorian jails are going to work on the road maintenance to fix the roads. Now, one could be very cynical and say low-risk prisoners, who is left in prison? Because everyone seems to get bail. Would you like a machete with that? I mean, I cannot believe this. This is Monty Python meets Seinfeld meets Fawlty Towers meets Yes Minister.
2: Now, look, low-risk prisoners have always been allowed out to do sort of tasks in the community, which is probably good for them and good for the community.
0: But we've been told...
2: They're not going to be on road crews.
0: Well,
2: come on.
0: No, but also we've been told, and it's been rammed down Victorians' throats, that when most people just want to go out and fix the pothole, no, this is a specialised job. We heard from Peter last week that filled us in on how important it was to fill these potholes.
2: And block them, yep.
0: And block them as well. This is actually an insult to professional people working on the roads doing it. This is a slap in their face. But this is a slap in all Victorians' face. I mean, 500,000 potholes. And on the weekend, I noticed that The Age did a story. They went up the Hume Highway and counted sort of the potholes. They had to meet a certain criteria. But this is ridiculous. And the thing is, they're going to, you know, they've increasing the road maintenance budget by $352 million to fix the 500,000 potholes. I'm really sorry. It shouldn't have got to 500,000 potholes. And I just could not believe the Premier stood there proudly announcing that he was going to fix them. It's an absolute disgrace. And you have covered it relentlessly on 3AW Nights, as well as 3AW. But, you know, you're the one that's set the ball rolling.
2: Well, the thing, and others as well, but the thing is that I went to Gippsland on Friday, and for the first time ever in the car, I used a thing called Waze, W-A-I-Z, which alerts you to all sorts of bits and pieces. The number of number of potholes was just incredible. Popping up on the screen, in 280 metres there is a pothole. But these are only the ones that have been reported.
0: Well, yeah.
2: The potholes are a huge, huge problem. Yeah. Not only that, there was road degradation. There was some dodgy putting a new surface on a part of the road. But in the middle of that, on the between the lanes, there was cracking. So not only potholes, but cracking in the road surface. This is so out of control. It's unbelievable. But Ben Carroll, seriously, and I've met him a couple of times. He's a lovely bloke, but you're only highlighting the problem.
0: You are, and you're just jumping on everything that the opposition has done. You know, they announced the cancellation of the statue on the weekend. But also, Dennis, I had to drive from the city two return trips today up and down St Kilda Road. The outer left-hand lane when you're heading towards the Alfred Hospital on St Kilda Road, it is like a tractor has gone and just churned up all the bitumen. I've noticed it the last few times. And then I had to go, like I came in today, down Dandenong Road as usual, the Princess Highway. It is getting worse and worse. Now this is a city issue, but I mean, it's just as dangerous whether it's a country road or not, whether it's cyclists, motorists or whatever. But this is really bad. This should not ever have got to this state. And what it is, it's like the broken window scenario in New York. There's no money left in the budget to fix the roads. That's what it actually boils down to.
2: That's what it admits. And the concept of low-level prisoners fixing the roads means that blokes and women who are actually working road

0: bruiser thinking, hang on, am I going to be done out of a job?
1: Well, not only that, but also, I mean, you know, low-risk prisoners as well, okay, they're doing their best and they're wanting a second shot at life. Who is going to supervise them? Are they going to have ankle monitors? They might be in charge of shovels, chisels, spades. Have they been done for assault before? This just opens up a complete Pandora's box in that way. But the bottom line is, it's an insult to all Victorians and to professional workers as well.
0: 133693 to call us. Stephen, good evening.
2: Oh, hi, guys. Look, Ben Carroll, he makes me laugh. He's the type of politician that promises reforms and then reforms his promises. I'm sorry, but Carroll, it's 4 months, what is it, 3 and a bit months to go before the election. He says, I want to be accountable and transparent. Why couldn't they be accountable and transparent the last 12 years?
1: Spot on.
2: The next 3 months is not going to make up for the secret deals, secret contracts and secret negotiations and missing money. It's not going to make up for 12 years. Look, I think these guys have no integrity, none of them. They should all stand aside, not contest their seat and just go quietly.
1: Yeah, Stephen, I mean, that's a great point. I mean, you know, last week it was on Tom Elliott's show as well with the hidden transport levy that everyone was duped. And all they're doing is they're picking off all Jess Wilson's points that her and her team have uncovered, and they're knee-jerk reacting to it. It's like a save our seats, save our furniture before November. It's an insult to all Victorians. There are hundreds of examples of this. And as you say, like it or not, if you want to play with fire, play with fire. Ben Carroll has been around that cabinet table for long enough. We've heard him say, I'm not Jacinta Allen, I'm not Dan Andrews, but I'm really sorry, why didn't you speak up? That is the whole point of cabinet.
0: Well, he may have. Who knows what's happened behind closed doors?
1: Well, if he did, why doesn't he say that he did?
0: Yes, that's an important point. Look, honestly, anyway, the times I've met him, I found him to be a very, very charming fella, great conversationalist, but I tell you what, this is just ridiculous. And I heard, I think it was Shane McGuinness on 3RW, and he made what I think is a really good point. You can't take over this role and still deliver your bits and pieces in the same style as the previous two premiers. You have to find a new way, get a new media advisor, trainer, whatever, just get up there and say what you think.
1: That's right. That was on the day that poor young Tom Elliott, he lost his voice, and then Shane quickly jumped into the chair. So there were two of them on that episode. Good morning. That's right.
0: He could have been Darren Revisited.
1: He could have been. But it's all these things. And look, there was just one other little, example that I was also going to say, because I read this on the weekend, and, you know, our Lord Mayor Nick Rees, who does work very hard, you know, he made the comment that the Olympic tennis in 2032 in Brisbane should perhaps be played down here. There's a precedent that has been done before.
0: To bring the best tennis players in the world, we have them here January.
1: We do, but the problem is the Brisbane Lord Mayor, Adrian Schrinner, has just completely slapped back today but said this. Nick Rees and Melbourne must be dreaming. Victoria couldn't even get the Commonwealth Games over the net. Brisbane's already taken it. And this is the whole thing where the rest of the world still remembers the cancellation of the Commonwealth Games. Whenever I hear that, I just think of the $600 million of Victorian taxpayers' money that went to Glasgow to pay for the Games, and the lies that were told by Dan Andrews and his team to win that third election, promising it to the regions, promising investment there. And it was all just out of a political playbook. And so it's a constant reminder yet again.
0: 133693. We'll take a break. We're already running late, but we're having good time. 133693. Siv, Tommy, Chris, Julie, we'll get to you straight after these. This is 3RW Nights.
3: 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There is a solution right here in Melbourne. Joining me today in the studio is Dr. Paul Robinson from Hair Transplants Melbourne. 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
0: 21 past 8, we kick off 3AW Nights on a Monday, talking about things that really, really matter within our world. Carolee Katsimbanis joins me. Siv, good evening.
9: Yes, g'day, Dennis and Carolee. Congratulations, by the way, Victoria, pothole capital of Australia, most likely.
0: Well, don't tell me New South Wales is willing to let go of a statistic. Are we the leader?
9: How did they find out there was 500,000 of them? Did somebody just individually go and just, there's one, there's two, there's a, just somebody, how did he know there was 500,000? I'd like to know that as an aside.
0: I think that's a very good point as well, Sue.
9: I'd love to know that. Now, just switching to federal for a minute. There's a lot of excitement over Pauline Hanson, fair enough, too. And, you know, and I can't understand why. However, if people are really angry and if things are really that bad, why is Mr. Albanese still preferred Prime Minister, at least according to one of the polls? What's going on there? If things are really that bad.
0: Possibly Angus Taylor's not cutting through as much yet, Siv. But at the moment, no one has to really think about a federal sort of situation.
9: That's true. Yeah, I would agree with that. I'd second that. And I also think that, after about the... things are that bad in Victoria that people are just ready to vote in a cardboard cutout. You know, they'd rather a cardboard cutout than... You'd rather a cardboard cutout than what's there now. That's pretty much where you are.
0: Look, you know,
1: I think change is coming. We saw it happen in Western Australia on the weekend. It was a by-election for a seat called Secret Harbour. It had been held by the Labor Party for 40 years. Paul Papalia, who held quite a few ministries, decided to, he had to leave due to a sickness of a family member. But we saw that One Nation won and actually got a swing towards it. And
0: was it
1: so,
0: 30.2%?
1: Yeah, it did. And you know, Pauline Hanson, when the Farrer by-election in New South Wales in May happened, she declared it then, because I was on the news then, and I remember she said a quote. She said, "Victoria, we're coming down. We're going to be running candidates." I mean, at the end of the day, people would choose who they vote for and the reasons why they vote. And how many times in recent times have we seen that polls are actually incorrect? And that's a couple of things. It can be people's fear of actually saying how they want to vote, but also it can be the way that the question is worded, whether it's a push-pull poll vote at all. But you can see that there's an appeal. There's definitely an appeal to One Nation, and we live in a democracy, and I know that there's been a lot of criticism today with of Anthony Albanese and some ministers, and they're saying instead of you turning down the temperature, you're turning it up. You're making Pauline Hanson a demon rather than, you know, saying that she's a political opponent. And the thing is, you know, you've got to vote for in history and we've got to... No, the whole idea, it's a contest of ideas with all parties, whether it's between the Labor or the Coalition or the One Nation. It's a contest of ideas. That's why we live in a democracy. Cancelling people out, we're heading down the route of a dictatorship.
0: The stuff that is being said is just ridiculous.
1: Yeah, and it is ridiculous. And you know, people can go and look at policies and things. Yeah, okay, One Nation, they haven't unveiled all their lower house candidates. We've got, what, 3 months to go? That's their prerogative to run their campaign the way that they want to. But, I mean, the Victorian voters, they, given what's gone on the last decade or so, it's up to them to make the choice.
0: And up to all Australians to make the choice.
1: That's why we live in a democracy.
0: There's an incredible mood for a change of direction. And that is what current governments are really, really struggling with, because they've been trying to take us down a particular path and people have just gone, we've just about had enough of this. Tommy, good evening.
10: Good evening, Dennis and Carolee. How are you going? I've got about 15 points, Carolee, as you can probably imagine.
0: Can you cut it back to about six?
10: Okay, we'll go six then, Dennis. That's a good option.
0: Thank you.
10: Now, first point is every time I hear someone say, "Are you going to vote One Nation?" it's a protest vote. No, it's not a protest vote anymore. It's actually a realistic vote, because the mob that's in is basically telling us we don't know what we're talking about, Carolee. Now, that's their problem, right? I hear today, there were that many of them on the radio today talking about it, and it's a disgrace. And we'll just go to potholes quickly, Carolee. Coming back from Mansfield, right, I sent a sign. I come back on Wednesday. I sent a sign saying, "Rough surface, slow down to 60 k's an hour from the 100. Why don't they just fix that rough surface up instead of putting a couple of signs up there telling me that there's rough surface up ahead? And if I see one more person standing behind Ben Carroll nodding their heads like the dogs we used to have in the cars back in the 70s.
0: Oh, that's right.
10: I'll go back leave.
0: In the back of the old Holden or the Ford, yes.
10: Oh, I'm telling you, they're just head nodders. Now, tell me... The only bit of audio you didn't play before, Carolee, was Cool Hand Luke, okay? Because they were on the road gang as well, and the poor bloke needed to go to the toilet. I don't know if you know the scene, but he got a long rope, and he kept on yelling out, "Shaking it here, boss, shaking it here, boss," and he was pulling the rope as he was running away. Absolute disgrace. Who's gonna supervise? If Jess Wilson come out with this theory, Carolee, you know what they would have said? "Have you spoken to the prison authorities yet?" and all this type of stuff. But because it was a Labor idea, not one of the microphone holders would have questioned him when he said it. I would have liked to have seen their phones.
0: No, in fairness, Tommy.
10: Did anyone question him, Dennis?
0: Well, a few of them, a couple of the microphone holders are starting to really go hard, and that's a really good thing, because that is what's been lacking. When the journos are talking to politicians, they should be able to ask hard questions, and it's starting to happen. Chris, good evening.
11: Hello, Dennis and Carolee. Hi. May I respect you, Caroline. I know you're trying to confront ideas, but I have been confronting my former comrades about fiscal policy that we've saved a lot of money. They won't just be going out of prison cells on the roads. They'll be given learning ethics. And as they re-enter the community from the poor choices that they've made...
0: Hang on, Chris.
1: Chris, you're on a tangent.
0: Can I just pull you up there? You said they've saved a lot of money.
11: Right. I'm on the right-wing media. You're not going to give me a chance. I'm talking about...
0: Chris, you just said they've saved us a lot of money.
11: Oh, look, if you don't want to just ring me any time you want to talk about, you don't even know the protocols the way our lower and upper house works in Parliament. I tried to arrest them. They won't put me on air because it contradicts what they don't know about our democracy.
0: Chris, I do put you on air.
11: Ask for equal opportunity to tell you how I've turned my life around.
0: Now, Chris, hang on a second. Hang on a second. You're going about your life, but you did say at the beginning Chris, stop talking.
11: You take the advantage of the ratings through the One Nation on that, but when you come down to ground level and not just broadcast to that 300,000 Victorians, bring involved 7 million Victorians and ratings don't... These things they do are only 5,500 people they ask questions about. It doesn't represent the views of 7 million.
0: Well, that's a fair amount of people, Chris, in fairness.
11: They don't. All right, when you want to give me a fair go, equal opportunity, not
0: Chris,
11: more than
1: less. Chris, you're on every week. Chris, stop.
0: Please stop for a second.
11: Making poor choices as
0: Chris.
11: And you took out the previous Victorian Premier to sit down who did not deserve this.
0: Chris, I'm the only program who has you on. Please stop telling me that I haven't helped you.
1: Whew.
0: Okay.
1: Right. All right.
0: We'll move on.
1: We'll move on. All right.
0: Julie, good evening to you.
12: Good evening, Dennis. Good evening, Carolee.
1: Hello.
12: I'd just like to know how much Ben Carroll spent on relocating his office. At just 100 or 150 metres down the road in Keilor Road, Nidri.
0: Oh.
1: I never even knew he had relocated his office. That's ridiculous.
12: Oh, right. Yes. It's, if you drive past, just be careful because you have this trams and lots of traffic. But yes, you'll see, a new pane of glass there out on a newly refurbished area on a ground floor location with his photo on it, which was different to the one that was up the other end near Matthews Avenue.
0: Julie, I'm trying to be fair to the Premier, but maybe he needs a bigger premises, maybe
1: the glass is a bulletproof glass or an extra thickness. I mean, as we know, it's the same rules for everybody, violence towards politicians. And as I said, that's why I call it out. It shouldn't be done, especially here in Australia. We have one of, there are many, many tourists who are astounded that we can walk up the steps of the Parliament House, whether it's here in Victoria or wherever. Long may that continue. But, he is the Premier. I don't agree with what he's doing, the same as many Victorians don't, but he is entitled to the respect as a Premier. And maybe as Dennis says, it is a security thing, or he does indeed need a larger office.
0: Julie, thank you. That be an interesting point, though. 29 to 9, 3AW. It's getting a bit heated here. Wonderful 3693. We'll take a break. Scott and Edo will get to you straight after the break. Carolee Katsimbanis is with me, and a bit of a conversation about life in Victoria.
13: Finals football on 3AW sounds like this.
14: Ainsworth on his way to goal. He said, kick it, son. Kick a goal. And he does.
15: Pops a little pass to McGovern. Max handles the speed goal.
14: They embrace around the MCG. The players on the ground. The coaches in the box. The fans that have filled the stands. They've done it, dinner.
13: Thanks to Macca's, 3AW is finals football.
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0: 25 to 9, 3AW. Hello, Scott. You're talking with Carolee Katsimbanis.
22: Yeah, hi, Carolee.
1: Hey, Scott.
22: How are you?
1: Hey.
0: Yeah, good.
22: That's good. Hey, I'm not overly educated on the politics side of things, but I'm trying my best to get up to speed because obviously we've got a pretty big decision to make as Victorians if, you know, we're on a trajectory that most of us don't want to be on. I just have a question of what your thoughts are. When you speak to the common folk and a lot of different people, I always hear this one thing that, you know, Labor will often bring in heavy migration numbers purely to buy votes. And the point I make is, you know, out in the west, which is the west and northwest of Victoria or out of Melbourne, is a heavily immigrated area. What are your views on what people think about, you know, Labor is so strong on immigration purely to up their voting? Because if they bring one family in, they've got four or five votes on the back of that. What's your view?
0: Carolee, this is a really interesting one, and it's one that a lot of people believe will have a fair bit of influence on this coming election. I'm not so sure that's the case, but I don't believe that people will automatically vote for a government that has brought them to Australia. I don't think that's.
1: I don't think they will, but in my view, I think that there's a lot of appeal because, unlike other countries, when people come here, they've got the benefit of a very generous welfare payments that are available. There is housing available. There is community groups to integrate and all bits and pieces. And things are given. It's different to how it used to be with skilled migration. Now, of course, the irony is many migrant families are actually very conservative and they don't go for these sort of, you know, leftist sort of populist things that are happening. But it is a way. It's a little bit like, you know, today they said that the Albanese government is adding 28 public servants every single day. In other words, you're not going to bite the hand that actually feeds you, are you? So in that way, they're ensuring a flow of votes to them as well. And we do have to say that there's a lot of citizenship ceremonies as well. And when people are first signed up, there are Labor Party forms that are given to new migrants through various community organisations as well. No one is holding a gun to anyone's head saying, you know, you've got to support them. But it's sort of insinuated as well through various community groups. Look, this is a really good thing. This is what's done. You've come to Australia. They've done it. It's quite a muddying of the waters. And that is no insult to any migrants or anything. But of course, you can imagine getting to a new country. If you've come from a war-torn area or an area area which, or a country which has got a lot of internal strife, and you come to somewhere like Australia and you've got the benefits of Medicare and a quality of life, regardless of what it is, you're going to be grateful to those, in inverted commas, that have ensured this. And so you're automatically going to do it because you don't know the internal dynamics. There are just as many people that are unhappy with Labor as people that support them, just as many people that love the coalition as people that criticise them. And it's the same. We're not one homogeneous group in Australia, and it's like there's not one homogeneous group in England either. But unless you're living in a country and perhaps you know the history of the politics of the country, then you don't know. Like, people that weren't here 20 years ago don't know the Howard, the Costello, the Abbott things, the things that Aon picked from Labor. And then they can't see the difference now, because you can only really, unless you're like a history buff, you can only work in the here and now as to where you are. Those of us that have been in Australia for quite a while can see where things have completely fallen apart, whether it's illegal boats border or whatever it might be. And we know that Labor has been weak on Australia's borders. That's no secret. That's in the history books, right? But in that way, yeah, ensuring a block of votes, yeah, well, there would be. There are. That's proven. There are.
0: It's an interesting point you bring up, Scott, but for some reason, and it could be his own reasons or whatever, but Tim Pallas, I think, resigned in early 2024, Carolee, from the seat of, he was treasurer and was the Labor Party member for Werribee. Maybe that decision came about because he could see where things were heading.
1: I think so, yeah. And you often
0: that's in
1: that.
0: An area that's predominantly always a very loyal Labor vote.
1: Yeah, but there's a lot of loyal Labor people that don't like how their party has become.
0: There are a lot of Liberal people who
1: absolutely.
0: Are not sure where they're going to take everything, but change is inevitable, and that's where Pauline Hanson's party comes in.
1: That's right, exactly. Yeah.
0: Wonderful 3693, Edo.
2: Yes, indeed. I was once a new Australian all those years ago, and now I'm Australian, and that's just the way it is with lots of us.
0: Yes.
2: Yeah. Anyway, getting the Labor leader in Keilor there in his office, I know that area pretty well. I think they only moved because the lease was changed or something. It's the same looking office, the same everything else. What really bugs me, though, they often say things like, "My door is always open," but they've got this system of so many cameras and they're looking at me sort of punching my numbers in. You've got to punch numbers in to get through the door, you know, of some sort of code or something. And I think, well, the door isn't always open these days, but I guess over the years, I remember Jane Garrett had some problems here in Brunswick.
0: Yes.
2: Some people just wandering in and being silly. So it got that way. But I'm sure you can get in eventually. And I think he only moved because the lease changed. It was no big deal. And it was no, the reason, what my point is, he moved before he became the Premier.
0: Thank you for that information.
1: I don't have a problem with that. Thank you very much.
0: I've got no problem with him moving office. Who cares?
1: That's exactly right.
0: Edo, thank you very much. Prisoners, low maintenance, low security prisoners. Evidently, it's only roadside work, according to a text that we've been sent. It's not actually fill in the holes. But if it was filling the holes, then it would be taking jobs away from people who are already employed in that area.
1: Well, it would be, but I think it's the fact that we've got to 500,000 potholes.
0: Yeah, the mentioning the 500,000 is really not good.
1: And as one of the listeners said, how on earth do they know that? So they've known that this is a problem, but they evidently have prioritised suburban rail loop.
0: Was that in the census? How many potholes?
1: Well, but they've evidently prioritised other projects instead of getting back to basics. And as we know, it all comes back to basics. Like councils, roads, rates, rubbish, recycling, any, you know, highfalutin, you know, overseas issues and stuff, that's not what people want. They want their roads fixed and their rubbish, and they don't want the ongoing thing. Is it a council responsibility? They just want it fixed. This was not an issue years ago.
0: Of course it wasn't.
1: Of course it wasn't.
0: No, just there wasn't.
1: I can't believe we're talking about it.
0: What we are looking, yes, here we are. We're heading to a state election, and one of the biggest topics, other than all the other bits and pieces, is God, I drove to Geelong the other day, the potholes. I drove to Terrelgan last Friday. Oh, the potholes. This is, it's like a sign of the despair.
1: But it is, because also, as people have said, we know that there's still that threshold that still hasn't been removed. You have to prove $1,681 worth of damage to qualify. The average tyre is less than $200. And you have to think about it. Somebody made a really important point the other day when we were speaking about it. In an ambulance, someone in an ambulance that is being rushed to hospital, and ambulances going over these potholes, let alone the other damage, motorcyclists, cyclists, normal people just driving along, all that hidden damage, there would be very few people that could find $200 in their budget for a busted tyre when people are just stretched to the absolute limit. And that is what the issue is.
0: Of course it is. That's
1: terrible.
0: What you've just spoken about, the first thing is, if potholes are not being fixed on our roads, we all mentally go, we're not doing that well. This is perhaps not so lucky as it used to be country. The other thing is that people are genuinely struggling.
1: Of course they are.
0: And when you drive on a highway, no matter where you head, and there are potholes, you think, bloody hell, things are not as good as they should be.
1: Can I just probably end and say that, you know, this pushing through with that suburban rail loop by Jacinta Allen, that pushing through with that statue for Dan Andrews, which was never meant to be. You know, it's not an absolute requirement. It's not legislated. It's an idea. The tin ear and the disrespect that they have shown to Victorians by pushing on with that, when they've damn well known about the potholes and the other areas that Victoria is falling down in, just shows an absolute arrogance. At the end of the day, it's Victorian taxpayers' money that they're using, and they have ploughed on regardless. They've put the credit risk of the state at risk, the credit rating, sorry, of the state at risk.
0: Which is an inherited problem for the rest of Australia.
1: Absolutely, for the rest of Australia and all our kids, grandkids and their, how are we ever going to be able to pay back the nearly $200 billion worth of debt by keeping on this same road? So come November, there's a chance for change.
0: Carolee Katsimbanis, I'll talk to you next.
1: I am indeed. There you go.
0: I'll talk to you next Monday.
1: Monday. Have a wonderful week, everyone.
0: Hey, after the break, now, on a much lighter note, there's a bit of Scrabble action happening here in Australia. I think it's happening this weekend. We'll find out more after the break. Are you a Scrabble lover? Or have you never played it? I think I started to play a game one night. I got interrupted. Love to hear from you. Do you love your Scrabble? How good are you at it? We'll find out more about this straight after the break. And after 9, Marty Fields joins me, the delusionist, straight after the news at 9.
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0: words. We love our words. We use them constantly, every day. Carol Johnson is online, Secretary of the Victorian Scrabble Association. Carol, are you a bit excited?
1: Yes.
0: Carol, why are you excited?
1: Well, this coming weekend in Canberra, it's
0: yes.
1: One of our major competitions for the year, apart from our normal national championships, where the top 20 players in Australia get together and contest for the Master of Australia, and
0: yeah.
1: then also the next three highest rated players from each state contest for winner of the state challenge. So I'm part of the team for Victoria for the state challenge.
0: Oh,
1: so
0: you
1: make the Masters.
0: So you're in training. Are we keeping you up too late for your training tonight?
1: No, I actually am sitting at my iPad playing Scrabble. Yes.
0: Yeah, Carol, this is really interesting. When did you first start playing Scrabble? And when did you discover that you were pretty damn good at it?
1: The normal story, used to play it as a child and then used to play with a next-door neighbour, and then I discovered there was a club nearby and went to the club and opened up a whole new world to me. But so many people loved it as much as I did, and that was 1986.
0: So, Carol, you haven't come from a background of being an English teacher or, you know, anything. Just fall in love with words?
1: Yes, yes. And honestly, the people who play are just from the broadest walks in life. I mean, when I was at that club, there was a wharfie there, and he was an amazing player, and doctors, professors, and just us ordinary people. I mean, I was just a various jobs, but secretary and government employee, so all walks of life. And
0: I would say that people would have a perception that the people who might be at the Scrabble Masters on the 5th and 6th of September this weekend here in Australia or in Canberra, in the national capital, would be professors, English teachers, Mensa people, but they're not. They're people who love words.
1: They're people who love words. Though with the Masters, and I'll admit this and tell it to everybody, the majority are male, and the leaning is towards mathematics, believe it or not. They're a lot of them involved. They're either accountants or statisticians.
0: Right.
1: And mathematics and tactics has a lot, strategy has a lot to do with the game of Scrabble also. And they're very good at that. Like, they probably all play chess very well.
0: Yes, I tried. No. I tried chess. No, I didn't do very well at that. Hey, what's the highest score you've received, Carol?
1: My highest game score for a whole game?
0: Mm-hmm.
1: In the 636.
0: Well, you'd have to be pretty happy with that.
1: Yes, I was. Yes, it doesn't happen often, but now and again, in a tournament. Oh well. Next weekend, I think there'll be a couple of 600, that's for sure.
0: Carol, can I just ask, Scrabble Masters, obviously Melburnians, unless they want to jump in the car and go up to Canberra, can't be a part of this. Can they watch online or anywhere?
1: Yes, it is being streamed.
0: Great.
1: And, yes, so that would be, details would be available on our national website, which just has to look up Scrabble Australia.
0: And great.
1: The details would be available. Yes. It can be quite interesting. And I mean, in Australia, we have David Elder, who is a Melburnian, but he has twice been world champion. And, Andrew Fisher placed third in world championships, and Narween placed second. And Esther Perrins, one woman, Esther Perrins came third when we held it in Australia.
0: Hey, Carol. It's great. We need a commercial break, but I, I hope it's a hugely successful event, and I hope lots of people tune in online. And if by chance the Geelong Football Club loses on Friday night,
1: no, they've got to beat Carlton.
0: Yes, I know. Don't tell me you're a Carlton supporter.
1: No, I'm a Melbourne supporter. That's
0: okay. Sorry, I mentioned the war. If the Cats get beaten, I'm going to take a particular interest in Scrabble for the next 6 months. Great to have you on the program, and I hope it's a great event in Canberra.
1: Thank you, Dennis.
0: Carol Johnson, Secretary of the Victorian Scrabble Association. Back soon.
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0: Marty Fields is along straight after the news. He's the delusionist. It's always good fun. Hello, Bruce.
17: Hello, Dennis. We're talking Scrabble, which everybody loves. My wife turned 60 last week.
0: Oh, that's great.
17: She had a little frame, and it had written on it, "Hey, look at you! You're 60 with Scrabble letters glued on it."
0: Yes.
17: And underneath it said, "But you're only 15 in Scrabble."
0: Oh, Bruce! Good work. Good work indeed. Thank you very much. Now, there's plenty ahead on the program tonight. The delusionist, Marty Fields. Shannon Lush, oh, gosh, if you've got a stain, send me an email or give us a call, 133-693, nights at 3aw.com.au, or a text message, 0477-693-693, because Shannon will de-stain your life, Marty will inform your life, and then Emily Power, after 10, will... Well, just talk to you about why life is good traveling around all of Australia. Hope you can stay with me.
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4: Good evening, I'm Jamel Wells. The first Australian has been confirmed to have died in the Nepal flood disaster. Nelson Scott reports from Kathmandu.
18: Michael Keats from the New South Wales South Coast was hiking near the Nepal-Tibet border when a catastrophic mudslide broke out. Mr. Keats has now been declared dead by his grieving family 6 days after the flooding began. His partner, Emily Boyd, confirmed the loss via a GoFundMe page and is describing his passing as heartbreaking and overwhelming. His death comes as the relatives of missing Australians continue to fly to Nepal in the hope of finding them. 26-year-old hiker Cara Severino remains the only missing Australian to be safely located. Nelson Scott, Kathmandu.
4: One Nation leader Pauline Hanson says the Prime Minister is to blame for death threats made against her. Anthony Albanese has called the party dangerous and divisive after it won a by-election in Western Australia. One Nation has snatched the once safe state Labor seat of Secret Harbour. Senator Hanson says the vitriol against her and the party is fueling political violence.
19: Been getting that many death threats and that's happening. It never happened in a country like this before. And the incitement that is happening is through our educational system and a Prime Minister who should know better than that. I don't take any note of what he says. I think he's a pathetic Prime Minister.
4: Police say a baby found dead in Sydney's west this morning was probably less than 36 hours old. A woman found the boy in a bin in Auburn. The mother's identity is unknown and she may need urgent medical care. Acting Superintendent Darren Sly is urging anyone with information to come forward.
20: We're also calling for any members of the public who may have been in Harrow Road in the last 36 hours as well, just if they saw something, is to contact police as well.
4: A Melbourne man's been seriously injured after being slashed with a machete while meeting with a man to exchange Pokemon cards. Police say the 29-year-old has been assaulted during a pre-arranged transaction of the cards in a car park. Qantas ground crews have voted in favour of taking industrial action over what they say is poor pay and conditions. The Transport Workers Union says 97% of staff who voted have backed industrial action, including possible work stoppages of up to 24 hours. No date has been set for a strike. The union will have to give 3 days' notice of any action. In finance, one Australian dollar's buying around 71.8 US cents.
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4: Brisbane prop Payne Haas admits the reality of leaving the club hasn't yet hit him. He'll wear the Broncos jersey one last time on Thursday night before his high-profile move to South Sydney. Haas says he wants to go out a winner.
21: Yeah, disappointing. Obviously, I want it to be better, but it is what it is. It's happened now, and I'm just trying to be present, especially with Pat and some of those boys who I've been with since day one. So I'm just trying to enjoy the week for what it is and go out and hopefully get the result.
4: Michael Voss is full of praise for Josh Fraser as Carlton prepares for Friday's AFL elimination final against Geelong. Fraser replaced him as interim coach before securing the role full-time. For the first time in 20 years, Novak Djokovic has lost in the opening round of a major. The 24-time Grand Slam winner has been eliminated from the US Open by Argentina's Mariano Navona in 5 sets. That's the latest news and sport.
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4: Clear with light winds overnight, getting down to 11 degrees. Tuesday, late showers developing with a top of around 22. Looking further ahead, Wednesday, a shower or two with a top of 17. Thursday, showers and a top of 18. Friday, showers increasing 18. Showers forecast for the weekend. On the bays, variable winds below 10 knots and seas below half a metre.
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0: That doesn't mean there's a sucker born every minute, but it doesn't mean that the information that Marty Fields is about to deliver, he's going to spoon it to us, he's going to deliver it on a platter. It doesn't mean that what he is delivering is for suckers. It's for people who want to know more about what's happening in the world. Marty, good evening.
1: What an elaborate intro. Hello, Dennis. It's me, Marty, the cuddly college of useless knowledge.
0: Oh, you've been working on that for a while.
1: I have. That occurred to me in the middle of the night. I sat bolt upright in bed, and I thought, that's it. That's gold, I tell you.
0: Don't tell me you worked Jenny to tell her I've come up with a little, a little dip thingo.
1: Yeah, I often do that. Is this funny? Shut up.
0: Yeah, that's right.
1: I come up with gags. I write them down, and in the morning it's...
0: Is it true Jenny wears noise-cancelling headphones?
1: She wears Marty-cancelling headphones.
0: That's it, yes.
1: And Marty-cancelling underwear. I've got to tell you, Simon and I... Simon and I were talking about the fabulous lady who was the chess Scrabble person.
0: Carol.
1: And she plays all around the world. And I said it must be hard to play in China because they've got like 440 letters. And Simon said the tile rack must be 5 foot long.
0: It's a very long tile rack.
1: Yes.
0: And there you go. 1-3-6-9-3. If you want to ask a extra question of Marty to do with any of his topics this evening, please give us a call, 1-3-3-6-9-3. Is crime rampant in the Netherlands, Marty?
1: Actually, Dennis, it's at an all-time low. One strategy to bring it down was to make a lot of the non-violent things that were illegal, legal, meaning they were no longer a criminal offence. In fact, this is so cool. Crime is so low and jails are so empty in the Netherlands, they borrow inmates from

0: makes you think about all sorts of other crimes. Well, what about crimes against children or crimes against...
1: Non-violence crimes. Non-violent things. They've changed. I did say that. A lot of the non-violent...
0: That's a huge saving to the government.
1: Fabulous. Yes, absolutely. Absolutely. But the thing is, if you're allowed to do something, you usually don't want to do it anymore.
0: Yeah.
1: And the money goes out of it. Like, I'm anti-drugs, don't get me wrong. I'm absolutely not in favour of it. I think every single drug that is an illicit drug is bad for you. Mind you, I like to drink and I fancy my Panadol and my tummy tablets. But, things like drugs that people, it ruin lives. And that's a fact. But at the other end of the scale, if it was legal, all the crime element would go out. Therefore, the price would go down dramatically and people wouldn't have to rob houses as much to pay for what they needed.
0: Yeah, that's...
1: There's a yin and yang to everything, I think.
0: Yes, indeed. 1-3-6-9-3 if you would like to chat with Marty Fields. Marty,
1: yes.
0: Now here's one that's close to many men's hearts. So, yes. Of course, not me. No. Gout affects men and women equally.
1: I'm sorry, boys, but gout affects men much more often than women. Now, that's because gout is caused by a thing called hyperuricemia, or an excess of uric acid in
0: yes.
1: the blood. That's right. Uric acid's found in things like beer, and because men tend to drink more beer than women, this is why people assume men get gout more than women. But it's not true. Estrogen protects women from hyperuricemia, meaning they're way less likely to suffer from gout. So they produce it naturally in their bodies, and it fights off gout. Although anyone who's going through menopause and stuff, they'll know their estrogen levels drop after menopause, and older women can still get gout. Today, doctors have identified a genetic component for getting it as well, which medieval and modern doctors didn't recognise. Up to 80% of gout sufferers show a family history of the disease. So if your mum or your dad got it, 80% chance you're going to get it.
0: Oh, I know someone whose dad got it and the son has got it.
1: Mm.
0: And has to take daily, not just once in a while, medication.
1: Yes, it's a product called Xyloprim. It's been around for a long time. It works very, very well. It's a one a day for the rest of your life. But it's better than gout. My dad used to get it, and before he got onto this medication, you weren't allowed to walk in the room when he had it.
0: Well, I can tell you I have experienced it, and the pain is pretty unbelievable, but it's not an ongoing issue with me.
1: No, I've never had it, so I'm very fortunate.
0: Deserve it.
1: Thank you. Thank you. Okay.
0: No, you should try it. You'll never, never know if you've never, never had
1: it. Well, you can't wish it upon yourself, though. I don't think there's anything you can do to make yourself get it, and I don't think anyone would want to.
0: No. Definitely not. The balsamic vinegar you buy is probably genuine.
1: I'm sorry, but it's probably not. Traditional balsamic vinegar is so expensive that it's served by the drop. A mere 100ml bottle can start at $250.
0: What?
1: Did you know that? I didn't know that. The region's production is limited to only about 8,000 litres a year. Confusion thrives in the market due to labelling strategies and ignorant use of terms in mass market brands, as well as counterfeit and low-grade products. Balsamic vinegar that is not labelled tradizionale, meaning traditional, is a blend of wine vinegar and grape musk made from grapes. Wait a minute. Let me read that again. Got me nose
0: fixed. So it's pretend balsamic.
1: Yes, it's like Timu vinegar, made from grapes with no particular provenance and aged in wooden or steel barrels for just a few months. So sorry, all you foodies out there, but if it's balsamic, you would have paid a fortune for it.
0: If it was real.
1: If it was real. And if it's not. Same with the Japanese wasabi. It's not. It's just dyed horseradish. Because wasabi is so expensive to make that stuff they give away in the little packets when you get your sushi rolls and all that.
0: Yes.
1: No, green horseradish, dyed horseradish.
0: I love wasabi. That if you go to a bit of a high end.
1: Yes.
0: Or you don't even know if you go to a high-end Japanese restaurant whether you're getting the real deal.
1: No, you don't. You can ask. Most good Japanese restaurants have it, and they also have the alternative. The same way a lot of pancake venues have maple-flavoured syrup, but you can ask for the real stuff.
0: Oh. Gosh, you're going to stop anyone going out and dining.
1: You'll get gout and you can't walk to the restaurant. And
0: someone's going to say, this salad, you said you had balsamic. I don't believe that's true. Prove.
1: Yeah.
0: Please.
1: Exactly.
0: And when you get your

0: Sushi takeaway? That's not real wasabi.
1: No, it's not. And you'll be the biggest pain in the bum, and you're all, none of your friends will want to go out with you.
0: Oh, I knew someone like that years ago. This was a normal everyday person, Marty. I can't say who it was.
1: It's not a clown or an astronaut.
0: No, a lovely, lovely person. But when the team of this area of show business were going out to dinner, like for the end of year, they all went into a condition of dread because this person, no matter where they went, no matter how high end it was, they would always complain.
1: I bet I know who you're talking about, but I won't.
0: No, I bet you don't. Well, you might.
1: I'll have a guess in the break.
0: No, you will not have a guess.
1: In the break.
0: You can in the break. That's fine. I don't want to put this person in, but
1: no.
0: it was almost like a condition of,
1: Are they still with us?
0: Oh, I think so.
1: Oh, well, then it mustn't be them.
0: Oh, well, it's not them.
1: Okay.
0: Wonderful 3693.
1: Clear that up.
0: Anne Boleyn was the most beautiful of Henry VIII's whiffies.
1: Whiffies?
0: Yes.
1: Okay. Perhaps she was, but nobody really knows what Anne Boleyn's face looks like, because Henry VIII destroyed most portraits of her after she was executed, and the rest have disappeared over time.
0: Wasn't it enough just to execute her? Do you have to destroy every living thing?
1: Yes, it's overkill, isn't it?
0: Certainly overkill, yes. Gosh.
1: Yeah.
0: Well, what about the other ones?
1: Not so much, but she's the one that really, you know...
0: He kept the Polaroids.
1: Have you seen Six, the musical?
0: No.
1: It's fabulous. It's about his six wives, and at the beginning they go divorced, beheaded, died, divorced, beheaded, survived. And they go down the line and tell you what happened to them, and the opening number is fabulous. It's a great show.
0: Did you say divorced, beheaded, survived?
1: Yes.
0: That's pretty hard, the beheaded, survived.
1: No. Each one has a word. And the last girl survived, Catherine of North Melbourne or somewhere.
0: Yes. We'll take a break. We're having fun.
1: Okay.
0: It's 17 past nine. Marty Fields, the delusionist, is with me. We want to find out about whether the Great White is as big a deal as we hear about. We want to find out about Amazon and possum poo and rat poo. There's so much ahead here on 3RW. I tell you, do not change your dial.
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0: 20 past 9, Marty Fields is with me, the delusionist. Ian, good evening. You're speaking with Marty.
8: Okay, guys. Thanks for taking my call. I have a gout question. I have, like, high uric acid, and my dad had gout, and the doctor continually wants me to have allopurinol. But if I don't take anything, I don't get gout. But as soon as I take that medication, it flares up gout almost straight away.
1: That's extraordinary. I wouldn't have thought so. Most medications are designed to quell the disease for which they are prescribed. So, yes, it's possibly coincidence. I don't know. There's a huge swell of medical opinion that's weighing towards mental control of your body's physical reactions. Like, if somebody, if, you know, think well, you will be well. Think sick, okay, you will be sick. So maybe taking the medication. Why would you take it if you don't have it?
8: Well, because my uric acid is a bit high, which is, I think it was 9 or 9.2.
1: So are you keeping away from things like prawns and beer and that sort of stuff?
0: Tomato?
8: Yeah, I'm not a person that, I don't drink beer at all, really. If I drink it, I have a drink of the spirit, but I'm not a drinker, like I'm a social drinker. So, it's really weird. I haven't had gout for 6, 7, 8 months. And the last time I did it, I was taking allopurinol, which flared it up. And then she prescribed another medication, which settled it down.
1: Yeah.
8: And then I stopped taking it. Of course, my uric acid is high. Is that dangerous to have a high uric acid?
1: Not necessarily. It will cause deterioration if it forms, crystallizes in your joints. But look, the old favorite of xylopurine, I'm not a chemist, I'm not going to tell you what to go and take, but talk to your doctor about alternatives. And if the allopurinol doesn't work, just say to them, can I get an alternative? And apparently you did.
0: Just explain to them exactly what is happening there, Ian. And of course, we're not medical people. We can't, our comments as gospel.
1: My specialty is gynecology.
0: No, it is not.
1: I can have a look at it.
0: Ian, thank you for your call. Oh, dear.
1: You say Merle, that every week.
0: Merle, good evening to you. Merle, the girl.
9: Oh, hello, Marty.
1: Hello, lovely Merle.
0: Hello, Dennis. You're good.
9: Very interesting when you're talking about food.
1: Yeah.
9: Wasabi and, you know, the...
1: Yes.
9: And vinegar, balsamic vinegar. But, I used to have to go down to the garden on Sundays and get the some of the things out the garden. But I've got Vietnamese mint in my garden at the moment.
1: Oh, that's beautiful. And not only is it good to eat, it makes the garden smell beautiful as well, Merle.
0: Not only that, Merle, it is excellent in outdoor, like fountains or where you've got goldfish out in ponds and whatever.
1: Put it near your peas.
0: It helps keep the water clear.
1: Does it?
0: Yes, it does.
1: Got you.
9: Well, it's lovely to grow in the garden.
0: It's beautiful, but you don't bring it in, Marty, and put it in your food after it's been in those ponds.
1: Why?
0: Well, because you know you don't know where it's been, but you don't know what the condition of the water is, do you?
1: No. Although if it's your pond, you can make it whatever you want.
0: Well, yes, okay. Merle, thank you for your call. 133693. Is the great white at the top of the ocean food chain, Marty?
1: I would have assumed so until I found out that a large great white shark was tagged so scientists could track its movements. Then something very strange happened, Dennis. The shark suddenly plunged into the deep ocean and vanished. Even stranger, the tracker recorded a sudden rise in temperature, suggesting it might have ended up inside another animal. Researchers believe the great white was eaten by an unknown massive predator that then descended back into the ocean depths.
0: Oh dear. Will people go into the water at Torquay this summer?
1: Not if they watched 60 Minutes last night, they won't. That Sheila has lost a Warwick farm and nearly let the matter drop.
0: I didn't see it.
1: Oh, I've yeah. It, I don't want to spoil it for you.
0: But I haven't seen it. Vince, good evening.
10: Oh, g'day. This is real. It's not a joke or anything, but my grandfather, he taught me this. When you go to a toilet and it's a bit, someone's left half a lung and it stinks, you light a match and the smell disappears straight away.
1: Yes, because that burns the methane and the bacteria is in the methane. That's what the smell is.
10: And you don't blow up. It just clears the smell.
1: Yes, that's exactly right. It's a very, very watered-down version of lighting your Roy's heart.
0: You're right. Right. Gosh, what a beautiful segment this is.
1: I didn't start it.
0: Anything else you'd like to add, Vince, while you're at it?
10: I'm just laughing my head off.
0: Well, we're glad you are.
1: Yeah.
0: Thank you. You're still laughing your head off. Vince, thank you very much for your call. Alex, good evening to you. What was that, Alex?
11: How are you going, guys?
1: It was Vince.
0: Alex?
11: Hello?
1: Hey, Alex.
0: Yeah, hi, Alex. Go ahead.
11: So I used to get gout,
1: yes.
11: And it was astonishingly painful, right? Like, you'd be lying there with a sheet on your foot, and it was excruciating. And I went to the doctor, and the doctor said, you know, oh, you can go on this medication and the pill a day, like you were talking about. Now, I refuse. Like, I'm not going to be paying my doctor a subscription for the rest of my life. And so I take the pill. And it's all lifestyle changes. And so I haven't had gout in over 3 years.
1: Good on you.
11: Because I've just been managing the prawns and the steaks and the beers. Still have all the things you like, just not as many of them.
1: Yeah, that's a very, very clever attitude, Alex. Good on you.
0: And there is a natural thing for anyone who is suffering, and I've tried it, and it does work. It is about a teaspoon and a half of apple cider vinegar, squeeze half of a lemon, fill a glass up to about half full with warm water and a teaspoon of turmeric, and it definitely works.
1: Who has that sort of time?
0: Me. It takes about 1 minute.
1: Add it up.
0: Oh, gee. Possum. Oh, hang on. The Amazon logo just says Amazon.
1: Can you picture it in your mind, the Amazon logo?
0: Not really.
1: Okay.
0: No.
1: Well, it does. If you can picture it or you can't, here it is. Underneath the word Amazon is an arrow that goes from left to right underneath it. It's very famous. But if you hadn't noticed, that arrow starts at the A in Amazon and finishes at the Z, meaning they transport everything from A to Z. It's a very clever piece of marketing.
0: Oh, that's good.
1: Mm.
0: That's good. I don't remember ever even buying anything on Amazon, but I know family members have.
1: We got a monkey from the Amazon. It was good.
0: Hey, that's good. I'm very happy for you. Possum poo and rat poo look the same, Marty.
1: They don't.
0: And that's very close to my heart just at the moment.
1: I'm going to tell you why it's worthwhile to know the difference, because a rat catcher won't kill possums and a possum catcher won't get rid of your rats. So you can save yourself a lot of money and trouble and probably the possums' lives by booking the right one. So the easiest way to tell if you have possums or rats on your property is to look at their droppings. Possum poo is like little cylinders, and they're quite fibrous and rounded at the end. Rat poo is kind of gluey and has pointed ends, And it's a bit more like just icky, kind of not as solid as the possum. And that's the easiest way to tell them apart. And this is all courtesy of my friend and yours, Nigel, from Nigel's Animal Rescue, who told me.
0: Well, he's spot on, because we've had possum poo on our garden path because of a big tree.
1: Mm.
0: And we've got the rat problem behind a few raised garden beds growing vegetables.
1: Well, in a very old suburb in which I live, in South Melbourne, there's plenty of rats under the houses and in the sewers and stuff like that. But the trees are full of possums. And I love the possums. I think they're beautiful. But the problem is they live in the trees.
0: Joy.
1: Well, you know, each to their own. They were here before us. They live in the tree above our backyard.
0: Just because you arrive at a venue first doesn't mean you get preferential treatment.
1: Well, people are probably calling in now to get in first for the stain lady.
0: Yes, the stain lady. She's not the stain lady. She's a lady who gets rid of stains. Her name is Shannon Lush. Wonderful 3693. Carry on.
1: And they drop tiny little Edgars all over the backyard. And you go out there and the dog's halfway through eating them. Oh my God, that dog is going to turn into a possum turd.
0: Yeah, if she eats that much. Fibre, yep.
1: Yes, or something. I don't know. She doesn't eat her own poo. That's good. Dogs that do that are hideous. They're not hideous. They're beautiful. But
0: you don't know what your dog eats, in all fairness to your dog.
1: No, you don't. When I go out, she's got my Uber Eats login. Yeah.
0: Does she have a guilty look on her face?
1: I'll see her.
0: Like, I may have eaten a bit of possy poo.
1: Yes. She doesn't lift her snout. She looks up with her eyes and keeps eating. So and she then, makes eye contact.
0: And then licks your ankle. Lovely.
1: Oh, come on.
0: Anyway, Marty, great to have you on the program. Marty Fields or Martin Fields. Which are you now on all
1: forms? I'm Martin Fields on Facebook, but the best place to find me is on Twitter, which is, I don't use X, it's a stripper name. And that's Marty Fields. And Insta's great too. Hey, it's Marty on Insta.
0: Beautiful.
1: And I'll see you next week.
0: You will indeed. Great to have you on the program.
1: Thank you.
0: Marty Fields along as part of the regular contributors on 3RW Nights. After the break, though, do you have a stain? Is it something that has just happened, or is it something that has been in your life for a while and you need help? The Lady of Stain is Shannon Lush. She joins me straight after these.
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16: What's that red dot on your sweater?
14: Shannon Lush.
0: Okay, let's be honest. We all have stains on clothing, on tablecloths. Stains in our lives, stains on the garage floor. We have stains everywhere, don't we, Shannon? Hello.
17: Yeah, yeah, we do. Or a messy mob.
0: Well, it's not just messy. Things happen. There could be two people living in a household who are, you know, meticulous in how they go about things, and there could be one terrorist who's in there and just, you know, spilling crap everywhere.
17: No, life's messy. It happens to everybody.
0: Yeah, it does. And that's why you were born. That's why this is your life's journey. Wendy has called in. Hello, Wendy.
18: Hello, how are you?
0: Good.
18: Hello, Marvis. just got a quick question. I have some adhesive spinal squares starting to lift up in the bathroom, and I was just wondering how to get rid of some of that sticky residue that's on it. Do you have
17: Your phone's a bit funny. Have you got your radio on in the background?
0: Oh, yes, you have.
18: Oh, very, very funny. Okay,
0: fine. Right. Wendy,
17: it's making the sound echo.
18: Is that better?
0: Oh, that's better. Thank you. Go again. You've got tiles in the bathroom.
18: Yeah, I've got some vinyl squares that were stuck down on the particle board in the bathroom, on the bathroom floor, and they're starting to lift. And I was wondering if you had answer to getting rid of some of the sticky residue that's on them after I remove them.
17: Yeah, there is.
18: On the particle board.
17: Yep. You can. It's how old is the adhesive?
18: Wow. No, it wouldn't be any more than maybe 2 years old, three.
17: 2 years old, so it's a fairly fresh one. Okay. The best thing to do is. Sorry?
18: Reasonably, yes. 2 to 3 years, you put down the little squares.
17: Right. The best thing to use is just steam. And the easy way to do that is just to use a heat gun and a damp cloth. So you lay the damp cloth down over it, and then you pull the damp cloth off and you run the heat gun backwards and forwards, and it bubbles off really easily.
0: Oh, good.
18: Mm-hmm. Oh, okay.
0: Where do you get a heat gun? Is it from Bunnings or Mitre 10?
17: Yeah, you can get them from any hardware store. They're not very expensive either. And you just keep moving the heat gun. Don't hold it in one spot so you don't burn your particle board. But it just removes it because the temperature that the glue contracts at and bubbles is much lower than the temperature that the wood will burn at.
18: Oh, very good, because we didn't use anything particularly to stick it down. We just stuck it straight down on the board. Mm.
17: Yeah,
18: okay,
17: see,
18: lovely.
17: With
18: Thank
17: some
18: you
17: of them,
18: much.
17: If it wasn't, if you had a waterproof seal in between it, you could have used tea tree oil to remove it with, but you didn't. You put it straight onto the particle board, so steam's your best option.
18: Thank you very much. Thank you so much for that.
0: Good on you, Wendy. You're welcome. Thank you. Sorry, I can't call, writes Damien, because I've lost my voice. You poor love. Hoping Shannon can help, I have a stain on wallpaper caused by rising damp behind the wall. Whoa.
17: Okay. The deal with wallpaper is that it can be washed, but you've got to be gentle with it when you do. So what you do is you use a damp cloth, hold the damp cloth over it, and stroke down from above, about 2 inches above the rising damp stain, downwards, and don't rub hard. Allow the moisture to soak into it, and then just let it dry. You may need to repeat it a couple of times, because the reason that you get sort of a dark line on rising damp is that it pushes all the dirt up through the paper.
0: Wow.
17: And you need to wash it back down again.
0: Okay. So
17: you'll get rid of it.
0: Oh, that's good. Hey, Nicole has sent an email. Can you please ask Shannon how to get soy sauce stains out of a cotton top?
17: All you need to do is use hot white vinegar. You just lay the cloth across a bowl and you pour hot white vinegar through it, empty the bowl back into the jug, keep going until it's gone.
0: Gee, that's a quickie. Brad, good evening, Brad.
19: Good evening, Dennis and Shannon. I've got a question about outdoor carpet on boats, so getting my boat ready for some fishing, and it's got a lot of moss in the outdoor carpet. And what your thoughts are might be around how to prevent or remove that.
17: Okay. You need to don't use a high-pressure hose no matter what you do.
19: Oh, the best, that's what I was going to do.
17: No, it's the worst thing you can do. It actually pushes the spore into it so it grows again faster.
0: Oh, Brad, you'll be in the naughty corner if you do that.
19: I reckon. I had thought about it, but I've got a pontoon boat and it's a bit big to get in the car wash. So
17: don't do that.
0: Shannon.
17: You need to do is go to the hardware store and go to the swimming pool section and you'll see all these bottles that say algicide. Uh-huh. You need to find any of the algicides that contain copper sulfate.
0: Contain it.
19: Yes.
17: It's got to have copper sulfate in the algicide. So read through them and then get the cheapest one. And then all you need to do is put 2 tablespoons of that into a bucket of water, a 9-litre bucket of water, and sweep it over and then do nothing. You don't hose it off. You don't sweep it off. You just leave it there. A couple of days later, it blows away by itself and the residue inhibits regrowth.
0: Oh, Brad. Shannon's changed your life.
19: One?
0: Yeah.
19: Perspex on the boat comes with a plastic film. Over time, like I haven't used it, and the film, protective film on the Perspex is stuck to the Perspex. Do you know a way of getting that off?
17: Yeah. You lay a piece of plastic wrap over it.
19: Yeah.
17: And before you put the plastic wrap on, you spray the surface with dishwashing liquid and water. Not one of the eco varieties of dishwashing liquid. It's 2 tablespoons of normal dishwashing liquid into 1 litre of water in a spray bottle. Spray it over the surface. Then you lay your plastic wrap over the top of it.
19: Yep.
17: It's better to do this at night or when you've got a really cloudy day. Don't do it in heat. And you leave it for about an hour, and then you take a credit card and you nudge the top edge as you pull the plastic wrap apart. If it's ready, that protective seal will come straight off. If it isn't ready, lay the plastic wrap back on and leave it for another hour. It's about time, not effort.
19: Thank you so much. You've saved me.
17: You're very welcome.
19: From doing the wrong thing because I was going to the pressure washer.
0: Now, Brad, what you were doing was what we would all presume is the answer, which it obviously isn't. So, Brad, if you've missed any of the detail of what Shannon has been talking about, this segment will be up at 3aw.com.au/podcasts for the next 7 days. So you grab every little detail. Hello, Paul.
20: Oh, hello, Den Den. I love you, Shannon.
0: Thank you. So do I.
20: I've spoken to you before. Got a John Farnham Age of Reason winch hitter that, being a guy, I just stored it in my walk-in robe, and it's not white anymore. It's meant to be white. How do I get the white back without using the lever and kitchen and the Colgate palm olive stuff?
17: Now, is this polyester?
20: Yes, a winch hitter, polyester. I don't think there's very much cotton in there.
17: You need to use a 3% peroxide solution. You can get it from the pharmacy. You get yourself a little bottle of 3% peroxide solution and you put 2 teaspoons of it into a bucket of just warm water. And then you put the garment into the bucket and put a dinner plate in on top of it so that it can't float. Otherwise, you end up with tide mark. Leave it overnight and rinse it with water in the morning and hang it on the clothesline to dry.
0: Is it that easy?
20: I was about to say, Dennis, I know that I can... Next time we have a barbecue, I can ask you to remind me of that. But no, Shannon, seriously, so I'll play that back on the podcast. So,
3: yeah, so
20: that's important. Well, John Farnham's a legend. And
0: my word.
20: And it's just that it's a large, but now I'm turning into an extra large since I got one of these Age of Reason winches. So I just want to try to keep it white. And by the way, how do I store it?
3: That's what I'm telling you.
20: Yep.
3: All you need to do is get yourself an old pillowcase and boil it. Boil the pillowcase, dry it on the clothesline so it's completely dry, and you fold it and put it inside the boiled pillowcase. It prevents the discoloration.
20: Yeah.
0: Even your dog wants to ask a question, Paul.
20: Dennis, I rescue dogs. I've been rescuing dogs for about 30 years, and thank you very much, Spook, for interrupting my call with Shannon and Dennis. And by the way, I love your show, Dennis, and Shannon, thank you so much. I'll get the podcast.
3: You're very welcome.
0: Paul, you're a good man. Thank you very much. We will take a break. Shannon, back with Andrew, Mel, Matilda, Craig, and others who are emailing. Oh, gosh, there's that much happening. Adam, we'll get to you as well. Back shortly.
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0: It's 12 to 10, 3AW. Shannon, how's your ego?
3: Reasonable.
0: Well, it'll be better in a second. Thank you to Adam. Since I've been using Shannon's clothes washing formula, Even my older and permanently stained washing is looking new. How good are you, Shannon
17: Isn't
0: Lush?
17: That nice?
0: That is
17: That's
0: very
17: wonderful,
0: nice.
17: Wonderful, though. It makes a big difference. You know, thank you very much for saying that.
0: And
17: it
0: there's
17: does
0: money
17: work,
0: saving,
17: it works
0: too.
17: It really well. And it, yeah, it saves you money and it's saving the planet at the same time. It's one of the things you've got to think about all the time.
0: Could you share that with us?
17: Poor old planet of us.
0: Yeah, that poor old planet. Share it with us, would you?
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0: This is brilliant. I got a text message here from Aaron. I smoke marijuana with tobacco in a water pipe, in a bong.
17: Yep.
0: How can I get rid of the black residue that comes from smoking through a pipe? Thanks, Aaron.
17: The best way to remove it is to use isopropyl alcohol. If you take a satay stick and wrap a piece of cotton wool around the end of it and bind it with cotton and dip it in isopropyl alcohol, it will remove the muck.
0: Where do you buy isopropyl alcohol?
17: You can get it from the pharmacy.
0: Okay.
17: It's used for sports injuries and things like that.
0: Great. Good luck with that, Aaron. Andrew, good evening.
1: Good evening. How are you, Dennis and Shannon?
0: Yeah, good.
17: Bloody wonderful. What can we do for you?
1: Here's a good one for you. You've probably got an answer to it.
0: I bet she has too.
1: Toilet seats. How do we keep them clean?
17: Well, in my case, I clean the toilet every time I use the toilet.
0: I think that's a good start.
17: And every time you sit down on a toilet, you have a sweaty bum that leaves skin cells behind, and it builds up. So that's what makes the toilet seat go mucky. So if you keep a rolled up pair of pantyhose in your bathroom, and you just the pantyhose, well, roll a pair of pantyhose up in a ball. You keep it in the bathroom next to the loo. And you rinse it with water and you wipe your toilet seat down every time you go to the loo and your toilet seat will stay clean.
1: Okay. How about stained ones then?
17: It will get rid of the stains.
1: What? Every time?
17: Yeah. Every time you go to the loo?
0: No, but there won't be any stains because you'll change your habit, Andrew. You'll just give
17: a quick
0: wipey every time you've done whatever you do.
17: Yeah. Every time you go to the loo, just wipe it down with a damp pair of pantyhose and it gets rid of the stains and you end up with a clean toilet seat.
1: Even though there's been stains for probably 2 to 3 months.
17: Yeah, it'll go away.
0: They'll all go away, Andrew.
1: Okay.
0: I know it seems unbelievable. It's like a miracle. It's like a second coming.
17: Wait till you try it.
0: But here, it will work. Please. Trust Shannon, I do, and she's never let me down yet. Mel, good evening.
2: Love you, Shannon. I have 2 questions. The first one is I have a bottle of oil of cloves made up with your potion. I wanted to transfer that to another bottle and use the bottle that it keeps smelling, obviously, of oil of cloves. Is there something like a white
17: How much oil of cloves are you using in the bottle?
2: About 3 to 4 drops in a 250 ml.
17: Okay, so that's too much. When you're using oil of cloves, it's 2 drops for every litre.
0: Whoa.
17: So you are making it 8 times too strong.
0: Yes, oil of cloves is very strong.
17: And when you put oil of cloves onto a plastic surface, and I assume your spray bottle is plastic, if you make it too strong, it will penetrate all the way through the plastic.
2: Okay, so I might as well throw it out.
17: No, you can get rid of it. You use dishwashing liquid and cold water, really cold water. put the dishwashing liquid and cold water inside it, give it a really good shake, and then with the cold water still in it, put it out in the sunshine for a couple of hours, and it'll leach out.
0: Hey, Mel.
17: Don't do that anymore.
0: Yeah,
17: don't
0: one other question. Yep, go on.
2: I will not. I have a 10-seater outdoor table. We've had it for 12 years out in the sun. We now have blinds to shade it. I took photos and took it down to the hardware, and he said it looks like a concrete slab, but it's like a plasticky type. Yep. And when I put water on it, it comes up beautiful. And he said to get some rolled up pantyhose, must have been listening to you, and some oil, and just lightly oil it. But I don't want to oil it too much in case when we have guests, they're going to lean on it and get, when the sun comes out, they're going to get...
17: Yeah, but you don't need to use very much. I know what he's talking about. See, what happens when
0: you... We'll have to be quick here. Yep.
17: Yeah, just use a half a teaspoon of vegetable oil on a rolled up pair of damp pantyhose and rub it over firmly.
0: Oh, there you go.
2: Beautiful.
0: We'll be back. Thank you for your call. We'll be back very soon.
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5: Craig.
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5: 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Do you decide to call redheads Craig, or do Craigs become redheads?
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0: Shannon Lush is with me. You can find Shannon's books in great news agencies, bookstores, everywhere. Maybe give one to Dad for Father's Day. Matilda, good evening.
13: Hi, how are you both?
0: Yeah, good. Go ahead, Matilda.
13: Shannon, we're just wondering how to get Prosecco out of a fur shawl and satin heel.
0: Ooh.
13: Sorry.
0: Don't ask me. Shannon, are you there? Over.
14: Yeah. Hello.
0: Yes.
14: Yeah, I'm here.
0: You just go ahead.
14: White vinegar through it.
0: White vinegar.
14: Yeah, just pour white vinegar through it.
0: Cold white vinegar?
14: Yeah, just cold white vinegar. Just pour it through it until it's gone.
15: Okay, do I put it in the washing machine or just soak it?
14: No. You just, with the shawl, lay it over a bowl and just pour vinegar into the bowl through the garment. And then you empty the bowl back into the jug and keep pouring it through until it's gone. As far as your satin shoes are concerned, you just sponge them with white vinegar.
0: Hey, oh, Matilda, what a magnificent end to a Monday night for you.
15: Thank you.
0: That's a pleasure.
14: Like you had a blast.
0: Oh, of course Matilda did. And we all like a good blast now and then. Matilda, thank you. Shannon Lash, great to have you on the program. Talk to you
14: thank
0: next
14: you
0: Monday.
14: Thank you very much for having me.
0: Emily Power from Somewhere in Australia next.
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16: Good evening, I'm Jamel Wells. The first Australian has been confirmed to have died in the Nepal flood. Michael Keats from the New South Wales South Coast was hiking near the Nepal-Tibet border when the mudslide started. His family has confirmed his death. Australia will tomorrow start sending an extra $3 million in aid to Nepal to help with the recovery effort. Much of it's for emergency hygiene kits and solar lighting. The death toll has risen to 903, with 43 Australians among more than 4,000 people missing. Foreign Minister Penny Wong has told the ABC rescue crews are battling difficult conditions.
18: We have difficult terrain, we have the extent of devastation, and of course, so many people missing and so many people who have lost their lives as a consequence of this.
16: One Nation leader Pauline Hanson says she's excited about the party's win in the Secret Harbour by-election and has thanked voters for putting their trust in the party. Lou Curtagen secured One Nation's first lower house seat in Western Australia, snatching the once safe Labor region. Senator Hanson says she doesn't believe it's a one-off and shows how fed up people are.
19: I think there's a groundswell of supportive movement that's happening. People have had enough of the major political parties to the point that they don't trust them anymore. You've had your chance. You promised us this. You haven't carried through. All the rhetoric, all the promises, nothing happens. And people are facing more pain and hurt, especially the cost of living.
16: Police are appealing for information after the body of a newborn baby was found in a garbage bin at Auburn in Sydney's west. They say the boy's mother needs to go to a hospital for medical care. An agency that's provided staff to aged care homes has had its licence suspended. Barton Care is accused of altering pay slips and using unqualified staff. Victoria's Labour Hire Authority has frozen its ability to deploy staff due to safety concerns. Tech experts are concerned there won't be enough staff to facilitate the 2032 Olympics in Brisbane. An Australian Computer Society report shows more than 44,000 tech specialists will be needed. Chairwoman Sarah Jane Peterschlingen says the Olympics are a great opportunity.
20: And we've got an opportunity to show the world our capabilities. Now, we're going to need a whole lot of digital technology to support those games. And if we don't have the workers that we need to deliver that, we're going to miss a huge opportunity.
16: In finance, one Australian dollar buying 71.8 US cents.
31: When Bears started, the funeral industry said easier, affordable funerals were impossible. But 50,000 families later, Bears proved them wrong. Bear, funerals made easier.
16: There's been a boil over at the US Open with four-time champion Novak Djokovic eliminated in the opening round. The 39-year-old beaten by Argentina's Mariano Navone. Djokovic saying his body failed him in the human conditions.
21: My whole body, you know, starts to collapse, basically cramping and pain, and yeah, the back just gave up in the end.
16: Geelong veteran Tom Atkins says the Cats concussion scandal has not been a distraction in the lead up to AFL finals. Newcastle Knights prop Jacob Sofiti has been given a 4-match season-ending ban after being sent off for a high tackle in his side's loss to the Warriors. Australian surfer Isabella Nichols has qualified for the quarterfinals at the Fiji Pro. You're up to date. That's the latest news and sport.
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16: Clear with light winds overnight, getting down to 11 degrees. Tuesday, late showers developing with a top of around 22. Looking further ahead, Wednesday, a shower or two with a top of 17. Thursday, showers and a top of 18. Friday, showers increasing 18. Showers forecast for the weekend. On the bays, variable winds below 10 knots and seas below half a metre.

0: 7 past 10, it's time to find out what is happening in the world of Emily Power. Because Emily will be somewhere in Australia that we may have never visited, but we want to know about on her trek around Australia that seems to be taking a long, long time, but I'm loving every week of it. Emily, good evening.
1: Hi, Dennis. Well, we're in a very unusual place tonight, and it's a terrific one. Batuta in far west Queensland, outback Queensland.
0: Where?
1: Population Batuta.
0: Batuta. I hate, yes. I hate it when you mention somewhere that I've never done a concert at. Where the hell is Batuta?
1: Well, you wouldn't have done a concert here because, well, there's only a pub and no town. It's the pub with no town. The population is 3, and that's the people who run the pub. And well, it's about at least five tonight because James and I are parked out the back of the pub down by the, you know, sort of down by the river here and camping, and there's a few people in the car park opposite. But Batuta is a fascinating place. That it's one of those places that exists only in your imagination until you come across it.
0: So, hang on, Batuta's got a pub, but according to what you've just told me, there's no one coming to the pub because no one lives there. I presume a whole lot of people come in from farms or land, you know, big acreage, come in for a bit of a Friday and Saturday night, you know, whoop up.
1: Yeah. Look, there's ringers who live on the stations and jackaroos and jillaroos who come in. But also because it's the pub with no town and it's very, very Australian, it's a tourist attraction. So people do stop off on their lap of Australia purposely to see the Batuta pub, to catch up with Robbo, the bloke who has owned it probably since about COVID times. There's a couple of pub dogs, a vast horizon, the Batuta Entertainment Centre, which is an elevated corrugated iron sort of shed off to the side.
0: Right.
1: Open fire, great hospitality, delicious food. And I tell you, it's one of those places where I was sitting there watching the sun go down and James and I were on the veranda and just enjoying the hospitality and thought, I would never

0: on Friday, they had the Batuta races over the weekend. So they have a racing carnival that takes in Batuta, Birdsville next week, and then Baduri the week after. I think it might be called the Sturt Desert Racing Carnival. And it had a rodeo on Friday night. And they take you, if you camp at the pub, the publican and his staff and friends will take you out in jeeps and on the back of old trucks and run you up the road to a race course, which is about 5 minutes up the road. It's the Batuta Racing Club. And there's a rodeo on Friday night and a thoroughbred racing event on the Saturday. So James and I went to both to check it out. And, wow, I went to my first rodeo as well on Friday. I buried the lead, Dennis. Went to my first rodeo.
1: Heavens above. So there's a bit of action on weekends in Batuta.
0: Yeah, it's the only thing that's going on for about 1,000 kilometres. if you can make it here, it's terrific. And there were people that intentionally came into town just for it. So I would say, I'm going to take a punt, that there were 20 and 30 caravans here. And there were some people that were in town, like us, just to see the rodeo and the races and experience that side of outback life. So, yeah, it is on people's calendar and bucket list for sure.
1: Nearest major town to Batuta?
0: I'd say Windora. There's Windora and Birdsville. I think Windora is closer. So Windora's got a pub, service station, caravan park, information centre. It's got a few services, definitely.
1: Can we go with, you know, a well-known bigger town? I've never heard of Windora.
0: God.
1: I've never heard of Batuta.
0: Let's put it this way. After we left Broken Hill, there's not much bigger after that. They're getting into sort of remote country now. So we went to Quilpie, which was town. Yeah, Quilpie. You'd probably say we went to, it's not a direct line. We went east to Quilpie and then we swung back around. So we went, yeah. So it's remote. There's not very much.
1: Where are you heading to?
0: We're heading towards Birdsville area. Yeah, next week, which is a bigger carnival. There'll be about 6,000 people there, I think, or that's been the crowd in recent years. So it's a much bigger event. But wow, I'll tell you, the people here are just, you're talking to people around the fire in the middle of nowhere here in Batuta. And as you can see from the pictures, it's super Australian, isn't it? It's what you imagined an outback pub to be, and here it is. It sort of appears on the horizon as you're coming through because there's nothing else. So you're driving along and it's flat, and then suddenly there's a pub, and I'll tell you what, it's great fun.
1: Isn't that wonderful? Tony has called in. Tony, good evening.
2: Oh, great.
1: Tony.
2: Hey, how you going?
1: Yeah, good.
0: Good. Hi, Tony.
2: Good. Hi, how you going? Hey, I was down your way today, Dennis, out in Tharang, taking some tractors down there.
1: Yeah.
2: And on the way back, on the freeway, I've never noticed it before, but miles upon miles and miles of handmade stone fences.
1: Yes.
2: And, you know, and I'm not talking a couple of miles. It just seems to go forever on both sides of the road.
1: That's right, and, you know, particularly around Stony Rises.
2: Yeah, and I was just amazed at the, you know, not so much the amount of stones that were used, but who made them and how long would it have taken? It was absolutely incredible. I've been up that road a few times, but I've never noticed it before.
1: Yeah, around the Stony Rises, you would have seen that. Tony, that's really interesting. Tony, can I just ask, I know the answer's going to be no, but you've been everywhere, but have you been to Batuta?
2: No, but I think I might have been close.
1: Oh. Right.
2: I definitely have not been there, but now, did Batuta not have a thing on

0: the Matuta News or the Matuta paper.
1: And they, it's Matuta.
0: And they used to do, like, satirical news items?
2: Yeah. Yeah, Tony, you're right. That's the Batuta Advocate, a satirical news site, named inspired by this place, not formally associated, but the Batuta Advocate did sponsor the races on Saturday, so there you go.
1: Hey, brilliant work, Tony. You get around, but you also obviously pay attention to where you get around too. Thank you very much for your call, as always. Emily, you did have a topic.
2: Oh, I did have a topic, and I want to talk about Mal Leyland as well. So I'll quickly throw out the topic, which was, what's the recipe that you make that you're so familiar with that you don't... Sorry, what's the meal you make that you're so familiar with that you don't need a recipe for? Those things where you just can go in blind, throw it together, and it works every time. And I ask this question because I'm starting to develop more and more of these as we live on the road, those go-tos where you don't need a recipe and you just whip it up completely from memory. And I think that these are the sort of recipes that people who travel a lot or maybe have big families and, you know, are masterful at. So that's the question. And Mal Leyland, he was here in Batuta. He was here in Batuta when we pulled in, Dennis, but I didn't get a chance to meet him because he was popular. The pub had him on, I think it was Thursday and Friday, signing T-shirts and books and things.
1: Hey.
2: At the pub. And he did a podcast episode as well. With someone who was here. So how's that? How do you like that?
1: That is magnificent. I've got a recipe for you that is certainly without needing to look at the piece of paper after the break. Wonderful 3693. What recipes are absolutely in your cranium and you can do it without having any guidance from a piece of paper or a or an iPad or whatever? Wonderful 3693. Back after this.
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1: 20 past 10. Cameron, good evening. You're speaking with Emily Power.
13: Hello, Dennis. Hello, Emily. I've got a recipe off heart I've used for many years now. It works every time.
1: Mm-hmm.
13: Banana bread.
1: Oh, banana bread. Beautiful.
2: It's a good one.
13: Do you want me to go originally from ingredients from start to finish?
1: How long would that take, Cameron? Do we need an hour and a quarter, or you can do it
13: you
1: fairly
13: don't.
1: Quickly?
13: You need about 90 seconds, 2 minutes.
1: Beautiful. Shoot. Go.
13: Okay.
1: Do it.
13: Three eggs in a bowl. Sorry, I'll start again, okay? Three bananas mashed, two eggs added, a teaspoon of vanilla essence, half a cup of vanilla vegetable oil, quarter of a cup of milk. You whisk all that together. You add in 1 1/2 cups of caster sugar, just bit by bit, whisk them in. Then you add a teaspoon of baking soda or bicarb powder, 1 3/4 cups of plain flour sieved.
1: Mm-hmm.
13: You place them into a loaf tin, which is lined with baking paper and sprayed with the canola oil, placed in a preheated oven at 180 degrees for 90 minutes. Tastes delicious, very good when it's come out nice and hot. You let it cool down a little bit in a wiring rack, cut into pieces, smear with butter. But like I said, Emily, use vegetable oil instead of butter in your greens because your banana bread will stay moist.
2: Oh, lovely.
1: Cameron.
2: That's the kind of thing.
1: Banana bread, very, very, very tasty. 22 past 10. Emily, there's one that I have. Generally, I follow recipes and then I, after I've done them according to the recipe, then I might just change things and make notes beside them. But there's one that I have done many, many times, which is Asian chili chicken. Have you heard of nagi?
2: I have, but I couldn't tell you what exactly it is.
1: Well, no, Recipe Tin Eats, nagi is the...
2: Recipe Tin Eats, yes.
1: Is nagi. A lot of people call her nagi, but it's nagi. But she does an Asian chili chicken, which involves garlic, ginger, chili or red pepper flakes, sesame oil, soy, honey, rice flour or normal flour, a bit of sriracha, a little bit of vinegar, and chicken... Oh, gosh, it's good. There's no point me going through the exact recipe, but I can do that without really looking at a recipe. Asian chili chicken recipe tin eats. If you like a bit of spice, this is very nice. Hello, Peter.
14: Yeah, hi. I just fluked calling, man.
1: Well done.
14: I was going to bring up about something else, and the lady there said you're talking about recipes, so I'll tell you my quick one. Went to the cupboard and didn't know what I could do because it was leftovers and had a pack of egg noodles there and comes in two packets. So I used one of the packets. I had two packets of sandwich sliced roast beef in the fridge. So I cut them up into little cubes and I had some peas, which I measured out the right amount. And I had some powdered soup packets. The what's the broth soup? I'm just trying to remember its name. Can't remember its name. Just got a mental block there. But
1: that's okay.
14: I put the two packets of the broth. It's a well-known name. Everyone knows this type of soup.
2: Like a chicken noodle, like a noodle soup, or a French onion soup, or a.
14: It wasn't chicken and it wasn't beef. I put the two packets together into one, made up one cup, and it made the sauce. And with the cut up little square pieces of roast beef and the egg noodles and the peas, it ended up being really good. And my partner liked it, so we're going to do it again.
1: Hey, good. Do you remember exactly how you did it? Exactly?
14: Well, it was so easy. We just got a bowl and threw the noodles in. And, you know, it was one pack of egg noodles, which I think was the important part, having the egg noodles. And the cut up the sliced roast beef, which we got from the supermarket already cooked. Yep. So we just cut that up to little cubes, threw the soup mixture I made up out of two dry packets of soup into one cup. That was the sauce, and threw the peas in and just stirred it all in, threw it in the microwave and heated it up. And,
1: you may be eating that for decades to come, Peter, and well done to you. Thank you very much for your call. Helen has sent an email, Emily. Been where M is at the moment. It's the best part of Queensland's outback. Cheers, Helen.
2: Oh, that's lovely, Helen. Oh, it is terrific out here. It's been even more peaceful since a few people have sort of took off towards where they're going, either home or towards Birdsville. But we'll have a few more days here. And I made a short crust pastry meat pie today from scratch, and that's why I'd asked the question. I'm learning these little things, you know, that we can just go to when I've got the time in a quiet place like this.
1: Hey, beautiful. Trish, who lives in Dubai, says there is a shopping mall in Dubai called Batuta, but also says I don't need a recipe book whenever I'm making minestrone soup or pasta sauce. So that's fair enough, Trish. Good skills to have up your sleeve. Emily, great to have you on the program. Talk to you next Monday. Hello to James, and enjoy the travels through sections of Australia that most Australians never get to.
2: Oh, it's great. I'm looking forward to sharing a new place with you next week. And, yeah, everyone have a good night.
1: Good on you, Emily Power, such an important part of this program. The quiz is next, then Simon Owens, 133693. Ben, Benny or Benjamin Ology tonight, 133693, straight after this.
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17: I know there are always three sides to any conversation or argument, but I want to go in for the side of the AI glasses. I'm as blind as a bat. What they have been able to do is be of enormous assistance to those who are significantly vision impaired. I listen to my audio books. I can make and receive phone calls and text messages, but I was out for lunch with some mates. It read the menu for me. It read the label on a wine bottle that was in front of me.
15: That is extraordinary, Chris. Mornings on 3AW.
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1: It's time for the nightly quiz, 133693. Tonight it is Ben, Benjamin or Benny Ology, 133693. But be quick to get through, 133693. We've got a question about a movie star, a sportsman, a musician, a prime minister, and one of the world's most successful musicians of all time. 133693. Ben, Benny, Benjamin, Ology here, 3AW Night. Simon Owens is not far away as well. Give us a call. And, of course, keep the emails coming 24 hours a day, nights at 3AW.com.au. Chris, good evening.
16: Good evening, Dennis.
1: Hey, Chris. You ready for the quiz?
16: Yeah.
1: Here we go. I played Gandhi in the famous movie. What was the name of the actor who played Gandhi?
16: I don't watch movies, but I'll just say Ben Affleck.
1: Not Ben Affleck. Chris, thank you for trying. Good to hear from you again. John? John has just dropped out. Oh, other callers, a couple of the lines playing up a little bit. If you want to call through, do it now, because this is not the hardest quiz that was ever written, because I know, because I wrote it. 133693. John has gone. 133693. Simon Owens with a great topic coming up very shortly. Good prize on offer. $100 to spend around Docklands. You will love it. Ben, Benny, or Benjamin Ology. John, we've got you. Good evening.
19: Yes. Is it John me?
1: John, that's you. You. Are you John?
19: Yes, it is.
1: Hey, John, well done. I played Gandhi in the famous movie about Gandhi. My name is Ben.
19: Ben.
1: Starts with K.
25: I played Gandhi in the famous movie. Ben.
19: Starts with what?
1: Starts with K. Ben?
19: Kilmer. No.
1: No, not Val Kilmer or Ben Kilmer, his brother. John, thank you. You can call back as many times as you can get through. You can play. Hello, Julia.
26: Hi, how are you going?
1: You know the answer. I've just got a feeling.
26: Ben Kingsley?
1: Correct. I ran into this bloke at Southern Cross Station about 2 months ago, out of nowhere. The both of us reunited after about 20 years. This ex-Geelong fullback who went to America as a punter in the NFL is Ben...
26: Ben Graham?
1: Yes. And good bloke too. One of Elton John's biggest hits was...
26: Benny and the Jets.
1: Benny and the Jets. Now, you've got the feel here. You're in the groove. Who am I? I am the Prime Minister of Israel.
26: Oh, now you got me.
1: No.
26: Prime Minister of Israel.
1: Have a think.
26: Prime Minister of Israel.
1: You would watch your evening news or listen to 3AW. You would have heard this name a million times.
26: Oh.
1: Julia. Julia, you could have done it. Brooke.
27: Yes.
1: Who am I? I am the Prime Minister of Israel.
27: Is it Ben Netanyahu?
1: Yes, Netanyahu is correct. Okay, we're on to the final question here. One of the world's most... Well, what age are you, Brooke?
27: I am 36.
1: Whoa. Good luck with this one. Sorry to
27: okay.
1: put a... Sorry to put a bit of an Alexander Downer on you, but what was one of the world's most successful musicians was a man who had hit records. He played the clarinet and he was known as the King of Swing. His name was Benny Who.
2: Oh, my goodness.
1: I know.
2: Benny.
1: Benny.
2: I don't know. Benny Blues. I don't know.
1: Not Benny Blues. Thank you for listening, Brooke. Please try again. They're not always this ageist as this quiz is. Craig, good evening.
6: Good evening, Dennis. I'll go on my gut instinct. Is it Benny Goodman?
1: It is. You're tonight's winner.
6: Woo!
1: Well done to you, Craig. Good work indeed. You've won a $100 voucher to Platform 28. Now, this is a great spot. It is a fantastic spot. Mark O'Reilly, O'Reilly and his team will look after you. You could go and maybe spend it on a meal. You can spend it having a few drinks with friends. You can just go for a wander around Docklands, go to Southern Cross Station and walk about 5 minutes and you're there. Craig, congratulations. You are tonight's winner. Marion will grab your details. Platform 28, where great events come to life. Craig, you're tonight's winner. And here's a bit of Benny Goodman. Probably his most famous song, Caravan. Listen to this clarinet.

0: There we go. It's 23 to 11. This is 3RW Nights. And after the break, one of our favourite segments, Simon Owens and Simon Says. That's next.
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0: let your backbone slip. Simon Owens, Simon Says, good evening.
1: Hello, Denden. How are you?
0: Yeah, good. Now, very good.
1: I had a topic all lined up and ready to go, but you and I just had a chat during the break.
0: Yes.
1: And I think it's something that we should explore further.
0: I think we should.
1: Flinging my topic, we can hold on to that for next week.
0: No, don't fling it. Don't put it in the rubbish bin. Just put it in the call waiting.
1: Yeah, we'll put it on hold momentarily. Who knows? We might need it in about 10 minutes' time if we get no calls on this new idea.
0: Now, the reason this has come up is because I experienced there are lots of tribute artists around.
1: Yep.
0: I experienced one in Gippsland on Friday night at the Gippsland Business Awards who was off the scale.
1: And I think it must be the same guy I've seen because there couldn't be two people this good at impersonating one person.
0: His name is Louis Feltrin. I don't know where he's from. I still haven't shaken his hand, even though he got me up on stage, but he does a Robbie Williams tribute. He is sensational.
1: Yeah, and he's the spitting image of him, isn't he?
0: Spitting image.
1: He's got the same eyes, the hair, the whole lot.
0: And he's got some, when I was watching him, I thought, you have got some of the, now I'm going way back here, but he has got some of the facial expressions of a cheeky Norman Wisdom.
1: Oh, yes.
0: Which Robbie Williams has got as well.
1: Yes.
0: Oh, my heavens, this bloke, he's got a voice that just soars. He's got every Robbie Williams physical thing happening. Cheekiness, excitement in the audience.
1: Yeah.
0: He held the audience for 45 minutes and they just absolutely loved him.
1: He's got all the talent and all the charisma. It's quite amazing. It's like they separated at birth, twins, identical twins. He's that good.
0: He's the same height. He's got the same look. He's got the same face. But the thing that sets him apart is he's got the talent to do it.
1: Yeah, absolutely.
0: Because no one looks at any performer more critically than when they're doing a tribute and trying to be the person.
1: Yes, because it's tough. Like you're taking somebody who's showbiz royalty to a point where they are that good that tribute artists want to, you know, do them, and so you're always going to come off second best compared to the original. But I agree with you. I saw him at, I think it was an Australia Day concert, or it might have been a Carol's thing. I think it was an Australia Day concert in Nunawading a couple of years back, and he absolutely blew me away.
0: Where is he from? Where's he come from?
1: I have no idea. If anyone knows, give us a buzz.
0: Louis Feltrin.
1: But
0: Robbie Williams. Robbie Williams Experience is the name of the show he does.
1: Yeah.
0: Gosh, he was. Whew.
1: So what we want, I guess, on calls, 133-693, if you'll excuse me giving the phone number. I know I'm becoming like Andrew McLaren.
0: Yes, and you just are. You're drifting into old man syndrome.
1: Yes, I've been working with him for too long now that I'm becoming Andrew.
0: Yes.
1: Have you seen a great tribute artist, somebody who has done somebody else's work and done the costumes, the whole hog? I've got another one that I'll mention it now if that's okay.
0: Yeah, go for it. Go for it.
1: So there is a show called, I think it's 100% Kylie or,
0: yes.
1: And it's Lucy Holmes.
0: Right.
1: Lucy Holmes is a breakfast announcer on Light FM. But she is also, just a stunning, great sense of humor and all that. But she's been doing a Kylie Minogue show for 20 plus years and she absolutely nails Kylie. Kylie herself has endorsed, I don't know if endorsed is the right word, but the Minogue family are aware of it and love what she does and think that she's wonderful. I haven't had the pleasure of seeing her live, but I've seen clips of what she's done as Kylie Minogue, and you honestly couldn't tell the two of them apart.
0: Isn't that brilliant?
1: Yeah.
0: It's great when people nail it, because I don't know whether they know it when they take it on, but it's just about the hardest thing to do.
1: Yeah.
0: It's like someone standing up and saying, I'm going to be Jerry Lewis tonight. No, you're not.
1: That's why my Dennis Walter tribute show never took off.
0: Yes, well, you probably are a tenor, and I'm not a tenor, Simon.
1: No, I can't go down as low as you, Dennis.
0: No one can go as low as me, Simon. Malcolm, good evening.
2: Good evening, Dennis. Good evening, Simon. How are we doing?
1: We're good.
2: Just wanted to, chat about Louis. Louis's been in the music game for a long, long time. He was the lead singer of a cover band called Crazy House.
1: Yeah.
0: Right.
2: And, friend of ours. And, he's done the Robbie Williams tribute for a long, long time. Very talented young man. So he's a Melbourne boy.
0: Well, that's the thing I didn't know, Malcolm. I didn't get to meet him prior to the business awards that I was hosting, and then I didn't see him after the show. But during the show, he suddenly said, get up here and sing a song with me. And so I got up and did Sweet Caroline with him, and then I did my bit, and then I exited the stage, and then he said, get back up here and do a little bit more. It was hilarious. It was fun. I've had emails from people who were at the event just saying it was just such a lovely impromptu situation. Some of the people who were there probably thought it was all organised. I still haven't shaken the man's hand, but gosh, he's talented.
2: Yeah, total entertainer. Very, very good on the stage. Holds the crowd, like you said. And he once had a poster of himself on the big... what is it? It's like a silo in Richmond there. A big silo. And
1: well, under the 9X clock?
2: Under that one, there was a big poster of him. It was something like, I think it was PDK or anyway, it was something, and it was saying everything's not what it seems or something like that. And it was the biggest poster you've ever seen. And there he was, looking like Robbie. Yeah, amazing.
1: Fantastic.
0: He was exceptional, just exceptional. Malcolm, thank you.
1: Hey, Malcolm, do you have his number? Are you close to him?
2: Yeah, I've got him. I'd have his number, yeah.
1: Give him a buzz. Well, tell him to ring in.
0: Give him a ring and tell him to ring in because I want to talk to him about something because he is an exceptional talent. I was so excited to see someone with that ability. Cameron, good evening.
3: Hello, Simon. Got two for you.
1: Yeah.
3: We also can vouch for Lucy Holmes as Kylie.
1: Yes, wonderful. Glad to hear that.
3: Thank you. Another name is Thomas Crane. Thomas Crane does Freddie Mercury in a Queen tribute band. We saw him at the Fashion Arts Centre a few years ago. He is awesome. He's got the look. He's got the moves. Awesome.
1: Yeah, I have seen him as well, and he was also incredible. He looks exactly like him, almost down to the teeth.
3: The teeth, the mo, just the movements, the mannerisms, everything. Just it was like you were just seeing Freddie was there.
0: So he's a Melbournean, Cameron?
3: I'm not 100% sure on that. I'd have to check his background, but he does a lot of work in Melbourne. He's toured around pretty much everywhere. Thomas Crane, just check it out then. He's really good.
0: I will look it up for certain, Cameron. Yeah. Thank you. Simon, how interesting is this?
1: I think it's wonderful. And we have such great talent in this country. Another one that I'll throw in, I haven't seen him work, but anytime anyone ever mentions Elvis Presley impersonators, and we know there's 60 million of them around the world, but Mark Tabone.
0: Oh, Mark Andrew. Yes.
1: Mark Andrew. Right.
0: Stunning. Stunning. Yeah. And he does about five of them.
1: What, five Elvises?
0: Yeah, he does Michael Jackson.
1: Oh, right. Elvis.
0: No, he does everybody. He is unbelievable. And our very own Darren James did a little bit of hosting for shows at Crown with Mark.
1: Oh, okay. Oh, there you go. But yeah, so he gets rave reviews as well, so.
0: Very, very clever. I saw a very good John Farnham one a few years back as well. Let's take a break. And have you been to see a great tribute show? 133-693 back with Simon after these.
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0: 7 to 11, Simon Owens is with me. We're talking about tribute artists. This is after me experiencing Louis Feltrin on Friday night in Gippsland at the Gippsland Business Awards. Does a Robbie Williams tribute, and it is off the scale. So good.
1: And that was him that we just played there, by the way. That wasn't Robbie. That was Louis.
0: He is so good.
1: Yeah.
0: Jack Gatto does a great Elvis as well.
1: Yeah, okay. I'm not familiar with him.
0: Yeah, Jack's very, very good as well. Marcus, good evening.
2: Good evening, Dennis and Simon. Now, I can't think of the name of the gentleman, but some years ago I saw several times the Bee Gees tribute band, and they were absolutely amazing as well. And they looked like them, they sounded like them, the songs were beautiful to listen to. Yeah.
0: And they had
2: a residency in America as well, you know, in Vegas or somewhere.
0: Was this this wasn't the Hebe?
1: Oh, the parody group, the Heebie-Jeebies.
0: Heebie-Jeebies.
2: No, it wasn't that. No, they were fair dinkum full on. And they invited us, because a friend of mine knew them, and they invited us back to have their, I don't know what you call it, like their munchy session afterwards or something. You know, it was like, you felt like with the Bee Gees. Yeah. Yeah, they were so good. You should look them up. I can't remember how they called themselves. It was a few years ago, like say, not quite a decade ago, but then they played down south, you know, and sort of, when I say that, southern areas of Melbourne, I don't know, Dandenong or somewhere like that, but they were so good, and such nice blokes too, and they were more overseas than they were here, and every now and then they come back here. Yeah, I've seen them about two or three times, yeah.
0: So they're Australian based, but they work mostly out of Australia.
2: Correct, yeah, in America, yeah, because they're so, and they got some accolade from Barry, I think, yeah.
0: Do they look like them?
2: Yeah, they do. One of them in particular puts in, I'm not even familiar exactly with the Bee Gees. I loved them when I was growing up. I was always putting on my mum's tapes of them and that sort of stuff, even though in my era they were a bit daggy, a bit out. But anyway, but the point is, they put on, one of them puts in these teeth to make him look like one of them. You can imagine one, I guess.
0: They had very good, they had very strong teeth exposure. Yeah.
2: That's right. But anyway, they did look like them and sounded like a very beautiful sound, just like the Bee Gees do. Yeah, 100% gold-plated, fantastic.
1: That's impressive. To be able to sound like the Bee Gees is not an easy thing.
0: Not easy at all, because there's a strong sort of, and this is not a criticism, I'm one of their biggest fans, a strong sort of nasally sound to the sound that they produce on record. Such tight harmonies, you just can't imagine. And, Marcus, that is really interesting. I'd love to know who that is.
2: Yeah, I'll look them up. They'll be there somewhere, I guess. But, yeah, too fantastic for words. Unbelievable.
0: That is brilliant.
1: Tony McManus just let us know Barry is 80 tomorrow. So there you go. So there'll no doubt be a bit of a Bee Gees tribute or flavour through Mid-Dawns tomorrow
0: morning. And with the passing of Johnny Young a few weeks ago, he mentioned that Barry took him into, he lived with Barry Gibb in London when he first went over there to try and, you know, further his career.
1: That's right. He did too. Yes. I had another thought. Oh, it's just gone from my mind. What was it? Oh, yes. Years ago, I went to a Billy Joel concert. I have told this story on air before, but yes. I went to a Billy Joel concert.
0: And 40 times.
1: Yeah. And Billy, you know, in between songs, there was a guy in the audience waving a poster, and he threw it up onto the stage, and Billy Joel's picked it up, and it was a Billy Joel impersonator, and I think he called himself Really Joel, as in R-E-A-L-L-Y. And he threw the poster up on stage, and Billy Joel said, are you any good? And the guy said, yeah. And so he said, well, get up here then. So he got up on stage, and he did one of the fast-paced, I think it was Only the Good Die Young, which is, you know, not an easy song to do, but he looked like Billy Joel. He had the Ray-Ban Wayfarers, which Billy was wearing, you know, around that time, and he absolutely nailed it. And Billy Joel's belting away on the piano while this guy was out the front doing his stuff. Very impressive.
0: That is special. Graham, good evening.
3: Hey, fellas. I was listening intently to the story about, it's called the Australian Bee Gees Show.
0: Right.
3: If you Google it, you'll be able to hear them. My son's been doing that. He plays Morris. They've been in Vegas for about 15 years, have a residency at the Excalibur Casino.
0: Good on it.
3: Before that, they toured the world and been to every country in the world. They tour Australia regularly. They've got two or three different groups that they've trained up. But my son, who does Morris, his name's Wayne, and he's been doing it for about 20 years now.
0: Oh, Graham, that
3: I'm actually waiting at the airport to pick him up. He's on his way here to redo his visa.
0: Oh, isn't that great, Simon? What a quote. Out of a little conversation we had in a commercial break down the line, Graham, that is really lovely.
1: These people
0: who do these tribute shows have exceptional abilities when it's really good. Sometimes they're not so good. But the really good ones, like your son, it is a very special talent. Well done to him.
1: That's awesome.
0: Give him our regards. Simon Owens, thank you.
1: Thank you, Din.
0: We're heading towards 11 o'clock. Where have you experienced great service? I've got a couple of stories. Oh, gosh. And Scrabble. What's your favourite board game? 133-693.
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5: Good evening, I'm Jamel Wells. One Nation is accusing the Prime Minister of inciting political violence after he described the party as dangerous. Federal Politics editor Michael Packey.
6: The fallout from One Nation's win in the West Australian seat of Secret Harbour has sent shockwaves through Labor ranks, given they've held the state electorate for 40 years. The PM used a key speech to claim One Nation poses a threat to Australia's way of life. Party leader Pauline Hanson says such rhetoric is irresponsible.
7: I've been getting that many death threats and that's happening. It never happened in a country like this before.
6: Labor Minister Murray Watt argues the government must learn from the Secret Harbour result.
8: We've got to keep delivering the real change to make people's lives better.
6: Two new opinion polls show support for One Nation and the Labor government remains neck and neck, with the coalition stuck in third spot. Michael Packey reporting.
5: Rescue crews in Nepal are battling difficult terrain to search for survivors of the devastating flood. The first Australian death has been confirmed, hiker Michael Keats from the New South Wales South Coast. The death toll has risen to 903, with more than 40 Australians among at least 4,000 people missing. Foreign Minister Penny Wong has told the ABC Australian aid is heading to the region from tomorrow.
9: We've been working around the clock to get information to seek to confirm the whereabouts of Australians and to support the crisis response, including through humanitarian assistance.
5: More e-bike laws have come into effect in Queensland. For the first time in Australia, parents will be penalised if their children breach the laws. Unsupervised e-bike and scooter users will need to be at least 16 and hold a learner driver's licence. Around 28,000 irrigators have lost a class action against the Murray-Darling Basin Authority. The action was on behalf of irrigators from southern New South Wales and the Goulburn-Murray region of northern Victoria. They claimed the authority mismanaged river operations, causing lower water allocations. Advocates want the federal government to help reduce the cost of treatment for blood cancer. Leukemia Foundation research shows Australians with the cancer are out of pocket for over $3,500 a year. Head of research Bill Starevsky says too many patients are suffering financial hardship.
10: Now, those costs are not just medical or medication, but they include everyday bills and costs, and for some, particularly regional rural patients, it's travel and accommodation.
5: In finance, one Australian dollar buying 71.6 US cents.
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5: Carlton is rejecting injury concerns about Nick Haynes ahead of Friday's elimination final against Geelong at the MCG. The 34-year-old defender missed training today. Newcastle prop Jacob Saifiti's NRL season is all but over after he was given a 4-game suspension for a high tackle. Roosters halfback Sam Walker has had surgery on an ankle injury. Teammate Connor Watson says Walker could return during the finals. At the US Open, Aussies Alexander Vukic and Kimberly Birrell have had first-round matches suspended due to bad weather. Four-time champion Novak Djokovic has been eliminated. That's the latest news and sport.
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5: Clear with light winds overnight, getting down to 11 degrees. Tuesday, late showers developing with a top of around 22. Looking further ahead, Wednesday, a shower or two with a top of 17. Thursday, showers and a top of 18. Friday, showers increasing 18. Showers forecast for the weekend. On the bays, variable winds below 10 knots and seas below half a metre.
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0: It's 7 past 11. Where have you had great service? I mention this because one of my daughters is doing a bit of a house renovation. Very stressful. She's stressed. Everyone's stressed. But she has been looking at kitchen bits and pieces and, you know, wardrobes and whatever. But she has had an incredible, she said, can you please mention this person on your radio program? I said, okay, no dramas, no conflict of interest or anything like that. She wants to mention someone called Tanya Smale, who works at E&S Trading. You would hear Rob Sinclair and E&S ads here on 3AW and right across television and everywhere, across every part of media going around. But evidently Tanya, who I haven't met, has just been so patient and so, what's the word, professional about looking after a client. a client that she had no idea has any relationship to me. So well done, Tanya Smale of ENS Trading. So I want to hear your stories of great service where you've had really, really good service, not going beyond the your expectation, but going, you know, that extra couple of centimetres, centimetre perfect, Dennis Cometti. 1-3-6-9-3. Love to hear from you. Also, we spoke to Carol earlier this evening, whose love of Scrabble has taken her around the world. What's your favourite board game? Is there a board game the family gets together and plays? I hope so. I hope so. Some of my lot have been enjoying Monopoly again recently. And continuing on with Simon's topic, best tribute acts and cover bands. 1-3-6-9-3, an email from Dawn in Hastings. Thank you, Dawn. Mark Andrew is, in my opinion, the best Elvis tribute artist, including those from overseas. He's kind and humble. Yes, he is. Dennis, did you treat yourself to Vegemite on the weekend, Dawn? Sadly, no. But it's happening on Wednesday morning. 1-3-6-9-3. Hello, Tony.
2: How you going?
0: Yeah, Tony, welcome along.
2: How you going, Dennis Walter?
0: Yeah, where are you listening, Tony?
2: Free HA Mix FM.
0: Oh, through Ace Radio.
2: Ace Network.
0: 3HA in Hamilton. Yeah, good on you. What's happening, Tony?
2: I'm always ringing up to say good day to you.
0: Mm-hmm.
2: And my driver's license number 043944.
0: No, don't give it all out. Don't give it all out. Tony, what's been happening today?
2: I used to live in Alice Springs.
0: You what, sorry?
2: I used to live in Alice Springs in Port Douglas.
0: Oh, okay, Port Douglas, lovely. Alice Springs I haven't been to.
2: I went to Cape Tribulation.
0: Oh, Cape Tribulation, where the crocs are in the river. Yep.
2: That's across the Daintree River.
0: Yeah, Daintree, beautiful.
2: It's good up that way.
0: Hey, Tony, what brought you back to Victoria?
2: Oh, my mother was dying of cancer and I had to run the fish and chip shop.
0: Okay.

0: fracture your neck and a fractured back.
1: Oh, gosh. How did that happen?
0: I was getting involved with Aboriginals attacking me with a null and number and iron and picket fence.
1: Oh, okay. Hey, Tony, good to hear from you. Please call again. And good to know that you're listening via Ace Radio, which people are listening through 3CS Colac, 3YB Warrnambool, 3WM Horsham. Let's see if I can get them all. 2AY in Albury, 3SH in Swan Hill. And I know I've missed one, but someone will ring in and tell me. And 3AW in Melbourne. Faye, good evening.
2: Oh, good evening, Dennis. It's Faye from Frankston here.
1: Good on you, Faye.
2: You were talking about tribute people.
1: Yeah, performers, yeah.
2: Well, performers, artists. I love Roy Orbison.
1: Oh, yes.
2: And two tribute people was Dean Bourne, who dresses like him.
1: Yes, I've heard of him. Yep.
2: And John Stephan, who doesn't dress like him, but he has the most beautiful voice. And he not only sings Roy Orbison, John Stephan, he sings John Denver or Glen Campbell.
1: Yes.
2: And Elvis ones, there's Mark Anthony.
1: Oh, Mark Andrew, yes. Mark Tabone. Oh, Mark Anthony, no, that's another one, yes.
2: Yes, there's another one who just is like him and, you know, sings like him. And there's another one, I don't know his name, but his wife's with him in the act. And he did, a few months ago, Buddy Holly for the first half of the show. And the second, after interval, he did it come out as Elvis.
1: Hey, that's good.
2: His name. But then he came to the Art Centre of Frankston and did Johnny Cash and, what's her name? Johnny Cash as well.
1: June Carter, yeah.
2: June Carter. I don't know what's the matter with me tonight. I'm really stumbling over words.
1: No, don't worry about it. No drama at all.
2: Anyway, I'll be able to see you at Christmas time too.
1: Oh, excellent. Thank you, Faye. Thank you very much for your call. Josie, good evening.
3: Hello, Dennis.
1: Hey, Josie.
3: I can't bear the service that you get from ENS.
1: Mm-hmm.
3: When you listen to him, he's always replacing thing and helping people out. And I don't know any other business that would do what Rob Sinclair does.
1: Rob is a friend of mine via working at 3AW, but this compliment that I mentioned a few minutes ago has got nothing to do with that. It's purely the experience that one of my daughters has had going into one of his stores. Josie, that is very good news, and I'm glad you've had that sort of service. And, yes, he's community-minded and terrific business. Thank you very much. Peter, good evening.
4: Good evening, Dennis.
1: Hi, Peter.
4: I before I mention my story I wanted to talk about, or article or comment, I found a Jimi Hendrix Monopoly game in a store.
1: It
4: was shut down. I thought, I'm going to buy this, but I haven't had time to open it up and play it yet, but it's going to be interesting to find out what's in it. So, yeah, Jimi Hendrix Monopoly game.
1: Hey, that'll be good.
4: Yeah, it'll be interesting.
1: It'll be interesting. Maybe the better than, maybe not good.
4: Who knows? We'll find out. What I'm bringing up about is I don't understand how the MCG is left vacant so many Saturday afternoons at 2 o'clock.
1: Yes.
4: And this Friday, we have Carlton and Geelong playing Friday night, and the ground's going to sit there empty on Saturday, and myself, along with a lot of other people, live down the Western District, or there's people way out of Melbourne.

0: I want to go to this game.
1: Yep.
0: And I used to get home from footy matches, this is years ago, at night time to within 5-10 kilometres of my farm, and I had to pull over and go to sleep in the car for the night. It just puts everybody at risk on the road. Elderly people can't go, families can't go with young kids, handicapped people can't go. I just think the AFL never thinks it out. They discriminate against those type of people. And of all chances, they've got to let a lot of people that can't get to this game go by having it on Saturday. But no, nothing changes. They're belligerent. They're inconsiderate. And this is one of the reasons why so many people don't like the AFL. Well, I'd like to see a big survey done on the AFL and everyone cut loose on what they want to say about them. And that would give them a big surprise, I reckon.
1: Now, Peter, can I just ask, who do you barrack for?
0: Yeah. I've become neutral now because I just find it too hard to get up to the footy. So I've just dropped it by the wayside.
1: Who did you barrack for?
0: Who did I follow? Well, I was born in Ballarat, and I grew up with Ballarat being St Kilda's recruiting ground.
1: Right.
0: So there were a lot of people I knew just around, you know, Ballarat and that who made their way to St Kilda. And over the years, you know, I ended up getting a membership to the MCG there, and I tried to follow Melbourne, but that seemed too hard to try and follow them. I'd rather follow St Kilda, but I just couldn't get the interest up because it's too hard to follow a team when you live so far away and you can't get to the games all the time. And Geelong is predominantly Western District supporters.
1: Yeah, the reason I've asked you who you barrack for is that something came up with Mark Allen on here on 3RW, and he made a really valid point. This Friday night, Carlton play after a 6-day break. They play in the next finals round. They're playing against Geelong, who have had 13 days off.
0: It shows the intelligence of the AFL, doesn't it?
1: But that is just not fair because there could have been a different sort of focus of where the games are played and whatever. I know they've got different things to consider, but that, and I've got a son-in-law who's locked on Carlton, has been all his life, but that to me is just not fair.
0: No, look, the AFL are not with it. I really want there to be an open survey for the whole of the community, anyone in Australia to put their two bobs in on what they think about the AFL and get these people in their ivory tower to wake up to what the public actually thinks of them, because there's just too many night matches and it's really put people out of going to the footy. I've had too many near misses. I've had the police pull up out of Colac, about 20 k's out of the Colac on the highway, say, what are you doing? I'm saying, I'm having a power nap. I can't drive any further. And I just got to a stage where I gave it up, and I just gave up following teams, because to me, you've got to go to a match to really follow your team. And I just let it go because the nature of the game changed. There was a time when predominantly we had Saturday afternoon or Sunday afternoon football, and night football was sort of like a rare thing, you know. And I don't know, just look, I reckon if you opened the lines up, you could go for 4 hours every night for a week with everyone having their two bob on how much they dislike the AFL and what their reasons are.
1: Peter,
0: and this Friday night is a classic.
1: Peter, thank you very much for your call. And I mean, I'm a Geelong supporter. I'm with the Cats to win. And to me, that gives them a huge advantage going into this game on Friday. But I don't necessarily want that advantage. I want it to go in on a somewhere near level playing field. Peter, thank you very much. That's an interesting caller. And maybe other people have got, have an opinion on this topic. 133-693, back after this.
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1: Thank you to... I haven't actually got a name on this email, but the best service I've ever had is from Lana, the owner, and Jenny from Woolly Butt. Ooh, what's Woolly Butt? Woolly Butt in Rosanna. Thank you, Kathy. Kathy has sent that email in, whatever Woolly Butt is. Greg, good evening.
13: Oh, how are you, Dennis? It's Greg from Colac. You missed the most obvious one, mate. 3CS Colac.
1: That was the first one I gave, Greg.
13: Oh, was it? Sorry, I'm...
1: Yes, it was.
13: Yes, also sorry to hear about Dolly Parton too.
1: Oh, mate. Yes. That was, I've never seen an outpouring of, emotion and respect towards a superstar as I've had with that, Greg. It was overwhelming. I don't know whether you would have looked at social media or everything, but everyone, no. whether they were 18 or 80, everyone was just putting out, gosh, we loved her. We loved what she stood for.
13: It's going to be a big funeral when it comes.
1: Including Jeff Kennett, who suggested, well, now that we don't have the Daniel Andrews statue, there should be a Dolly Parton statue because she brought out this goodwill towards all people.
13: That's exactly right. It should be. Was I going to say, you barrack for Geelong, don't you, or...
1: Yes, it's been alleged, and I'm happy to say that's correct.
13: Okay,
1: You break for Carlton, I've just got a feeling. Oh, Collingwood,
13: I'm Collingwood or Bulldogs, but my team here in Colac is the best team out of the AFL teams. The team in our league, Colac Imperials, it's a really good, committed team, and they've got a lot of good players, and we've beat... LV last weekend, so we've got Lawn this weekend. We beat Lawn, we're in the grand final, which I think we should do.
1: Oh, great. good on you. So you don't play against Geelong clubs as such?
13: No. I've never played. I regret it now. But
1: right.
13: I've never played football. But yeah, that's my team here, Colac Imperials, and no, it's a really good club. And you probably you probably would remember a bit long ago a player called Tony Francis.
1: Yes.
13: Yeah, he played. I'm pretty sure he played in the 1990 Grand Final for Collingwood. We've got an exact player exactly like him at our club now, and his name is Jezza, and he's exactly like him. He's a terrier. He's fantastic, and he's got a son, and yeah, it's really good.
1: Hey, good on you. Thank you very much, Greg, for your call. Merrill, good evening and welcome.
6: Hi, Dennis. You were talking about board games, and my friends and I play quite often the game called Rummy Cub, which isn't exactly a board game, and it's not exactly a card game. It's like a game of tiles that you put down. So, but it's such fun. We laugh ourselves silly. And in the shop last week, I got a game called Stop Smoking, and it's from the 70s. And it's, you pick up cards and you have to do what the card says. And, you know, the aim is to get as few cigarettes as you can to get stuck with.
1: Gosh.
6: You know. Yeah, it's quite funny, and it's actually quite rare too. But it's really.
1: What's
6: good.
1: It called again?
6: And it's called Stop Smoking.
1: Stop Smoking. I've never heard of it.
6: No, I haven't either, but the one I've got is an Australian version, and there is an American version as well.
1: Yeah.
6: But, it's really quite funny. I mean, you just throw the dice and you pick up cards and you move around the board, and like you do with all board games, but the aim really is to get as few cigarette cards as you can. So you've got to try and miss the ones that are going to do that, and the winner is the one with the least cigarettes at the end.
1: The lawyers, if you end up with the least gaspers, you're the winner.
6: Yeah.
1: Hey, isn't that good? I've never heard of that, Merrill. Thank you, and I hope Rainy Day Books is going along really well. John?
10: Hello again.
1: Hello
10: Dennis.
1: Again.
10: Is
1: hello.
10: Lily?
1: Hello.
10: Dennis Lilly?
1: No, Dennis Lilly. It's Dennis Walter Operatus, the Greek radio announcer singer.
10: Oh, right. You sing too.
1: Yeah.
10: Amazing.
1: Amazing grace sometimes.
10: Would you like to hear Millions to Spare?
1: What is Millions to Spare?
10: It's a poem.
1: We need a commercial break shortly, but if you want to do a verse or two, that's fine.
10: Oh, well, it's five stanzas, so...
1: Well, we can maybe do one, John.
10: One? Who wants to be a millionaire? There is plenty of money to spare. Mm. Or maybe you could go to on the chase where they're liable to be erased. So that's one.
1: Oh, good. Yeah, give us another one.
10: There is always the cash cow... And they even show you how. You can tell they're a simple, plenty of money. Now, I suppose you think that is funny.
1: Hey, John, well done. Did you find writing your bits of prose, you find it relaxing? Good for you?
10: Yeah, it is. It takes me about half an hour to write one poem, so...
1: That's all right.
10: It isn't very long.
1: Yeah. But there's no rush. You just, as it comes to you, you do it.
10: That's it, yeah.
1: Well, thank you for calling in tonight. It's 11:30, 3RW. Chris, Karen, Craig, Kyra, Justine, Jim and Leanne, looking forward to chatting with you straight after these.
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1: So many calls, so little time. Chris of Broadmeadows, good evening.
26: Hello, Dennis. I'd like to thank that really good hospitality I got from the Victorian Government contractors who changed my gas hot water over to electric last week. They have plans with the orders to come in and do the gas flame stovetop and the gas hot oven, but I think I've got a choice now. I'd rather keep them for two reasons, because I worked in five kitchens and I'm a conventional cook. I believe in conventional way of cooking, but in case we've had four outages of electricity this year, three of them planned, one unplanned, and I'd like to be able to boil water in case I want to make a cup of tea or coffee, which I do drink a lot when I'm at home or watching the races or, you know, and the chase and Parliament question time and stuff like that.
1: Yep.
26: But also, but I will be I won't be getting no more $300 plus gas bills during the winter. There's about two or three of them through the winter period. But I'll finish by saying this. Simon, the fellow from Orlando, no pub still there tonight. Simon Owens.
1: Simon, are you still here?
27: Yes.
26: Do you remember the fellow? You know, I've been ringing regularly since interacting with Fred since the middle of February 92. Remember the fellow used to promote his restaurant, and I think it had a name change, and one of the first name was called Contadina's. He used to be a guest.
1: Oh, yes. I went there one night.
27: Yeah, Giovanni had La Contadina, and then it became the Olive Jar.
26: Yeah, the Olive Jar, yeah. He's still with us, or you don't know? Or...
27: He's still with us, but he and the family got out of the restaurant business. They sold it off or closed it down or something and decided to move on.
1: Well, we went there with Ernie and Glennis.
26: And if I may quickly say this, I'd like to start going back to Young and Jackson. Someone used to ring up promoting the gigs at Young and Jackson on the Friday Saturday. I used to go every Friday night and then go for the hair of the dog, a couple of quiet ones on the Saturday morning at 10 o'clock to, before getting a race train out to Caulfield or Flemington with my cook, Eddie, who he served in the military in the Korean War. And they had an In Excess cover band. I think it was called In Excess, named after one of In Excess's earlier albums. Yeah, and I just wonder, do they, In Excess, if that's a band I'd like to go and see, a cover band of In Excess, yeah.
1: Well, I don't know whether they're still around, Chris. Thank you for your call, as always. Karen.
0: Again, just interesting, quickly. Yeah, I was just going through the news on my phone, and last June, somebody won the Powerball 100 million, and this one that won four wasn't collected. I reckon it was a backpacker that went through. And
1: so hang on. So someone has won $100 million and never collected it.
0: Yeah, I'll tell you what. If I had won $100 million, I'd be fun spending it.
1: $100 million.
0: $100 million is sitting there in the coffers, whatever they call it. Now the best service I've ever had is Centrelink. And when I transitioned from work life, and my gastritis got the best in the legs.
1: Yeah.
0: It's from a colonel job. I went down to transition onto the age pension, and I tell you what, they are good.
1: That's good.
0: You hear all these stories about people having trouble with Centrelink.
1: Yeah, except, Karen, you probably went in with an open heart and a smile, and that would be all you need to get good service, because a lot of people walk in there presuming it's going to be difficult, and it probably doesn't need to be. Karen, thank you. Craig.
2: G'day, Dan.
1: Hey, Craig.
2: I'm glad that guy rang earlier about the final scheduling, because it's just nuts. The fact that the AFL locked in the Geelong elimination final for the Friday night and the Adelaide elimination final for the Saturday before they knew who they were playing, and as it's turned out, Footscray played the wild card on the Friday. They get an 8-day break to play Adelaide, and Carlton get a 6-day break. And they locked that in before they knew who they were playing.
1: It's incorrect. And the thing is it's, and they're probably saying, well, these are teams who are being down sort of to the lower end of the 10. But a 6-day break is not a fair thing for Carlton to have come up against. They are, the other one's exactly the same. It's just not right.
2: It could have easily, the qualifying finals, so those four teams that had a week's rest, they could have played Thursday, Friday, right?
1: Yes.
2: Because they would have had the week's rest. And then the
1: They've had a fortnight's rest.
2: Always going to be already, and you've got the two wildcard winners playing the Saturday, so that the shortest break would have been a 7-day break.
1: Yeah, which would have been, that would have been a fair break. You couldn't argue against that.
2: No.
1: And from a ratings point of view, all of those other spots, television-wise, would have been ratings winners. It doesn't matter which one it is. Yeah. It would be a ratings winner. We're heading to the end of the season.
2: That's right. The finals are always going to rate. Like they said, the wild card round was great because the ratings are good. They're always going to be good. Finals ratings are always good.
1: Ratings were good because the games didn't fade in the, you know, by half time. Craig, thank you very much for your call. Kyra, hello there.
3: Hello, Dennis. How are you? I'm finally out of hospital. Yesterday, I come home.
1: For heaven's sake, you are a fighter.
3: I certainly am, Dan. No worries. I'll be at your concert in December.
1: Yeah, of course you will.
3: Other people. Yeah, of course I will be, Dan. Dennis, it's a couple of the topics. What was one of the other topics?
1: One of the topics was tribute acts, Kyra. You might have seen a few.
3: Yeah, I've seen quite a few in my time. A few months ago at the Frankton Arts Centre, there was a guy, I can't remember who he was now, but he looked like Rod Stewart. He came all the way from England, looked like Rod Stewart.
1: Oh, okay, yep.
3: Dance like, done everything like Rod Stewart, you know. Even got to meet him after an autograph and picture and, you know.
1: Was he a bit cheeky like Rod Stewart?
3: Yeah, a little bit, you know, wore his nice outfits like he does, you know, and sings. He was really good. I've seen a lot of tribute bands. I've seen it like a Bee Gees one there too, and, yeah, they got a few coming up soon, but yeah. Oh, the board games, Dennis.
1: Yes.
3: Family Feud, Deal or No Deal. We play that, Monopoly sometimes. Well, not at the moment, but, yeah. Then I went to Frankston today. Oh, they couldn't all wait to see Kyra. You know the first thing they said, Dan?
1: What?
3: Kyra, you know, because it's a bit warm today, you know, just had jeans and a T-shirt and a denim jacket or whatever. Kyra, you can see a bit of your pace, Mike. I said, what are you talking about? That's why I went in to keep me alive. That's why I went in there to keep me alive, Dennis. But, Dan, I need 6 CDs on in December.
1: Okay.
3: Straight away, please.
1: I think I can organise them. I can organise that, Kyra. Thank you very much for your call. Glad you're going well. Glad you're out of hospital and glad you're still so full of spirit. We'll take a break back after these. Justine, Jim, Leanne and Len, we'll get to you soon.
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1: Wonderful 3693. Tony McManus is a Melbourne supporter. He would be feeling a little bit... would be a little bit unhappy.
0: You have no idea.
1: Well, I have some idea.
0: Bitter... Not bitter and twisted, just profoundly...
10: well, bitter and twisted, really, but profoundly disappointed for what could have been having a sensational year. Young kids coming through, buoyant up, ready to go, and then we pinged against Footscray and we got done by Carlton. Having said that, my friend and colleague, the other side of the glass there, Jay, is beside himself as a Carlton supporter. So, you know, good luck to them.
1: As is my son-in-law, who's ready to belt the living suitcase out of the Cats on Friday night. Anyway, yes. that's the thing. But I'll tell you what, at least if you make finals, you have a lot of hope for the future.
10: That's it. So we move on to next year, and a great friend and colleague inside this great business said it's now time for cricket.
1: That's it. Of course
10: Bring
1: it
10: on
1: is.
10: The cricket. A Collingwood supporter, the cricket season has now commenced.
1: Oh, well, that's fair enough. It's a bit of a long bow, but there you go. What's on your show?
10: Well, apart from the fact that Nathan Kosh, who is a Qantas captain, as you know, and a vet, will be here in the studio with me, so we'll chat about range of things, including where we're going for our next holiday. So we'll plan all of that. We'll have a bit of fun.
1: Well, he can fly you.
10: He can. Barry Gibb, and been a Bee Gees fan, as I think you have, Den, too, for a decade.
1: Absolutely. Absolutely.
10: And so Barry is 80th birthday, 80. So we'll talk about the Bee Gees. And you look at that fantastic body of work, how it all came around, the songs that they wrote together, the songs they wrote for other artists. I'm sure everybody will have a memory of when they saw the Bee Gees at some point.
1: Stunning.
10: It'll be a sad day. God forbid we ever get news that Barry's no longer with us. It will be the end of... an era. Dr. Phil, I mean, he's still doing the rounds too, mate. I mean, he's 76.
1: Wow.
10: And he got his start with Oprah, remember?
1: Yes.
10: And the rest is history. Still doing really well. And the other one that I never really quite got, we'll talk about it as we go through the morning together, Gloria Estefan, what a voice.
1: Anything for you.
10: Yes, Tony. From a thing called the Miami Sound
1: Machine.
10: For
1: yes.
10: So lots of things as we chat about. Ted Mullery would have been having a birthday had he still been with us. So people saw Ted Mullery around Australia. And Dan, he was only very, very young. I think he was only about, I'm going to say Ted may have been early 50s when he died, 52,
1: yes.
10: 53 maybe.
1: Wow.
10: So lots of things as we talk about.
1: You've got a lot of good things happening overnight.
10: Yes, we will. And lots of calls, which is good, Dan. It's all about
1: we'll be listening.
10: Yep.
1: Tony McManus, straight after the news at midnight. Charlene, hello.
14: Hi, how are you? I've got the flu at the moment, so I sound a little bit husky.
1: No, you're right. No, you sound fine. Go ahead.
14: Yeah. No, just one of the tribute bands is... Chrissy from the Divinals, now local in Geelong, is Chrissy Burrell sort of thing, and an amazing show when she does the show about Chrissy from the Divinals. Amazing.
1: So
14: show.
1: Chrissy Burrell of Geelong, is she related to Gail Burrell?
14: Yes, she is. Yes.
1: Isn't that good?
14: Yeah, she's got a show out there, and amazing show. She takes on Chrissy from the Divinals, and yeah, she does it to a T.
1: Isn't that great? From a musical family, of course. Charlene, thank you. Oh, that's really good news. That's very uplifting. Justine, good evening.
15: Dennis. How are you, Dennis?
1: I'm okay, I think. Let me just check. Yes, everything is fine.
15: Then I haven't spoken to you for a while because I'm a professional boxer now, so I have to go to bed early. Don't know
1: seriously,
15: if you know about my boxing career.
1: Justine, you know, you get a punch in the face. It's no good.
15: Well, I'm on holidays, Den, so I have the luxury of staying up a little bit later. And because I'm a professional boxer, I have to go to bed early because I have to box at 5 in the morning.
1: Why would you be doing professional boxing?
15: Dennis. Then, you know, I talk a little bit. I haven't been drinking either. I just put that out. I haven't been drinking. No, I'm just doing it from a fitness perspective And I wasn't ringing about my boxing career, Dennis.
1: So
15: and
1: you're not actually, you're not going into the ring with one of the Zoo family or anything. So just quickly, we're running out of time. Is the boxing thing and getting up very early in the morning, is it, it's going well for you? And where did you get good service?
15: Okay, two things, Dennis. I'm doing more from a fitness and I have to concentrate and I can't talk when I box because if not, I'll get a black eye.
1: Yeah, that's correct.
15: And I live in Melbourne, so I think it's good to be safe because I've had 9 houses robbed in my street. I am being serious now. And the best service, every time I come up to this lovely part of the world in Australia, which I'm not going to tell you, but you know where I come to, I go to a shop called, I don't think you've been there, Denden. It's called Mecca.
1: Well, I don't actually need, I only use stage makeup occasionally. Hey, Justine. Thank you so much for calling in and good luck. Well done to you for a bit of fitness and bit of boxing and whatever. That is terrific. Now, anytime you want to get through to 3OW Nights, just send an email to nights@3OW.com.au. 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
1: It's the 31st of August, spring tomorrow, which is good news. Gardening on the program tomorrow night with Vasili, finance advice with Joel Harty, Rose Smith with astrology readings, Jane Holmes, Warwick Brown, Troy Zantuck. But it was on this date that we lost in 1997, Princess Diana, and thank you, Simon. Thank you to Mariam as we go out with a dedication.
23: Today, the representative of a family in grief, in a country in mourning, before a world.

united, not only in our desire to pay our respects to Diana, but rather in our need to do so. Diana was the very essence of compassion, of duty,

0: Such was her extraordinary appeal, with the tens of millions of people taking part in this service all over the world via television and radio, who never actually met her, feel that they too lost someone close to them in the early hours of Sunday morning.
1: Your candles burned out long before.
0: Symbol of selfless humanity, a standard bearer for the rights of the truly downtrodden, someone with a natural nobility and who proved in the last year that she needed no royal title to continue to generate her particular brand.

0: cheated always, that you were taken from us so young.
1: And it seems to me you lived your life like a candle in the wind.
0: It is a tribute to her level-headedness and strength that despite the most bizarre life imaginable after her childhood, she remained intact, true to herself.

0: 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I'm so proud to be able to call my sister. The extraordinary and irreplaceable Diana.
1: Candles burned out long before.
0: Whose beauty, both internal and external, will never be extinguished from our minds.
2: 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News.
3: Hello, I'm Chelsea Bowden. The first Australian has been confirmed to have died in the Nepal flood disaster. Nelson Scott reports from Kathmandu.
4: Michael Keats from the New South Wales South Coast was hiking near the Nepal-Tibet border when a catastrophic mudslide broke out. Mr. Keats has now been declared dead by his grieving family 6 days after the flooding began. His partner, Emily Boyd, confirmed the loss via a GoFundMe page and is describing his passing as heartbreaking and overwhelming. His death comes as the relatives of missing Australians continue to fly to Nepal in the hope of finding them. 26-year-old hiker Cara Severino remains the only missing Australian to be safely located. Nelson Scott, Kathmandu.
3: One Nation leader Pauline Hanson says the Prime Minister is to blame for the death threats made against her. Anthony Albanese has called the party dangerous and divisive after it won a by-election in Western Australia. One Nation has snatched the once-safe state Labor seat off Secret Harbour. Senator Hanson says the vitriol against her and her party is fueling political violence.
5: Been getting that many death threats and that's happening. It never happened in a country like this before. And the incitement that is happening is through our educational system and a Prime Minister who should know better than that. I don't take any note of what he says. I think he's a pathetic Prime Minister.
3: Police say a baby found dead in Sydney's West was probably less than 36 hours old. A woman found the boy in a bin in Auburn on Monday morning. Acting Superintendent Darren Sly says they're trying to find the baby's mother as she may need urgent medical attention.
6: We're also calling for any members of the public who may have been in Harrow Road in the last 36 hours as well, just if they saw something, is to contact police as well.
3: A Melbourne man is seriously injured after being slashed with a machete while meeting with a man to exchange Pokemon cards. Police say the 29-year-old was assaulted during a pre-arranged transaction of the cards in a car park. The offender fled the scene and hasn't yet been arrested. An Australian agency that's provided staff to aged care homes has had its licence suspended. Barton Care is accused of altering payslips and using unqualified staff. Victoria's Labor Hire Authority has frozen its ability to deploy staff due to safety concerns. Some regional Qantas ground crews could soon walk off the job after workers voted in favour of taking industrial action. The Transport Workers Union says 97% of members who voted backed industrial action, including work stoppages. The union claims workers' pay and safety conditions have dropped to rock bottom levels. In finance, one Australian dollar is buying 71.6 US cents.
2: Finance with the 3AW app. You have the power of 3AW in the palm of your hand. So add it to your phone now. Melbourne's own 3AW.
3: Carlton has hit the training track, gearing up for their elimination final against Geelong on Friday night. Vice-captain Jacob Wiedering admits while finals footy wasn't always on the cards, the team is locked in.
7: I reckon a few boys might have been thinking about holidays around halfway through the year. And no, I mean the lock-in from everyone has been amazing. So there's a fair job to do and a fair job to get done. As long as we keep focused on what's ahead, our very next moment, next contest, we've got a pretty good side to get after this week in Geelong.
3: In NRL news, Newcastle Knights prop Jacob Saifiti is facing a season-ending suspension after being sent off for a high tackle in his side's loss to the Warriors. With an early guilty plea, he'll be sidelined for 4 matches. And an emotional Novak Djokovic has been eliminated in the opening round of the US Open. That's the latest news and sport.
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3: Checking your weather around the country. Canberra, sunny with a top of 20 degrees. Adelaide, partly cloudy with a very high chance of showers, 22 the top. Perth, mostly sunny and light winds, a top of 19. Brisbane, partly cloudy and a medium chance of showers, most likely in the morning, 24 the top. Sydney, sunny and a top of 25. And Melbourne, a mostly sunny morning, then a higher chance of showers in the evening, a top of 22 degrees.
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18: 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Welcome to Australia Overnight.

you do is you pick up the telephone, you come join us. We have much fun together as we go through Brand New Day. Night hours, they softly hum. Good morning.

Come and be part of if you would like to. All you do, you pick up the phone, 133 693. It's open line, it's talkback. Now, if you would like to send a text, gee, we did some text yesterday. We give great text, 0477 693 693.

0: nice day yesterday. Really gorgeous in Melbourne town right now. It's 11 degrees and top of 22 for your brand new Tuesday morning. Pinch Punch, first of the month. No reply. Perth, 15, remember that? 15 degrees right now in Perth. Tomorrow, your time, a top of 19 degrees and mainly sunny. Yeah, there you go. 14 degrees, top of 22 in Adelaide. Come and be part of it. 133693. Lots of things about which we'll talk as we go through the morning together in no particular order. Good news, bad news? Oh, I should point out that very shortly Nathan Kosh will wander through the door. As if that's not the, like, your headline. Nathan Kosh, for those that may not know, and I'm sure most of you do, but just in case you don't, Nathan is a highly regarded Qantas captain. Capable, you bet. And prior to that, and sometimes in conjunction with, is a vet. So, if you have a sick puppy, or maybe the pussy not feeling 100%, you can call in and you get free veterinary advice. Free veterinary advice. I mean, what other program in Australia at the moment, at this particular time, do you get that? 133693. Let's kick it off. Here we go, kids.
1: I learned off the airwaves.
0: Simple, really.
1: Here is my request.

0: He is a fellow sickie. Well, this time last week, there was a bit of off-air coughing and spluttering. And you said, oh, no, I'm fine.
1: I'm fine.
0: I'm fine.
1: Fine. And so I was laid out like a wedding dress for the whole week.
0: So not long after that, his nibs to the other side of the glass there, Jay, went down. He had a dose, and then I felt a bit poorly Thursday, Friday of last week. And we don't blame

0: And yes, I was in the tin can for quite a bit before I became ill. So it's quite likely that it's that. But, you know, like with anything, I mean, you can pick up bugs here, there and anywhere. And winter, this winter has been particularly bad, as I was talking to my doctor, who informed me there's just all manner of viruses going around. But thankfully I did my test and it wasn't COVID, wasn't influenza A or B, not RSV. So just good old fashioned man flu. So need to get the survivor t-shirt now.
1: It's a thing. It is a thing. What's the plural of virus?
0: Viruses.
1: It is viruses, is it?
0: Yes.
1: It's not viri.
0: Viri. Virum.
1: I wanted to be viri.
0: Viri.
1: Come and join in wherever you are, 133693. You can also send a message, as I said, via text. We get, I think yesterday, Jay, what did we do? 150, 160 texts, something like that yesterday, which is great for the program. 0477693693. Now, spent an inordinate amount of time replying to lots of email as well. Overnights, plural. Overnights at 3aw.com.au. Don't be shy. Sue Sunbury, morning.
2: And good morning, Tony. And David, too.
1: Nathan. Yeah. Gosh.
0: I look like my namesake, David, but yeah, we get confused all the time.
1: Similarity.
0: Very similar.
1: The other Tony Kosh.
2: Nathan.
0: Hello, how are you, Sue?
2: Sorry about that. Tony, your granddaughter has the most beautiful voice.
1: She's seven now.
2: I was going to ask you how old.
1: Seven. Yeah.
0: If she recorded it again, it'd be
3: welcome. Oh. Yeah, welcome to Australia overnight.
1: There you go.
0: Here's the old fart. Yeah.
2: How old was she?
1: That's what it would be. Now.
0: That's what it would be. The attitude kicks in, and that's it.
1: Sorry, Sue.
2: How old was she when she did the recording?
1: I think she did that. I think she wasn't quite four.
2: Oh gosh.
1: Yep.
2: What a voice.
1: I know. Time.
0: Where did she get a good voice from, do you think?
1: It's all about enunciation.
0: She rounds her vowels.
1: Yes, Mr. Lee Murray used to say to us, Sue, forward, son, forward to the tip of the tongue. Forward to the tip of the tongue when you're broadcasting.
0: Yeah.
2: It's
0: very Frank Thring, isn't it?
1: It was very Frank
0: Thring.
1: Now, Sue, how are you feeling after the game on Saturday night, Susie?
2: I was so disappointed. I was just crying. Well, I can't say I was, you know, I was pretty upset about it because naturally we had a great start. It was good. We were looking good for a while. And then what happened?
1: But,
2: hey, we tried, but we didn't succeed.
1: Yep, we just weren't. We weren't there. And you got to say, give credit where credit's due. Carlton were looking pretty good, certainly in the second half.
2: You were at the game.
1: Yeah, I was at the game. Yeah, so drowned ourselves in sorrow. You know what I'm saying, Sue?
2: I bet. 90,000.
1: Great crowd, fantastic crowd.
2: What a crowd!
1: Wonderful atmosphere. Yeah.
2: Oh, I bet it was. I bet. It would have been just beautiful to be amongst, you know, the excitement.
1: It was good, Sue. But keep in touch. We're going to move on. We're going to get through some of these calls while Nathan is here because he's only here for a set period of time this morning, just down to 3 hours.
0: Yes.
1: Good on
0: this
1: you.
0: Is the short version.
1: Good on you, Sue. Keep in touch. Wherever you are, come and jump on board 133693. Now, school reunions, we should talk about that.
0: Yes.
1: Because you were at one recently.
0: I was on the weekend. We had my, when did it happen? 50 years out of school reunion.
1: Scary, isn't it?
0: It is.
1: Did you recognise anybody?
0: Most. I'd have to say there's a few that I didn't, but thankfully they have these things called name tags.
1: Yeah.
0: And you go, oh, hi, and you look, that's who you are.
1: So
0: there were a couple of names, and I thought, I was at that school for a long time, and I still don't remember you.
1: Yeah.
0: How is that possible?
1: It's frightening. So you'd be sitting there and then you see the name tag. You're right. You see the name tag and then it brings back the
0: Absolutely.
1: Memory. And they don't quite look like, and they probably say the same thing about you and I. They probably don't quite look like they did back in 1970.
0: But one thing I will say, a few people pulled me up and said they enjoyed listening.
1: Did you get their ratings
0: book? Yes, I said I handed them out a ratings book and a pencil.
1: That's nice.
0: You should see a spike in the ratings next week because there'll be an extra two.
1: Yeah, well, later today.

0: today. Nathan, we'll talk lots of things about which we can chat when we come back. 133693. For those that are waiting, Bonnie Arthur, Leanne Tones, you're next. It's all part of Australia Overnight. When you ring through, Jay is on duty, very capable, so be kind to him. 133693.
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0: You and I are great fans of the Bee Gees. All about the Bee Gees, weren't we? And so you look at the boys to have gone and Barry Gibb today having a birthday. 80.
15: Mm. They were all so close, the four of them. I mean, Andy was younger, but certainly still part of that group. And to be the last person standing, and I guess it's always going to happen when you've got multiple siblings.
0: Yeah.
15: But such talent, and to watch your brothers with whom you had careers, you know, spanning, 40, 50 years. And then, how very sad, but, you know, he's still going and the stuff that he did and the incarnations that the Bee Gees had. Of course, I must say that I prefer their early stuff, all the ballads and things, but then come Saturday Night Fever, they reinvented themselves completely with all the disco stuff and boom, away it went.
0: Changed their world. It was a fantastic time for about 2 or 3 years until all of a sudden it became a bit unpleasant for them and they found it challenging in terms of the feedback they got about the so-called, you know, it's the end of disco, and they were sort of held somewhat responsible for it. Bronnie, come and say hi in South Yarra. Good morning to you.
16: Good morning to you, Tony and Nathan. And I have a question for Nathan.
11: It's warmer in Brisbane, so I recently flew up there and had a holiday, met my brother and his family, which I haven't seen for a while. So anyway, on the way back, I had a direct flight from Brisbane to Melbourne for 2 hours 20 with a certain airline. And we're right in front of us, we're in the exit row, right, which is like 14 ABC.
15: Yes.
11: And there was two people ahead of us, which was 13A and 13C, and the one empty in the middle. And this woman, a young girl, she coughed and spluttered over everybody, and she was quite loud. I mean, no one did anything to sort of calm her, you know what I mean? And when I got back, I ended up 2 days later with a shocking cold. Then it went into bronchitis, and it cost me 3 weeks off work.
15: Oh. Yeah, look, sadly, there are no rules as far as all of that. You do... Well, you're supposed to be fit to fly, obviously, but it's very difficult with when people have colds and coughs and things. But you would think that people would take some responsibility for themselves and realise that they're in an enclosed space, and even, you know, if they wore a mask or made sure they had, you know, hankies or tissues or something or other to at least limit it all. So I feel your pain, because I suspect that's where I got the same thing. But unfortunately, it's an occupational hazard with all of that. There's really not a whole lot you can do about it. The other thing, of course, too, is a lot of viruses we pick up not necessarily from inhaling, but also from touching surfaces. So you just need to make sure that, you know, use plenty of hand sanitizer when you're around. And one of the things that we do subconsciously, of course, is, you know, things like rub our noses and that type of thing. So if you've got, you know, some virus on your hand, and then you rub your nose, you can spread it that way as well. So, yeah, just have to be a little bit careful. And it is rather unfortunate that people feel that it's okay to inflict their viruses on other people. But, if they're otherwise okay, there's not a whole lot that one can do about it, and certainly not in the air, apart from filling them full of tissues and things.
0: Hey, Bronnie, how was the break? Did you have just the best time?
11: I did, because I can't say what I did, but I was actually working for a long time without having any real breaks, you know what I mean, when you work for like 20-odd years and you don't take long service leave or anything like that. I think it pays in the end, because I was so run down and it was necessary for me to take a break and get right away from my normal routine.
15: Yep.
11: And I hadn't seen my brother and his family for 12 years, so I actually, on the way, I went to Sydney for a couple of days, because I used to work in Sydney and caught up with a couple of people I knew. And then I and saw a show. I went to hair while I was there, and then I got on a... Yeah, well, that was, you know, it's not like the first hair. I went to the first hair, right? Way back in Sydney, and we stayed at the Cross at the, what was it called, the Intercontinental or something. Oh, the Crest. We stayed at the Crest.
15: Yes, isn't that where all the actors used to stay from Number 96 and all of those programs that were filmed in Sydney?
0: The Crest.
11: Yeah, the Crest. It's sort of on the edge of Rushcutters Bay and in the Cross, right? Anyway, I flew from Sydney to Coolangatta.
15: Yes.
11: And we all had a really lovely time. Stayed a couple of nights with my brother in his luxury place, which was hard to take. And but listen to this one. This is a beauty. It says, anyone listening in Maryborough in Victoria, and especially the bus driver we had, the poor guy, you know, they're doing track work on the rail, you know, between Robina and Brisbane, right?
15: Yes.
11: So they're replacing the trains with buses from Robina to Miles Plains, and then you've got to get another bus to go to Brisbane. Well, this driver volunteered to go up and help because they were short of bus drivers. He's never done the trip before. I think they didn't even give him, you know, a trial run with someone.
0: Oh, goodness.
11: So we're
0: didn't even give him Melrose or a Brisbane.
11: Nothing. And Yeah, but he had this navigation thing on the bus.
15: Yeah.
11: But the woman was announcing where you turn left after we'd gone past the corner.
15: Oh, no.
11: We're on this freeway. We're on this freeway, right? We're heading up. He's also got to go into the other stations and pick up people and then come back out and go up again, you know, and go in and out all over all the stations on the way. So we got lost for 45 minutes and the poor guy was tearing his hair out. He was absolutely, you can imagine, he was frustrated. He didn't know where he was. A couple of passengers were trying to help him navigate.
15: I bet he was rapt that he volunteered to give him a hand. Not.
11: No, yeah. He was on the next flight, but he was going to go back the next day. He had a gutful already.
15: I bet he was.
0: It's funny.
15: Oh, poor
0: good
15: bloke.
0: On you, Bronny. Well done you. Come and join us, 133693. Artie, morning.
16: Good morning, Tony, Matt, Nathan.
0: What's
16: and
0: happening in the world for you, Artie?
16: Well, first of all the best to Angry Anderson, who's unfortunately gone to hospital with cardiac arrest. I got to meet him when I did security at the Corner Hotel. And, Nathan, I wanted to ask you, a while back they developed or made supersonic jets of the military that could reach from here to London in a few hours. Are they up and running or are they keeping low speed?
15: Don't hear anything about them. They've developed a thing called a scramjet, and I think that's what you're talking about, and it can go at like Mach 10 or something like that. So they're certainly in development, and I haven't heard too much about them of late. So whether they have sonic boom issues like the rest of the aircraft and like, you know, the Concorde had and that type of thing, I don't know. But there's certainly lots of stuff in development at the moment, all sorts of bits and pieces. But, yeah, they've gone quiet on that. I think they've done a few trials, and I suppose because they're more likely to be used for military use, if it looks like it's promising, it'll all go hush-hush, and first thing we know about it will be in the news.
0: Well done, Artie. Thank you. Aussie rock legend Rose Tattoo, if you haven't caught up with confirmed frontman Angry Anderson, treated suffering heart attack while on tour in Europe.
15: Yes.
0: Announced cancellation final European tour just in August.
15: Hasn't been a good week or so for musicians, has it? But anyway, he's still with us. I'm glad they managed to get him going again because they said he had a cardiac arrest. So good on them.
0: Is he the rock star, rock singer in Australia with the most tattoos?
15: You'd think so because there ain't much room for anything else. Yes. He's certainly well covered. Before it was a thing, you know, before a sleeve was a thing or, the whole leg was a thing.
0: Early 70s,
15: right? Yeah, yeah. Mm. And hence, of course, Rose Tattoo. And the whole band is just covered as well.
0: All very attractive men.
15: Very attractive men. Not.
0: Leanne Tonsley will come to you wherever you are, right across Australia, particularly while Nathan's here. Don't forget that as a Qantas captain and a vet, anything to do with aviation, we call a little segment Pets and Jets. But if you have a sick little animal and you just think you need some feedback, feel free to join us, 133-693.
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18: 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Nothing more to say. This kick will tell you who is going through to next week. Membry on his way in. One behind him is the Dogs lead.
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0: That would be us. We were just talking about it is a fantastic show.
15: Which one?
0: Well, a couple of shows, really. The one about the paintings, which is, I mentioned it briefly on the program yesterday.
15: Yes.
0: Wonderful. The portraits.
15: Artist of the Year or whatever it's called, yes.
0: Yeah.
15: In the ABC.
0: Yes, very nice. Hello, Tony and Nathan. Without being rude, what is retirement age for a Qantas captain, says Jeff?
15: Well, it's not being rude at all. Internationally, it is 65, and that is because there are a lot of countries in the world that still have age limits. So you can't plan rosters and things for people to only go to certain places, internationally in particular, because it'd be just too hard. So they have to retire at 65. Domestically, we have no age limit, but there are certain places to which we cannot go because there are still certain places, like I was due to go to Samoa the other week, but I can't go in there because I'm over 65, so I can't do that. But I can go to New Zealand. I'm off to Auckland on the weekend, and I can go to Singapore, and I can go to Bali, and I can go to a number of places. But ironically, now I can't go to Norfolk Island, which is, in fact, an Australian territory. But the reason I can't go there is because if you can't get into Norfolk, and the weather is often quite ordinary there, the alternates that we have, the two places that we can go if we can't get in there, one is Auckland, which is no problem, and the other is Noumea. And I can't go into Noumea.
0: Oh, can't you?
15: No. So if I was to land there, I'd get arrested and thrown in the slammer because I'm over 65.
0: Noted.
15: So, yeah, so they, you know, it's a bit tricky with that. But because, you know, 99.9% of our flying is domestic, it's not an issue for domestic pilots.
0: So what was the other island I mentioned to you on the phone, Jim?
15: Lord Howe.
0: Lord Howe. Now, I want to find out from people
15: home
0: around
15: the
0: street.
15: Home of the stick insect.
0: Yes. Is it? I want to find out from people, those that have been to Lord Howe, came up in conversation at the footy over the weekend with a few people, and they're planning a big one early next year for a special birthday, and the family's taking the birthday person to Lord Howe.
15: Yes. It's beautiful. I haven't gone in there. The runway's too short for jets and things to go in, but I certainly on the way to Norfolk, when I used to be able to go there, I went to Norfolk a few times. That's another place to consider because Norfolk has quite a history, of course, because a lot of the Mutiny on the Bounty mutineers ended up in Norfolk Island. And if memory serves me correctly, it's the only phone book in the world where people's nicknames are mentioned because there's so many Fletcher Christians that they're all known by their nicknames. But it's beautiful there. And people that have gone there say it's really quite fascinating. And, of course, home of the Norfolk Pine, and that's a big industry there where they grow the seedlings and things and ship them all around the place. So it's very pretty. And Lord Howe the same. And you're flying along and you're in the middle of the Pacific Ocean, and then there's this island just popped up in the middle of absolutely nowhere.
0: Wasn't there a very well-known writer?
15: Colleen McCulloch.
0: Yes, and she lived there, didn't she?
15: Was she in Norfolk? Was she at Norfolk or Lord Howe? It was one of the two.
0: No, I'm going to say Norfolk.
15: I think Norfolk. Yeah. But yes, yeah, Colleen McCulloch, she of Thornbirds.
0: That's the
15: fame.
0: One. What a story that is, Thornbirds. Yes. Leanne, good morning.
2: Good morning. I'll cover three things, if I may.
0: Fire away. Go.
2: This is one of Dennis's subjects. Earlier tonight I was doing something and I came out here and they were asking about tribute bands, right? I happened to have been dressed up as Chrissy Amphlett trying to do a video, but I couldn't get my phone to take the whole video. And, so that's one thing. That was fun.
0: A pet.
2: Secondly, Norfolk Island, my stepmother's deceased brother-in-law was a direct descendant of Kilbourne. And, yes, it's true. The phone book has nicknames because they've all got the same surnames.
15: Yes.
2: And different initials. Why don't they spray the planes between flights with a disinfectant?
15: Yeah, that caused all sorts of issues. You may or may not remember back in the day when international flights would come into Australia, you'd have some quarantine people standing there walking down the aisle with a couple of cans of fly spray or insect spray. That caused all manner of issues. Nowadays, what they do is once every couple of months during an overnight service, they'll go through and do all of that. So the insecticide is kind of embedded in everything as opposed to coming along and spraying. But I think there'd be a massive kickback to it. Maybe, you know, they say that they do clean the aircraft in between flights and things, but there's only so much you can do in a hurry, of course. But, you know, maybe overnight they could do some, hit them with the old Peebo. Oh, no, you wouldn't need Peebo.
0: Hit them with the old Peebo.
15: That's it, or with Glen 20 or something.
0: Well, often when you come off an international flight, this is going back to the 80s, I'm thinking the plane was in thoroughly. Yeah, people would come in and spray.
15: Yeah, they'd spray that.
0: Yeah.
15: And now it's embedded, so they do all of that when there's no one on the aircraft, and it's a long-acting spray. So we have a document in our folder of all the documents that we have to carry, and it's a certificate of disinsection, not disinfection, disinsection with an S, and that'll tell us, whether it's current. And so if we're going anywhere internationally, one of the things that I have to check before we leave is to make sure that it has a current certificate of disinsection. Otherwise, if for whatever reason we didn't look and we got there and it was expired, then they would have to get people with the cans of spray to come down the aeroplane. But a lot of people, you know, would react to that sort of thing. So, you know, it's much easier just having it done when there's no one on the aircraft with a long-acting spray.
0: Maybe come through with a couple of cans of Uncle Sam.
15: You need Uncle Sam.
0: Tony, morning.
15: Uncle Sam.
3: Hello.
15: Tony.
3: Yes, hello.
0: Go ahead. Hello.
3: I've got a couple of things to say. Firstly, my surname's Jordan. My third cousin is James Jordan. He's the Sydney Swans player that's in a bit of trouble at the moment.
0: He used to play for the D's, I think.
3: He's really tarnished my family's reputation. And the other thing, too, is Angry Anderson. Now, I used to play in rock bands all the time. And I supported Angry Anderson Rose Tattoo back in 2008, 2009, and I had two fridges at the back. Now, I stocked the fridges myself. One fridge was with Carlton Draft, and the other fridge was with Jack Daniels. And Angry Anderson came up to me and said, "You can drink the beer, I'm drinking your Jack Daniels."
0: He loved the Jack.
3: He was a very, very rude, arrogant person. He treated. Well,
0: he spoke very highly of you, Tony.
3: He was an absolute loser.
0: Well, he spoke very Tony. He spoke very highly of you.
3: And I'm telling you that because I met him.
0: We've all met him, and that may have been your experience. We've all met him, spent a lot of time with him over the years, and he was always very, very charming. I got to say. So, I'm sorry, really sorry. You had that experience. Yes. Sometimes these things happen, but I just wonder whether it's what you brought to the party. Lenny, good morning.
4: Tony and Nathan.
15: Hey, Len.
4: Nathan, with this strike game that I heard about at the airport coming up, Groundstar.
15: Qantas Link, not mainline Qantas, Qantas Link. So mainline's fine. Still going to be going.
4: Oh, that's fine. That's fine.
15: Yes.
4: And how are you going? How are you flying?
15: Yeah, good. I just, well, now yesterday, of course, had three flights up to Brisbane. Beautiful weather up there at the moment. And then back through Sydney, also beautiful weather there. And then down to Melbourne. Can't complain too much about the Melbourne weather.
0: I've got to say, it was pretty good yesterday.
15: Yeah, it was a good day.
0: I mean, here we are now the first day of spring.
15: Yes.
0: 1st of September. And life's pretty good.
15: Which, as Maggie points out, I mean, in other countries, spring and summer and so on don't actually begin on the first of a month, but they begin at summer and winter begin at the solstice on the shortest day and the longest day, and spring and autumn begin on the equinox, where the day and night is equal length. Well, it probably makes more sense from a climate perspective. I think just having it as a first of the month's a bit arbitrary, but obviously whoever decided to do that figured that was a good thing to do, and hence they just sort of made it a first of a month. But it really makes no sense as far as the climate's concerned, because it's not longest day, shortest day, equal length. But anyway, does it matter? Any different if we say, today's spring, so we're going to do this, whereas yesterday was winter, so we're going to do that? I mean, you just dress and work and do whatever according to the conditions anyway. So it's quite arbitrary, but just nice to know that a spring is in the air and starting to see some buds on the trees, and
0: gorgeous.
15: Start to see all the blossoms and things. And
0: already,
15: you know, the pigeons, the males are running around harassing the females. So I guess we're getting to that time of the year again. And I did see on the news that it was the warmest winter on record that we had.
0: It was a really mild winter.
15: 0.6 of a degree.
0: Sorry, we should say we're talking about Melbourne.
15: Yeah, Melbourne. But I think other places the same. And you know, when you have a look at Europe and even the States and what's going on there, their summer in Europe has been absolutely unbelievable. They've had, you know, such massive heat, and of course, many people dying. And the problem in Europe is they're not geared for the heat. You know, here we have our air conditioners, and you know, we're kind of used to the slip, slop, slap, all of that kind of thing. But they're not so used to it in Europe.
0: And
15: they've had massive heat.
0: Roman, we'll come to you very shortly. Taylor's there. Come and join us wherever you are, right around, and be nice. If you have anything nice to say, frankly, if you haven't got anything nice to say, don't say anything. Well, I don't know why we do this. 133693. Roman and Taylor, you're next. Plenty of room on the board. And you can send a text as well. Feel free to do that. 0477-693-693.
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0: Wherever you are, come and join in. 133693. Particularly if you have a sick pet while Nathan is here, take advantage of complimentary, free...
15: Complimentary advice. I'll say nice things about you.
0: You will. Yes. Pets and Jets. Justine, morning.
12: Good morning, Tony and
0: now,
12: Nathan.
0: Did you fly with Qantas?
12: No, we have our own plane.
15: Oh, how nice.
0: As one does.
15: And then Simon is your pilot.
0: Yes.
15: So you decided that while you were all in your
0: Noosa
15: in your little baths, and you said, Tahiti sounds nice.
0: Noosa
15: looks Simon.
0: Nice.
15: Yes. Tahiti or Nursa. Yes. Nursa.
0: Nursa.
15: Yes.
0: Nursa.
15: Nursa.
12: Dennis is my captain.
0: Just speak up a little. We can hardly hear you, my love.
12: Oh, well, I can definitely talk loudly because there's no one in the room.
15: Go for it.
0: That's better. Look at you like a grown-up.
15: So who's your captain? Den Den, did you say?
12: Yeah, Dennis.
15: Ah.
12: That was a joke.
15: What has he got Dennis. That I don't? All right, don't go there because it's a lot of things. I know that. I know that.
0: What,
15: right.
0: Talent?
15: You mean talent?
0: Talent,
15: personality.
0: That's right.
15: Yeah, all that. Right. Follows a successful football team.
0: Money.
15: Yeah, all right.
0: Yeah.
15: Money.
12: I have a question for you, Nathan.
15: Yes, Justine, go.
12: I had a bad experience, and I won't say the airline, but it wasn't the actual, it was the ground staff at Tullamarine, and I had a shocking experience, and I've done a great email. But anyway, that's beside the point.
0: So what is it that happened?
12: I was 2 kilos over.
0: Well, you should lose a bit of weight.
12: I was waiting for that.
0: Yes.
12: But
0: can you even go for a walk?
12: Are you being silly now?
0: Yes, of course. It's my masterstroke. Go on.
12: Oh, tiny. So I was 2 kilos over, and this particular airline, you have to walk so far.
15: Yes.
12: I know, you'll know which airline. Yeah.
15: Maybe.
12: My husband booked. He's not here with me, and we don't travel together. He literally gets me the cheapest flight.
15: Mm-hmm.
12: So I literally ran to the 9 minutes to the end, and I checked in beforehand, and I always do hand luggage.
15: Yep.
12: And I'm up here seeing a very special family, and I had a few little gifts for the kids because I just adore them, like they're my kids, and I was 2 kilos over. I've been working since I'm 16. I can negotiate anything. Anyway, these two women on this ground staff were the rudest women I have ever encountered. And I've been working since I was 16.
0: How
12: rude?
15: Just the way they spoke with you, or weren't listening to you, or what?
12: Yes.
15: What in particular?
12: Get ready for this, Tony. $135 I had to pay because I was 2 kilos over.
0: But isn't that the rules and regulations that we all understand?
12: Yes, Tony. I get it. But the way she spoke to me, you would have thought I had just said, I'm going to hijack your plane, or you don't know who I'm dealing with. Tony, I've been working since I'm 16. I am very level-headed at 7 in the morning. I understand rules and regulations. My dad used to fly a Cessna 210 with 5 children in it. on a Sunday, but you don't need to speak to someone in that tone.
0: Did you take it up? You sent an email.
12: Yeah. Do you know what she said to the lady next to me? Because there was one lady that was a fraction nice. The other one, I have never encountered someone so rude at 7 in the morning.
0: She might have been just having a bad day, though, in fairness, Justine.
12: Oh, I think she was.
15: And the other thing, too, is, and I'm not belittling your experience, and the only thing to do if you did have a problem, obviously you did, is to contact the airline and let it be known what happened, because trouble is, the powers that be are so far removed from all of that, no one would have known what happened and what your experience was. But sometimes, and I know it, I mean, I know a lot of our ground staff, and I think, in your situation where they really do get very particular about excess baggage and so on, they probably have to deal with people
0: all day,
15: and week in, week out, month in, month out, and possibly even year in, year out. So I think what happens, and it's nothing to do with you, is that just as they get people who are not happy about it, they just go into defensive mode because they just cop it all the time. Yeah. I mean, I've heard even from our people some horror stories of people being spat at, people having water bottles thrown at them. People having, often those counters are quite high for a reason, because a few people have told me people have tried to launch themselves across the counter and actually physically attack them.
0: And they're revolting.
15: As I say, I'm not saying that in your situation, Justine, you weren't trying to be nice and do all the rest, but you have to sort of understand maybe what's gone on with the other person in the past, and hence they probably had, unfortunately, they'd been dealing with this sort of stuff day in, day out, and so don't have any patience for it anymore. However, if you do have a problem, it is important that you, that you make it be known to people and send an email to the appropriate place, and hopefully it'll be dealt with. Maybe these people need to be told, look, it's just you do need to settle down a little bit. Don't get upset.
0: It must be really difficult dealing with the public any role, whether you're an airline or whether you're in customer service.
15: These days, go into your doctor's surgery. Yeah. What's the sign sitting on the desk?
0: Please be nice to everybody.
15: Yeah, in the vet clinics where I work, what's the sign that's sitting
0: patient,
15: on the desk?
0: Please be nice to everybody.
15: You know, when did we ever
0: have to be reminded that that was important?
15: Yeah, abuse will not be tolerated. Yeah. Never. But now, unfortunately, I think what happened through COVID has kind of accelerated it. And you're just getting people who have, it's all about me. And they feel that, they've got some issues going on in their lives, and they just feel that it's appropriate to lash out at someone. And I know that people have issues with airlines, and they see someone in the uniform and let them have it. But just stop and have a think about, are you directing your unhappiness in the right way?
0: So having said that today, I was on the phone to, was asked to contact the bank, which I then duly did by phone. I waited probably best part of, I'm thinking maybe half an hour, 40 minutes perhaps on the phone. I got there eventually, but it was pretty well handled during that process because I could still do some other stuff. Then they came on the line. The person with whom I spoke, her name was Lisa. She could not have been more helpful. She could have not have been more patient. She understood why I was calling.
15: She didn't fix it anyway.
0: She rectified the situation very quickly.
15: Lovely.
0: Has passed it on to senior people. No dramas at all.
15: Some people are born to it, and some people unfortunately get it, sort of beaten out of them. But it's if one has a bad experience, I think it's important to let the people higher up know.
0: And there was a lot of on this program, in past programs that I've done, certainly overnight and in another life, certainly in Perth, where people would continually complain about what was the big company, Telstra, for example, before that Telecom, and you could do an hour of people just disenfranchised by, in those days, Telecom and or Telstra.
15: Oh, I can give you a story too.
0: Oh, man, everybody seems, everybody cares.
15: Yes.
0: I've never had an issue.
15: Oh, I had a ripper.
0: So is it just my luck? Surely it can't just be my luck.
15: It might be, and don't call me Shirley.
0: That's right. 133-693, it is Australia Overnight. We're loving it.
13: Breakfast with Ross and Russ.
14: We went to the beautiful Lock Brewery.
16: Oh, yeah.
17: Craig was there.
14: Craig?
17: Mm-hmm.
14: Of course, the first thing that strikes me about Craig is I look at him and go, were you redhead?
17: Oh, yeah.
14: He goes, yeah. And then I'd start to associate, I think Craig McDermott was a redhead.
17: Well, yes.
14: I have a neighbour down the bush who's Craig, who's a redhead. It's going to be a thing in my life now, redheaded Craig. What came first, the chicken or the egg? 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
0: Justine said she started work around about 16. I reckon my first role was in Ashburton at a menswear store. I would have been maybe 14 and a half, 15 over the Christmas break.
15: I would have been the same. Yeah. Friends had a stall at Paran Market.
0: Love it. Love. Was at Paran Market last weekend.
15: Yeah, well, do tell.
0: Best fish I've ever had.
15: This fish was good enough for...
0: Pass the fish test. It is Australia Overnight. Come and join us. Good morning.
26: News is next. When you're ready to sell your home, call Ian Reid Vendor Advocates first. 3AW News.
33: Hello, I'm Chelsea Bowden. The first Australian has been confirmed to have died in the Nepal flood. Michael Keats from the New South Wales South Coast was hiking near the Nepal-Tibet border when the mudslide started. His family has confirmed his death online. Meanwhile, Australia will start sending an extra $3 million in aid to Nepal to help the country recover. Much of it is for emergency hygiene kits and solar lighting. The death toll has risen above 900, with more than 40 Australians among the thousands of people missing. Foreign Minister Penny Wong has told the ABC rescue crews are battling difficult conditions.
34: We have difficult terrain, we have the extent of devastation, and of course so many people missing and so many people who have lost their lives as a consequence of this.
33: One Nation's by-election victory has rocked West Australian politics, Jamie Smith reports.
1: WA's newest MP, Luke Hurtigan, says One Nation has its sights on securing government at the next state election in 3 years' time. Hurtigan won the previously safe Labor seat of Secret Harbour comfortably, nearly 3,700 votes ahead of Labor's Georgia Tree. Meanwhile, Deputy Premier Rita Saffiotti has accused Liberal leader Basil Zemplis of contracting the role of opposition out to One Nation through preferences. She says it's important WA Labor continue listening to the Secret Harbour community. Jamie Smith, Perth.
33: Police are appealing for information after the body of a newborn baby was found in a garbage bin at Auburn in Sydney's west on Monday morning. They believe the boy was less than 36 hours old. Police say the boy's mother may need urgent medical attention. More e-bike laws have come into effect in Queensland. Georgia Condek has the details.
2: In an Australian first, Queensland parents will be penalised if their children are found to be breaching the new legislation. Unsupervised e-bike and scooter users will need to be at least 16 years of age and be required to hold a minimum learner's driver's licence to ride. It's the latest measure to roll out as part of a crackdown which began on July 1, where police were given the powers to seize illegal devices and to randomly breath test riders. Already almost 400 illegal e-bikes and scooters have been taken off the streets. Georgia Condek, Brisbane.
33: And 54 Australians have been recognised in this year's Australian Bravery Decorations. The Governor-General has awarded 2 bravery medals as well as 22 commendations for brave conduct and 6 group bravery citations. In finance, one Australian dollar is buying 71.6 US cents.
3: 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Enter to win. No matter where you are, you can do it all with the 3AW app.
33: Dockers defender Jordan Clark says he's pumped his 150th AFL game will be a qualifying final. Fremantle take on the Hawks in Perth on Thursday night. Clark says his focus is on winning, not the milestone.
4: To be honest, it's something I haven't even thought about. I'm more just excited to play. You know, it's going to be my first time sort of in this position, playing a final like this, so I can't wait. I'm pretty excited for it.
33: The Sydney Roosters insist Sam Walker may not be finished for the NRL season. The star halfback has had surgery on an ankle injury, but teammate Connor Watson says Walker could be back in 4 to 6 weeks. And for the first time in 20 years, Novak Djokovic has lost in the opening round of a major. He was eliminated from the US Open by Argentina's Mariano Navona in 5 sets. That's the latest news and sport.
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33: Checking your weather around the country. Canberra sunny with a top of 20 degrees. Adelaide partly cloudy with a very high chance of showers, 22 the top. Perth mostly sunny and light winds, a top of 19. Brisbane partly cloudy and a medium chance of showers, most likely in the morning, 24 the top. Sydney sunny and a top of 25. And Melbourne a mostly sunny morning, then a higher chance of showers in the evening, a top of 22 degrees.
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0: Captain Nathan Kosh is here, and you are there if you would like to be part of it. 133-693, come and join in. Plenty of room. We've cleared the line so you get through straight away. Interesting little yarn we were just talking about with Jay about the fact you get into these airports and somebody walks up. You tell the story, but somebody walks up and says, may I have an upgrade?
15: Yes, no, not may I have an upgrade. Allegedly, someone sort of walks up to the service desk and said, yes, I want an upgrade. And they said, well, you know, can't give you an upgrade. And it was a Z-grade celebrity of some description.
0: Z-grade,
15: yes. Because only because we can't go any lower in the alphabet than that. And so they said to the ground staff, don't you know who I am?
0: God, I hope
15: and
0: this
15: of course,
0: is true.
15: Yes, and the ground staff hit the PA button and said, ladies and gentlemen, we have a lost passenger in the terminal. If anyone knows who they are, could they kindly collect them from the service desk?
0: Because he doesn't know who he is.
15: Yes, don't That's you know who fantastic. I am? Well, if you don't know, I don't know. Apparently. But it should have happened if it didn't.
0: Rob Wright says, what did Nathan think of AirLink 2 passenger plane, flyover South Africa, Cape Town rugby stadium?
15: I think many people would have seen that footage of because the All Blacks are playing in South Africa at the moment, and this regional airline had one plane painted up all black for the New Zealand team and one green for the Springboks. And they did a flyover of the stadium. Now, there's been a whole heap of hoo-ha and outrage. The airline has come in and said, look, this is something we trained. This is something we practiced. This is something we did in the sim. And yes, it was low, but it was always safe and it always fell within the auspices of the South African sort of civil aviation authority. So nothing to see here. But of course, people saw how low they were. And of course, all the armchair experts jumped up and down and said, oh, this is terrible. This is dangerous. They could have killed everybody, but by all accounts it was all planned, prepared, and that was the height at which they intended to fly across the stadium.
0: This day, Marvel Stadium 2018 became Marvel Stadium. What was it immediately prior to Marvel Stadium?
15: So many. Was it Telstra Dome?
0: No. 133-693. Taylor, morning.
14: Tony, and good evening, Captain Kosh. How are you?
15: Good, Taylor. How are you?
14: Hi, good, thanks. Now, Tony, you're probably wondering where I am.
0: Where are you, Taylor?
14: Well,
0: I was only just wondering where you were. Where are you?
14: Yes, I've spent four wonderful nights in Kuala Lumpur, and now I am in Borneo, enjoying the lovely hospitality of Borneo.
0: Oh, wow. For how long have you been in Borneo now?
14: Oh, only a couple of days, Tony.
15: So what?
14: Yeah, and
15: What are you doing in Borneo? Just holidaying, obviously. But what is? Because it's a bit off the beaten track, Borneo. What is there to do there?
14: Well, we're actually going to hopefully see some orangutans, Captain Kosh.
15: Don't be so formal, please. Call me Skipper. No, kidding. That's right. The orangutans. And are you staying at a nice resort or what's the accommodation like there?
14: Well, yes, it's lovely, Nathan. And I must say, the people here are really, really nice. They're lovely. And they're lovely food, lovely hospitality, lovely everything. And there was a very nice temple in Malaysia, in Kuala Lumpur, with beautiful, lovely colours. And we saw some interesting statues. They were amazing, really.
0: Statues of?
14: Just trying to think now. Hold on.
0: What, of the people?
15: Or deities?
0: Yes.
15: Doesn't matter. That's all right.
14: I think you might be on the right track for helping me out there.
15: That's all right. So, yeah, obviously some of the gods that they the different religions have, often they put big statues up there. So, I mean, yeah, they're quite quite exciting. And Borneo, people may or may not know, is actually one island that has bits that belong to three different countries.
14: And the Batu Caves.
15: What's in the caves? Is that just a natural formation or is there something there?
14: Yes, I actually saw it from the outside, Nathan, and there was a beautiful waterfall too.
15: Uh-huh.
0: And how long are you staying, Taylor?
14: Just until the eighth of September, and then I'll be jetting back to KL.
0: Where do you go?

0: For a whack.
1: Yes.
0: Learned all this. We studied Indonesian at school.
1: Did you?
0: Yes.
1: Slamat.
0: In 1970, 71, 71, something like that. And so remember these names. And nobody talked about Indonesia then, really?
1: Yes. It's kind of a bit of a novelty.
0: It was a real novelty.
1: But they're, you know, what, 200 million people, and they're just to the north of us.
0: Not far away.
1: Yeah. And so part of Borneo is Malaysia, part is Indonesia, and part is Brunei.
0: Yes. Thank you for all those people that, in particular, ending in 838. Correct.
2: Etihad.
1: Ah, of course.
0: Etihad. Well done, you. Roman.
1: And then what was it first? What was it known as first when it was named?
0: When it first came on board,
1: yes,
0: it was
1: so an insurance company, I'm thinking.
0: I don't remember an insurance company.
1: Well, I think they do insurance and other bits and pieces.
0: It's had quite a few changes.
1: It has.
0: They? Yeah.
1: So it was the Telstra Dome, I think, before Etihad. And then the original name would have been, yes.
0: What do you think it was?
1: Colonial Stadium.
0: Oh, of course it was. Yes, I think you're right.
1: Yes.
0: Well done, you. Was it a bank, I think, wasn't it? Bank Colonial?
1: I think might be just, or financial services or
0: Colonial,
1: some description.
0: Yeah, well,
1: but I think
0: right.
1: Insurance as well.
0: You'll be right. Look at all the texts that are saying Colonial. Roman, morning.
3: Good morning. Tony and Entourage. I am amused by the smallest things, and I watched an advert a while ago about a Specsavers about hearing aids. And
1: yes.
3: The bull type character is somehow mishears what's been said and becomes the dragon slayer. I love the last scene though. We're standing outside a cave with this look on his face that says, I dare you, come out.
1: There are some funny ads. That's for sure.
3: That got me, that last scene.
1: Yes.
3: He's standing outside a cave. He's got this brave look in his eye. So,
0: yeah, it's clever.
3: That is clever. I love that.
1: There's one ad, and it's actually a billboard. A driver in Brisbane was telling me that when you drive in from Brisbane to the city from the international terminal, there's this big billboard that says, welcome to Cairns. And then in small print underneath, should have gone to Specsavers.
0: That's right. Very clever. Very, very funny. Roman, always good to have you on the program, my friend.
3: Thanks, mate.
0: Thank you. Tony and Nathan, good morning. I had the most glorious four-day weekend, went to the
1: Didarang
0: Hotel?
1: Yes.
0: Fabulous renovation by Shane Jacobson for this remote little pub. Highly recommend visit. Take the chance. Best to you too, Phil. That's from Laurel.
1: Laurel from Raven Airport. Yes. Laurel, you have to be at work early tomorrow morning. Why are you up listening to us now? Because I will have words with you tomorrow.
0: Because she's dedicated.
1: She is indeed. Lovely Laurel.
0: Morning tone. Would Nathan know how to fly the Concorde if ever had to? It's often, the fascination remains, doesn't it, about Concorde?
1: Oh, it's certainly, day. Yeah, magnificent aircraft, and had the pleasure of wandering through one once. One of my mentors, who's still down at Moorabbin Airport. Hello, Steve, if you're listening. No, he won't be. He's asleep. He's too sensible. But he had twice when he was in the UK. What you used to be able to do was to hop on a Concorde in Heathrow. They would take you for an hour's flight, take you out over the English Channel, go and break the sound barrier, do all of that, and then come back. So an hour's flight, and he did that twice. So he had two flights in the Concorde. Bless him.
0: Would that have been, as a passenger, would that have been excruciatingly noisy or not?
1: I think it was noisy, but not crazy noisy. But, the engines were sort of well out of the way under the wings there. But he said that the acceleration when you go from subsonic to supersonic was the same again as the acceleration when you actually take off. So it's next level, but, something he'll never forget, and what a shame we won't get to experience it again.
0: Do we mention that flying over the rugby stadium, reportedly 12 metres from the rooftop, pilot error or skillful manoeuvring?
1: Well, as I said before, Stuart, by all accounts, and the airline has come out and said everything was done in accordance with South African air safety rules and things. I suspect there's no way that they'd be able to do the same thing here. In fact, I know they wouldn't be able to get that low here, but they said everything was done

0: accordance with. They trained for it. They did all of that. They had three captains on board, and everybody was making sure that it was all okay. So I have to take them at their word, and I, you know, there's all the data out there and everything. And presumably, if they did do something naughty, then the authorities will investigate. But apparently not. Apparently it was all planned that way. And even though it was very low, we wouldn't be able to do it here, because you have to be at least 1,000 feet or about 300 meters above a built up area. So wouldn't be able to do it here, but you know, different rules.
1: Maggie writes and says, I'm aware that he puts load and trim sheets.
0: Yes.
1: What does that mean?
0: Look, an aeroplane's a bit like a seesaw. So you've got a center of gravity, which is kind of a pivot point, if you like, and you've got to make sure that the loading is such that you don't have too much weight in the forward area or too much weight in the rear, that it's got to be spread across, because otherwise if it's way too far forward, then the aircraft won't be able to be controlled because there's not enough control surface. If it's too far back, then you can't control it because it's way over responsive. So every time we go flying, and even when you go flying in a little light aircraft, you have to do a weight and balance sheet. So there's certain weight restrictions, and then there's also where that weight is distributed. So that's what Maggie was talking about, that we do have all of that. And, you know, a couple of kilos. We work on standard weights for passengers in the airlines. Once you're 8 seats or below, you have to do actual weight. So, you know, need to hop on a scale and they work it that way. But because of the fact that we've got 100 and something people, they work on an average male weight, an average female weight, an average child weight. So, you know, that way we don't all have to hop on the scales every time we get onto an aircraft.
1: Thank you for that, Maggie. It's a good text. Another one here says, Tony, no, then check out Air Afrikaans on
0: yes,
1: YouTube.
0: I know it well.
1: Why.
0: I know it well. What? It's very funny. It's about a comedy team who they put on these South African accents.
1: Yeah.
0: And it's like Air Afrikaans. And like, you know, they go down the aisle with the food going, beef or cow?
1: What?
0: Beef or cow?
1: Beef or cow.
0: So you can have beef or cow. And then, you know, and then some poor woman says, I'm vegetarian. She goes, what? A vegetarian. What? A vegetarian. What? She says, why are you being so difficult, ma'am? And you being without a partner and all. So it goes on and on. Anyway, it's very funny.
1: It's
0: on
1: clever.
0: YouTube, Air Afrikaans, and it's very funny. You may have some water. Seen. What?
1: Look at all these texts. Telstra Dome Colonial says, Rob, lots of them.
0: Yes.
1: Thank you. So people have great memories, don't they?
0: Yes.
1: Plenty of room on the board. Come and join us. 133-693. If you keep the text line coming as well, 0477-693-693. And as earlier mentioned, if you would like to send an email, we don't normally get to the emails in terms of reading them out, but you certainly have a look at them during today, which I'll do later this afternoon. 133-693. And it's overnights at 3aw.com.au.
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1: Now, let's have what we call is a reboot. We reboot at the, you know, each hour.
0: Yes.
1: It's a radio term.
0: Yes.
1: Reboot. Well, it's probably a term for lots of things.
0: That's right. You use a bigger boot each time.
1: And so it means that you remind the existing audience that you're here.
0: Yes.
1: So I'll do that.
0: Who are you again?
1: Nathan Kosh is here. I'm Tony McManus. So you reintroduce yourself to the listener.
0: Uh-huh.
1: So when you're doing this program, which will be sooner rather than later. So when you're hosting this program.
0: I'm writing it down. Hang on.
1: Thank you. You reboot.
0: Reboot.
1: And you let the audience know where we're up to.
0: Okay. Where are we up to again?
1: So you gently say that we need some callers to keep the program.
0: Please.
1: Because if we don't have sufficient callers, the program would sound like this. Which is really terrifying, isn't it?
0: Well, it is and it isn't. It's actually quite calming, isn't it?
1: It's quite calming.
0: Maybe that's what we should do. The new Australia overnights, we have an hour of silence.
1: Which sounds like this. Can you imagine people waking up there going, what?
0: They go, oh, bloody radio's not tuned anymore. Right. Hey, where are these? Where are those idiots again? Yeah.
1: So come and join us. Plenty of room. 133693. In other words, don't leave us here by ourselves. Wherever you are, you might be listening at 5AA in Adelaide. Welcome everybody from 5AA in Adelaide, the Ace Radio Network, of course. 3AW here in Melbourne, which we call home base. Refer to it when you're hosting. Refer to it as
0: home base. But I sort of like to think we're a bit ecumenical. Just because we happen to be sitting in this studio, we're talking to our people from 6PR. We're talking to our people everywhere. Hopefully we're relevant to everybody. We try not to make it too parochial and too local, because then it's not very interesting for people from elsewhere.
1: And next month, that is next month being October, we're going into Sydney and Brisbane.
0: Oh, really?
1: For a few weeks, yep.
0: Ah, excellent.
1: So we'll be completely national.
0: Yes.
1: Which is nice.
0: It is.
1: Jerry, Westminster, morning.
12: Yeah, good morning, Tony and Nathan. Great show.
1: Thanks.
12: I just wanted to share a very quick story with you, one experience I had many years ago now, over in Melbourne. I was coming back to Perth after a business trip there to Melbourne, and it was back in the day when you had to line up and you had to book your luggage through, and they'd take it over the counter for you and all that kind of stuff. And there was a guy in front of me who was very abusive and very rude at the young lady that was working behind the counter, and wouldn't be surprised whether he had a few drinks or whatever. But I thought, oh God, I hope it's just my luck to be sitting next to him or something going back all the way to Perth. But anyway, he was quite nasty in a way, and he gradually got his case book through and took off. And I walked up to the young lady. She had this last smile on her face. I said, gee, I don't know how you can be so patient with some ignorant person like that and take that abuse that he was saying to you and all that and complaining, especially when the announcement came over that the flight was going to be further delayed or whatever. But anyway, to cut a long story short, I said to the young lady, what's your secret? How do you keep so calm? Mm. She said, oh, look, we don't worry about people like that. We get them every day. And I said, yeah, why did you keep so cool about it? You didn't get upset at all. And she said, well, that gentleman's going to Perth, but his luggage is going to Brisbane.
0: Oh, no. Allegedly.
1: That's fantastic.
0: Allegedly, yes.
1: And we all hope that is so true, yes. Jerry.
12: Because thanks, guys.
1: Good on you, Cobber. Thank you. Because it would be, well,
0: yeah, take that.
1: Up your clacker.
0: Yes.
1: Really?
0: But no, I'm sure they didn't. But it's probably a standard response that they have. And it's one of those things you wish you had done. But anyway, it's very funny.
1: Now, before we go back into all these great calls, thank you for those that have rung through. It's great. We'll come to Michael in Rockingham, and we'll chat with Dave in just a moment. Excuse me. But you shared with me a lovely story about something that you saw that you loved when you were a child.
0: Yes.
1: And you've since repurchased.
0: Yes. Well, I was...
1: Great yarn, this.
0: I happened to be watching, and I'm sure many of our listeners have watched Ted Lasso, mm-hmm. which is an extremely popular series and, you know, sort of a latecomer to it, but quite hooked.
1: Series 4 has just come online.
0: And that's the final series, I do believe. Right. But I'm watching whatever the series was, and they happened to have on the desk, they had one of those drinking birds, or Duncan the drinking bird.
1: Yeah.
0: Now, what did my head in was that the legs were on backwards. And, okay, call me OCD.
1: Were they always on backwards?
0: Yes, on this one it was on backwards. And I'm just thinking to myself, I remember as a kid having one of these, and it's quite the science experiment, in fact, how the liquid goes up the neck, and then when it dips and the coolness of the beak, and then the liquid all runs back down and it goes up again. And I thought, I wonder if you can get them. Well, less than 12 hours later, there was one at my doorstep. They're about $20 a pop. You can actually get them in places like Questacon in Canberra, the big science kind of exhibition centre there. So I bought one, and now I have Duncan the drinking bird dipping into a glass of water in my place, happily going about his business 24/7. And just to look at it, my daughter, who's 22, who lives with me, just took one and said, why are you wasting money on that crap? You know, I said, well, it brings back some, you know, memories of me as, you know, kids are harsh, aren't they? One day I'll do something.
1: They can be very harsh. And you've only got a 22-year-old. Wait till I get to 30.
0: You know, you realize that you actually know nothing.
1: We have no experience in life whatsoever until you deal with a 25 or a 35 year old child who all of a sudden has all this experience based on all the amount of education you provided.
0: Yes, correct. That I get up at 3 o'clock in the morning, that you're up the whole blooming night that's for, right. And that's the thanks you get.
1: Brilliant. Helen, yeah. Greensboro, morning.
13: Good morning,
1: Helen. Morning.
13: How are you?
1: We're well.
13: I'm asking because you weren't well. Otherwise, I wouldn't. I'm glad.
0: Thank you. No,
13: you
0: thank
13: are.
0: You for asking, Helen. I've turned
13: Nathan,
0: the corner.
13: I heard you were sick too.
0: Yes.
13: Did you pass on all your germs?
0: I might. Well, there's a bit of conjecture as to who's on first and what's on second, but I think.
13: Oh yeah, we were the old.
0: Yeah, the old Abbott and Costello
1: routine,
0: which is brilliant.
13: Say the Marx Brothers.
0: No, Abbott and Costello was who's on first, and I happened to play it. We were talking about it just today or yesterday, and a young first officer with whom I was flying had not heard of it. So I said, righto. It didn't end well one time when I tried that because I played it to one and did not laugh. Did not crack a smile for the whole thing and said, this is dumb. But I did play it to this first officer.
1: And he got it.
0: They thought it was very funny and it's very clever and the timing and the increase in emotion and everything. It's very, very famous. If anyone just wants sort of 5 or 8 minutes worth of sheer comedy brilliance, have a look at Who's On First by Abbott and Costello.
1: No, there would have been a thesis written about that, about how structured it was, how deliberate it was.
0: Oh, yes.
1: It would have been a one take or several take.
0: And they spent, I believe, weeks and months honing it. you know, just getting it right and the amount of frustration and aggravation and just the way, you know, the spiel of, you know, how it went with the different players and everything. But the beauty of it is it sounds so spontaneous. And isn't that the best kind of comedy that, you know, it's obviously crafted and people like, the stand-up comics like, you know, Seinfeld and all the rest of them will actually try their material in comedy clubs and things and
1: tiny little spaces.
0: See what works, what doesn't work, what they need to tweak, what they get rid of, what they can build on. So it's actually, it's not just sort of getting up there and telling jokes and being funny, that the whole thing is, you know, very regimented and they really just take it word by word and line by line and make sure that what they finally put out there is, you know, craft it properly.
1: I want to talk to you about Billy Crystal.
0: Yes.
1: And how much he loved Muhammad Ali. Surely. I just saw something yesterday. It's brilliant. Helen, sorry, we interrupted you. You wanted to say.
13: I am listening to you both, enjoying you talking about that, but you both forgot. I didn't ring up about that. But you both forgot the Martin and Jerry Lewis.
0: Yes.
13: As well. If you're looking at a comedy duo.
0: Yes.
13: A duo.
0: And they ended up hating each other for a long time.
13: Oh yeah, they did. They couldn't stand it. But I didn't want to have the two of you just sitting there without talking to people. But I watched the documentary on, I have seen a documentary on Dolly Parton on Netflix,
0: mm-hmm.
13: Which is a completely different version to the one that was on SBS on Sunday night. A really interesting documentary on Dolly Parton and you know, and she went through, there were stages in her career that not empty venues, but not filled capacity venues that she was working on, working at, and that she was touring for 200 days of the year.
0: Yes.
13: Like a really, really interesting documentary on her.
0: Yeah.
13: And how different she looks to what, at the beginning,
0: yes,
13: to what she looked like now,
0: yes,
13: looks like now.
0: It was, I mean, and she didn't like flying, so she used to, around America, would be in the tour bus the whole time. Didn't sort
1: the
0: of fly around.
1: The tour bus came to Australia.
0: Oh, they brought the bus here and she went around here.
1: It was flown
0: out. Isn't it funny? Sometimes when you watch these docos, and you know everyone, oh yeah, Dolly Parton. But it's only when you see these documentaries about a bit of the background that you understand a lot more about them. And she wrote something like 3,000 songs. Just never took herself seriously. And some of the funny things that I heard her say, is that one of them was, you know, early on in the piece, once she'd started to have a bit of fame, they built a statue to her somewhere or other. So she was going around at home thinking, oh, look, I'm pretty special, aren't I? You know, they built this statue and whatever. And her father, who was one of her inspirations, turned around and said, Dolly, darling, you know, I know that you've got the statue, you think you're very special, but to the pigeons, you're just another outhouse.
1: That's exactly right.
0: And how funny was that? You know, just brought her back into line. And one of the things that I think, you know, we sort of knew but didn't know is the books. All the books, 33 million books were sent around the world to families, underprivileged kids, because her father, he was illiterate.
1: Yeah.
0: And so she, and even though he was a very intelligent man, just never learnt to read or write. Yeah. And so she was determined to make sure that other kids or people didn't go through the same. So she was quite extraordinary, and a book a month to all these underprivileged kids right around the world, everywhere, and here in Australia as well.
1: And yet she did all that writing, 3,000 songs or more, and yet the biggest hit really for her and for Kenny was not written by her.
0: Who wrote Islands in the Stream, did he?
1: Bee Gees.
0: Oh, the Bee Gees.
1: It was a Bee Gees song.
0: Yeah.
1: David Michael Jam will come to you next. Come and join us wherever you are, right across Australia, 133693.
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15: 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Kick a goal. And he
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1: La-di-da-di-da-da, la-di-da-di-da-da. David Israel, morning.
24: Good morning, gentlemen.
0: You've got your own theme now, it appears, David.
1: We have a little introduction for David. It goes like this. La-di-da-di-da-da, la-di-da.
0: Why?
1: I don't know. Tony? I just like the upbeat movement.
24: I'm not sure where that song comes from, but I feel famous.
0: Yes, well done.
24: Actually, I like Islands in the Stream. I think that was a fantastic song, by Bee Gees and Kenny Rogers and Dolly Parton.
0: Yep. Yes.
24: You can't get better, if you ask me.
1: I agree.
24: It was brilliant.
0: Yes.
24: You were talking about silence before, and that would remind me of Simon and Garfunkel.
0: The Sounds of Silence.
24: Yes.
0: And they also didn't like each other.
24: They did not like each other, no. I was just going to say that too. And they were a duet, weren't they? Not a duo?
0: Duo. Duo singing duets.
24: Duo singing, yeah.
1: Yeah, duo.
24: Right. Anyway, yeah,
1: in fairness, people say they didn't like each other. They grew apart on the basis that they'd known each other since they were, I don't know, 12 or 13 or something.
0: Yeah.
1: And so they started out very young. And like a lot of those relationships, having been there, done that, you sort of professionally, you tend to move away. And it was really Paul who was writing all those songs.
0: Yes.
1: 99.9% of them.
0: Yes.
1: But then, of course, he came in and it was Art's wonderful vocal, that extraordinary vocal.
0: Yes.
1: That was highly produced, was a remarkable piece. And I think it sort of it felt like the relationship unfolded after that.
0: Mm. Quite likely.
24: Mm-hmm. Well, I think also the Bee Gees had a falling out, I think. The Beach Boys had a falling out.
0: The Beatles,
24: and
0: certainly.
24: I'm not sure the Carpenter sibling. The Beach Boys had a falling out.
0: Yes, yes. And the Beatles, of course.
24: And I think also the Carpenter siblings also had a falling out, if I'm not mistaken.
1: The brother and sister?
0: I don't know. I don't know.
1: Well, that's a first. I hadn't heard that.
24: Maybe I'm wrong, but I think that's the case. And, of course, ABBA had a big falling out, didn't they?
1: Well, they were married.
0: They were married and then they weren't.
1: Mm.
24: Yeah, exactly. Well, yeah. That's exactly right. Nathan, how was the reunion? I'm so upset I didn't get to go, and I'd love to hear how it was.
0: Yeah, it was good. We had probably about 80-odd people there.
1: For those around Australia, we should just point out that this is a school reunion.
0: High school reunion. David and I shared a high school in Melbourne, and we escaped from there some 50 years ago. So in recognition of that, and now our parole is now ended, and after 50 years, and we had a couple of hours in the afternoon. There were a few people that came in from via Zoom from around the world, but it was sort of a bit tricky because people were just standing around and talking, and it's lovely reacquainting with people with whom we hadn't seen for a long time.
1: So David could have done that on Zoom.
0: But it was the middle of the night in Israel, so probably a bit awkward.
24: Really upset. It didn't work out.
0: Certainly a few notable absences, but there were certainly plenty of people who were there, and it was lovely to see them again, and others with whom it wasn't necessarily friendly at school, but just nice to see what they've been up to and what they've done with their lives. All of us that have been to school have fond and otherwise memories of the place, but for some they just refused to turn up.
24: We had a good time at the end of the day, didn't we? I think we appreciated it at the end of the day.
0: We what? Sorry, David.
24: I think that we appreciated it at the end of the day.
0: I think so too. You know, our being a private school, our parents made a lot of sacrifice to pay the fees, which were not cheap back then. Certainly not any cheaper now, I can tell you. Holy moly. But anyway, thank goodness I don't have to worry about those anymore. But, you know, we did that because our parents believed in having an education, as did yours, Tony. So for some of us it worked better than for others. But, hey,
1: I think that's right.
0: Yes.
1: We were blessed, really. David, thank you. We'll let you go. We were blessed, really, in that. Those of us that did have families that were prepared to put everything on the line by way of providing education.
0: Yes.
1: Now, I get it. Not everybody was in that situation.
0: Yes.
1: And so, you know, it's a bit special to be able to go to those reunions and remember the joy that provided and some of the angst that it also provided, by the way.
0: My word. Mm. And I'm sure as you walked past the principal's office, that brought back lots of bad memories as well.
1: I was well known.
0: You had your own reserved seat out the front.
1: Yeah. But the good thing is I better not say it again. I got into trouble last time I mentioned him.
0: Don't.
1: No, I won't.
0: Yes.
1: Michael Rockingham, Jan, Russell, Greg will come to you. Thank you for those waiting. And now if you have a vet question, you're more than welcome to do that. I should remind people that you are a very qualified, stunning vet. That was your first role, a choice before you went for flying.
0: Yes. I mean, always wanted to fly, but I, for many reasons, I ended up going through university first and becoming a vet and then flying afterwards, but still love the two of them. So, yeah, please ask me anything.
1: If you have a sick animal in your life, it's complimentary. It's free veterinary advice. You won't get it anywhere else at this time of the morning.
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1: Michael Chan, Russell will come to you in just a tick, I promise. One of the questions that came up yesterday was where we are in terms of the world and social media. I made the point to Roger Sutherland, who was sitting in that very chair yesterday morning from about quarter to 5 till 5.30. And I said, you know, my view is now that social media is changing the world and has been doing so for some years now, and it's only going to become more antagonistic.
0: I think so, because everybody now has a platform.
1: Yeah.
0: And everybody now can find a cohort. Once upon a time, you might have had some pretty interesting ideas because you weren't able to connect with the world the way that you did. You sort of kept them to yourself. But now that there are, you know, so many platforms and so many people with so many different ideas, that whatever it is that you're thinking, you will be able to find a group that, that will support you. And by having that, I think it, it empowers people. Then they just go, oh, well, look, you know, other people think the same. So yeah, I'm right. And power in numbers. So people are much more vocal about things, whereas perhaps they would have been a little bit more circumspect back in the day or not had the platform. Well, now anyone can post anything, anytime, anywhere. And then the algorithms pick up on all of that, of course, and then we'll feed you more of the same. So it's empowering, it's reinforcing, and you know what we call in human factors, confirmation bias. So if you believe something, you see the things that agree with what you're saying, and you discount the things that don't agree with what you're saying. So instead of having a balanced view, and we might say, oh, I believe, you know, such and such, and then you see something with the opposing point of view, and you go, actually, well, maybe I was a bit, you know, maybe I was a bit, you know, harsh on that. You might moderate your views or change your views. I always say I'm prepared to change anything in which I believe if someone can give me proper evidence and argued logic. I'm, you know, not that dogmatic about anything because you've got to listen to logic. But these days, that's doesn't seem to be an issue anymore. And some of the so-called experts and some of the so-called, you know, journals and things that people, from which people quote, it's just
1: very
0: feeding the nonsense.
1: Michael Rockingham, thank you for waiting.
10: Morning. How do the airlines get away with charging so much for the Fremantle Docker fans?
1: Good
10: point. Grand final day.
1: Yeah.
10: This bloke, I heard, it's cheaper for him to fly to New Zealand and back to Melbourne than to fly straight to Melbourne.
0: Yes, they have a computer program, and obviously it works on supply and demand. And if you happen to have booked a flight from Perth to Melbourne 6 months ago, you probably would have got it for not a whole lot. Now, obviously, that there is a reason for going. The demand has gone. And I'm not justifying this by any stretch of the imagination, but I'm just saying this is how it is. Mm. So now that there are a lot of people who want a few seats, then the prices go up, and it's all done on a computer, and all the airlines do that, and it's always it's been ever thus, really. So yeah, people are finding novel ways of getting around it, and unfortunately, because there are limited numbers of seats. Back in the day, I know when West Coast was featuring in the finals all the time, and I used to fly the jumbos. We used to do a jumbo flight, you know, from Melbourne to Perth and back again, and we'd take 450 people in the one hit. But we don't have that sort of aircraft available. The A380s are tied up doing what they're doing. They haven't got the numbers of them like we used to have with the jumbos. So unfortunately, that's just the reality of business, and the fact that you know, there's a few seats, a high demand, and the prices go up. So yeah, I'm hearing you,
1: Michael. I got to tell you, for as long as I can remember in Perth, really, when West Coast Eagles were doing so well, going back through the 90s into the 2000s, West Coast were in the finals, and the same conversation was going in there. You're just, as a Rockingham, as a great Freo supporter, presumably, you're probably engaging in it for the first time.
10: I don't know how they get away with it, honestly.
1: Well, they do. That's the thing.
0: Yes.
1: They do, because it's about a business. And like any business, they're trying to recover costs at a time when people are going to prepared to pay for it. I think it's that brutal, isn't it?
0: It is.
1: You won't say that, but I think that's
0: nothing personal. No. And yeah, it's all of them the same, and many businesses the same.
1: It's annoying.
0: What happened years ago when we had the cyclone through Queensland? Look at the banana prices. Mm. Now that there's a shortage of ongoing, I guess, shortage of fuel. Look at the fuel prices. So I guess, and as I say, I'm not justifying it by any stretch, but it's just the way that things work, yeah. Supply and demand. If the demand is greater than the supply, then up go the prices.
1: Greg, just a quickie for you. You've got a dog question. Good morning.
11: Yes, good morning. Thank you for taking my call.
0: Well, pleasure.
11: My dog, a German Shepherd, 8.5 years old, management of hind quarters, sort of like a bit of arthritis, just sort of not really limping, not really uncomfortable, but it's sort of not right there, you know.
0: Yep.
11: We're giving her Foresight drops, and she gets a good walk every day. I'm just wondering about heat and cold and management, please.
0: Yep. Look, maybe it's something, because we really haven't got much time at the minute. We come back to you.
1: Why don't we do that?
0: Get come back thoughts. To you after we'll the after the next news, and I'll have a bit of a longer chat with you.
1: Greg, don't hang up, because we can address that for you, for your beautiful 7-8-year-old German Shepherd. Love a German Shepherd. Long head or short head? We'll find out the other side.
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14: 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I'm as blind as a bat. 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But I was out for lunch with some mates. It read the menu for me. 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
1: I think I mentioned late last week, or certainly even earlier this week, might have been yesterday, we're talking about the Trio album, which featured the aforementioned wonderful Dolly Parton.
0: I don't know of that.
1: It's a fantastic... Well, there's two versions of it, really. Mm. So let me just get the right information for you, if I may.
0: You may.
1: Trio. Who was in the Trio album? Speak of Dolly Parton.
0: Yes.
1: Could sing.
0: Yes.
1: Emmylou Harris.
0: Who could... Oh, yes. And Linda Ronstadt.
1: Linda Ronstadt.
0: There was... I saw a clip through all of the Dolly Parton...
1: last week.
0: In memoriams of the three of them actually singing live on the David Letterman show.
1: Isn't it wonderful?
0: And the harmonies so and everything. Magnificent. The three of them were brilliant. Absolutely
1: and that
0: brilliant.
1: Song they did...
0: Yes.
1: ...was a... Neil Young song.
0: Oh, really?
1: Yeah. Beautiful song. It is Australia Overnight. For those waiting, we'll come to you very shortly and we'll respond to Greg's question as well. Plenty of room. You can join us, 133693. I'm Tony Mack. It's Nathan Kosh. Good morning.
23: 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When you're ready to sell your home, call Ian Reed Vendor Advocates first. 3AW.
21: Hello, I'm Chelsea Bowden. Rescue crews in Nepal are still battling difficult terrain in remote locations to search for survivors. The first Australian death has been confirmed, hiker Michael Keats from the New South Wales south coast. The death toll has climbed above 900, with more than 40 Australians among the thousands still missing. Foreign Minister Penny Wong has told the ABC Australian aid is heading to the region from today to help with search and rescue efforts.
22: We've been working around the clock to get information to seek to confirm the whereabouts of Australians and to support the crisis response, including through humanitarian assistance.
21: One Nation leader Pauline Hanson says the attacks against her party risk fueling political violence. The Prime Minister claims the Minor Party is dangerous and divisive after it won a key by-election in Western Australia. One Nation took the state seat of Secret Heart after being held by Labor for 40 years. Senator Hanson says the government's reaction to the win is over the top.
25: I might have a difference of opinion with my policies and where we need to address immigration or cost of living or get rid of the climate change department, all this. But I don't incite violent. I have the right as a Member of Parliament to put my policies across what I think needs to happen to turn the country around.
21: Property prices are falling in almost every capital city suburb in the country, with $40,000 wiped from the national median house price through winter. According to Cotality, prices fell across 93% of all capital city suburbs in the last 3 months. The downturn is being driven by Sydney, where prices are down a nation-leading 4.7% for the quarter. Qantas ground crews have voted in favour of taking industrial action over pay and conditions. The Transport Workers Union says 97% of workers who voted backed industrial action, including work stoppages of up to 24 hours. No date has been set for a strike. The union will have to give 3 days' notice of any action. A US attack on an Iranian island in the Strait of Hormuz has reportedly killed 2 people. Iran has since struck US military bases in Jordan in response, with Jordan's army saying it had intercepted 8 missiles early on Monday morning. The strike is the first known attack on Iran since President Donald Trump paused a renewed military campaign in late July. Also making news, 54 Australians have been recognised in this year's Australian Bravery Decorations, and for the first time in Australia, motor neuron disease is about to become a legally notifiable condition in New South Wales.
23: 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It's all about stories, about connection, conversations and news you can trust. 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
21: Carlton veteran Nick Haynes will need to prove his fitness ahead of Friday night's elimination final against Geelong. The defender missed Monday's training session, but vice-captain Jacob Wiedering says he just needed a break.
2: The big fossil is, 33, 34 years of age. He played out the game, which is a real positive for us, and I think off a short turnaround, it makes sense to give him a bit of a longer rest. So I've got a day off tomorrow to rest and recover, and then we expect everyone to be out here on Wednesday.
21: In the NRL, Brisbane prop Payne Haas admits the reality of leaving the club hasn't yet hit him. He'll wear the Broncos jersey one last time on Thursday night before his high-profile move to South Sydney. And in tennis, four-time champion Novak Djokovic has blamed the humid New York conditions following his elimination in the opening round of the US Open.
23: Eddie Maguire and Jimmy Bartel now have 3 episodes a week of the most insightful AFL podcast around. Eddie and Jimmy, available wherever you get your podcasts. 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
21: Checking your weather around the country. Canberra, sunny with a top of 20 degrees. Adelaide, partly cloudy with a very high chance of showers, 22 the top. Perth, mostly sunny and light winds, a top of 19. Brisbane, partly cloudy and a medium chance of showers, most likely in the morning, 24 the top. Sydney, sunny and a top of 25. And Melbourne, a mostly sunny morning, then a higher chance of showers in the evening, a top of 22 degrees.
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1: It's a big welcome to everybody. Now we're all in the same time zone. Now Perth have joined us in a brand new day. Nice to have your company. 13 degrees, top of 22 in Melbourne, we just heard. Perth, hello. 12 degrees, mainly sunny, and that top of 19. And Adelaide, they've got the second best one. So 22 degrees in Melbourne today.
0: Yes, but with quite windy. With the northerly wind.
1: Doesn't matter.
0: It's probably for the, those what suffer from hay fever might just see.
1: Thanks for that reminder.
0: With the northerly. Mm. So we'll see. Hopefully the grasses and things haven't seeded too much yet, but be careful.
1: And Adelaide, 15 degrees, top of 22 with some showers around. Now, Greg's in Cheltenham.
0: Yes.
1: He made the point that he has a much-loved, beautiful German Shepherd. Long hair, short hair, not that that's a difference, Greg, but no. Just out of interest.
0: Hello, Greg.
1: Doesn't matter. Hello. So, I've got you, Greg. So, long hair, short hair, German Shepherd. We'll come back to Greg in just a moment. So just explain for those that have just tuned in.
0: Yes.
1: The issue around this.
0: Greg was saying that he has a 8.5-year-old German Shepherd and it is suffering, or he is suffering from some level of arthritis.
1: Mm.
0: And so what are the options? Can do.
1: Mm.
0: Well, I mean, technically, there's a few things and presumably, Greg, and I'm hoping you'll come back and join us any second. So please, if you're hearing this, just jump in. But presumably, the vets checked it out and decided that it is actually arthritis, because one of the things that German Shepherds can get, sadly, is they get a deterioration of the lower part of their spinal cord. And so, in fact, they don't get a stiffness, but they get a loss of feeling. And the difference being that they sort of go a bit floppy in the back end rather than being a bit stiff. Now, if it is arthritis, and that's very common in, and we would consider an 8.5-year-old Shepherd as sort of starting to get a little bit older.
1: Mm-hmm.
0: So ideally, what you would do is take x-rays and have a look at the hips and the lower back area. But of course, with our dogs, then it's not so easy to take an x-ray because we have to give them an anaesthetic because we've got to lie them on their back, stretch the legs out to get a proper view, and then you can get a good view of what's happening in the hips. Now, even having done that, does it change much? Well, unless it's sort of really bad and you might consider some sort of surgery, and there are hip replacements and things that are available, obviously very expensive, but there are certainly medications that we can use. There's some great ones. There's injections that we just give them once a week for 4 weeks, just in the skin at the back of the neck. It doesn't have to be in the joint, and it can make a big difference to a lot of them. Dietary supplements, you know, giving them essential fatty acids can help, and the glucosamine, but make sure you get a dog preparation. Don't use the human ones because they can be in the wrong proportions and you can overdose them as well. And if it comes to it, if they're sort of getting really bad, there are obviously anti-inflammatories that can be used as we would use for those of us that suffer from a bit of arthritis. So the thing is to go and have a chat to your vet if you haven't already, and then just make sure that you're doing everything that you can and work out a course of action that is A, that you're going to be able to afford, B, that you're going to be able to do, and C, that's going to be helpful for your dog.
1: Good on you, Greg. Keep in touch with us. Let us know what happens to your beautiful puppy.
0: Yes, please.
1: Jan Muckleford, morning.
19: Morning. And Nathan, your 22-year-old daughter, well, I've got a 48-year-old son who still knows everything. So you've got another 20 years to go.
0: Yay. You know, I saw a wonderful car sticker a while ago and it said, employ a young person while they still know everything.
1: Yeah. Well, don't forget that we probably taught them.
0: Yeah, well, we were probably the same, really, weren't we? I remember, but you think, you know, your parents would be, what would you know? And, you lived in another century and, you know, all of, not in so many words, but you'd sort of have that feeling a little bit. And now that the shoe's on the other foot, you think, maybe they were a bit cluier than we gave them credit for. But, anyway, look, that's the nature of it. And I guess that's part of youth is there's that confidence and that bluster.
1: And a vitality.
0: And vitality. And you know, that's the reason why, say, in the military, the generals are the oldies and the soldiers are the young ones, because they're the ones not only physically, but attitude-wise, they're the ones that'll sort of go in there and do whatever. Whereas once you get a bit older, you know, maybe I'll just hold back on that. So, yeah, thanks, Jan. That's another 20 years.
19: I picked up the phone because you mentioned who's on first.
0: Yes.
19: And you mentioned your daughter afterwards, and I thought, okay, I'll tell you what I've got to deal with. But I raised my kids to always speak back and speak their mind, so it's my own fault.
0: Yes.
19: But yes, who's on first? I have a friend who was in a band called Who's On First.
0: Oh, fantastic.
19: And I wasn't familiar with that Abbott and Costello. I said, why have you called the band Who's On First? And he said, well, what's on second?
0: I don't know.
19: What?
0: Third base.
19: And then he said, you have to go and watch Evan Costello.
0: Yes.
19: I did. And it is hilarious. But I'm glad you and Tony are both well. Tony, we were talking about too much health last night for me to wish you good health. But I'm glad you're both recovering.

0: spectacle, but obviously when it's your team that's involved, you'd much rather that they be ahead by some 15 or 20 goals and then you don't have to worry about the game. It could be quite relaxing.
1: Jan, good on you. Nice to talk, Jan.
2: Right,
1: we're going to race through some of these. Russell, you've been waiting in Adelaide. Good morning to you and welcome.
3: Good morning, Tony. How are you?
1: Really well. Say hi to Nathan.
0: Hey, Russell. Hey,
3: g'day, Nathan. G'day, Nathan. How are you? Good. Look, well, I know we've been listening to stories about German Shepherds with hip problems and prices of air flights from Western Australia to Victoria and all sorts of other things. But, look, I'd like to raise the issue of the Western Australian by-election in Secret Harbour.
1: What'd you make of it?
3: Well, look, I have to just first of all give you full disclosure. I'm a sensible, normal, hardworking Australian.
0: So you're the one. I heard there was someone like you.
1: We knew we'd find you eventually.
0: Eventually.
3: Yeah. Hey, they're out there. Look, I'm a swinging voter. I've voted this party, that party, all sorts of parties. I'm 50 years old, so I've seen many, many electoral cycles. I've been fully employed my whole life. I've worked 32 years of my full-time employment. And I looked at the results of this election in Western Australia and I'm thinking that One Nation is just going to take over. Now, let me just give you a small statistic. In 2025, Western Australia had their last state election, 2025.
0: Mm-hmm.
3: And in that state election, in the seat of Secret Harbour, One Nation achieved 8% of the vote. 8% of the vote, only 12 months ago.
0: Yes.
3: And today, 1 year later, they've received 40% of the vote. Now, what's blowing my mind is I'm 50 years old, I've seen so many electoral cycles, and I have never, ever seen any party of any persuasion make that sort of ground in 12 months.
1: What do you think it says then, Russell?
3: Well, I think it says is that 12 months ago, when the Western Australians put their faith in Labor and voted them in the 25 election, they gave them a chance. And it's only taken 12 months for people to now think that they're absolutely sick of it. In a 12-month period.
1: But the W is going pretty well, though.
3: Sorry?
1: WA is going rather well, isn't it?
3: Oh, absolutely, yeah. Well, economically, they're fantastic. They're the lifeblood of the Australian economy.
1: In many ways.
3: All the rest of it.
1: So why the disenfranchisement?
3: Well, people, it's the cost of living. People can't afford groceries. People can't afford their electricity bills. People can't afford their rents. And, you know, from a position where One Nation were at 8% 12 months ago to now 40%. Have you ever seen any political party achieve that type of result within 12
1: months? I agree with the numbers. Mm. The numbers are outstanding from that point of view. So long as you're convinced that they can do what everybody expects to change all the things to which you referred, and I'm not yet convinced.
0: Do you think it's a vote for them? Or a vote against the incumbent, both of the traditional parties, because people are a bit jack of the same old, so here's, another party that comes along and, for better or for worse, or whether you agree or disagree, but sometimes people just say, traditional, whatever, say, Labor voter, but I can't vote for them. I'm certainly not going to vote for the Libs. But, so One Nation is seen as an alternative, and it's really quite the protest vote. And interesting will be whether this translates further along. I've got a Victorian state election coming up in the next couple of months. Will One Nation poll anything like that in Victoria, or, you know, are the Victorian issues going to be such that maybe the, you know, the Liberals have finally got their poo in a pile and, you know, they might mount a challenge to the incumbent Labor government. But it is certainly interesting times.

0: And yeah, as you say, you know, if a year or two ago, if you would have gone to a bookie and said, look, I reckon that One Nation's going to get 40% of the vote, what odds are you going to give me? I think you'd probably be a very wealthy person about now.
1: And those people in Secret Harbour are really B-R-I-G-H-T. So
0: yeah.
1: It's a demographic that is strong, hardworking family members. I question, though, the people in that part of the world are doing it tough.
0: Well, I mean, there's tough, and a lot of people,
1: Secret Harbour is a very nice area.
0: But I'm sure it's, you know, the electorate wouldn't be all that. The electorates are big enough that I'm sure there are other areas in there as well of different socioeconomic status. But look, interesting will be, and I think, either of the major parties, if they sort of just say, oh, well, this is a blip and we don't need to worry about it, I think they're kidding themselves. So I think they really need to try and get their act together a bit better and, make sure that they can do what people are actually, or promise what people are actually wanting. And, you know, cost of living relief, the housing price relief, you know, fix the roads, do all of that sort of stuff. I think that's what's important to people.
1: Fix the roads.
0: And safety,
1: fix
0: of course.
1: Fix the roads is going to take decades. Fix the roads.
0: Got to start. Huh? Got to start somewhere. Oof. Can only fix it one pothole at a time.
1: But we have no money.
0: Well, this is the problem. So what do we do? Just let everything crumble.
1: I know. Well, and I'm happy to fix the roads.
0: Yes. But taking money from somewhere else, of course.
1: So where are we taking the money from?
0: This is where clever governments have to work out how they can get some money.
1: And remain in government long enough to be able to get the jobs done that we all, you know,
0: correct.
1: Require.
0: Yep.
1: Oh, why would you? Die. Yes, exactly. Come to you very shortly, Rod Trev. You're next, Australia Overnight.
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1: We'll come to you in just a moment. Barry, the bus driver, writes, morning, flying to the UK Saturday, and Nathan Kosh, dreading the flight. Tips, please.
0: Barry, you don't say why you're dreading it. Are you nervous about it or just the length of time?
1: Give us a call, Baz.
0: If it's the length of time thing, keep yourself occupied. Just try and get some naps happening.
1: Headphones?
0: Headphones. Watch some movies, download, because just in case the airline hasn't got what you want to watch. If you've got an iPad or something or other, you can download a whole bunch of movies, TV shows, anything that you want to watch, so that just helps make the time pass, and keep the fluids up, of course, because you do dehydrate when you're on a long flight like that, and just keep eating.
1: And don't call me phones. Di, Angleview, good morning.
13: Angle Vale,
1: I beg your pardon, sorry.
0: We'll
1: eventually get that right, I promise you.
0: Can't get good help these days.
1: Yeah, one job. Thank you, Di.
13: Good morning.
0: Morning. So now he fixes it. Yeah.
13: Good morning, too little, too gentlemen. Late, Jay.
0: Good morning, Di.
13: Nathan, I know he's fits and jits, but just think I'm a horse. A couple of years ago, I had a fall within the home, and I fractured 2 vertebrae in my lower back.
0: Ouch. Yes.
13: And as time has gone on, I've got no feeling in my legs.
0: Oh.
13: What's your thoughts on that?
0: If you were a horse or a dog or a something or other, so I can't speak, obviously, given that I suspect that you're a human being. If you've got no feeling, to me it sounds like there's compression of your spinal cord,
13: right.
0: And I'm presuming that you're seeing all the appropriate medical care, and have they suggested, if it's minor, you could try, if you haven't already, anti-inflammatories of some description, but if that's not doing you any good and the numbness is still there, then I would have thought that they'd be sending you off to a spinal surgeon and have a look at why you've got this compression and do with there's various operations that could be done to relieve that compression, to allow the spinal cord not to be squashed.
13: Well, when I was in hospital, like after it happened, they just said there's nothing we can do for a fractured vertebrae.
0: Well,
13: time has gone on, and I have just lost all capacity of my legs.
0: Well, that's...
13: And now I'm in a wheelchair.
0: Yeah, well, that to me says that you get another opinion. And let them do some scans and things and have a look, and they can have a look. If it's deteriorated, then, you know, for the actual fracture of the spinal bone, unless there's sort of displacement or whatever, there's probably not a whole lot they can do. But if it's now reached a point where you're in a wheelchair and have lost all feeling, and it's certainly within your right, if you've got a good GP, go and talk to them and say, look, this is what's happening. I want a second opinion and see if there's anything that can be done to relieve the compression on your spine and hopefully get some feeling back in your legs. That, to me, just to say that, oh, there's nothing we can do and leave it at that and now you're paraplegic, that doesn't sound like the best of healthcare to me, I have to say.
1: Keep in touch,
0: please,
1: and let us know how it goes. What's the old gag about it? Want a second opinion? And yes. And you're very pretty too.
0: Yes.
1: I love the way I tidied that up.
0: I ask my urologist, I say, you know, well, have you cut 2 nails because I might want a second opinion?
1: That's right.
0: Yes.
1: Thank you. Rod, good morning.
14: Morning, Coach. Morning, Captain.
1: Morning.
0: Hello.
14: Firstly, addressing what the gentleman before the news was talking about, the exorbitant prices of flights from WA to Melbourne, and the fact that you can ride the other way for 50 cents.
0: Yes,
1: the same out of Adelaide.
14: That was that, was happening when Try Another Airline was still in business.
0: Look, it's you know, it's supply and demand has always been the case. Yeah. It's not a fixed fare for any flight, any time, anywhere. There have been airlines that have tried that sort of thing, but you know, it, at the end of the day, obviously, if there's the flight going the other way is going to be half empty. So as you say, you can get yourself a bargain heading over to Perth or heading away from the footy, but or any sporting event. But if you're heading towards it and there's only limited numbers of seats, then the airlines or the bus lines or railway probably are all going to start charging. So people start to get a little bit creative, and especially if you've got, you know, some points that you might be able to burn, you might be able to sort of go the long way around. And I've heard of all sorts of stories of people going over the years, people when West Coast was in its heyday, going via Bali or going via other countries even, or someone suggested it's cheaper to go to New Zealand and then back to Melbourne from Perth. So if you've got the time and you've got the wherewithal to have a look at different ways of getting around, then might be worth a look.
1: Trev, thank you. Rod, good on you. Trev Spotswood, morning. Trevor, beg your pardon. Sorry, I'm confused here. Rod out, Trevor in.
0: Yes, over.
15: Yeah, I've got two things, but the first one is I knew this guy while I was working with him. He was telling me in his early days he used to drive semis interstate, just Melbourne to Adelaide and back again. And he was stuck in Adelaide looking for a back loan. Anyway, he was at some sort of, I don't know, servo or somewhere where they used to get back loads. And these guys come in and said, who's driving truck such and such? And he said, oh, yeah, that's mine. Why? He said, are you looking for a back load? He said, yeah, I am, actually. He said, yeah, we've got a back load for you. We've got three elephants.
0: Okay.
15: Anyway, he said, I thought, oh, no, what am I going to get stitched up here or what? He said, all right, I'll take it. He said, we'll give you a check. He said, yeah, but I want it cleared before I leave. They said, yeah, no worries. So they give him a check for whatever the cost was, and he said, and there was $100 cash bonus for him if he was in Melbourne by a certain time in the morning. Anyway, he went up and got the check cleared while they loaded the three elephants. Anyway, he took off. He reckons it was the best load he'd ever carted because as he went into a corner, they leant with him.
0: Oh, beautiful.
15: Anyway, he got into Melbourne. I don't know whether it was Elizabeth Street, Exhibition Street, or where the big elm trees are. He pulled up at a set of light.
1: Collins Street?
15: In the dark. No. There, and the lights went green. He went to take off, and all of a sudden, the semi come to a halt, and he thought, what happened there? Oh, gee, I must have picked too high a gear. Double-checked. No, that was right. Or I'll go one lower. And he went to take, he took off again and come to another hole and heard a crash and bang. And he goes, what the hell was that? Got out of the truck to go back to the load to have a look. The elephants were one of the elephants was having a feed of elm tree.
0: And grabbed the tree and wasn't going to let go.
15: Grabbed the branch and wasn't going to let it go. And the guy behind him, he didn't do bugger all damage a little bit. And he said to the guy, oh, look, I'll give you my boss's number and yeah, yeah, yeah. He said, oh, don't worry. He said, that was the greatest thing I saw ever seen driving to work.
0: It's not
15: anyway, he reckons every time he drove past that tree going back to Adelaide, he could see, it was about his, he reckoned the limb was about, you know, 10 inches in diameter, and there it was. He got out of there as quick as possible.
0: Yes.
1: Good on you. It's a very good story.
0: It's an unusual day at work, shall we say.
1: Very unusual. Nice. Different. I liked it.
0: Yes.
1: Two competing texts here. One from Bruno, who is a regular texter, says that when a person says he didn't fall off the stage, yet we saw him fall, when he says for the 50th time, people don't trust, and so they're voting for Pauline. If that's the only reason they're voting for Pauline, I would doubt it, Bruno.
0: Who knows? Yeah. People, look. Everybody has different reasons for voting the way that they vote.
1: Politicians and trust don't normally go hand in
0: hand. Well, you know what they say. You know how you can tell when a politician's lying.
1: The lips are moving,
0: that's
1: baby.
0: The one.
1: And the other one here says, this is from, I think, Robin. Morning, Rob, who says, good morning, Tony and Nathan. Agree there is so much that needs to be fixing and improved, but when will we all understand that things are happening globally. Costs of living, fuel, crime on the rise. The human breed seems to have lost its way. So people clutching at straws. The current environment is perfect for populist politics like Trump. Hanson, what's the bloke in the UK at the moment doing the same thing?
16: Yes, I forgot his name.
1: Yes. It's to be hoped there are enough of us to steady the ship, and that move to the right, and I've been saying this forever, that move to the right historically fails always.
16: Well, time will tell.
1: It fails. It's never worked. It always only works in the middle ground.
16: Well, hopefully there is middle ground. And I think, you know, as a society and as a people, we, you know, it's not just, we still have a heart. And I think, you know, we would basically still wish that everybody has food, everybody has a roof over their head, everybody has access to, at the very least, basic health care.
1: But why would you not want that?
16: Yeah. Mm. And that's just, then we have to deal with the other issues. So which, no doubt, are significant.
1: We will. 133-693. Come and have your say.
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18: 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As it stands at the moment, the Dogs lead by 4 points, 96-92. Nothing more to say. This kick will tell you who is going through to next week. Membry on his way in.
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1: Yeah, why is everybody rubbishing Pauline? Nobody's rubbishing Pauline. Surely cannot do any worse than the rabble of a government. Well, that's the problem, of course, and I think that's right, that whilst we have what shows up for many as a lacklustre government, that the the response is, well, let's do something to really punish those people.
16: But also it's, I think, too, that people go, well, you know, what's happening now isn't working. Maybe we need to try something different. So maybe. I think it's not double negative. It's healthy to have different opinions. It's healthy to have a strong opposition. It's healthy to have strong other parties, because that's the only one way that, you know, people or current governments are going to say, hang on, this isn't just a foregone conclusion. We need to get our act together. We need to start listening to people, and we need to start changing a few things perhaps. And this is what's happened. Look in Victoria with the change of premier. So many things that were just, you know, straight up out and out policy.
1: And now?
16: Is turned around, because he sees that it well and truly on the nose, and understands that unless he makes some major changes, and the first one, of course, the Royal Commission into, you know, corruption in the building industry and that type of thing, which the previous premier, no, nothing to see here, nothing to see here, nothing to see here. And then day one, bang, there's something to see here.
1: Too late.
16: And even, well, time will tell, but, you know, even the canning of the Daniel Andrews statue as well, which was all of that began with Jeff Kennett anyway, and wasn't it a statue if you'd been 3,000 days in government?
1: Missed so by that much.
16: Yeah, and, you know, pigeons everywhere are lamenting the fact that there's not going to be this statue. So,
1: morning,
16: you know,
1: Jeff.
16: There's, you know, that's, governments have to listen, and it's the fact that there is this groundswell that they are changing their policies and saying, well, if we don't do something, we ain't going to get voted back in. Time will tell if it's enough, or whether it's just window dressing, or whether it appeases people. But it's not a bad thing, stirring the pot.
1: Beverly, what's happening in your world?
13: I'm from Perth, and at the last federal election, the Doves in a nearby tree insisted I vote for independent Kate Chaney. One of the Doves had flown inside and just couldn't find his way out. Then someone campaigning for Kate Chaney walked inside, assessed the situation, then calmly picked up the Dove and took him outside.
16: Excellent. So that got your vote.
13: Yeah, but she also campaigned for compassion and community, which I thought was delightful.
16: Did she win?
13: Yes, she did.
16: Oh, excellent. Yeah. Oh, good. Oh, well, there you go.
1: Part of the great Chaney family.
16: Okay. Lon Chaney? Yes.
1: Good on you, Beverly. It's a lovely story, and you told it so beautifully.
16: Thank you.
1: Maggie, morning.
2: Good morning, boys.
16: Hello, Maggie.
2: Quickly and flippantly, the two nails. Do you do you go out for a pedicure, or do you do it yourself?
16: Oh no, I'm a DIY. Pedicurist, although I have to say it's getting more and more difficult. I think I'm getting taller because my legs must be growing longer because I can't quite get down to the toes as easily as I used to.
1: Mm. Maggie, I can put my hands up and say I've done it in the last 3 years. I've had a pedicure twice. The rest of the time, it's my own.
2: Okay, if you had a choice between, an hour or luxuriating or getting an essential done, what would you prefer? A good, perhaps, massage or a pedicure and a manicure?
1: I'm going to say a shave. I had one of them a couple of weeks ago in Melbourne Central.
16: Oh, there you go.
1: One of the great joys of life. Yes, I did.
2: You go to the barbers.
1: Mm, yeah.
2: You go to a barber.
1: Mm-hmm.
2: You do.
16: Yep. One wonders why, but that's okay.
1: Well, because they shave the head.
16: Oh, yes.
1: And they trim the beard, trim the eyebrows.
16: Mm-hmm. Do the ears, do the
1: all
16: neck,
1: the, ears, all
16: the back.
1: Ears. Oh, it's amazing. Then we did a bit of dancing. It's lovely.
16: Yeah,
1: it's fantastic.
2: Tony, may I hear Nathan's point of view?
16: Well, I have to confess, it's only between you and I, Maggie, because no one else is listening.
2: No.
16: I've never had a massage. I just really don't like the idea of having a stranger doing all that.
1: Let me give you a massage.
16: You're a friend. It's different. I've never had a pedicure, and I've never had my head shaved. So I'm none for three in your suggestions.
2: Okay. Well, look, it's funny about that, about massages.
1: What about general manscaping?
2: No, let me say, I'm going back to my head now, yeah. Not my mind or my brain, but my hair and the scalp. For some reason, I don't like people touching my hair, my head. I've got a something, I don't know what it is, but the one exception is my good hairdressing salon. And they can do a good shampoo and conditioning and all that.
1: It's a lovely thing.
2: Than I can do under the shower.
16: Yes, I just, I was going to say it's difficult if you don't like your head being touched, how do you get your hair cut? So I was wondering why your hair goes all the way down your back and up to the back of your knees. But now it all is explained, Maggie.
2: Oh, no. Yeah, oh, no, you don't know half of us. And maybe for another day. But okay. No, I was going to touch on politics, Labour.
16: Go for it.
2: Yeah. Okay, now... thank God some Australians are now wakening up to Labor and their spin and their rhetoric and all that, as evidence just recently in WA. And what dirty tactics too, as I believe or read, not that I believe all that I read, you know, in that electorate, no, there were scratch cards.
1: Oh, that's not on. I agree. That's not on.
2: Look, I think it was to you, Tony, was it? The last a day or two ago, I mentioned page 2 of the Sunday Mail. Did I not?
1: I don't recall, Maggie, but you may have.
2: Well, it said voters in the Perth seat.
1: I think you did mention that.
2: Yeah, been marred by a controversy sparked by a scratch card.
1: Yeah.
2: You know, in the camp. This, in fact, the campaign leaflet being circulated by WA Labor that contains a number of claims hidden behind panels about Hanson's parliamentary voting record. And it goes on about which is the One Nation orange and includes a party logo could lead voters to believe it was the party's own material.
16: Yeah, see, that's That's, you know, just be honest. Well, honest, what am I saying? Since when is politicians honest? But, you know, your material should not be misleading. And whichever party it is, stand up and say, well, look, this is our information or misinformation. And, you know, this is what we believe and this is what we're saying. And I think it's important that people at least get to have a bit of a think and a bit of a look at what's going around.
1: When have we ever in my lifetime, when have we really ever had that? Terms of what you've just said,
16: less and less. And
1: when
16: now,
1: have we,
16: because
1: when have we ever had it?
16: The media managers are all the parties, all the politicians are the same. Now they've got the spin doctors. Everything's all about, and we've spoken about this before.
1: So I get all that, but what's the pure thing for which we all crave? It doesn't exist.
16: No, it doesn't. Well, back in the day, you know, before all the mainstream media, when you had politicians going out to the local town halls, and they would stand up there in front of their constituents and opponents, and
1: Sunday afternoons with Andrew Peacock and Q.
16: And
1: a joy!
16: And actually have to, and you know, as a child, my dad took me along to hear John Howard speak. Mm. No notes, no nothing. And just got up there and answered questions and spoke. And so I think we don't have that connection anymore. And, you know, most of the time you don't even see your local member until, you know, before the election. Then all of a sudden they're banging on the door.
1: But hang on. How are you supposed to see the local member? You expect the local member to knock on your door on a regular basis right throughout
16: the year? No, I would say a way of doing it, and look, to be fair, some of them do, get out there in the shopping strips in the electorate.
1: But they
16: and,
1: do that.
16: Some do. Some just disappear between elections, and I think that depends on the caliber of your local member and whichever party that might be. But some of them are very visible and some of them are not. And whether you have your electoral office, in a main shopping drag or somewhere very accessible, or whether you have it stuck sort of way out in the middle of nowhere where no one's going to come past and come and have a chat to you, I think it's important. My local state member saw him at a coffee shop and went up and said hello and thanked him for something or other that he had done, and he ended up we had a really good conversation. Yeah. And it's the first time I'd ever had a chat with the local.
1: But the
16: member,
1: majority of people, Nathan, I make this assertion, my experience would suggest the majority of Australians don't know who their local member
16: absolutely.
1: Is.
16: Absolutely. Couldn't agree more. Mm. And what we do is we not only vote for a party, we vote for a person. So, you know, if it's going to be, you vote for the Premier or you vote for the opposition leader or likewise federally, do you vote for Albanese or do you vote for Angus Houston or, you know, who do you vote for? Do you vote One Nation because you like the local member and what they've been saying as they've been going around the hustings, or do you vote for Pauline Hanson?
1: And you touched on it earlier, of course. We don't have great opposition. At the moment. Federally, certainly, we haven't had great opposition for a while.
16: Well, they've been too busy fighting each other. So get your act together, people.
3: Therein lies part of the problem, but we're here to resolve all these issues.
16: We've got 11 minutes. We can
3: do it. That's right. It's all part of Australia overnight. Come and join us, people. Come and join us.
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1: Tony, for goodness sake, let Nathan have his say. Stop interrupting him.
16: I just don't want to interrupt you, so I'm going to stay silent.
1: Thank you, Steve. Well done.
16: Thank you.
1: Well done, you. I wonder how many politician days gone by would be viewed by today's media. It's a great question, isn't it?
16: There's a couple of thoughts that I've had about, you know, stuff like this. These days, the politicians are under so much more scrutiny than they used to be.
1: Intense.
16: And I think of two particular pollies, would Winston Churchill ever have been the leader that he was, because obviously he had some other issues going on. And I think if it was today, the media probably would have, you know, would have crucified him.
1: Because he was on the squirt.
16: And John F. Kennedy as well, another one who I think history would regard as, you know, one of the great politicians.
1: He did a bit of dancing.
16: But he did a little bit of horizontal folk dancing elsewhere, and stuff like that. And of course he, due to, war injuries that he incurred, I think he was also quite addicted to painkillers and various things. So, you know, these days the media would have jumped onto that and, you know, whether they would have been allowed to continue or whether they would have been slammed, and not be able to reach the heights that they reached. But now, you know, they can't do anything without the scrutiny. So, look, it's, they shouldn't be able to get away with anything wrong. Of course not. But, I just wonder whether there's too many things that are going on, that are just, they live in a fishbowl and can't do anything without getting attacked.
1: Just to wrap up on, it was a puppy, wasn't it? Was there something you were going to?
16: I know, Barry the bus driver.
1: Barry the bus driver, sorry.
16: Who was talking about the long flight. And I mentioned a couple of things before, but also he said it's just due to the long flight. You've got your flight socks. That's a good thing. So keep drinking water.
1: What's a flight sock?
16: It's like a compression sock or stocking for your lower leg.
1: Oh.
16: Because obviously for things like deep vein thrombosis, if you might be a little bit of, you might have a tendency towards that. And the other thing to do is to get up and walk. Obviously you can't do too far, but if you just sort of get up and walk up and down a little bit, up and down the aisle as best you can, and just keep moving a little bit as well, rather than just sitting in the seat for the whole time. And if you're having a break somewhere, then make sure that, you know, you get out into the terminal and just go for a walk around. Just keep your blood flowing. Because it's important, because obviously with the long flights, things like deep vein thrombosis are more of a problem.
1: We're going to run out of time, as we always do. And yes. Nathan, Tony, regarding the WA by-election, I remind you of Margaret Thatcher's famous quote, "Socialist governments traditionally do make a financial mess. They always run out of other people's money."
16: Mm-hmm. Interesting.
1: Was that from Margaret Thatcher?
16: Well, we'll see what happens in Victoria with this state rail loop. There's already a bit of dialing back on that happening.
1: Yeah, gee, we could do another hour together now.
16: Yeah.
1: Now we're cooking.
16: Now we're cooking with gas. Oh, no, you're not allowed to anymore. With electricity.
1: It is Australia Overnight.
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5: I'll miss you the other side of the news. 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
7: Hello, I'm Chelsea Bowden. A pilgrim is believed to be the first Australian casualty of the Nepal flood disaster. Nelson Scott reports from Kathmandu.
8: Michael Keats from the New South Wales South Coast travelled to Nepal for a spiritual trek in the Himalayas. It's believed Mr. Keats and 10 other Australian travellers were waiting at a Tibetan border checkpoint when flash flooding destroyed a building they were inside. His partner, Emily Boyd, has confirmed his death via a GoFundMe page, describing his loss as heartbreaking and overwhelming. Mr. Keats' passing comes as relatives of the missing Australians continue to fly here in the hope of finding them. 26-year-old hiker Cara Severino remains the only missing Australian to be safely located. Nelson Scott, Kathmandu.
7: One Nation leader Pauline Hanson says she's excited about the party's win in the Secret Harbour by-election in WA and has thanked voters for their trust. Luke Hurtigan secured One Nation's first lower house seat in WA, snatching the once safe Labor region. Senator Hanson says she doesn't believe it's a one-off.
9: I think there's a groundswell of supporter movement that's happening. People have had enough of the major political parties to the point that they don't trust them anymore. You've had your chance. You promised us this. You haven't carried through. All the rhetoric, all the promises, nothing happens. And people are facing more pain and hurt, especially the cost of living.
7: The proportion of capital city suburbs recording a drop in house prices has more than doubled throughout winter. According to Cotality, 93% experienced a decline in the past 3 months compared to around 46% in autumn. The National Home Value Index dropped 0.9% in August. Every capital city recorded a decline except Darwin. The federal government has left the door open to an import ban on smart glasses, announcing a suite of privacy law reforms to keep pace with changing technology. The draft legislation includes new online safeguards for identity documents and the right to have personal information destroyed by social media and search companies. Some regional Qantas ground crews could soon walk off the job after workers voted in favour of taking industrial action. The Transport Workers Union says 97% of members who voted backed industrial action, including work stoppages. The union claims workers' pay and safety conditions have dropped to rock bottom levels. And the Governor-General has recognised the acts of bravery of 54 Australians in this year's Australian Bravery Decorations. Among the recipients are two people who lost their lives while saving others. It's the second bravery list to be released on National Wattle Day, named in 1992 for our national floral emblem.
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7: Argentina great Lionel Messi has announced his retirement from international football. The 39-year-old, who captained his country to a World Cup glory in 2022, has scored 125 goals across 207 appearances. In a statement on social media, Messi said he had nothing left to give and young players coming through deserve their chance. Port Adelaide veteran Ollie Wines has signed a new deal with the club, putting him within reach of the 300-game milestone next AFL season. Newcastle Knights prop Jacob Saifiti is facing an NRL season-ending suspension after being sent off for a high tackle in his side's loss to the Warriors. With an early guilty plea, he'll be sidelined for 4 matches.
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7: Checking your weather around the country. Canberra sunny with a top of 20 degrees. Adelaide partly cloudy with a very high chance of showers, 22 the top. Perth mostly sunny and light winds, a top of 19. Brisbane partly cloudy and a medium chance of showers, most likely in the morning, 24 the top. Sydney, sunny and a top of 25. And Melbourne, a mostly sunny morning, then a higher chance of showers in the evening, a top of 22 degrees.
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0: part, late part of the 60s, early part of the 70s were really quite extraordinary. On this day, Barry Gibb turns 80. Happy birthday, Barry. A long-time fan, as many in this audience would also be. A vocalist, guitarist, Bee Gees. Barry and his younger twin brothers, Robin, passed away in 12, can't believe it's that long ago. And Morris, who died in 2002, emigrated from Britain to Australia in 1958. There was a caller, Jay, remember, who was on the same ship at that time. Remember? And was called in a couple of times and said they were on the same ship as the Gibb family arriving in Australia. And you look at all those early hits, and they were monsters, really. I Started a Joke, Words, Got to Get a Message to You, Lonely Days became sort of a turning point in many, many ways. Got to Get a Message to You. And then you're launched into things like Staying Alive, How Deep Is Your Love, You Should Be Dancing, from the mega album, which was just quite extraordinary, wasn't it? All those great songs that they put together. Songbook, 4 months and 17 days old, Gibb became the oldest artist to peak at number one on the charts. Officially opened the Bee Gees way in Queensland. Gibb brothers lived in Redcliffe when the Gibb family immigrated in 1958. So it's a wonderful storyline, and we will miss him if and when, and we hope it will be for a long time away. And that's before we even get to, we might have to make an executive decision, Jay, as to where we go. So you look at what he wrote for other people, including Dolly, including Kenny Rogers, or Dolly and Kenny. And then the song that he did with Amantha, or for Amantha sang, a Melbourne girl, Emotion. Woman in Love, Barbara Streisand. What an album. That was the biggest album Barbara ever had. And that's before we even get to the song which was called Craze, Fintan Kirk, which was recorded by Johnny Young, the late Johnny Young. And the Bee Gees, only group to have one hits, number one hits in the UK in the 60s, 70s, 80s, and 90s. Married his second wife, Linda Gray, the 24th birthday, 1970. Great story, isn't it? Johnny, good morning.
1: Good morning, Tony.
0: Wish you could write a poem about the Bee Gees.
1: I could do it without any problem at all. Probably take me about half an hour.
0: Well, why don't you give that some planning over the next few hours and come back to us maybe before 4 or 5 o'clock?
1: I doubt that that'll happen, but I could write one.
0: See how you're traveling.
1: The best group I've ever seen.
0: See how you're traveling.
1: By the way, do you want to hear one or not?
0: Oh, have you got one up your sleeve?
1: No, but I got one in my book.
0: Is it a quickie?
1: Yeah, more or less, about a minute and a half.
0: That's okay. 90 seconds is all right. We just don't want to go on for 4 or 5 minutes.
1: No. Yeah? Well, this one you've heard before, but I mean,
0: it's a repeat. A repeat.
1: Yeah.
0: Oh, so you're not even giving us fresh material.
1: No, it is fresh. It's pretty good. It's a good one.
0: Even if you say so yourself, you mean. It's pretty good.
1: Yeah,
0: even if I say so myself.
1: Yeah. It's Swan Hill, the Murray River and beyond.
0: Okay, go.
1: I went camping along the Murray when I was just a kid, and I can still remember what the white man did. He stood there with his rifle, poised to take a shot. It was on the New South Wales side, and it was very hot. He had three Aboriginal kids bailed up behind a tree. They had taken something from him, just what escapes me. I stood there not quite certain of what to do or say, but hoped that he would leave them and go upon his way. It was near the Federal Hotel.

0: to right here in our own backyard, so don't go overseas.
1: Oh, very good, Johnny. Well done. You look after yourself and we'll talk again soon. Here's a question for the audience across Australia. Given that it was on this day back in 1959, so very early days, really, for television, probably only a year, two, 3 years in, when an organisation called Reg Grundy, which is just a fantastic brand, isn't it? Been around forever. And the first quiz show, who would like to have a punt? So the year 1959, the first TV quiz show in 1959 was hosted by the aforementioned Reg Grundy on TCN9, the year 1959. The question for you is, name that tune. No, name the show, name the quiz show. Have a punt. 133-693, Johnny, good morning.
2: This is John Doremus with a passing parade and the story of one of history's most artful hoaxes. The Confidence Man is regarded by many as a product of the 20th century. In point of fact, Confidence Men have been active for as long as there have been those whose money could be spirited away by the telling of a plausible tale. And I can cite no better example of this than the case of Baron de Garam and the army that never was. I'll be back after this message. Be back after this message.

0: It was a bleak April morning in the year 1810, the year in which the shadow of Napoleon Bonaparte hung like a black cloud over Europe. The stout gray walls of the British Foreign Office were enveloped in a heavy fog. A carriage drew up, and the sentries on duty saluted smartly as its regal occupant passed between them. Striding to the desk, he announced that he had come to see Lord Wellesley. He had no appointment, but such was his bearing and manner that he could not be denied. A few minutes later, he was ushered into the presence of Arthur Wellesley, the man who was shortly to become a legend as the Duke of Wellington. Having presented his credentials, which identified him as Baron de Garam from Budapest, he informed Wellesley that it was in his power to vanquish Napoleon. He had formed a private army, he claimed, of 24,000 Croat soldiers who were gathered behind the French lines ready to strike on his command. So plausible was his story, and so convincingly did he tell it, that Wellesley agreed to put his proposition before the Prime Minister, a proposition which, if accepted, would cost the British government £75,000 sterling. True to his word, Wellesley took it up with the Prime Minister, Spencer Percival, that same day. The fellow could be a fake, he admitted, but I feel in the circumstances it's worth the risk. Wellesley's recommendation was enough for the Prime Minister, who passed it on to his cabinet. The decision was unanimous. Wellesley was instructed to accept the Baron's proposal. He was about to send for that worthy to inform him accordingly when he had a visitor, a young blonde woman who claimed to be de Garam's wife. "You are the Baroness de Garam?" he asked her in some surprise. "I'm no more a baroness than he is a baron," she replied. "His real name is Harry Devine, and he's nothing but a thief and a bigamist." Wellesley listened in shocked silence as the woman went on to tell him she had married Devine in ignorance of the fact that he already had a wife, but on learning of it had remained at his side in the hope that one day she would have her chance for revenge. That day had come. Harry Devine, or Baron de Garam, as he preferred to be known, was arrested some hours later and assigned to a cell in Newgate Prison. He was subsequently sentenced to 20 years hard labor. Well, our time is up till we meet again for another chapter in the Passing Parade. This is John Doremus. Thank you so much, and goodbye for now.
1: Thank you, Johnny. Margaret Glenn Waverley, morning.
2: Morning. Good morning.

0: Who are you?
1: I'm well, Meg.
0: I thought it might have been Bob Dole.
1: Bob Dyer. No. The program was hosted by Reg Grundy himself.
0: Oh, right.
1: So it was the first, if you like, and then Reg came on and the business became such a brand in terms of producing quiz shows for as long as you and I can probably remember. But the question is, what was the first one that we had on the telly?
0: The first quiz show.
1: First quiz show on Channel 9. 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
0: Was it Pick a Box or something?
1: No, Pick a Box, I think, came some time later. Not long after, but a little time after 1959, I would have thought. Maybe 2 or 3 years later.
0: I'll give it a miss then. I'll be ready to get back.
1: Margaret, keep listening. You might go, oh, of course it was. Thank you. Ian, morning. No, it's not, Ian. Name that tune. Close, but no. It wasn't Name That Tune. 133693. Maggie's also said Pick a Box. Pick a Box, I think, came, didn't we love Bob and Dolly Dyer? I'm thinking maybe 62, 63 for the start of that. Then it became the juggernaut. Really, didn't it? We will do this. Ender Brady, Waiting in the Wings. That's next. All part of Australia Overnight.
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1: That's looking all these texts for the quiz show. That's funny. I'll get to them very shortly. Ender Brady in the UK. Morning.
10: Good morning, Tony Mac. How are you?
1: Sun shining, sky blue.
10: No, not really. We're heading into autumn now, I guess, as we've had, well, there's talk of another heat wave possibly in September at some point, but things have shifted. It's much cooler. I think it was a high of 21 here today. We had a public holiday Monday here, bank holiday Monday for August 31st, which we always have. So that was welcome. A lot of people will not have been working today, not commuting. And yeah, there weren't too many barbecues going on. It's just not that kind of weather anymore.
1: What's the history behind the infamous bank holiday? What's the deal there? Do we know?
10: It staggers my mind, but yeah. I'll tell you one thing, Tony. When I was at Sky for nearly 20 years, I used to hate them because I had to work every one, and now I don't have to work bank holidays, and they're just beautiful. So I got a lot done today. I was just telling our brilliant producer, Jay, got my tax returns sorted out. I've got all of my filming for this week. I've written all my links and my scripts, and had a hike with my wife in rural Oxfordshire in the woods, and ran 6K as well when I got back. So it's been a busy day.
1: How's Oxfordshire looking?
10: Pretty green now that the rain has come back, and it's amazing. The earth, because I run cross country and I can see the impact of the heat and the heat waves that we had, and like the ground was so parched and dry and hard. And now it just, you almost feel as if the earth is just back breathing and is a little bit happier. And I love the woods and the forestry around here. You know, my wife came with me today for a hike, and there's basically a fallen tree that I sometimes sit on when I run up a hill. And she said to me, I just need a breather. And I said, look, there's a lovely bench up here that God gave us.
1: Oh.
10: And she was like, yeah, finding out all your secret routes. And it's lovely. You just sit in the woods and you hardly ever see anyone. You see the odd squirrel, and they make me laugh.
1: That's lovely. Let's talk about a few things happening in that part of the world. The top man, the Prime Minister, Andy, I love him, Andy Burnham. He's moving now to stop two police killers from getting early release from prison. Can he have that level of impact, in terms of that influence?
10: Yes.
1: He can.
10: Yes, and he is doing it. Now, just the background to this case, people obviously in Australia won't have followed this, but 7 years ago, a police officer, PC Andrew Harper, he actually went to my children's school here in our village in Oxfordshire. Mm. I didn't know him, but people I know did. He responded with colleagues to reports of a burglary in a rural area in the early hours of the morning, and a gang of thieves were stealing a quad bike. What happened next was absolutely horrific. The police officer, PC Harper, his ankle got caught up in a rope that this lot were trying to drive the stolen quad bike away with a car and a trailer. The officer got dragged to his death several hundred metres at speed behind this vehicle. Now, you would think that should have resulted in a murder conviction. It did not. It resulted in manslaughter and unlawful killing convictions. Two guys were given 13 years. Now, Keir Starmer, before he left, was so worried about the lack of prison space that he was wanting to free people, prisoners, if they'd served half their sentences. Would you believe it? Two of these men in prison for killing that police officer, they've served 6.5 years. They were given 13, so they should be eligible to get out. Andy Burnham has looked at it, and he has now amended the legislation, and he has made it clear in a public statement that if you've been convicted of manslaughter or unlawful killing, you will not be eligible for early release. And I think that is only right. And as the son of a police officer myself, I just cannot fathom how you can only do 6.5 years in prison for killing a serving officer in uniform.
1: And found guilty of that offence.
10: They were found guilty of killing him, yes, unlawfully killing him. But I've told you exactly what happened, and a jury and the legal process decided it was not murder. But anyway, they will be staying in prison, and I think a lot of people would feel that Burnham should perhaps go one step further and make it that if you kill a police officer or a paramedic or a member of the emergency services or a firefighter, that you do your full time. That there's no such thing as early release or early parole.
1: Which I think most people would agree with. I just wonder about the merits of a politician, whoever it may be, interfering with procedure from trial.
10: Well, I think a lot of people are saying that it's for politics and it's for popularity.
1: Yeah.
10: But I think it's common decency. And I just think, what sort of a message does that send to the criminal underworld and these people who have that little respect, not even for police, but that little respect for human life, that they can just do 6.5 years and then find themselves free? And you know what? You wonder what kind of life, would, you know, are these the kind of guys who are going to suddenly start contributing to society? You know, I'd give them the benefit of the doubt, obviously, but we'll see.
1: It's an interesting one. It'll be one certainly to watch. When we come back, Princess of Wales, the Princess of Wales, may join William in India. We'll find out more details about that. We've got a couple of retirements. We'll talk about that in footy. Still to come, Ender Brady in the UK.
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16: Craig was there.
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16: Well, yes.
14: 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Do you decide to call redheads Craig, or did Craigs become redheads?
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1: Ender Brady's in the UK. Oh, we're having a heated discussion here in the studio, let me tell you, Ender, as to whether or not any politician has the right to interfere in the outcome and lack thereof in a trial.
10: The law is the law, and the trial happened, and the verdicts came back, and the sentences were handed down. But exactly. I think when something is this sensitive and upsetting, and this man left, he was recently married. You know, he'd only a few weeks of marriage under his belt. I don't know. Maybe I'm too personally invested in it because I saw the stress in my family home every day with my father going out in a police uniform, and there would be an incident. And this is the way the world worked. You know, nowadays, Tony, everyone's got a mobile phone and we're pinging texts and WhatsApps and everyone knows everything in the internet and everyone's connected. Back in the day, there would be an incident on the radio Our landline, because that was the only telephone we had, would ring, and it would be the wife of another officer asking my mother, is Mick home, my dad? Oh, he is. Okay, well, my fella hasn't come home. And this was the way police wives tried to gain information. You know, if there'd been a fatality, if there'd been a shooting, or, you know, this was, and I saw that stress firsthand as a child, and it was not pleasant.
1: Just dreadful. Unimaginable, really, for many. I mean, there'd be police officers around Australia listening to this, and they would, and families that would completely understand that, Ender.
10: Absolutely. Mm. But, you know, we need to have more respect for the guys and girls
1: who
10: put that uniform on every day, and they go out of their way to keep us safe. Let's be frank here, they're not doing it for the money.
1: No, they're not. But it's the role of the parliaments to get the legislation through the parliament that reflect what community demand.
10: Yeah, precisely. I don't know. I just think we need to toughen the laws up and actually back the people who are looking after us and keeping us safe. And I make a point, wherever I am, and even when I'm doing marathons, if I see a police officer, I'll always say thank you, because they've got better things to be doing than worrying about the likes of me.
1: Princess of Wales to join William in India. Meanwhile, the brother back in town. How's that been received, Harry?
10: Well, flurry of royal announcements about how busy they're all going to be in the autumn, and William and Kate. So William is definitely going to India in November, and now they're teasing the prospect of Kate, the Princess of Wales, joining William on this royal trip. And I think what we're seeing really is pushback from the palace, that Harry and Meghan are home, and they're getting a lot of press column inches and a lot of commentary on radio and TV, and everyone wondering what Harry and Meghan are going to do next. And the royal family just putting their hands up and saying, we're getting on with the job. You know, we're busy. We're actual members of the royal family still.
1: Messi resigning, surprise?
10: I am and I'm not. I think he lost his dad recently, and I think that has impacted him hugely. And, of course, not winning that World Cup. And I'll be frank, I was delighted that Spain beat them, because how badly Argentina behaved in that final. All of the shenanigans that went on at the end, turning their back on the trophy lift. Really poor behaviour. And I felt that everyone loves Messi, and we all kind of give Argentina a free ride and an easy ride because of everyone's love for Messi and the Messi story and how amazing he has been. But ultimately, I think he's looking at it and thinking, has he got anything left in the tank to give? It's another 4 years to the next Soccer World Cup for the men. And his answer is probably no. And he just wants to keep playing club soccer in the MLS for Inter Miami, scoring goals. I think he got a hat-trick the other night. I mean, God bless him. He has God-given talent. He's absolutely phenomenal. But he has won a World Cup, and he will go down as, I would say, one of the top three players of all time. That's pretty amazing.
1: So what do we know about this very well-known football club spending not one, not two, but $760 million on new players?
10: On new players, and they're bottom of the EPL after two games. This is Tottenham Hotspur. I need to keep my voice down because as a Liverpool fan, I live in a Tottenham Hotspur household here. They're all Spurs fans. They've spent an awful lot of money, Tony, and they're not getting better. That's two games played, and Tottenham Hotspur played two, lost two, no goals scored, and they are rock bottom of the EPL. So something needs to change. They changed the manager towards the end of last season. He's just bedding in. I think they've had a lot of issues with injured players, but all these new guys, I think they just need to click, and click quickly, or the narrative will be, are Tottenham in danger of getting relegated, which was the story for about 6 months at the end of last season, and they avoided it by the skin of their teeth.
1: They had a pretty good coach there for a while.
10: The Australian bloke did well, won them a European trophy, and guess what happened?
1: Got rid of him.
10: I think a lot of people would say, yeah, be careful what you wish for, because things have not improved since. And Big Ange brought them a major piece of silverware, and look how badly he was treated.
1: He did. Gee, it's a tough industry, isn't it? At that level.
10: It's brutal. It's brutal. But look, they get paid handsomely. I mean, they're getting multiples in a week of what police officers are getting in 12 months, just to pick one profession. So it has its moments, but it's hard to feel sorry for some people when they're picking off 200k Australian a week to kick a soccer ball around.
1: I wonder how Angie's doing in Saudi.
10: I'd say he's loving loving it, tax-free, and probably earning even more money than he was on at Tottenham Hotspur. Yeah, it's an acquired taste. I've worked there. It gets very, very hot. You live in a compound, which is basically a hotel behind walls. There's no prospect of getting a beer or any alcohol, I can tell you that now. You are not going to have a midweek beer with your mates. That is categorically not going to happen in Saudi. But it's a very welcome place, very forward-thinking people. There's extraordinary leadership there. They have forever cash and money, and anything they want generally happens. So I'd say he'll do 2 years there, and that will be him and his great-grandchildren sorted out for 100 years.
1: For a long time. Love you, long time. We'll talk to you again on Thursday.
10: See you, Tim. Bye.
1: See you, brother. Bye. The great Ender Brady in the UK. We catch up in a Tuesday and a Thursday, all part of Australia Overnight. Oh, me, oh, my. Look what it is. The cereal on the way. It's all part of Australia Overnight. Good morning.
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29: My cousin by marriage, Anne Elliot, was stricken with terror.
5: She had gone to warn her legal husband that a trap had been set for him at the Enchilada restaurant in Soho. But it was too late. The efficient Inspector Gleason and his men had seen Anne, who had consequently led them to the man they were looking for.
6: If you don't mind, Mrs. Elliot.
7: I don't understand, Inspector.
6: Nor do I at the moment. You were no doubt aware that we were watching the Enchilada restaurant.
7: Were you?
6: Didn't your cousin from the antique shop tell you?
7: Oh, I think she did.
6: You think? Then why are you here, Mrs. Elliot?
8: What is this all about, Inspector?
6: You're involved, too. This lady alleged that a man answering your description had been following her in and around the King's Road.
8: Somebody like me.
6: Yes, even to the extent of going into the shop where she worked.
7: Oh, you've made a mistake, Inspector. This is not the man.
6: No.
7: You've made a terrible mistake. Oh, it's very embarrassing.
6: What is your name, sir?
8: Schmidt. Carl Schmidt.
6: And what is your business with this lady?
8: Really, Inspector? That is a very personal question.
7: We were going to dinner.
6: Obviously at the Enchilada. It's the only restaurant in the street.
7: Well, yes. Yes, the Enchilada. But I can assure you, Inspector, Mr. Schmidt is not the man who bothered me. There's no resemblance whatsoever.
6: Indeed.
8: And now, if you don't mind, my friend, we were on our way to this restaurant. May we proceed?
6: Of course. I'm very sorry, Mrs. Elliot. I seem to have made a mistake.
7: Indeed, you have. Good night, Inspector.
6: Good night.
7: Oh, God.
8: Fool. Why did you say we were meeting for dinner?
7: I didn't know what else to say. It means...
8: It means that we must make a pretense in case their suspicions are not lulled. Why have you set the police on me?
7: I didn't. I'd be the last one.
8: This talk of a man bothering you?
7: It was when you came into the shop. I collapsed after you'd gone, and my cousin Nadine called a doctor and the police. It wasn't me. Please believe me, it wasn't me.
8: Not that they can do anything to me. Indeed, if they knew the truth.
7: Don't talk about that.
8: Anyhow, there's the restaurant. Obviously, unite.
7: I checked earlier today.
8: We will enter, go to a table where I always sit. We will order something that can be quickly eaten and get out as quickly as possible.
7: It would have been better if you'd left the country as soon as I gave you the money.
8: Shut up.
7: But, Carl, you...
8: Now, listen, there are passers-by. You might be heard if the police are watching the place.
7: I'm sorry.
8: Now then, look a little happier, darling. We go inside.
9: Oh, good evening, sir.
8: Good evening.
9: Your usual Friday night, eh, sir? I have a table for you. It's your favorite in the corner.
8: Thank you.
9: Here we are, sir. And there's the menu, sir. While you're having a fizz gig, I'll be looking after some of the other customers.
8: Thank you. A fool as yet.
7: Any police, do you think?
8: It's hard to say. There's a man alone over there at the next table. Seems interested, however, only in his food.
7: And all the rest, the couples.
8: Yes. And look happy, look human. This might be very critical for you.
7: How do you expect me to feel if they ask more questions, if they guess the truth?
8: Impossible. We were married in South Africa. The records are there and we are here, so don't get hysterical. Here. Make a pretense of studying the menu and pull yourself together.
7: I'm trying. I'm trying hard.
8: Remember that your behavior at this moment is vitally important. I have a feeling that the police are still watching us.
9: You sent for me, sir?
6: Yes, Mr. Hodson.
9: Well, he's there. Come in.
6: That is precisely why I sent for you. Why I brought you out into the street. You're quite sure this is the man?
9: Yes.
6: The same man who left with the dark-haired woman the night before last?
9: There's no doubt about it, sir.
6: Then go back to the restaurant, wait on them, act in a perfectly natural manner, and make sure you keep them there until I get a second identification.
9: What does that mean, sir?
6: Just do as you're told. Have you taken their order?
9: Well, not yet, sir. I've just given a menu so they can make up their minds.
6: And very well. Take their orders and then keep them waiting until the food comes along. That will give me time to make my arrangements.

0: Hello.
1: Hello, Mrs. Elliot?
0: Yes.
1: This is Inspector Gleason.
0: Oh, yes, Inspector.
1: I think our man has turned up.
0: Oh, really?
1: Our arrangement, Mrs. Elliot. Are you ready to leave?
0: Oh, yes.
1: Very good. A police car will call for you in a few minutes.
0: I'll be ready. Oh, Inspector.
1: Yes?
0: How do you know it's the man?
1: The cafe proprietor. He identified him. But we need your evidence, too.
0: Very good, Inspector. I'll be ready when they come.
2: Carl, how can we get out of here? How?
3: I've already asked you to try and control yourself. If you go to pieces, it means the finish.
2: If only we could get away.
4: What do you fancy for tonight, Anne? I can recommend the chili con carne.
2: I couldn't eat a single bit.
3: Cappy, you fool, play up to it.
2: Yes, chili con carne should be very nice.
4: Now we have to decide about the salad. Here comes our host.
5: Well, sir, what's it to be tonight, eh?
4: Well, the lady fancies chili con carne.
5: Your favorite, sir.
4: Yes, that's my favorite. But tonight, I think something lighter. Perhaps a Mexican veal cutlet for me.
5: Very good, sir. Any trimmings?
4: The usual avocado salad.
5: And the liquor department, sir?
4: Well, I think a cocktail might help us both. We're a little tired tonight.
5: Gin and two, sir?
4: 4-2.
5: Very good, sir. Thank you, sir.
4: Cigarette, eh?
2: No, thank you.
4: Do you mind if I do?
2: No.
4: It's interesting to eat Mexican food in London.
2: Is it?
4: Soho is filled with Italian restaurants and French and Greek and German cafes, but Mexican food is rather unusual in these parts.
2: Quite.
4: Aldo, if I were opening a restaurant in Soho, I think I'd serve South African food. Have you ever been to South Africa?
2: Have I been?
4: But of course you haven't. Wonderful food when you get to know it. Most original flavors. South Africa has the imprint made by the Dutch, French, English, and German settlers, you know. A delightful gourmet combination. My conversation, you idiot.
2: You were talking about
4: the influence upon food in South Africa made by the settlers of various nationalities. I have never tasted steaks like the monkey gland steaks we used to eat there. And braaivleis, of course. Have you ever heard of the famous South African function?
2: I think I have.
4: Actually, it's an alfresco meat and beer party, barbecue style, you know. It's very simple. Mainly steak and sauce grilled on an open-air fire. And the usual meal is corn on the cob, as you say here.
2: Very interesting.
5: Here we are, sir. Here's something to fill that hollow tooth while you're waiting for the main course.
4: Good, our cocktails.
5: Bit rushed tonight, sir. Everyone coming in at once now. Mm. Still, that's the way it goes. We take it all in our stride.
4: Here's to you, Anne. Are you listening?
2: That man at the next table.
4: The bugger.
2: I feel he's the one who's listening. I've been watching him.

0: Mrs. Elliot.
1: Oh, Inspector.
0: Longer than I thought.
1: The traffic was very heavy.
0: Anyhow, you're here. That's the main thing.
1: So the man has arrived.
0: Yes, he's in there, but I think you're going to get a shock, if it is the same man.
1: Why?
0: First of all, let's have this clear. I didn't question you at the beginning when the man walked into the shop, but is it a fact that when he first came in, he talked with your cousin, Mrs. Harry Elliot?
1: Well, that's right. Then I came out of the back room. It was very obvious to me that Anne was most upset, and then almost immediately the man left the shop.
0: Mrs. Elliot, what about her?
1: Well, she collapsed. I had to ring for the doctor and her husband.
0: Quite so. That was in the report I got from the local station, but I wanted to make sure. Now, Mrs. Elliot, to the side door of the restaurant. I don't want you to be seen, so be careful.
1: Is he alone?
0: No, there's a woman with him.
1: The woman I saw the other night?
0: I want you to see if you can identify the woman, too. Here we are. Now, if you look through these potted palms, you'll see him, if it is the same man.
1: Yes, it's him. There's no doubt about it.
0: You're quite sure?
1: Absolutely certain.
0: Move over here to the left so you can see the woman's face.
1: Oh!
0: What's the matter?
1: Oh, it's not possible. It couldn't be.
0: You know the woman?
1: Anne, it's my cousin, Anne Elliot.
0: Quite so. Very well, Mrs. Elliot. We have your word for it that this was the man who walked into the shop and who accosted your cousin. We also have it from her that a man answering his description was bothering her for several days.
1: But, Inspector, I can hardly believe my eyes. What on earth are they doing here together?
0: That's what we're going to find out right now. Come with me.
1: Well, what are you going to do?
0: Face them with it, of course. There's something very strange going on, and I intend to find out what this is all about.
1: I was going out of my mind, that this must all be a dream. Anne Elliot actually sitting at the table with the man who had reduced her to a nervous wreck. I dreaded what was to follow, yet I could do nothing about it, for the inspector had firmly grasped me by the arm and was forcing me toward the table.
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15: We're talking about Barry Gibb, given that today Barry Gibb from the Bee Gees is 80 years young. Reg Grundy produced more than 80 game and quiz shows, says Ian. Thank you. Wheel of Fortune, 1959, our dear friend, late friend Philip Brady hosted Concentration. That was in 1960, you say, Ian. I think that's probably the case, around that time. So there were many shows, many of those were associated with Grundy Television. I think the brand became Grundy Television, didn't it? But it was Reg Grundy that was hosting it. Nobody's quite got it right on the phone yet. 133693. The year was 1959.
13: 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When you're ready to sell your home, call Ian Reid Vendor Advocates first. 3AW News.
16: Hello, I'm Chelsea Bowden. Rescue crews in Nepal are still battling difficult terrain in remote locations to search for survivors. The first Australian death has been confirmed, hiker Michael Keats from the New South Wales South Coast. The death toll has climbed above 900, with more than 40 Australians among the thousands still missing. Foreign Minister Penny Wong has told the ABC Australian aid is heading to the region from today to help with search and rescue efforts.
17: We've been working around the clock to get information to seek to confirm the whereabouts of Australians and to support the crisis response, including through humanitarian assistance.
16: One Nation leader Pauline Hanson says the attacks against her party risked fueling political violence. The Prime Minister claims the minor party is dangerous and divisive after it won a key by-election in Western Australia. One Nation took the state seat of Secret Harbour after being held by Labor for 40 years. Senator Hanson says the government's reaction to the win is over the top.
18: I might have a difference of opinion with my policies and where we need to address immigration or cost of living or get rid of the climate change department, all this. But I don't incite violence. I have the right as a Member of Parliament to put my policies across what I think needs to happen to turn the country around.
16: Property prices are falling in almost every capital city suburb in the country, with $40,000 wiped from the national median house price through winter. According to Cotality, prices fell across 93% of all capital city suburbs in the last 3 months. The downturn is being driven by Sydney, where prices are down a nation-leading 4.7% for the quarter. Qantas ground crews have voted in favour of taking industrial action over pay and conditions. The Transport Workers Union says 97% of workers who voted backed industrial action, including work stoppages of up to 24 hours. No date has been set for a strike. The union will have to give 3 days' notice of any action. A US attack on an Iranian island in the Strait of Hormuz has reportedly killed two people. Iran has since struck US military bases in Jordan in response, with Jordan's army saying it had intercepted 8 missiles early on Monday morning. The strike is the first known attack on Iran since President Donald Trump paused a renewed military campaign in late July. Also making news, 54 Australians have been recognised in this year's Australian Bravery Decorations, and for the first time in Australia, motor neuron disease is about to become a legally notifiable condition in New South Wales.
13: Finance with the 3AW app. You have the power of 3AW in the palm of your hand. So add it to your phone now. Melbourne's own 3AW.
16: Football legend Lionel Messi has announced his retirement from international football. The Argentina icon revealing the news on social media, saying the decision hurts, but he has nothing left to give. Messi finishes his career with 125 goals from 207 appearances for his nation. Carlton veteran Nick Haynes will need to prove his fitness ahead of Friday night's elimination final against Geelong. The defender missed Monday's training session, but vice-captain Jacob Wiedering says he just needed a break.
11: The big fossil is, 33, 34 years of age. He played out the game, which is a real positive for us, and I think off a short turnaround, it makes sense to give him a bit of a longer rest. So got a day off tomorrow to rest and recover, and then we expect everyone to be out here on Wednesday.
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16: Checking your weather around the country. Canberra sunny with a top of 20 degrees. Adelaide partly cloudy with a very high chance of showers, 22 the top. Perth mostly sunny and light winds, a top of 19. Brisbane partly cloudy and a medium chance of showers, most likely in the morning, 24 the top. Sydney, sunny and a top of 25. And Melbourne, a mostly sunny morning, then a higher chance of showers in the evening, a top of 22 degrees.
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0: the Will of Fortune. And now, here's your host.
1: There were many over the years. How many people have hosted the Wheel of Fortune over the years and indeed around the world? Thank you for all those texts. It was indeed a Reg from 1959 who was hosting the Wheel of Fortune, Reg Grundy himself, and then went on to produce all kinds of things, all kinds of TV shows. Maggie, no, it was not Sail of the Century. It was definitely Wheel of Fortune. Sail of the Century came years later. Morning, Tone. Hope you're both well. A Wheel of Fortune. Thank you, Paul. You're right. Correct. Well done. Hosted by Reg in 1959. Was it called Steering Wheel of Money, says 174? No. Wheel of Fortune. And thank you. The Gibb brothers shared the voyage. We're talking about when the brothers came out here. And, of course, I think you're right. I think Wheel of Fortune for a long time was hosted by Burgess, wasn't it? Johnny Burgess. Morning, John. For a long time. Forgotten about that. Well, we hadn't forgotten about it, just overlooked it on this particular occasion. John, nothing meant by that. The Gibb family shared the voyage with Red Simons, Carol Jones, Kylie Minogue's mum. Sorry I would have called, but I had the flu and a hacking cough. David in South Australia, thank you. Did that thing cleverly, didn't they, with the different tunes and into a series, you know, like one of those great game shows, which we loved, we fell in love with for decades. What was the one that was hosted by, tell me if I got this wrong, Tommy Hanlon Jr., for those that are old enough to remember that great name. Tommy Hanlon Jr. hosted which show, if you think you know, 133693. On the tip of the tongue. We'll have a look at the papers. Well, it's all bad news, really. It's all sort of full of conflict, and I'm working on a weird reality TV program at the moment. Marky Stall, morning.
2: Morning, Macca. Wow, wow, wow. I've seen this on two of my trust pages. Kalgoorlie. Sunday afternoon, container train hits bridge, knocks out seven containers off the top of the freight.
1: Where did that happen? On the weekend?
2: On the Sunday. Peeled the roofs off seven containers because they weren't stacked right at Kewdale.
1: I'm just trying to think where that bridge would be in Kel. Anybody listening in WA would know which bridge that would have been in Kalgoorlie. Tom Percy, if you're listening, might know.
2: There's only, I've only ever went to Kalgoorlie once to deliver to a mine site, but, yeah, it didn't look good because there was a Lindsay Brothers, a Sadler, Linfoss container, all destroyed, peeled the roof right off them everywhere.
1: So it peeled the roof off the
2: containers.
1: The containers.
2: Yeah, because there's different height containers, Mac. There's a 4.3 metre and there's a 4.6 metre high container. You can't double stack two 4.6 containers on top of each other. Or a 4.3 and a 4.6, if that makes sense, on top of each other. It was like some bright spark said, "We'll double stack containers from Melbourne to Adelaide." They forgot there's 11 bridges they got to go under, and a single stack container just squeezes under the Great Western Bridge.
1: Yeah. Yeah. Well, in the report, anybody hurt?
2: No. Oh, I think their pride was hurt. I'd hate to be a Kewdale who loaded them.
1: Yeah.
2: There'd be a bit of backside kicking down there.
1: You think there would be repercussions?
2: Oh, you're not wrong. You're not wrong. Yeah, that's basically it.
1: Good on you, Marky. Got it.
2: Take it easy. Talk later.
1: You too. Talk later on. Thank you. Julian, morning.
3: Good morning, sir. The name of the show that he held was It Could Be You.
1: And thank you to the 2.8 million people that have always said that, also said that, including 655. Thank you for that. It Could Be You, Tony and Doncaster. It Could Be You, 420. Sale of the Century. No, Maggie, that's wrong. And I think we've done all the others in the middle. They can go all, Jay. Thank you. But to all those people have said It Could Be You, which was a really clever program at the time, wasn't it?
3: That's right, and he used to host with his wife Murphy over Christmas a program on 3AW, and he said, I have three daughters, April, May, and June.
1: Clever.
3: And he was also linked to the Silver Circus too, remember?
1: He did. He became a bit of a partner in that business from memory,
3: he? Friend of Jack Little too. Now, could you tell me, the news is coming through another service, sad news of the sudden admission to hospital in Sydney of Rose Tattoo Angry Anderson. Have you had that one up
1: yet? Yeah, we've been talking about that, a heart attack.
3: Now, he had a musical he produced and started at the State Theatre in Sydney. They may have seen it in Sydney, never toured, called Rasputin the Musical.
1: Was he involved in that?
3: Yes, he was, and he was in it, only played at the State Theatre in Sydney in 1988, has disappeared, has never been seen again.
1: Based on the
3: Russian story, I think that was correct.
1: Yeah, Rasputin.
3: Now, yesterday's breakfast program, they did not mention, with the history of South Gippsland, the famous murder that everybody's forgotten, the lady in the swamp. That was from that area. Could you look it up and please?
1: For what year?
3: The 1920s or 30s, the unsolved Victoria police mystery, the lady from the swamp.
1: Lady from the swamp. When we get time, we'll have a look at that. What else have you got for us?
3: Also, he didn't mention, of course, the famous Polish count who came out to South Gippsland, Strzelecki, and he was knighted in England. He died in England. Strzelecki, a very famous Polish man. Does that ring a bell?
1: Remember the name vaguely. For what was he famous?
3: Mountaineer. Australian explorer.
1: Hence the Rangers?

0: 1980s, the Strzelecki Rangers train line. I think it went out of Warrigal. It's long, long been dismantled. There may be somebody out in that area who has an interest in the book would have more information of when.
1: Julian, keep listening, and we'll see if we can get details on that for you. 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
1: I think most of us, you and I, would agree there is no room for violence of any kind in Australian state politicians and politics at all. Having said that, one of the stories in The Age today talks about Pauline Hanson's personal protection detail has increased after threats against her, as the One Nation leader claimed Prime Minister Anthony Albanese had incited violence by describing her as dangerous. Hanson's security detail has increased from the usual two or three Fed police to as many as a dozen officers, including some undercover. The deputy leader, that's Barnaby Joyce, also has an occasional security detail as the party's leadership has become the target of protests following its surging popularity in the polls. One to watch. God forbid we have some of that dreadful behaviour that we see in other countries around the world of that nature. Not in Australia. Nobody would want that. But it feels pretty tense sometimes. More intense than I remember growing up in Australia. Tell me if I'm wrong about that. We had some great tensions in the 60s into the 70s. during the Vietnam days? Was that political?

0: political, yes.
1: Just trying to think of other times we've had great protests, unions, I guess, protests over the years. But for the most part, they were not violent or dangerous, for the most part. Probably there were moments, but generally speaking, no. Jan Muckleford, good morning.
2: Morning. Are you saying that Pauline's got a bigger security detail than the Prime Minister?
1: I'm just reading what The Age is reporting, where maybe in the current climate up to more than just the two, and some are in, what's the expression they used
2: 12.
1: In that? Say that again.
2: Did you say 12?
1: No. Security detail has increased from the usual two or three to as many as a dozen, including some undercover.
2: Yeah, a dozen. I remember Gough Whitlam walking around without any security.
1: I know, and I've seen premiers and leaders of industry walking down the main streets of Adelaide in the day, and I remarked at the time to people in the car, look at those two people walking down there. One's the head of a major airline, the other is state government leader, and nobody is bothering them at all. I just wonder whether they could do that today.
2: Well, I don't know. I rang up to try and beat Mark to the punch so that you would have a good start to the 4 o'clock hour. But Mark got in first and he was fine today.
1: He was in fine fettle.
2: Didn't have a harsh word.
1: Fine fettle.
2: Yeah, he had interesting news, which... Bit funny.
1: It's more consistent with the program to actually give us an idea of what's happening in that part of the world and the consequences for drivers in that circumstance. That makes sense to me. Just complaining about a particular party doesn't make any sense. Boring as bat.
2: Mark talks about the job that he's done and talks about those sorts of things. It's much more interesting and entertaining.
1: Or any caller, by the way, Jan, any caller that shares those great, powerful stories of fun.
2: And one of the questions you asked before the news was about the TV. I wouldn't have a clue because my parents didn't have TV, so I don't think they got a TV until the 70s. So all of those early TV programs, I do not have a clue. But I'll let somebody else have a yarn now.
1: Good on you, Jan. Yeah, always good to hear from you. Love your contribution. In Essendon, hi. Rob, morning.
3: Hello, Tony. Look, I rang up about Tommy Hanlon, but I stayed on the line.
1: Rob, just move away a little bit from the speaker. It's busting through the speaker. You've got such a strong, gorgeous voice.
3: How's that, mate?
1: That's better now.
3: All right, yeah. Do you remember a show during the day with a very young Olivia Newton-John on it?
1: Now, what role did Olivia play on that program?
3: Look, it was like a bit of a panel, and Brian Naylor was on it. I don't know if it was, I wouldn't swear to it that it was called Charades, but I think that their host was Terry O'Neill.
1: Terry O'Neill or Terry Deer?
3: No, Terry O'Neill.
1: Terry O'Neill.
3: I've got a feeling he might have been American, but no, I know Terry Deer. No, it wasn't Terry Deer.
1: Was it a quiz show or a music show?
3: No, they were just sitting there and, they had to get up and sort of imitate something.
1: Was it a show called Time for Terry?
3: That's what it probably was.
1: With Pat Carroll.
3: Yeah, and Olivia Newton-John was on there, a young Olivia Newton-John.
1: Well, both she and Pat Carroll were lifelong friends.
3: That's right.
1: And we reckon it was on Channel 7, and it was about 1965, and it was called Time for Terry.
3: That's it. And Brian Naylor, the great Brian Naylor.
1: And Brian was on it as well, was he?
3: Yeah, he was on it.
1: And what role did he play?
3: No, he was just one of them. They had to stand up and sort of imitate something, and the others had to sort of guess what they were doing. Who could come up with guess at first what they were actually doing.
1: All right, so Jay's found some information for us while you've been talking. So it was definitely Olivia, it was definitely Pat Carroll, and that was broadcast before they both moved to England.
3: Yep.
1: It was called Nighttime for Terry at one stage as well. Nighttime for Terry in 1966. What else can we say about that, Jay? What's up above that? Not down. Yeah, what's above it? English comedian, jazz musician. You were right, Terry O'Neill. There it is, Terry O'Neill.
3: Yes.
1: And it was a daytime show combining music, comedy sketches, and game show elements.
3: That's right. It was a good show.
1: Time for Terry. Gee, I'd forgotten that. Time for Terry. Well done, and thank you for sharing that, Rob. Excellent work. Drew in Rosebud, good morning, my friend.
0: Good morning, Tony, and I hope you're feeling better.
1: A lot better than I did Thursday, Friday. Thank you.
0: Yeah, good on you, mate. Tommy Henlon Jr. also used to host Pot of Gold.
1: He did. That's the other one. He did do that for a little while. And who was the... Wasn't there a cook or a chef who took over that program, Pot of Gold?
0: Well, mate, to be honest, I was about 3 or 4 years old.
1: We were little takers.
0: He had a big round face and it was captivating, even though I was really, really young. And I remember him saying Pot of Gold, which is exactly what Hawthorne's going to win this year.
1: Oh, Drew, beautifully. You've snuck that in, and well done you. Thank you, Drew. The early life of Tommy Hanlon Jr. was born in West Virginia and married Ruth Dorothy Manning. He appeared in the Appearance Act at the age of 4. That was his mum, I think, was it? Yeah, it was. Tommy Hanlon Jr., after his father's stage name, appeared as a magician. Look at that. What a body of work, too. Appearing on stage with W.C. Fields. He came to Australia in 1959, first as a club act and then appearing on the telly. It Could Be You. Remember it vividly. Stood on a stool, social commentary, presenting a letter from Mum. It was on Channel 9 and Jack Little. Some great names there. Thank you for those wonderful memories. Sam, Thomastown will come to you very shortly. Lots of callers waiting, whether it be Sam, whether it be Leanne, will come to you in just a tick. And Justine, hopefully she's a... heading to a sport of some kind, I would hope. Yeah, we'll get to all those callers, wherever you are. 133693, good morning.
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5: 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Kick a goal. And he does.
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What a voice. What a rocker. And balladeer as well. Australian rock legend Angry Anderson suffered a cardiac arrest, according to the statement yesterday. Muso recently turning 79. One of Australia's most influential rock stars, founded Rose Tattoo in the 70s, about 76, served as its lead vocalist ever since.

0: We wish him well. Angry and the family, we can express we love, love, love, love. We would like to let everyone know that Angry suffered a cardiac arrest, currently in hospital receiving treatment and the care he needs. Members of the Rose Tattoo wrote on Insta. On behalf of Angry and his family, we would like to sincerely thank everyone for the overwhelming messages of support, love, lots of kind words. Get well soon, Angry. G'day, Tony Mac. I think the person you may have been thinking of, it was, well done you, Gary. Excellent. It was Bernard King. Do you remember Bernard King also for a while? Hosted Pot of Gold. Another person says, ending in 174, Pauline often displays a fair bit of tone of anger over articulate diplomacy. True, a little bit of that. I guess there's, frankly, a little bit of that in all of us, really, where you get... just a little cross and a little agitated, and so the tone of your voice shifts. I know I do it probably way more often than I should. Not contain myself during the high point of your call with Mark at Stall. Was there a high point? I'm pleased to hear there may have been a high point. Pauline could curb her angry manner, says another one. The Strzelecki line tone, part of the Great Southern Railway. Have a look at it. It's worthwhile checking out. Tommy Hanlon Jr. hosted It Could Be You. Sam Thomastown, good morning.
1: Morning, Tony. Number one off the top, but sorry for the D's inauspicious bearing out of the finals parade. Oh.
0: It was not great. It was an anticlimax.
1: Yeah, because I said the fabulous Phil who covered for you during the when you were away that you might have been hit by a bit of like an anxiety attack, Tony.
0: A little bit.
1: Must have been hard watching the game, mate. You were there, and then suddenly they just came with a flurry, bang.
0: They did, and we almost felt like we couldn't get it out of their sort of their goal scoring area. Really, certainly in the second half, they were just really strong. They lifted, and we didn't.
1: They're good boys like Langford and that. They tried their heart out, you know, future on put in. But it was too hard for Petty to ask for too much and, like, up forward. No Van Ryan there, right? And what's his name? Jefferson Airplane or Starship about injured, you know?
0: Yeah, didn't help. But I'm sort of quietly thrilled for the supporters of the Carlton Club, given that they've had a bit of a ride, hasn't been a lot of joy, and for it to be turned around so unexpectedly, you can understand them rejoicing, Sam, can't we?
1: Of course, mate, because I looked at that game as a Brisbane Lions supporter. I said, these two teams are beating us, mate.
0: Yeah.
1: And we're the reigning premiers, right?
0: Exactly.
1: And you beat us on the MCG. It was a first to 100 points sort of game. You know, we hit the front, and you overtook us, and then it was the last kick. What's his name? How it happened, mate. You know, just the last kick. And also, you mentioned earlier on Brian Naylor. Didn't he used to host the Swallows Juniors?
0: I was about to say the same thing. It was called, which was Swallows, was a biscuit company, Sam, I think, wasn't it?
1: That's right, yeah. There was Brockoff's down the road, right? And then Swallows Junior, and there was Arnott's, right?
0: They were three very separate entities. They were competitors.
1: That's right, yeah. And what's his name? Angry Anderson gets better. I remember seeing him playing with Buster Brown up at Carlton in the Pram Factory.
0: Oh, that right? Lot, yeah, Pram Factory, it is,
1: those were the days, mate. That's it. Yeah, and Carlton, Logan Street, Jimmy Watson's, right? You remember that?
0: Oh, Jimmy Watson's. Oh, some great memories there, Sam. Thank you. You're going to move on. Swallow and Aria were Australia's first major biscuit company, founded Port Melbourne. Sammy, you'll love that. 1854, Thomas Swallow. Thomas Swallow opened the steam-powered factory in 1854 to bake hard ship's biscuits for sailors. Hello, sailor. Goldfields Travellers. Back in 1854, so it goes back long time. Love you, long time. And then to T.H. Ariel in 1859, naming the enterprise Swallow and Ariel. And the company grew to the fifth largest biscuit manufacturer in the world. In the world. producing over 100 varieties of baked goods. Look at that. And look at the names of some of the biscuits that Swallows made. Australian Ginger Nut Biscuit. Oh, you can taste it now, can't you? Arrowroot. These were all part of that brand, and then presumably they got absorbed into what became the conglomerate Arnott. But the brands they were doing, the Ginger Nut Biscuit, the Arrowroot Biscuit, the Mari Biscuit. Oh, beautiful. And Unida. Do they still do a Unida? And supplied specialised meat biscuits used by ill-fated Burke and Wills expedition. What a history that is. And all because we mentioned Swallows biscuits. Donnie, morning.
2: Good morning, Tone. Listen, before I get on to politics, mate, the caller was talking about they wouldn't be in the shoes of the loader in Acudo. But let me tell you, there was nothing to do with him. There was a train driver and also controller. I believe they had to change their tracks to get Prospector to come through. And they're supposed to go back or something, but they didn't.
0: Continue. Yeah. In the Kudal area. So what about the bridge there is somewhere in Kalgoorlie? Is there a bridge that would be a bit unusually low and famous for that?
2: Tony, I could not tell you. I haven't been up there for years. So I could not tell you which bridge they hit. But there was nothing to do with the Kudal loader. This was train driver and controller. I believe both of them have been stood down. Well, investigation carrying on. But anyway, talking about the politics, mate, I agree with you. I've never seen anything like it. The country is so dangerous. We should let so many people into this country that don't belong here. Now, have a look. Ever since October 7, mate, those scenes next day in Melbourne and Sydney, and these clown run this country has done nothing. And this Royal Commission, what a joke. The first person should be facing the Royal Commission.
0: Hang on, Donnie. You're moving through about 27 topics. So which particular Royal Commission do you now refer?
2: I'm referring to anti-Semitism. Royal Commission is done by Albanese's friend, okay? She is a friend of Elbow.
0: Well, hang on, put that aside for a moment. So why don't you like the idea of the Royal Commission?
2: I am all for Royal Commission. But why not a single minister is called in? And now Peter Gredlin come out with the documents. There's been, and also a hierarchy, high-ranked officer from Federal Police Detective, he come out, it was Sky News last night, and he come out, he was in there. I mean, to what he said, the number of people that should be in there answering questions that never been called in. That's what I'm talking about. And they're talking about Pauline Hanson.
0: Into the Royal Commission, you mean?
2: Yes, into Royal Commission. Yeah. Anthony Albanese, Burke, Wong, all them. And also, there's a big.
0: But Sky News, by definition, Don, in the great theatre world that it is, they're going to adopt that position. I mean, that's riveting viewing.
2: But they got documents to say the budget's been cut to Federal Police to control these issues, and nothing's been done. But let me tell you, Elbow's got a lot to answer for. This all happened under his watch, okay? And Bondi happened because Albanese is doing. He did absolutely nothing, mate. Absolutely nothing. And Pauline Hanson, let me tell you, she's going and going a big way. And have a look. If you get a chance, YouTube the Pauline Thunder songs by this group from Queensland. Ever listen to it? Number of songs and all that hard work in Australian farmers and everything, and spot on. Just listen to it.
0: Keep listening, Donnie. Thank you. Leanne, morning. Welcome.
3: Morning, Tone. Did Justine's after me, is she?
0: She's going to talk shortly. So what did you want to say?
3: Yeah. She mentioned her birthday. Was it last Thursday or this Thursday?
0: I think it's part of the big ongoing celebration. It could last for months. Mine does. Well, why doesn't everybody?
3: Yeah. I'm just curious. Also, Angry Anderson played King Harrod in the 1992 concert version of Jesus Christ Superstar. He was in Mad Max.
0: He was very good, wasn't he?
3: Or was it No, he was in Thunderdome.
0: Thunderdome. And he made all those appearances on the Midday Show for a long time when Ray Martin was doing the Midday Show, and he did some great stories.
3: I was just about to say he did a lot of helped a lot of people with his contacting people to set people up for life. Very generous person, and I hope he gets well. I remember my uncle saying to my dad, he said, "You got to go see this band. They're called Rose Tattoo and the Angels." This was at the Coogee Bay Hotel in the 70s.
0: Mm.
3: He says, "Dave, you got to go see these bands. They're fantastic." You know, Rose Tattoo and Angels played a lot down at Coogee Bay Hotel.
0: I was the host at Bombay Rock a long time ago, and so my job was to introduce them on stage. I was young and I needed the money, and Michael Gudinski gave me the money. But my job was to introduce this new band that, for the most part, not many people had heard of at that time at Bombay Rock, and it went off. Just amazing. Yeah.
3: I love Bad Boy for Love. What a
0: track.
3: It's just unreal rock and roll, that song. Really good loud.
0: Yeah, I agree with you, Leanne. Thank you. Speaking of Justine, now, are you out walking?
4: I love Leanne's voice. Haven't you got the best callers at this time of the morning?
0: It's pretty good fun. Be out walking on this beautiful Noosa morning? Why aren't you out there and, you know, breathing in the salt air?
4: No. I am by myself, and I've come from Melbourne having 9 houses robbed in my street, so I'm still a little bit wary when I travel by myself. Tony?
0: Yeah, I'm listening. Go on. I thought you were doing a tag.
4: No.
0: I thought you were going to tell a story.
4: I did walk home in the dark last night, and I felt so liberated because I never do it in Melbourne anymore because I'm a scaredy cat, other than my boxing.
0: Yeah, Justine, I just wonder whether some of this is so highly overplayed. And I mean that with great respect. Let me finish. Hang on. Let me finish. So there was 91 or nearly 92,000 plus people at the MCG. I got to tell you, the buzz, the feeling coming out of the MCG Saturday night, on trains, on trams, walking around the city area at 11, 11.30, 12 o'clock at night, it was an amazing vibe. It was fantastic. There was no issues, none.
4: That's different, Tony.
0: Why is it different?
4: I'll tell you.
0: Because the hype of certain sections of the media that promote these sort of things day after day after day after day, and I'm not dismissing those issues, promise you, but the hype around it does everybody's head in.
4: No, I disagree with you, Tony.
0: But that's fine. But you can't dismiss the idea that the plan of constantly telling us how dreadful things are becomes a bit of a self-fulfilling prophecy.
4: Now, there's two parts of that conversation. That is an atmosphere of a group at the football. So everyone's happy, other than those Collingwood people that started punching each other up. Everyone's happy. Your team, you're on the train. I love the train. I love the train going to the football.
0: Right, and the trams. Packed. People are laughing and giggling and singing and having a joyous time.
4: But what I don't like is there's where I live in Melbourne now, unfortunately, there's homelessness. Now, I've got to know a few of them. There's one that's sitting.
0: Homelessness is a global problem, though, Justine. That's just not in Baldwin. That's just not in Melbourne. That's a global issue.
4: But when they're on ice, Tony, and I'm...
0: An issue, and that's been an issue for a long time. So give me some new material.
4: Well, I'm 2 centimetres taller than Dolly Parton. These guys, I used to work in the city in COVID, Tony. I got to know all the drug dealers. I got to know the sex workers, I'll be honest with you now. I got to know everybody. When someone is on ice and they're fixinated, is that the word, fixinated?
0: But not everybody's on ice. I'm not dismissing. I get it. There's problems with drugs in the community. But there has been for decades. Decades.
4: But I don't know. I might have a nice bag or nice shoes that I've worked all my life for. And
0: everybody's got a nice bag. Everybody's got nice shoes. That makes no difference either.
4: Then I can come an easy target. Why should I feel vulnerable when I've worked my ass off and there's been 9 houses robbed in my street because I started working at 16 in my dad's shoe shop? Explain that to me.
0: What's that got to do with working at 16? I don't quite understand, correlate the storyline there.
4: There
0: are many people listening right now across Australia have done that and more.
4: I know, Tony, but I would like to live in maybe in a suburb in Melbourne that I can't afford, or I would like a pink Lamborghini, but I can't have a pink Lamborghini at the moment. So I just have my car that I have paid for and I work for. But some of these people that intimidate me, even at my supermarket, Tony, come up to me. And I can hold my own. I think you know that, Tony. But my mum now goes to the supermarket and she's getting intimidated.
0: Your mum goes to the supermarket and she what, did you say?
4: She gets intimidated because there's people that are on drugs and ice.
0: Supermarket?
4: Yes, Tony. Come to my supermarket in Melbourne.
0: Well, don't go to that supermarket. Don't go to it. Go to another supermarket.
4: Well, sometimes you can't do that, Tony. Sometimes.
0: Well, there's dozens and dozens of supermarkets in the area. You don't have to go to that same one.
4: No, I know. Surely. But sometimes it might be raining. They have a car park
0: under. Sometimes it might be raining. We'll go because it's raining and we'll go in there where there's drugs.
4: Tony, you're being not nice to me this morning. It's my birthday tomorrow. Be nice to me.
0: Well, I'm pleased that it's going to be your birthday tomorrow. And Leanne will be thrilled to hear that tomorrow is the day. You make me smile. Get out and have a walk. You'll be fine in Noosa. They're beautiful people in Queensland.
4: And I've woken up the whole hotel now.
0: No, you'll be fine. Look after yourself. Stay there. Thank you for all the text. Look at this. 9 houses in one street, you say. Stop talking over the poor lady, telling her how to feel. Look, you're probably right about that, Ted. But this idea of, you know, each and every one of us from time to time having a whinge about how dreadful things are. I got to tell you, things are not great, but they could be a lot worse and they will only get better.
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0: Look, I promise you, I don't want to dismiss the idea of issues right throughout various parts of Australia. I promise you, I get it. But it's not everywhere. And so it's incumbent on all of us to be somewhat circumspect about where we walk, what we do, when we do it. But you don't walk around the whole time of your life being really nervous. We've all got to be very careful about what we do, but that's always been the case, surely, certainly in the last 40 or 50 years, where we've all been encouraged. You would tell your children to be careful about where you go after 6 o'clock at night or after 8 o'clock at night during daylight saving, whatever the case may be. Lots of texts, and I'll read them out. Just let Justine make a point. You shouldn't be butting in all the time, you buffoon. Thank you. Excellent. Tone, come out and hang around the northern suburbs and see the real action and violence. It's everywhere around here. Another one says, when will they get better? How will they get better, Tony? Where is the evidence the federal or Victorian governments are making it better? Well, it's incumbent on all of us to make a contribution by way of a vote. It's incumbent on all of us to attend elections, hand out how to vote cards, to get the mob that you want over the line. Because there's no guarantee, by the way, there is no given guarantee that there will be a change of government federally and or in the state of Victoria. To assume that that will make a huge difference may not necessarily be the case. Artie, morning.
11: Good morning, Tony and Jay. I hope Justine gets a pink Cadillac from Natalie Cole.
0: I mean, we'd all like a caddy.
11: Anyway, speaking of birthdays, my niece is today. And, of course, don't forget your colleague, Tony Moakley, is on the 4th on Friday.
0: Excellent.
11: Coming up.
0: Many happy birthdays to Tone coming up on Friday. You must have this magical memory, Arthur.
11: I'm the robot from Lost in Space.
0: Anyway. You are. What was the robot's name? Was it just called Robot?
11: Just Robot. No,
0: Robot?
11: Just Robot.
0: Never had another name.
11: No, Robot. Now I'm going to give you a quiz. Speaking of Olivia Newton-John, You're an Elvis fan like me, but probably maybe not as much as...
0: Not as much as you. Nobody is as you.
11: Yeah. So what two songs of Olivia Newton-John, very popular, did Elvis sing?
0: Oh, did he do I Love You, I Honestly Love You?
11: No, I'll give them away to you now.
0: Mm-hmm.
11: If you love me, let me know and let me be there.
0: Elvis sang that, did he?
11: Yes, he did. Both of them.
0: Well done. Well done, you. Thank you very much. Look at all these texts. Please, no more Justine. Why is she allowed to ring three times? Well, everybody's permitted to come onto the program. Royal Commission into Anti-Separatism and the Bondi terrorist attack. A farce, Tony Mack. Everyone knows what inspired those shootings.
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0: Well pointed out by the good doctor and others, including 852, who says, you know, Tony Mac, changing the government cannot guarantee improvement, though it feels like our best chance.
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23: Good morning, I'm Dusty Fitzpatrick. Rescue crews in Nepal are battling difficult terrain to search for survivors of the devastating flood. The first Australian death has been confirmed, hiker Michael Keats from the New South Wales South Coast. The death toll has risen to 900, with about 40 Australians among at least 4,000 people still missing. Foreign Minister Penny Wong has told the ABC Australian aid is heading to the region from today.
24: We've been working around the clock to get information, to seek to confirm the whereabouts of Australians and to support the crisis response, including through humanitarian assistance.
23: One Nation leader Pauline Hanson says she's excited about the party's win in the Secret Harbour by-election and has thanked voters for their trust. Luke Hurtigan secured One Nation's first lower house seat in WA, snatching the once safe Labor region. Senator Hanson says she doesn't believe it's a one-off.
25: I think there's a groundswell of supportive movement that's happening. People have had enough of the major political parties to the point that they don't trust them anymore. You've had your chance. You promised us this. You haven't carried through. All the rhetoric, all the promises, nothing happens, and people are facing more pain and hurt, especially the cost of living.
23: Police are appealing for information after the body of a newborn baby was found in a rubbish bin at Auburn in Sydney's west. They say the boy's mother may need to go to hospital for medical care. More e-bike laws have come into effect in Queensland, Georgia Condec reports.
1: In an Australian first, Queensland parents will be penalised if their children are found to be breaching the new legislation. Unsupervised e-bike and scooter users will need to be at least 16 years of age and be required to hold a minimum learner's driver's licence to ride. It's the latest measure to roll out as part of a crackdown which began on July 1, where police were given the powers to seize illegal devices and to randomly breath test riders. Already, almost 400 illegal e-bikes and scooters have been taken off the streets. Georgia Condec, Brisbane.
23: About 28,000 irrigators have lost a class action against the Murray-Darling Basin Authority. The action was on behalf of irrigators from southern New South Wales and the Goulburn-Murray region of northern Victoria. They claimed the authority mismanaged river operations, causing lower water allocations. And Qantas ground crew have voted in favour of taking industrial action over pay and conditions. The Transport Workers Union says 97% of workers voted backed industrial action. No date has been set for a strike, with parties due to return to the Fair Work Commission this month. It's hoped a deal will be reached before any action needs to be taken. Checking the market, the Dow Jones is trading down 334 points, the Nasdaq down 110, one Australian dollar buying 71.65 US cents.
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23: Newcastle prop Jacob Saifiti's NRL season is all but over after he was given a four-game suspension for a high tackle. Roosters halfback Sam Walker's had surgery on an ankle injury. Teammate Connor Watson says Walker could return during the finals.
2: He's obviously disappointed. We're disappointed as a group, you know, but he's got his eyes set on coming back this year. So, see if that happens, but hopefully it does.
23: Carlton is rejecting injury concerns about Nick Haynes ahead of Friday's elimination final against Geelong at the MCG. And for the first time in 20 years, Novak Djokovic has lost in the opening round of a major. The 24-time Grand Slam winner eliminated from the US Open. That's the latest news and sport.
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23: Checking your weather around the country. Canberra, sunny today, heading for a top of 20 degrees. In Adelaide, partly cloudy with a very high chance of showers, 22 the top. In Perth, mostly sunny and light winds, a top of 19. In Brisbane, partly cloudy with a medium chance of showers, most likely this morning, 24 the top. In Sydney, sunny and a top of 25. And for Melbourne, a mostly sunny morning, then a high chance of showers in the evening, heading for a top of 22 degrees.
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0: We'll go back to calls in just a moment. Come and join, have your say, and plenty of people want to have their say. Yes, certainly via text, which becomes a little problematic because it's best this time in the morning we get calls. The text is one thing, but it's really good to have open line discussion so everybody can hear the discussion rather than just read out a text. Happy to do it, but preferably calls. 133 693. One note says, sorry, Tone, are you wrong about that person who is scared, genuinely scared in Melbourne? Tony, you are part of the problem. Talking rubbish about crime in Melbourne, as for the football crowd, that's why crime isn't around. I don't quite understand that. That's why crime isn't around. Tony, Melbourne is a criminal's paradise. And for you to sit there and tell people it's safe is wrong. Go talk to the victims. Victoria is stuffed. And for you to say it's good tells me you're in a bubble. But you talk to people like they're idiots if they don't agree. I just think that we've been indoctrinated would be my response to that. We've been told and told and told and told and told. And it becomes, and we start to believe it. We start to sort of like the idea of it being fed. That new cycle. And it becomes self-fulfilling in that sense is the point that I'd make about that. Tone, good morning. We have a beautiful Swallows Biscuit Tin Wyndham Museum. The artwork on it is outstanding. Lisa, thank you for that. Tony, tell that previous caller she is dreaming, says Cal. The same people that, this is a really goodie, look at this, Jay, the same people who say changing government can't guarantee improvement are probably the same people that said don't sack Michael Voss or Simon Goodwin. Ouch. Ouch.
7: Wow.
0: That's big. That's a really good point.
7: Yes.
0: Having said that, there are many sides that have changed the coach. Many sides. And there have been no improvement. Look what Ender was saying, particularly about one of the major clubs in the UK. They've had change after change after change of their leadership and has made little or no difference to the cost of billions of dollars. Billions. Come and have your say, wherever you are, right across Australia, 133693. Melbourne right now, 14 degrees on the way for 22. Perth, just over 12 degrees, a top of 19. And Adelaide, 14, nearly 15 degrees already, and a top of 22 degrees with some showers developing a little later on. James in Warrnambool, good morning.
8: Hello, Tony. I just wonder, were you at Bombay Rock in Brunswick tonight?
0: Yeah.
8: The Angels were there with Chrissy Hynde and the Divinals.
0: No, I wasn't. Wish I had been, but wasn't.
8: It was a very hot night. The place was packed.
0: Packed.
8: And the air conditioning mysteriously went off, as it did with a lot of Mr. Gudinski's venues. Anyway, Chrissy Hynde, the things were getting pretty wild down in front of the stage, and there were these huge buckets of water that were somehow put on the stage, and she picked them up and just threw them over the crowd. It was unbelievable scene. And I just thought you might have been there behind the scenes watching those antics.
0: No, look, I can imagine it would have been wonderful. It was an interesting property, that. I don't know if it's still there or if somebody might have to tell me.
8: I think it might be a restaurant. It's been tried as a restaurant, all sorts of things.
0: I think from memory it was owned by the Greek community, Bombay Rock.
8: Yes. Yes, good chance.
0: And it was just a phenomenon. Yeah, it was an old building then, so I don't know what it's like now.
8: Very old building, yes. But I just wondered also if any of your viewers knew Gary Spry, who sadly passed away.
0: Yeah, I didn't know, but we read about him certainly in the last couple of days, haven't we?
8: Yes. Great loss to the music industry. And
0: did you know much about him, James? Because I think he had that first place. Was it Pinocchio's?
8: Pinocchio's.
0: In the early 60s?
8: Yes, and he was a partner at Billboard too.
0: And, was he?
8: Just brought a lot of innovation, brought a lot of bands over from Adelaide, including the Vibrants, and just behind some great acts. He was just a charmer.
0: Chrissy Hynde sat in the same classroom as our Dennis Walter.
8: Really?
0: Yeah. Dennis will often talk about that and how amazing he thought she was when they were at school.
8: Yes. Great memory. Thanks, Tony.
0: Good on you, James. Good to talk to you. Thank you. Kyla, good morning.
7: Good morning, Tony. How are you?
0: More importantly, how are you traveling?
7: I just got out of hospital on Sunday, Tony.
0: Yeah, I heard you talking to Dennis Walter, I think, or it might have been Simon and Andrew, was it, on Sunday night. They were thrilled to hear that. You're doing okay?
7: Yeah, not too bad. I love your show this morning. It makes me laugh.
0: We want to get fired up a bit, Kyra.
7: Oh, I tell you what, Tony, if I got on the subject, I tell you what, they'd be all listening like statues. They wouldn't say a word. They'd be all like statues.
0: Well, it's almost one of the things, Kyra, where governments tend to sort of want to put us into this thing where we all feel fear. You know, and it becomes a bit self-fulfilling. It becomes part of the culture and it becomes ingrained in our being. That's not how people want to live. Victorians don't want to live like that. Why are we choosing to do it?
7: 67 years old now, and I'm going to tell you, I've had full of cancer. I've just had the biggest open heart surgery.
0: And how are you travelling?
7: And not too bad, Tony. You know what? It's so safe. In a few minutes, you know, I'm going to go for a nice little morning walk.
0: Well, you should.
7: You
0: should. And stay safe, Kyra. Thank you.
7: And it is safe. Tony, I'm going to give you a ring tonight.
0: Okay? You make sure you do. I'll be here just after midnight, Kyra. Well done. Johnny in Frankston, good morning. And thank you for all those texts. It was Chrissy Amphlett, I beg your pardon, with whom Dennis went to school with all those years ago. Thank you for the 2.4 million people that have just called through. John's in Frankston. Good morning, John.
9: Yeah, morning, Tone. I was going to actually point out that Chrissy Hynde was actually the lead singer of the Pretenders.
0: Yeah, sorry. I got the wrong Chrissy. My fault. Tired.
9: Both of you did, actually, to call around yourself. But yeah, that's okay. Did. We all make those mistakes every now and again. But I've got a little bit of mathematical trivia for you, Tony.
0: Please, go.
9: I was born in 1963. And this year, actually next week, I will be 63. And I just wonder, does that happen very often, where you are going to turn the same age as the year you were born?
0: Ah, that's a very, very good point.
9: Yeah.
0: Now, mathematicians will be listening, and they'll be able to reconcile that straight away.
9: Well, hopefully they will, because I'd love it explained.
0: So you were born in 63...
9: Yep. Which means I'll be turning 63 this year.
0: Yes.
9: So it's got nothing to do with 2026 other than it is 63 years

0: countries and backgrounds and things like that.
1: I get
0: people
1: it.
0: People that have been here for a while.
1: I don't disagree with that. And we've got to contend with that. And we will contend with that. And that will be sorted out at some point. But I don't want to live, I don't want to live under a blanket for the rest of my days. I haven't got that many left. So I don't want to live under a blanket. But Johnny, you're right about that. And people on the text are saying that as well. I was in year 12 with Kylie at Camberwell High. One night I made her a woman. No, I shouldn't read that out. No, I don't know why we even put those up there, really. Tone, not tired. You just don't know and have a wild guess. Yeah, I misspoke. Thank you, 178. Well, I've been sitting here now for 6 hours. Don't forge and play ball when calling Skyhooks for Justine's birthday. Yes, we should. Thank you. No youth crime in Victoria, no tobacco shop fires and no potholes. Rose-coloured glasses. Bruno, you're right. We've got issues. I'm not... People are confused by the fact. I understand there are issues. But we will do what we've always done. We will rise to the top and we'll get them all repaired. We'll get it all done. We're just going through a phase. It will be okay. Everything will be okay. It's always okay. Con, Rosemary, you're next. Stay with us, Australia Overnight.
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1: The text line, as I mentioned earlier, has been really heavy with some unpleasant comments about the program, about the callers, about me, about Australians, about Muslims. Who would have thought? And the behaviour of many of us, all of us. So I'll just sweep that under the radar.

0: for a moment. And I get it that there is a level of bigotry in this country with which I think is sad. It's sad for our country because we are behaving in many ways. In many ways, that is the behavior that you would condemn in others. And we're choosing to behave, not everybody, but many, choosing to behave in the same way that you would condemn in others. I find that really peculiar. And yet, you do. And not everybody, just some, particularly those that haven't got the guts to come on the program and speak, but they'll send really nasty text messages, and that's the way that they communicate and live a life, presumably. That's not the life that I want to live. And I know there are many people listening across Australia who also choose not to live that sort of a life. Rosemary in St Albans, good morning.
1: Good morning. How that guy said he was born in 1963 and he's turning 63 this year. I'm born in 63. I turned 63 on January the 2nd this year.
0: There you go. And the point of that is?
1: It's once in a lifetime.
0: Yes, maybe it is. Do you feel
1: it will be.
0: Tell us
1: in a lifetime.
0: Tell us about your 60s. Does it feel that way?
1: No. Some people say I don't even look 60. Some people say I look in the 50s.
0: Yeah, there you go. And you hang in there too, Rosemary. Why wouldn't you?
1: Okay.
0: Happy days. In Maribyrnong. Hello, Con. Good morning.
2: Morning, Tony. How are you?
0: Oh, you know, be knocked around again at some point, Con.
2: No, I don't listen to them, mate. Everyone's got a...
0: it's all part of the gig.
2: That's it. Just to change the rhetoric,
0: yep.
2: Who was the person that they said died at, who had billboard?
0: It was billboard, and it was a very well-known entrepreneur.
2: Pinocchio.
0: Pinocchio's in all those clubs over many, many years.
2: Yeah, what was his name? Do you know?
0: I had it written down, and now I just can't find it. It's been in the news for the last couple of days. Why do you ask, Con?
2: My young brother and a few mates worked there.
0: How long ago?
2: Knew all the guys. Oh, mate, I'm 70, so do the math.
0: Long time ago, buddy, over the years.
2: 55 years ago, yeah. And Bombay, grew up in Brunswick, so Bombay was the go.
0: It was the go. They're also in the 70s for you, Con?
2: Yeah, mate. Yep, incredible.
0: It'll come back. Did we find that name? Did we get that name, the person who just passed away in the last couple of days, of all the nightclubs in Melbourne for a long, long time, Jay? Just disappeared off my screen as well. Want to make sure we get it right. Highly regarded.
2: I appreciate it,
0: Tony. Keep listening, Con, and I'll mention it again in just a moment. Brenda, good morning.
3: Good morning, Tony.
0: Morning.
3: I'd just like to say I concur with so much that you say that we have so much to be grateful for.
0: So much for which we can be grateful, I agree.
3: So much. Like we get grumpy because our footy team doesn't happen to win and yet we still get on the bandwagon with another team and we all cheer and carry on. And my goodness, Tony, so much to be grateful for. We could be in the pool going through what? The most unimaginable horrors that are occurring over there now. We can complain about our potholes and so on, but my goodness.
0: We can fix them. We can fix them.
3: Perspective.
0: Yeah. We can fix them very easily. Great to talk to you, Brent. Thank you. Thank you for being part of the program. We'll do this, see if we can find out that name. We'll do that next.
4: 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Got something you want to say? You're in the right place. This is Melbourne's Own 3AW. Give us a call on 133-693.
5: Good morning. It's Brad Arnold from Transport Victoria. All clear for the major arterials this day to the morning. The Tullamarine Freeway is good round to and from Melbourne Airport. If you're counting a flight, M80 Ring Road clear both ways. And no troubles for the Monash, the Eastern and the Westgate Freeway looking clear at the city exits in towards the Burnley Tunnel around that Power Street exit ramp. And due to external industrial action, the buses replacing trains on the Sunbury and Cranbourne lines through a stretch. On the Cranbourne line, that's between Dandenong and Cranbourne until further notice. Check with the Transport Victoria website for details.
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0: Gary Spry, was Gary Spry. 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Gary Spry, music venue pioneer, passed away at 85. What a legend. 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I'm Tony McManus. For all we know, we may never meet again. May our hands only ever be held out in friendship, never in want. Ross and Russ, next.
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16: 14 degrees in Melbourne, a sunny morning, late showers atop today, 22. It's 5:30. Good morning. David Armstrong, a 75-year-old man's in hospital. He was bashed with a cricket bat while confronting two people stealing from a charity shop in Mentone. The Mentone man was left with a number of injuries after challenging a man and a woman who were taking items from a Salvo store on Florence Street just after six last night. Local woman Alexandra was walking with a friend when she heard a man yelling, finding him on the ground.
17: He was really injured. He was crying out and in a lot of pain. We just thought he had taken a bad fall or something, and he was laying on the ground with his arms out and he was yelling like, "Don't leave me, don't leave me." And he wanted to call his wife, so he was in like a really bad state.
16: Locals held down a 30-year-old man until police arrived. He has since been charged with attempted armed robbery, assault and affray. It's believed a fire that gutted a house in Reservoir overnight was deliberately lit. The abandoned weatherboard on Plenty Road was well alight when fire crews arrived just after one this morning. Police investigators will attend the scene today. And a convenience store in Frankston has been set on fire. Emergency services called to that blaze on Well Street just after 4:30. The shop was closed at the time. There were no injuries. Michael Keats is the first Australian to be confirmed dead following the catastrophic Nepal floods, his partner describing the loss as heartbreaking and overwhelming. It's believed he was with 10 other Australians at a border checkpoint when floodwaters destroyed the building. 26-year-old hiker Cara Severino remains the only missing Australian to be found so far. Melbourne house prices have plunged, while median house prices across the state have dropped to their lowest point since 2019. Median values have dropped almost $65,000 since October last year. The REA report showing Melbourne's median house price dropping to $964,000. It is the city's 10th straight month of decline. State opposition set to invest $1.7 billion to deliver 25 new hybrid electric trains for the Melton and Wyndham Vale lines if elected. They've had to rely on V-line trains after Labor failed to electrify the lines as promised. The Shadow Minister for Public Transport, Matthew Guy, says the new trains will greatly increase capacity for commuters.
7: Country trains only take 200 or 400, depending on the number of carriages, whereas a suburban train can take upwards of 1,200. There's more seats, they're more often, the frequency is much greater. That's why bringing suburban trains to Melton and Wyndham Vale, the fastest growing area in Australia, has never been more important.
16: In finance, Wall Street is down 330 points and the dollar's trading at 71.63 US.
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16: Lionel Messi has announced his retirement from international soccer. The 39-year-old scored 125 goals from 207 appearances, making him the country's all-time leading scorer. Messi says he's given everything to the national side, but now he has nothing left to give. Max Holmes could make a shock return for Geelong in Friday's elimination final against Carlton. Midfield has been recovering from a syndesmosis injury and an ankle fracture. Carlton forward Will Hayward's pushing for a recall, while Nick Haynes will need to prove his fitness for the Blues after suffering an ankle injury in the win over Melbourne. And Josh Hazlewood wants to play in the upcoming one-day series against South Africa ahead of the test tour. That's the latest news and sport.
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5: It's Brad from Transport Victoria. The Western Freeway continues to build inbound between Melton and Caroline Springs. Past those inbound entry ramps at Leakes Road and Hopkins Road, allow some extra time city bound. Clear run onto the bypass, M80 Ring Road, and down to the Westgate Freeway from there. Westgate still looking clear over the bridge in towards the city exit. No troubles on the other side of the city for the Monash Freeway, South Gippsland Freeway running well northbound. And due to external industrial action, still a suspension in place for the Sunbury and Cranbourne train lines. Check the Transport Victoria website.
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16: A sunny morning, cloudy this afternoon. Showers tonight, a top of 22 degrees. Tomorrow showers, easing 18. On the bays, a strong wind warning, northerlies 25 knots, 30 knots at times, waves at 1.5 metres. At the airport, 12. At Greensboro, 10. The city, it is 14 degrees. David Armstrong, Melbourne's own, 3AW.
23: 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You there?
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0: 22 minutes before 6.
1: You got
0: it. I know, it's rude to interrupt, isn't it?
1: You got it.
0: Something I was once told that I've never checked. That Vivaldi was a choir master in an orphanage.
1: Nah.
0: And a lot of his music is written for children.
1: Well, that does sound very childish. I mean,
0: it does, doesn't it?
1: That could easily be animated to a butterfly flapping about.
0: Yeah, that's Primavera, mm-hmm. That's spring from the Four Seasons by Vivaldi.
1: Yeah.
0: So what I've just had a thought within 10 seconds of the studio, and I've asked Clemenza, the boss, to go round and do the season low.
1: Oh, yeah.
0: Have everyone on this program, there's only six of us, rate the seasons, one being the best
1: mm-hmm.
0: to fourth being the worst.
1: Okay, right.
0: And then we compile all the votes.
1: Mm-hmm.
0: So don't say it on air, because
1: mm-hmm.
0: she hasn't got yours and she hasn't got mine.
1: Mm-hmm.
0: Right? But I'm going to write them down, then she's going to go and compile.
1: All right,
0: okay?
1: Let's do that, yeah.
0: Because it's the first day of spring, folks.
1: Yes, yes,
0: yes, In the meantime,
1: yeah.
0: Shannon Lush is the cleaning queen. She's actually an art restorer, isn't she, by occupation, I think. But over the many years, she's proved that there's not much she can't assist with in terms of if you've got a stain,
1: mm-hmm.
0: she will be able to remove it.
1: It's bright.
0: Sorry, I'm distracted by having a memory of Les Patterson's Guide to Stain Removal.
1: What sort of stains?
0: Well, no, they were actually not too bad. They could have been far worse from Les. But it was, you know, this particular stain, wash in warm, soapy water, this particular, it was your suit. When you spill something on your suit, right? This stain, do this, this stain. It got down to beef vindaloo, burn the suit.
1: Precisely. You know, you just said Primavera.
0: Yeah.
1: Well, I just did want to quickly tell you about...
0: But does Primavera sort of mean roughly... Oh, sorry, better do the Shannon Lush's audio from Dennis Walters' program last night.
1: Oh, okay.
2: I got a text message here from Aaron. I smoke marijuana with tobacco in a water pipe in a bong.
3: Yep.
2: How can I get rid of the black residue that comes from smoking through a pipe?
1: Seriously?
2: Thanks. Aaron.
3: The best way to remove it is to use isopropyl alcohol. If you take a satay stick and wrap a piece of cotton wool around the end of it and bind it with cotton and dip it in isopropyl alcohol, it will remove the muck.
0: See? She's the queen.
1: There's nothing she doesn't know.
0: I don't think we've ever done it on this program, but I know I'm right, Damien, in saying that if you get Shannon Lush on your radio program about stain removal, there will be... More than half of Australia will ring your radio program.
1: Right, okay.
0: I'd say, how do I get rid of this particular stain? And the most amusing aspect of that is that there was no hesitation from Shannon about how to remove that bong stain.
1: None at all.
0: She just, bang, this is how you do it.
1: Not even.
0: Bing, bang, bonga.
1: There we go. So, Primavera.
0: Yeah. Does Primavera roughly mean in Italian first truth? Wonder why that is. Why would spring be the first truth?
1: Well, I'm not sure, but I went to Aqua Profunda yesterday.
0: Deep water.
1: Yeah, at the mighty Fitzroy public swimming pool, 50 minutes, because it was so beautiful, that sun was out. I said to you, as we were coming back from Gippsland, I think I might have to have a swim.
0: You actually said to me, I'm going to have a swim today.
1: What a great city. I mean, how many cities of more than 5 million people have got 50-metre public swimming pools that are very easy to get into, pretty well priced? I see Aqua Profunda. Reminds me of Monkey Grip, of course. And then, as I'm...
0: Monkey Grip's a movie I've never seen.
1: But Monkey Grip's...
0: Helen Garner.
1: And it was published by McPhee Gribble. And as I'm walking home, who do I bump into?
0: Hillary McPhee, Diana Gribble.
1: And I bump into Diana Gribble's brother. Isn't that just weird how the world works?
0: Aqua Profunda. Righto. Were you mourning the fact with me down in Gippsland that Jeff Kennett removed a lot of regional rail?
1: Yeah, well, absolutely. And the regional rail that went that way, east.
0: Right. Yeah, and I remember we did the broadcast from Debortley at Rutherglen.
1: Mm-hmm. Yes.
0: And saw the beautiful Rutherglen rail station. Still perfectly preserved.
1: Mm.
0: It just didn't have any railway line associated with it.
1: It's now a bike track.
0: All right. And I like Jeff.
1: Yes, of course.
0: But that was a major mistake.
1: It was. He didn't see the trend.
0: You know what he also tried to shut down?
1: Oh, no. The Fitzroy swimming pool.
0: Fitzroy Swimming Pool. And one of the leaders of the movement to prevent Jeff from closing Fitzroy Swimming Pool was John Clark.
1: Yeah, good man.
0: Because Jeff argued that Fitzroy Pool should be shut because it didn't make any money.
1: Oh, for God's sake.
0: And John Clark said, yeah, this is very bad news for footpaths.
1: Yes. Just glorious. And well, thank goodness for John Clark, because it is...
0: It was John Clark and others, but John was heavily involved because John lived in Fitzroy.
1: Yeah, and if you take a helicopter view from, you know, the pool, and you're going to see all the different groups of individuals, because, you know, birds of a feather flock together, and they'll flock in various sort of sections of the Fitzroy swimming pool. And, of course, it was such a beautiful afternoon. My goodness me.
0: Is that so... I've never been. It's an open air pool, right?
1: It's an open air pool.
0: And it's open every day of the year?
1: Every day of the year, that's right.
0: Gee, you wouldn't have to prove your carriage. I said to you yesterday, you wouldn't have to prove.
1: Well,
0: Damien, you remember, you wouldn't have to prove your carriage in any other way from Apocalypse Now.
1: No, that's right.
0: By having a swim down my neck of the woods in the middle of winter.
1: Well, it's heated, and there's spas, and there's saunas, and all that sort of world. And there's little changing areas that are beautifully, you know, they're beautifully kept. There's a lot of love around that swimming pool.
0: Well, great, and it exists despite the attempt years ago to shut it.
1: Well done, John Clark.
0: Dave, have I got Primavera wrong?
4: No, you haven't got it wrong. Prima can also mean before, not first. So before, true, maybe true. They're trying to say it's the true is the most beautiful time of year, which is summer.
0: Summer.
4: As it is.
0: Okay, yeah. Good on you.
4: Primavera.
0: So, might be before truth.
1: Where do you put summer on your season?
0: No, ranking? No, not yet.
1: Okay.
0: Not yet. And we've got Clemenza compiling the votes, and she's going to come in and give us the season low,
1: okay,
0: and the Brownlow of seasons.
1: Mm-hmm.
0: Well, what was my question? Where did I put summer?
1: Yeah, but how do you rank? Where do you rank the seasons?
0: All right, no, we'll do it once Clemenza's coming and done it.
1: Mm-hmm.
0: Sam's got the Fitzroy pool history.
1: Great.
5: Yeah, good morning, Ross and Russell. Yeah, I used to live in Fitzroy. They put the sign Aqua Profunda in the 50s because they say it was Spanish migrants couldn't understand it, but there was more Italians in the area. It was Italian and Greeks, basically, the influx of migration in the 50s. And just to understand, because they were getting into trouble, you know, that's why. And we used to go out. Our arts teacher at Fitzroy High School, Helen Garner, taught there. Our arts teacher was James Mollison, the director of the National Gallery, where he bought the Blue Poles.
1: Oh,
0: yeah.
1: Albanese says the Blue Poles changed Australia. I reckon there's an argument. No, I think there's an argument.
0: What did it cost?
1: 1.4?
0: I'm going 1.25.
1: Okay.
0: And there was an outcry.
1: That's right.
0: Can we ask AI? I looked this up some time ago. How much would Blue Poles be worth now?
1: It's like 500.
0: Yeah. Sunny morning, late shower or two. Top of 22. It's 14 degrees now. I said if you come down my way in the bush in winter to have a swim in a pool down there, you need prove your courage in no other way.
6: Captain, I don't know how you feel about this, right, but if you lead it, you'll never have to prove your courage in any other way.
0: Yeah, Apocalypse Now. Here she comes.
1: Okay.
0: Slowly. Righto. You've totaled the votes. Let's do it somewhat dramatically. Mm. We've all given a mark, 1, 2, 3, 4, 1 to the best season, 4 to the worst of the seasons.
1: Mm-hmm.
0: Here she is, Sophie Clemenza. What came last?
7: Oh, I haven't added them all up. I've done one vote each, so you can see who's voted for which number 1, 2, 3, 4.
0: Okay, I reckon if you go away and tally them,
7: mm-hmm,
0: we can do it on the other side of the break. It's 13 minutes to 6.
2: I smoke marijuana with tobacco in a water pipe, in a bong.
8: They smoke bongs.
9: Census night was Tuesday the 11th of August. There's still time to complete. In the census, every answer matters. Authorised by the Australian Bureau of Statistics, Canberra.
10: Good morning, it's Brad Arnold from Transport Victoria. Still building for the Western Freeway past Aintree and Caroline Springs, past those inbound entry ramps at Leakes Road and Hopkins Road. Otherwise, clear run onto the bypass, M80 Ring Road and down to the Westgate Freeway. No troubles for the Eastern Freeway. Still got some closures there with the inbound entry from Bullion Road to the Eastern. That's closed until until mid-September for works. You'll be able to use the entry ramps at Doncaster or Burke Roads instead. And buses replacing trains on the Sunbury Line and the Cranbourne Line. Check the Transport Victoria website to help plan your trip.
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0: To six. So you've tallied the votes in the season low. What came last?
7: Well, so there's a bit of a few ties happening here. So last is equal winter, autumn, and summer. Two votes for each.
0: What?
7: Then yeah. Number three, top vote was winter.
1: Yeah, same.
7: Number two, top vote was spring. And then number one, another three-way tie with summer, spring, and autumn.
1: That's so interesting.
0: Okay. I'll tell you what I'm going to do. If you show me the votes, I will tally them. Because what happened if there's six of us and everyone agreed that winter was the best season, it would get six votes.
1: That's right.
0: If everyone agreed that summer was the worst season, it would get 24 votes. So I don't think it could be ties.
1: Okay. Oh, you're doing 3, 2, 1, 4. Are you actually weighting it?
0: No.
1: I
0: must be dumb or something.
1: You've got a concept in your head.
0: Yeah. That one vote for winter, two votes for summer, three votes for spring, four for autumn. You add what everyone has weighted it or given it, total them
7: you're
0: all.
7: Giving it a number, you're not just doing four.
1: Yeah, you are weighting it. Yeah.
0: But if you show me, if you write in a bit of paper the way that everyone has voted, I will come up with the Brownlow. I know, Damien, it's going on longer than the Brownlow medal. It is 6:08.
19: Are you the police?
20: No, ma'am. We're musicians.
0: CSI Melbourne with media advisor.
21: Go, Johnny, go, go.
0: John McLaughlin. John, what do you got?
19: Good morning, gents. Police overnight have arrested a man spotted driving an allegedly stolen Toyota Hilux with cloned plates. And it's been spotted travelling at a fast rate of speed through the eastern suburbs, up onto the eastern freeway, into the city and out to the Broadmeadows Glenroy area. It's allegedly reached speeds of up to 160 kilometres through those suburbs. Stop sticks have been successfully deployed near Broadmeadows Police Station on Pascavale Road, and the tyres of that vehicle have been deflated before the driver has done a runner onto Anselm Grove. He's allegedly jumped a couple of fences and attempted to hide in a rear yard. A 37-year-old then surrendered.
0: Please tell me he was apprehended by a police dog.
1: Yeah.
19: Yep, so he's heard the police dog and a few other officers come in.
0: What's the most reliable double on earth?
1: The stop stick police
0: stop
1: dog.
0: Stop sticks and a police dog. All right. Is that the two most reliable things in society?
1: Oh, yeah.
19: I would argue it's a police dog and a police dog handler.
1: Oh, but, well done, well done.
19: Yes, some very good work by...
0: You know, rewarding the police dog handler. That's like in the Olympics, in the equestrian... where a horse jumps over 34 fences, and they come out and they give the gold medal to the bloke sitting on its back.
20: Hello.
0: This is fantastic. What did they find in his Toyota?
19: So I believe this is one of your favourite words, Ross, being drug paraphernalia from inside the ute, which was stolen in Barwood, hence on 21st of June.
0: The word paraphernalia is not allowed to leave the house unless accompanied by the word drug.
1: Yeah.
0: Fine. Have you ever heard the word paraphernalia used without the word drug?
1: Never.
0: Never.
19: I'm still searching for some Carlton Football Club paraphernalia, if you have any ideas.
1: Oh, nice.
0: Yeah, well, what are you after, a hoodie? Or?
19: Yeah, they're out of stock.
0: Are they out of stock?
1: Oh, wonderful. How good.
0: I know a bloke who's got a business that makes hoodies.
1: Yeah. Russ?
0: Yeah. What would you like on your hoodie? I'll get one made for you. Seriously, what would you like?
19: We'll see how we go this month first, and I'll come back to you.
0: What, you're not happy so far?
19: No, I'm very happy.
0: Yeah, you should be.
1: Yeah.
0: What else?
19: So detectives have charged a man following an alleged attempted armed robbery that's occurred in Mentone last night. We will allege an altercation occurred after a 30-year-old was spotted rummaging through a charity bin just after six. A 75-year-old man confronted this 30-year-old. He has allegedly armed himself with a cricket bat and taken a few swings, unfortunately, at our 75-year-old. He's also been threatened and demanded to hand over his phone before some good Samaritans stepped in and restrained the 30-year-old prior to police arrival. Our 75-year-old Mentone man has sustained non-life-threatening injuries. He was just transported to hospital for a checkup, and our 30-year-old has been charged with attempted armed robbery, assault and the fray. He'll be at court today.
0: God bless a good Samaritan.
1: Indeed.
0: Huh? You know what a good Samaritan never has? Drug paraphernalia.
19: Paraphernalia.
0: Hey, John, excellent report. Thank you.
19: Thanks, John.
0: I got the votes.
1: Well done.
0: Other side of this, the Brownlow of the seasons will be delivered. It's 4 to 6.
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0: Okay.
1: Righto. Here we go. This doesn't include you or I, does it?
0: Yeah.
1: Oh, you didn't ask me.
0: Well, I've got yours written down here.
1: Oh, you haven't?
0: Yes, I have.
1: Well, how? Well, who gave that to you?
0: Soph.
1: Well, how does she know?
0: She looked over your shoulder. Should see what else she saw. Anyway, in last place.
1: Oh, yeah.
0: Winter.
1: You see, okay.
0: And genuine dead heat for second.
1: Mm-hmm.
0: Because...
1: Second.
0: Well, because it's a dead eight.
1: Oh, I see. Okay, yeah.
0: They both got 1-1-2-3-4-4. 1-1-2-3-4-4. You can't, you know, photo can't pick it. Dead heat between summer and autumn.
1: Yeah, okay.
0: And clearly the winner of the seasons, according to everyone here, is spring.
1: No, it's not right.
0: Well, you had autumn rated first, did you not?
1: Absolutely, autumn is way... Spring...
0: Only two people rated summer last.
1: Yeah, you and I.
0: You and me. It is 6 o'clock on a Tuesday morning on 3AW.

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1: 14 degrees in Melbourne, a sunny morning, late showers, a top of today, 22 at 6 o'clock. Good morning, I'm David Armstrong. A Mentone man has been left with a number of injuries after he was bashed with a cricket bat while confronting two people stealing from a Salvo store. Madeline Burke reports.
2: The 75-year-old was taken to hospital after the attack last night, with locals making a citizen's arrest, holding down a man armed with a cricket bat. Local man Brandon was walking with a friend near the beach when they found the man on the ground screaming out for help.
3: He's telling us, I was attacked. We see the man with the bat.
2: Passers-by helped restrain the alleged attacker until police arrived. A 30-year-old Mentone man has been charged with attempted armed robbery, assault and affray. Madeline Burke, Melbourne.
1: A hiker is believed to be the first Australian casualty of the Nepal flood disaster. Nelson Scott is in Kathmandu.
4: Michael Keats from the New South Wales South Coast travelled to Nepal for a spiritual trek in the Himalayas. It's believed Mr. Keats and 10 other Australian travellers were waiting at a Tibetan border checkpoint when flash flooding destroyed a building they were inside. His partner, Emily Boyd, has confirmed his death via a GoFundMe page, describing his loss as heartbreaking and overwhelming. Mr. Keats' passing comes as relatives of the missing Australians continue to fly here in the hope of finding them. 26-year-old hiker Cara Severino remains the only missing Australian to be safely located. Nelson Scott, Kathmandu.
1: 37-year-old man's been arrested after a stolen Hilux was clocked at speeds of up to 160 k's an hour across Melbourne overnight. The chase began in Melbourne before the vehicle travelled through the eastern suburbs onto the eastern freeway, then to Melbourne's northwest. Police deployed stop sticks near Broadmeadows, forcing the Hilux to stop after it hit a pole. A driver was arrested after trying to hide in a nearby backyard, but surrendered when he heard a police dog approaching. State opposition is promising 25 new hybrid electric trains for the Melton and Wyndham Vale lines if elected. The $1.7 billion investment will more than double passenger capacity. Qantas ground crews have voted to strike over pay and conditions. Transport Workers Union and the airline will return to fair work later this month. Prime Minister Anthony Albanese has touched down in Palau for the Pacific Islands Forum. Leaders of the Solomon Islands, Fiji, Vanuatu and Samoa all pulled out of the event at the last minute. Well, not showering and getting stinky is the new internet trend known as pheromone maxing. It's aimed at promoting the male's natural musk in a bid to attract women. Sex therapists have dismissed it as stupid. In finance, Wall Street's down 373 points, the dollar 71.63 US.
0: 3AW Finance, hot deal of the week at Harvey Norman. Hisense fridges from just $499. Getting to Harvey Norman, Melbourne's kitchen and laundry appliance specialist.
1: Fremantle coach Justin Longmuir isn't worried about the Dockers' form heading into finals. The minor premiers lost two of the last three, both of those games in Melbourne. Longmuir telling Fox Footy, it's not worried.
5: The one we've won against Adelaide was against the team who was fighting for top four. Is a really competitive game, and I thought we played some of our better footy of the year in that game. The other two away games, yeah, we rested our captain and rested and managed four players in the last game.
1: Lionel Messi has played his last game for Argentina, the 39-year-old announcing his retirement after 207 appearances and 125 goals. And James Duckworth holds a 2-1 lead over 30th seed Matteo Arnaldi in their first round match at the US Open. That's the latest news and sports.
0: 3AW Sport, hot deal of the week at Harvey Norman. Hisense fridges from just $499. Get into Harvey Norman, Melbourne's kitchen and laundry appliance specialist.
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8: It's Brad from Transport Victoria. Still some slight delays. Geelong bound on the Princes Freeway heading through Laverton and Altona Meadows with breakdown just before the exit ramp onto Newland Street. Our crews now at a 10 and speed down to 40 past the flashing red and blues. Drive with caution as you make your way past that incident. Little bit inbound out of Hoppers Crossing up towards that scene on the other side of the freeway. Clears up just after Corroy Creek Road. And until further notice, buses are replacing trains on the Sunbury and Cranbourne lines due to industrial action. Check the Transport Victoria website.
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0: 3AW Weather, hot deal of the week at Harvey Norman. 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
1: A sunny morning, it'll be cloudy this afternoon, showers tonight. A top of 22 degrees, showers easing tomorrow 18 and Thursday, showers 17. On the bays, there is a strong wind warning, northerlies 25 knots and waves up to 1.5 metres. At Meadow Heights, 12. At Viewbank, 10. And in the city, it's up for 14 degrees. David Armstrong, Melbourne Zone, 3AW.
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0: When I discover a new song, like A Thousand Miles from Nowhere by Dwight Yoakam,
1: wow,
0: I send it to Damien, and he either tells me it's rubbish, or he does this and plays it, which means he approves.
1: And he'd be right.
0: Thank you, Damien, and very
1: that,
0: much.
1: And that is called, from a drumming point of view, In the Pocket.
0: Is that right?
1: Oh, mate.
0: That's A Thousand Miles from Nowhere by Dwight Yoakam, who's still touring.
1: Okay.
0: You get my drift?
1: Yeah, he's in Cefalu right now.
0: Well, he's about to play in Start in Switzerland, but we're on the wireless. But the rest of the time he's in America.
1: Well, Switzerland, of course, is the same size as Gippsland.
0: Oh, well done.
1: So maybe you could go and see him in Foster.
0: Melbourne house prices have plunged. Remember a few weeks ago we spoke to that bloke from Totality and said that Melbourne property prices are a bloodbath.
1: Totality.
0: Totality.
1: Yes.
0: It said it was a bloodbath, mm-hmm. and he didn't really believe us.
1: Mm-hmm.
0: It's a bloodbath.
1: Yes.
0: Look at Craig Tiley. Mm. I mean, this is a particular end of the market.
1: Yeah.
0: He bought a house for $13 million, and he's just sold it for $8 million.
1: Precisely. And so, therefore, it is a bloodbath. There's a lot of people, of course...
0: I mean, bloodbath at every level, just that level.
1: Yeah, it's when you need to sell it is the issue, isn't it? Right? So, if you need to sell, then that is a real problem.
0: Melbourne house prices have plunged again, with Victoria now the only state in the country where they are worth less than they were 5 years ago.
1: Mm.
0: Right?
1: So, if you're retiring, Ross...
0: Can I play the audio?
1: Maybe. But if you're retiring... So you spent all your life and you've got yourself, you know, a house, you've paid off your mortgage and you want to retire.
0: Yeah.
1: And
0: you spent 30 years paying it off.
1: You spent, precisely. And it's, so I'm going to sell it and get as much as I possibly can because I want to have a, you know, good retirement. And all of a sudden that is really not the plans that you've had for 30 years are unraveling.
0: He said he said over the weekend, the Prime Minister, that Pauline Hanson is someone who would say anything. Say anything to get elected. We've found some audio of Pauline Hanson saying anything to get elected, Damo.
2: Can you rule out any changes to negative gearing and capital gains tax?
3: Yes. How hard is it for the 50th time?
0: Oh, that's the wrong audio. That's not Pauline Hanson saying anything to get elected.
1: Well, I do like what a text talker said this morning in the Herald Sun. Both major parties need to listen to the voters. Is it any more complex than that?
0: No, it's funny. I don't know whether you agree with me, but the rise of One Nation, I think in many respects, is a rejection of Labor, the Liberals, and mainstream media.
1: Well, yes, but both major parties need to listen to the voters. That is what isn't happening, and therefore you get the rise of the orange tsunami.
0: But a flow-on effect from the property prices in Melbourne in particular, being a bloodbath, surely people are in a position to go to their local council and say, oi, my rates can't be what they were last year because my property's not worth what it was last year, so you will be reviewing my rate notice down.
1: I love this.
0: Right. Also.
1: Yeah, it's good.
0: Land tax assessments.
1: Yeah, hello.
0: No. My property's not worth what it was 12 months ago, so my land tax bill will be coming down, right?
1: I really enjoy this a lot. Right.
0: Okay. Well, it makes sense, does it not?
1: We need maybe what? An economist to work that out?
0: Yeah.
1: So what would the damage be to, you know, Council X? I'm saying inflict the damage is where I'm coming from.
0: Yeah.
1: What would the number be?
0: If property prices are down 10%, it might well be more. Surely your rates notice goes down 10%.
1: Mm-hmm. And the modelling...
0: And any decent council would
1: right.
0: say, you know what? Yeah. You're right. We'll reduce your rates notice by 10%. And the state revenue office will say, you know what?
1: Yeah.
0: Down 10%? Your land tax bill this year will be down 10%.
1: Yeah, because that number that we've got in the budget turns out not to be right.
0: Mm.
1: So we're going to have to revise it.
0: Yeah. So... this is part of Fight Back, right?
1: I love it.
0: Operation. Well, the ordinary person, I'm not describing myself as an ordinary person, just getting done over
1: day in,
0: day out.
1: Getting done over day in, day out. And, you know, paying a 30% premium on your groceries just because you've called yourself a metro.
0: Yeah. Things that are never going to happen, right? Young men are being encouraged to skip showers and ditch deodorant. In a new unscientific internet trend called pheromone maxing to supposedly increase their attractiveness.
1: Yes.
0: Righto.
1: Well, there used to be a wonderful campaign for...
0: I wouldn't start the campaign in my house.
1: No. Well, when you were a teenager, you'd love getting in the shower, didn't you? I mean, that's what you do. You get in the shower and you're sort of obsessively in the shower and obsessively using deodorant.
0: Yeah.
1: So now they're saying actually the opposite, what works on the opposite sex, I assume is what they're saying.
0: Yeah.
1: Is that the idea?
0: I assume that's the that's the aim of the event, is for that to happen. And I quite liked Maya said this morning, what are you maxing in life?
1: I love that.
0: Because it started with looks maxing, didn't it?
1: There's looks
0: maxing. Did maxing exist before looks maxing?
1: Did it?
0: No, I think the looks maxing was the first maxing.
1: Which, again, is young men. Young men are into looks maxing, and there's something about the spelling as well, which I think adds to, you know, maybe the attraction of the whole idea.
0: Yeah.
1: But I do like the notion of China maxing as well. That was in the news.
0: Oh, that's right. This is another trend.
1: Mm-hmm.
0: China maxing has become all the rage. Drinking Qingdao beers.
1: Qingdao.
0: A Qingdao beer, by the way, is lovely.
1: I love it. My mother loves Qingdao beer.
0: Right.
1: Yeah.
0: Eating congee.
1: I don't eat that very often.
0: Seriously.
1: I'll give it a go.
0: And walking with hands behind their backs. For many.
1: When do you walk with your hands behind
0: Never.
1: Your back? Oh, no. When you're going through a gallery. I think the galleries tend to be hands behind the back territory.
0: Yeah. The beer is called Qingdao.
4: No. I'm ecumenical when it comes to squirt.
0: So someone should start a beer called Squirt.
1: Yeah. Well, right. China maxing.
0: Yeah. I'm trying to think when I see Chinese people walking the streets locally, do they walk with their hands behind their back? I'm going to pay attention now.
1: Well, the one that I've been paying more and more attention to is men with dogs. A lot of men with dogs.
0: I noticed, was it when we were in Gippsland or somewhere? I've just seen people walking, men walking dogs.
1: Single men with dogs. Lots of that going on, of all ages.
0: I remember we have a friend, mutual friend, Shelley, who bought a family dog, which was the size approximately of a Kleenex box.
1: Yes.
0: And then was very guilty about the fact that her very tall husband was going to have to walk the streets walking this tiny little dog.
1: Well, but there was a feature to that dog.
0: Yeah.
1: Its tongue.
0: Well, it used to hang out, did it?
1: Yeah. The tongue never found its way back into the mouth, ever.
0: Yeah. Mark, good morning to you.
5: Yeah, g'day, fellas. Can I put a positive to your negative talking on the housing market? It'll give my young 3 adult children half a chance to buy a property. And if you are selling a property, that property down there would have a downturn too. So there wouldn't be any difference if you are retiring.
1: Okay. Right, so you're retiring. Let's say you sell it for 4 when you were hoping for 5.5. Well, what you're buying is also down. So therefore, it's sort of, is that what you're saying, Mark?
5: Correct, yeah. So, like, the property's out of control. Like, when I bought my house 15 years ago, I bought it for $270 and it's worth $1 million, over $1 million. It's crazy. It's insane.
0: I don't think it's a very common experience, Mark, because basically property in Melbourne has been flat for about 10 years, as was first pointed out to me 2 years ago, that unless you own property in a suburb where the Chinese investors want to buy... Yes, it's roughly worth what it was 10 years ago.
1: Yeah, but I know what Mark's saying, a lot of you know, younger generation, they're up for it.
0: Yeah.
1: Okay.
0: But why penalise people who've spent 30 years paying off a mortgage? Mm-hmm. Colin, tell us about land tax.
6: Land tax notices are based on council rates notices. And the council rates notices are out now. You have 60 days to object to your council rates notice.
0: Beauty.
6: And what the sneaky buggers do... They never send out the land tax.

0: Today is a Melbourne twist at the moment due to a breakdown. Geelong bound on the Princes Freeway through Laverton and Altona Meadows just before the exit ramp onto Newland Street. Left lane's currently closed. Our crews are in attendance. Speed down to 40. Slowing traffic inbound past the scene on the other side of the freeway. Delays pushing back towards Snides Road, adding an extra 10 to 15. And on public transport, buses replacing trains on the Sunbury line between Water Gardens and Sunbury and on the Cranbourne line between Dandenong and Cranbourne due to industrial action. Check the Transport Victoria website.
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5: 18 after 6. I've been to Sri Lanka, but I can't remember who I flew with. But I bet you it wasn't Jetstar, which launched their first direct low-fares flights between Australia and Sri Lanka. And someone who was on board is Maya.
6: Hi.
5: I know. How was Sri Lanka?
6: It was amazing. And I've been telling everyone it was beautiful and warm and such a good place to be this time of year.
7: How long's the flight?
6: It's 10 hours direct. Melbourne, Colombo.
5: Wow. Yeah, that's amazing.
6: It was fabulous.
5: Colombo being the capital, which I think pretty much in Sri Lanka you use as a jumping off point to other parts of Sri Lanka.
6: Absolutely. You kind of land in Colombo and then, a lot of people spread from there.
5: Right, you went there very long. Where did you go?
6: So we went to Negombo, which is not very far at all. So we did the fish markets there. And then we pretty much were based centrally in Dambulla. So we went from Dambulla to Sigiriya, which is where the Lion's Rock is, which was amazing. We got up at 4:30 and we climbed the rock and we saw the sunrise. And that was a really beautiful thing to do. And then Minariya National Park is where we saw all the elephants, which was really awesome. And then down in Pulunawara is where we kind of saw a lot of the temples.
5: I'm trying to think, have they got an elephant hospital in Sri Lanka? I think they do. Can someone look that up?
6: Tag them. We saw elephants on the side of the road that had big collars. They were tracking them and making sure that they were safe on the side of the road.
7: And
6: there.
7: Are these elephants, are they large-eared or smaller ears?
6: Yeah, they've got quite large ears, I'd say.
7: Is there a difference there between the African and the Indian elephant?
5: Oh, yeah, and this is phenomenal because I heard a podcast the other day about Hannibal, right? He was famous for using elephants in warfare. So I looked them up. You know how tall, how high the elephants were that Hannibal used? They were marginally taller than Max Gorn.
6: They were
5: 2.5 metres.
6: Yeah. They're astonishing. I mean, we went with Intrepid, so we did a lot of very ethical travelling. So we spent a lot of time in people's houses and having them cook for us. And we found a lot of those kind of natural resources and went to like the zero plastic facility. And we learned what they do with all the plastic that they get from the side of the road.
7: Tell us about the food.
5: No, that's great. You don't use the same travel guide that I do.
7: Yes, I know.
5: This is an eco-friendly line through there.
6: Oh, it was amazing. So the food was so yum. So coconut is their way of life. So pretty much everything is coconut. They love it. They live it and breathe it. It's in all their sambals and in all their curries. So we ate a lot of dal and they have a lot of prawn. They have a lot of seafood because they're a little island there. So they have amazing access to great seafood. And it was just amazing. Our guide, Dodan, he was so knowledgeable and wonderful. So it was really cool.
7: Surf?
6: We didn't get to surf. I would love to surf. So I'd love to go back and go down south. I think a lot of people are basing themselves out of there now. Digital nomads, be ready.
7: Really?
6: It's really going to go off down
5: there. I stayed down south on the beach and it was just incredibly beautiful.
6: Amazing.
5: Tell me the name of the town you didn't go to. You mentioned off the wireless.
6: Candy.
5: Right. 133693.

0: 1973, who achieved the highlight of their sporting career in candy? 1-3-6-9-3 for two. By look at Ando, he just leapt to his feet. He's making a gesture. He's sporting. He does. Two bottles of De Bortoli's, Ancient Soils, Heathcote, Grenache, Jetstar. 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
1: Yeah. They've refurbed their 787 Dreamliners, and they are fabulous.
0: 22 after 6.
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3: It's Brad Arnold from Transport Victoria. Couple of breakdowns now on our freeways to look out for. One outbound or Geelong bound on the Princes Freeway through Altona Meadows just before the exit ramp onto Newland Street. Left lane currently closed. Some slowing traffic inbound past the scene on the other side of the freeway. Also a breakdown on the M80 Ring Road. That's affecting Altona bound traffic heading past the Hume Freeway. Left lane currently closed. Delays nearly back to Dalton Road. And due to industrial action, buses replacing trains through a section on the Sunbury and Cranbourne train lines. Check the Transport Victoria website.
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2: 6:25, Andrew, who reached the pinnacle of their sporting career in Kandy?
3: David Hooks made his one test century there.
2: He did, Andrew. Two bottles of the Bordley's Ancient Soils, Heathcote Grenache. Well done.
4: Who was the keeper in that test for Australia? They're on their way to England for the 1983 World Cup.
5: Zeller.
4: And the, is it, you're going Tim Zara?
5: Zara.
4: Yeah, fair enough.
2: Fuzzy Zeller.
4: Mm. No, it was, I think, Roger Woolley.
2: Good Lord.
4: From Tasmania. Yeah. In fact, I'm sure it was Roger Woolley in that particular test match. Now, there's some sports people you kind of like more as they get older. I've put Novak Djokovic in that category. I've sort of warmed to Novak over the last couple of years, just the way he handled different things, including his time in Australia during COVID. When you look back on it now and think, he was treated very, very shabbily. Novak Djokovic was bundled out in the first round of the US Open yesterday at age 39.
2: Five sets.
4: Yeah, he's just, you know, 39. It's a bit hard to keep getting up, I guess, for five
6: good
4: sets.
6: Good on you. Fair dinkum, Nickers.
4: I remember it was Gary Ablett Sr. in his last game of footy was in 1987 at the MCG playing in the reserves, round one. He played, he kicked 7 goals, 8, and I need to know who he played on.
2: 1-3-6-9-3-97.
4: Because when he got dropped, I think it was Gary Ayres was the coach, and Gary said, "Time stands still for no man." I remember the quote, the first time I think I'd heard it, and I thought of that with Novak Djokovic yesterday. The FedEx Cup in golf was won for the second time by Scottie Scheffler, meaning that he and Rory McIlroy and Tiger Woods are the only three golfers to have won it at least twice. I think it's Scott Scheffler. Is there a more bland superstar in the world of sport than Scott Scheffler?
2: I don't know a thing about him.
4: Well, that's exactly right. You don't know a thing about him. Are you desirous of knowing anything about him? And you compare him with Muhammad Ali or Usain Bolt. Or I mean, it just doesn't. I suppose Michael Phelps is more than Scottie Scheffler. And he doesn't have to do anything. He can go out and make $35 million a year, and he's now the leading prize money winner of all time. He's gone past Tiger.
2: $150 million,
4: and that's without endorsements, which would just be extraordinary. In golf, it's one of those few sports.
2: Would you buy something endorsed by Scottie Scheffler?
4: No, not particularly. You can think of, you say the Christian name of the golfer, and that's all you have to do. So if it's Jack, it's
2: Nicholas.
4: Or if it's Brooks, it's
5: Kepler.
4: If it's Arnold,
5: Palmer.
4: If it's Phil,
5: Mickelson.
4: If it's Tom,
5: If it's Hawkins.
4: No, Watson, not Hawkins. He's not a bad golfer, Tommy Hawkins, but not quite there. Lee.
5: Trevino.
4: Dustin Johnson, Johnny Miller, just a Gary player.
2: What's the Christian name of Dustin's wife?
4: Her surname was Gretzky.
2: Yeah.
4: I don't know, but I know her father made a rather uncharitable comment when she married Dustin Johnson.
2: He merely suggested that they were intellectually matched.
4: Yeah, he did. Compatible. That's right.
2: Is she Pauline?
4: I think you're onto something.
2: Damien tells me Paulina.
4: Yeah, that sounds good. Yeah, that's right. The father said that she'd met her intellectual match. Yeah, exactly right. Which was very rude when you think about it in some ways, because Dustin's not renowned for his IQ. Perhaps.
5: As long as he can count.
4: Yeah, indeed. Now, Gary Ablett, that guy, played on a bloke called Scott Turner, who famously also played on Jason Dunstall when Jason kicked 17 out at Waverley. Scotty Turner's got a story or two to tell. Who knew that?
2: Sam Bingley from Hampton.
4: Great amateur footballer, Sam Bingley.
2: A bloke yesterday I read told a story about playing golf with Donald Trump. It was very, very amusing.
4: Did the bloke cheat? Oh, no, go on, Donald did.
2: 6:30.
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7: 13 degrees in Melbourne, a sunny morning, late showers atop today, 22. It's 6:30. Good morning. I'm David Armstrong. A trekker has become the first Australian to be declared dead in Nepal's flooding disaster. Michael Keats was hiking near the Nepal-Tibet border when the mudslide occurred. Rescuers still working to find hundreds of hydropower workers who are trapped in a network of mud-filled tunnels. Australian engineer Arnold Dix is assisting. Says he hasn't seen anything like this before.
8: Normally, I'm dealing with a tunnel that's collapsed. Here, I'm dealing with a world that's exploded, and the only bit that's left is the tunnels. So it's just like nothing I've seen before.
7: A Mentone man's been left with a number of injuries after he was bashed with a cricket bat while confronting two people stealing from a salvo store. The 75-year-old was taken to hospital after the attack last night. Locals making a citizen's arrest, holding down a man who was armed with a bat until police arrived. A 30-year-old Mentone man's been charged with attempted armed robbery, assault and affray. He will appear in court today. Jewish students have been targeted after pro-Palestine supporters from an Islamic school hacked into their VCE online prep session. Students were muted during the VCE Texts and Traditions exam session, but when microphones were activated for the question and answer section, students from an Islamic school yelled "Free Palestine." Others then repeated the chant and posted images of the Palestinian flag in the chat section. Melbourne house prices have plunged while the median house price across the states dropped to its lowest point since 2019. Values are down almost $65,000 since October. Cotality's Tim Lawler says interest rates, one of the big reasons for the fall.
9: Affordability constraints, a sharp pullback of investment after the budget. And of course, consumers or home buyers remain deeply pessimistic, which is really another factor here that's blocking participation in the market.
7: Legendary Australian musician Angry Anderson in hospital after suffering a cardiac arrest. The 79-year-old's family thanking those who have shared messages of support. 54 Australians have been recognised in this year's Bravery Honours List. Two Bravery Medals have been awarded, as well as 22 commendations for brave conduct and six group bravery citations. The Governor-General, Sam Mostyn, says the courage of Australians is extraordinary.
10: Australians continue to show resilience and courage and care when putting themselves in danger to protect the lives and property of others. Removing others from dangerous circumstances and treacherous and often unimaginable situations, the Australians that we honour on this list remind us of the strength and depth of the human spirit.
7: In finance, Wall Street is down 374. Our dollar, $71.63 US.
11: 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AFSL 239127.
7: Carlton's Ben Ainsworth says the playing group is full of belief ahead of Friday's elimination final against Geelong. The Blues forward says coach Josh Fraser gives them plenty of confidence.
12: Fraser's done a fantastic job of instilling that belief within the four walls, and I think it's feeding to us out on the field, obviously, when we're playing. And we were down by four goals at quarter time, I think it was, on the weekend, but we still have great belief that we're able to compete in the game and be able to get the win.
7: And Hawthorn preparing to face Fremantle on Thursday night. EPL soccer. Arsenal has taken a 1-0 lead over Aston Villa after 65 minutes in their game. And in cricket, Australia to name its one-day squad for the upcoming tours of Zimbabwe and South Africa later this morning. That's the latest news and sport.
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16: It's Brad Arnold from Transport Victoria. Alternative bound delays at the M80 Ring Road with breakdown just after the Hume Freeway. Left lane partially closed. Our crews have been called to attend. Drive with caution past there with that car with the tags on. Delays nearly back to Dalton Road. And a knock-on effect for the Hume Freeway. Delays pushing back towards Cooper Street. And until further notice, buses are replacing trains on the Sunbury and Cranbourne lines through a stretch due to industrial action by maintenance contractors. Check the Transport Victoria website for details. Allow extra travel time.
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13: 3AW Weather. 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
7: A sunny morning, cloudy this afternoon, with showers to follow tonight. A top of 22 degrees. Showers easing tomorrow, 18, and Thursday, showers 17. On the bays, there is a strong wind warning. Northerlies 30 knots at times later, and waves up to 1.5 metres. At Broadmeadows, 12. Mount Dandenong, 11. The city, it is 13 degrees. David Armstrong, Melbourne Zone, 3AW.

0: I have to die.
1: That's not artificial, is it?
0: That's artificial.
1: Well, that is elite.
0: Yeah. I'm getting done over day after day.
1: It's going to be a hit. It's really good.
0: Well done, Artie, who's got a Christmas album, by the way, coming out. Oh, it's out.
1: Is Grant Brown going to be on that Christmas album?
0: I don't know. I think it's Christmas themed. Front page of the Herald Sun, The Age and The Australian, all papers this morning. House values in Australia are plummeting.
1: Yeah.
0: I'm reckoning it'll be worse in Melbourne than anywhere.
1: Mm-hmm.
0: Plummeting. Due, I would say, mostly to the capital gains tax introduced by the Prime Minister. Gerald Berg is the Australian Head of Research at Cotality. Gerard, good morning to you.
2: Morning, gents. How are you going?
0: Good. I think the last time, we spoke with someone from Cotality, we may have mentioned that it was a bloodbath, the property market in Victoria, and I don't think we were necessarily believed. do we now believe that it is a bloodbath?
2: Well, look, there's no doubt that it's spread right across the city now. If you take a look at a map of suburban changes in home values, you know, it's red from east to west, north to south. So certainly the market has gone down and it's much wider in terms of the impact.
1: And Jared, do you have any data on those that are choosing to not sell, even though they may have wanted to sell?
2: Well, it's hard to get that perception of what the intentions of the potential vendor are, but we have certainly seen a pullback more recently in terms of new listings. So I think when they're looking out at the marketplace, they're seeing the challenges right now in terms of the demand side of the market. A lot of potential vendors are now sitting on the fence, waiting until the market turns around.
0: Mm. I don't know whether it was you we spoke to last time at Cotality, but methodology of assessing house prices based only on sales results is terribly flawed. Mm. Is that what you do?
2: No, look, it's a part of the methodology that we use, naturally, just to get a sense of where the market is right now. But our approach takes a broader view, assessing the value of all properties right across the spectrum, really based off the attributes of the property. It's, you know, number of bedrooms, the parking spaces, the location to amenities, to provide a much clearer picture of what the actual true value of the property is.
0: But you agree, if you assess the value of house prices only by recording sales prices, you're only counting the success stories. You're not counting the ones that don't sell or the ones that aren't up for sale.
2: Yeah, no, that is absolutely correct. And in not overweighting recent sales, you get a better picture, and particularly at a time where you do start to see people pulling back from the market. I think it gives a clearer picture.
1: Jared, and do you provide data to government? Because if you think about, so you've got stamp duty, so if there's less volume and lower prices, so stamps, therefore the revenues are going to be lower. Land tax, that's going to be lower. And there's a good argument that rates ought to be lower. So do you actually provide data to governments in order to warn them that their top line is going to suffer a hit?
2: Yeah, look, we provide data to basically all aspects of the property sector, from construction through to insurance and everything in between. So government certainly receives the data we produce.
0: Take this as an extreme example. Craig Tiley, the former head of the Australian Open, bought a house for $13 million. He's just sold it for $8 million. Surely, call that, if you want to call it, a tenth of the price, buying for $1.3 million and selling for $800,000. Surely you go to the council and you must object within 60 days of getting your rate notice.
1: Mm-hmm.
0: You go to the council and say, listen, the value of my house has gone down. So, if it's gone down 10%, my rates notice will be down 10%, right? You say to the council.
2: Look, I mean, you could try your luck. I don't know how many.
0: Luck shouldn't come into it. It should be a simple arithmetical equation.
1: Well, what you should be able to do is, in fact, quote Cotality data.
0: Yeah.
2: Yeah. Look, I mean, like I say, if you want to try your luck, I don't know how many most councils would be to that, though.
0: Well, they're accountable. Mm. And you would say that if you don't listen to me, we're going to vote you out. is what you're doing. Jared, thank you for your time. Jared Berg, Australian Head of Research at Cotelevi. And as a listener, we're relying on what a listener said earlier, and we need to check it, Clemenza. You have 60 days to object to a rates notice.
1: That's right, yep.
0: And you should object because if you're an investor, your land tax bill is based on the council's assessment of what the property is worth.
1: Yeah, and Jackie Selgate tells us that she spoke to Stephen Jolly yesterday.
0: From the mayor of the city of Yarra.
1: That's correct. If you make a big enough fuss, they'll basically say you're too annoying and change it.
0: Is that right?
1: Well, if that be true, there we go.
0: Well, the councils of Melbourne should get ready for a tsunami of objections to rate notices, I would think.
1: It's only fair.
0: Unless that's unwise. 133693, if you want to make a, if you're saying, oh, no, that's very dangerous. 133693. Sonny, you mentioned stamp duty.
1: Yeah.
0: Well, Colin from accounts, the treasurer, surely they'll
1: Brooks.
0: Be, Brooks, they'll be factoring in that their stamp duty, one, there's not as many properties for sale.
1: That's right.
0: Two, the ones that do sell, are selling at a reduced value.
1: Right.
0: But their expected stamp duty revenue.
1: And what percentage of,
0: must be dire.
1: Yeah, what percentage of government revenue is stamps? It's going to be high.
0: Well, they've only got stamp duty and land tax, haven't they? In Victoria? Doug, land tax.
3: Not land tax, but property values. I just, hearing that, I went and checked last year's rate notice. Our property's gone down $250,000 in value, and the rates are $230 less. It's good that it's cheaper, but it's not much cheaper for that sort of figure, is it?
0: No. No, it's gone down $250,000, and your rate notice is $230 less.
3: That's it.
1: So is there a method? Is there a method by which you say, okay, land value has gone down by 10%, therefore rates must go down by 10%. Like, is there legislation around that?
0: Yeah. I don't know. Ben, tell us about your rates notice.
4: Well, I was absolutely gobsmacked yesterday when I opened my notice. Kingston Council, that had gone down from $3,400 to just over $3,000. It's the first time in 25 years.
1: Okay, there we go.
0: So that's roughly 10%.
4: Correct.
0: Interesting.
1: Very
0: okay.
1: good. Very good.
0: In fact, people should be keeping their eye on the precise detail of their rates notice as to what's happened to the assessment of the value of the property. Good on you, Ben. Sunny morning. Get on this. Late shower or two, a top of 22. It's 13 degrees now. Out of 7:30, we're going to open the lines on the subject of what do you do in order to save time?
1: Oh, because you have... You've come up with...
0: No, Sophie did.
1: Well, the productivity, your productivity is improved by at least 5 minutes.
0: Yeah. Sophie got onto this because I'm the only person here who writes stuff with a pen and paper. And Sophie can't read it.
1: Mm.
0: Sophie had the idea the other day. She took a photograph of it and asked an AI app to transcribe it, which it does perfectly.
1: Productivity right there.
0: Right there. Rumour file's open, by the way. And Sophie Sixnane's on phones this morning. 133-693. 133-693. It's 14 to 7.
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7: It's Brad Arnold from Transport Victoria. Alternative on delays to the M80 Ring Road. A breakdown just after the Hume Freeway sees the left lane currently closed. Delays back towards Dalton Road. A knock-on effect for the Hume Freeway. Those delays are back before Cooper Street. You can try the Hume Highway as opposed to the Hume Freeway down towards the Ring Road. Clear run L turnabout around to the Westgate Freeway from there. And closures continue in Dandenong on Cheltenham Road. It's closed between Foster Street and Hammond Road until late September for works. You'll be able to use the Princess Highway, Frankston, Dandenong Road and the Dandenong Bypass.
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0: 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Sophie Six Names will answer your call. Barbara Tarlow's in Los Angeles. Hi there, Barbara.
18: Hi there, Ross, and good Tuesday morning, Russ. At least two hikers are dead and about 15 others remain missing after a major flash flood swept through Arizona's Grand Canyon. That's the torrential rain lashing the canyon over the weekend up to 50 millimeters an hour. Bright Angel Creek was the first to flood, then the onrush of water causing the Colorado River to rise rapidly. More than 60 people at the bottom of the Grand Canyon near Phantom Ranch were rescued, with one woman telling the American ABC.
19: 40 of us running through this knee-deep muddy water trying to make it to the bridge. Once we got to the bridge, that's when this 15-foot wall of water came through the campground in Phantom Ranch and just wiped out all the bridges.
18: Her husband adds,
20: this was something out of a movie.
18: A hiker plucked to safety by the crew of a rescue helicopter tells CBS.
21: I don't think we would have made it out alive if we had fallen into the creek and then we gotten carried into the Colorado River. It was like a whirlpool in there with all the debris circling around, cabins and other equipment from the maintenance work site. I think it would have been game over.
18: Nearly every bridge on the canyon floor has been wiped out, complicating the search for the missing. Some may be okay, but have yet to make contact with their families or authorities. The weather at the canyon continues to be bad. NBC meteorologist Dylan Dreyer.
2: It's monsoon season, the peak of monsoon season. That's when we get these downpours out in the southwest. And some of these downpours, again, do produce a lot of rain in a short period of time. And it's actually raining right now with lightning, too.
18: The flash flood also caused significant damage to the infrastructure at that national park, devastating its water system. Ross and Russ, the Park Service, estimates up to 100,000 Australians make the Grand Canyon a holiday stop every year.
1: I've only ever flown over it. 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
3: Good morning to you, Russ and Ross. Every time the UK government tries to get a step ahead of the prison overcrowding crisis in England and Wales, the issue drags ministers back into the mire. With jails more than 97% full, there's a real fear the whole justice system will collapse. The previous Prime Minister instigated an early release programme to free up some space, but as it became clear how unpopular the scheme was, the new Prime Minister decided to act. Faced with a petition of more than a million signatures to keep in custody two killers of a newlywed police officer and others serving time for very serious offences, Andy Burnham moved the goalposts, changing the categories of those who were eligible for early release. Now, however, some are accusing him of swapping one set of serious offenders for another by potentially releasing those under imprisonment for public protection sentences. Additionally, prison governors say many freed under the government's last early release scheme are returning to jail at a rapid rate. One prison boss described it as a revolving door. To the European Union now, and another mess. Today was supposed to be the day when the continent's open borders arrangement got back to normal. Italy had suspended the agreement with Spain a month ago after more than 72,000 migrants crossed into a Spanish enclave in North Africa. Madrid retaliated by doing the same to Italy. Although the suspension expired today, both countries have extended it by 15 more days. Ross and Russ, relations between the two countries are at a severe low.
0: 6 minutes to seven. I forgot to do this when we started at 5:30 this morning. Send us your sounds. The folks are brilliant at finding sounds that we can't. I'm sure in a Looney Tunes cartoon there was the sound that says, "Spring has sprung, the grass has riz, I wonder where the Boydies is."
1: Yes.
0: We can't find it. Folks, is anyone able to find the "Spring has sprung, the grass has riz, I wonder where the Boydies is"? Rumophiles open, and other side of this, Damien, we're in his hands. He's the boss. He has a birthday bonanza. 5 to 7.
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7: It's Brad Arnold from Transport Victoria. Altonabound delays Melbourne's north for the M80 Ring Roads. A slow run from Dalton Road up towards the scene of a breakdown just after the Hume Freeway. Left lane closed. The knock-on effect now for the Hume Freeway itself. For in parts, delays now back towards Ahern's Road. You can try the Hume Highway via Cooper Street through Campbellfield. Take that down towards the Ring Road instead. The Eastern Freeway building up towards Dalton Road. The inbound entry from Bullion Road onto the Eastern, that's closed as well for works until mid-September. You can use the entry ramps at Doncaster or Burke Roads instead.
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0: Two to seven, birthday bonanza.
6: 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Carnahan! Oh, no chance tonight, darling!
8: Saga, the boys in there, especially Ross Stevenson.
0: Get on your sticks. Sticks is a Virgo.
1: 6-5.
0: September the 1st. 6-5, we got him at 6-5, the great man. I was going with height, 6'5". Were you going with age, 6'5"?
1: Yeah, I was just guessing at the age.
0: No, 6'3".
1: Ah.
0: 6'3".
1: Sorry, Sticks.
0: fantastic. Many happy returns, great man.
1: Got it, boys.
0: 133-693. 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
1: 13 degrees in Melbourne, a sunny morning, late showers atop today, 22 at 7 o'clock. Good morning. I'm David Armstrong. Mentone locals have rallied to help a 75-year-old man who was bashed with a cricket bat after confronting a shoplifter. The Mentone man's in hospital after challenging a man and a woman who were taking items from a Salvo store just after 6 last night. Local man Brandon was walking with a friend near the beach when they found the man on the ground screaming for help.
2: We thought he'd fallen, and all of a sudden he's like telling us, oh, I was attacked. And we see the man with the bat. Yeah, the man tried to kill me. We see this man running off with a bat.
1: The alleged attacker held down by locals until police arrived. 30-year-old Mentone man has been charged with attempted robbery, assault and a fray. A 37-year-old trekker, Michael Keats, has been named as the first Australian killed in Nepal's flood disaster. Partner Emily is planning a trip to India for a spiritual pilgrimage to honour him.
3: I'm just scrambling, trying to get passports updated and visa applications and looking at flights and whatnot, in and amongst trying to just navigate grief and messages from hundreds of people around the world and journalists and media and just, yeah, honestly, it's been the craziest time of my life.
1: 43 Australians remain unaccounted for as the rescue effort in some areas turns into a recovery mission. Crime scene's been set up at Frankston, where a convenience store was set alight early this morning. The shop on Wells Street was closed at the time. There were no injuries. New survey has found 8 out of 10 Victorians would wait too long to leave in a bushfire emergency. The annual CFA Fire Preparedness Survey has revealed those living in bushfire-prone areas and knowing that leaving early is their best option would still not evacuate before the risk was too high. 1 in 10 said they would stay and defend their property. State opposition's promising 25 new hybrid electric trains for the Melton and Wyndham Vale lines if elected. The $1.7 billion investment will more than double passenger capacity. Shadow Minister Matthew Guy says our fastest growing region deserves suburban trains and should not have to rely on V-Line.
4: The Melton and Wyndham Vale lines have been ignored by this Labor government for more than 10 years. False promises about electrification. We can't leave city commuters taking country trains into the city. Low numbers of trains per hour, low numbers of seats on those trains. We need suburban trains for suburban commuters and we're going to do it.
1: Lionel Richie has been rushed to hospital and is in intensive care after falling ill during a live show in the US, according to TMZ. The 77-year-old singer checked himself into hospital after failing to finish the concert in St. Louis. At one point, he asked his team to bring him a chair to perform his final song in the show so that he could sit down. In finance, Wall Street is down 374, our dollar 71.63 US.
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1: Sam Mitchell has praised Scott Pendlebury's decision to leave Collingwood for Gold Coast. The 38-year-old will sign a 2-year deal with the Suns before transitioning to an assistant coach. Mitchell, who played one season at West Coast, has told Fox Footy he learned a lot after leaving Hawthorn.
5: It's not just the way you can do and the way you don't do things. It's just what questions to ask, seeing how things are done from different organisations obviously gives you a much more rounded view of the game and makes you recognise what you have had.
1: James Duckworth through the second round of the US Open after stunning Italy's Matteo Arnaldi. And Lionel Messi has announced his international retirement from soccer, finishing up with 125 goals and a World Cup title with Argentina. That's the latest news and sport.
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0: 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Got something you want to say? You're in the right place. This is Melbourne's own 3AW. 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
8: It's Brad Arnold from Transport Victoria. Couple of the breakdowns on the M80 Ring Road to look out for this morning. 1L turnabout. Now the left emergency lane just after the Hume Freeway. Residual delays though. Back before Dalton Road. The Hume Freeway is struggling back towards Cooper Street. And a broken down crane truck with a flat tyre. That's Greensborough just after City Road. Now on the left side of the roadway. Drive with caution past there. And until further notice, buses replacing trains on sections of the Sunbury and Cranbourne lines due to industrial action by maintenance contractors. Check the Transport Victoria website.
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1: A sunny morning. It'll be cloudy this afternoon with showers tonight. A top of 22. There'll be showers easing tomorrow, 18. On the bays, a strong wind warning. Northerlies 25 knots, 30 knots at times and waves up to 1.5 metres. At St Albans, 12. Laverton, 12. And in the city, it is 13 degrees. David Armstrong, Melbourne Zone, 3AW.
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13: Mercedes-Benz GLA 200 SUV valued at 70 grand. Thanks to Craig Howe and the team at Mercedes-Benz Berwick. Spring! Spring! In a new season. And then we need some Primavera for that. And a new Mercedes-Benz from Mercedes-Benz Berwick. 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It's the first day of spring today. Rumour confirmed for Mercedes-Benz Berwick. Yesterday on the rumour file, Social Safety told us this.
15: Rumour has it an inner Melbourne suburb has kept the details of a recent attack undercover as the victim suffered severe facial and body and is now undergoing extensive recovery. Residents say the escalating violence attack has left them uneasy about their safety.
13: Victoria Police have confirmed, given us this statement. The Arra Crime Investigation Unit are investigating after a man was injured in Richmond in the early hours of last Saturday. Police were called to the scene. The Saturday before last, in the vicinity of Elizabeth and Lennox Street, following reports a man had been assaulted to the face around midnight. Get on this. It's believed the victim met up with another man for a prearranged transaction of collectible cards in a car park nearby when the incident occurred. The 29-year-old was taken to hospital with a slash wound to the face.
14: Wow.
13: The offender fled the scene.
14: Mm-hmm.
13: I don't know whether it's related. That is 250 metres from the safe injecting room.
14: Okay. And so Therefore people get a bit...
13: Yeah.
14: What sort of cards?
13: But if you're going to meet to someone to exchange collectible cards, it's not the first place, not the Pokemon cards we're informed, is it?
14: Okay.
13: It's not the first place that would come to mind to meet.
14: I wonder if a Pokemon...
13: And when was it?
14: Saturday, two Saturdays ago.
13: Meet me in Richmond at midnight.
14: Yeah, so is Pokemon cards, is that a...
13: A euphemism? No, I don't think so. I think it was Pokemon cards. Okay. 133693. You got one?
14: I got one for you. Okay, so former Lomaros and Pinocchios, many people will remember Pinocchios as well, proprietors, they have partnered up and they're going to be doing F&B at the Royal Brighton Yacht Club.
16: Browsing!
13: How come we were axed? Welcome. Far away. Stay on the line, we'll get to you. He's there. Righto. How come we were axed? Far away.
17: Okay, so...
13: Oh, yeah, okay. We'll come back to that. Mm-hmm. Fraser Eraser, g'day.
18: Rera's question. The team poster that came in the Herald Sun on Saturday with a particularly famous hoodie involved, has it been photoshopped in? The rest of the team look like they're got lighting one way and he's got it lighting a different way.
14: That does happen.
13: Oh, of course, because the original would have had Michael Voss in it, I'm assuming. had to Photoshop the great man in. There you go. Where they could have used photoshopping was after North Melbourne's premiership victory in 1975,
14: yes,
13: when Sam Kekovic was not available for the team photograph because he was doing? He was dealing with a pressing matter.
14: That's a good story.
13: Plus you have to photoshop. You could do the Daryl Baldock in a Collingwood jumber. Have to photoshop a Saints jumber on it.
14: Yes.
13: Sprung on it. Welcome.
19: G'day. Rumour has it an Aussie furniture company will be closing their Australian-made factory interstate in October this year. Hundreds of jobs will be gone and there will be no more Aussie-made lounges or mattresses from them.
13: Good on you, Sprung on it. And sadly, that'll be true. Double Dipping, welcome.
20: Oh, hi there. Rumour is true. A legendary local councillor, originally from Melbourne, relocated to New South Wales and became a councillor in that area. But not content with one job, he has caused havoc by registering for a second council position, but this time 880 clicks away in Melbourne. Not permissible, said the Electoral Commission, who disqualified the councillor from seeking a second job. Expenses for printing ballot papers and other general charges were passed on to you and I, the taxpayers.
13: Which reminds us of Artie Fishel's latest song, which we pick up on the chorus.
14: Please.
13: Based on something you and I were discussing earlier this morning, that the ordinary citizen is done over day after day.
21: Getting done over day.
13: Don't say goodbye. Welcome.
22: Well, thank you. A long-running community cafe attached to a local bank branch in Melbourne's eastern suburbs is facing immediate closure after its board voted to terminate the operation, giving staff just 30 days' notice. Established around 12 years ago, the cafe has grown into a vital social hub and a local landmark, particularly for elderly and disabled residents who rely on its accessible and welcoming environment. The abrupt decision has sparked widespread distress and disappointment among locals who feel the bank is disregarding the profound impact the loss will have on the surrounding community.
13: Okay. Stay on the line and tell us which particular bank it is attached to, if you wouldn't mind. Cash here. Welcome.
23: Rumour has it, last week someone was in the Southeastern Police Station filling out a report and saw someone else come in with a brown paper bag filled with in excess of 20,000 cash that they found on the footpath. So if anyone is wandering around or was wandering around that Bayside area looking for a business opportunity and lost your money, you'll find it at the local cop shop.
13: Well, there you go.
14: That's a story.
13: It's Bayside. Damien was suggesting in my ear that he had another seaside location based on football mentioned. He wasn't Bayside. Cashier, thank you very much.
14: Wow.
13: It's a really instant poll, 1-300-999-693. If you found a brown paper bag with $20,000 cash in it, would you hand it in to the police?
14: Mm.
13: 1-300-999-693. Instant poll. If you found a bag with $20,000 cash in it, would you hand it into the police? 1-300-999-693.
14: We had a Good Samaritan on the police report earlier this morning.
13: Yeah. Turns out there are two of them. Lest we forget, best we forget. Welcome.
2: Yes, a suburban RSL club was closed down recently, only to be taken over and run quite successfully by a well-known racing club. A neighbouring RSL has also closed recently. Is it off to the races as well?
13: Okay, that's interesting. So an RSL has closed, and I'm assuming it's the Melbourne Racing Club, is it?
2: There'll be, yes.
13: Okay, that's how interesting. So they've taken it over and they're running it. Okay. Does anyone know anything more about the way that works? Another one. Welcome. Another one. Welcome to the Rumour File. No. One Jammo, thanks.
3: Yes, good morning, guys. One former AFL player is set to replace the football director of one of the teams.
13: Okay.
14: Okay.
13: Righto.
14: Mm-hmm.
13: We've been given names. One former AFL player set to replace the football director of one of the teams. Sunny morning, late shower 2, top of 22. It's 13 degrees now. We want to know how you, at a 7:30, what do you do? What's one little example of what you do in order to save time? We're asking this because the great Clemenza, Sophie, showed me how to take a photograph of my handwritten story lists and get AI to transcribe it.
14: Mm-hmm.
13: That has saved her over 5 minutes every morning. And it's only one particular AI app that does it so brilliantly. It gets it 100% correct. Transurban's traffic team tell us drivers using the Westgate Tunnel are saving up to 12 minutes this morning between the M80 and North Melbourne. Quicker trips with Transurban, operator of Link. And I've just reminded myself of an episode of The West Wing,
14: mm-hmm.
13: where there was a very, very, in the West Wing, a very, very successful businessman who saved time. People in his staff were only allowed to ask him questions that could be answered yes or no. It's 16 after 7.
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2: 99 to 7. Herald Sun reports shocking survey results show that 81% of Victorians living in bushfire prone areas would wait until a fire threatens their local area before evacuating.
8: Mm-hmm.
2: Jason Heffernan, Chief Officer at the Country Fire Authority.
8: He's a beauty.
2: Does such great work. Jason, good morning to you. Why would people wait so long to leave?
9: Good morning, gents. So, as you know, we've been doing a survey of people that live in bushfire risk areas since Black Saturday. But pleasingly, what we are seeing is an increasing of community awareness to the knowledge that they do live, in fact, in high bushfire areas. And again, a greater increase of people understanding that leaving early is the best option. But unfortunately, 8 out of 10 of those same Victorians also say that they would wait until they felt physically threatened before leaving. And as we know, in these large-scale bushfires on the worst of days, it's just simply too late.
8: So, Jason, I'm wondering, is this because we're also digitally connected, that therefore you know as an individual in a property, you go, I will get notice when I absolutely have to run away, and therefore I'm going to wait longer?
9: Well, concerningly, that is also another part of the survey results that we've seen, is that a lot of community members also will wait for a warning from authorities before thinking about taking action as well. And whilst community warnings and public information is probably the best it's ever been since it first started to come to being, on the worst of worst days, you just simply can't rely on ensuring that you're going to get that warning every single time. And that is why we sort of say to communities, on those extreme to catastrophic bushfire days, not being in bushfire-prone areas is your safest option, and to leave early.
2: I can't remember whether the expression is a little learning is a dangerous thing or a little knowledge is a dangerous thing, but do people feel overconfident because they've got the Vic Emergency Services app on their phone and they can see where the fire is and they can see wind direction?
9: Oh, we know there's a real thirst from community for information. It's feedback we get quite a lot. In fact, we saw that through the Upper House Parliamentary Inquiry that was just recently held. There's a real thirst for information from community, both at threat of bushfire and communities after they've been devastated by bushfires as well. And they put all that information together and they use that as part of their plan. Again, I contest that when the fire's happening, it's all too late. You need to have your plan prepared well before fire season. This is why we're talking about it now. And knowing what you are going to do in the event of particularly those really bad fire days that are predicted, and when you do get those warnings, or at least some indication that that conditions are worsening in your area. And another, really sort of concerning statistic is 1 in 10. Now, granted, it's a small number. People now saying, "Oh, look, we want to stay and defend." And every person I've spoken to personally that have gone through this, who have made that choice, always says to me, "I wish I'd never."
2: Yeah. Okay, good on you, Jason. Jason Heffernan, Chief Officer at the Country Fire Authority. I was once told something by Sam Newman, admittedly. Told me that he'd seen a special, National Geographic special, in which it was asserted that no bushfire goes out before it wants to go out. So I'm going to take the next couple of minutes.

0: to see whether that's true. If you found a paper bag with 20 grand cash in it, would you hand it in? The spread's 73-27.
1: Oh, definitely going to be 73, yes.
0: 73% of people said...
1: No!
0: And 27% of people said...
2: Twenty-three after seven. 3AW Melbourne traffic. 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
3: It's Brad from Transport Victoria. Still busy in Melbourne's north for the M80 Ring Road in both directions. They'll turn around delays past the Hume Freeway after an earlier breakdown. Now the left emergency lane and a crane truck's broken down. Green's about just after City Roads. Now the emergency lane just after that entry ramp. The other freeway is building quickly. The Monash Freeway stop-start run up towards Warragul Road, and due to industrial action by maintenance contractors, a bus is replacing train to the Sunbury line between Water Gardens and Sunbury, and on the Cranbourne line between Dandenong and Cranbourne. Check the Transport Victoria website.
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7: If you two had to listen to one person talking about football who currently works in the media, who would you want it to be?
0: Lee Matthews.
7: Okay, that'll do me. I'll go with you with Lee Matthews. And there's plenty of other good ones, but Lee's probably the voice of reason. Lee has come out and said that if any side is going to win it from 10th, Carlton is that team. Now, he's only had one chance to do it because there's only been 1 year of that wildcard situation. But when Lee says that, fair enough. I'll come to that in a minute. Lee Matthews wore 32 when he started at Hawthorn for 3 or 4 years. Then he moved to number 3, which he wore for the rest of his career until 1985. Number 3 was rested, understandably. You don't want to give someone that weight to carry straight away. Who next wore it for Hawthorn?
0: 1-3-6-9-3. I think I heard on the weekend Carlton the first team to win a finals game, finishing 10th, and also the first team to win a finals game having finished 9th.
1: Yes.
0: When they rubbed Essendon in it.
7: Yeah, correct. Now, with Carlton, if the Blues beat Geelong on Friday night, and they can certainly do that based on recent form, they then play the loser of Hawthorn and Freo. Not ideal. That's not who you want to be playing out of the rest of the sides in it. Should they win that, they would then play the winner of Sydney and Brisbane. We assume that's going to be Brisbane.
1: Yeah.
7: So effectively, they could play the three, of their choices are the three top sides in the competition in terms of betting at the moment, if that's what you want. So it ain't an easy route, that particular one.
0: No, Damien says it's easy. They beat Brisbane by 11 goals.
7: Oh, sorry,
0: Damien.
7: I forgot about that. Now, you raised, and just speaking about Carlton, I saw Michael Voss interviewed on the TV news last night. how impressive was Michael Voss? There's just absolutely no hint of bitterness.
1: Mm-hmm.
7: He was genuinely happy for his side that sacked him earlier this year. I was very impressed with that. You mentioned Sam Kekovic, I think, being photoshopped into a photo, which...
0: No, he didn't photoshop him in, but he was absent from the 1975.
7: I think David Robb or Lloyd Holyoake, one of those two, it made sure that happened. There is a premiership photo that he has. Not in 75, where was he? He claims he was involved in riveting dialogue over the drip trade with a member of the fairer sex, which may have been the case. I said to him when he made that comment, it must have been extremely riveting dialogue to keep you from the first ever premiership photo.
0: I believe she was from overseas.
7: He said, if you bothered to do any form of research, if you're a journalist of any repute whatsoever, you would have found out that Lauren Hutton was visiting Australia around that time. So I have checked that. Lauren Hutton did indeed come to Australia.
0: And they had a beer.
7: In 1976. So there you kicker. where are we? Number three. Anyone? After Lee Matthews, who wore number three next for Hawthorn?
0: Was it Condon?
7: It was Anthony Condon. A very good player, Anthony Condon.
0: I was telling someone recently that I saw a replay of a particular game and I thought, gee, I underrated that player.
7: He could play.
0: I cheated. I had no idea, but I was told the answer by...
8: Badrain Man.
7: Oh, thank you, Brendan.
0: Yeah.
7: Who else knew that?
0: Andrew Sheehan from Baldwin. We want to know what's one thing you do to save time, because Sophie Clemenza showed me how to take a photo of my handwritten story list and get AI to transcribe it, and that has saved her 5-plus minutes a morning. It is 7:30.
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10: 13 degrees in Melbourne, a sunny morning, late showers atop today, 22 at 7:30. Good morning. I'm David Armstrong. A Mentone man's been left with a number of injuries. He was bashed with a cricket bat while confronting two people who were stealing from a Salvo store. Madeline Burke reports.
11: The 75-year-old was taken to hospital after the attack last night, with locals making a citizen's arrest, holding down a man armed with a cricket bat. Local man Brandon was walking with a friend near the beach when they found the man on the ground screaming out for help.
12: He's telling us, I was attacked. We see the man with the bat.
11: Passers-by helped restrain the alleged attacker until police arrived. A 30-year-old Mentone man has been charged with attempted armed robbery, assault and affray. Madeline Burke, Melbourne.
10: A trekker has become the first Australian to be declared dead in Nepal's flooding disaster. Michael Keats was hiking near the Nepal-Tibet border. 43 Australians remain unaccounted for. New survey has found 8 out of 10 Victorians would wait too long to leave in a bushfire emergency. The annual CFA Fire Preparedness Survey has revealed those living in bushfire-prone areas and know that leaving early is the best option would still not evacuate. Jason Heffernan at the CFA says the public warning system's good, but people have to be proactive.
13: Whilst community warnings and public information is probably the best it's ever been since it first started to come to being, on the worst of worst days, you just simply can't rely on ensuring that you're going to get that warning every single time. And
10: house prices have plunged again. Victoria now the only state in the country where they're worth less than they were 5 years ago. Values are down almost $65,000 in October last year. Jared Berg at Cotality says it's no longer restricted to inner city.
14: There's no doubt that it's spread right across the city now. If you take a look at a map of suburban changes in home values, it's red from east to west, north to south. So certainly the market has gone down and it's much wider in terms of the impact.
10: Prime Minister Anthony Albanese's touchdown in Palau for the Pacific Islands Forum. Leaders of the Solomon Islands, Fiji, Vanuatu and Samoa all pulling out of the event at the last minute. In other news, a fire that scattered a house and reservoir overnight was deliberately lit. Qantas ground crews have voted to strike over paying conditions. More than 80% of surveyed young Australians say they feel stressed about managing money. 94% want financial literacy taught in schools. In finance, Wall Street's down 374, our dollar 71.63 US.
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10: Kimberly Birrell and James Duckworth have joined Taylor Preston in winning through to the second round at the US Open. Birrell gets married later this week and says the prize money might just go toward a honeymoon.
8: Oh my gosh, maybe it will have to be. To be honest, we don't actually have anything on this one, but I'll have to think of something. Probably mortgage. We do have a mortgage.
10: Rinky Hijikata, Alexi Popperin and Maya Joint all still to come this morning. Max Holmes could make a shock return for Geelong in Friday's elimination final against Carlton. The midfielder has been recovering from a syndesmosis injury and an ankle fracture. Josh Hazlewood's expected to be named in the squads for Australia's upcoming one-day series against Zimbabwe and South Africa ahead of the Test Tour. And Arsenal has moved to second on the EPL table following a 1-0 win over Aston Villa. And that's the latest news and sport.
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3: It's Brad Arnold from Transport Victoria. Still easing conditions inbound on Plenty Road through Reservoir, heading up towards Albert Street after an earlier collision. That left lane has been reopened. For Land Rover and Old Turnabout at the M80 Ring Road after the Hume Freeway following an earlier breakdown. Still a little busy through the area, heading around towards the Westgate Freeway. Delays past the Boundary Road entry ramp as well, just before the Westgate entrance. And until further notice, buses replacing trains through sections of the Sunbury and Cranbourne lines due to industrial action by maintenance contractors. Check the Transport Victoria website.
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10: A sunny morning, cloudy this afternoon with showers tonight. A top of 22 degrees. There'll be showers easing tomorrow, 18, and Thursday, showers 17. On the bays, a strong wind warning. Northerlies, 25 knots, 30 knots at times, and waves up to 1.5 metres. At Mordialloc, 12. At Geelong 11, the city, it is 14 degrees. David Armstrong, Melbourne's own 3AW.
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0: 23 minutes before 8. How do you save time? What's one little hack in your life that you use in order to save time? I love this. Because I do a handwritten story list every morning, which Sophie cannot read. Last week, for some reason, she decided to take a photograph of it, submit it to an AI app, which transcribed it perfectly.
1: Mm-hmm.
0: See that little arrow there?
1: Yeah.
0: Pointing up. It says, when it transcribes it, arrow pointing up. It's phenomenal. And it has saved her 5 minutes every morning. And let me tell you, at that time of the morning, mm-hmm. 5 minutes might as well be 5 hours.
1: Well, the treasurer will be thrilled with you.
0: Because I've become more productive.
1: Correct.
0: Well, Sophie's made me more productive. 133-693. What little thing do you do to save time? I've got a couple.
1: Mm-hmm.
0: and yes, I am an adult. If I'm looked to save the time getting here in the morning, I will wear Crocs.
1: I can understand that.
0: Because that saves me the time of having to put on socks and shoes.
1: Well, and more importantly...
0: And that's got to be a minute.
1: And more importantly, you don't have to bend over. How long does it take you to bend over?
0: Well, speaking of that, the other way I save time is that if I'm bored at lunchtime and I just need to eat, I will heat up some baked beans.
1: Oh, you do not.
0: Put the stove on 9.
1: Yes.
0: Put the baked beans on.
1: And
0: 90 seconds it takes. Bang, the job's done.
1: I saw you at your most efficient yesterday when you arrived at your household, our house after we'd been to Gippsland, and there's a brown paper bag waiting for you.
0: Oh, yeah, yeah. Well, you just... You, the timing to
1: honestly
0: to have your Uber Eats order arrive at the precise moment you arrive home.
1: Very skillful.
0: Right, it's very skillful. Sophie's been doing surveys.
20: So I take the tolls in the morning because it gives me 3 extra minutes of sleep.
1: Mm-hmm.
0: Oh, you take a toll road.
20: Mm-hmm.
0: Righto, good.
20: Maya picks out her outfit the night before.
1: That's good. Yep.
20: And Six Names does her full routine in the shower, so the brushing the teeth, the skincare, the whole shebang.
1: Oh, yeah.
20: And Damo would like to tell you his.
0: Damo, how do you save time?
21: When I was a bachelor, I used to use plastic cutlery and plates so I could just throw it out and not wash the dishes. And also, when at bar, always order 2 pots.
1: Yes, yes.
0: Right.
1: Both of those are very smart.
0: When at the bar, always order 2 pots.
1: Always order 2 pots.
0: There's a song in that, isn't there? Always order 2 pots.
1: We've got a visitor here in the studio, Matt. Now, what does Matt do? He's got 2 young kids, 3 and 5, and he actually puts into AI, give me a bedtime story. And the bedtime story gets spat out, and so Matt's kids think he's a genius and a brilliant dad. That's good, though, Matt, because I think there might be someone else who does something quite similar.
0: Well, I make them up.
1: Well,
0: I don't get AI to do it.
1: Yet.
0: Not yet. Well, tonight there will be. I just thought of another way that some people save time. Remember George Foreman called all his boys George Foreman?
1: Yeah.
0: That's a good way. Good way of saving time, isn't it?
1: Stand-up meetings, of course. That has actually been, you know, they've done the analysis. Stand-up meetings.
0: And the other one with meetings is to appoint the person to take the minutes of the meeting after the meeting.
1: Yeah, don't use Collins Street.
0: Right. Don't use Collins Street.
1: Don't use Collins Street.
0: Oh, what's the other one? Never turn right at Burke Road, Morven, or you'll be there all day long. 133693.
1: We've forgotten that the best caller will get 2 Spinalese pillows. 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
0: 133693, what hack do you use to save time? Paul.
22: Hey, but you can't tell anybody, right? I saved myself about 20 minutes each way to work and back by catching the train from the last electrified suburb in the western suburbs. But don't tell anybody, okay?
1: Okay.
0: And what is the last electrified railway station in the western suburbs?
22: Werribee.
0: Good on you, Paul. Thank you very much. Is Werribee going to be known for anything else other than... The one fact for which it was famous?
1: It's thriving these days, Werribee.
0: What human being do you associate with Werribee? I'm looking at Damien.
1: Mm-hmm. What, is this VFA territory?
0: Yeah.
1: Oh, yeah.
0: Mike Sheehan. Didn't Mike Sheehan play for Werribee? Michelle, what's your time-saving hack?
23: Automatic coffee machine. It saves my profile. I press 1 button and I can go off and finish feeding the cat, doing whatever. I come back and my coffee's sitting there perfect.
1: Well, I tell you what.
0: It's got a brand name?
23: We got the Philips. I think it's a Philips 4500 and it was worth every cent.
1: Well.
23: And you can do 3 different profiles. So everybody in my house who drinks coffee, they have their own profile. So if one person likes a latte or one person likes a double shot of espresso, it's all saved. It's wonderful.
1: Well, given that coffee's gone up, 50 cents, Ross, today?
0: We just discovered that our coffees here have gone up 50 cents this morning.
1: Mm-hmm.
0: Ali.
24: Yes, well, I'm pretty old school. So essentially I have a whiteboard. So I can see what I need to do instead of always referring to my phone. You know, people have calendars and, sort of notebooks on their phones, but I think it's just really good that you go into the kitchen and you see what's up there and you can cross things off and it's off your mind.
1: I love that.
24: Off the board, off your mind. Yep.
0: Good on you, Ali.
1: I'm doing that.
0: Yeah, I've got one.
1: A whiteboard?
0: Yeah.
1: At home?
0: Yeah.
1: In the kitchen?
0: Yep. Sharon.
4: Good morning. I do this every week. Every Sunday night, I'll check the weather and I'll iron my work clothes for the entire week. Then I'm set for the week.
0: Now, that is just outstanding. Yeah.
1: Did you go to Invergarry, Sharon?
4: Don't worry.
0: Sharon, Taryn, take two Spinalese pillows.
1: Did you go to Invergarry?
4: Oh, thank you.
0: Sharon wouldn't know what Invergarry is. It's a finishing school, is it?
1: Exactly.
0: For the upper classes.
1: Well, that's what they did. They were taught how to do that there.
0: Rob.
5: Yeah, I have the car ready so I don't have to reverse out in the traffic like the night before. So I have the car ready to go so I don't get held up.
0: Good on you. I reckon a place where they would have strategies to save time would be armies. With the armed services, wouldn't they have sort of strategies to save time?
1: Well, there'd be a lot of time filling in that goes on in the army as well.
0: What would the greatest time-saving things in history be? The Panama Canal?
1: Yes, let's just go with that.
0: Yeah, or the Suez Canal, one of the two canals.
1: Mm-hmm. Yes.
0: Couldn't we use a canal near the Straits of Hormuz?
1: And, going the other way.
0: Well, I've researched it, and it's impossible. Nicole.
6: Good morning, fellas. I am permanent carer for the grandkids, and at 3 o'clock, the little sketchy one wakes up for milk. So I have my 1 minute on the stove, and I'll whack them in the pot. And I have them for breakfast because I'm starving at that time too while he's having his milk.
1: Got it.
0: There you go.
1: So does the telegraph beat the Suez Canal?
0: As a time saver?
1: Yeah. It's got it really, doesn't it? Because if you're putting a letter to go from, London to New York, that's going to take a long time versus a telegraph.
0: My word.
1: Mm. So what wins, Suez Canal or telegraph?
0: I'm looking for a third option.
1: I know you are. The aeroplane.
0: Yeah, the aeroplane. George.
7: Morning, fellas. The most sacred place in the house, the toilet. I use a bidet instead of toilet paper so I can catch up on the news.
0: Good on you, George. Oh, yeah, Japanese toilet. Huh? That beats a telegraph. sunny morning, late shower or two, top of 22. Get on that.
1: I'm going swimming.
0: It's 13 degrees now at 7:45.
9: 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The White Glove Mover makes moving a breeze. 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
3: It's Brad Arnold from Transport Victoria. El Turnabound delay is building once again for the MOD Ring Road, this time due to a collision just before the call to freeway. Three cars involved in this one. The right lane currently closed. Drive with a caution with plenty of people out of their vehicles at the moment exchanging details. Delay is pushing back towards the Tullamarine Freeway. Still a little busy further back, heading past the Hume Freeway after an earlier breakdown. Now clear of that left emergency lane. And due to industrial action by maintenance contractors, disruptions for the Sudbury and Cranbourne train lines. Check the Transport Victoria website.
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0: 11 minutes to 8. Young men are being encouraged to skip showers and ditch deodorant in a new unscientific internet trend called pheromone maxing. Like, it's just self-evidently. I mean, Simon and Garfunkel, did they not have a song called Keep the Customer Satisfied? I'm sure we did a survey of our female listeners some years back about whether they wanted men to wear cologne or not wear cologne, and the overwhelming mood of the meeting was, wear cologne, please. So, wouldn't you want to keep the customer satisfied? Dr. Tim Moss, Healthy Male Health Content Manager. Doctor, which particular part of the universe is this coming from?
17: Oh, this is coming from my least favourite part of the internet universe, which is the manosphere.
1: Yeah. Yeah. Well, the manosphere keeps on revealing itself, doesn't it, Doctor?
17: Yes, it keeps on giving.
1: Yeah, it keeps on giving, and not in a good way.
17: No, not in a good way.
0: Mm. All right, tell us what this is about.
17: Look, some bright spark has decided that they will latch on to a tiny thread of evidence. There are chemicals that some animals' bodies give off that other animals of the same species or other species might smell, and it changes their behaviour. So somebody's thought that, well, perhaps humans have pheromones, and if we don't wash, our pheromones will increase and have a greater effect on those people around us or unsuspecting other humans that live close to these smelly people.
0: Okay, I got off the train at Warn Ponds last Friday, which needs to be renamed Warn Pongs. I had to walk through some bloke. I was the last person off the trail. I don't know who the bloke was, but he'd stunk out the entire carriage with that awful male underarm body odour smell.
1: Yes.
0: Right. If that ever catches on as an attraction, we are in serious trouble.
17: I'd absolutely with you. Look, the thing is, it might not even have been somebody who was on the train at that time, because that smell lingers, doesn't it?
1: Yeah. So, Doctor, this has got to be yet another thing for, you know, let's say young men, teenagers, to worry about.
17: Yeah, absolutely. And that's the problem with things like this, isn't it? Look, these trends all sort of latch on to young men's insecurities. They offer up a simple solution for a complex problem. And there are plenty of people who will kind of buy it. The internet, the online areas that these ideas live in are just rife for this sort of stuff.
1: And it's just at the time that we know that sexual violence, and the number one group that's increasing in terms of sexual violence is teenage males, Ross.
17: Yeah, look, that's right. We know that we have a big problem. with violence. I want to say it's violence not just against females as well. It's violence against each other. There is a huge problem with male violence. It's particularly felt by women and girls in our communities. But, you know, men's use of violence in general needs to change.
0: You know, when this sort of thing gets on and it becomes a trend, I mean, it, for a long time, it's an ancient quote, that a rumour is halfway around the world before yeah. the truth has got its pants on. But I wonder whether it's worse now.
17: Oh, look, I'm sure that the speed at which these stories travel is far greater. So, you know, you've probably made it all the way around the world before the truth's got its pants on, I reckon.
0: Oh,
17: and you know, it takes an inordinately larger amount of effort to refute these false claims than it does to make them in the first place, too. So it's an uphill battle.
0: It's an uphill battle. Good on you, Doctor. Dr. Tim Moss, Healthy Male Health Content Manager. I've researched it. Well, I haven't researched. Sophie Sixtones has. 1820 in the Portland Gazette. Falsehood will fly from Maine to Georgia while truth is pulling her boots on. Then C.H. Spurgeon, a Baptist preacher, 1859. A lie will go around the world while truth is pulling its boots on. But we go back to Jonathan Swift. Did he write Gulliver's Travels? 1710. Falsehood flies and the truth comes limping after it. That's the better one, isn't it? That's the best one. Falsehood flies and the truth comes limping after it. Radio Solutions time. AKA Can We Help? 133693. Need a question answered or a bet settled? 133693.
1: Did you see Donald Trump's AI footage of Carg Island being bombed?
0: No.
1: Entirely false.
0: Right, okay. Didn't he threaten to destroy all their power plants? When does that time run out? There's another famous quote. Never set a time limit on anyone because you're only imposing it on yourself. It's 6 to 8.
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3: 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Attend a 12-minute delay and still building for those travel times. I'll turn about on the M80 Ring Road after a three-car collision just before the call to freeway. Right lane's closed. Speeds down to 40. Delays pushing back before the Tullamarine Freeway. A clear run after that. Around to the Westgate. Westgate, a stop-start run from Millers Road up and over the bridge in towards the city exits, and suspension still in place for the Sunbury and Cranbourne train lines, with buses replacing trains for a section. That's due to industrial action by maintenance contractors. 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
2: The Drain Man.
3: So 2 minutes to eight. D, you got a question?
4: Yeah, you see, a lot of sportsmen, basketball, cricket, tennis or whatever, players don't spit. But for some reason, football players have to spit every 5 seconds. I don't know why they do have to do it all the time.
3: Primarily due to a biological reaction called exercise-induced sialorrhea, which causes a specific type of protein to build up in the mouth during intense cardio.
2: How'd you know that?
3: Six names, looked it up on AI. Send us your sounds. Not the 9 o'clock news had a special sports segment once called Gob of the Week, in which they showed soccer players spitting. It was hilarious. Send us your sounds, either for Spring Has Sprung, The Grass Has Riz, or Gob of the Week. Stay on the line, Andrea. It's 8 o'clock.
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5: 14 degrees in Melbourne, a sunny morning, late showers atop today, 22 at 8 o'clock. Good morning. I'm David Armstrong. Foreign Minister says the Australian government does not yet have official confirmation of the death of an Australian trekker, Michael Keats, in Nepal. His partner has announced the news online this morning, his loved one saying the death is heartbreaking and overwhelming. As it stands, the official number of Australians unaccounted for stands at 43. Penny Wong says it's a terrible and challenging time for all those with loved ones in the area.
6: We respect the rights of the families to make the statements they have, and our thoughts go out to his family and to every Australian family who is hoping that the many who are missing can be located.
5: A 37-year-old man's been arrested after a stolen Hilux was clocked at speeds of up to 160 k's an hour across Melbourne overnight. The chase began in Malvern before the vehicle travelled through the eastern suburbs onto the eastern freeway, then into Melbourne's northwest. Police deployed stop sticks near Broadmeadows that forced the Hilux to stop after it hit a pole. A driver was arrested after trying to hide in a nearby backyard, but he surrendered when he heard the police dog approaching. Analysis has revealed Ben Carroll's plan to cut $1 billion from the suburban rail loop will increase travel times and ultimately deter commuters from using the mega project. Underground station interchanges at Box Hill and Glen Waverley will go, as well as pedestrian overpasses in Burwood and Cheltenham and a multi-level car park. But planning experts warn the interchanges and the overpasses are key in moving people around and should be treated as a priority. Jewish students have been targeted after pro-Palestine supporters from an Islamic school hacked into their VCE online prep session. Students were muted during their VCE text and traditions exam session, but when microphones were activated for the question and answer section, students from an Islamic school began yelling, "Free Palestine." A convenience store in Frankston's been set on fire. Emergency services called to the blaze on Wells Street just before 4:30. The shop was closed at the time. There were no injuries. Well, not showering, getting stinky is a new internet trend known as pheromone maxing. It's aimed at promoting the male's natural musk in a bid to attract women. But Dr. Tim Moss from Healthy Male Health says it's laughable.
7: There are chemicals that some animals' bodies give off that other animals of the same species or other species might smell, and it changes their behaviour. So somebody's thought that, well, perhaps humans have pheromones, and if we don't wash, our pheromones will increase and have a greater effect on those people around us.
5: In finance, Wall Street's down 374, the dollar 71.63 US.
1: 3AW Finance, hot deal of the week at Harvey Norman. Hisense fridges from just $499. Getting to Harvey Norman, Melbourne's kitchen and laundry appliance specialist.
5: Will Day's counting down to his first final when Hawthorn faces Fremantle in Perth on Thursday. Injury has seen the 25-year-old miss finals for the past 2 years. The star mid as he's ready to go.
8: I've got the most confidence in my body I reckon I've had for my whole career. I think obviously the off-season we were managing the foot, did a really good job of that. Then when you go down with the shoulder, it actually gave us more time to really get the foot right, and check-up scans have been 100%.
5: Arsenal's moved second on the EPL table following a 1-0 win over Aston Villa. Pakistan has made wholesale changes to its Test cricket team after losing to England. They've dropped 7 players. That is the latest news and sport.
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10: It's Brad Arnold from Transport Victoria. A 15 to 20 minute delay on the M80 Ring Road. I'll turn about a 3-car collision to be cleared just before the call to freeway. The right lane's currently closed. Emergency services directing traffic around it, and delay is back before Pascoe Road and still building back towards Sydney Road. City out of the Westgate Freeway building off the top of the bridge in towards the city exits past the Balti, and due to external industrial actions, suspensions in place for the Cranbourne and Sunbury train lines. Check out the Transport Victoria website for details.
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5: A sunny morning. It'll be cloudy this afternoon with showers tonight. A top of 22 degrees. Showers easing tomorrow, 18. Thursday, showers 17. On the bays, there is a strong wind warning. Northerlies, 30 knots at times today, with waves up to 1.5 metres. At Mordialloc, 12. At Geelong, 11. The city, it's 14 degrees. David Armstrong, Melbourne Zone, 3AW.
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3: 7 after 8. Send us your sounds. Damien hasn't given up. He's still after the Looney Tunes. The spring is sprung. The grass is riz. I wonder where the Boydies is. Is anyone able to find it? 133693. 6 bottles of the Bordley's Ancient Soils Heathcote Grenache if you can.
15: That's inducement.
3: First one. First one through. Andrea, Eyewitness Radio, what do you got?
16: Good morning. Southbound on the Hume Highway at Kalkallo, two large transport trucks that have had an accident. I believe there's some cars involved as well, and one of the trucks was actually on fire. There's going to be huge delays.
15: Hey.
3: Okay, is that inbound or... that's southbound, that's inbound, yeah?
16: Southbound, yeah. Southbound at Kalkallo, right outside the pub.
3: We've all seen that pub a million times. Mm-hmm. 2 bottles of the Bordley's Ancient Soils Heathcote Grenache for you, Andrea. 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
15: 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Ross.
3: As temperatures rise, 22 today. Timing's excellent.
15: Beautiful.
3: Victorian Victorians look to spend more time outdoors. We ranked the seasons this morning. We did the Brownlow of seasons.
15: I wasn't happy with the result either.
3: And spring won, right? When we did a survey of all of us in here. Ambulance Victoria is reminding the community to get ahead of the season and update their asthma action plans, because I think I'm right in introducing Andrew Burns, Ambulance Victoria area manager. Melbourne had the worst, the world's worst outbreak of thunderstorm asthma.
15: Yes, did we did. Not? And people
3: died.
15: Yes.
3: Andrew, and I, at one stage, certainly, I don't know whether it's still the case, but someone will know, asthma was a condition that was rising as a problem in society. Is it still the case?
11: Well, good morning, Ross and Russ. Thanks for having us. Yes, spring is on us, and paramedics and the general health community are certainly asking Victorians to update their asthma action plans and stay vigilant about managing this serious condition. As far as statistics, Melbourne's often known as the asthma capital of the world. We certainly have a high allergy or allergen count with the winds that blow across Melbourne in our beautiful city.
15: So, okay, Andrew, so an asthma action plan, what does that look like?
11: Well, Russ, asthma is, you know, an insipid disease that can affect people of all ages. It's a very serious condition that can happen to people who didn't know they either had a propensity for asthma or a past history of asthma. And it can deteriorate very quickly into a life-threatening airway and breathing emergency. So it's vital that people in the community have an asthma action plan in place. They can organise that through their GP, and particularly if you are a known asthmatic, it's important to update that plan yearly, and for children every 6 months.
3: Right, and I imagine the parents with asthmatic children are very, very vigilant.
15: Mm.
11: They're extremely vigilant, and we work really well with those families because an asthma management plan has four sections. It's not just about the life-threatening emergency part. It's looking after your asthma every day, knowing what your normal preventer medication is and having it with you. It's knowing when your asthma starts to flare up what to do. It's knowing if your flare-up is actually more severe than normal and what to do in an asthma emergency, and that's very much where ambulance comes in.
3: Good on you, Andrew.
15: Mm-hmm.
3: Andrew Burns, Ambulance Victoria Area Manager. I had just scribbled down, and I was going to ask six names to do a search. Is Melbourne truly the asthma capital of the world?
15: Well,
3: and then Andrew said it.
15: Well, sometimes Adelaide say that they are.
3: Right.
15: Yeah, so, well, either.
3: You mean a city that has a half an hour time difference from somewhere else?
15: Yeah, well,
3: they're not to be listened to on any
15: subject.
3: Would
15: I listen to them ever?
3: A growing number of adults and celebrity children are choosing to change their surnames using a different surname. What
15: Why
3: a weird concept.
15: Why would you do that?
3: Yeah. Caroline Council, accredited family law specialist. When I was a lawyer, Caroline, hey, and you're shaking your head already, aren't you?
17: I'm laughing.
3: I was told the situation was you can call yourself any name you like provided you are not doing it for the purposes of fraud.
17: Yeah, damn straight. I could call myself Madonna tomorrow if I wanted to.
3: As long as you weren't passing yourself off as being Madonna.
17: Exactly. As long as I wasn't trying to leverage off her reputation and wealth.
15: So Carolyn, if you did want to call yourself Madonna, is there a process or do you just say, I am now Madonna?
17: No, you have to. If you want to change it legally. See, I think what Ross is saying, Russ, is you can call yourself whatever you want. But if you want your name, your new name, to be on legal documents, then you have to go to births, deaths and marriages and apply for a name change.
3: I've got to go to Hatch, Match and Dispatch.
17: Exactly. I knew you were going to say that, Ross. I just knew it. I left it out there for you.
15: Good idea, Carolyn.
3: A lot of name changing, given you're a family law specialist to whom we enjoy speaking, it doesn't happen much in the aftermath of a divorce that there is a lot of name changing going on?
17: Yeah, look, people attempt it. The difficulty when a child's under the age of 18 is the last chapter in that child's life with the estranged parent even hasn't yet been written. So often kids will experience a conflict of loyalty. They may, for very good reasons, decide, I'm with this parent. I identify with this parent. I really want nothing to do with my other birth parent. I want to erase them. And so an effective way of doing that is to, for the parent who's looking after the child, to apply for a name change to the court. But it's like one of the last bastions of the parenting set of duties and responsibilities to fall by the wayside.
3: How easy is it to get the court to agree to that? What if the other party says objects?
17: Well, as I was saying, it's kind of sort of like the last thing the court will give credence to. The court will do everything it has to do to make sure the best interests of the children are promoted. So that might mean they may be spending no contact or no time with the other parent, but they still say, look, the kid's got the surname, the kid has to have the surname until the child's old enough to make their own decision post 18.
15: So it sounds relatively easy. So I'm wondering whether this will become a trend.
17: Well, I think it's always been there, and I think for very good reason, because if a child has suffered great trauma and there's trauma associated with a surname, they want to distance themselves. So I think, again, that best interests concept rules. And if there's evidence, particularly from, say, a treating psychologist, that this child really struggles at school, the schoolyard's the hard place, right? Because
3: yep.
17: If mum and dad aren't mortal enemies and one parent says, look, I want to get rid of your surname, I just want my children to be known by that surname, in the schoolyard, the child, yeah, it's the first time you really sort of know you have a surname. Like when you're growing up, your parents, your family call you by your surname or a pet name. You get to school and suddenly there's a roll call. And so for a child, if suddenly they're being called something different,
3: yeah.
17: Kids hate being identified as being different, right?
3: Yeah.
17: It can create a problem if they're suddenly being known by some other surname.
15: Got it.
3: Good on you, Caroline. Yeah. How lovely to chat. I haven't thought of a solution, right? For you and I.
15: Yeah, yeah.
3: Right? Well, got married and had children.
15: Yeah, we've been right. Down this path before.
3: Yeah. The children could be called, say Louis.
15: Yeah, yeah.
3: Louis Stephen Croft.
15: Oh, I like that as a notion.
3: Right.
15: Yeah.
3: That'd be a very simple solution, wouldn't it?
15: Or Croftson. Croftson. Not as good as Stephen's Croft.
3: Croftinson.
15: Croftinson?
3: Oh, Croftinson's better.
15: That's not bad, is it?
3: Yeah. Croftinson, you're half a step outside the House of Lords.
15: Lord Croftinson.
3: How about Arnold George Dorsey?
15: Who's that?
3: He had a beautiful set of pipes and he said, no, I'm not going to make it unless I change my name to Engelbert Humperdinck. It's 16 after 8.
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10: It's Brad Arnold from Transport Victoria. Some heavy traffic building inbound over Hume Freeway through Kalkallo with a multi-vehicle collision involving a couple of trucks as well just before Donnybrook Road. Emergency services in attendance now. Delays though, pushing back in towards Beveridge, follow the direction of emergency services and allow plenty of extra time. Melbourne bound to the Hume. Yourself an extra 15 to 20 on the M80 Ring Road with three cars involved in a collision. Altona bound just before the Calder Freeway. Right lane's currently closed. Delays there, pushing back through the Chicana Tunnel back before Pascavel Road.
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4: 8:09. Always puts a smile on my face, Glen Robbins. Good morning, Glen.
5: This is a song called September.
4: Mm-hmm. Earth, Wind and Fire?
5: Yes. Is today the 1st of September?
4: Right? It is.
5: Oh, it's my brother's birthday. Happy birthday, Phil. He listens in.
4: He's a Virgo.
5: Is he? Ah. Okay. Went out for burgers with the family. I'll admit one of the members of the family is a very, very good eater. I ordered one burger and he goes, what the hell? I'm going to just order two straight off the bat because I know I'll have to order one later on. So I'll just order two.
6: Two burgers.
5: I got halfway through my first one and he had woofed two in that time.
4: Who is the slowest eater on earth, Russell?
6: Ross Campbell. Have you ever seen this fella eat, Glenn?
5: No.
6: Well, it's up there. You are a very slow eater. Yeah.
5: Nothing wrong with that.
6: Because your mother told you to just chew every mouthful?
5: Do you savour it?
4: Not particularly. I have written down, though, you want to talk about what should be done quickly and what should be done slowly?
5: Yeah, so there. You've gone early on
6: couldn't
5: that.
6: Couldn't help yourself, could you?
5: Yeah.
4: I actually asked him to line up the Benny Hill. That's slightly more subtle than bedspring, Damien.
5: Well, we were talking about something else you should do slowly. And No. We've gone too early. I'm all. But
4: well,
5: said
4: apropos
5: that,
4: of your brother Phil, I had written down one quick and one slow, and my slow was lunch.
6: Mm-hmm. Definitely. Mm. And herein lies, yes, you do eat slowly, but that's a great thing because you have to have a slow lunch.
4: And look at the look on Glenn's face, lunch is a total anathema to him.
6: Really?
5: I don't want to sit around and watch you put food in your face drink alcohol and then feel want to go home and have a sleep.
6: Yeah, we enjoy that.
4: Can sleep be done quickly?
6: Nah.
4: What have you got? You'll have a list.
5: Let's do random, either quickly or slowly. Yeah. If you're going to say no, do it quickly.
4: Oh, straight away.
6: Quick notes are important. I'm hopeless at that.
5: Yeah. If you, what have I got on my list here? If you're going to pull off a Band-Aid.
6: Oh, quick.
4: Quick.
5: Quick. Yep. Absolutely. If you are going to create art.
4: If you're going to slowly.
5: Slowly.
6: It should be slowly.
5: Yeah. Walk in nature. Slowly.
6: Oh, quickly is quite good.
4: Quick.
6: I think we've rolled you up off here.
4: Get that over and done with.
5: Well, that's interesting.
4: I got one for you. An art gallery.
6: Yes.
4: I reckon by the end of my time in an art gallery, I'm outpacing Usain Bolt.
6: Yes.
5: Should be more seats in art galleries.
4: Yeah.
5: Don't you reckon? Because I always look at the guard and I look at his seat and I go, wish I could sit down with you.
6: You're right though, Ross. I love an art gallery, but I do tend to speed up.
4: Yeah.
5: Saying sorry.
6: Well, you see.
5: Oh, hesitation.
4: Sorry seems to be the hardest word. Saying sorry by definition. Like, by definition, it should be done slowly.
6: You've got to warm up to it, I think.
4: Well, imagine, how's this for your reaction? I punch you in the face and I go, bang, sorry. Well, that makes me a psychopath.
6: Yeah.
4: Whereas if I punch you in the face, then a year's time I say, you know what, I'm really sorry for punching you in the face.
6: Because it's thoughtful.
4: Yes.
5: Okay, you've changed me. Okay, next time I punch someone in the face, I'm just going to walk off. Okay, if you lose... If you're reacting to a loss.
6: Mm-hmm.
4: A sporting loss?
5: Well, no, say if you lost an argument.
6: Oh.
4: Mm-hmm.
5: Do you walk away quickly or do you dwell and mull and go over it?
4: No, it's done quickly.

0: because I read on the bottom of a calendar once, nobody ever changed their mind as a result of losing an argument.
1: Yeah.
0: So
1: done.
0: No one's going to change. No one's going to go, you don't have an argument, and one party goes, actually, you know what, you're right.
2: In dealing with a football loss, Ross, I suspect you deal with that slowly.
0: Yes.
1: But you should deal with it quickly.
0: When we got beaten by Collingwood in the 2011 prelim was on Tuesday, I had to apologise to my then partner because I hadn't spoken by Tuesday.
1: Oh, really?
3: Yes.
0: So that's terribly sorry.
1: I mean, the term let it go is kind of a thing that happens, and whether you play a bad, if you play a bad golf shot, and then you just have to, but you can't. Oh, I can't believe what happened over there. Then I'm such an idiot. But this, if you start telling stories about your life and what's happening, you're not letting it go, are you?
0: I haven't played golf for a long, long time.
1: Does it
0: still operate the same way that you play a shocking round, but your approach to the 18th is always good?
1: Absolutely, yeah. Always, the golf gods are watching. They are watching, and they'll give you one good shot, and they'll make you come back. Yeah.
0: Okay, I'm loving this. Paul, Stephen, Phil, stand by, 24 after 8.
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5: It's Brad Arnold from Transport Victoria. Delays continue to build inbound of the Hume Freeway due to a multi-vehicle collision in Kalkallo just before Donnybrook Road. Emergency services in attendance. Our crews are on the way as well. Drive with caution. Delays quickly pushing back in towards Beveridge. Some heavy traffic in both directions on the South Gippsland Freeway due to a northbound collision just after Pound Road. The right lane's currently closed. Heavy traffic southbound past the scene on the other side of the freeway, and the M80 Ring Road, a slow run out turnabout up towards a three-car collision near the Calder Freeway. Right lane still closed.
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0: There are 8 billion people.
1: Wow.
0: There are 8 billion people.
1: No. You need to say what you... Can you say what you just said? There are things in life you don't need to take seriously?
0: I said there are a limited number of things in life that you need to take seriously.
1: Mm-hmm. Well, I'm not going to say what you said because it's not for me to say. But anyway, wow. That's why you are who you are.
0: Hey, Phil, and what needs to be done quickly or slowly?
3: Glenn, you need to get in the water quickly. I've just got out.
1: No, it's my brother Phil. Happy birthday.
0: Oh,
1: Glenn.
0: Yeah, how lovely.
1: Yeah, and he sent a photograph of the ocean. There's a photograph of where he's swimming right now.
0: I love that. Yeah. Happy birthday. Take two bottles of the Bordley if you're a drinker.
2: One for each burger.
0: Paul, quick or slow?
12: Slow around the Museum of Modern Art in Hobart. It took me about 20 minutes.
1: Yeah, that's. I agree with that one.
0: It's an ace.
1: Yeah, unbelievable.
0: It's an ace.
1: Yeah.
0: Stephen, quickly or slowly?
13: Merging on freeway quickly. Don't think about it. Just zoom.
0: I got a quick run for you.
1: Yeah, go.
0: When you're standing and there's a bloke in front of you at the ATM, and you're going, oh, come on, mate. Hurry up.
1: Yeah, you want to the judge would allow you if you killed him.
0: Yeah.
2: Today's Rumorfile winner is Don't Say Goodbye. Best rumors this week going into the draw to win the GLA 200 from Mercedes-Benz Berry. Good on you, Glenn.
0: Ollie was slow at the ATM. Oh, no, case dismissed. Tom Elliott is next.
14: Projects.
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18: 15 degrees in Melbourne, a sunny morning, late showers atop today, 22. It's 8:30. Good morning. I'm David Armstrong. A 75-year-old man's in hospital. He was bashed with a cricket bat while confronting two people stealing from a charity shop at Mentone. Man was left with a number of injuries after challenging a man and a woman who were taking items from a Salvo store on Florence Street just after six last night. Local woman Alexandra was walking with a friend when she heard a man yelling, finding him on the ground.
19: He was really injured. He was crying out and in a lot of pain. We just thought he had taken a bad fall or something, and he was laying on the ground with his arms out and he was yelling like, don't leave me, don't leave me. And he wanted to call his wife, so he was in like a really bad state.
18: Locals held down a 30-year-old man until police arrived. He's now been charged with attempted armed robbery, assault and affray. A 37-year-old trekker, Michael Keats, has been named as the first Australian killed in Nepal's flood disaster. His partner, Emily, is planning a trip to India for a spiritual pilgrimage to honour him.
20: I'm just scrambling, trying to get passports updated and visa applications and looking at flights and whatnot, in and amongst trying to just navigate grief and messages from hundreds of people around the world and journalists and media and just, yeah, honestly, it's been the craziest time of my life.
18: 43 Australians remain unaccounted for as the rescue effort in some areas turns into a recovery mission. In other news, fires gutted a house in Reservoir overnight. It's believed it was deliberately lit. Qantas ground crew workers voted to strike over pay and conditions. More than 80% of surveyed young Australians say they feel stressed about managing money. 94% of them believe financial literacy should be taught in schools. Well, Lionel Richie has been rushed to hospital after struggling to finish a show in the US. Doctors looking into possible chronic dehydration. The 72-year-old singer is believed to have checked himself into a facility shortly after his performance. In finance, the dollar is trading at 71.63 US.
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18: Fremantle coach Justin Longmuir isn't worried about the Dockers' form heading into finals. The minor premiers lost two of their last three, both of those games in Melbourne. Hawthorn coach Sam Mitchell has praised Scott Pendlebury's decision to leave Collingwood for Gold Coast. The 38-year-old signed a two-year deal with the Suns before transitioning to an assistant coaching role. And Kimberly Birrell, James Duckworth have joined Taylor Preston in winning through to the second round, the US Open. And that's the latest news and sport.
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5: It's Brad Arnold from Transport Victoria. Heavy going for the South Gippsland Freeway in both directions due to a northbound collision just after Card Road. The right lane still closed. Delays well back onto the South Gippsland Highway and the Western Port Highway. You could try Hallam South Road northbound up towards the Monash instead. The South Gippsland Highway from Abbotts Road also looking okay in towards Dandenong as an alternative. Heavy traffic at the Hume Freeway inbound, down towards Donnybrook Road through Kalkello, with a multi-vehicle collision emergency services are attending to. Blaze pushing back towards Beveridge.
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18: A sunny morning. It will be cloudy this afternoon with showers to follow tonight. A top of 22 degrees. Showers easing tomorrow, 18. Thursday, showers, 17. Friday, showers increasing, 18. On the bay, it's a strong wind warning. Northerlies, 30 knots at times today with waves up to 1.5 metres. At Brighton, 15. At Kurayo, 13. The city, it is 15 degrees. David Armstrong, Melbourne Zone, 3AW.
14: Now, until noon, this is Mornings with Tom Elliott.
0: It is 25 to 9. Good morning. Well, the figures are out about housing prices, and depending on your perspective, they're not very pretty reading. In Australia, the weakest property market over the past 5 years is Melbourne. Now, would you believe this? But Melbourne is now the third lowest median house price in Australia. So the cheapest houses are Darwin, the next cheapest are Hobart, then Melbourne. And then you go up through Canberra and then Adelaide and then Brisbane and then Sydney. Now, we've always played second fiddle to Sydney, but it's been a long time since we had more expensive houses than Adelaide and Brisbane and Perth and so forth. Anyway, the big issue is, though, over 5 years since pretty much the end of the pandemic or close to it, Melbourne house prices have gone slightly backwards by about 0.8%. Now, that's not very much, but everywhere else in Australia over the same period, house prices have increased. In fact, in the Brisbane, Adelaide, Perth, they've gone up a lot. So is this a good or a bad thing? 133693, mornings at 3aw.com.au. There's all sorts of reasons why Melbourne house prices have fallen. Some of it, I think, relates to the pandemic. You know, the lockdowns were so long and so harsh in this state that a lot of people vowed to leave, never to return. Or if they left Greater Melbourne, they went and made a tree change or a sea change, or they went interstate. So that, I think, is one of the things. Another factor is probably crime. You know, it's hard to get people to pay up for houses when they're seeing videos on a daily basis of people being involved in machete fights and fist fights and that sort of thing. So I'll take your views on this. But look, if you're a first home buyer, this is sort of good news. If Melbourne is where you want to live, probably now, you know, you essentially can pay the same price as was on offer 5 years ago. And you've had 5 years to save up a deposit. And there's all sorts of federal government incentives to help you buy a house. So if you haven't bought a house, probably the cheap house prices in Melbourne are a good thing. If, however, you own your house and you were thinking of selling it to fund your retirement or downsizing, something like that, this is almost unambiguously a bad thing. The most valuable asset you have has not gone up in value at all for the last 5 years. Now, this is not the first time this has happened. I'm old enough to remember as a young adult what it was like here in Melbourne between 1989 and 1994 or thereabouts. For 5 to 6 years, house prices went down back then because, of course, we had a terrible recession here in Victoria. We had double-digit unemployment. Thank God we don't have that at the moment. But look, let me know. 133693. Again, if you're a first home buyer, you probably think this is good news. You think, well, you know what? This is a really good opportunity for me to buy a house. House prices in Melbourne have gone down slightly in the last 5 years. And again, that's on average, and some markets will have gone up and some markets will have gone down. But if you're someone who has the bulk of your wealth tied up in your house, you probably look at this as some sort of a financial disaster. Anyway, we'll have a look at that more after 9, 133693. And I might also add, the Federal Communications Minister, Annika Wells, who has a very strong habit of putting her foot in it. You know, she was the one who flew all around Australia and flew to Adelaide to attend a colleague's wife's 40th, all at taxpayer expense. She's done this bizarre video, and I'll play it for you after 9 o'clock, but she compares Australia's housing market to the ushi toys given away by Woolworths. Now, what is the comparison, you might well ask, between an ushi? I must admit I've never seen one, but an ushi and a house, and the answer is, there isn't much comparison between them at all. But Annika Wells says that what is happening in our housing market is reflected in the ushi market. Anyway, I'll play you a bit of this video after 9 o'clock, but let me just say, I won't say she's taken leave of her senses, but I think she's stretching the bounds of credibility. This is Annika Wells, Federal Communications Minister. Also today, the Brownlow's just a few weeks away, and the partner of Collingwood captain Darcy Moore, she's a young lady called Dee Salmon, she has said she will not attend this year's Brownlow. She says there needs to be serious cultural change within the AFL in the wake of the Sydney Swans scandal, that the AFL's attitude towards women and gender-based violence needs some serious change. And she says, quote unquote, I just don't feel comfortable being at an event that doesn't align with my values. Well, if you're a woman, and I mean, the Sydney Swans scandal is now a few weeks old, but, you know, has it changed your view of footy? Now, if you look at the crowds at the MCG on Friday and Saturday night, Saturday night was the biggest sporting event in the world last weekend in terms of a crowd. Friday night's crowd was the third biggest sporting event in the world. You'd think that footy's going absolutely fine. I mean, there's plenty of men and women I saw at the Saturday night game, but I have spoken to a number of women, a couple of whom are quite close to me, who say that the Swan scandal has upset them. That, you know, players like Isaac Heaney, they thought were as pure as the driven snow, suddenly are not. And it has made them rethink maybe not their support for footy in general, but certainly for the Sydney Swans. Anyway, so if you're a woman, or you identify as one, we have to say that these days, has the Swans scandal changed your view of the AFL? Dee Salmon, partner of Darcy Moore, says she will not attend this year's Brownlow. 133693mornings@3aw.com.au. Also, in the wake of the West Australian by-election loss on the weekend, One Nation took a former Labor seat away from it. Pauline Hanson is back to touring Victoria, amongst other things. She says she will keep the coal-fired power stations open. Two of the biggest ones, well, we've only got three left, but two of them, Loy Yang B and Yallourn, are both scheduled to close within the next few years. Loy Yang A and Yallourn are both scheduled to close in the next few years. Now, that's going to remove almost half of our power-generating capacity. Pauline Hanson says we can't do it. It's stupid. I actually agree with her. And she says also if she has any say in the matter, nuclear reactors will be opened here in Victoria. And again, I think that's an idea worth looking at. I think what's happening with the whole renewable debate here is that the scales are falling from our eyes a bit. We're sort of realising that if we scrap half of our power generating capacity by 2035, which is what is the plan, you know, with getting rid of two of our biggest coal-fired power stations, the idea that solar and wind will simply step up and batteries step up to sort of meet this gap, I think is fanciful. Anyway, Pauline Hanson, as usual, cops it from all sides of politics when she says things like this, but I think she's onto something. 133693mornings@3aw.com.au. And also today, and this is something I sort of faced a while back, I read a letter in the Herald Sun from a female executive, age 50, who said that she wanted to change career, but she was afraid to do so. Says she has mortgage and other financial responsibilities, and this makes her feel like she couldn't change career, but she hates her job. Now, I wasn't 50. I was 45 when I decided to do radio full-time. I gave myself 2 years. I thought, well, if it doesn't work in 2 years, I can go back to my old job, and if it does work, well, we'll see what happens. Anyway, here I am about 14 or 15 years later. But have you made a late life, relatively late life career change in your 50s? And I can see why people wouldn't do it because, you know, when you're in your 20s, you can chop and change different jobs and that's fine. But by your 50s, you probably do have a mortgage or you might have school fees if your kids go to a private school. You've got all the other baggage. You know, you've put in so much time into your current career, the idea that you would just abandon it. Having said that, I know a guy in his mid-40s went to law school that always wanted to be a lawyer and now he's well into his 50s and he is a lawyer. The thing is, he's about 25 years older than his fellow lawyers, but he gave it a go. Have you made a relatively late life career change? 133693mornings@3aw.com.au. Lots on the agenda. Let's go to some of your calls. Deb, good morning.
4: Yeah, good morning. And I'm really glad you're in radio. I love listening to you.
0: Oh, well, thank you, Deb. But it was a risk at the time. I thought, oh, you know, I should give it a go, but I had to have a plan B just in case. Anyway, plan B hasn't come.
4: You have to know what. Look, I was just going to say, I'm coming up to 74, love my football. My view regarding Sydney Swans, say, and I'm not going to step over the line here, just with other women who love the footy, the general opinion is having lived in a world that was a little bit different. What silly boys to dirty in their own nest, and I'll say that nice, they've shown a lot of contempt towards the club. Women in general have to be their own defenders, and I can say the AFL can only do what they can do.
6: Yeah.
4: I think that players, all men aren't lousy mongrels. I've got two wonderful sons who were taught to respect. You've got a different psyche. But, yeah, it was up to that situation that occurred and goes back to, again, I would say at 74, what fools you were. You have dirtied in your own nest. Yeah. You sullied the club's name.
6: Deb, who do you barrack for? Who do you barrack for?
4: Oh, you know I barrack for Essendon. I've got a red and black car.
6: Well, good on you, and it's tough times for Essendon, but, you know, the worm will turn eventually. I've no doubt about that. Essendon... Well, hopefully they've made the right choice with their new coach, Dean Solomon, and who knows, maybe James Hurd will come in as assistant. But look, Deb, I agree. I mean, I see it, well, to date as probably a Sydney Swans problem only. Having said that, I think every other club would be on notice because, you know, all young footballers are essentially the same, whether they play for Sydney or Essendon or Carlton or Richmond, it doesn't really matter. But you're right. I look at what happened with the Sydney Swans scandal and just think, how could you be so stupid? How could, you know, like Isaac Heaney, who's 30 years old, I don't know if he still is, vice-captain of the club. How could you do something so catastrophically dumb as to ruin your own brand and quite possibly never play footy again, at least with the Sydney Swans? Good point. Thank you, Deb, and good luck with the Dons next season. Margaret, hello.
21: Oh, hello, Tom. I totally agree with Deb and with what you've just said. As a woman in her 70s, I just can't believe that we're going backwards like this. I've got, you know, grandsons, you know, little grandsons and teenage grandsons coming up, and I'm, you know, trying to explain to them this is, it's just too hard. We're going backwards. And I admire Darcy Moore's partner. You know, you've got to take a stand.
6: Yeah.
21: You really do.
6: Well, I do too. She's unusual in a sense in that she, you know, is prepared to say, I'm not going to the Brownlow with you. And I'm sure Darcy Moore supports her in that. She's, you know, perhaps unusual in that amongst that group of women, she's quite outspoken about various things. We have put out a call to her to see if she'll come on. At the moment, she says she doesn't want to, but we might get her on, if not today, another day in the near future. But, yeah, I mean, she says, but she blames the AFL as a whole, not just the Swans. She says it's an AFL-wide problem, and that's one of the reasons she doesn't want to attend this year's Brownlow. 133693, mornings at 3aw.com.au. House prices, they've gone nowhere in the last 5 years, not just Melbourne, but all around Victoria. There's all sorts of reasons as to why that is. Does this affect you? I mean, do you care? You know, if you've had 25 years of house price growth and now just 5 years of no growth, you might not care. If you're a first-time buyer, you might think it's absolutely fantastic. The AFL, if you're female, have you been turned off, even if you're male? And could you change careers at 50 or older? 133693 at 14 to 9.
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5: It's Brad Arnold from Transport Victoria. Significant delays building for the Hume Freeway inbound through Beveridge and Kalkallo down towards Donnybrook Road due to a multi-vehicle collision blocking inbound lanes. Follow the direction of emergency services. You could try using Merriang Road southbound down towards Cooper Street, back towards the Hume Freeway from there, or continue down in towards Wollert and Epping. Keep it going for the South Gippsland Freeway in both directions due to a northbound collision just after Pound Road, and around a 25-minute delay Altona bound up towards the scene of a collision near the Calder Freeway.
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6: It is 11 and 9 on house prices. 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Ian says more affordable housing is a welcome change. People are still making a good profit on what they paid 10 to 20 years ago, and now first home buyers can get into the market at a more affordable price. Rian, however, Ryan, says, why would a first home buyer be happy if they buy now and prices continue to fall for another 5 years? They'll have negative equity. Yeah, well, that's something that has happened over the past year and a half to young first home buyers who availed themselves of the government's 5% deposit scheme. And Phil says, it might be good for first home buyers, but fewer people will sell, so there'll be less supply of houses. And that is true, Phil. The volume of properties offered for sale has been about 15 to 20% below the same time last year. Adam joins us. Adam, good morning.
25: Good morning, Tom. I'll just like to have a quick chat about the AFL issue and the Brownlow issue.
6: Yeah.
25: I've got a 13-year-old boy, and ever since he's been old enough to talk, his mother and I have drilled into him two important words, and respect and humility. And I think now at the age of 13, he's had a girlfriend and that he treats that girlfriend with respect and humility. He respects her. He opens the door for her. He opens the door for women at supermarkets, in the street. He looks out for people. Good old school manners. And yeah, I'm very proud of that. I think the one thing that the AFL does, they talk the talk about respect, but as an organisation sometimes, I often wonder whether or not they are humble. It's not often they take ownership of errors that they make. There's always a spin.
6: Well, that's true. A few years ago, we interviewed Herald Sun journalist Mick Warner, who used to be on 3AW. He wrote a book about the AFL called The Boys Club, and I read it. And he makes the point that because the AFL is the senior governing body of Australian rules football, there's no global body that sits above it. It's a bit, you know, it makes up the rules as it goes along. And we see that time and time again, you know, rule changes, the wild card round, that sort of thing. Some of them are positive, some negative. But generally speaking, the AFL, in my experience, prefers to spin its way out of crises rather than, you know, get stuck into them. And the whole Sydney Swans thing, you know, it's like, I mean, it's not really being talked about at the moment because I think, you know, the police investigation is ongoing. But just because that is the case doesn't mean that the AFL can't have some role in it. Anyway, well, your son's doing well to have a girlfriend at age 13. I think when I was that age, I thought about it, but I couldn't find any girls who were interested. Thank you, Adam. Mark, hello.
26: Yeah, g'day, Tom. Yeah, with the housing market prices coming down, mate, I think it's a good thing.
6: Yeah.
26: Give my three young adult children half a chance to get into the market. And I'm a bit confused about all the talk. Well, once we're ever saying how can prices come down so that our children can have half a chance? But now they are, it seems like a negative thing, so I just don't get it.
6: Well, that's why I said depending on your perspective. Like, if you were someone who was about to sell your family home to downsize, you might think it's negative. But if you're a young first or potential first home buyer, it's a positive, isn't it? Like, it all depends. It's like when interest rates go up and down, Mark. I mean, if they go up, people go, oh, it's terrible for someone with a mortgage. But it's actually quite good for people who are pensioners who tend to live off term deposits or, you know, people who have their own superannuation. So it's all about perspective. Thank you, Mark. And look, I mean, the figures about the average house price, because Melbourne has suburbs that go on and on forever, our average house price is influenced by all the relatively cheaper homes we build in the outer suburbs. So it's not necessarily the case that the prices of inner city houses have fallen, but there are more cheaper houses being built in Melbourne compared to, say, Sydney, for example. I mentioned career changes before. I came across this letter in the paper today in the Herald Sun about a woman aged 50 who's an executive, hates her job, but is fearful of making a career change relatively late in life. Stephen, good morning.
1: Yes, Tom. 2003, I worked in engineering at Ansett. So those doors closed. Got three kids who were sort of primary school, high school, at private school. I got a job as a lab technician at one of the most exclusive private schools in Melbourne.
6: Oh.
1: 23 years later, I retired 5 weeks ago.
6: All right, well, good on you, Stephen. Yeah, look, I know a couple of people who were badly affected by the Ansett collapse, but, you know, it's not the first time a company's gone broke. But so in your case, you were forced to make a career change, and it sounds like it's worked out positively, which is good to hear. But, look, I can imagine if you hit your 50s and you've got a mortgage and you've got other bills to pay, that suddenly saying I'm going to abandon the career into which I might have put 25 years, 30 years of my time and embrace something different, it is a risky and difficult thing to do. More calls in a moment at 5 to 9.
22: Census night was Tuesday the 11th of August. There's still time to complete. In the census, every answer matters. Authorised by the Australian Bureau of Statistics, Canberra.
5: It's Brad Arnold from Transport Victoria. Traffic having to use the emergency lane inbound on the Hume Freeway through Kalkalo on the left side of the freeway due to a multi-vehicle collision not too far before Dinobrook Road. Heavy going back towards Bear Ridge. If you can get onto Maryang Road, take that southbound down towards Cooper Street instead. Heavy going in both directions on the South Gippsland Freeway due to a northbound collision just after Pound Road. You could try Hallam South Road up towards the 1A Freeway instead. Still around a 25-minute delay. I'll turn about on the M80 Bring Road. A collision being cleared up just before the call to freeway.
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6: It is just on 9 o'clock. News at the moment with David Armstrong. But an interesting email from Steph, who points out Dee Selman, the partner of Darcy Moore, blames the AFL as a whole. She's not attending the Brownlow this year. Yet her partner, Darcy Moore, is in fact the president of the AFL Players Association. So doesn't that make him an issue too? Yes, Steph, I'd forgotten that he was head of the AFLPA. That is a very interesting point. Who knows? Maybe it's separate beds at their household for the time being. We'll speak more about that after the news. I want to talk about falling property prices. We're going to speak to Dee Jolly, former partner of dual premiership player Darren Jolly. Are women turning against the AFL? Could you change your career, age 50 or above? And with Steve Pizzardi, what's a car you've always wanted? 133-693.
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18: 15 degrees in Melbourne, a sunny morning, late showers, a top of 22 degrees. It's 9 o'clock. Good morning. I'm David Armstrong. Federal government says it holds grave concerns for the 43 missing Australians following the Nepal floods, as the family of one pilgrim believes he is dead. Nelson Scott reports from Kathmandu.
12: Michael Keats was hiking near the Nepal-Tibet border when catastrophic flash flooding began. His partner, Emily Boyd, has confirmed his death on social media.
13: Just thinking about all of the future, all of the things that we wanted to do together.
12: While the federal government hasn't received official confirmation of his passing, it says the family has a right to make statements and has offered its condolences. Foreign Minister Penny Wong says she holds grave concerns for the 43 Australians still missing.
16: It is difficult to get information. We will continue to work to do that.
12: The families of the missing Australians are still travelling to Nepal, hoping for answers, as more Australian aid is on its way. Nelson Scott, Kathmandu.
18: A 37-year-old man's been arrested after a stolen Hilux was clocked at speeds of up to 160 k's an hour across Melbourne overnight. Madeline Burke has more.
19: The chase began in Malvern before the vehicle travelled through the eastern suburbs onto the Eastern Highway and into Melbourne's northwest. Police deployed stop sticks near Broadmeadows, forcing the Hilux to stop after it hit a pole. A driver was arrested after allegedly trying to hide in a nearby backyard, but surrendering when he heard a police dog approaching. Officers found drug paraphernalia inside the Toyota, which was stolen in Barwon Heads in June. Madeline Burke, Melbourne.
18: Experts claim proposed cost savings to the suburban rail loop will cut critical infrastructure, which will increase travel times and deter commuters from using it. Underground station interchanges at Box Hill and Glen Waverley will go, as well as pedestrian overpasses in Burwood and Cheltenham, and a multi-level car park. But planning experts warn they are all key in moving people around and should be treated as a priority and not dismissed by the Premier as bells and whistles. Well, day one of spring and a top of 22 degrees today, and with more people out and about, Ambulance Victoria is warning people to update their action plan. Andrew Burns at AV says Melbourne has some particular issues with asthma.
27: As far as statistics, Melbourne's often known as the asthma
0: capital of the world. We certainly have a high allergy or allergen count with the winds that blow across Melbourne in our beautiful city.
18: There have been more than 2,600 reports of concerning incidents of a sexual nature between students in Victorian state schools in the past 3 years, experts warning of a crisis in gender-based harmful behaviour. Finance the dollar, 71.63 US.
4: 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AFSL 239127.
18: Carlton forward Ben Ainsworth admits not much has been changed since the appointment of Josh Fraser as coach. The former Sun says the foundations for the Blues' run to finals was built back at the start of the season.
14: To be honest, I think a lot was built off the start of the year. Like, we obviously were 1-8, but a lot of the things that we're still doing now were instilled earlier in the year, and I think a lot's been simplified in terms of our game style and the way we want to play, and the boys are energised by our fans as well. Obviously, week in, week out, they stand up for us.
18: Max Holmes could make a shock return for Geelong in Friday's elimination final against Carlton. The midfielder has been recovering from a syndesmosis injury and an ankle fracture. James Duckworth through to the second round of the US Open after stunning Italy's Matteo Arnaldi, the Australian beating the 30th seed in a fourth set tiebreak. That's the latest news and sport.
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5: It's Brad Arnold from Transport Victoria. Significant delays continue to build for the Hume Freeway through Beveridge and Kalkallo with a multi-vehicle collision. Traffic just using the emergency lane to get past this one. Heavy traffic back towards Beveridge. If you're further back out of Wandong and Wallen, consider using Epping Kilmore Road and Maryang Road down towards Cooper Street. So back to the Hume Freeway from there. The South Gippsland Freeway is still struggling in both directions after a northbound collision just after Pound Road. And due to external industrial action, suspension still in place for the Crabbin and Sunbury train lines.
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18: A sunny morning, cloudy this afternoon with showers tonight. A top of 22 degrees. There'll be showers easing tomorrow, 18. Thursday, showers, 17. Friday, showers increasing. A top of 18 degrees. On the bays, a strong wind warning. Northerlies, 30 knots at times today with waves up to 1.5 metres. At the airport, 14. Heidelberg, 16. The city, it is 15 degrees. David Armstrong, Melbourne's own 3AW.
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6: It is 7 past 9. I do want to talk more about house prices in a moment. And also the Federal Communications Minister, Annika Wells, has compared the price of housing to the soft, ushy toys that Woolworths gives away. I'll play you a bit of that in a moment. But just during our news, I heard it referred to as the first day of spring, and it's a relatively warm day today, that we should be on the lookout for asthma attacks, and that Melbourne is apparently the asthma capital of the world. We're the capital of a lot of things when you think about it, aren't we? We're the sports capital of the world. We're the arts and culture capital of Australia. We're the food and the coffee capital of Australia. We have, I think, one of the world's biggest temperature differentials in one day. You know, you can have a northerly and it's 38 degrees, then you can have a change and it goes down to 18 degrees in about half an hour. It doesn't do that anywhere else in the world. And now we're the asthma capital of the world. Anyway, emails coming in, mornings@3aw.com.au. On housing prices, Tim says, I live past Geelong. I've spent nearly $200,000 renovating my house over the past 5 years. I would have just been better off selling it unrenovated back in 2022. Yeah, maybe. On women turning away from the AFL, and look, I hasten to add, just because the partner of Darcy Moore, Dee Selman, is refusing to attend this year's Brownlow, doesn't mean that all women are doing it. And judging by the crowds at the football on Friday and Saturday night here in Melbourne, plenty of women still want to go and see their teams play. But Sharon says, I've gone from being a social club member and attending every game my club played in Victoria and travelling to interstate games to maybe only watching it on telly now. Sharon says, no more memberships for me. And on changing a career relatively late in life, Diane says, in my late 50s, I bought my first pedigree dog. I then spent 2 years learning about breeding. Now I am a Victorian Labrador breeder. I've bred 88 puppies. Well, the dog has bred the puppies. Diane says, I've bred 88 puppies in 10 litters. Yeah, okay. 1-3-6-9-3. Just a reminder, escape your pricey telco. 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Bill, good morning.
1: Yeah, good morning, Tommy. How are you?
6: Yeah, good, Bill.
1: Yeah, I was just on a positive note, the actual property prices dropping has actually been quite beneficial to our family because, well, I was a sole trader, had no super, but I had got two extra houses and I wanted to sell them to my sons. And, of course, you can't undersell them. So basically, it's my capital gains has dropped by about half. And their stamp duty has dropped by probably more than a half.
6: Yeah, so I suppose
1: gone from high sevens to low six or mid to low six.
6: So I suppose their gain is your loss, but as a family unit, you're better off, and you've paid less tax into the bargain.
1: Yeah. So we're because we only wanted a certain amount out of them to make our sofa look half decent, you know, and we were happy with that, and but we weren't allowed to sell it. The prices that we wanted, but now we can because
6: that's interesting, Bill. I mean, that's not an unknown, but I would say a relatively unusual thing where you've bought the houses a while ago and you wanted to sell them to your sons, and because you're right, you have to do it at a market price for capital gains reasons. You can't undersell them, but because the market has shifted downwards, good for your sons, and I guess in a way, good for you. Thank you, Bill. Well, look, the housing market can be a complicated thing, and we're going to speak to the CEO of the Real Estate Institute of Victoria in a moment. But Federal Communications Minister Annika Wells, she's the one who last year spent a lot of taxpayer money flying around Australia for sometimes dubious purposes. Like, I think she flew from Brisbane to Adelaide, missed a meeting, and then went to a colleague's wife's 40th birthday party, all at taxpayer expense. But anyway, if you're familiar with the Ooshy toy giveaway that Woolworths does, they're so popular that Woolworths has run out of the Ooshies. Annika Wells has had a crack at comparing our housing market to Ooshies. Have a listen.
2: Both the Ooshie market and the Australian housing market are dictated by supply and demand. The problem right now is that supply of Ooshies and housing is not keeping pace with demand. For the last 15 years, housing demand outpaced housing supply. Or in other words, there's been a shortage of Ooshies. Compounding that problem, Australia's tax system has benefited collectors buying new and second-hand Ooshies over first-time Ooshie buyers. To fix that problem, at the last budget, Labor told housing investors, Ooshie collectors, you can keep using the tax system to buy Ooshies, but only new ones. And that means more new Ooshies to rent and more existing Ooshies for first-time buyers.
6: Right, now, I think that logic is somewhat torturous. I mean, for example, I know she is a cheap piece of plastic, probably made in China, that would cost a few cents to make. And as we know, houses are very, very expensive. You've got to buy the land, get the planning permission, and then build the house, then try and sell it at a profit. And also, you know, giving away wooshies and saying that investors can only buy the new wooshies but not the existing wooshies, to me, seems a little bit strange. Our next guest, CEO of the Real Estate Institute of Victoria, Toby Balazs. Good morning.
3: Good morning, Tom. How are you?
6: Well, I'm all right. What do you think about that comparison, Woolworth's cheap plastic wooshy toys, which they give away, versus houses?
3: Confusing. Just strange. I mean, this is a very serious issue. Housing, we're facing some real challenges in the housing market, and to have it sort of made almost comical or you know, be so irrelevant to bring it into some sort of wooshy market, it's very strange, for want of a better word, Tom. I didn't take a great deal away from it other than to say this is a very serious issue for people wanting to ensure that you have a strong property market, and it's almost sort of made as a joke.
6: Well, I've got in front of me the change in median prices for all the capital cities around Australia over the last 5 years. So on average, nationally, over 5 years, house prices went up 28%, and the really powerful markets were Brisbane, Adelaide and Perth, to a slightly lesser extent, Darwin. Whereas in Melbourne, house prices have fallen over 5 years by 0.8%. So it's only a small fall, but compared to the rest of Australia, it seems quite dramatic. Is that a good or a bad thing for Melbourne and for Greater Victoria?
3: Like all these sort of things, you know, there can be positives and negatives to it all. I think overall people would see that a market with falling prices versus our peers in other capital cities, overall probably not a great thing. We know that the Victorian government relies heavily on property taxes, so if both volume and value are dropping, then that's not going to be great from a tax perspective. I suppose the upside is if you're buying and selling in the same market, it's probably not so much of an issue. So, you know, you might get less for your house or your apartment now, but if you're buying in the same market, then the value of that property that you're looking to purchase is probably in a similar level of decline. So, you know, there's realities of still finding opportunities in what looks to be, you know, a negative stat overall. But, yeah, we would like to see a healthy property market, obviously, where things are improving.
6: Well, if you're a first-time buyer and you look at this, is it possible you wouldn't want to buy your house in Melbourne because you're worried that the house prices might fall further? I mean, my experience of house prices is that people want prices to fall until the day that they buy a house, and then they want them to start rising again. But what if there's another 5 years of stagnation ahead of us? I mean, might it be that first home buyers don't want to enter the Melbourne market?
3: Yeah, it's a great point. You don't want to get on the property ladder only to find yourself in a position of negative equity a few years down the track. So, excuse me, that's absolutely a key point. And we know that probably the first home buyers are getting access to properties because the investors in Victoria are not being encouraged to purchase and provide that to the rental stock, which is another big issue around vacancy rates and cost of rentals. So, you know, we seem to get all this policy and all these conversations around what can we do on the demand side. The reality is we need supply and we need landlords buying properties to be able to contribute that to the rental supply.
6: Well, just on that, anecdotally, I've had some evidence presented to me that rents are now going up because landlords are exiting the market. Are there any stats to bear that out? Are rents in Melbourne increasing?
3: Oh, absolutely. Yeah, the vacancy rate is low and rents are increasing, and it's challenging. And what we want to see is a balanced market where you've got good supply and good choice as a renter. But at the moment, with both the tax regimes and I suppose general confidence, people are sort of exiting the market from an investment point of view, and that's not good for renters.
6: And finally, I mean, Melbourne unfortunately also leads the nation when it comes to crime statistics, you know, car theft, home break-ins, that sort of thing. Is crime another factor in people's house purchasing decisions?
3: Look, we probably don't have any stats or data on that, Tom. I think property is a lot about confidence and forward projections. And if there's some challenges around confidence, and that could take in a number of different factors, then people tend to either not act or sort of look elsewhere. So haven't got anything specifically on that, but I think confidence overall is probably a challenge that we're trying to address.
6: All right, thank you for your time. Tony Balazs there, CEO of the Real Estate Institute of Victoria. And I mean it when I say, look, you don't want housing that is perpetually out of reach for young home buyers, but at the same time, you don't want a market that just falls and falls and falls. Like in America, Detroit housing went down because the city of Detroit suffered a massive population loss from the 1960s onwards. Or in parts of Japan where the population is aging dramatically, you can get a house for almost nothing because there's simply no young buyers. Now, we're not at that situation, but nor would we want to be. Sharon joins us. Sharon, good morning.
7: Oh, good morning. I saw Annika's video. I've never been so insulted all my life. Mm. But I will say this. If she's trying to get the message to a nine-year-old, because that's what I think she's trying to do, nine-year-olds don't need to know about this. So no. The rest of us who do need to know are adults. So speak to us like we're normal, proper adults.
6: Yeah, I know. I was very surprised by it too, Sharon. I mean, to compare a cheap plastic toy to the, you know, to a house or houses, I found very strange. And remember, Annika Wells is in her portfolio. She's the sports minister. She's also the communications minister. So she should have some ability to communicate things. 133-693. Come and join us at 18 past 9.
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10: It's Brad Arnold from Transport Victoria. Still significant delays for the Hume Freeway inbound out of Beveridge down towards Kalkallo, and just before

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7: 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Vince is Ushies and Housing. Our government doing another great job of trying to be cool and relevant but winding up the opposite. Graham says, however, the analogy might be stupid, but surely it's not wrong. I suppose the big issue, Graham, for me when I looked at it is that although Woolworths right now has run out of Ushies because they've been popular, it is not expensive nor difficult to get new ones, whereas one of the big issues we have in the country about housing supplies, it is expensive to buy land and build a house. And red tape is another issue. You know, councils don't want to rezone land and don't want to issue building permits. And there's a lot of NIMBYs not in my backyard is about. So if housing supply is part of the problem, and it is, comparing them to Ushies, which are cheap plastic toys, I don't think is right. 133693. And Travis says, what about all the people like my wife and me? We saved for 10 years to buy a house in 2022. We did all the right things. And now our home is worth less than when we bought it. Well, Travis, yeah, I feel for you. I do. Remembering as I do what it was like from about 89 to 94 or 95, house prices went backwards in Melbourne back then too because we had a nasty recession. But eventually I think house prices follow population trends and Melbourne's population is forecast to grow substantially over the next couple of decades. So on that basis, I think you'll be all right eventually. Sam, good morning.
8: Good morning, Tom. One thing about the finance institutions, there's another aspect to it. I own a house that's got 900,000 equity. We own our cars, the late model cars. I own everything, right? Mm-hmm. I have a little mortgage house that I keep, and the bank decide we're not going to do offsets anymore. So I said, all right, we'll change lender. So I went to another lender, and Tom, I earn over $200,000 a year as a casual. But because I'm casual, they won't give me a loan for 130.
7: Yeah, it's a problem I'm familiar with, Sam, because we have a lot of young workers here who are casuals, and the money they earn as casuals is actually okay. In fact, weirdly, if they get a full-time role here, they often end up earning less. But the security of the full-time pay is, as you say, more highly regarded. So what would you do? Just stick with the existing bank or what?
8: Well, I'm just going to pay it out because I have never been out of work in the past 4 years as a casual. It's not like I go and look for work. I choose to stay casual on the books, and my company's happy with that.
7: Yeah.
8: You know what I mean?
7: How old are you?
8: Go on.
7: How old are you?
8: I'm 62.
7: Yeah, that's the other, not problem as such, but

0: get less and less inclined to hand out credit to people as they get older because they don't know how long you'll be around for. Look, if I were you, Sam, and again, I'm loath to give financial advice, but keeping an existing loan capacity in place is not a bad idea because if you have to redraw it for some unforeseen reason, it's there. Whereas if you pay it out and call it off, and you might think, well, I'm fine, I own everything, but suddenly if you couldn't work or just something happened, it might be good to be able to borrow money. Anyway, you work that out for yourself. Thank you, Sam. But another thing I'm aware of, for example, if you're, in your 80s, it can be very hard to get a credit card. Again, banks and other financial institutions don't want to hand out any sort of credit to people over a certain age because, quite frankly, they worry about getting repaid. Roger, hello.
1: Good morning, Tom. Career changes. Mm. I did 40 years with Vicol. At 55, after 35 years, I returned to studied nutrition, evidence-based nutrition.
0: Yeah.
1: I'm on a mission to change organisational structure for shift workers to make it better for them. Over that time, I've studied chronobiology, chrononutrition, and I'm about to start a PhD at 62.
0: Gee. So chronobiology, is that what happens to your body as you age?
1: Yeah, it's how your body interacts with time. Ooh. So we have a circadian rhythm, which runs 24 hours, and chronobiology is how taking medications at different times, how it interacts with our body, depending on where we're at in our circadian cycle. And the same with food as to when we eat. As well with chrononutrition.
0: One of the things I find, I don't know if your education has taught you this, but when I get up at about 5:15 in the morning, I avoid looking at myself too closely in the mirror because the sight is never that good.
1: And that entirely. Having done 40 years of shift work, I totally understand that, Tom.
0: When you left the police force, were you one of those retirements because it made sense financially, or did you just decide you'd had enough after 35 years and you wanted to do something different?
1: No, I'd had enough. 40 years is more than enough in the place. Yeah, definitely. And I got to the end. Plus, I'm very passionate now about getting shift working organisations much better structured because there's no education there for shift working environments.
0: But we can educate
1: the shift worker, but not the organisations fail there.
0: But when you say educate, are you talking about how to sleep better and how to eat better and not just take away food all night and that sort of thing or something else?
1: We need to get the organisations in putting structures in place with fatigue management to help them instead of just pushing staff into 24-hour environments, which is what we're doing. We need much better structure in place. And, one in five people are shift workers now, Tom.
0: Yeah, I have heard that. All right, well, thank you, Roger. Yeah, look, we get it a bit doing what we do here at the radio station because it is a 24-hour-a-day operation. The newsroom always has at least a couple of people in it. We do have, people like Tony McManus, who's on air from midnight until 5:30 each morning. I do not envy him doing those hours, and he does a magnificent job, but it is a 24-hour-a-day operation. Remember with TV back in the old days, at 11 o'clock at night, and you'd suddenly get the test pattern for about 6 hours until 5 o'clock the next morning. And that was just normal. We had that sort of multicolored, sort of a grey background with a circular thing with different colours, and that was it. And then we ended up with things like Rage on the ABC and that show that Nikki Osborne did on another channel overnight. And, anyway, 24-hour-a-day TV is the new normal. George, hello.
2: Good morning, Tom. How are you?
0: Yeah, good, George.
2: I'm 64. I actually retired at 53. I ran concrete plants and... And I'm sort of thinking to the other side of it. Financially, I was very comfortable, but I stayed home about 4 weeks, and I went, nah, this isn't going to work. So there's that side of the mental side of it. Now I've been doing home care for 11 years, so and loving it. So look, it's not always this financial side. I think sometimes it was for me. It was more the psychological and the mental side of it that was for an issue.
0: When you say you do home care, I mean, are you a carer for someone, or do you have a business that does home care, or what?
2: I work for Mercy. So basically, I've got X amount of clients that I look after through the week. So I mean, I only work, like I said, 4 days a week, and I'm permanent part time. But I like I said, my clients couldn't. couldn't survive without me, and I find that, you know, from going running concrete plants, which was, you know, a very cold and hard job, I've gone to, you know, this side of the world, which is, you know, which makes me feel like I'm useful in society again.
0: Yeah, that is interesting, because it occurred to me as you were talking that, I mean, they're very different jobs, aren't they? Running a concrete plant versus running or being a home care organisation, they couldn't be further apart, could they?
2: Could they? Yeah, no. And yeah, so when I heard what you said about the lady, that she's worried about changing jobs, just do it. Look, and, you know, go out. I mean, this is completely out of my comfort zone, and I've just fallen into this niche, which is I absolutely love it.
0: All right, well, good on you, George. I mean, it's like that. Our newsreader Dennis O'Kane retired, I don't know, a year ago. And his wife doesn't like him hanging around the house all day, so she sends him back to work, and we keep giving him a job. News headlines now at 9:30 with Madeline Burke. Madeline, good morning.
3: Good morning, Tom. Interesting details of an incident in Frankston last night just coming through now. A man has rammed his car into the front of a service station during an altercation with an attendant there last night. Police say the men were involved in an argument near the Bowsers. The man got back into the vehicle, rammed the front door of the servo, then he drove off. Thankfully, no one was injured, but I do wonder what that argument was about, Tom.
0: Well, it's the price of petrol.
3: Of course. Qantas ground crew workers have voted in favour of industrial action over pay and conditions. The Transport Workers Union and the airline will return to the Fair Work Commission this month. It's hoped a deal will be reached to avoid any strike action. Mentone locals have rallied to help a 75-year-old man who was allegedly bashed with a cricket bat after confronting a shoplifter. I spoke to two young Mentone locals last night. You may have heard them in our news this morning, Brandon and Alex, both 20 years old. They were out for a beach walk, their regular evening walk. They heard a man yelling out for help, found him on the ground. They said he was in huge distress. He was asking them to call his wife. He had seen people shoplifting and confronted them, and then they've come at him. Allegedly, I say, because he has been charged, a 30-year-old man held down, a citizen's arrest on the footpath there, and he has been charged with attempted armed robbery, assault and affray due to face court today. And Lionel Messi says he has nothing left to give after deciding to retire from international football. Those stories and more in the news at 10, Tom.
0: Right, and I think he's the same age pretty much as Scott Pendlebury, who's just signed a 4-year deal with the Gold Coast Suns, which is extraordinary. And of those 4 years, he wants to play for at least two of them, which will take him through to age 41. Anyway, I admire that. Speaking of the AFL, in a moment, if you're female, or you identify as female these days, have you gone off footy a bit? Now, I say this because Darcy Moore's partner, girlfriend, wag, her name is Dee Salmon. She said that the AFL values no longer align with her own. And as a result, she's refusing to attend this year's Brownlow Medal presentation. I don't think it means she's going to break up with Darcy Moore, but who knows? He is the head of the AFL Players Association, I might add. We're going to speak to another D, Dee Jolly, former partner of dual premiership player Darren Jolly. But I sense amongst Sydney Swans supporters that there's a lot of angst and upsettedness about, you know, what Isaac Heaney and the others are alleged to have done. I don't know if that spreads to the wider AFL, but it might have. Well, look at changing your career at a late stage in life. I did it when I was 45 years old. Steve Pizzardi will join us in 1 hour's time. Is there a car you've always wanted? There's one or two cars. I keep going on car sales and looking at them. And I just wonder, one day, will I ever make a decision and actually buy this car? I'm not hugely expensive. And also later on the program, Pauline Hanson on the hustings here in Victoria, I said, amongst other things, she will not close coal-fired power stations in the next few years. We're shutting down half of our power generation capacity by 2035, which I think is madness. She says she will keep them open and she will build a nuclear reactor here. 133693 mornings at 3aw.com.au. That's all ahead at 26 to 10.
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0: It is 22 to 10. In a moment, is the AFL on the nose a bit with particularly female supporters after the Sydney Swans scandal of a few weeks ago? First, let's have some emails. Ian says, the market will always determine house prices as it has always in the past. And this market will fluctuate between favouring buyers and favouring sellers. Well, that's true, but I guess, well, in Victoria, we've had a couple of things like, you know, the government's reaction to the pandemic was far worse than other governments in other states. So that made Melbourne less attractive. Remember the Ring of Steel? And also for the whole country, the tax changes on budget night were a sort of one-off unexpected change. But the weird thing is it's really hit Melbourne and to a lesser extent Sydney, but not the other cities. And Michael says, my grade 3 son came home from school yesterday and told us that the principal has ordered the students to no longer play ball sports like soccer and footy before school. Michael says, what are we coming to when we tell kids not to play sport? Well, gee, I find that extraordinary, Michael. I'd love to find out. In fact, if you could email us back and let us know privately which school, we might get in contact with them. It is now 21 to 10, time to take a look at an OnDeck unsecured lightning loan. For fast-moving small businesses, go to ondeck.com.au. So I wonder whether there would be a reaction, particularly from women, as a result of the Sydney Swans scandal, which is still being investigated by police. And this morning it's been reported that the partner of Darcy Moore, a young lady called Dee Salmon, she said that the AFL no longer aligns with her values, particularly with regard to women, and as a result, she will not attend this year's Brownlow Medal Count. An ex-guest, former partner of dual premiership player Darren Jolly, a Sydney Swans supporter and an interior designer, Dee Jolly, good morning.
16: Good morning, Tom. How are you?
0: Well, good. Has your support for the Swans wavered after the Pullman Hotel scandal?
16: No, my support for the Swans hasn't wavered. I think as a supporter and the mother of two young women now, I think we all watched on in despair watching that whole situation unfold. And I think it's definitely something that has been looked at very closely. I think that people need to be looking at that much more closely. I think there's a lot of guys within that team that are doing the right thing. And unfortunately, those five, we still don't know exactly what's happened there. But it doesn't change my support of the Swans overall. I align very much with their culture, having had something to do with three different clubs during my marriage to my ex-husband. They were the ones that I landed on for all of those reasons. They were and still are very much a family club. With great values and a lot of respect for women, in my experience.
0: Well, okay, I mean, and all my in-laws barrack for Sydney as well, so I know what you're saying, but, I mean, doesn't that whole sort of concept of the Bloods culture and no dickheads and that sort of thing, hasn't that been shown to be a bit false? I mean, you had, a very senior player, the vice-captain of the team, Isaac Heaney, at the centre of all this. Chad Warner was involved. Three other players were involved. I mean, doesn't that say that the culture might be a bit of a mirage?
16: The culture certainly wasn't a mirage in my experience at the time. I was involved at the time that Brett Kirk was there and Paul Roos, John Longmire, and it was very much real. And I can't speak to what the culture is now. I don't have much to do with footy these days, but I'm still friendly with some people within that team and that club. But, yeah, I can't speak to that, unfortunately. I don't know whether it's changed. I know there's obviously a different coach. There's different leadership at the club. I'd be really disappointed to think that that very strong culture that existed 10 or so years ago has completely gone.
0: Well, what about we just look at footy more broadly then? Do you think that, you've got a lot of young men, most of them have been playing football at a near professional level since they were 14, 15. They get spotted early on and that's their sole goal, is to get drafted and then play for as long as they can. They earn a lot more money than most young men their age. Do you think that it's inevitable that they're going to do, some of them are going to do stupid things?
16: 100%. I mean, they're young guys. They do live in a bubble in football world. There is a sense of entitlement, and I think that's what smacked me in the face when I saw that situation unfolding was, what are they thinking after winning a game that that is the way that they choose to celebrate and that's the way that they choose to treat women in that moment? So I think that there's a lot to be said around how men, it's a big society issue. It's bigger than AFL. It's bigger than even Australia. It's across the world. There's a lot of discontent for women with the way that women are being treated, gender-based violence. It's a huge problem. And I think that these boys are just, it's almost like it's worse for them because they're so protected. There is that sense of entitlement, I think, that's happening with young guys. They don't necessarily have the maturity. They're being treated like gods, particularly in Melbourne. All of those factors are creating this issue.
0: Okay, so Dee Salmon is quoted as saying that, the AFL needs to change its attitude towards women and towards gender-based violence. Do you think the AFL could do more?
16: I absolutely do think the AFL could do more. I've had my own experiences and disappointments with the AFL. I think that they say the right things. There's a lot of rhetoric. It feels a bit political. They definitely say the right things. They gloss over it. They say what they know they need to say. I don't know if I feel real substance in what happens beyond that. And I think that's probably what Dee, which I fully support her decision to do that. I think anybody honouring their own values and just making a decision like that should always be applauded. And I think that the AFL definitely could do more.
0: I don't know if you saw on the weekend, but the Carlton-Melbourne game, which I attended because I'm a Carlton supporter, was the single biggest sporting event in terms of crowds around the world. And the Friday night game, Collingwood versus the Bulldogs, was the third biggest. I mean, do you think women are going to stay away from the football, or, you know, as we hit the finals and everything, they'll go just as they always have?
16: Who knows? I think there's a lot of women that absolutely love footy, and I think that that's never going to change. I definitely think there's a shift I've noticed in the last 3, 4, 5 years generally in society about women and what they'll accept, and that they're much more happy to be outspoken and stand up for, you know, like these, their own values and their own beliefs. And I think that's happening more and more. So I would think that that will start to happen in the AFL if we don't see some change and men understanding what they're doing. And, you know, I know that they all do. I know from my experience with my ex-husband that they do. Every year they have people come in and speak to them at the club level about respect for women, domestic violence, all of that thing. That's been going on forever, for as long as I've been around footy, which is since 2003. It doesn't seem to be having an impact. It doesn't seem to be resonating with them for some reason. There still seems to be this attitude, and it is a cultural issue.
0: Okay. And just finally, it was pointed out to me earlier today that Darcy Moore is, in fact, the head of the AFL Players Association. Should his partner, Dee Salmon, have a few stern words with him?
16: I'm sure they're having lots of robust conversations, and I'm sure he seems like a, you know, someone that has a lot of awareness, and, you know, just by his choice of his fiance, his partner, I think that he, I'm sure there's, as I said, they're having a lot of conversations as it is. I don't think he needs to be spoken to. He's not somebody that seems to be doing the wrong thing.
0: Okay, thank you for your time. Dee Jolly there, former wife of dual premiership player Darren Jolly, still a Sydney Swan supporter and an interior designer. All right, well, look, if you're female, I mean, did the Swan scandal change your view of footy? Again, the crowds of Friday and Saturday night, which were the third and first most attended sporting events on the planet over the weekend, would suggest otherwise. And I certainly on Saturday night saw just as many female fans as I usually see. The answer is a lot. And generally speaking, Australian rules football, I think of all the major football codes, probably has the highest proportion of female spectators. You know, it's not a, you know, overwhelmingly male thing. You see almost as many women in the stands as you do men. 133693 mornings at 3aw.com.au. We'll take calls and emails on that in a moment. After 10, I want to look at mid to late life career changes. I made one at age 45. I read a letter this morning about a woman, age 50, senior executive at a company, hates her job, but wonders if her financial responsibilities make it impossible for her to change. And with Steve Pizzardi, a car you've always wanted to own, but for some reason have not. That's all ahead at 14 to 10.
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19: It's Brad Arnold from Transport Victoria. Significant delays for the Hume Freeway from just outside of Wallen down towards the scene of a multi-vehicle collision just before Donnybrook Road in Kalkello. Traffic down to one lane past the emergency services. The cleanup continues. If you're inbound of the Hume Freeway, consider exiting much further back at Wandong using Epping Kilmore Road and Merriang Road down towards Donnybrook Road and back to the Hume Freeway from there. And in Melbourne West on the Princes Freeway, slowing traffic through Williams Landing with a collision not far from Palmer's Road being cleared for the left side of the freeway.
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0: It is 10 to 10. We had an interesting call earlier about, I think it was from George, who changed jobs, and he went from being a police officer to now wanting to look at chronobiology and to help people who do shift work and that sort of thing. I must admit I didn't fully understand it. And I was saying how, you know, radio and television used to stop at night and then, you know, they've now become 24-hour day sort of exercises. Susan has emailed us. She says, when we first got our TV, or when we got our first TV, the TV stopped broadcasting at 11 o'clock with the Lord's Prayer. That was BTV6 in Ballarat. There you go. The Lord's Prayer means it's definitely time to go to bed. They still open the Victorian Parliament with the Lord's Prayer, and it's the Anglican version, not the Catholic version. There's a slight difference between the two. Bruno says, I think house prices skyrocketed back when Philip Lowe, the former head of the Reserve Bank, told us that there'd be no interest rate increases for 5 years. Yeah, that was during the pandemic, and people were told interest rates, you know, wouldn't go up for a long time because of the economic destruction which had been wrought by all the lockdowns. And Peter, we spoke about this last week, Peter says there's a major stuff up this morning, MCC members desperately trying to get tickets to Friday night's game, and Ticketek is not working. All right, Peter, we'll have a look into it. We had the same issues last week. Weather now for Roth Newton, they're 20% off lounge suite sale is on now, 20% off Lazy Boy IMG and Australian-made lounge suites. It is currently a warmer day, 16 degrees, our forecast top is 23. Dave, good morning.
27: Morning, Tom. How are you going?
0: Yeah, good, Dave.
27: That's all right. Hey, look, I believe that talking about the sport and the way people and females are treated, I think it starts at a junior level. My daughter is involved in a junior basketball, and there is parent behaviour that is accepted among communities because they may have children that are talented.
0: Yeah.
27: So the result is the driving factor. It's not morals and it's not respect. Certain incidents have happened and yet, it's glossed over because, oh, their child is really, you know, could go somewhere.
0: Yeah, I've seen that, Dave, you know, and sort of, you know, a parent wanting to talk to the coach and say, you need to give my daughter/son more time on court or on field or play them in a different position. And you sort of think, you know, like in junior sport, like let the coaches coach. But yeah, I know what you're saying. And I see it with boys footy now, Dave, because a lot of boys, you know, there's often AFL talent scouts at underage football these days. You know, the boys think, wow, you know, there's someone from the, you know, the Saints or the Blues or whatever. And, you know, they think, wow, perhaps they're looking at me and perhaps I'm headed for the AFL. And they start thinking that they're a professional footballer when they're only 15 or 16 years old. Now, some of them do make it into the AFL, but most, of course, do not. Thank you, Dave. But, yeah, we had an email, I think it was late last week, from a woman whose name escapes me, but she said that the behaviour of parents at junior football was got demonstrably worse over the past few years. Now, I don't know what league it was or what age group, but she just said it was enough to put her off going. Cherie, hello.
4: Oh, good morning, Tom. Thanks for taking my call.
0: Pleasure.
4: In regards to a change of businesses or whatever, or career change, I went from midwife to wife to mum to grandma, and at the age of 75, 3 years ago, with the help of my son, I have developed a highly successful product, an online product, and I am over the moon. We ordered 1,000, and in 10 months, we have sold out, and it's just amazing. I'm just amazed. Couldn't do it without my son, Matthew. There are nights, I'll be honest, I don't sleep. The technology does my head in, online, with technology, et cetera. And I love Claude. He's great. But we're saving a lot of people's burning plants in the gardens, and I am over the moon. We're now in the US. And
0: so what sort of product is it?
4: It's called Plant Broly, and it's actually a product, and I have advertised with the gorgeous Darren on the weekend.
0: Oh, yes, I've heard it. I've heard it on Darren James's gardening segment. That's very interesting, Plant Broly. Good on you, Cherie. Two bottles of De Bortley's Ancient Soils Heathkit Grenache coming your way at 5 to 10.
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0: It is just on 10 o'clock. News in a moment with Madeline Burke. I want to go back to changing careers relatively late in life. I think any age from about 45 on, which you do take a bit of a risk when you change careers, but it can, in some circumstances, be very worthwhile. Steve Pizzardi will be in. I want to look at a car or cars you've always wanted but for some reason have never bought. We'll have a look at coal-fired power stations and nuclear power stations. Pauline Hanson is promising to keep the first ones and build the second ones. And have you ever had a pen pal? 133-693.
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2: 16 degrees in Melbourne, late showers, a forecast high of 23. It's 10 o'clock. Good morning, I'm Madeline Burke. A man has rammed his car into the front of a service station in Frankston during an altercation with an attendant last night. Police say the men were involved in an argument near the Bowsers. A man then got back into his vehicle and rammed through the front door of the service station, then drove off. Nobody was injured. A man has died in a crash at Cockatoo this morning. A car driving along Paternoster Road left the roadway and crashed into a tree around 7:30. The male driver, who was the only person in the vehicle at the time and yet to be formally identified, died at the scene. Authorities are racing against time to reach hundreds of workers trapped inside mud-filled hydropower tunnels in Nepal. Rescuers are using heavy machinery and explosives to blast through metres of debris following catastrophic flash flooding. Tunnel disaster expert Professor Arnold Dix says there is still a chance survivors are trapped in protected pockets.
12: I'm in the business of miracles, and the best place to be not to be killed would have been in one of our tunnels, and they can be alive there for a long period of time. So we've still got time on our side, but of course we want to get there quickly.
2: The state opposition is promising 25 new hybrid electric trains for the Melton and Wyndham Vale lines if elected. The $1.7 billion investment will more than double passenger capacity. Meanwhile, analysis has revealed Ben Carroll's plan to cut $1 billion from the suburban rail loop will increase travel times and ultimately deter commuters from using the project. Underground station interchanges at Box Hill and Glen Waverley will go, as well as pedestrian overpasses in Burwood and Cheltenham and a multi-level car park. But planning experts warn the interchanges and overpasses are key in moving people around and should be treated as a priority. US President Donald Trump is facing criticism for posting an AI video depicting a simulated strike on Iran's primary oil hub. The clip depicts Karg Island exploding into flames, escalating tensions in the Persian Gulf. Former Pentagon operative Tony Schaefer says the post is a tactic aimed at government officials in Tehran.
13: As much as anything, I think this is meant to draw attention to part of what he wants us to look at. And in this case, he wants to continue to put pressure on Iran. This is part of his putting psychological pressure on the leadership of Iran.
2: And singer Lionel Richie has been rushed to hospital and is in intensive care after falling ill during a live show in the US. In finance, your Lords is down 25 points this morning. The dollar buying 71.63 US cents.
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2: Fremantle coach Justin Longmuir isn't concerned about the Dockers' form heading into finals. The minor premiers lost two of their last three, both games in Melbourne. Longmuir telling Fox Footy he's not worried.
15: The one we've won against Adelaide was against a team who was fighting for top four. It was a really competitive game, and I thought we played some of our better footy of the year in that game. The other two away games, yeah, we rested our captain and rested and managed four players in the last game.
2: Kimberly Birrell and James Duckworth have joined Taylor Preston in winning through to the second round of the US Open, and Lionel Messi has announced his international retirement from football. That's the latest in news and in sport.
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